0: playing on the goal line with Nedeljkovic making the commitment and trailing the play. It'll be Stützle that bangs it in to give the Senators the lead.
1: Yeah, and the Sharks, again, just playing with fire as Ottawa had possession a lot here, and then they just found a seam and hit the players behind as Mook Madulin just kind of got caught there. And then Stützle, as he comes in late, nobody picks him up, and this puck just laying there on the goal line, and he finds the goal.
0: It looked as if the Sharks' Klingberg might have saved the goal there, because Cousins, that's Nick Cousins, getting the pass from Batherson on a 2-on-0 breakaway, effectively, and the commitment was made by Nedeljkovic, got a piece of it, but the puck stopped on the goal line because Klingberg got a stick on it. But unfortunately, they had the trailer and numbers again, and Stützle banged it in. So Stützle will get credit for his 11th goal of the season. Cousins and Batherson should get the assists.
1: Yeah, Nedeljkovic actually made that save on the pad. He stopped it right on the goal line as he stretched that leg out.
0: Give him all the credit in the world there.
1: Yeah. On the 2-on-0, he's able to make that save, and Stützle just comes in there late and pokes that puck in.
0: Well, the Sharks are down now for the first time in this, for the first time since the first period in this game. They were down 1-0, took the 2-1 lead, and now they're down 3-2. 6:08 remaining. Ostapchuk being checked by Dylan Cousins, who steals it, who moves in on the semi-breakaway, shoots, save made there by the goaltender Nedeljkovic, and a penalty is going to come up to Ostapchuk on this play. It's going to be a holding call, so that doesn't help. The Sharks go a man down when we come back. It's 3-2 Ottawa with 5:58 to play on the San Jose Sharks Audio Network. We're down to 5:58 remaining in the third period, and the Ottawa Senators have had the trending style that has given them the advantage in the game, and now the trends have gone in their favor. A goal by Tim Stützle, his 11th of the season. Cousins and Batherson, who had a 2-on-0 breakaway, got the assist. And actually, Alex Nedeljkovic got a little piece of that Cousins chance. The puck was on the goal line. Klingberg got a stick out there, but Stützle was in. The third guy, always be that trailer. You're going to get opportunities.
1: Yeah, tough play for a defenseman to kind of clear that puck out, as it's way bigger of an advantage attacking down on that play as Stützle did.
0: Off the faceoff in the Shark zone. San Jose is going to get credit for a faceoff win here. They clear it back down the ice. They're killing a penalty. Zach Ostapchuk in for holding at 14:02. So, the Senators' power play back on the ice. Dumped in by the Sens. Ferraro defending. Trying to get control of it. Couldn't get it. Stützle has it behind the goal line. Twists over to the right corner. Sends back to the point. Giroux exchanging with Sanderson. Sanderson getting it, crisscrossing with Giroux, throwing it over to Stützle, right circle, shoots one up high, missed the net. That's as good as a clearing play for the Sharks as it goes all the way back into the Senators' end. Down to 5:07 remaining in the third. Senators just eating up time here. They'd like to get a little insurance, but they've got the 3-2 lead as now they get it at center ice, and a spent dump-in exits the rink. Lucky fan gets a souvenir up there.
1: Went up in the upper section. Yeah. You don't often see the pucks get up there. That was a hard shot that was ramped right up there.
0: Now the thing is it just missed the netting.
1: Yep.
0: And whistled up, I'd say, about 25, 30 rows up there. Back in the old days, that used to happen all the time. But now, in the interest of safety, certainly, it's a better setup for the fans. Faceoff, Eller. He's had some solid face-off wins, gets the draw. The big man, though, has been Giroux. He's just incredible.
1: Yeah, unbelievable. 85% on the face-offs, maybe higher.
0: Right now, the Sens move out on the power play. 45 seconds to go in the Ostapchuk penalty. Eller leads the way in, bumped by Desharnais on the left boards as he shoots in deep. He chases down the puck in the corner now. He stick-handles up the boards, then backhands off to his left. There's Spence in deep. Back to Eller on the point. Return for Spence at the near side. He sends down low into the left corner. Takes it back from Zetterlund. Now Spence throws it back up top. There's Shabbat. He'll exchange passes now with Perron. Perron gets it back on the right circle. Sends it back to Shabbat. Thomas Shabbat back skating. Goodrow defending. Blocking the shot. Great job by Barkley Goodrow there. But the Sens keep it in. 10 seconds left on their power play. Maybe time for one more opportunity here. As Spence backhands behind the net, rushing for it, Eller. Checked off the play by a combination of Desharnais and Ferraro. And it'll be whipped around the boards by Eller, but the penalty on Ostapchuk is over. Now the Sens get the influence going. Spence, the shot, blocked in front. Off of the boards. Ostapchuk out of the box, grabs it. Skates out of the zone with it. Knocks it forward, angles it off the boards. And as Wennberg chases, Ostapchuk and other Sharks are headed back to the bench. Wennberg let it go in deep. Sens carry it back behind their own net. 3:30 remaining in the third period. And it is a 3-2 Senators lead. Sent all the way down the ice. Icing against Ottawa.
1: Oh, and Chabot, awkward play there on the power play as he just kind of walked the blue line, took that shot, and then he was just hobbled, and he could barely get off the ice there, and he's hobbled off over there on the bench, so I'm not sure what he was out with before, but he's feeling something, lower body. Unfortunate play, just on a weird play, just off of the shot on the power play.
0: The draw. Senators push it out. Sharks need a goal, and they need one quickly here. Dumped down the ice. Cleared back out by the Sens. And inside San Jose territory, it'll be Orlov that picks up. Sharks need to pick up the energy here and the intensity. But the Sens seem to have that. Klingberg lost to Amadio. Sens across the ice. Celebrini broke it up, but the Sharks don't have possession here. Finally, they get it back. But a full change for the Sens, and fresh skaters are on. Klingberg moves it out. Sends it across the rink onto the stick of Gaudette. Gains the offensive zone and dumps it back behind the goal line. But the Sens just pick it up and clear. They're doing a really good job of just containing the Sharks and taking control defensively.
1: Yeah, their wall play has been phenomenal here tonight as they're really just controlling. Even on these dump-ins, they're able to pick up the puck, exiting pretty efficiently. Now they're just intent just to sort of flip this puck out, play a defensive-style game here in the last 2 minutes.
0: Here comes the Shark attack. Liljegren gets it from Mukko Meduvin and dumps in. There goes the goaltender, Nedeljkovic, for the extra attacker as the Sharks are down by one. Sens pick up. They do clear it, but it's gloved down by Wennberg. Cross ice to Foley at the red line. Shoots in. Senators pick it up. Can the Sharks take the bouncer? Celebrini and Smith stopping it there on the right wing boards. Kurashev coming over, scrambling for it. They fight for it, but the Sens content to let the clock tick. Finally worked free by Ottawa. They clear it out. Stopping it, Wennberg along the boards. Now Celebrini back at his own blue line turns. Gives to Toffoli, and he shoots it all the way down. Not cleared out by the Sens. Again, Wennberg, good job keeping the puck in along those right wing boards. Minute 38 remaining in the game. Extra attacker on for the Sharks as they're down by one. Eklund spins it around to Foley. Stops it. Oh, he fanned the puck, but Celebrini got it back. He feeds it in the direction of Eklund. Couldn't get it. Kurashev couldn't get it either. Good stick check. And now it's picked back up and cleared by the Sens. All the way down. Icing? No, they don't have an icing call. Just stops short. So the Sharks pick up. Toffoli at his own goal line gives to Celebrini. We got a minute 13 left in the game, and the Sharks need a miracle. They're down by one. There's Smith getting the head man from Celebrini. Crosses the line, tries to give it back to Macklin. Play intercepted, knocked down. And it'll be Wennberg back to get control. Gave it away. Eller couldn't get it. Toffoli does. Here's Toffoli. Lead pass on the left. Celebrini moving in, shooting it. Club save made there by Ullmark. 52.4 seconds left in the game.
1: Ottawa just playing some good hockey here. The Sharks just unable. They're dumping the puck in. They're not able to gain possession. Ottawa's quick to close, really create some. Every time the puck's along the yellow there, they're just jumping these plays, creating a lot of battles. Tough play for the Sharks here.
0: Timeout, San Jose. We've got 52.4 seconds to go. Head coach Ryan Warsawski wants to rest his men. The Sharks head coach leans over, says something to Brian Wiseman, who now has the dry erase marker out there and board, and he's showing his players what he wants them to do. It's always an intense moment. You have to stay calm out there in these situations, but you also have to have a focus about you.
1: Yeah, and the key is going to be jumping hard on this faceoff. If it's a loss, they got to jump on it hard because you know Claude Giroux's coming out to take this faceoff. So they're going to have to quick the pressure. They're going to have to pick up this puck, hopefully win the faceoff here and get a setup. They're going to get a, if they get that, they should get a good look. Okay, you're going to get one opportunity. You're going to get a good look, see if they can execute on this play.
0: All right, timeout's over. We are 19 minutes and 7 seconds into the third period. The San Jose Sharks going for broke. They're down 3-2. They're being outshot 27-17. Celebrini will take the draw against Giroux, right side of Ullmark. It's a big face-off, and Giroux will win it. Sent around the boards. Will it be cleared out? It's off of Kurashev. There's a race for it. Amadio has the empty net, but getting back, Wennberg, and Amadio didn't reach the puck. It went all the way down for icing. So the Sharks will get another chance in the offensive zone, but now there's 45.3 seconds left.
1: Yeah, nice job by Wennberg beating out that. But again, just that clean face-off win, quick ice. Getting that puck, this face-off, so important, especially late in these games.
0: Wenberg's coming out to take the draw, it looks like. He's out there. Eklund, Smith, Toffoli, Celebrini, and Kurashev. Six forwards on the ice for the Sharks. Giroux wins another faceoff. He's just a machine. But it's off of Amadio. Toffoli's got it in the corner. 35 seconds left. He takes a look, goes back to Wennberg, now to Celebrini, now to Smith. Smith in the left circle, down low to Toffoli, tips it in front. That was a great chance for Kurashev, but the Senators block it and clear. It's all the way down. Is it going to be icing? Oh, it is. You know what? The linesman gave him that one.
1: Wow.
0: They gave him that one because the Sharks kind of held up there to let the puck go, and that could have been waved off.
1: Yeah, Wennberg did not skate hard for that puck, for sure. And he even blew that whistle before it crossed the red line.
0: Claude Giroux has won 16 faceoffs and lost only three. He's taking another one. This time the Sharks win it. Kurashev, Smith, shot, save, Ullmark. 17 seconds left. The Sharks have maybe two more chances. Centered in front. And the shot. And another chance there as it was blocked. And Wennberg gets the chance on goal, and it's stopped by Ullmark. 10.6 seconds to go. First chance by Eklund in front was blocked. Kurashev, sorry. And then it was Wennberg that got it to the net.
1: Yeah, you were going to get a look, and that's probably the look the Sharks were going to get. Ullmark. Again, not many shots, and that's one of his biggest ones late in the game. See if they can win a faceoff and get another chance here.
0: Eller goes up against Wennberg on the draw. Eller wins it. Zub clears it. It's all the way down, but this should be icing. It is icing. We got 3.7 seconds to go. So now, where we are, the Sharks need to win a draw, and they need to get a shot to the net. The Senators on the verge of going 2-0 on their seven-game road trip. They beat Anaheim two nights ago, 3-2. And here tonight, it's just been a solid defensive effort by the Senators.
1: Yeah, they've really controlled the pace of the game since the start of that second period. Really a zone battle game. Just offensive zone, defensive zone, not giving much.
0: Face off. Will it be won by the Sharks? No, it's poked behind the net by the Senators, and that's it. So the San Jose Sharks' lengthy streak of games by picking up points at home ends at 7. They lose 3-2 tonight, and the Senators come out to congratulate Ullmark, who has a big win, Ottawa 2-0 on their road trip.
1: Yeah, the tail of the tape, really, you know, fitting that it ended that way with Claude Giroux in the face-off circle with a clean win and an exit. The Sharks had opportunities, but really this face-off shows you how important face-offs can be in a game, especially one like this where it was just a battle of zone possession, a battle of offensive zone, defensive zone, and they just controlled the face-off circle.
0: Refresh my memory. What was Toyota key number one today?
1: Face-offs.
0: And it proved to be a huge factor in this game. A big road win for the Senators. They win 3-2. Shots on goal in the third period for the Ottawa Senators. They had 7 shots, a three-period total of 27. The Sharks had 6, a three-period total of 19. But only 19 shots on goal is not enough against a goaltender like Ullmark and a team defensively oriented like the Senators have been.
1: Yeah, not a lot of high-grade scoring opportunities either. So a lot of those pucks were one-shot opportunities, not much on the second and third opportunities. And really, in that third period, they got the puck in deep. They got sometimes just weren't able to pick up possession on anything there. Just a, you know, that's a great road win, what you'd call that one there for Ottawa.
0: John Klingberg and Barkley Goodrow had goals for the Sharks, but Dylan Cousins, Fabian Zetterlund, and Tim Stützle had the tallies for the Senators. And Stutzla's goal in the third period with 6:38 left proved to be the game winner. The Senators beat the Sharks 3-2 tonight. Stand by, we get more coming up on the San Jose Sharks Audio Network.
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1: Play on the road, and that's what Ottawa did right from start to finish. I thought they came out, they got a power play goal, they were strong in the defensive zone, quick to close on pucks, didn't give the Sharks much offensively. They came out, Allmark had to make the saves when he did, and just a dominant performance in the faceoff circle.
2: I got to tell you, you take the videotape of this game and you show it to a young group of hockey players and you say, that's how you play on the road.
1: Exactly. Like I tell my young players that I coach all the time, how important faceoffs are to the controlling the pace of the game, especially in those second period, those long changes. You heard John Klingberg talk about it. It's so important to the ebb and flow of the game and how it plays out. And then you can ice the puck and relieve pressure and not really feel any threat because you're winning so many faceoffs. So just a good job here for Ottawa tonight.
2: Final score, the Senators 3 and the Sharks 2. When we come back, the instant replay next on the San Jose Sharks Audio Network.
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2: It's time for the Sharks instant replay of a 3-2 Ottawa Senators victory at SAP Center at San Jose. Set out crowd of 17,435 on hand on Anime Night. And certainly a lot of fun in this game, a lot of action, but as it turned out, unfortunately for Sharks fans, a Senators road victory. Here's how it happened tonight. In the early part of the game, Will Smith had an apparent goal, but it was called back for offside after an Ottawa coach's challenge. And then the Senators went on the power play when Philip Kurashev took a two-minute roughing call at 7:28 of the first period that led to this play right out in front for Dylan Cousins. Tim Stützle near side, exchanging with Sanderson. He moves into the circle, throws it in front, tip, score! What a play! The Senators get their stick on it, and Cousins in the slot, the bump man, able to bang it in just along the ice. Didn't have a lot of speed on it, but it's 1-0 Senators, and it's a power play goal for Dylan Cousins. That was quite a play. Stützle set him up. Sanderson also assisted. And it was the eighth goal of the season for Dylan Cousins at 7:50. And the crowd was not only booing because the Senators scored, but they were a little upset about that roughing call on Kurashev.
1: Yeah, definitely. It was sort of a flip-flop on the first. It was the offside, then the Kurashev, as Sanderson didn't have a stick when he made that hit. Awkward roughing, and then obviously Ottawa comes down and makes that big goal for them.
2: But the Sharks would get a power play goal of their own at 16:06 of the first period, and it would be John Klingberg who knocked it in. Poked back now to the point by Eklund. Klingberg, nice keep-in. Got it around Stützle. Eklund out of Celebrini. Down low to Smith in the corner. Back to Macklin on the left side. Beats to the right point. Klingberg. He shoots. Star! John Klingberg, what a wrist shot. Going to the top corner. Stick side of Ullmark. And the Sharks with a power play goal tie it at one. That was a really nice shot by John Klingberg. His third of the season from Macklin Celebrini and Will Smith. Celebrini extending his point scoring streak to 4 straight games with 6 points in that span. And Will Smith extending his point scoring streak to 3 straight, all of them assists. It's the third power play goal that John Klingberg has scored this season. Believe it or not, the Sharks only had 2 power play goals scored all year last year by defensemen, and both of them were by Tim Liljegren, so they're already ahead of the game when it comes to that from the defense, but unfortunately it wasn't a lot to celebrate about tonight.
1: Yeah, unfortunately weren't able to create much offense there tonight, and that was just that was a big rebound goal after Ottawa had scored on their power play. Ferraro took that hit, and that was a big goal to get him back in there, and a great screen by Wennberg as well.
2: Linus Ullmark, the veteran goaltender for the Ottawa Senators, didn't have to make a lot of saves tonight, but he made several that were really important, including this one right at the end of the first period. Right now, Celebrini crosses the line, drop for Smith. Throws it toward the front of the net. Wennberg shoots. That's a great save by the goaltender Ullmark. And the horn sounds ending the period. William Eklund a little upset at that it didn't go in and he didn't get the rebound. But that was a great save by Ullmark and a clutch one at the final seconds of this first. Then in the second period, Ullmark would do it again against Macklin Celebrini, mano a mano. Send it back behind the San Jose goal line. Hit there by Stützle against Klingberg. Klingberg

0: swings it behind the net. Ferraro tipped it out of the zone. Great play by Smith to knock it ahead. Here's Kurashev across the line. Lead pass, Celebrini shoots one, right on goal. That's a spectacular save. Moving from the left side of the net to the right for Ullmark, and the Senators clear it out. That might have been the biggest save Ullmark made right there, because the Sharks could have blown it open after that, after they scored another goal to make it a 2-1 game. That would have been 3-1.
1: Yeah, that was a big save. And again, Ullmark didn't have many tests tonight, but that was one of them, and he came up big.
0: Barclay Goodrow would get credit for the next play at 7:47 of the second period, shortly after that save that was made on Celebrini. And it was a play that was really made by Alex Wennberg and Mario Ferraro. Stützle couldn't get around Wennberg. Wennberg steals it. Penalty is over. Here comes Wennberg down the right. Across the line. Centering feet. Ferraro. One-time shot save. Rebound. Wennberg scores! Mario Ferraro jumping up into the play gave the Sharks the first opportunity, but when it was stopped by Ullmark, how about Alex Wennberg knocking that backhander home after making the play down the right wing boards, and Wennberg makes it 2-1 San Jose, the crowd eating it up at SAP Center. A lot of action in front. Apparently it hit Barclay Goodrow's stick on the way across the goal line, so Goodrow gets his first goal of the season. Wennberg got the assist. He really made the play. And how about Mario Ferraro? He was really throttled in the first period by Hayden Hodgson of the Senators in a charging penalty that later led to a fight between Hodgson and Ryan Reeves that was a pretty good matchup. But right there, Ferraro coming back in the second period and making a play like that, a gutsy performance.
1: Yeah, it was. He jumped up into the play, able to make that shot, get it on net in front, and created that scramble that eventually led to the goal by Goodrow.
0: And so Goodrow's first from Wennberg and Ferraro came at 7:47 of the second period. That made the score of the Sharks 2 and the Senators 1. Unfortunately, that was the high mark of the game for San Jose. And it would be the rest of the way a defensive struggle, with the Senators playing a perfect road game. But there were a little extracurriculars out there, including Ryan Reeves going after Hayden Hodgson. Sharks pick it back up in the neutral zone. Poked forward by Mukko Madulin with a quick flick of the stick. Got it across the Ottawa line, and the Senators will regroup there. Here they come, down the right side of the Sharks zone. How about Reeves? He knocked Hodgson from behind, and Hodgson's going after Reeves, and they are battling it out here. Reeves against Hodgson. Reeves, a bunch of uppercuts in the direction of Hodgson. Now Hodgson coming back with a left, and now they're being separated by the linesmen, as Ryan Reeves certainly remembering what Hodgson did to Ferraro in the first period, and the crowd on its feet roaring at SAP Center as the players are escorted to the penalty box. Pretty spirited battle, although the linesmen did come in and separate, and Hodgson, to his credit, went right after Reeves, which is a courageous thing to do.
1: Yeah, you knew that was going to come after that hit on Ferraro. There, Reeves came right out there, and he laid a couple. His first shot right to the face and had a couple uppercuts, but, you know, that was a big battle on two big boys.
0: Meanwhile, it was a 2-1 Sharks lead at that point. The Senators kept with it. And Fabian Zetterlund, who had only one goal all season long, coming back to the tank to take on the Sharks for the very first time since he was traded, scored a very important goal. And here comes Fabian Zetterlund, hit a post earlier, moving in, shooting it, score! Fabian Zetterlund gets his second goal of the year and his first goal since coming back to SAP Center against his former teammates. 2-2 the score, Zetterlund smacking his stick into the glass in relief, because he had only one goal all season long before this moment. You could hear him smacking the stick, too, in the background right after the puck went in. A quieted crowd there watching as Fabian Zetterlund returns to SAP Center and scores an important goal for his team and for himself. Tyler Cleven, who had his first NHL goal in this building last year, picked up the assist, and the game was tied 2-2. Now, Alex Nedeljkovic made some pretty good stops in this game, too. In the third, with the score 2-2, he had to make one on Shane Pinto. Here's Pinto making a stick-handling move, moving in, short-handed chance, and it's a save. Glove stop by Nedeljkovic, who drops it down to the ice to the roar of the crowd. That was a pretty good stop to keep the score 2-2, but unfortunately, San Jose was sapped of their energy. The Senators just took it away from them, and in the third period, Ottawa had better defensive posture, they had better positioning, and as it turned out, at 13:22 of the third, they put together the game-winning play. Sanderson, oh boy, headman fast. It's moving in, a breakaway, into the zone, stopped in the front of the net, they score! That's going to be Stützle who gets credit for it. Batherson was coming in all by himself, making the move in there with Nick Cousins, and the puck was rolling on the goal line with Nedeljkovic making the commitment, And trailing the play, it'll be Stützle that bangs it in to give the Senators the lead. That was the game-winning goal, Stützle's 11th from Cousins and Batherson at 13:22 of the third period. So the score is the Senators 3 and the Sharks 2 in regulation. The Sharks' seven-game streak of picking up points at home comes to an end, and their two-game winning streak to start the homestand also is over. The shots on goal for the game, 27 for the Senators and 19 for the Sharks. And once again, the final score, the Senators 3 and the Sharks 2. That's it for our Sharks Instant Replay. This has been a presentation of the San Jose Sharks Audio Network.
2: 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Any publication, reproduction, retransmission, or other use of the descriptions and accounts of this game without the express written consent of the San Jose Sharks is strictly prohibited.
0: Final score tonight at SAP Center, the Ottawa Senators 3 and the San Jose Sharks 2. It's time now for our three stars of the night. Here's Scott Hannon.
1: Well, the third star tonight for the San Jose Sharks, Mario Ferraro. After taking that big hit in the first period by Hayden Hodgson, he came back, had an assist on a big goal, finished with plus one. The second star tonight, Claude Giroux. Didn't put up any numbers on in the stat line except for 81% on faceoff. 17 wins and 4 losses. The tail of the tape tonight in the faceoff circle, and he was a big part of that. And the first star, Tim Stützle. One goal, one assist, 6 hits. He was a force out there for Ottawa. Some honorable mentions. Nedeljkovic, I thought, even though he took the loss tonight, made some big saves, kept him in it. And Jake Sanderson for Ottawa, 25, almost 26 minutes played. And it's just a smooth skating young defenseman for the Ottawa Senators.
0: We'd like to thank everybody for tuning into our broadcast every time the San Jose Sharks play. We're here, and we are always there for you. Our statistician for tonight's game was Herman Solomon. The on-site engineer for our broadcast was Ryan Carlson. And our studio engineer at Network Central is Brian Welsh. For Scott Hannon, I'm Dan Rusinowski, reminding you of the final score of tonight's game. The Ottawa Senators 3 and the San Jose Sharks 2. 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It'll be the Sharks and the Boston Bruins for the very first time this year. Until then, thanks a lot for joining us today, and so long from SAP Center.
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0: 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Now, here's your host, Ted Ramey.
1: All right, it is draft season, and so now I am going back to my good friend Corey Promin of The Athletic, who does phenomenal work. If you are not reading his work, I will say shame on you, shame on you. Corey, what's going on, man? How are you doing?
2: I'm doing well. Thank you for having me again.
1: Of course, man. And I was, laughing to myself as the draft lottery was going on the other day because I couldn't help but think about the fact that so much of this comes down to whether or not these randomized balls go in a team's favor. I mean, I can only imagine what went through the minds of Vancouver fans, or a couple years ago, what went through the minds of Islanders fans when they made a big jump. And of course, we saw the Sharks make a jump, and more on that in a moment. But I mean, there is a level of not absurdity, but it's just kind of like we're all speculating and judging so much of these big picks when nothing is really known until you know where the pick is going to be.
2: Absolutely. And another thing we tend to judge is the direction and the strategy that these teams tend to take when they're trying to, rebuild, retool, et cetera. And, there was a point in time before the McDavid era when that kind of situation happened where they had like the race to the bottom there, because you were guaranteed if you finished last, you got at least a second pick. And there was that whole, McEichel situation. There was actually a strategy to it. Now there really is no strategy. The odds have been, first they lowered the odds. You have worse odds now, even if you have the worst records. And then obviously the multiple lottery draws. It's really difficult to rebuild in the NHL right now. And it does take an extreme amount of luck as opposed to strategy. And the Sharks, I think, obviously had some luck go their way, not only by winning the lottery during the Celebrini year, by winning the lottery in a year where there was that kind of player. Mm-hmm. There are years where it's like an Owen Power draft or something like that, or a Slafkovský draft. Obviously, they're still really good players. They're in the second round of the playoffs right now, but they're not that level of prospect. So it's an unfortunate reality for fans of teams, that have been cheering for some really bad teams for a long time, that quite a lot of this just comes down to dumb luck.
1: I also think it's interesting, just to jump off of this, is the comparison of how it's viewed right now in the NHL versus the NBA, because they've come under fire for a huge tanking discussion. And obviously that's because there were the playoff teams and there were everybody else, but it is such a different viewpoint. I don't know if that's just because of the NHL, just the culture and the differences that are compared to the NBA, but did that cross your mind at all this year? Because this year, I think more than the last couple of years, there was no team that was truly way, way down at the bottom. Not like the Sharks or Blackhawks have been a couple of years ago. I mean, Vancouver was bad, no doubt about it, but not in the same conversation as what we saw the last few years.
2: Yeah, the sports are different in that regard. Like in the NBA, the standings are pretty much set in stone after 30 or 40 games. You kind of know who the contenders and the pretenders are and who's in the playoff mix. In hockey, things can change quite significantly from December to the end of the seasons. You can make significant pushes or free falls over the course of 20 to 40 games. It takes usually 60, 70 games for really the standings to work themselves out. So yeah, you are going to see, rebuilding teams and teams designed to lose, but not really designed to win either. But it's kind of what I said before. There is no really great strategy for that. At least in basketball, if you get one or two really good players, you could become a playoff team real quickly. In hockey, like as good as Celebrini is, and as good as, deserved MVP candidate this season, the Sharks still weren't in the playoffs. Yeah. Like in hockey, it takes a long time to build a really good team. You need an army. So I think those are the distinct differences there.
1: How surprised were you when you saw the Sharks jump to number two?
2: Obviously surprised, just given the odds. But it's a great opportunity for them. Obviously you look at their great young core. They've had numerous high picks now in recent years. And this is a year now, kind of like Utah was in the past year, where they were taking significant steps forward and they still end up getting a high pick. And it's not because of their play, just because of luck. Utah jumping up to get, jumping up to 10 spots last year. And they got the fourth pick last year to pick Caleb Desnoyer. So now I think you're looking at where they are as an organization. I still think there's a lot of work there to be done. A lot of, it's still a really, really young team. But you're excited by the direction of the kids, obviously celebrity, but also, you know, you look at how Chernyshev played this year. You look at, you know, Will Smith, you like the second half from Michael Misa, mm-hmm. and you think, okay, you get one more premium piece in here and nothing's ever guaranteed, but you can start to see a foundation being built where you can say in 3, 4, 5 years from now, this could be a team that could do some damage.
1: Before we get into the article, I do want to ask you this. If I made you the GM of the San Jose Sharks, assuming Gavin McKenna goes number one, are you going after a defenseman or are you looking at Stenberg? Because one thing that Mike Greer said in the season-ending media availability was that we're not at a need yet where we can go after need. We have to draft the best available player. But he also said that, I am sure, not assuming that he was going to jump up to a top five pick, let alone the number two pick. So let me put you in the driver's seat for a moment. What would you do?
2: Well, I kind of think like Chase Reed, which I think is the defenseman that'll get discussed here, and Stenberg are like really, really close as prospects. So I understand when, and I talk to NHL people about this all the time, when you talk about needs, you don't want to go off the value spectrum. You don't want to take a player that is, several grades worse than the other player because of positional need. But I think if it's close, it's something you absolutely have to consider. Because I think if you draft someone like Stenberg or McKenna at two, you have to envision now where are they going to fit in your lineup over the next decade. And I think like McKenna and Will Smith, they kind of would take away from each other a little bit because you figure the role they would have on a line with Celebrini or a line they would have on the Sharks power play would be similar. I think Stenberg's a little different in that regard in that he's kind of more of like a hard skill guy and more of a net front skill guy, I think, long-term. But I think you look at this team, they've used three top four picks now in the last couple of years in Celebrini, Misa, and Smith. Dickinson's a really good player. He's not a power play guy. So I think if you're like me and you think Stenberg versus Chase Reed is a very close call, and you look at we don't have a power play quarterback, you probably have a pressing need for significant top four future defense talent still. I think you can, and just the premium position element. That would be my lean right now. I think Stenberg though is a perfectly reasonable pick. I think he could be like a Jake Guentzel type long term. He's got 70 point potential. You know, even though he's 5'11", it's hard skill. It's, you know, very talented competitive player. It'd be a close call for me. I think you want to see Stenberg's season isn't over yet. I think you're still waiting to get all the data, see how he does at the Men's World Championships, for example, against NHL players. But my lean currently would be towards a defenseman, I think.
1: Let's talk about the article, though, and, you know, projecting out the careers and where these guys are going to be. You know, how do you go about looking at what a player is versus what he will be? Because I always go back to not just one individual guy or anything like that, but there's certain players who, when they get put amongst the best players, you can see that that is an elevation of their own game, is that maybe they were slowed down at lower levels by, yes, their individual talent was immense, but suddenly when they're surrounded by the other guys moving at the same speed, they also go up in value as well. I think that's always the wild card to me. So, you know, if you could just talk about that too a little bit.
2: Yeah, you mentioned speed. I think that's an important criteria there, is that I think when you watch guys at the junior level, the high school level, the college level, the things that are easy to identify right off the hop is how fast are they and just their athleticism, their size, their frames. Because you figure, you know, if a guy is 6'3 and fast in junior, he's going to be 6'3 and fast in the NHL. It's the other variables that can get a little lost sometimes. Exactly how skilled they are, how smart they are, how much offense they really have. There's a lot of context that can be lost in that. You know, there's a lot of variables in terms of their team they're on, the league they're in, the environment they're in, and it creates uncertainty. And I think you try to capture that uncertainty in the projections. But it's why, you know, when you think of defensemen like Reed and Keaton Verhoeven and Albert Smith and Carson Carlos, these big, mobile, tough defensemen, you got to figure they're still going to be big, mobile, and competitive in the NHL. The level of offense they have, you know, we'll see. Some might pan out as a power play guys or a 40, 50 point guy. Some may not. But when you're drafting a guy who's basically just offense driven, like someone like McKenna or Stenberg, at 1 or 2. They've basically got to score 80, 70 points for them to maximize on their value. Yeah. Otherwise, you're basically just drafting Neil Yakupov or Jonathan Drouin at that spot. So that's kind of the risk there. And I think those are the things that NHL teams struggle with, is they think of what the talent, but they also, I know for a fact that a lot of teams have to consider the what if this doesn't go exactly the way we planned, is it still a valuable player or is it a replaceable player?
1: And that was the angle that you went with the optimist, pessimist viewpoint. But it's interesting because even in that quote unquote pessimist viewpoint, you're still saying this is a, you know, this is a second line guy who's going to be productive for the majority of his career. I mean, it's, you can see that there is the difference of the guy. It's like the ceiling to floor, and their floor is still pretty darn high.
2: Yeah. And obviously there's, I probably shouldn't have been as definitive. Obviously there's scenarios where guys just flat out miss, like a Yakupov kind of thing. But you try to be like within the realm of realism. Like, I don't think, you know, I think even if someone like a Stenberg or McKenna, that doesn't go super well for them, I still think they're so talented and they're going to play. They're going to help an NHL team. It's just a matter, are there going to be, is McKenna going to be Patrick Kane? Or is he going to be, you know, a level or two below that? I think that's the debate going on in the NHL right now.
1: When you look back at the season that Michael Misa had this year, did he play or look like the player you expected him to be in year number one? Or is it hard to judge his season because he didn't play the first few games, then was in the lineup, in and outs, injury, World Juniors, comes back, and then finally you have the roughly the second half or at least the final third of the season to judge. But is that enough for you to look at and say, oh, okay, this is or is not what I was projecting?
2: Yeah, it's a good question. And I think he's a guy who would have significantly benefited from the incoming changes to the American Hockey League, where a first-round pick will be able to play at age 18 coming out of the CHL starting next season. You know, you probably would have envisioned him in the first half trying to get some games in the American League if that was possible for a significant stretch of time. And then he obviously, he said, bumpy start, that his World Juniors was just okay. Mm-hmm. But then he comes back second half, looks very promising. It looks a lot like the guy you like he was in junior, tremendous skater, high skill level, direct style of play. I think the first half, I'm not going to lie, looked a little rocky. Then he goes, he'll go to the World Juniors. He'll light it up. And you're like, hey, he doesn't, you're like, oh, this is going tough now. But then I think based on how he finished the year as an 18-year-old in the NHL, on a team that was trying to win. This wasn't like a bottom feeding team. This was a team trying to win games. He was in the lineup. He's contributing. I think you're happy with where he is. I don't think he's significantly ahead or exactly behind where I think he was, but I think he looks like a guy who's deserving to be a second or third overall pick like he was last year. And I think he looks like he's on track. We'll see how next season go. Hopefully it's not as bumpy, but I think you have to be optimistic by those last couple of months of the season.
1: Why do you think that the thoughts on Gavin McKenna were kind of up and down over the course of the year? Because I know that, you know, there's still the discourse over, you know, college hockey versus, you know, playing major juniors and that extent and, you know, coming over, you know, from one pathway versus another. But it seemed like he fell out of favor for a little bit. And then now suddenly he's been elevated back up to the top of the list. Did that ever waver in your mind, or have you ever, you know, really thought about why people were kind of up and down on him? I mean, I know there was the incident of which, I don't know, if you insult a man's mother with the son right next to him, it might not go well for you. I wasn't too put off by that, but just watching him, you know, and how he was viewed by, you know, the pundits everywhere, were you confused by it, or did you kind of have the same reaction?
2: No, I wasn't confused. I kind of thought he was like an average number one pick coming into the season. Like, I mean, he played on the same team as Matt Schaefer twice the previous season at the World Juniors and at the Hlinka Gretzky, and he's a late birth, and Schaefer was one of the earliest, the youngest players in the last year's draft. So they're only like 3 months apart. And like Schaefer was clearly better than him in both tournaments. So yeah, I kind of like thought like this is a really good player, but there was a pathway for some bumps. And then that first half of the season, he just didn't play really well. He was barely over a point per game in college. And then the second half of the season, after a really good World Juniors, he comes back and he's lights out good in the second half of the year. The 10-point weekend against Ohio State that everybody was talking about. And of course, just, you know, leading one of the leading scorers in college by the end of it. It's why I kind of, you mentioned that debate. I always find it funny. I see some people mention like, oh, maybe he should have stayed in junior or whatever. It's like, I don't know. He was third in college in scoring. Didn't think he had a pretty good year. I don't think that's where this conversation is stemming from. I think there's, you know, I think when you pick number one overall, you're always envisioning you're envisioning Austin Matthews, you're envisioning McDavid and Celebrini and Schaefer, premium position guys, premium toolkits. Mm-hmm. Like that's kind of like the dream scenario when you get the number one pick. It's usually not a smaller winger who, even if he becomes Patrick Kane, which would be like obviously an absolute, you know, that's a Hall of Famer. Like that'd be wonderful. I think there is still that player profile has risks. He's not an elite skater. He's not an elite competitor. So I think he's got to like do what basically he's done his whole life, which is, you know, score in buckets in the NHL to be a foundational piece. And so there's some risk that doesn't happen. And I think that's kind of where this debate stems from. But the issue is this draft class doesn't have really a really, really clear alternative. It's just kind of like a group of guys. So it's why he still has a very good claim to number one pick. He's still the most talented player in this draft.
1: Well, you bring up an interesting point that I don't think people talk about enough is that sometimes there is a consensus number one, but that doesn't mean that it's a consensus number one, like you alluded to, that's like an Austin Matthews, Connor McDavid type player who is immediately franchise changing and defining. And I think sometimes that gets lost in the weeds a little bit.
2: Yeah, like I think McKenna's a lot closer to like where Slavkovsky was, to Power, to Nico Hischier, like a really, really good prospect. Mm-hmm. Someone who's going to become really important and play big minutes, score a lot, be a big part of their power play. But I don't think people in the league are looking at this guy as like I know even McKenna's biggest fans I talked to in the league are not talking about him the way they talked about Matthew Schaefer a year ago. Mm-hmm.
1: Did you expect Matthew Schaefer to be as good as he was this year?
2: No, he played for 20 games in his junior career. Sorry, the OHL last season. He had two goals or whatever. And I love Schaefer. I did. Like, I thought he was the guy. Like, I thought great, great player. Could be like a Miro Heiskanen, Jake Sanderson type of player. So obviously, you know, elite NHL players. I thought that was but the level of offense he showed this year was, I did not see that coming. I thought he was going to play really well. I kind of chuckled a little bit when people told me in this last summer that he's going back to junior. I'm like, no, guys, like he's too good for that. But what he did this year was just, it's one of the most unique 18-year-old seasons we've ever seen.
1: What about Macklin Celebrini's year two, even after seeing what he did in year number one after missing 12 games? Was that jump still shocking to you? Because I remember we talked about it. You know, you were very impressed with Celebrini. And then, you know, I think we talked in like February of his first year, and then we talked around draft time last year, and, you know, you said, yeah, you know, this was why he was rated so highly and regarded as such. But, you know, a lot of people did not expect him to have 115 points on a team that's outside the playoffs this year.
2: What was the margin between him and the next highest scorer? What was it, like 50 or 60 points, like that?
1: It's significant, yeah.
2: Yeah, it's just crazy. Yeah, I mean, I think everyone knows, like, I compared him to Sidney Crosby coming up. Like, I thought, like, this guy has potential to become a really, really elite player. But just given that the supporting cast is not yet quite developed around him, it's talented, but it's not, you know, there's no, like, you know, high-end veterans that they've really brought in yet. And it's just a lot of kids. It's, it's crazy. I mean, you look at what he did at the Olympics, too. It's, this is a guy he could have been the World Juniors this past winter. It's, yeah, I think if anybody told you they knew this was going to happen with 100% certainty, they're lying to you. Even like his biggest advocates. I mean, you're pretty much near the best case outcome for him through two seasons right now.
1: Yeah, no, and it's fun to watch just because so many people, I think, expected him to be better in year number two. But again, not that. I mean, he broke the franchise record set by a Hall of Famer in Joe Thornton, who, you know, it wasn't exactly a slouch. You know, he's one of the greatest passers, particularly of all time. And then Macklin Celebrini has everybody in San Jose constantly saying, we've never seen anything like this before. And that it's not like this San Jose team, even though we're younger in hockey history, it's not like there's been a lack of talent on the franchise. I mean, he is truly unique.
2: Yeah, and like I said, really talented team with the young kids, but this wasn't a good hockey team. Like this was like, I think at even strength, they were getting, you know, outchanced significantly on a nightly basis. And like, it's just one of the more unique seasons I've seen from a teenager, like kind of like Schaefer, but even more different. And like, he really just willed them into that playoff race. They didn't deserve to be there. If you looked at the rest of the roster and like the goaltending and like that, that wasn't a playoff team, but that they were in that playoff race for so long, I just think speaks to just how special he is. And like, this is a guy who, you know, I work in hockey. People, my friends and family know I work in hockey. He's the only guy I get like random texts and stuff like that, or like mess or calls from like distant family members to like talk to me about him and stuff like that kind of thing. Like, I think what he has become, I think, is really special. And obviously we'll see how he continues to go from here.
1: Yeah, no. And to that effect, the Celebrini effect, a year or 2 years ago, people were not sending me your articles when they came out. Now they do. And there's a couple other guys with The Athletic and some YouTube creators who 2 years ago, they weren't watching that. But now, because of the Celebrini effect, they say, oh, did you watch this? Did you read this? Did you check that? You know, it's very, very, you know, wild to watch how quickly it's happened. You know, before I forget, because I want to ask you about this, the defenseman development pathway. A lot of people, depending on who you talk to, they say, oh, it takes 50, 100, 150, 200 games for those guys to really show who they are in the NHL. As more and more young defensemen are getting pushed up into the NHL, do you think that that number is reducing or increasing? And do you think you know anything more about defenseman development now than maybe you did 5 years ago?
2: Well, I think it depends on the player, obviously. I mean, you just mentioned Schaefer, who just stepped into the league and immediately was a star. I mean, he's the outlier. There's been a lot of really high defense picks the last couple of years. You know, you had that draft with Lev Shunov and Zane Parekh and Carter Yakimchuk and Zeev Boyum, and of course Dickinson with the Sharks. And none of them have really kind of elevated, you know, just quite yet. Saliev still hasn't even come over from New Jersey. So I think there's a little bit of a balance in there. I think, you know, history has tended to show that forwards tend to make the quicker jump. I think that coaches are harder on their defensemen when it comes to, you know, the both sides of the puck argument. So I can understand, you know, that element a little bit, but I think as well, you still need the puck and you still need to score. And I think there will be times when, if you draft a defenseman with significant offensive talent, teams still find a way to play those guys because they still need someone to run a power play and they need someone to get the puck out of their zone. So to answer your question more directly, I don't know how much I've learned more than usual, other than just the typical that if you're going to play in the NHL, you better not be soft and you better compete and try. And like, even if you're not a perfect defender, you better at least try. I think that's the only real rule that I've seen. Yeah. But generally, I think if you're good, the teams will find a spot for you.
1: And just as a final quick one, what do you think the odds are that somebody's going to make a pretty enticing offer to Mike Greer to move that number two pick?
2: I know that, I'm sure these conversations always happen. I feel like the stars have aligned here for the Sharks. I mean, whether it's Reed or Carls or Verhoeve or Smits, like those are the guys they absolutely need right now in this rebuild. I would not overthink this one. Like, I think they were not going to get one of these premium defense prospects a few weeks ago, and they've kind of been gifted this now. And I think you have to take full advantage of that.
1: Corey, great stuff as always, man. I appreciate your time, and I'll bug you again soon, all right?
2: Sure thing. Thank you.
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1: He was selected in the 2024 NHL Entry Draft, 11th overall by the San Jose Sharks. He is Sam Dickinson, and he joins us on the San Jose Sharks Audio Network. Sam, first of all, the last couple of years have been pretty special for you because you've won two OHL titles, and then this past year you also captured the Memorial Cup. How can you capture the emotions of all of that for us in a few words?
2: It's hard. It really is hard to say. I mean, you know, I've been, you know, so lucky to play in London and, you know, be fortunate to be there in time for the teams that I've been able to play on. So, I mean, just so lucky to have been able to go through there and learn from Mark and Dale and the Hunters and just, you know, the group that we've had, you know, a team that's kind of, you know, become a family for me and, you know, just really grateful for everything that, you know, London and that team's given me.
1: Well, San Jose Sharks fans certainly know Dale Hunter as somebody that was not to be trifled with on the ice. He was a great skilled player, but he was also very tough to play against. What's it like playing for him when he's your head coach?
2: It's incredible. You know, like you said, he's, you know, I'd say an NHL legend, you know, known by everybody for, you know, not only his skill, but, you know, the toughness and the way he played. And I think, you know, that's the two things that I think he instills early on in teams that he coaches. You know, he likes a tough team and he likes a team that can skill. I think, you know, the 3 years that I've been on the team, you know, we've been probably one of the tougher teams in the league, one of the more skilled teams. So, you know, he's the best at pumping out NHL talent. And, you know, I'm just one of the lucky guys who was lucky enough to be in the right place at the right time with Dale.
1: For those of us who don't know you very well, just give us a little bit of an idea of your background. You're listed as a Toronto born, but where'd you grow up?
2: Yeah, for me, it's born and raised in Toronto. You know, grew up my whole life in Toronto. You know, played hockey like every kid in Canada since, you know, you started walking. And from there, it's just been, you know, hockey. Basically seems like it's been my life for 19 years now. And, you know, I've been lucky to, you know, do some great things while playing hockey. And, you know, at this point, I'm just excited for the challenges and the opportunities that come next.
1: Leafs fan growing up, I assume?
2: No, I was a Montreal fan growing up, actually.
1: Wow.
2: Yeah. Basically the opposite of everybody from Toronto. It just kind of went down the family line with me. My grandfather was a Montreal fan. My dad was a Montreal fan. So, you know, to me and my brother, that meant we were Montreal fans.
1: Well, that's terrific. And obviously, the first time you ever step on the ice against the Montreal Canadiens, that's got to be a special moment for you then.
2: Yeah, definitely. I think, you know, obviously being a fan of them, but I think just every hockey fan, you know, you hear about Montreal and the history and the Bell Center and everything about that. So I'm sure, you know, if I'm lucky enough to step on the ice in Montreal, it'll be pretty special.
1: Well, same thing in Toronto, obviously. The Maple Leafs basically control the market. People live and die and breathe and sleep and eat Maple Leafs hockey. And I suppose that that's sort of the atmosphere that you grew up in, the fact that this is a very important part of the culture of where you live.
2: Absolutely. You know, in Toronto, it's all hockey. You know, obviously it's a lot more Leafs hockey than anything else, but, you know, it's hockey all the time. And, you know, I was thrown into it pretty quickly. And, you know, my life, like I said, became, you know, all about hockey pretty quickly. And, you know, I wouldn't trade that for anything else.
1: Anybody else in your family play at a high level?
2: No, I think I'm kind of the first guy. My brother played a little bit growing up, but, you know, more just for fun, and same thing with my dad. So, you know, it's something new for all of us, for my whole family. So it's been a fun experience for, you know, all of us.
1: We're visiting with Sam Dickinson, San Jose Sharks draft pick. Obviously, he's a big part of this hockey team's future. Tell us about how you got into the game. Where did it all start?
2: Yeah, I mean, kind of like I said, you know, it's like every kid in Toronto and in Canada, it's, you know, once you start walking, next thing you know, you're putting skates. And, you know, for me, that was like every other kid. You know, growing up, I played hockey, obviously. You know, I switched around, goalie, forward, played a little bit of everything. And, you know, once I moved to defense, kind of just stuck around from there.
1: Did you start as a goalie?
2: I did, yeah. I was I've told the story a good amount of times now, but I was a forward, and I got cut from the same team 3 years in a row, and they needed a backup goalie, and they called me and said, you know, would you like to play backup goalie? And at that point, it was, you know what, I'll give hockey one more try. I was pretty much ready to quit at that point and move on to something else, but gave it a try. You know, found my love for hockey again, but not my love for goaltending. So I swore I'd never wear a pair of pads again after that.
1: Well, I don't blame you. Jacques Plante once said that, how would you like to go to work and make a mistake and then have a light come on in back of you and have 18,000 people screaming at you? So you can leave that to the goalies. But does it give you a renewed respect for the position and the guys that you work with now that are goaltenders?
2: Absolutely. I think, you know, it definitely is, you know, the hardest sport in hockey and maybe the hardest sport in all of sports. You know, you look at what they're going through, getting pucks blasted at them, and, you know, it seems like a lot of the pressure's on them. So I have a lot of respect for them, and, and every goalie around.
1: So how old were you when you first played defense?
2: I think I first moved to defense when I was 13 or 14.
1: So really not that long, and you're just developing the position. When did it become apparent to you that you had a special talent?
2: I think it didn't really hit me until, you know, my OHL draft year came around, and, you know, at that point, you know, a lot of people have been like, oh, like, you know, hockey might be something in your future. And, you know, at that point I started to, you know, kind of lean into it a little bit and understand that, you know, maybe hockey is something that, you know, could be a little more than a hobby for me. And, you know, since then I've been so lucky to, you know, have the career that I've had.
1: So you talked about being originally a goalie, then a forward. You talked about being a Canadiens fan growing up. Who are your heroes?
2: I think, you know, like every Canadian, it's hard not to be a big fan of Sidney Crosby growing up. You know, he was just the Canadian idol to almost every kid. You know, obviously the Olympics and the amount of success and winning that, you know, he's done without his entire career. So, you know, he's a pretty easy one to, you know, say that, you know, a hockey hero would be a guy like that.
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1: San Jose Sharks prospect Sam Dickinson is in the spotlight with us today. And Sam, I want to take you back to when you were drafted. You were at the Sphere in Las Vegas, 2024. Just give us an idea of what that atmosphere was like, because it was so unique in terms of NHL draft history.
2: Yeah, it was really cool. I was, you know, really lucky to, you know, have the draft be there in Vegas and in the Sphere, and just kind of be a part of that whole atmosphere that was going on, like you said. So, you know, it was cool that, you know, San Jose was well represented with fans there, obviously with, you know, Matt going number one. So people, you know, being there and to be a part of that sort of atmosphere, like you said, just like unbelievable. The setup that they had with, you know, the graphics going on in the Sphere and how they ran everything was, you know, top notch. Really, really was, you know, more than I ever could have imagined for it, for sure.
1: Was that the first time you were ever in Las Vegas?
2: That was my first time, and it was definitely a good first time to be there.
1: Absolutely. One thing that was interesting is that you were part of something that day, in a way, not really you directly, but the Sharks had a different draft selection, and they made a trade with the Buffalo Sabres to get that pick to number 11. That turned into a Pittsburgh first pick going to that team, and also a second round pick that the Sharks picked up from New Jersey, all that going to Buffalo. They traded up to get you. When that happened, and when you were going through that process of wondering when and you were going to be selected, and you had a couple of defensemen go just before you were selected, were you starting to get antsy a little bit to wonder, or did you know that the Sharks definitely had interest in you at that point?
2: Yeah, definitely. You know, as the time goes on, it feels like minutes turn into hours and that kind of thing. But yeah, I mean, I think the Sharks made that trade up the day before or 2 days before the draft. So when that happened, you know, definitely in my mind, it clicked of, you know, if I'm there at that point, you know, I definitely felt like the Sharks would have been interested in me in that position. But, you know, going into that draft, it felt like, you know, anybody could go anywhere and anybody was going to go anywhere and that kind of thing. So, I mean, when the Sharks rolled around at that 11th pick, I definitely got a little excited for it. But at the same time, you know, it was a complete shot in the dark of who could have gone. You know, at that point, there were still so many unbelievable guys on the board waiting to go. And yeah, I mean, for me, when I heard my name called, it was just, you know, just pure excitement. I was so happy to be drafted by San Jose. You know, I had fantastic conversations with them throughout the year and at the combine as well. So, I mean, it was everything I could have hoped for with that day.
1: Why don't you break down how those conversations go during the season? I guess the big one is the big interview just before, probably at the combine, maybe a couple of times during the year. But what kind of questions did they throw at you when they talk to you?
2: Yeah, I mean, San Jose's, I felt, was one of the more relaxed conversations and meetings that I had with them, especially at the combine. You know, for them, it definitely just felt like, you know, they were just trying to get to know you as much as possible as a person. You know, I think obviously with Halton and being in London last year, I think they got a good look at me enough as a player. But I think a big one was you know, trying to find out the kind of person that I was. And, you know, it felt like we were just kind of talking about, you know, myself, my life story and, you know, stuff away from the ice. So I think that was, you know, a really good conversation that I had with them. And kind of from that point on, you know, the feeling of maybe, you know,
3: being a San Jose Shark in the future, definitely, you know, became more and more, you know, a feeling that it could happen. But yeah, I mean, just through the whole year, it felt like it was always, you know, a really good conversations and meetings and whatnot with everybody who I talked to with San Jose.
4: Since we're talking about it, let's discuss your family and the people around you in your life. I know that when we discussed things in an earlier conversation, you had mentioned before that that your father played hockey and you had a brother, I believe, who played hockey, but not at a very high level. But just tell us about your family and what they're all about.
3: Yeah, I mean, I've been lucky with the family that I've, you know, grew up with. Obviously, at this point, me and my brother, you know, seems like best friends. I mean, we're always hanging out together, doing things together. You know, I'm lucky where he went to school, where I played hockey last year in London. So, I mean, it was nice to have family, you know, what felt like 10 minutes down the road, a drive from where I lived to where he lived. So, I mean, yeah, I mean, my brother's basically been my best friend for 19 years now. And my sister's a horse rider. So my parents get a pretty opposite extreme on terms of, you know, what me and her do. So, yeah, she's been in that for forever. And, you know, my parents have been the most supportive people in my life for, you know, the entire time I played hockey. You know, they've sacrificed countless time and, you know, spent hours and hours and hours driving me around, you know, to get to practices and games and workouts and extra stuff like that. So, I mean, the support that I've had from them is, you know, really been what's probably, you know, kept me in hockey for as long as I have. And, you know, I wouldn't be nearly the player nor the person that I am without them growing up. So, you know, love them so much. And, you know, really couldn't thank all four of them enough for, you know, their support and how much they've helped me, you know, get to this point and how much I'm sure they'll continue to support and help me over the next, hopefully, long career in San Jose.
4: Your sister probably goes through the same thing. Now, when you say she's a horse rider, does she participate like in dressage and tournaments like that, or is she actually racing horses?
3: She does equestrian horse riding. So I'm not good with the terminology and that stuff, but she's been in that for 10 years now. And it's been cool to kind of learn a lot about that sport and that stuff. It's not something that is super common. So it's been pretty cool to watch her, you know, become really good at that. And it's definitely a complete opposite parallel from hockey. So it's cool to kind of see the different spectrum of how each sport works.
4: But what's similar is that the mental focus has to be there for sure. And you have to put hours and hours of training in. And I wondered if you, A, learned from that, and B, if you played any other sports besides hockey that allowed you to become a better focused mental athlete.
3: Yeah, I think the dual sport athlete growing up is really, really big. I think when you look at all hockey players now, you ask them if they did other things growing up, everybody says they did. And for me, I think the biggest second sport I played was lacrosse, which probably the most common one for a lot of hockey players. And I think that absolutely helped me. I think just once the hockey season ended, you know, there's a need to, you know, put the equipment away and stay out of the rink for a little bit of time, especially as a younger kid, and sort of, you know, get out and do something else and, you know, enjoy other things. So for me, lacrosse was a great second sport to play. You know, I had a lot of fun playing it. I played with my buddies, you know, at school and away from school and things like that. So, you know, you meet a lot more new people and, you know, you get to understand a different sport and learn about all that kind of stuff. And, you know, definitely with lacrosse, I think the parallels between, you know, it and hockey are very similar. And I think it definitely, you know, helped me a lot as a hockey player, just to play lacrosse.
4: The thinking process with lacrosse is definitely very similar to hockey. And of course, the training is pretty intense. Were you a defender there, like you're a defenseman here? Were you a midfielder? Did you play attack? What'd you do?
3: I started as defense, but after a couple games, I said I wanted to hold on to the ball a little more. So I switched up to midfield. And I think from there's a lot of running. So I'd like to say that that's helped my cardio a good amount when I did play.
4: Well, for sure. I mean, I remember doing the four corners drill. That was always my favorite. My lacrosse coach used to have it where you'd split up the team into four corners, and then he'd say, do 25 jumping jacks. Then you'd sprint down the length of the field to the next corner, and then you'd do 25 push-ups. Then you jog if you're going across the field. So, and you did that for about 10 times around the field. Now, I'm assuming you played outdoor. You didn't play box lacrosse, right?
3: Yeah, I played field. So there was a lot of running and a lot of sprints and cardio and stuff going on before or after practices. So it gets you prepared pretty well.
4: Are you aware of the fact that Logan Couture, who just retired, has a huge lacrosse background and his family was totally involved in it?
3: I didn't know that, but I probably should have dug a little bit into that and found that out, but I did not know that, no.
4: Well, when Logan comes around, you'll have to chat with him about it. His mom's family, big time in lacrosse, and then his dad was a lacrosse ref for years and years and years. So it's kind of an interesting comparison that playing that other sport gives you a different perspective on hockey. But let's get back to the greatest sport in the world. I want to talk to you a little bit about the idea of being traded or having your rights moved. That's happened a couple of times in your life. As I recall, it was Niagara that was very interested in you in the OHL draft. And for whatever reason, you didn't make contact with them and ended up with the London Knights, which, of course, is a premier organization. But what was that whole process like for you?
3: Yeah, it was definitely, as a 16-year-old kid, you know, at that point, kind of understanding that, you know, maybe hockey was going to be something that I could do for the rest of my life, and having to move away and start to take hockey, you know, extremely seriously is, just with the situation that happened there. You know, a lot of the times, you know, you have to put yourself in the best position possible. And, Niagara, just at that point, didn't feel like the right spot for myself. And, I was lucky where London had reached out and, you know, expressed their interest in me. And obviously, like you said, such a premier organization, and the Hunter brothers have, you know, turned that into, you know, I'd absolutely say the best junior hockey program in the world. They pump out players year after year after year, and you know, they know what they're doing, how to get a player to the NHL. So for me, it felt like if London became an option for myself to go play there, it seemed like it was a bit of a no-brainer. And you know, once the moment came that I found out I was being traded there, from then on, it's been, you know, the best 3 years of my life, being able to live there and learn from, you know, the players that have gone through and be able to be a part of the teams that I was, with the success that we had as a team. And, you know, from that became, you know, the individual success I was so fortunate to have there. And I mean, you know, I look back on it now and couldn't be more grateful for, you know, what London's given to me and the opportunities and the player that they've made me today.
4: These days, a major junior player is eligible to play in the NCAA. That's just starting out this season. That wasn't the case when you were getting started. But the Chicago Steel, I understand, were also very interested in you. Would that have been an option for you if you had picked the college route, or were you OHL all the way?
3: I mean, for me, it became pretty rocky after the OHL draft. And, you know, from that point, I opened up, you know, everything. You know, I wanted to look down all the paths possible and find out what was best for me. So, like you said, the Chicago Steel quickly became an option for myself. And I went down to their camp to see what that was about. And, you know, it was funny how, Mac was there at the same time. So that was my first time meeting him. And, you know, we were, I think, 15 or 16 at the time, you could just tell the kind of player that he was going to become. But for my side, just wanting to open up to everything and see what was best for me. And if, you know, Chicago was the route for me, and then potentially college after that, I was, you know, going to be, you know, thrilled with that decision as well. You look at some of the top NCAA programs, they're, you know, fantastic programs. And, you know, I was lucky enough to be reached out to by a couple of them and, you know, have them, you know, run me through their programs and everything like that, and kind of see that sort of thing. But I got to a point where it came back to, you know, an Ontario kid, and, you know, it seemed like growing up it was always OHL. And I guess you could say I came back to that consensus there. But for me, it became pretty easily when London kind of came on the board with the option to go play there. It was, this is what's going to be best for me. And I'd like to say that I made the right decision, with deciding to go play in London and being fortunate enough to be traded there.
4: It's definitely looking like that. We're talking to Sam Dickinson, San Jose Sharks young defenseman in the organization, 11th overall in the recent NHL draft in 2024. Now a part of the Sharks organization after signing a major contract. Let's talk a little bit about that OHL experience. You know, the one thing that's different about the OHL or any of the major junior leagues from college hockey is that you play a pro style of schedule. How does that really kind of crystallize you and turn you from a piece of coal when you start into a nice diamond at the end?
3: Yeah, it's absolutely a long process. Like you said, the season that you go through is, you know, it's a grueling season. There's games every weekend. You're playing, you know, 3-3s, three games, three nights. So, you know, you do get used to that pro style of game where, you know, you have to be able to prepare yourself to play night after night after night and, you know, not get, you know, the ideal rest, I guess you could say, going into a game. So you kind of have to prepare yourself for the pro style when you're in the OHL. And I think that that's a huge draw to the OHL is that comparison right there. And I mean, I think the big one as well is the playoffs. It's, you know, the exact same format that you're getting in the NHL with you have to win 4-7 game series, you know, in succession right after another where you're not getting much rest. So, you know, the playoffs are obviously, you know, the highest level and the hardest hockey that's played all year. So, I mean, I think just being up in that, in the OHL and having to, you know, understand how the game changes as well, is a big thing. And I think that, you know, for me, it's helped me tremendously to, you know, understand how I best can get ready, you know, to play one night, say at home, and then, you know, you're taking the bus, you know, potentially 4 to 5 hours the next day to play a game. You know, you have to learn how best you can prepare yourself. It's different game by game and player by player, but I think that that's been a huge thing for myself.
4: What's it like in the third game and the third night? Third period.
3: It gets tough. You know, typically you're gassed. It doesn't feel like you've really got any legs. And, you know, in London, it seemed like the coaches would come down and be like, let's play an easy game tonight. You know, no need to try to do too much if you're tired. So, I mean, it just turns into you're getting quick shifts. You know, you're making the simple play, the easy play. And, you know, just, you know, get that win however you can, however you need to do it. Because, you know, after that, you're getting a little bit of rest. So, you know, you can recharge with your day or two off and get back ready for whenever the next game is. Maybe be a week, maybe be 3 days, and just be ready for it.
4: But it's also a lesson, too, especially for a defenseman, in the sense that sometimes you want to make that fancy play, but sometimes the most simple play is the best play.
3: Absolutely. It teaches you, you know, your mind gets tired, you know, a lot before sometimes your body gets tired. So, you know, when you're in that third game of a 3-on-3, you know, your mind's not thinking the clearest, where, you know, to start the game and probably through the entire game, you're just looking to make that first.
0: 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The San Jose Sharks audio network is on 24 hours a day. 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
1: Big thing for him this year was the development of like his playmaking, and you know, guys get really scared of his shot, and you know, it seems like the goalies and the entire other team buys out when he fakes a shot, and then you're sliding it to a wide open back door for a guy. So I mean, just the pace that he plays with along with that shot is impressive. You know, he's played the last 2 years with some smaller, fast, nimble guys, so he's had to, you know, seems like he's just gotten faster day by day, and you know, he processes plays so fast. And I mean, you look at his size, you know, it seems like he could step into an NHL game and not look out of place. You know, his physicality and his commitment to little things is really impressive.
2: Well, that's the same thing with all the other guys. You look at the guys from Saginaw, Michael Misu was just drafted, Igor Chernyshov. These are guys that have good bulk to them, and they've also got great skill. And you got Quentin Musty from Sudbury too. Those are three guys that are going to be great teammates, don't you think?
1: Yeah, I mean, you know, San Jose was, you know, did some fantastic drafting there to get those guys. So, I mean, like you said, with Michael obviously being a second overall pick, you can just, you know, imagine the talent that he has and, you know, an exceptional status guy. You know, you look at his point totals and the things that he puts up, it's, you know, he does so much more than the stat sheet as well. When you just watch him play, you see how committed he is to, you know, both ends of the ice, being a centerman, having to take care of all of his responsibilities is, you know, really impressive. And obviously when you pair him together with Chernyshov, it's, you saw their point totals and whatnot. It's a lethal combo, the two of them together. And, you know, for myself was not fun to match up against and play. And, you know, it's the same thing with Musty up in Sudbury. You'd look at the stat sheet, you know, one night and it's 5 points, then 4 points. And, you know, the four of those guys, you know, it's a lot of fun to play with them. And you know, I'm glad it's playing with them now, not playing against them anymore, because you know, they've all put me through the blender a couple nights a year. So it'll be a nice change of pace having to break the puck out to them instead of you know, defending one on one against them, for sure.
2: Well, you've played all the positions in hockey. You played a little bit of goalie when you got started, then you played up front. You wound up on defense. What about Hao Shi-Wang? He ends up coming here from China. That's a whole different story. But ending up getting to Oshawa, and he didn't start hockey until late, and he's a defenseman. Did you ever play against him when he was with Oshawa at all? And can you identify with what he's going through, that process of ramping up quickly?
1: Yeah, I mean, it's really impressive when you think of, you know, his story, which is, you know, extremely cool. And, you know, I'm sure that the fandom that he'll get from people over there, and you know, he's definitely growing the game over there, which is so cool to see. And you know, obviously, you know, jumping in and playing in Oshawa, which, you know, was one of the better teams in the league, and you know, we had met them in the OHL finals. And you know, like you said, obviously there's so much just raw talent coming from him when you look at his size and how well he skates and all that kind of stuff. So you know, he's a guy who's definitely exciting to have you know, kind of watch him develop over the next couple of years. And I mean, yeah, I mean, the big thing is just the growth and the potential that he's got is, you know, really, really impressive. And, you know, it'll be, like I said, a lot of fun to kind of watch him over the next couple of years.
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2: We're speaking with Sam Dickinson, one of the key components of the San Jose Sharks' present and future. Wanted to ask you about playing in the World Juniors and representing your country. You know, you're used to being with London. You guys have won the Memorial Cup. You've won a couple of OHL titles. With Team Canada in the World Juniors, you had a disappointment, obviously. Tell us about what a disappointment does to build your character and to make you a better player and a person, and what it was like playing in the World Juniors for Canada.
1: Yeah, the World Juniors, playing for Canada in Canada, you know, it really doesn't get better than that. You know, in Ottawa, you know, the home crowd and all that kind of stuff. Like, just really was one of the coolest hockey experiences of my life. Seeing, you know, the fans and all that kind of stuff. You know, it seems like it's a packed barn for warm up to come watch us play. It was incredible. Like the coolest, you know, one of the coolest hockey experiences of my life. And obviously, like you said, wasn't the result that we wanted. And

0: A disappointing tournament for sure is probably a word to use for it. But for me, it was never really, dwelling on that tournament or, losing or anything like that. Is, I was so proud to represent my country and wear a maple leaf on my chest and all that stuff. So I mean, I was proud of, myself and our group for, we went through a lot, and you go through a lot of, pressure playing for Canada in Canada, like I said. So I mean, for me, it was just, take the positives. Obviously, kind of right when the tournament ended for us, it was, the guys who were eligible to come back. It was like, remember this, kind of, we'll be back. We knew that for sure. So I mean, for me, yeah, it was just, I knew I was playing hockey, within the week for London. So, there wasn't, for me, it really didn't feel like I had much time to, dwell on that or, let that upset me or anything. I was gonna, be angry that we lost and, wasn't happy with the result or anything like that. But, I had to move on and get ready for the second half of the season with London.
1: But it's best on best, and that's obviously a great opportunity, but also a chance for you to expand your horizons, to get to know people who play in the Quebec League or the Western Hockey League. And one of those guys is Gavin McKenna, who was on that team. Obviously, there's a lot of attention on him now as he goes to Penn State for a year at least in college hockey, where he's expected to be the top draft pick. But you met Macklin Celebrini when he was 15. You know what he can do. You've seen certainly what Michael Misa can do. Where does Gavin McKenna fit into that equation? What kind of a hockey player is he? How good is he?
0: Yeah, I mean, he really is. He's just like Mac and Michael. You obviously, you see the, like I said, with a bunch of guys, you see the point totals and, you see his highlights and stuff like that. Like, it just seems like that stuff comes natural to him, just like it does for those other two guys. It just seems like they were born to play hockey. They were born to be hockey players. And all three of them just like, great guys, like easy guys to hang out with, or off the ice and, around the hotel or around the rink and things like that, which is, nice to have from guys like that who are, great hockey players but great people as well. So I mean, he, like you said, he's just another one of those guys where, he was he's put a lot of work in, you can tell, to become the player that he is. And just naturally so gifted at hockey and so committed and driven to, be a great hockey player and play in the NHL. So I mean, now knowing him from the World Juniors, it'll be cool and fun to especially watch him over the next year and into his draft year coming. So I mean, knowing him now, it'll be a little more cool to follow his story, knowing him too.
1: When you get 90 plus points in an OHL season, you're obviously an offensive defenseman. But in your mind, what's the most important thing as you transit to pro hockey about being a defenseman? What are the things that you think are the most important factors for you?
0: Yeah, I think obviously the big one, I think, is, you're a defenseman. It's in the title. You better be able to play defense. So, I think that's been a huge focus of mine. Since being drafted by San Jose and, just being a part of, NHL practices and being lucky enough to get into NHL preseason games, you understand how solid defensively you have to be to play there every night. Obviously as a defenseman, it's nice to, be able to join offensively and do things like that. But, it's been a huge goal of mine over the last year in London to, get better defensively and be the best defensively that I can be to be prepared to hopefully, crack the roster this coming year. So, practice after practice, game after game, it's always, for me been, what are the little things I can do to get better defensively? How can I box out better in front of the net? How can I, have a better stick? How can I play better along the boards? Working on my skating to be able to match, a smaller, faster, shifty player. How can I match their skating? And, if you get a bigger guy who, is going to go to the net, at the same time, I need to be able to not let that guy get to the net. And, just understanding that, at the next level, you're going to have to go up against, everything and everybody. So, just being physically ready and, having a mature enough game to be able to play there.
1: What about that other factor of the physical game? When you're in the OHL and you're a top player, especially if you're a defenseman, the coach might have a tendency to throw you out there for 30, 32 minutes on occasion. You might even pace yourself at certain times, but in the NHL, you can't afford to do that. And you really have to understand what each shift is all about. How much focus do you place on that?
0: Yeah, I mean, it's definitely a different level where, there were games last year where, like you said, you're playing, for myself, north of 35 minutes a night. So, You know, when you're playing that many minutes in the OHL, and, you know, I'd like to say that I'm, you know, a bigger, more physically imposing guy in the OHL. You know, sometimes you have to, you know, pace yourself a little bit and understand that, you know, when the right time to get in the rushes, when it's not the time, you know, making sure that you're taking smart, you know, hard shifts and things like that. But like you said, at the next level, that's not how it works. That's not how it flies. So, I mean, for me, you know, I understand when it's time to give your all out every shift for, you know, whether it be 5 minutes a night or 25 minutes a night, you know, you got to be prepared every second you're on the ice. So, you know, it'll be something that, you know, I think that I'm ready for, and a challenge that, you know, I'm looking forward to when the time comes, for sure.
1: Who are the coaches that have influenced you the most about playing the position?
0: Yeah, I think the guy who got me into, you know, defense and all that stuff was, you know, my minor hockey coach, Justin Donati. I mean, he was the first guy who I felt like kind of saw something in me to be a hockey player. And, you know, I've known him for what feels like, you know, close to 7-8 years now, and, you know, still in touch to this day, even though I haven't played for him in 3 years. But, you know, he was the first coach to, you know, really get me into that you know, thought process of, you know, I can play hockey, and, you know, this can be something I can do for myself. And then obviously, you know, the Hunters have done so much, and Dylan as well. Dylan Hunter being the D coach in London is, you know, I'd say, you know, taking me to the next level defensively. And, you know, he's put in, you know, hours and hours and hours, you know, preparing me for games and all that stuff. So, I mean, you know, a lot of credit to, you know, so many more people who have helped me along the way. And, you know, I'm sure there'll be, you know, plenty more to help me in the coming years and through the next little bit. So
1: that coach you mentioned, was he the coach that you played for in Aurora or somewhere else?
0: The Marlies, the Toronto Marlies, who were my minor hockey team growing up. He was the head coach there, and you know, it was minor hockey, but truly one of the best coaches I've ever played for. And yeah, like I said, so many thanks to him for everything that you know, he's helped me with, for sure.
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1: We're chatting with Sam Dickinson of the San Jose Sharks organization. Wanted to ask you if you were aware of the fact that there are at least two other athletes that are named Sam Dickinson that have really had a lot of success in their craft. Did you know that?
0: I feel like I've seen it, but yeah, I mean, I guess it's a good name to have.
1: Well, here's one. He's a triathlete, and he is from England, and he won a bronze medal in the 2024 Paris Olympics. His name is Sam Dickinson. And then there's another guy who's played rugby. So there's two guys from across the pond in England that have your name and are very accomplished athletes. So it's just another one to put in the arsenal of the Dickinson family when you get here.
0: Yeah, I mean, I feel like I've seen some things about those two. Just obviously, like you said, having the same name. But, you know, like you said, you know, a bronze medal in the Olympics and, you know, a rugby player, some impressive stuff. So I think I've got some work to do before, you know, I can catch those guys.
1: So how do you look at what you're about to go through? I mean, you've been to NHL camps and so forth, but now it's a really big, big opportunity for you. The Sharks have a young defense, but there's a lot of talent there. You got young guys like Shakir Mukhamudulin you're going to be playing with. You got other guys that, you know, Nick Leddy just coming into the organization, John Klingberg. You're really looking forward to your opportunity to play with all these guys?
0: Yeah, it's really exciting. You know, like you said, with the older guys that they have brought in, you know, guys who have won Stanley Cups and, you know, had, you know, wildly successful careers and, you know, played a thousand games in the NHL, hundreds of games in the NHL, just to, you know, be on the ice with them and, you know, learn the little things that they do and that kind of thing. And then, like you said, with the other younger guys who are there, it's, you know, cool to have, you know, other guys who are, you know, at different paths, but at the same time, you know, going through the same things of, you know, trying to become full-time NHLers and have long careers and that kind of thing. So, you know, San Jose, it feels like, you know, has got this perfect blend of, you know, the young talent, which is, you know, obvious with the guys there, but at the same time, the, you know, a lot of veteran players who have, you know, had, like I said, incredibly successful careers, you know, being brought in to, you know, help the team start to, you know, win a lot of hockey games, which I'm sure is going to be happening really soon.
1: Well, you don't get into three games in three nights at the NHL level or even in the American Hockey League anymore, but you do get sometimes four games in five, and you got the extra travel because you're on the West Coast. So that means every practice you get is hugely important since you don't have as many days to practice. Have you thought about that a little bit as to how you're going to be prepared for that and how to handle it?
0: Yeah, it's definitely, probably a pretty big obstacle when it comes to that kind of thing. But, you know, the coaches and all the staff that are there, you know, the best, you know, in the world at the things that they do. So, you know, there's going to be probably a lot of relying on, you know, other players, you know, understanding, you know, they've been through it, what they do, and, you know, just listening to the coaches and, you know, the staff there, you know, helping guide, you know, myself and other players and all that kind of stuff through those sort of things. So, like, you know, probably a bit of a learning curve, but, you know, nothing that won't stop me, I'm sure.
1: Well, we know you're a fast learner. We know you're a great player and a great athlete, and we're really looking forward to having you as part of the Sharks organization for many years to come. I want to thank you for your time today, Sam. Thank you.
0: Thank you for having me.
1: Sharks fans are looking forward to seeing Sam Dickinson grow as a player in the years to come. I'm Dan Rusinowski.
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3: 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Now, here's your host, Ted Ramey.
4: All right, it is draft season, and so now I am going back to my good friend Corey Promin of The Athletic, who does phenomenal work. If you are not reading his work, I will say shame on you, shame on you. Corey, what's going on, man? How are you doing?
5: I'm doing well. Thank you for having me again.
4: Of course, man. And I was, you know, laughing to myself as the draft lottery was going on the other day because I couldn't help but think about the fact that so much of this comes down to whether or not these randomized balls go in a team's favor. I mean, I can only imagine what went through the minds of Vancouver fans, or a couple years ago, what went through the minds of Islanders fans when they made a big jump. And of course, we saw the Sharks make a jump, and more on that in a moment. But I mean, there is a level of not absurdity, but it's just kind of like we're all speculating and judging so much of these big picks when nothing is really known until you know where the pick is going to be.
5: Absolutely. And another thing we tend to judge is the direction and the strategy that these teams tend to take when they're trying to, you know, rebuild, retool, et cetera. And, you know, there was a point in time before the McDavid era when that kind of situation happened where they had like the race to the bottom there, because you were guaranteed if you finished last, you got at least a second pick. And there was that whole, you know, McEichel situation. There was actually a strategy to it. Now there really is no strategy. The odds have been, first they lowered the odds. So that, yeah, you know, you have worse odds now, even if you have the worst records. And then obviously the multiple lottery draws. It's really difficult to rebuild in the NHL right now. And it does take an extreme amount of luck as opposed to strategy. And the Sharks, I think, obviously had some luck go their way, not only by winning the lottery during the Celebrini year, by winning the lottery in a year where there was that kind of player. Mm-hmm. There are years where it's like, oh, an Owen Power draft or something like that, or a Slafkovský draft. Obviously, they're still really good players. They're in the second round of the playoffs right now. But, you know, they're not that level of prospect. So it's an unfortunate reality for fans of teams, you know, that have been cheering for some really bad teams for a long time, that quite a lot of this just comes down to dumb luck.
4: I also think it's interesting, just to jump off of this, is the comparison of how it's viewed right now in the NHL versus the NBA, because they've come under fire for a huge tanking discussion. And obviously that's because it's like there were the playoff teams and there were everybody else, but it is such a different viewpoint. I don't know if that's just because of the NHL, just the culture and the differences that are compared to the NBA, but did that cross your mind at all this year? Because this year, I think more than the last couple of years, there was no team that was truly way, way down at the bottom, not like the Sharks or Blackhawks have been a couple of years ago. I mean, Vancouver was bad, no doubt about it, but not in the same conversation as what we saw the last few years.
5: Yeah, the sports are different in that regard. Like, in the NBA, the standings are pretty much set in stone after 30 or 40 games. You kind of know who the contenders and the pretenders are and who's in the playoff mix. In hockey, things can change quite significantly from December to the end of the seasons. You can make significant pushes or free falls over the course of 20 to 40 games. It takes usually 60, 70 games for really the standings to work themselves out. So yeah, you are going to see, you know, rebuilding teams and teams designed to not really designed to lose, but not really designed to win either. But it's kind of what I said before, there is no really great strategy for that. At least in basketball, if you get one or two really good players, you could become a playoff team real quickly. In hockey, like, as good as Celebrini is and as good as, you know, deserved MVP candidate this season, the Sharks still weren't in the playoffs. Yeah. Like, in hockey, it takes a long time to build a really good team. You need an army. So I think those are the kind of the distinct differences there.
4: How surprised were you when you saw the Sharks jump to number two?
5: Obviously surprised, just given the odds. But it's a great opportunity for them. Obviously, you look at their great young core. They've had numerous high picks now in recent years, and this is a year now kind of like Utah was in the past year, where they were taking significant steps forward and they still end up getting a high pick, and it's not because of their play, just because of luck. Utah jumping up to get jumping up to 10 spots last year, and they got the fourth pick last year to pick Caleb Desnoyers. So now I think you're looking at where they are as an organization. I still think there's a lot of work there to be done. It's still a really, really young team, but you're excited by the direction of the kids, obviously Celebrity, but also, you know, you look at how Chernyshev played this year. You look at, you know, Will Smith. You like the second half from Michael Misa. Mm-hmm. And you think, okay, you get one more premium piece in here and nothing's ever guaranteed. But you can start to see a foundation being built.
4: Yeah.
5: Where you can say in 3, 4, 5 years from now, this could be a team that could do some damage.
4: Before we get into the article, I do want to ask you this. If I made you the GM of the San Jose Sharks, assuming Gavin McKenna goes number one, are you going after a defenseman or are you looking at Stenberg? Because one thing that Mike Greer said in the season-ending immediate availability was that we're not at a need yet where we can go after need. We have to draft the best available player. But he also said that, I am sure, not assuming that he was going to jump up to a top five pick, let alone the number two pick. So let me put you in the driver's seat for a moment. What would you do?
5: Well, I kind of think like Chase Reed, which I think is the defenseman that'll get discussed here, and Stenberg are like really, really close as prospects. So I understand when, and I talk to NHL people about this all the time, when you talk about needs, you don't want to go off the value spectrum. You don't want to take a player that is several grades worse than the other player because of positional need. But I think if it's close, it's something you absolutely have to consider. Because I think if you draft someone like Stenberg or McKenna at two, you have to envision now where are they going to fit in your lineup over the next decade. And I think like McKenna and Will Smith, they kind of would take away from each other a little bit because you figure the role they would have on a line with Celebrini or a line they would have on the Sharks power play would be similar. I think Stenberg's a little different in that regard, in that he's kind of more of like a hard skill guy, more of a net front skill guy, I think, long term. But I think you look at this team, they've used three top four picks now in the last couple of years in Celebrini, Misa, and Smith. Dickinson's a really good player. He's not a power play guy. So I think if you're like me and you think Stenberg versus Chase Reed is a very close call, and you look at, we don't have a power play quarterback. You probably have a pressing need for significant top four future defense talent still. I think you can, and just the premium position element. That would be my lean right now. I think Stenberg, though, is a perfectly reasonable pick. I think he could be like a Jake Gensel type long term. He's got 70-point potential. You know, even though he's 5'11", it's hard skill. It's, you know, very talented, competitive player. It'd be a close call for me. I think you want to see, Stenberg's season isn't over yet. I think you're still waiting to get all the data, see how he does at the Men's World Championships, for example, yeah, against NHL players. But my lean currently would be towards a defenseman, I think.
4: Let's talk about the article, though, and, you know, projecting out the careers and where these guys are going to be. You know, how do you go about looking at what a player is versus what he will be? Because I always go back to not just one individual guy or anything like that, but there's certain players who, when they get put amongst the best players, you can see that that is an elevation of their own game, is that maybe they were slowed down at lower levels by, yes, their individual talent was immense, but suddenly when they're surrounded by the other guys moving at the same speed, they also go up in value as well. I think that's always the wild card to me. So, you know, if you could just talk about that too a little bit.
5: Yeah, you mentioned speed. I think that's an important criteria there, is that I think when you watch guys at the junior level, the high school level, the college level, the things that are easy to identify right off the hop is how fast are they, and just their athleticism, their size, their frames. Because you figure, you know, if a guy is 6'3 and fast in junior, he's going to be 6'3 and fast in the NHL. It's the other variables that can get a little lost sometimes. The exactly how skilled they are, how smart they are, you know, how much offense they really have. There's a lot of context that can be lost in that. You know, there's a lot of variables in terms of their team they're on, the league they're in, the environment they're in, and it creates uncertainty. And I think you try to capture that uncertainty in the projections. But it's why, you know, when you think of defensemen like Reed and Keaton Vaerhoff and Albert Smith and Carson Carlos, these big, mobile, tough defensemen, you got to figure they're still going to be big, mobile, and competitive in the NHL. The level of offense they have, you know, we'll see. Some might pan out as a power play guys or a 40, 50-point guy. Some may not. But when you're drafting a guy who's basically just offense-driven, like someone like McKenna or Stenberg, at one or two, they've basically got to score 80, 70 points for them to maximize on their value. Yeah. Otherwise, you're basically just drafting Neil Yakupov or Jonathan Drouin at that spot. So that's kind of the risk there. And I think those are the things that NHL teams struggle with, is they think of what the talent, but they also, I know for a fact that a lot of teams have to consider the what if this doesn't go exactly the way we planned. Is it still a valuable player or is it a replaceable player?
4: Yeah. And that was the angle that you went with the optimist pessimist viewpoint. But it's interesting because even in the quote unquote pessimist viewpoint, you're still saying this is a, you know, this is a second line guy who's going to be productive for the majority of his career. I mean, it's, you can see that there is the difference of the guy. It's like the ceiling to floor, and their floor is still pretty darn high.
5: Yeah. And obviously there's, I probably shouldn't have been as definitive. Obviously there's scenarios where guys just flat out miss, like a Yakupov kind of thing. But you try to be like within the realm of realism. Like, I don't think, you know, I think even if someone like a Stenberg or McKenna, that doesn't go super well for them, I still think they're so talented and they're going to play. They're going to help an NHL team. It's just a matter, are they going to be, is McKenna going to be Patrick Kane? Or is he going to be, you know, a level or two below that? I think that's the debate going on in the NHL right now.
4: When you look back at the season that Michael Misa had this year, did he play or look like the player you expected him to be in year number one? Or is it hard to judge his season because he didn't play the first few games, then was in the lineup, in and outs, injury, World Juniors, comes back, and then finally you have the roughly the second half, or at least the final third of the season to judge. But is that enough for you to look at and say, oh, okay, this is or is not what I was projecting?
5: Yeah, it's a good question. And I think he's a guy who would have significantly benefited from the incoming changes to the American Hockey League, where a first-round pick will be able to play at age 18 coming out of the CHL starting next season. You know, you probably would have envisioned him in the first half trying to get some games in the American League if that was possible for a significant stretch of time. And then he obviously, he said, bumpy start, that his World Juniors was just okay. Mm-hmm. But then he comes back second half, looks very promising, looks a lot like the guy like he was in junior, tremendous skater, high skill level, direct style of play. I think the first half, I'm not going to lie, looked a little rocky. Then he'll go to the World Juniors. He'll light it up. You're like, hey, he doesn't, you're like, oh, this is going tough now. But then I think based on how he finished the year as an 18-year-old in the NHL, on a team that was trying to win, this wasn't like a bottom feeding team. This was a team trying to win games. He was in the lineup. He's contributing. I think you're happy with where he is. I don't think he's significantly ahead or significantly behind where I think he was, but I think he looks like a guy who's deserving to be a second or third overall pick like he was last year. And I think he looks like he's on track. We'll see how next season go. Hopefully it's not as bumpy, but I think you have to be optimistic by those last couple of months of the season.
4: Why do you think that the thoughts on Gavin McKenna were kind of up and down over the course of the year? Because I know that you know, there's still the discourse over, you know, college hockey versus, you know, playing major juniors and that extent and, you know, coming over, you know, from one pathway versus another. But it seemed like he fell out of favor for a little bit, and then now suddenly he's been elevated back up to the top of the list. Did that ever waver in your mind, or have you ever, you know, really thought about why people were kind of up and down on him? I mean, I know there was the incident of which, I don't know, if you insult a man's mother with the son right next to him, it might not go well for you. I wasn't too put off by that, but just watching him, you know, and his, how he was viewed by, you know, the pundits everywhere, were you confused by it, or did you kind of have the same reaction?
5: No, I wasn't confused. I kind of thought he was like an average number one pick coming into the season. Like, I mean, he played on the same team as Matt Schaefer twice the previous season at the World Juniors and at the Holinka Gretzky. And he's a late birth, and Schaefer was one of the earliest, the youngest players in the last year's draft. So they're only like 3 months apart. And like, Schaefer was clearly better than him in both tournaments. So yeah, I kind of like thought like this is a really good player, but there was a pathway for some bumps. And then that first half of the season, he just didn't play really well. He was barely over a point per game in college. And then the second half of the season, after a really good World Juniors, he comes back and he's lights out good in the second half of the year. The 10-point weekend against Ohio State that everybody was talking about. And of course, just, you know, leading one of the leading scorers in college by the end of it. It's why I kind of, you mentioned that debate. I always find it funny. I see some people mention like, oh, maybe they should have stayed in junior or whatever. It's like, I don't know. He was third in college in scoring. I think he had a pretty good year. I don't think that's where this conversation is stemming from. I think there's, you know, I think when you pick number one overall, you're always envisioning you're envisioning Austin Matthews. You're envisioning McDavid and Celebrini and Schaefer, premium position guys, premium toolkits. Mm-hmm. Like, that's kind of like the dream scenario when you get the number one pick. It's usually not a smaller winger who, even if he becomes Patrick Kane, which would be like obviously an absolute, you know, that's a Hall of Famer. Like, that'd be wonderful. I think there is still some, that player profile has risks. He's not an elite skater. He's not an elite competitor. So I think he's got to like do what basically he's done his whole life, which is, you know, score in buckets in the NHL to be a foundational piece. And so there's some risk that doesn't happen. And I think that's kind of where this debate stems from. But the issue is this draft class doesn't have really a really, really clear alternative. It's just kind of like a group of guys. So it's why he still has a very good claimed number one pick. He's still the most talented player in this draft.
4: Well, you bring up an interesting point that I don't think people talk about enough, is that sometimes there is a consensus number one, but that doesn't mean that it's a consensus number one, like you alluded to, that's like an Austin Matthews, Connor McDavid type player who is immediately franchise changing and defining. And I think sometimes that gets lost in the weeds a little bit.
5: Yeah, like I think McKenna's a lot closer to like where Slavkovsky was, where he, or like to Power, to Nico Hischier, like a really, really good prospect. Mm-hmm. Someone who's going to become really important and play big minutes, score a lot, be a big part of their power play. But I don't think people in the league are looking at this guy as like I know even McKenna's biggest fans I talked to in the league are not talking about him the way they talked about Matthew Schaefer a year ago. Mm-hmm.
4: Did you expect Matthew Schaefer to be as good as he was this year?
5: No, he played like 20 games in his junior career. Sorry, the OHL last season. He had two goals or whatever. Like, and I love Schaefer. I did. Like, I thought he was the guy. Like, I thought great, great player. Could be like a Miro Heiskanen and Jake Sanderson type of player. So obviously, you know, elite NHL players. I thought that was but the level of offense he showed this year was, I did not see that coming. I thought he was going to play really well. I kind of chuckled a little bit when people told me in this last summer that he's going back to junior. I'm like, no, guys, like he's too good for that. But what he did this year was just, I mean, it's one of the most unique 18-year-old seasons we've ever seen.
4: What about Macklin Celebrini's year two, even after seeing what he did in year number one after missing 12 games? Was that jump still shocking to you? Because I'm sure, I mean, I remember we talked about it. You know, you were very impressed with Celebrini. And then, you know, I think we talked in like February of his first year, and then we talked around draft time last year, and, you know, you said, yeah, you know, this was why he was rated so highly and regarded as such. But, you know, a lot of people did not expect him to have 115 points on a team that's outside the playoffs this year.
5: What was the margin between him and the next highest scorer? What was it, like 50 or 60 points, something like that?
4: It's significant, yeah.
5: Yeah, it's just crazy.
6: He scores!
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1: It's crazy. I mean, you look at what he did at the Olympics too. It's, this is a guy, he could have been the World Juniors this past winter. It's, I think if anybody told you they knew this was going to happen with 100% certainty, they're lying to you. Even like his biggest advocates. I mean, it's like, as you're pretty much near the best case outcome for him through two seasons right now.
2: Yeah, no, and it's fun to watch just because so many people, I think, expected him to be better in year number two, but again, not that. I mean, he broke the franchise record set by a Hall of Famer in Joe Thornton, who, you know, wasn't exactly a slouch, you know, he's one of the greatest passers, particularly of all time. And then Macklin Celebrini has everybody in San Jose constantly saying, we've never seen anything like this before. And that it's not like this San Jose team, even though we're younger in hockey history, it's not like there's been a lack of talent on the franchise. I mean, he is truly unique.
1: Yeah, and like I said, really talented team with the young kids, but this wasn't a, you know, good hockey team. Like this was like, I think at even strength, they were getting, you know, outchanced significantly on a nightly basis. And like, it's just one of the more unique seasons I've seen from a teenager, like kind of like Schaefer, but even more different. And like, he really just willed them into that playoff race. They didn't deserve to be there. If you looked at the rest of the roster and like the goaltending and like that wasn't a playoff team, but that they were in that playoff race for so long, I just think speaks to just how special he is. And like, this is a guy who, you know, I work in hockey. People, my friends and family know I work in hockey. He's the only guy I get like random texts and stuff like that, or like calls from like distant family members to like talk to me about him and stuff like that kind of thing. Like, I think what he has become, I think, is really special. And obviously we'll see how he continues to go from here.
2: Yeah, no. And to that effect, the Celebrini effect, a year or 2 years ago, people were not sending me your articles when they came out. Now they do. And there's a couple other guys with The Athletic and some YouTube creators who 2 years ago, they weren't watching that. But now because of the Celebrini effect, they say, oh, did you watch this? Did you read this? Did you check that? You know, it's very, very, you know, wild to watch how quickly it's happened. You know, before I forget, because I want to ask you about this, the defenseman development pathway. A lot of people, depending on who you talk to, they say, oh, it takes 50, 100, 150, 200 games for those guys to really show who they are in the NHL. As more and more young defensemen are getting pushed up into the NHL, do you think that number is reducing or increasing? And do you think you know anything more about defenseman development now than maybe you did 5 years ago?
1: Well, I think it depends. I think it depends on the player. Obviously, I mean, you just mentioned Schaefer, who just stepped into the league and immediately was a star. I mean, he's the outlier. There's been a lot of really high defense picks the last couple of years. You know, you had that draft with Lev Shunov and Zane Parekh and Carter Yakimchuk and Ziv Boyum, and of course Dickinson with the Sharks. And none of them have really kind of elevated, you know, just quite yet. Saliev still hasn't even come over from New Jersey. So I think there's a little bit of a balance in there. I think, you know, history has tended to show that forwards tend to make the quicker jump. I think that coaches are harder on their defensemen when it comes to, you know, the both sides of the puck argument. So I can understand, you know, that element a little bit, but I think as well, you still need the puck, you still need to score. And I think there will be times when if you draft a defenseman with significant offensive talent, teams still find a way to play those guys because they still need to, they need someone to run a power play. And they need someone to get the puck out of their zone. So to answer your question more directly, I don't know how much I've learned more than usual, other than just the typical that if you're going to play in the NHL, you better not be soft and you better compete and try. And like, even if you're not a perfect defender, you better at least try. I think that's the only real rule that I've seen. Yeah. But generally, I think if you're good, the teams will find a spot for you.
2: And just as a final quick one, what do you think the odds are that somebody's going to make a pretty enticing offer to Mike Greer to move that number two pick?
1: I know that, I'm sure these conversations always happen. I feel like the stars have aligned here for the Sharks. I mean, whether it's Reed or Carls or Verhoeff or Smith, like those are the guys they absolutely need right now in this rebuild. I would not overthink this one. Like, I think they were not going to get one of these premium defense prospects a few weeks ago, and they've kind of been gifted this now, and I think you have to take full advantage of that.
2: Corey, great stuff as always, man. I appreciate your time, and I'll bug you again soon, all right?
1: Sure thing. Thank you.
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0: San Jose Sharks hockey has put together two victories on this long four-game homestand, and over the course of the last seven home contests, they are 6-0-1. Establishing home ice is an important step forward to getting closer to the playoffs. And as we stand on November 22nd, 2025, the San Jose Sharks are still in the conversation when it comes to the postseason. That's a big step ahead from last year. The Ottawa Senators made the playoffs last year, and they're still in the spot. And so these two teams will battle it out for the first time next on the San Jose Sharks Audio Network.
1: It's time to feel the teal. This is San Jose Sharks hockey. Now, Sharks warm-up, brought to you by Kaiser Permanente. 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
0: Welcome to SAP Center at San Jose for mid-afternoon hockey. I'm Dan Rusinowski along with Scott Hannon. Today, Scott, it's the Sharks against the team from the capital of Canada, the Ottawa Senators. Two teams on their way up in the NHL standings. Ottawa in the playoffs last season, right now still in a playoff spot. And you could say that the pattern and the progress is kind of mirroring each other as they take on each other for the first time this year.
2: Yeah, you know, again, both young teams always striving to get into the playoffs. Ottawa have been there, and the Sharks, the way they've been playing lately, they're just, you know, as a team, coming out, getting some, putting together some wins and fighting to get into that playoff picture in the West.
0: One thing is for sure, the Sharks are enjoying the way that they're playing, and they're enjoying spending time with each other. You could call that culture, but you could also call that the result of a lot of structure.
2: Yeah, 100%. You know, it's a buy-in by everybody in the way that they have to play. The young boys are playing with a lot of energy coming into it. The vets are adding what they're going to, you know, Askey's playing well. You know, it's a great combination. And, you know, obviously, you said it, culture, whatever you want to do. When they're having fun out there, it bleeds into what's going on the ice, and it's fun to watch.
0: Being in the playoff conversation right around U.S. Thanksgiving is one of the goals that every team has, because there's a long history of teams being way out of it, not even being able to crawl back. Oh, yes, there are exceptions. The St. Louis Blues were in last place in the NHL on January the 1st of 1 year that they won the Stanley Cup in 2019. But that is the exception, not the rule. And so, given the last 6 years, really, for San Jose Sharks hockey, William Eklund says that it feels pretty good to be in this position, and it makes him want even more.
3: For sure. I haven't felt this good since, you know, never. I feel like this team does a lot of things that we've been talking about, and I feel like we just keep going from here. We can make something nice happen here.
0: Remember, William Eklund has been around for some of the dark days. He hasn't been around for all of the big days that the Sharks have had, and so this feels pretty good to him, but he also is indicating that there's a lot more to be playing for, and there's a lot of hockey still to go.
2: Yeah, I mean, the goal is always to, you know, be standing there in the, you know, the last team standing at the end, and to get there into the cup, you got to get to the playoffs first, and this team has been itching for it, and, you know, and these young guys, they want a taste of it. They're getting a taste of it now, fighting into, you know, only a point out of a playoff spot right now, so it's good hockey.
0: Well, the Sharks got a shootout win against the Los Angeles Kings a couple of nights ago, and that was pretty dramatic. You know, there are a lot of games that they've won this year they would have lost last year, and that's another thing that they're dealing with, adversity, challenge, and they're coming through.
2: Yeah, it's growth. You know, you never know when the young guys are going to take that step and what's going to happen, you know, and there was expectations, I think, in that room, and then there's expectations from everybody else, but they're exceeding that so far. The young guys are really stepping up. Obviously, a lot's been talked about with Mac and the points and the effort that he produces every night, but everybody's stepping up. Askey, you know, slow start. You know, it's not always easy being a goaltender in this league, but now he's coming into his own here. He's playing really strong, and you can just sense that the way the team's playing, everybody buying in, and like I said, it's fun hockey to watch.
0: Last game against the Kings, Ty Dellandrea had one goal and one assist, and he got stopped on a breakaway that could have given the Sharks a regulation victory. But it's that consistent play through four lines. Colin Graf, two assists on the same line, and Adam Gaudette, who goes up against his former team today, also had that first goal of the game. That's the kind of thing that William Eklund says cheers up the rest of the locker room.
3: That's a lot. You need, like, depth scoring, I feel like, and, you know, we need it every night too. Not every night, you know, we're not going to score from Mac or Will and stuff like that. We, you know, we need other guys to step up, and I feel like they've done it.
0: Instead of hoping to win, the Sharks are starting to expect to win, and that's something that Ryan Warsawski says is key to development.
4: Yeah, we talked about that a little bit this morning, of the expectation to win every night, and that's our belief. You know, I think great teams, whether they have their A game or their C game, they know they're going to win the hockey game. They have belief. And I think a lot of our guys, myself included, have been on teams and have felt that. And it takes time. It takes building the confidence, building your identity, you know, everyone pulling the rope the right way to get to that. And we're starting to see that here a little bit. So you saw it. You can just feel it in practice that, you know, how we go into this weekend, we expect to win. Next day expectation and to keep getting better individually and collectively.
0: All interesting comments and thoughts from the head coach who is guiding this team. The other thing is you notice the fan reaction too. A couple of days ago for the L.A. game, the Beat L.A. chants were out in force. The building was loud, it was raucous, and we're expecting the same thing this weekend. And that's what Ryan Warsawski is hoping for.
4: What I have heard is teams would just try to get through the first 10 minutes of the game. It was that loud, and the energy in the building was that intense that you felt like you were under siege. So, of course, we want to bring that back. I think the fans want to bring that back just as much as we do. So we're working together to get there. Again, it's not going to happen overnight, but that's what I've heard from around the league, from coaches to players. I'd love to feel that.
0: You and I have both been there for all of that, Scott Hannon, and it is definitely coming back. We felt that a lot just a couple of nights ago against the LA Kings, which is natural, arch rival, but there's also a feeling that everything is going in the right direction, and you know what it's like.
2: Yeah, I mean, I said it just, you know, in previous comments, it's exciting hockey to watch. You know, the young guys and the way that they're playing, and the fans want that. And I was lucky enough to be here for a long time and feel that, you know, the presence. It's like a sixth player out there, and you come in there and you feed off of that. You feed off the fans, and when they start chanting, and it gives you a little bit of an extra boost. And, you know, like I keep saying, it's a fun team to watch, and the fans are buying into it. You're seeing that.
0: The home ice advantage is building. Philip Kurashev, who's had some pretty good games lately, talked about it.
5: Yeah, 100%. You know, especially after the start of the year, it wasn't, that good at home, but now we're definitely feeling great at home, it's huge part of, if you want to be a good team, you have to have heart to rink to play in, and it's been good lately, and now we got to get feet off of it and keep it going.
0: But now you have to keep it going. The Sharks are 10-8-3, 23 points, right in the thick of the playoff race in the Western Conference. The team they face, Ottawa, begins a 7-game road trip with a 3-2 win in Anaheim the other night. Drake Batherson had the game-winning goal on that one. And Shane Pinto scored his 10th goal of the year, with Linus Ullmark making 23 saves. No Brady Tkachuk, but Thomas Chabot is expected to play tonight. He is a very offensive defenseman that the Senators definitely rely upon. And Linus Ullmark will be in net against Alex Nedeljkovic. And oh yes, there's some familiarity on the ice too. This is Fabian Zetterlund's return to the Shark Tank for the very first time since he was traded last year in March. His good buddy, William Eklund, is looking forward to it.
3: Yeah, it'll be fun, you know. It's been a while since I saw him, so, you know, see him in person today and, you know, obviously playing is going to be real fun.
0: Fabian Zetterlund, of course, is pretty excited to get back to the Shark Tank. He enjoyed his time here in San Jose, and he can't wait to get onto the ice.
6: I mean, excited. It's going to be fun to play. And, like I said, it's exciting to be back, and I'm really, really pumped.
0: And there's somebody else on the other side of the ice, too, that is excited to play against this team in San Jose. That's defenseman Tyler Cleven, who scored his very first NHL goal right here at the Shark Tank last year.
7: Yeah, it was a pretty special moment. Like, you work your whole life to, you know, score a goal in the NHL. And, it was pretty awesome to see the reaction from my teammates as well. They know that, you know, how much that means to me. And, just trying to get more comfortable as we, you know, play more games and understanding the systems and the structure of the NHL, and I think that, you know, the more games that I get, the more comfortable I, you know, get back there and, you know, try to make good breakouts and try to, you know, get good hits too. And, you know, that's kind of grown over the time that I played here.
0: That's Tyler Cleven, defenseman for the Ottawa Senators, who's back in the place where he scored his first NHL goal. That, of course, SAP Center at San Jose. It's the Sharks and the Senators, first of two meetings on the season. When we come back, we will have our roster report. We'll also have the Toyota keys to the game and much more. So stay with us on the San Jose Sharks Audio Network.
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0: It's time for the roster report for the San Jose Sharks and the Ottawa Senators. The roster report is brought to you by Kaiser Permanente. Get care like a pro with Kaiser Permanente, the official team physicians of the San Jose Sharks. Well, the San Jose Sharks had a pretty strong effort overall against the Los Angeles Kings, came through in the shootout, and so you would expect they wouldn't change too much. One change they will make is on defense.
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2: And just the schedule, it can be hard on any young player to, you know, play night in and night out. And you got to take a breath sometimes, watch the game from up here. It's constantly learning, and they don't want to rush it. And both young defensemen on this team, then they got to come in and keep improving. And then that's just a structure that they've had right from the start.
0: Other than that, the same lineup as the last game. And so you can definitely expect that Ty Dellandrea and Colin Graf and Adam Gaudette will play together. I think they were really impressive against the Kings.
2: Yeah, you know, intelligent. They talk about, you know, creating a little bit of offense on some other areas, and I thought they worked. They had a great forecheck going. You know, Graf, he's such a smart player, the way he puts himself in position, stick. That's why he's penalty killing so much for this team. And, you know, I just like the chemistry that they're starting to show and create some offense with it.
0: And the only other change to the Sharks locker room will be in goal. They'll start Alex Nedeljkovic tonight. He is 3-3-2 this season. He has a 2.97 goals against average. And as we've seen, both he and Askarov have gone over 90%, and they're on the rise.
2: Yeah, and that's great. You always need to, you know, to have a 1-2 punch in net. They're both playing good any chance they get in the opportunity. And then, you know, it gives confidence to a team when they know that the puck's going to get stopped. It's good to see them coming out and playing strong.
0: Brady Tkachuk is the captain and the inspirational leader of this Ottawa Senators team, but he will be out for an 18th consecutive game. Had the thumb injury, is on the injured reserve, but he is skating with a non-contact jersey, and he's on this road trip. Obviously, he's going to try to get back as soon as he can, but the Senators have done a pretty good job in spite of the fact that he has been out. Ridley Gregg, whose uncle Bruce Gregg played for the old California Golden Seals back in the 1970s, will not be playing tonight. He got injured and did not skate in the last game. And the same thing with Nicholas Mattanpalo, the defenseman who has certainly represented his country in the Four Nations, will not be playing today. Got banged up last game in that 3-2 win in Anaheim for the Senators. And so he will be out of the lineup, and that means that Thomas Chabot just jumps back in. I'm telling you, Chabot is a very offensive defenseman, very dangerous, and he's somebody that we're going to have to look out for.
2: Yeah, 100% defenseman, so important in this game. And there's a guy that can lead on the breakout, jump into the play,

0: create some offense, and they got to keep an eye on him when he's out there.
1: Also for the Senators, Curtis McDermott was on the ice this morning for the brief optional skate for the guys that aren't expected to play. I know he doesn't get a lot of ice time, but the thought with Ryan Reeves on the other side, they thought maybe they would dress him, but it appears that he is not going to be playing. So that fourth line will feature Stephen Halliday in the middle, made his NHL debut and had an assist against Anaheim the other night. Nick Cousins, who's one of Adam Gaudette's good friends, is going to be on the left wing side. And Hayden Hodgson, he picks up a lot of penalty minutes, and he's kind of a stocky guy, so maybe they're going youth against experience in that situation as far as the Ottawa Senators are concerned. Linus Ullmark will get the start in goal for the Sens. He's a former Vezina Trophy winner so far this season in 16 games. He has a 7-5-4 record and maybe a less than desirable 87.7 save percentage. I think the Senators would like to upgrade that, whether it's Ullmark or Levi Merilainen that's in goal. But tonight it will be Ullmark against the San Jose Sharks. And of course, it's Saturday. And that's one of the reasons why the team is playing at 4 o'clock, because it's hockey night in Canada. So that's a big deal north of the border, as you know.
0: Oh, loved hockey night in Canada, the layer in the games. And, you know, I love these 4 o'clock starts. It's always nice. I like calling a game like that. I like playing in a game like that. Let's get her going.
1: The Sharks are on the ice right now, finishing up their warm-ups, as are the Ottawa Senators. That's our roster report from Kaiser Permanente. Get care like a pro with Kaiser Permanente, official team physicians of the San Jose Sharks. When we come back, Scott Hannon will have the Toyota keys to the game next on the San Jose Sharks Audio Network.
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1: It's time now for the keys to the game, presented to you by Toyota, proud sponsor of San Jose Sharks hockey. Toyota, let's go places. Tonight we've got the Sharks and the Ottawa Senators. With the keys, here's Scott Hannon.
0: Well, the first Toyota key is face-offs. Ottawa sits first in the league with 58%, and this is a big job for the Sharks here tonight. They want to start with possession, they want to play with the puck, and they're going to need to be good on face-offs. The second Toyota key is jump on them early. Ottawa, somewhat of a slow-starting team, -4 differential in the first, but a whopping +28 in the second. So the Sharks want to get up there, get a good lead to start here in the first. And the third, execution on breakouts. You've heard the coaches talk about it in L.A. You know, there are a lot of positives taken out in that L.A. win, but I thought sometimes they got sloppy with their passes out of their zone, and that's going to be a key here tonight.
1: Those are outstanding keys for this game today. 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Toyota, let's go places. We'll come back to SAP Center with more of our Sharks warm-up show next on the San Jose Sharks Audio Network.
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1: Welcome back to SAP Center at San Jose. I'm Dan Rusinowski along with Scott Hannon. Today, the Sharks take on the Ottawa Senators in what I like to call a twi-night single header. An afternoon game that starts late and ends up when it gets dark. That's basically what it is for a 4 or 5 o'clock start. I love them when they're over. It's a little bit of a hard push to get everything together for the show before that, but not as hard as a 2 o'clock game.
0: Very true. I loved playing these games. I loved noon games. I loved everything. Just get up, get cracking, get playing. But obviously, you like it when it's over. You get to relax in the evening. Better time to get to bed as well. But, yeah, let's get this thing going.
1: Adam Gaudette certainly loves playing against former teams. For whatever reason, he seems to have luck scoring goals against them. And Gaudette, with the first goal against the LA Kings the other night, wants to keep that going along with the Sharks' 6-0-1 home streak. And he says he enjoys facing his former team.
3: It's always fun. There's been a few teams that I played for and got a chance to play against. But it's always a fun game. You got buddies over there on the other side, and obviously you want to beat them and give them your best effort. So. You know, they got a good team over there, and so do we, so it's going to be a good game.
1: Anybody you're especially friendly with was what I was about to ask him, and he told us.
3: Honestly, really the whole team, everybody's a really tight group, but, you know, I hung out a lot with somebody like Nick Cousins, and we played on the line for a while together, and always went to dinner, so I caught up with him and some of the other guys yesterday, and, you know, those guys are some of the guys that I'll be friends with, you know, for life.
1: You've also got the William Eklund Fabian Zetterlund friendship. You've got Zach Ostapchuk, who was part of the Ottawa organization, playing on the fourth line today. And so there's a lot of interplay between these two teams historically, but that's not totally unusual.
0: No, definitely not unusual. You play in this game long enough, you got guys that you played with or knew from when you grew up, either junior or whatnot. And sometimes you like to have the bragging rights heading into the summer and everything else, so expect those guys to be chomping at the bit tonight.
1: Adam Gaudette had 19 goals for the Ottawa Senators last year, and he has integrated it. Whether you want him on the fourth line, whether you want him on the power play, whether you want him on the left wing, he seems to integrate really well.

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1: Well, for instance, Macklin Celebrini scores a game-winning goal against Utah in overtime, completes the hat trick. First thing he does is he turns around and he points at Yaroslav Askarov. Without his goaltending, that opportunity's not there. There's a lot of that going on, and I asked Philip Kurashev if he feels that too.
2: Yeah, 100%. I think we all just really like to play with each other and to play for each other, and it's so fun coming to the rink every day. Everyone's so good, positive energy, and we all feed off each other, and we all want each other to do well. Of course, we one team, and I think that shows on the ice as well. If you're happy for someone else, you know, sometimes you get rewarded as well.
1: And the same thing is happening on the Ottawa side, as Fabian Zetterlund talked about the camaraderie, in the locker room.
3: We all feel like we're going good right now. We fit each other really well, and I mean, we're just gonna continue to do that. We know it's a long season, a lot of games left, but if we do the right things on a daily basis, like we always do, we're a fun group, and we like to enjoy it together. And I mean, when we do that, we know we're gonna have success.
1: I think this is gonna be a good one.
4: Yeah, 100%. You get two young teams going at it, you know, exciting teams, the way they play. And to touch on that a little bit, you know, winning hockey, or when you get a taste of that, it's more fun. And when you bring that energy to the rink in practices, and you got guys that compete hard, it's a fun locker room to be in. I was a part of that, you know, early on with the Sharks when we were a young team coming in. So, you know, I love to see it out there.
1: We've got Coach Ryan Warsofsky coming up next on Coach's Chalkboard, so stay tuned for it on the Sharks Audio Network.
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1: Weekend action at SAP Center at San Jose. Tonight, it's the Sharks and the Ottawa Senators. I'm Dan Rusinowski with Sharks head coach Ryan Warsofsky. And Ryan, the team is establishing home ice advantage. They're playing well at certain points of the game. How do you see it developing?
5: Yeah, hopefully we continue to learn lessons as we go here, and how we need to play a little bit more consistently, I would say, would be the biggest thing. And I think it's a lot better than it probably was earlier in the year as far as keeping the momentum. When we're losing the momentum, keeping our game more simple. And I think we've taken some steps in the right direction. Obviously, we've got to work on playing with the lead a little bit in the third periods, and that's something that we discussed. So, you know, being in that spot and that situation is only better for our team and our players. So if we have a lead going in the third period, we'll be pretty excited about it.
1: One thing you're talking about, playing a simple game, can be an important part of one of those four C's, being connected. Do you see that if you stay simple, you get connected up easier?
5: Yeah, for sure. And I think, you know, we don't have a fifth C, but and it's an S word, is skate. And if we skate and we get on the hunt, it usually keeps us connected. And it keeps us skating forward, and it keeps us more on the attack. So, you know, for sure that connected word is used a lot around here. And, you know, skating is just as important, and that helps us be more connected as well.
1: Another C that could be on the list is culture, and obviously that's developing. We've talked a lot about how Ryan Reeves has been part of that. I want to ask about Adam Gaudette, because it seems like wherever you put him, he's on the fourth line, he's on the third line, left wing, playing center, he seems to integrate really well. Is that because of his personality or because he plays it simple?
5: I think it's a little bit of both. You know, I think his personality and his you know, few years before this of his career and learning what it takes to play in this league, obviously played for the Ottawa Senators last year, carved out a nice role for himself on that fourth line, and obviously this year we've kind of moved him around center wing. He's played a few different spots, and he accepts the role, he accepts the responsibility, and he wants to make an impact on our hockey team. And he's come in and done a really good job for us as far as solidifying some spots when we maybe have an injury or we're not going one night. So again, another guy that's really helped us this year.
1: Not too much changes for the game plan tonight for the Senators. They're missing a couple of key guys, but they're getting back Thomas Chabot, who's a pretty talented offensive defenseman, and they're a good faceoff team. How do you see tonight?
5: Yeah, it's exactly, you know, they're kind of...

0: Their makeup of their team is pretty deadly, and as far as they can score off the rush and they can score in the offensive zone with their skill, and they can get to the inside with some of their bigger bodies, their back end's deep. So for us, it's managing the puck, as we always say. I know I sound like a broken record, but for us in the offensive zone, is going to be important for us to create chances as a structured team. We have an attack mentality, shoot pucks, get them out of their structure, and now we can kind of hopefully get them out and get them in some chaos. So it's a good team. We're going to make sure we're we know what we're doing with the puck, and we know what we're doing without the puck.
1: We're looking forward to seeing the chaos. Good luck today.
0: Thanks, Dan.
2: 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And now stand by for the Sharks and the Senators coming up next on the San Jose Sharks Audio Network.
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0: Celebrini moving in, shooting it. He scores! Mecca gets the game winner in overtime. Throws it in front. Pull off the drive. Great save by Askarov. Tries to center to Foley. It's off the stick. Foley shoots. He scores!
1: This is San Jose Sharks Hockey. It's game time. 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And by Kaiser Permanente, get care like a pro with Kaiser Permanente, official team physicians of the San Jose Sharks.
2: From SAP Center at San Jose, we've got a matchup between the San Jose Sharks and the Ottawa Senators. Hi, everybody. I'm Dan Rusinowski along with Scott Hannon. It's hockey night in Canada night, Saturday night. Canadian team in town representing the capital of the country. You got to be jacked up for this.
3: Oh, for sure. For sure. Love these nights, Saturday nights. A little hockey in front of the tube back up in Canada. Exciting time.
2: Well, the Sharks are having an exciting time, too. They're on a nice little run at home. Currently, right now, there are 6-0-1 in their last seven home games. The last time they had a streak this long, they were 7-0-2, and it was the last time that they made the playoffs. So with the team in the playoff conversation, with that little stat thrown out there, there's a lot of things to be positive about, but the Sharks still know that they have a long way to go.
3: Yeah, they know they got to come in and bring the workman boots out here every night. And, you know, it's nice to get some wins, but they know they got a long way to go. You know, it's one thing to get sort of creeping into the playoffs and the one thing to be in there at the end of the year. So they're doing a lot of good things out here. Every young team taking a lot of good steps. Another step here tonight against Ottawa.
2: Ottawa doesn't have Brady Tkachuk, but they're getting back Thomas Chabot on defense in this game. The Senators are in a playoff spot with 24 points, 1 point ahead of the Sharks in the overall standings. They began a seven-game road trip with a 3-2 win in Anaheim 2 nights ago. We'll be right back with a lot more festivities. The Sharks and the Senators right here at the Tank on the San Jose Sharks Audio Network. The Sharks and the Senators are on the ice against each other for the first of two meetings on the year. 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Celebrate responsibly. Alex Nedeljkovic gets the start in goal for the Sharks. He'll be playing in his ninth game this season, a record of 3-3-2, and a goals against average of 2.97. On defense, back in the lineup after sitting out the last game, Shakir Mukhamadulin will be next to Vinny Desharnais, who seems to be the guy that works with the young kids in the lineup. And up front, it'll be the line that played so well against Los Angeles. Ty Dellandrea starts at center with Colin Graff on the right side and former Ottawa Senator Adam Gaudette on the left.
3: Well, in net for Ottawa, Linus Ullmark. On defense, Jake Sanderson and Artem Zub. And up front, Shane Pinto, flanked by Claude Giroux and Michael Amadio.
2: Referees for tonight's game, Gord Dwyer, Chris Schlenker, the linesman, Ryan Jackson, and Brandon Gorelitz. Puck dropped, and the game is on. The San Jose Sharks and the Ottawa Senators. And right away, immediately after the faceoff, Coach Travis Green changes the line combination up against Ty Dellandrea's group as the Sharks pick up and the Sens go offside on the dump-in as they came back to center ice. So Ottawa, in the midst of that change, go ahead of the play, and we have a stoppage. That was kind of interesting. They put out David Perron, Tim Stützle, and Drake Batherson immediately. But now Pinto's line's coming back on the ice. So a little bit of subterfuge going on here.
3: Gamemanship there by the coach trying to get a quick jump off an offensive break.
2: Off the faceoff now. Senators win the draw. Jake Sanderson shoots one in. Stopped in goal to our left there by Nedeljkovic behind the goal. Left it for the D, and the Sharks break out cleanly. Adam Gaudette with 19 for Ottawa last year. Shoots one into the Senators' zone, and Sanderson's back to get it. Here come the Sens. Headman feed on the left for a Shark killer, David Perron. He's across the line. Throws one right toward the goal. That was a dangerous chance. See what I mean by Shark killer? He just tossed it toward the net as the screen set up, but a nice stop by Nedeljkovic, and he hangs on.
3: Yeah, Stützle just kind of come across the eyes of Nedeljkovic there, and he had to be on top of that. He caught it, kind of hit him up on the glove, and then he was able to smother it. But those are dangerous plays, throwing the puck to the net, having guys drive there.
2: Faceoff coming up to the right side of Nedeljkovic. Little welcome back for Fabian Zetterlund on the big screen. Big smile on his face on the Sens bench. And off the draw, Thomas Chabot back in the lineup for the Senators. Shoots one in deep. William Eklund trying to clear it out. That was a really good pinch by defenseman Nick Jensen. And the Senators will try to take advantage, but unfortunately they can't. And they have to go back to their own zone to get it. but a guy who likes to skate. Tim Stützle is back there controlling for the Sens. He bounces it up the near boards with some help from the defense. Perron tried to get it to Batherson, who broke across the ice to the left wing side, but the Sharks watched it glance off his stick, and San Jose dumps it back the other way. Both teams will make changes as the play goes on. Minute 15 gone by in a scoreless first period. The Sharks and the Senators play twice a season. The next time will be in Ottawa on March 15th. Celebrini's on the ice. He flies across the line. Makes the move on Sanderson. Tried to put it through. He put it in front. And Smith, right in front of the net, scores. Sanderson stops Celebrini, but then the puck goes to Will Smith, and he snaps one in from about 5 feet in front of the net, and the Sharks lead 1-0.
3: Wow, we talked about one of the keys to the game is execution on the breakout. There was just a nice little rim, but a quick chip. And Celebrini coming through with speed through the neutral zone, had some good gap there. They were able to throw this up and get a quick break. And even though the first play there, Celebrini just knocks it in there. He throws one sort of right back, Will Smith right in front of the net. What vision on Celebrini coming in there, throwing that backhand pass. Ottawa caught sleeping in front of the net. And a big first period goal here by Will Smith.
2: And most importantly, Will Smith beat Claude Giroux to the puck there. Claude Giroux has been around a long time, and his head went straight up in the air after that goal went in. But hold on a second, folks. We might have some sort of a challenge.
3: Looking at offside here.
2: So, hold on a minute, folks. It's not 1-0 yet, officially, even though the one is up on the scoreboard on the San Jose side. They're going to take a look at it, and now we will get the call from Gord Dwyer.
4: Upon further video review, it was determined at 18:38 the play was offside. We have no goal.
2: Oh, man. No goal. So a successful one there for the Senators. They reviewed it for offside, and away we go. It's just to erase all memory of what happened right there. Meanwhile, I don't think the memory is erased from Travis Green. He's got a pretty serious look on his face after what just happened.
3: Yeah, I'm liking that net front play. And usually those offside calls, right when they call them, usually the guys don't get that one wrong. They're clicking everything as it comes across the blue line. Unfortunate there for the Sharks.
2: So, it's 0-0. Back to action. Celebrini takes it again from the red line and shoots in. Kurashev's giving chase.
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2: And so it's poked down the ice by the Sens. Nothing to score. Fans incurring their wrath in the direction of the officials as now Celebrini moves left to right. He throws it on the right wing, intended there for Kurashev. Played it off the boards. Is quadruple team knocked down hard on the body check right there. Good job by Halliday of Ottawa, but now another hit by Ryan Reeves knocks his man off the play. So the fans responding to that. That fourth line of Ottawa is Stephen Halliday, Hayden Hodgson, and Nick Cousins. And I'm going to have to use a lot of first names tonight because there are two players named Cousins on Ottawa. The other one, of course, is Dylan Cousins. They spell their last names differently, but you can't spell on the radio. You can only...

0: Listen to it. So right now, here come the Sens. Nick Cousins across the line. Lead.
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0: Is on the ice already, goes into forecheck on Desharnais, put the body on him, but Desharnais feeds it up the left boards, gets it out, and now the Sharks can complete their line change as the top line for the Sens is on. Nothing to score. Stützle, lead on the right, across the line, drop pass, and the shot by Perron from Batherson's.
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0: Back on defense, it's Dmitry Orlov and Timothy Liljegren. Ottawa coming out with their second group. Cousins, Zetterlund, and Eller. That's up front. And back on defense, it's Tyler Cleven and...
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0: Good little flip around the boards by Wennberg, but at the near side, Cleven wins the battle with Toffoli and starts to skate across the rink. He gets from the left side of the D all the way across the ice to his own bench, then curls back. Senators trying to change the forward line here, so Cleven is directing traffic, sends it in the direction of Batherson. Now to the right side, Jensen, and a long feed misses Stützle, and it goes all the way down for icing. That's good work by Ty Dellandrea in the neutral zone against Stützle, kind of impeding his progress without taking a penalty.
3: Yeah, just slowing down, controlling the neutral zone in the middle of the ice. So important to control the middle of the ice. He made him force him back, made that play to the outside, and then Ottawa had to take an icing there.
0: So we've had a disallowed goal already on a challenge for offside. That was an apparent tally by Will Smith. It's still nothing-nothing. And right now, Celebrini, Smith, and Kurashev up front take the draw on the Senators' zone. Ottawa's the best face-off team in the league. They win it, but they're going to get called for icing, so they'll have to do it again. That was your number one key tonight from Toyota, Scott Hannon. That was make sure you are at least bearing down on the face-offs against this strong team.
3: Yeah, it's so important. Either you no fear of icing the puck here a little bit, trying to streak some guys out there, and they're already at 60%. Still early in the game, but definitely an area where the Sharks have to be good tonight.
0: Tim Stützle has 10 goals and 9 assists for 19 points, and he really has done a great job in the absence of Brady Tkachuk. Sharks have the puck. They're trying to send it to Celebrini, but it bounced off the stick. He recovers, sends to the middle, and grabbing it now, Klingberg. He shoots toward the net. Save made. There's a rebound in front, but the Senators will pick it up. That's Batherson who got a handle on it, but he couldn't clear. Good job on the right side there by Kurashev and Klingberg to keep it in play. They fight for it there along with David Perron, but Celebrini's backing them up. He gets knocked down by Stützle. The crowd hates that. Here's Stützle skating the center for the Sens. Great feed on the right for Batherson. Across the line, bounces one toward the slot in the direction of Stützle, but Klingberg got its backhand on that and knocked it away. Sharks skated back into the Senators' zone. It's going to be up and down the rink all game long, the way that these two teams like to play. Here's Sanderson skating up the left side with speed. Wow, good jets up the left side, crosses the San Jose line, puts on the brakes with Colin Graf near him, so he's forced to throw it down into the corner. Vinny Desharnais got it back there. Artem Zub shoots it toward the net. Wide. Now it's sent wide of the goal by Sanderson. It's in the right-wing corner. The Senators trying to get it, but Adam Gaudette wins the little battle and pokes it out to center ice. Swept to the right wing by Graf. And there is Desharnais, the defenseman at the red line, shooting it forward, but it winds up in the air and out of play, hitting the netting. Back behind Linus Ullmark, the Ottawa goaltender, who came up with a strong performance in Anaheim to get the victory 3-2 against the Ducks to begin what is a very long 7-game road trip for the Ottawa Senators.
3: Yeah, important goaltending, so important. And touch on another key here in the Toyota Key. The Sharks are looking cleaner coming out of their own zone. Great play by Gaudette. Body position. He was able to pick up that rim, just gained early body position. He's able to roll on that. They get it out into the neutral zone. They get the

0: Fucking deep.
1: Nick Cousins lining up against Ryan Reeves here. It's off the faceoff. Senators win the draw. They've got the Halliday Hodgson Cousins line out there. And the Sharks respond with Ostapchuk, Reeves, and Goodrow. Back inside the Ottawa zone, Shabbat tosses a nice headman to Halliday. Moves down the left and gets the shot away from the left wing boards. It's a stick save and a cover for Alex Nedeljkovic. A little pushing and shoving with Halliday, Hodgson, and Desharnais after the whistle.
0: Yeah, a little shot there. Hodgson goes right to the front. Desharnais gives him a little eye fold. So does Ostapchuk, comes in there. And then Revo comes in afterwards, and everybody skates away.
1: Yeah, that's funny, wasn't it? He's 38 years old, but he still is a very imposing figure.
0: He's a big man. He hits. He had a couple big hits I thought were questionable calls. With the one interference, he just trucked over the guy in the L.A. game.
1: And he's shown some nice hand skills with the two goals he's got, too. Yeah. Off the faceoff, speaking of hand skills, here's Thomas Chabot whirling away from Tyler Toffoli. Nice keep-in, but his pass intercepted by Liljegren, and Tim Liljegren just tapped it out of the zone. In neutral territory, the Senators are on it. No score in the first period. Here comes Lars Eller, the veteran, across the line. Leaves it for Stützle at the near side. Dumps into the corner now. And Eller is in there forechecking, poking it free, but out in front of the net. Nice job by Eklund to get in the way, so Stützle couldn't grab it. And Eklund, good bit of skating, gets the center. Leaves to his right, across the line, shoots one! Oh, that just went wide! That was a hard wrist shot after some nifty stick work by William Eklund inside the offensive zone. It comes off to the left wing borders in the Ottawa end. Senators chip it ahead. Batherson slips it by the reach of Orlov, so Liljegren gets over there on the left wing side and stops the thrust for the Sens, who need to shoot it in anyway, so they do. And Coach Travis Green making the line change here, with the Sharks putting out fresh skaters as well. Celebrini, Smith, and Kurashev out there. Klingberg tips to Celebrini with speed down the left. Cross the line, little drop pass for Smith. He turns in a clockwise direction, now gets it back to the point. Tipped off the goalpost by Kurashev. So close, set up by Klingberg in front. Rebound picked up by the Sens, and they just knock it back into their own goaltender. Pinto did that with good communication with Ullmark, and play is called, but that's some great work by that Sharks top line.
0: Great execution on that set breakout there, and again, Klingberg had a couple. He had one Kurashev earlier on in there, and just to stick on the ice, Klingberg's able to float that one in there. Great little hand-eye right off the post.
1: We've got a break in the action with 6:45 gone by in the first period. We're at SAP Center at San Jose. The score, the San Jose Sharks nothing, the Ottawa Senators nothing. This is the San Jose Sharks Audio Network. Back at SAP Center at San Jose, we've got a scoreless tie, but a very spirited effort so far. A lot of skating, a lot of interesting plays for both sides. One disallowed or overturned goal because of a successful Ottawa coaches challenge. Will Smith apparently was just offside on the play that he scored on, and so we're still scoreless. Off the draw, Senators skate right to left. They dump into the Sharks zone. Uh-oh, turnover by Klingberg. Pinto near side, whips it rink wide, back to the right point. Soup shoots wide of the goal. Sanderson jumps in, keeps the puck in play as he beat Kurashev to it. Centering feet in front, Pinto, the shot. Great block by Macklin Celebrini, who stepped right up and made the defensive play, but it looked like the Sharks were in trouble. Behind the net, centered in front. Broken stick for the defenseman Sanderson. He kicked the puck forward, but Celebrini tips it on the right, and Kurashev is chased by the stickless Sanderson, and Sanderson nails him into the boards. And boy, Kurashev is very upset. He wants to go with Sanderson. There's going to be a penalty here, but he's being separated, and he skates away. Are they going to give the penalty only to Kurashev here? That's what it looks like. Again, Sanderson lost his stick on the shot attempt in the offensive zone. Kurashev was skating up, and he got clobbered kind of from the side, and Kurashev responded to that, but it looks to me like Kurashev is getting the only penalty for roughing. Time of this penalty, 7 minutes, 28 seconds of the first period. Nothing to score. Ottawa's power play coming on, and your silence is telling us a lot, Scott Hanley.
0: No, I don't know. They both kind of get up and they're grabbing each other down below. Like, if anything, let it go a little bit or even it up. I'm not sure how one was worse than the other there. Ref was adamant that was just one guy. I'm not positive on that one.
1: the Sharks have not given up a power play goal in four straight games. They're going to have to keep the Senators at bay as Ottawa, number 10 in the NHL, in converting on the power play. There's a slap shot by Sanderson. Boy, that didn't miss by much. Sen starting out with Dylan Cousins on the ice. He's in the middle in the bump position. Tim Stützle near side, exchanging with Sanderson. He moves into the circle, throws it in front, tip, score! What a play! The Senators get their stick on it, and Cousins in the slot, the bump man, able to bang it in just along the ice. Didn't have a lot of speed on it, but it's 1-0 Senators, and it's a power play goal for Dylan Cousins.
0: Yeah, there was just a bumper play, and Stützle just kind of has to throw that one across. I even think he was trying to go to the far side, but again, that layered, both guys layered there in the slot, and it just kind of hits off the tip as there was two guys going from back door from the defenseman, and this is just a great job there for that tip.
1: There were two layers of attack there in front of the goal, two for the Senators, which is awfully confusing, but that tip was just perfectly placed by Cousins. Dylan Cousins getting his eighth goal of the season. This one's a power play goal, and the Senators take the 1-0 lead. Stützle and Sanderson should get the assists on that. As off the face-off, we're back to action. Great crowd on hand tonight at SAP Center, and they'll be cheering the Sharks on to get back even. Liljegren near side, poked at the puck, lost it. Eller trying to get control. Orloff backhanded it off the boards, and he gets it back off a defensive player, backhands it ahead. Lead pass is going to be a penalty as Ostapchuk just got tripped up there by the defenseman Spence. Senators touch up on the puck as the Sharks try to take advantage, but now San Jose will have the power play for the next 2 minutes. The time of this call, 8 minutes and 18 seconds of the first. So we've had a lot of changes of direction in this game. An overturned goal on the Sharks side by Ottawa on the challenge for offside that was successful. Then a penalty on Kurashev that resulted in Cousins' eighth goal of the season on the power play that the Sharks protested on the call. And now a tripping penalty on Spence, who takes a seat in the penalty box for the Senators. So the Sharks go on the man advantage, which of course is presented to you by Power Business Technology, copiers and printers for your office needs.
0: An opportunity here for San Jose. Ottawa struggling on the penalty kill. They're sitting 31st in the league at just under 70%. So an opportunity here to create some offense here for San Jose.
1: Well, the Sharks have not been successful on the power play, really, on the homestand. They're 1-for-8, and they've given up one shorthanded goal. Celebrini is going to take this face-off. The puck is dropped. The Senators do control it because they beat the Sharks to it on the 50-50, and so Sanderson able to shoot one all the way down. Sanderson and Zub on defense for the Ottawa Senators, and up front we've got Stützle on the ice with Claude Giroux. Here come the Sharks on the man advantage, skating left to right, down 1-0. Smith lead pass on the right wing side. Wendberg back to Smith. They get the zone entry. Smith cuts behind the net, slides to Celebrini. Behind the back pass, kind of a blind play. It was forced by Giroux, and it pops out to center ice where Klingberg takes it over. The Sharks gain the zone again on the right wing side, but the lane sealed off there by a combination of players. One of them, Sanderson, along the boards does the job. And now fighting for it at the near side. Stützle couldn't get it. Celebrini gets it back, tries to make the play, does to the right, and it's set up to Wendberg on the right circle. Back to the right side point, Celebrini. He gives it over to Klingberg. Back to Celebrini on the right half boards. Down low, now it's back to Celebrini on the circle. Down low to Wendberg. He walks in front, he shoots! That's a good save by Ullmark. With 58 seconds left on the Sharks' power play, and finally the Senators grab the rebound and clear it.
0: There's a lot of room there down on those low plays. They're given a lot of options there. Is that tuck back door? Will Smith was back door. As Wendberg tried to walk out of the slot there, look for them to try and take advantage of that.
1: Celebrini flips on the left, and there's Adam Gaudette jumping on. He's on the second power play unit. The Sharks change. Senators pick up on the dump in, though, and Klevin shoots all the way down. So now we've got Orlov, Kurashev, Toffoli, Graf, and Gaudette on this second unit. Here come the Sharks up ice, 25 seconds on the power play. A long dump in there by San Jose. That was by Orloff, is gloved at the edge of the crease and covered by Ullmark. And, you know, he's really confident doing that because the Senators are such a good face-off team.
0: Yeah, definitely. Anytime you sit there, you're like, okay, we're going to win this face-off, and you're gonna trap that as Orloff just sneaks that one high, and it's an easy glove stop, but he wasn't able to get that down and play it to get the exit.
1: Face-off right side of Ullmark, and the Senators win the draw again. And Shabbat put it ahead, but he put it off of Kurashev. For a moment, it stayed in. The Senators pick it back up and clear all the way down. About 10 seconds left. Time for one more rush on the power play. Orlov goes to Kurashev, moves it up ice, fakes the drop as he crosses the line, guns it around the boards, but the Senators are there, and they bounce one clear around Toffoli, and that's it for the power play as Spence is back on the ice. So the special teams are a difference so far, and also the successful coaches challenge as the Sharks trail 1-0 with 9.5 to play in this first period. Zach Ostapchuk moving across the blue line, loses on the check there. Nice job by Eller to get back, make that Halliday. Halliday digs it free. Now he falls down. Sharks send it back behind the Senators' net, but the Senators chase it down. Reeves with a nice hit on Jensen, but Jensen took the hit, made the play off the boards. It's not icing. Now Ottawa moves back into the Sharks' end, and Mukko Madulin just got blasted by Hayden Hutchins' body check as he fed it around. Sharks poke it ahead, moving in. Ostapchuk angles it toward the goal. A deke and a shot and a save by Ullmark on a very quick play up the middle of the ice at the end of the shift for that fourth line.
0: Yeah, great play by Revo in the middle of the ice. He was able to jump up, grab that puck, roll the defender on his back, and gave Ostapchuk that clear break there.
1: Delandria steps on the ice now with Gaudette and with Graff as the Senators move it back into the Sharks' end. 8:39 to go, first period. Senators 1, Sharks nothing. Dylan Cousins, who has the goal, slides it back to Shabbat on the point. Sent to the middle now. Eller has it back to Shabbat. Holds it. Stick handles. Loses on the check to Gaudette. And Adam Gaudette is out of the zone and away. He cuts to his right across the Senators' line. Loses on the check. Graff recovered it. Tried to chop it wisely over to Desharnais, but the Senators got their sticks in the lane and blocked that. I've been impressed with the way that Ottawa is positioning their sticks and playing along the boards.
0: Yeah, no, both teams, again, it's so important, that neutral zone play, trying to clean up those plays. Ottawa doing a nice job.
1: Right now, Liljegren and Ferraro on the ice. Mario with the puck on the right side. Put it off the skate of Will Smith. Senators try to take advantage here. Amadio to Pinto, checked away. Flipped out by Ferraro as the Sharks are a little discombobulated in their own zone and want to get reorganized here. Ferraro backhands up the near side to Will Smith. Tried the tip to the middle there for either Kurashev or for Celebrini. Neither could get it. And the Sens dump in back behind the Sharks' net. Amadio, one-time Los Angeles King, throws it around. And Sanderson tries the shot from the boards. Blocked. Smith was there. Now sent behind the San Jose net to the far side. Kurashev reaching for it, but it's poked behind the net by Zub. Taken back by Liljegren, and here come the Sharks finally. A pass across the rink goes to Kurashev, and he flicks one in. Unfortunately, it's kind of a wasted shift for the Sharks because the top line was out. It was really tied up in their own zone, and they couldn't do anything offensively. So the Wenberg line will step on now as the top guys coming on for the Ottawa Senators as well. Tim Stützle, Drake Batherson, and David Perron starting to move it out. Stützle, nifty move there, got by Toffoli across the line, backhand pass across the ice, and Perron trying to set up Batherson with Orlov defending, but they couldn't negotiate contact. Instead, it's held in by Ottawa's defense. They gun it back behind the San Jose net to the near corner boards. Poked at by Wenberg, effective play, and the Sharks will break out with Eklund twisting his way through the neutral zone. Drop to Foldy, cross the line, banks behind the net. There's Wenberg with it. He protects the play. He holds on to the puck. He moves it over to Foldy on the left wing half boards. He stops. He shoots. Stick save made there by Ullmark. Rebound knocked down by Wenberg. Skates up to the near circle. Throws to the point. Klingberg back to Wenberg near side. Sets things up. Little backhand pass down the boards. He takes a handoff back from Eklund. Now it's tipped back to Eklund. He shoots just wide of a goal. Nice work by this line. Here's Klingberg sending it across the rink. Toffoli couldn't grab the play off the boards, and so a break there for Perron, who lifts one out. That line was getting tired for the Senators.
0: Yeah, unfortunate. Just that Eklund, he tried to hit Toffoli on the tip on the backside there and just couldn't quite connect.
1: Now they'll talk about it later. Here's Ryan Reeves moving down the left across the line. Checked there by Jensen. And he backhands behind the net. Now Reeves goes for the big hit on Jensen. Fans love that. Jensen goes down behind the goal line on one knee, trying to keep the puck in control. Ostapchuk had it for a second, then lost it. And now it's taken back by the Senators, and they move it up the right wing boards. Lars Eller couldn't get it. Check back just inside the Sharks' blue line by Mukko Madulin, who is on the ice with Vinny Desharnais on the defense. Sens dump it back into the Sharks' end, and Mukko Madulin backhands near side. Desharnais, his D partner, sends it ahead, but Colin Graff kind of peeked off to the right to see who he could pass it to and went off his stick. And so the Sharks have to regroup, and they finally get it down the ice inside the Senators' end. Fabian Zetterlin, former Shark, back in town for the first time since the trade. Got it back toward the point. It does exit the zone, and the Sharks regain. Nick Cousins, big hit on Liljegren there as he had his back to him along the boards. Hard hit. Play continues. Ferraro hit hard by Hodgson now, and Mario is shaken up. Penalty coming up against the Senators. as they take a look at Hayden Hodgson, known for getting penalties in his career. Mario Ferraro really shaken up there on the play along the boards, and Will Leonard, the Sharks trainer, coming out to attend, and Mario doubled over as he's being escorted off.
0: And it's charging. He jumped. He kind of lifted at the end, jumped off of the... They're getting him boarding her.
1: Well, they're going to talk about it. They may call more than two here and review the play. They may call a major penalty and review it. We'll see.
0: He definitely goes high. He lifts at the end.
1: We've got a break in the action here. We'll come back and tell you how the discussion goes as it's a 1-0 Ottawa lead. Penalty coming up to the Senators, Hodgson, and we'll find out what it is when we come back on the San Jose Sharks Audio Network. So after a long discussion, Hayden Hodgson gets a minor penalty for charging. The time of this penalty is 15:06 of the first period, and the best way the Sharks can get back at the Senators is to score a goal here.
0: 100%. Just questioning that call a little bit. Charge that results in an injury. I mean, he jumps. He definitely kind of leaves his feet as he lunges high. Charging leads to an injury. You lose one of your top defensemen.
1: Mario Ferraro has been playing quite well for the Sharks, and he goes into the dressing room for attention. And the Sharks come back on the power play, brought to you by Power Business Technology, copiers and printers for your office needs. Wenberg starts with Smith, Eklund, Celebrini, and Klingberg. But off the faceoff, the Senators penalty killers shoot one all the way down. On net, stick save made there by Nedeljkovic. The shots are four apiece right now. San Jose trailing 1-0, and they could use this power play chance. Moving it out, Smith. Lead pass, Celebrini. Across the line, twist to his left. Guns it around the boards. Stopped there by Wenberg and Smith. Wenberg poked it back to the point. Klingberg whips it rink wide to Eklund. Moves away from Giroux. Nice pass across the rink to Celebrini on the right side all of a sudden. He feeds it back now to Klingberg. Takes it back on the top of the right circle. Celebrini with it, moving to his left. Throwing it down in close. A pass across the ice by Wenberg to Smith. Off his stick. I don't think Will was expecting that. Poked back now to the point by Eklund. Klingberg, nice keep in. Got it around Stützle. Eklund out of Celebrini. Down low to Smith in the corner. Back to Macklin on the left side. Beats to the right point. Klingberg. He shoots. Star! John Klingberg. What a wrist shot. Going to the top corner. Stick side of Ullmark. And the Sharks with a power play goal tie it at one.
0: And that's a huge power play goal here for the Sharks after that hit by Hodgkins on Ferraro. They needed that spark, and there they got it. And Klingberg, he's been shooting the puck there. He does a nice job here. He had a couple nice tips almost to Kurashev, and he just gets a great shot, get it on net, finds a corner, and a big goal here for the Sharks.
1: That's Klingberg getting the goal from Celebrini and Smith. And the time of it, 16:06. That's a huge power play goal for the Sharks. They've tied it 1-1.
0: That's a great job by Wenberg in front of the net. He's just right into the eyes of Ullmark there. He has no chance, and he just slides out of the way at the last second. That finds itself right up underneath the bar.
1: John Klingberg getting his third goal of the season. It's his third power play goal, too, for this season. Last year, the Sharks had two power play goals from defensemen all year, both of them by Timothy Liljegren. So that's another sign of progress as the Sharks do that against the team. Ranked number 31 on the penalty kill, but that doesn't matter. It's an important one. 3:33 to go in the period. Reeves Ostapchuk on the ice right now with Barkley Goodrow. A bouncer behind the goal line up the boards. Taken back by Jordan Spence. Spence for the Ottawa Senators, one-time LA King, sends it ahead to Klevin, who feeds it up the ice all the way to the Sharks' line, and there's Fabian Zetterlund making the move. Zetterlund struggling to score this year, throws it back behind the San Jose net, taken there by Lars Eller. Eller and Dylan Cousins, who's got the goal, work it free. Dylan Cousins sends back to the point. Shabbat winds up, shoots, stick save made there by Nedeljkovic, and it's just barely chipped out there by the Sharks' defensive players. Out of 2:55 remaining in period number one. Now it's dumped back in. Sharks in their own zone. Can't clear it out. Good forecheck by Nick Cousins of Ottawa. Taking it back now for the Sharks is Toffoli, and he spins it out to Eklund. Eklund, good energy in this game so far. a couple of close chances, missed the net. Here's Shane Pinto back on the ice for the Senators. 2:22 to go. First period. Toffoli able to backhand it out. And down the ice it goes. Centered in front to Eklund. He's got the net, but he can't get the backhander away. That was a great play by Wennberg to gain the puck and center it, but Senators covered Eklund just enough to influence the play.
0: Yeah, great stick by Wennberg, able to blow up that puck, able to keep it in there, and Eklund right in front of the net gives him a good pass, but he just couldn't find the handle of it.
1: Here's Klingberg moving left to right, feeds it over to Graf. Nice move on Stützle, cuts across the line, backhand play to the slot. Dellandrea was there, but the Senators' defensive players got their stick on it. That was Kleben who did that. Thrown out of the zone now is a block by Stützle. Gets it out, but a great back check there. Now it's going to be a penalty on Ottawa. Now Landry stole the puck from Stützle, and it's going to be a penalty here on the Sens as a result. Kleben cross-checks Dellandrea in the back as Celebrini, the extra attacker, comes on to Klingberg. Now over to Celebrini. Stick handle. Shoots one. That's deflected wide. Rebound to the right board. Senators touch up, and now we got the penalty coming up. That's a great job by the Sharks to draw that call. And center iceman Tim Stützle is on his way to the penalty box at 18:41. A two-minute penalty here. And the Sharks will have the man advantage as they're calling him for slashing.
0: Yeah, it's a great job by Dellandrea, able to pick the pocket of Stützle in the middle. And then he just kind of turns around, slashes on the hands, a little bit of a hook. And a great chance here for the Sharks with 1:19 left here in the first period to get another goal.
1: Break in the action. 1-1 the score. Power play coming up for the Sharks on the San Jose Sharks Audio Network. Back at SAP Center at San Jose, the Sharks are back on the Power Business Technology Power Play as Tim Stützle takes a two-minute slashing call at 18:41. That was drawn by Ty Dellandrea. Just a great job on that play when he stole the puck. Stützle slashing it. So the Sharks are on the power play for the third time in this game.
2: 2 minutes for slashing.
1: Klingberg takes it back of his own blue line. Slides to Celebrini. Here comes Macklin across the line. Does a nice little bit of twisting across the ice to the right wing boards. Gets away from Eller. Puts on the brakes. Takes a look. Back to Klingberg. He slides it with a minute left in the period over to Eklund on the left side. Back to Klingberg. Tried to force the play to Will Smith. He got it to him, but Will checked by Artyom Zub. And it's cleared all the way down by the Senators' defensive player, Pinto. So the Senators' penalty killing hasn't looked that awful bad. They've done a pretty good job of hustling here in this game.
0: Yeah, I know they've done a really good job on the Sharks on the entries. It's so important to get those entries and get set up, and unfortunately the Sharks just look a little bit discombobulated on these entries.
1: Smith sends to the middle. Celebrini moves it out. Back to Smith. Up the middle of the ice, crosses the line. Back to Celebrini on the left, and he spotted Klingberg, but again, good stick positioning by the Senators. That was Claude Giroux, the veteran back there, that blocked that. He's done that a million times over his career.
0: Yeah, he's probably done that a few times for sure.
1: Claude Giroux, technically a third liner here. He's in his 19th National Hockey League season. Deserves all the respect in the world. Right now, Celebrini gaining that respect. Crosses the line, dropped for Smith. Throws it toward the front of the net. Wennberg shoots. That's a great save by the goaltender Ullmark. And the horn sounds ending the period. William Eklund a little upset at that it didn't go in and he didn't get the rebound, but that was a great save by Ullmark and a clutch one at the final seconds of this first.
0: Yeah, so important those entries in there. That's just a great little play by Smith into Wennberg off the drop pass from Celebrini there. Had a good chance there to finish the period.
1: And so there will still be 41 seconds left on that Tim Stützle penalty with a clean sheet of ice coming out for the second period. The Sharks have survived so far. They were down 1-0 on the power play goal by Dylan Cousins. It was a beauty, but coming back with a beauty of his own was John Klingberg on the man advantage, and the Sharks have evened the score. 1-1 at the end of one. Shots on goal 6-5 in favor of the Sharks. Stand by. We got a guest coming from the dressing room next on the San Jose Sharks Audio Network. At the end of the first period here at SAP Center at San Jose, the score is the San Jose Sharks 1 and the Ottawa Senators 1. Power play goals on both sides. John Klingberg getting a power play goal at 16:06, his third goal of the season and his third power play goal of the season, which now means that John Klingberg has more power play goals than all the Sharks defensemen had last season. He is our guest in the Sharks dressing room right now with Scott Hanna.
0: Hey, John, obviously, you know, a little bit different there, the disallowed goal, and then obviously you gave up one on there on the penalty. Give us your thoughts on the first period.
3: Yeah, no, I think we came out pretty good. We're moving our feet, creating momentum for our team. Obviously, a disallowed goal, but that's hockey. It's going to happen. And then they scored the power play. So it was it's good for us to being able to answer back right away, and something that this team needed and need to keep building on to. I think the PK has been really good, but the power play needs to create more momentum game after game here moving forward.
0: Yeah, talk a little bit of the power play. Obviously, you know, a big goal for you after that, you know, unfortunate hit there on Ferraro. Hopefully he's all right. But what is it on the power play? It seems like you guys are just a little bit on the entries. What do you guys want to accomplish on the entries here?
3: Yeah, no, I think I do think the entry's been really good throughout the start of the season here. I think it comes down a little bit to face-offs. Obviously, it starts with the face-offs, but I think we've been pretty good on the face-offs too. I think it's more we gotta have to be able to create a attacking mentality a little bit on the PP shooting to create that second chance. Now I feel like we are getting some looks, but we're not winning the rebounds and creating that second opportunity. It's almost like it's one and done, and obviously it's frustrating, and probably you're trying to do a little bit too much sometimes. So I think we're just going to have to come down to it. So you got to have to move your feet and move the puck to create better looks going to net.
0: Nice. And, you know, in Ottawa here, they're a good second period team. That's their biggest differential period. What are you guys looking to do here to maybe add a little bit here into going into the second period?
3: Well, I think obviously with the long changes in the second period, the team that's going to play best in the second period is the team that takes care of the puck. If you get a long shift, you're going to have to get it deep or help your teammates to go change and change in the old zone as well. So I think you take care of the puck, you're going to be able to create a lot of opportunity offensively in the second period.
0: Well, a great job on the power play. That was a great shot there. Great screen by Wenberg. Go get him here in the second period.
3: Thank you.
0: Well, that was John Klingberg joining us, and you're listening to a 1-1 tie here going into the second period, and you're listening on the Sharks Audio Network.
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1: I'm Dan Rusinowski, along with Scott Hannon. 1-1 the score at the end of one period of play. Dylan Cousins has scored on the power play for Ottawa, and John Klingberg has his third of the season all on the power play for the San Jose Sharks. The shots are 6-5 in favor of San Jose, and the Sharks will have a power play for the first 41 seconds of the second period. Those are some of the numbers.
5: 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We're connecting you to more than 30 years of Sharks hockey. Let's go beyond the numbers.
1: We go beyond the numbers with what goes on through a player's mind when he decides to either pause, delay, or hurry a shot. Philip Kurashev had an opportunity that you thought he might take a shot a little bit earlier, but because he waited an extra second, he created room for himself and he fooled the goaltender against the Kings. Macklin down the right, dumps in from the blue line, inside the LA zone, in the left wing corner. Kurashev works hard for the puck, chips at it, checked by Trevor Moore. Puck skips free. Again, Kurashev poking at the play. Now it's Will Smith who couldn't get it. He gets it back in front. Here he is. Kurashev shoots. Score! Great court checking by the Sharks, and what a play by Philip Kurashev. For a second, you thought he held onto it too long, and then he made the extra stick handling move to create space, and he snaps it through Forsberg to put the Sharks in front again by the score of 3-2. They usually say he who hesitates is lost, but that didn't happen for Kurashev, and I asked him his thought process on that play.
6: No, I think it's just kind of play off of your instincts almost, but first actually looking to pass, and then saw he was like challenging me so much, so thought I could like wait him out and slide it in. So that's kind of just all off of instinct.
1: Well, it is instinct, but it is also intelligence, and Kurashev had to have both when he got the opportunity in the shootout against the Kings. Well, now we're down to the shootout. The Sharks and the Los Angeles Kings in shootout situation. This will be the second shootout game for the Sharks this year, both here at the Tank. They lost 3-2 at the hands of the Red Wings in a four-round shootout on November the 2nd. Now they change the goalie ends, and the Sharks will shoot first. Philip Kurashev will start. He moves in from center. He stick handles. He deeks. He shoots. He scores. Great shot. Ripped the wrist shot. A forehand up top.
7: Oh, no question about it. I love how he comes in on an angle. shows the puck from the hash mark. Let's the goaltender make his decision. Forsberg goes down and he roofs it over the glove.
1: That was just a great shot. And of course, Kurashev had a lot more time to think about that one than he did when he scored a goal during the game. And so I asked him what his shootout preparation was like.
6: No, just try to go in and you know, hit my spot. And thankfully I did. And I think that's all. You obviously you prepare for it and you practice it and you look at what the goalies do and stuff. But you got to do and hit your spot.
1: It really is a different mindset when you're preparing for a penalty shot or a shootout than when you're on the ice during the middle of play. And kind of an interesting contrast there with Filip Kurashev with the goal in the game and then the shootout. But I found it interesting. He has a spot that he always wants to pick before he goes in for the shootout. And that's probably based on probably the video he sees of the goaltenders and what they're telling him.
0: Yeah, probably a little bit. I wasn't one to get too many penalty shots there during the shootouts. But, you know, you definitely have a plan going in. You got to obviously take what the goalie reads because he's thinking the same thing. You don't want to be, you know, shooting the same shot every time. You don't want to be coming in on the same angle as the goalies do their homework as well. But, you know, that was a great job with a great shot. Put it right into the bar.
1: Experience the game like never before with insights and stats calculated by SAP. We connect you to 30 plus years of Sharks hockey as we go beyond the numbers. Now the team has hit the ice now and we are ready to start the second period of play. The score is tied 1-1. Got a fresh sheet of ice out there after the Zambonis cleared things up. And the Sharks begin period number two on the power play from Power Business Technology, copiers and printers for your office needs. 41 seconds left on that penalty call against Tim Stützle, who goes to take a seat in the Ottawa sin bin. And right now, the Sharks warming up to our right with goaltender Alex Nedeljkovic stretching out. I thought he had a solid first period, made four saves out of the five that he faced. Not really much of a chance on the one that went in on that perfect tip by Dylan Cousins.
0: Yeah, no, definitely not. I thought he looked really solid in the first period there. No chance on that high tip. It really just a puck thrown there. Guys crashing down. It did end up finding a hole. And both goaltenders, I thought, played well as Ullmark didn't really have any chance on that Klingberg goal. That was just nailed to the top corner and Wenberg with a great screen.
1: I don't know what just happened, but Nedeljkovic just went back to the bench. Got something from Tim LeRoy. I don't know exactly what it is. It's not a new stick. Goes back into the goalie crease. Was that a water bottle or something?
0: Yeah, maybe just wanted a conversation, you know, little knuckles there over at the bench. Goalies are different, you know.
1: They are different. There's no doubt about it. The Sharks have two good different ones. Off the faceoff, we're underway in the second period. San Jose on the power play for 41 seconds to start. Here's Klingberg moving it up to his own blue line, dropping it back for Celebrini, who starts to go with speed through center. He crosses the line. He puts it ahead. Smith trying to tip the play off the end board. Couldn't get it. It trickles back to Klingberg, who pivots, moves into the left circle, and shoots one. That's a glove save made by Ullmark, who, by the way, has been solid in goal for the Ottawa Senators. Klingberg letting that shot go and getting it to the net.
0: I think he shook his head a little bit at the end there. I'm not positive you want to take that shot there. You want to look for a high-volume shot. They had control. They had pace. Get to your setup and get a cleaner shot than that.
1: But one of the problems is the Sharks have been delaying too much and not shooting the puck enough, so you can't fault them for...
0: No, definitely not. You want to be throwing the pucks there. Maybe he's looking for a rebound or something, but not much of a screen on a tight-angle shot. With how good Ottawa is on the faceoffs, this is one where you might want to just set it up, get the puck up high, move it. You get a good shot with maybe a layered screen in front there.
1: Well, Senators won the draw and cleared it. Sharks back the other way. Power play almost over as Eklund just turned over the puck. And out of the box comes Stützle. The puck whipped by him. And Nedeljkovic will play it around Stutzla's reach. And the Sharks will flip it back to center ice. Good effort by Graf to get to that puck at center. He almost had an interception there, but he was able to grab it and flick it in. It's just good vision on the ice and good awareness for Colin Graf there.
0: Yeah, just hiding out in behind the blue line. It makes it so hard for the defenseman to be able to pick that up as that puck's floating through. Uh-oh.
1: Orlov just got drilled by Perron back behind the goal line. He's getting up a little slowly, but he stays in the fray. Senators setting up. Batherson the drive right on net from the high slots. Save made by Nedeljkovic. And Gaudet is able to send it forward. Unfortunately, Dellandrea had the stick in the air and went underneath his reach and went all the way down for icing. Don't forget that Mario Ferraro left the game at the 15:06 mark of the first period when he was throttled by Hayden Hodgson. Took a two-minute charging penalty. No report yet on Ferraro, but I'm assuming he's going to be out for a little bit. You see him on the bench?
0: Man, my vision isn't as good as it used to be. Is he the fourth guy in there? I'm not positive on that, but yeah, you never want to see a hit like that. And then Orlov kind of twisting his neck a little bit as he gets jammed into the boards as well.
1: Faceoff drop right in front of the San Jose net. Tim Liljegren's got it.
0: Yeah, he's on the bench.
1: Oh, that's good
0: Mario
1: to see.
0: Mario standing up.
1: Good to see him out there. As right now, Sharks trying to get out of their own zone. They can't do it. Nice chip there by Gaudette to knock it out. Remember, he scored 19 goals for the Ottawa Senators last season in 81 games played. And he signed a contract with the Sharks to join this team. A couple of ex-Sharks on the other side of the ice, or at least Sharks-involved people, and, of course, a couple of ex-Senators. Here's Dylan Cousins moving in. Two-on-one. There's a shot on the pass. Zetterlund hits the goalpost. Zetterlund gets the rebound, and he fires another one wide of the net. Oh, so close for Fabian Zetterlund on that play, and boy, would he love to get one in his return to SAP Center tonight, not only for obvious reasons, but he only has one goal in the first 20 games for this team.
0: Yeah, he's in a little snake bit, and obviously he'd want a goal there and there. He rings one off the post on a great one-timer.
1: Back to action on the ice behind the San Jose net. Great to see Mario Ferraro back out there. He's behind the net right now, along with Orlov. Both those guys got roughed up in this game. Orlov just in the second period got nailed by Perron. He's okay. And Ferraro by Hodgson in the first period. Eklund spins a pass across the rink. Poked forward there by Orlov. And Toffoli sends it off the backhand. Great hustle by Wenberg to get the puck. Got it back to the point. Shot there by Desharnais, but it's blocked. Wenberg again. Great puck protection on the boards. Kept it in play. Throws it back behind the Senators' net. But Nick Jensen, defenseman for the Sens, is there. And he slides one off Giroux's stick back to the Sharks' blue line. Pinto forechecking against Desharnais there. They run into each other as the puck goes to the left corner of the Sharks' zone. And again, Wenberg throws behind the goal line. Ferraro, a bit of a late reaction. But watch the puck glance off his stick. Loose in the right corner. Perron there, hit hard by Desharnais. They dig it free. Perron lost his stick. Sens keep it in. Zug goes over to Sanderson for a shot. And that's a relatively routine glove save made by Nedeljkovic in play call.
0: Yeah, and here, the Sharks, this is not worrisome, but in the between period interview with Klingberg, you hear them talking about controlling the puck. So important on the second period with the long change and everything. You've got to control the puck. You got to get pucks in deep. You don't want to get caught out on extended shifts. The Sharks been already caught out on a couple of extended shifts here, so they want to manage that part of the game.
1: Now, nice little hand for Logan Couture, who appears on the big screen with his son. Great to see Logan enjoying family life.
0: Yeah, no doubt.
1: Face off right side of goaltender Alex Nedeljkovic. 1-1 the score here. Will Smith poking at the puck, but the Senators pick up control of the disc and send it back behind the San Jose goal line. Hit there by Stützle against Klingberg. Klingberg flings it behind the net. Ferraro tipped it out of the zone. Great play by Smith to knock it ahead. Here's Kurashev across the line. Lead pass, Settebrini shoots one right on goal. That's a spectacular save. Moving from the left side of the net to the right for Ullmark, and the Senators clear it out.
0: Wow, that was a big save there on a quick release there on Settebrini as he got the Kurashev pass.
1: Back inside the Sharks zone, teams changing as the play goes on. Ferraro still out there, will twist his way ahead. Long pass up ice to Ryan Reeves. He tried to tip it in deep, but it's intercepted by Klevin. He just throws it off the stick of the man on the left wing, Eller, and the Sens pick up. Zetterlund, nice pass to Cousins, moving in, shooting it. That's a good stop by Nedeljkovic, controlled on the rebound by the San Jose defense, and they chip it out. The Ostapchuk line is out there for San Jose against the Dylan Cousins line for Ottawa. Neutral zone play, flipped ahead in the air by Barkley Goodrow. It bounces inside the Senators' zone. Goodrow in forechecking, but a nice job by Klevin to whip it around the right wing side with a backhander. Now it's Reeves knocked down by Dylan Cousins at the near side. That'll be interesting. As now the puck skips free in the neutral zone, picked back up by Zetterlund. He tries to slip it ahead and split the defense, but Desharnais got back and bounced it off the right boards. And here come the Sharks. On the left wing side, it's Gaudette, checked by Zetterlund as he backhands into the Ottawa zone. Reeves in forechecking there. On the right wing side, can't get it. Now grabbing it, Gaudette. Oh, he slipped it back toward the point. That was a great opportunity for Mukko Madulin, but maybe a little bit too much steam on it as it bounced off his stick and he's got to regroup. He headmans to Graf, now to Landria, who shoots one. Save made. Shoulder stopped there by the goaltender, Ullmark. Landria picks it up, sends it off the stick of Hodgson to the point, and Orloff's drive knocked down by the glove hand of Ullmark, and he swept it off to the corner with his big goalie stick. Behind the goal line now in the Senators' zone, it's Shabbat back in action. Chipped it off the boards to Landria, screenshot wide of the goal. Rebound picked up. Landria buzzing, trying to get it there. Hodgson pokes at it. Liljegren knocks him down. Penalty coming up on Tim Liljegren as we get the whistle. It's going to be an interference call against the Sharks defenseman. And I think it's one that Liljegren probably felt he had to take because he was beaten down the left wing side.
8: Yeah, unfortunately, just that bad bounce. You get caught in a, just a bad position as the forward's coming down there, steaming, and the puck in behind. And he just tries to get body position, but leaned just a little too much, and then he interfered.
1: So this will be the second power play for Ottawa. They are 1-for-1 so far. Timothy Liljegren goes into the box for that interference penalty at 5:41 of the second period. Game tied at 1. And the power play has been where the goal scoring has happened so far tonight. After this game, the Sharks will stay home and play the Boston Bruins tomorrow. Bruins are undoubtedly already here. We'll be on the air at 4:30 for our twilight single-header broadcast. Scott Hannon and I will give you the Sharks and the Bruins with a 5 o'clock Pacific time face-off time.

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1: In front, that might have saved the goal.
2: Yeah, nice job by Ferraro Graf picking up Stützle on the backside there as well.
1: About a minute remaining on the penalty against Tim Liljegren of the Sharks. Here comes the Senators' attack up the middle. Pinto on the right to Perron, gains the zone, turns, drops it back to Shabbat, takes a return feed, walks at the circle, shoots one, and getting a piece of it there was Nedeljkovic with Pinto in front. Far side feed, Stützle getting it out in front. Pinto the drive high and wide. I said Stützle, I meant Fabian Zetterlund there. Rebound near boards, cleared out of the zone. Nice job there by Orloff. And the Sharks chip it back inside the Sens end with 30 seconds left on that Liljegren penalty. Here comes Shabbat to center, across the Sharks line. Tried to go to Perron, but it's off his stick and Orloff clears. 20 seconds left in the penalty. Liljegren about to get to his feet inside the Sharks penalty box. 12 and a half remaining second period. We get a 1-1 tie. One last rush for the Sens on their power play. Perron checked at the blue line there by Ferraro. Forced him back to center ice. And that's basically going to do it on the power play. About 4 seconds left on the call. Stützle couldn't get around Wenberg. Wenberg steals it. Penalty is over. Here comes Wenberg down the right. Across the line. Centering feed. Ferraro. One-time shot save. Rebound. Wenberg scores. Mario Ferraro jumping up into the play. Gave the Sharks the first opportunity. But when it was stopped by Ullmark, about Alex Wenberg knocking that backhander home after making the play down the right wing boards, and Wenberg makes it 2-1 San Jose. The crowd eating it up at SAP Center.
2: Wow, just a great penalty kill. Stingy defense at the blue line, really not allowing the Ottawa Senators to get those entry points. Wenberg with a great stick steals it at the blue line, and then they jump. The penalty was almost over. Liljegren was coming off the bench there, and Ferraro jumps in there, finds that little hole. Wenberg just feeds it out there, goes to the front of the net, gets a nice juicy rebound for his effort. A great job by the Sharks there, not only on the penalty kill, but quick action and quick offense afterwards.
1: Alex Wenberg, his sixth goal of the season, assisted by Mario Ferraro at 7:47 of the second period. And that's a nice thank you very much for Mario Ferraro after he got throttled in the first, and he's back in and making contributions in the second.
2: Yeah, great job on the penalty kill. He saved that one going down, blocking the pass on the cross, and they're jumping into the play, finding the hole, getting the puck to the net.
1: Here's Zoop shooting it for Ottawa as they move into the Shark zone. Man in front was Amadio. The puck was deflected wide. Sharks break out. Here's Ferraro again. To center ice. Got to the red line. Guns it in. Sanderson's back to get it against Celebrini for the Sens. Flipped it past Celebrini, but Smith tipped it back to Macklin in the corner. Celebrini trying to go back, holding the puck. Centering it for Kurashev. Blocked by the Sens' very trusted sticks. Up ice comes Pinto to the Sharks' line. Glove down by Amadio. Skates back behind the Sharks' net. Checked by Klingberg. He moved it back toward the point men. Taken there by Klevin. The Sharks tried to set up Will Smith for a headman feed, but it goes a little too far all the way down. It'll be icing against San Jose, so Ottawa will get the opportunity to change players while the Sharks will not. And they're a little bit gassed there right now for this faceoff coming up.
2: Yeah, celebrating thought Smith was going to zig. Instead, he zagged, and he kind of went back as he found himself in behind the defenseman. Unfortunately, weren't able to connect on that feed.
1: Well, looks like they've changed that goal. Apparently, Barkley Goodrow got a stick on it on the way in, so Wenberg and Ferraro will get the assists. And the time of that, 7:47. I didn't notice that, to tell you the truth. That's Barkley Goodrow's first of the year from Wenberg and Ferraro. So right now, we're back to action. 2-1 San Jose. That fourth line has just done such a great job all year, hasn't it?
2: Yeah, great job, and that was just an awesome job at the blue line.
1: Fed toward the net. Good little save there by Nedeljkovic. Rebound picked back up. Dylan Cousins throws it to the point. Klevin the shot. Blocked. Now it's Eller to the middle, and a quick shot there by Spence. Missed the net, basically. Deflected high and wide. Sharks were in a little trouble here as they're still on the ice after that icing call. And the Senators trying to take advantage with Lars Eller. Stick hand.

0: dribbling and circumnavigating the San Jose zone. Moves to the right boards, turns, throws it back. Zetterlund is on the point technically. Drops it off for Klevin, who moves to his left and shoots. And getting a piece of it, Nedeljkovic. Celebrini tipped it out with Kurashev's help. It's in the neutral zone, but the Sharks can't change because this is the long change period. Celebrini, great defensive play. Poked it down to Kurashev. He moves down the right wing side, cuts in, makes the stick handling move behind the net, but throws to Wennberg in the corner. Wennberg tried to send it back toward the point. Shot there by Liljegren is blocked. And the Sharks now have at least fresh guys on the ice. That group was on for a long time. Over to the right wing corner of the Sharks zone. Orlov tried to flip to Toffoli. Knocked away by the pinch from Jensen. Jensen cuts in front of net as the puck grabbed there by Perron. Checked by Liljegren, and it skitters free. Eklund turns away from the check of Perron. Turns away from the check of Stützle. It's knocked down, but throws to the middle. Liljegren headmans ahead to Wennberg. To the right, Toffoli. Flips it across the rink, taking it Orlov. Trying the shot. It gets blocked by an Ottawa stick. Is that Batherson who did that? Pretty good job there in the near side to get that stick in there against Orlov. Sharks pick it back up in the neutral zone. Poked forward by Mukko Madulin with a quick flick of the stick. Got it across the Ottawa line, and the Senators will regroup there. Here they come, down the right side of the Sharks zone. How about Reeves? He knocked Hodgson from behind, and Hodgson's going after Reeves, and they are battling it out here. Reeves against Hodgson. Reeves, a bunch of uppercuts in the direction of Hodgson. Now Hodgson coming back with a left, and now they're being separated by the linesman as Ryan Reeves certainly remembering what Hodgson did to Ferraro in the first period, and the crowd on its feet roaring at SAP Center as the players are escorted to the penalty box.
1: Yeah, I was wondering if that was going to happen, and right away Reeves went kind of right over to him, knocked him over, and then he asked for it right away. Hodgson happy to deliver. Wow, and Reeves just threw a couple haymakers there and knocked him. That was a good fight there, right there for Reeves.
0: That'll be 5 minutes each for fighting for both Reeves of the Sharks and Hodgson of the Senators. And something tells me that might be only round one. 2-1 the score. The Sharks lead the Senators with 9:15 to go in the second period. We'll come back to SAP Center at San Jose right after this on the San Jose Sharks Audio Network. Second period action continues at SAP Center at San Jose. Ryan Reeves has just dropped the gloves with the tough guy on the other side in the lineup tonight, Hayden Hodgson. Hodgson nailed Ferraro in the first period, shaking him up. Obviously, Mr. Reeves, who's getting a hand from the crowd as he appears on the big screen, made sure that Hodgson answered the bell. But to Hodgson's credit, he came right at Ryan Reeves. So
1: yeah, he wasn't backing down from that. But man, a couple haymakers there by Reeves, a couple uppercuts, spirited fight.
0: Off the faceoff, Pinto shoots toward the net. Blocked by Delandria. Bouncing puck. Desharnais couldn't clear it out. Kept in Sanderson. Far side of the ice. Amadio to Pinto. Now to Zub. Zub on the right side. Throws toward the net. Tipped on goal by Amadio. That's a good save by Nedeljkovic.
1: It's a great save. That was a backside tip there, and it got onto the net. He was able to kick the pad out there, the right pad, just to make that save. Great save.
0: It stays 2-1 Sharks. The go-ahead goal credited to Barclay Goodrow, his first of the year, from Wennberg and Ferraro at 7:47. A lot of things were happening in front of the net on that play when Wennberg backhanded it, but apparently Goodrow got a little piece of it on its way in. So, neutral zone play. Celebrini on the ice with Kurashev and Smith. Shoots one in. Ullmark in goal to our left. Made the play off to his left. And Shabbat back in the lineup tonight. Got the first pass out. Here's Stützle dancing in the offensive zone. He's bodied up there by Orlov, but he slips by. Now he's knocked down by Liljegren. Play continues as now Lars Eller loses on the check to Kurashev inside the right wing circle. Celebrini picked it back up, and he had Orlov breaking up ice, but it was knocked down again by those quick Ottawa sticks getting in the way of the lane. Sharks get it back, moving up the middle. Liljegren to the red line, shoots one in. The Sharks will make the change now with 7:50 to go in the second period. The shots are 13-12 Senators, but San Jose leads this game 2-1. Batherson, neutral zone play. Backhands into the Sharks end, and Travis Green responds with a line change of his own. As Wennberg skates with speed out to center. Veers on the defensive players. Checked by Dylan Cousins, but Toffoli has it in his stick. Fights Zetterlund for it. Zetterlund works it free for Ottawa. Now he's got the puck and backhands where? Tried to get it deep, but it's blocked by Wennberg. Taken back by Toffoli. Toffoli leads Eklund, who dances into the offensive zone. Spins off a check, throws it back to Klingberg. Stops, shoots. Blocked in front by Nick Cousins. And Cousins regains the play and gives to the other Cousins, Dylan, who moves it up across the Sharks' line. Spence tried to play across the ice on the left, but Eklund blocked that with his body and knocked it back to center ice for the Sharks. Toffoli finishing his check there on Jordan Spence on his way back to the Sharks bench. San Jose retreats. Ferraro picks up. Eklund gets the headband, moves it out to center. He's back checked there by Halliday of Ottawa. Effective play by the youngster in only his second NHL game. And the Sens pick it back up, and Perron at the near side will be checked by Graf. Zouk banks it around Graf. Got it to the Sharks line. Intercepted by Ferraro. He pivots and skates up ice. Mario feeds on the right. Gaudette shoots one in. Line change for the Sharks with 6:30 remaining in the second period. Graf stays out to forecheck here as he moves off to the left wing side. And it'll be bounced all the way down by the Senators, but not far enough for icing. Now Desharnais and Mukhamudulin grab it. And Big Mook skates away there from Halliday and cuts behind his own cage. Watched by a forechecking Amadio. Sent it around the far side. Desharnais took it off his stick. Now it's Dellandrea curling with the puck, throwing it to his left across the ice. And here comes Desharnais up the left wing side to the red line, to the blue line. Shoots one in. Back behind the Senators' goal. Nice body check there on Chabot by Gaudette. Puck skips free, but good support by the Senators. Pinto got back there and outnumbered the Sharks and grabbed the puck, and he's out of the zone for the Sens. To the left side, Amadio gains the zone, pokes to the middle. Here's Giroux with the puck, throwing it across the ice. A chance for Chabot. What an opportunity, and it went just wide as Nedeljkovic came out to cut down the angle. Oh boy, that was close. Held in now. Chabot, very talented offensively. Got it deflected into the corner. Veteran Giroux takes it, turns, throws toward the front of the net, but nobody home for the Sens. It bounced off the left boards, and Chabot shoots. Saved Nedeljkovic. He got a stick on it, and then he got his glove on it to cover up. We've got another break in the action. Tonight's game is coming to you from SAP Center at San Jose. Sharks 2 and the Senators 1. This is the San Jose Sharks Audio Network.
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0: Nothing like being a Sharks 365 member. 2-1 the score. Sharks over the Senators. We've got the face-off coming up deep in Ottawa ice. Alex Wenberg's been really strong, not only this evening, but this season. Set up that go-ahead goal that was credited to Barkley Goodrow.
1: Yeah, you said Eklund's been providing energy. I love just the way he buys space and time in the offensive zone. He's broken the puck out well. So strong on that puck and strong on his feet.
0: But the Senators are the best face-off team in the NHL. They get another one and throw it out to center ice. Ottawa circling back to their own blue line now as Eklund provides the pressure. Sanderson, long feed ahead for Shane Pinto off his stick. Vinny Desharnais gets back against him and jars the puck free, but loose in the corner to the Senators. Get Amadio in there. He loses on the check, but then gets it back, stealing it away, trying to backhand to the slot. That's off of Desharnais, and a nice job there by Eklund to get a little piece of it, and the Sharks dodge a bullet, but a bad bounce goes to Ottawa. And in front, Chabot with a shot, and a blocker board saved there by Nedeljkovic, who stood tall against the Sens defenseman. Chabot gets it back in the right corner of the Sharks zone. A bouncer. He knocks it down. Throws to Amadio behind the net. Checked there by Mukhamudulin, who lifts the stick. Pokes it forward, and Eklund is able to whip a backhander off the boards, but it doesn't exit the zone. Zub kept it in. Throws it behind the San Jose net. Now it's Vinny Desharnais who puts it off the skate of Eklund. At least it got out to center ice, but the Senators have had the better of the zone time here. Chabot rushes in with Stützle. Good check by Wenberg, getting back to just get a little piece of Stützle's stick. The Sharks were able to slip one clear, but San Jose is definitely in I'm trying to survive mode right now as it's sent down the ice by the Sharks, and another icing call coming up against San Jose.
1: Yeah, and this you can tell why the Ottawa Senators have got such a great goal differential in the second period. Being such a strong face-off team, that allows you to control possession. You can get those icings. You're winning a lot of this. So the Sharks get caught in a little bit of icing trouble here, but they're not winning the face-offs and not getting those clean exits. And that's just a strong point for Ottawa and something that the Sharks have really got to take care of in the third period, and they finish the second period off.
0: Well, they're going to have to dig deep right here for the faceoff inside their own zone. Eller in there against Wenberg. Wenberg wins a nice draw with his skate. Fed forward but not out. Kept in by the Senators. Now back to the point. Zoop, the slap shot. And I think Kurashev got a little piece of that and went up high and wide, or at least he influenced the angle. Cleared back to center ice. The Sharks dump it down. Will Smith and Kurashev on the ice. Now here comes Macklin Celebrini. Rushing across the surface. Eller slips it by him. And with speed down the right. Stützle trying to get around Orlov. Couldn't quite do it. We get an offside call against the Sens as a result.
1: Yeah, nice job by Orlov there on the gap. It was a little bit slow. Stützle was coming in real hot there. And he just ends up going offside on a great push there by Orlov.
0: So far, the second period shot attempts, 23-11 in favor of Ottawa. It has really been tilted in the Sharks' goaltender's direction.
1: Yeah, Nedeljkovic has had to make some good saves. He's been strong, helped by the post once or twice, but again, an overall, a really good period there for the goaltender.
0: Celebrini wins the faceoff there from Pinto, and the Sharks have control of the play. They're up 2-1. Will Smith on the right wing side gets the pass, tries to push it through the stick of Sanderson. Can't do it. And Sanderson, who's been impressive all season, knocked it ahead, and the Sens get it deep to the Shark zone again. But here's Smith, whipping it rink wide, jumping up Orlov, stick handling down the left across the line with Kurashev, moving in, and Sanderson gets his stick in the way. That long reach that Sanderson had, key to that, to stop what would have been a centering pass from Kurashev out in front. Instead, the Senators skate from left to right, moving into the Shark zone. Cousins, Pinto, Amadio moving into the offensive zone on the left wing, make that the right wing side from the Senators' point of view. Nick Cousins sweeps one across the ice to Amadio. The right-handed shooting Amadio banked it around Celebrini. Now Klevin sends behind the net, but Nick Cousins couldn't control. Spence does by pinching in. Whips it around the far boards. There's Dylan Cousins working it free, poking at the puck toward the net, but unfortunately for the Senators, Hayden Hodgson couldn't get it, and the Sharks knock it aside and slip one out. But it has definitely been a Senators' second period. And here comes Fabian Zetterlund. Hit a post earlier. Moving in. Shooting it. Score! Fabian Zetterlund gets his second goal of the year and his first goal since coming back to SAP Center against his former teammates. 2-2 the score. Zetterlund smacking his stick into the glass in relief because he had only one goal all season long before this moment.
1: Yeah, and you know he wanted that, and the Sharks sort of playing with fire. We talked about it, just flipping pucks to the neutral zone, not being strong on their execution on their breakouts, and there they just get caught on a little bit of a change, quick attack there, and Fabian Zetterlund, he didn't think he was almost a 3-on-1 there, and he just ripped that thing top shelf over the glove of Nedeljkovic.
0: There was no way he was passing that puck, no way.
1: Not a chance. You saw him loading that from the top of the circles.
0: Well, he hit the post earlier, and now he gets one. Zetterlund returns to SAP Center and has credit for his second goal of the year. Here come the Senators looking for more. Stützle sending one toward the net. Knocked down by Nedeljkovic, and he covers up. And the Sharks are definitely in a passive voice mode right now, and they need to get active.
1: Yeah, definitely. They need to get quicker to close in the defensive zone. They got to execute on the breakouts. That was one of the keys to the game as well. And the Sharks have got a little sloppy here in the second period on pucks getting out of the zone, not controlling the walls, and obviously the troubles in the faceoff circle.
0: Off the draw again. The Senators have it. Klingberg fighting Giroux. He turns and puts it to the slot. Shot by Stützle. Stopped there by Nedeljkovic with a minute left in the period. And after a fashion, the Sharks pick up the rebound and poke it out. But now they got to circle back to their own zone. Ferraro on with Klingberg. Klingberg leads it out to Ostapchuk. Former Senator stick handles at center ice. Loses on the stick check to Shabbat. Down comes the play for Stützle. And the shot toward the net is knocked aside by Nedeljkovic. We're in the final minute of the second period. Now a delayed penalty coming up against the Sharks. There's Ostapchuk getting in there. Klingberg also involved. And one of those guys is going to get a penalty as somebody's stick went flying. Senators put the extra attacker on. 20 seconds to go in the period. Ottawa's going to have a power play unless they can score here, of course, with the extra skater on. Shabbat sends it across the rink, off the stick, and up into the netting back behind the goaltender. So the penalty now is coming up to San Jose, and it's not going to be Ostapchuk. It's going to be John Klingberg who takes the penalty behind the net against Stützle, and I guess it was his stick that went flying. So the time of this, 19 minutes and 47 seconds. A two-minute tripping penalty, they're calling for.
1: Yeah, he just kind of got his stick caught into the legs of Stützle there, and it just, unfortunately, as he goes back against the grain and he trips over the stick. And this is just one of those calls that happen when you're playing a lot of time in your own end, you know, in play that could be let go on a back and forth game. But there, the refs feel like there's a lot of zone presence, a little bit of a trip, and Now big faceoff here with 12 seconds left. The Sharks got to get this one here and get this puck exit and get out of this period.
0: Klingberg didn't like the call, but power play hockey for Ottawa as Dylan Cousins dishes off into the corner. Giroux cuts back behind the net, tries to set up Stützle. Good defensive play by Wennberg, knocks it aside, and that will do it for the second period. Minute 48 left on that penalty to John Klingberg, so the Senators will have a clean sheet of ice to start the third and the man advantage. This game is tied 2-2. Goals for the Sharks, Klingberg's third, Goodrow's first, and for the Senators, Dylan Cousins has his eighth, and Fabian Zetterlund comes back to the tank to get his second goal of the year. That goal coming late in the second period at 18:38, assisted by Tyler Cleven. So here we are, all even after two.
1: Yeah, and the Sharks got to come back, reset, talk about some things in between the period. They got to be better in the faceoff circle heading into the third here.
0: Well, we talked about the territorial edge the Senators had, first from faceoffs and then because of the way that they were skating in the second period. They outshot the Sharks 15-7, so totals for the game. Senators have 20 shots and the Sharks 13. But we're all tied up at two after two. We'll be back to SAP Center right after this on the San Jose Sharks Audio Network. Right now, the Sharks are in a situation that's challenging, but it's a good opportunity. They're going to be killing a penalty to start the third period. Minute 48 to go on a John Klingberg tripping call that came at 19:47 of the second. Shots are 20-13 in favor of Ottawa. Alex Nedeljkovic taking the net to our left side. And over to our right, there's Linus Ullmark, who's played a solid game as well for the Senators. Face off at center. And the Senators on the 50-50 play poke at the puck, but Ferraro intercepts and clears it all the way down the ice. That puck went over the top of the glass and into the netting. The Senators say that that should have been a penalty for delay of game over glass. The question is, I have to remember, was Ferraro ahead of the blue line or not? Apparently not, as right now play continues. And the Sharks clear all the way down.
1: Yeah, I don't know.
0: It was close.
1: It was close.
0: Back inside the Senators' zone, Ottawa's power play starting to move it out. Sanderson walks up to his own blue line, drops it back for Stützle, throws to the middle of Batherson. Batherson carries to the Sharks' line. Little give and go there with Claude Giroux, who slaps the puck around the boards now, and Cousins on the near side has for the Sens. Dylan Cousins has a power play goal today. Had a stick lifted by Barkley Goodrow brilliantly. And Desharnais is able to shoot one back down the ice.
1: Yeah, good strength by Goodrow up there, able to get a stick underneath the stick and just win the puck battle.
0: 50 seconds to go on the penalty against Klingberg. Here come the Sens right up the middle of the ice. And another stop by Nedeljkovic from in front from Amadio.
1: Well, his helmet's off. His helmet's off.
0: Player's helmet is off. And we have a stoppage of play. And we have an interference call, too.
1: Well, luckily the whistle didn't go. Nedeljkovic had a strap come off, but then
0: Nedeljkovic is talking about it with referee Gord Dwyer right now as the penalized player for the Senators will step in. This is Amadio, a two-minute interference call that happened in the middle of the fray right out in front of the net. Time of it, 1:25 of the third. So we'll have 4-on-4, Scott, for 24 seconds, and then the Sharks will have the power play.
1: Yeah, Amadio just kind of got up underneath the stick, knocked the stick out of Colin Graf's hands, and that's an easy call for the referee there, is up, he's out in the slot, sees that happen, especially on a power play. Quick chance 4-on-4 and then a power play here for the Sharks.
0: Well, here we go. Faceoff coming up. Right side of Ullmark. Ullmark, a Vezina Trophy winner for the Bruins in 2023 before joining the Sens. And off the faceoff, we got 4-on-4 started. Will Smith kicking the puck in his skates, losing on the check to Dylan Cousins, but gains it back, but he had to go back to center ice to do it. Not ideal, but the Sharks at least still have the puck. 5 seconds left in the Klingberg penalty. He can't wait to get back on the ice and join the power play. Here's Celebrini skating out to center, across the line. Klingberg's back on the ice. Celebrini dumps into Smith, who cuts behind the net, throws it back to the left point, kept in Celebrini with his skate, went over to Klingberg, takes it back, wrists it over to left circle. There's a play now. Eklund down low to Will Smith. Holds the puck. Shoots the puck. Save made by Ullmark. He didn't move as Will Smith tried to go up top to the short side. But Ullmark's a pretty good sized guy. He's kept the body in the way there at 6'4" and was able to hang on.
1: And Ottawa really giving a lot of low space. They're really in that diamond there. And Smith had that puck off to the right side.
0: They do give a lot of space there, don't they?
1: They do, and Wennberg is battling off. The D really takes the back post, and he just kind of locks it, gives that whole shot and that whole zone to Ullmark.
0: Face off right side of Ullmark. And the Sharks do get the draw. Klingberg, left point, moves to his right. He stick handles. He's pressured by Giroux, but he exchanges with Celebrini to create some space. Back to Macklin Celebrini on the right wing half board. Sends it across the rink, deflected by Stützle and taken by Giroux, and he moves it out for the Sens. Giroux to center, crosses the line, sends it in the direction of Sanderson, but the pass was off the mark. That's a break for San Jose as the Sharks stop the rush, and Klingberg moves it out on the power play. 49 seconds to go in the Power Business Technology man advantage for San Jose. Power Business Technology, copiers and printers for your office needs. Klingberg and Smith on the points. Throw to the left side. There's Wennberg with it. 35 seconds on the power play. Down low to Eklund, back to Wennberg, left circle. To Klingberg on the point, all around the perimeter. What's Celebrini going to do with it? He dances, throws it through the wickets, over across the ice. But Smith is pressured by Klevin. That was an effective defensive play, and the puck goes out of the zone. 18 seconds left on the power play. Klingberg, nice move, crosses the line. It's basically one against three. Gets some help now from Eklund, who sweeps the puck down low. Celebrini's got it on his stick, sends it back. Penalty time almost over, but hold on a second. Get too many men on the ice here? They blow the play dead. We get the stoppage. Let's get the call from the referee.
2: San Jose penalty, bench minor, too many men on the ice.
0: Oh, that's tough. They were changing. 7 seconds left in the penalty to Ottawa, and now a bench minor to the Sharks for too many men. That's tough to take.
1: Yeah, that's a real tough one to take on the power plays.
0: That'll be the fourth Senators power play. Will Smith will take the position inside the penalty box. The Sharks, in this 2-2 tie, are kind of reeling a little bit right now.
1: Yeah, not sure how that happens on the power play. It was a long shift. It was like somebody just hopped on for the wrong guy and six in the zone. Does he call for the line?
0: Face-off left side of goaltender Alex Nedeljkovic after that penalty call. Off the face-off, it's Stützle, twisting, throwing it back to the point. It's taken by Sanderson, moves into the corner to Batherson. Penalty on Amadio is over, so the Senators now have a power play for a minute 49. But the Sharks pick up the puck on the far side, and Graf clears all the way down. Delandria trying to seal off the lane there, fighting for control with Sanderson. Good effort by Delandria to kill a few seconds more off the penalty before Ottawa finally comes up with the puck. They send it back into the Sharks zone. Desharnais hustles back to get it, along with Ferraro. 16:09 remaining in the third. Mario Ferraro really fighting for control of it. Worked it loose, and Colin Graf picks up, and he skates out with it. Good speed for Colin Graf down the right. Across the line, lead pass off a stick. Delandria overskates, but Graf trailing the play, gets it back, just skates out of the zone, and continues to kill the penalty. Dropped it back for Liljegren, now to Ferraro. He shoots it all the way down. Minute 5 remaining on that penalty. As the Sharks' Barkley Goodrow jumps on the ice with Alex Wennberg up front. We got Mukko Madulin back on defense along with Liljegren. Dylan Cousins crosses the San Jose line. Pass off the mark there for Batherson. Intercepted and cleared by Mukko Madulin. And it's all the way down.
1: Yeah, nice job. San Jose's been really good on killing these entries, really jumping those plays, not allowing the Senators here to get set up.
0: Uh-oh, Shabbat tripped up there by Delandria. Looked like it was more incidental, so they say play on. Meanwhile, the Senators move into the Sharks' end, and it'll be stopped there by Mukko Madulin's check against Perron, and he chipped it out. Down to 25 seconds left on the power play. Fabian Zetterlund shoots one in. Right wing corner, Sharks zone. Mukko Madulin tries to clear Kanat. Liljegren behind the net grabs it and angles it off the right boards, and it goes the length of the ice. About 10 seconds left on the penalty as the Sens pick it up. One last rush for Shabbat. Back in the lineup tonight after being out with an injury for three. He drops it back. Zub sends ahead. Dylan Cousins shoots in. And that's it for the penalty. Will Smith's out of the penalty box. He was serving that minor. The Sharks will take it. Wennberg will move it out. Will Smith makes his way back to the San Jose bench as the Sharks try to get the line configuration straightened out. Meanwhile, the Senators, Amadio tips into the Sharks zone, but maybe he didn't tip it. It went all the way down. So they're going to bring it all the way back for an icing call against the Sens with 5:34 gone by in the third. It's been a quiet third period to start, mostly favoring the Senators in terms of the tenor of the game. And the Sharks need to pick it up soon.
1: Yeah, a couple penalty kills, and then it's just, you know, I thought they did a really good job on those penalty kills. Quick to close. They were really good on the entries there, and they were pressuring those first few passes, not allowing Ottawa to get set up. Now it's time to get back on the offense here. They got a face-off deep in the zone and see if they can win this and create some offense.
0: Dylan Cousins for the Senators against Alex Wennberg for the Sharks. Sharks get the draw. Eklund has it. Moves into the left corner. Twists. Tries to center for Toffoli, but it's blocked. Wennberg recovers. Checked by Dylan Cousins, but he digs the puck free. Nice job by Wennberg there. Feeds to Eklund, who puts the puck into a position where he can play it in the corner. He flicks it back to the point. Klingberg under pressure. Stolen away by Eller, who got in the way of Klingberg's pass. And Artem Zub skates the center ice for the Sens and shoots one all the way down. And both teams making changes now with 6 minutes gone by in the third, and the Sharks even 2-2. Tipped in by Will Smith. Celebrini, Smith, Kurashev stepping on. Back on defense, it's Orlov and, at the moment, Klingberg. In the neutral zone, this is going to be a hand pass against the Sharks as the puck was in the air and it was batted down by the glove hand of Orlov to a teammate. And so we whistle things down and we get a break in the action. This game is coming to you from SAP Center at San Jose. 13:46 to go in the third. The score, the San Jose Sharks 2 and the Ottawa Senators 2. This is the San Jose Sharks Audio Network. We're down to 13:46 remaining in regulation time. The Sharks 2, the Senators 2. If you're coming to the game on November 28th, join the Sharks Foundation in their Holiday Assist Program supporting family giving. Donation bins will be available outside the Shark Tank ahead of the game. Drop off new unwrapped gifts and help make the holidays brighter for local families. View a full list of the most needed gifts at sharksfoundation.org. It's another one of the many programs the Sharks Foundation has to make life better for those in need. Off the faceoff, controlled by the Sharks. 2-2 the score in the third. Off the stick of Celebrini. Nice kick in there by Kurashev, but loses on the check to Sanderson, who was right there. And the Senators dodge another bullet. Remember, the Sharks' top line is entering the zone with some speed. That's dangerous. Here comes Celebrini the other way, trying to do it again. He got to the red line, but he's got to dump it in. That's what the Senators will pick up. And there's Sanderson again. He's played a solid game. He's able to clear. Back inside the Sharks zone. Sharks move it out. Smith at the neutral zone. Gives to Celebrini. Gains the offensive zone on the right wing. Stops. Flings it around the boards to Will Smith, who put it back to the point. Kept in by Orlov. Reverses the pass into the corner, but Kurashev didn't quite get there in time. Now he grabs the puck, loses control, and will be picked back up by Sanderson, who's starting to pile on the minutes here in the third period. He's being relied upon a lot by head coach Travis Green.
1: Yeah, solid, smooth-skating defenseman for Ottawa. Puts up numbers, but there he just can control the play there. He makes the break, and then he just controls it and eventually gets the breakout.
0: Puck put out of play off a deflection here as it came up the ice to the Sharks' blue line. It's kind of interesting that Sanderson wears number 85, because on the other side of the ice, the other number 85, Shakir Mukhamadulin, also a long, good skater, and he's developing.
1: Yeah, no, he's coming a long way from where he was last year to now, and he, you know, done a good job on the penalty kill. He's a big guy, uses his reach well.
0: Right now, Lars Eller out there with Nick Cousins and Hayden Hutchison. So notice the line combinations are tightening up here as the Sharks get one toward the net here from Delandria, but a save made by Ullmark. And Ullmark, kind of quietly, has had a very solid game in net.
1: Yeah, not much action, not many pucks, as you can tell. Even, you know, we've talked enough about the faceoff circle, but again, a lot of the shots are from the outside there. Delandria, it's sort of easy to see. He hasn't had many tough saves here tonight. The Sharks have got to produce some more high-quality shots into that high danger zone in front of the net.
0: He had that one on Celebrini off the faceoff. Penalty coming up against the Senators here as Colin Graf sends toward the net, but the shot was stopped, and then Klevin blocks it. So he touched the puck, and penalty for hooking is coming up here against the Senators. It looks like center iceman Lars Eller is headed to the penalty box. So opportunity is knocking now for the Sharks at 7:39 to the third. This will be their fifth power play opportunity. They are 1-for-4, and they really could use something right now to get ahead, because the game is tied 2-2 and something's got to give.
1: Yeah, this is a big moment in the game. Again, the power play, you know, they had that goal early, but again, the last few haven't really created much. They've had some struggles on the entries here. This is a big power play to get something set up and create some offense and take the lead here.
0: Eklund and Smith having a word with each other as they set up for the faceoff. It'll be Wendberg for the Sharks against Claude Giroux, who wins his 10th draw of the game. And it's cleared out by Sanderson all the way down. Sanderson and Zub start out on the defense on the PK for the Sens. Up front, Giroux along with Stützle. The Sharks have Celebrini on the ice. Klingberg, Smith, Wendberg, and Eklund. Eklund tips the puck forward. Celebrini coming in with speed, trying to get the puck. Smith got over there, nothing doing. And Wendberg couldn't get it either. Good job there by Stützle to clear for the Sens. Ottawa changing penalty killer. Minute 30 to go on the power play for the Sharks, brought to you by Power Business Technology, copiers and printers for your office needs. In the neutral zone, the Sharks drop it back. Celebrini skating with speed, gets across the blue line, moves in, lead pass for Smith, missed a stick. Smith takes it off the corner board, cycles it back, but Celebrini didn't expect that. And so it's intercepted by Sanderson, yet they can't clear. Good keeping by Wendberg left side. Drops it off there for Klingberg, who backskates away from Pinto. Pinto applying the check. Eklund hustles over to try to get it, but Pinto ends up with it, and he clears. That's just great penalty killing by Pinto.
1: Yeah, really. Just when they notice that bobbled puck, they're quick on the pressure there. They're able to clear that puck, overload the area, and eventually get it out.
0: Tyler Toffoli just topples to the ice, trying to make a stick handling move. Crowd reacts to that. Tyler getting back to his feet, and play continuing here as the Senators stick handle and shoot it all the way down. Orloff kept it away from Giroux, who's always a threat on the shorthanded situation. Orloff sends it across the rink. Kurashev with speed across the line, puts on the brakes, throws it toward the net, blocked by the defense. And so Kurashev's got to go back to center ice to get it. 20 seconds left on the power play. Kurashev sends it across the rink in the zone. It's Gaudette. Sends back to the point left side. Orloff to the right to Toffoli. He tried the shot, blocked by Stützle. And Pinto skates out, and Orloff gets turned. Here's Pinto making a stick-handling move, moving in, short-handed chance, and it's a save. Glove stop by Nedeljkovic, who drops it down to the ice to the roar of the crowd. That's it for the penalty on Eller. But here comes the power play influence. No, it's off the stick of Toffoli. It's a break for Eller out of the box, moving in, centering feet in front. He had two men, Dylan Cousins and Amadio, but he couldn't hit him with a pass, and the Sharks get a major break as they clear it out of the zone. Sends right back on top of it, though. Eller shoots it in. Nedeljkovic comes out of the net, swings it around the four checkers, and the Sharks able to tip one out. A race for it inside the offensive end, but it wound up in the benches somewhere. And so they blow the play dead with 9:56 to go in the third, and we've got a break in the action. Tonight's game is coming to you from SAP Center at San Jose. The score, the Sharks 2, the Senators 2, on the San Jose Sharks Audio Network. 9:56 to go in the third period. The score is tied 2-2. But the seesaw is definitely tilted in the direction of Alex Nedeljkovic here since the second period started. Ned's been pretty solid in net. Same thing on the other side of the ice for Linus Ullmark. You know, you were mentioning earlier about Ullmark not getting a ton of shots. He's only faced 16, but there were a couple that he made big saves on. I remember Celebrini in the second period was a big one.
1: Yeah, no, and again, that can sometimes be tough on a goaltender here if the Sharks can get a good opportunity there. He hasn't seen much rubber here tonight. See if you can catch him.
0: Now the Senators winning the draws. That's a big part of this game. That was our Toyota key number one. Right now the Sharks having trouble getting out of their own zone. Nedeljkovic tips to an open spot near side. Fourth line out there for the Sharks. Glove down by Reeves on the right. Gets it out of the zone and pushes it ahead. But now it's taken back by the Sens. Kleven on with Spence. Throws it forward. On the left, Dylan Cousins. Crosses the Sharks line. Drop for Perron. Sends behind the net. There's Fabian Zetterlund. He's got a goal today for Ottawa. He's checked there by Mukhamadulin into the boards very effectively. Zetterlund's a strong guy. He fights and works it free, but the Sharks had numbers back there. And Wendberg, who I think is probably the best overall Shark in many respects today, is able to push one forward. Oh, big hit by Reeves behind the goal line. He really took out Shabbat, who just came back from injury. Meanwhile, the Senators coming back the other way. Nick Cousins tried the shot. It gets blocked. Looks like Shabbat's okay. Shabbat going off and putting the hit on Tyler Toffoli on the far side as Toffoli tips one in. And so that's kind of a typical response in the game of hockey. You get hit, and I hit one of your guys. Meanwhile, Stützle for Ottawa carries into the Sharks zone. Can't make the play, ran out of space. 8.5 to play in the game. Sharks 2 and the Senators 2. Behind the Sharks goal line, Klingberg, who has a goal today on the power play, swings it over to Ferraro. Ferraro skates out of the zone to the red line, slips by the check, flips it forward, but it's knocked down by Shabbat inside the Sens zone. Shabbat's on his way back to the bench. Zub sends it ahead for the Sens up the left side. Giroux walking in, shooting it. That's a save made there by Alex Nedeljkovic against the always dangerous Claude Giroux.
1: Yeah, dangerous shot. Been dominant in the faceoff circle, 85% in the game, and he gets a lot of the key faceoffs here for Ottawa, and he's just been, you know why he leads the league? It's just he's been dominant here tonight.
0: He's 12-2 on faceoffs, which is just incredible.
1: That's not too shabby.
0: No, it's more than great. It's spectacular. The Sharks faceoff leader is Macklin Celebrini with 6 faceoff wins, but he's also lost 6, and Alex Wennberg has also won 5, so they're pushing hard, but the big issue are the 50-50s. Off the draw, quick shot by Sanderson. That didn't miss by much. It was a hard wrister, but it fortunately went off the end board behind the net. Sharks send it back the other way. Down to 8 minutes remaining in the third. 2-2 the score. Zub behind his own goal line, sends to the right side. Giroux lifts one ahead. That go off the helmet of Amadio. Kind of bounced there like a soccer game. Couldn't make the play. Shark get it back. And Amadio's on his way back to the bench to tell his grandchildren about it. Meantime, back inside the Senators' zone, the Sharks dump it in deep. Clevin on the ice, pokes it free. He's played pretty solidly for Ottawa today. And on the right wing side, Zetterlund gets the pass at center. And bumped by Ferraro, he shoots it in. Now Zetterlund returns the favor with a hit on Ferraro. Sens get it back to the point. Broken stick there for Spence. He goes back to get a new one as Colin Graf tries to take advantage, moving up the left side. But the Sharks need to change lines too. So as Clevin takes the near boards for Ottawa and lifts one back into the Sharks' end, both teams make changes, and the Sharks have time to move it out. Klingberg on the right to the red line, slaps in. 7:05 to play in the third. 2-2 the score. But the Sharks really are getting into the zone, but then they're stopping generation right there. They need to get something going once they get possession in the offensive end. Maybe Celebrini's line can do something about it. Macklin's got that clutch gene. It'd be nice to see if he can poke it free here. Will Smith knocks it loose at the Sens' blue line, but Ottawa has numbers, and they pick it up. Sanderson, oh boy, headman fast. It's moving in. A breakaway. Into the zone. Stopped in the front of the net. They score. That's going to be Stützle who gets credit for it. Batherson was coming in all by himself, making the move in there with Nick Cousins, and the puck was rolling on the goal line with Nedeljkovic making the commitment and trailing the play. It'll be Stützle that bangs it in to give the Senators the lead.
1: Yeah, and the Sharks, again, just playing with fire as Ottawa had possession a lot here, and then they just found a seam and hit the players behind as Mook Madulin just kind of got caught there. And then Stützle, as he comes in late, nobody picks him up, and this puck just laying there on the goal line, and he finds the goal.
0: It looked as if the Sharks' Klingberg might have saved the goal there because Cousins, that's Nick Cousins, getting the pass from Batherson on a 2-on-0 breakaway effectively, and the commitment was made by Nedeljkovic, got a piece of it, but the puck stopped on the goal line because Klingberg got a stick on it. But unfortunately, they had the trailer and numbers again, and Stützle banged it in. So Stützle will get credit for his 11th goal of the season. Cousins and Batherson should get the assist.
1: Yeah, Nedeljkovic actually made that save on the pad. He stopped it right on the goal line as he stretched that leg out.
0: Give him all the credit in the world there.
1: Yeah, on the 2-on-0, he's able to make that save, and Stützle just comes in there late and pokes that puck in.
0: Well, the Sharks are down now for the first time in this, for first time since the first period in this game. They were down 1-0, took the 2-1 lead, and now they're down 3-2. 6:08 remaining. Ostapchuk being checked by Dylan Cousins, who steals it, who moves in, and a semi-breakaway shoots. Save made there by the goaltender, Nedeljkovic, and a penalty is going to come up to Ostapchuk on this play. It's going to be a holding call, so that doesn't help. The Sharks go a man down when we come back. It's 3-2 Ottawa with 5:58 to play on the San Jose Sharks Audio Network. We're down to 5:58 remaining in the third period, and the Ottawa Senators have had the trending style that has given them the advantage in the game, and now the trends have gone in their favor. A goal by Tim Stützle, his 11th of the season. Cousins and Batherson, who had a 2-on-0 breakaway, got the assist. And actually, Alex Nedeljkovic got a little piece of that Cousins chance. The puck was on the goal line. Klingberg got a stick out there, but Stützle was in. The third guy, always be that trailer, you're going to get opportunities.
1: Yeah, tough play for a defenseman to kind of clear that puck out, as it's way bigger of an advantage attacking down on that play as Stützle did.
0: off the faceoff in the Shark Zone. San Jose is going to get credit for a faceoff win here. They clear it back down the ice. They're killing a penalty. Zach Ostapchuk in for holding at 14:02. So, the Senators' power play back on the ice. Dumped in by the Sens. Ferraro defending. Trying to get control of it. Couldn't get it. Stützle has it behind the goal line. Twists over to the right corner. Sends back to the point. Giroux exchanging with Sanderson. Sanderson getting it. Crisscrossing with Giroux. Throwing it over to Stützle. Right circle. Shoots one up high. Missed a net. That's as good as a clearing play for the Sharks as it goes all the way back into the Senators' end. Got a 5:07 remaining in the third. Senators just eating up time here. They'd like to get a little insurance, but they've got the 3-2 lead as now they get it at center ice, and a spent dump-in exits the rink. Lucky fan gets a souvenir up there.
1: Went up in the upper section. Yeah. Don't often see the pucks get up there. That was a hard shot that was ramped right up there.
0: Now the thing is it just missed the netting.
1: Yep.
0: And whistled up, I'd say, about 25, 30 rows up there. Back in the old days, that used to happen all the time. But now, in the interest of safety, certainly, it's a better setup for the fans. Faceoff, Eller. He's had some solid faceoff wins, gets the draw. The big man, though, has been Giroux. He's just incredible.
1: Yeah, unbelievable. 85% on the faceoffs, maybe higher.
0: Right now, the Sens move out on the power play. 45 seconds to go in the Ostapchuk penalty. Eller leads the way in, bumped by Desharnais on the left boards as he shoots in deep. He chases down the puck in the corner now. He stick handles up the boards, then backhands off to his left. There's Spence in deep. Back to Eller on the point. Return for Spence at the near side. He sends down low into the left corner. Takes it back from Zetterlin. Now Spence throws it back up top. There's Shabbat. The exchange passes now with Perron. Perron gets it back on the right circle. Sends it back to Shabbat. Thomas Shabbat back skating. Goodrow defending. Blocking the shot. Great job by Barkley Goodrow there. But the Sens keep it in. 10 seconds left on their power play. Maybe time for one more opportunity here. As Spence backhands behind the net. Rushing for it, Eller. Checked off the play by a combination of Desharnais and Ferraro. And it'll be whipped around the boards by Eller, but the penalty on Ostapchuk is over. Now the Sens get the influence going. Spence, the shot, blocked in front. Off of the boards. Ostapchuk out of the box, grabs it. Skates out of the zone with it. Knocks it forward, angles it off the boards. And as Wennberg chases, Ostapchuk and other Sharks are headed back to the bench. Wennberg let it go in deep. Sens carry it back behind their own net. 3:30 remaining in the third period. And it is a 3-2 Senators lead. Sent all the way down the ice. Icing against Ottawa.
1: Oh, and Shabbat. Awkward play there on the power play as he just kind of walked the blue line, took that shot, and then he was just hobbled, and he could barely get off the ice there, and he's hobbled off over there on the bench, so I'm not sure what he was out with before, but he's feeling something, lower body. Unfortunate play, just on a weird play just off of the shot on the power play.
0: Off the draw, Senators push it out. Sharks need a goal, and they need one quickly here. Dumped down the ice. Cleared back out by the Sens. And inside San Jose territory, it'll be Orlov that picks up. Sharks need to pick up the energy here and the intensity. But the Sens seem to have that. Klingberg lost to Amadio. Sends across the ice. Celebrini broke it up. But the Sharks don't have possession here. Finally, they get it back. But a full change for the Sens. And fresh skaters are on. Klingberg moves it out. Sends it across the rink. Onto the stick of Gaudette. Gains the offensive zone. And dumps it back behind the goal line. But the Sens just pick it up and clear. They're doing a really good job of just containing the Sharks and taking control defensively.
1: Yeah, their wall play has been phenomenal here tonight as they're really just controlling. Even on these dump-ins, they're able to pick up the puck, exiting pretty efficiently. Now they're just content just to sort of flip this puck out, play a defensive-style game here in the last 2 minutes.
0: Here comes the Shark attack. Liljegren gets it from Mukko Meduvin and dumps in. There goes the goaltender, Nedeljkovic, for the extra attacker as the Sharks are down by one. Sens pick up. They do clear it, but it's gloved down by Wennberg. Cross ice to Foley at the red line. Shoots in. Senators pick it up. Can the Sharks take the bouncer? Celebrini and Smith stopping it there on the right wing boards. Kurashev coming over, scrambling for it. They fight for it, but the Sens content to let the clock tick. Finally worked free by Ottawa. They clear it out. Stopping it, Wenberg along the boards. Now Celebrini back at his own blue line. Turns. Gives to Toffoli, and he shoots it all the way down. Not cleared out by the Sens. Again, Wenberg, good job keeping the puck in along those right wing boards. Minute 38 remaining in the game. Extra attacker on for the Sharks as they're down by one. Eklund spins it around to Toffoli. Stops it. Oh, he fanned the puck, but Celebrini got it back. He feeds it in the direction of Eklund. Couldn't get it. Kurashev couldn't get it either. Good stick check. Now it's picked back up and cleared by the Sens. All the way down. Icing? No, they don't have an icing call. Just stop short. So the Sharks pick up. Toffoli at his own goal line gives to Celebrini. We got a minute 13 left in the game, and the Sharks need a miracle. They're down by one. There's Smith getting the head man from Celebrini. Crosses the line. Tries to give it back to Macklin. Play intercepted. Knocked down. And it'll be Wenberg back to get control. Gave it away. Eller couldn't get it. So Toffoli does. Here's Toffoli. Lead pass on the left. Celebrini moving in. Shooting it! Club save made there by Ullmark. 52.4 seconds left in the game.
1: Ottawa just playing some good hockey here. The Sharks just unable. They're dumping the puck in. They're not able to gain possession. Ottawa's quick to close, really creating some. Every time the puck's along the yellow there, they're just jumping these plays, creating a lot of battles. Tough play for the Sharks here.
0: Timeout, San Jose. We've got 52.4 seconds to go. Head coach Ryan Warsopsky wants to rest his men. The Sharks head coach leans over, says something to Brian Wiseman, who now has the dry erase marker out there and board, and he's showing his players what he wants them to do. It's always an intense moment. You have to stay calm out there in these situations, but you also have to have a focus about you.
1: Yeah, and the key is going to be jumping hard on this faceoff. If it's a loss, they got to jump on it hard because you know Claude Giroux's coming out to take this faceoff. So they're going to have to quick the pressure. They're going to have to pick up this puck, hopefully win the faceoff here and get a setup. They're going to get a, if they get that, they should get a good look. Okay, you're going to get one opportunity. You're going to get a good look, see if they can execute on this play.
0: All right, timeout's over. We are 19 minutes and 7 seconds into the third period. The San Jose Sharks going for broke. They're down 3-2. They're being outshot 27-17. Celebrini will take the draw against Giroux, right side of Ullmark. It's a big faceoff, and Giroux will win it. Sent around the boards. Will it be cleared out? It's off of Kurashev. There's a race for it. Amadio has the empty net, but getting back, Wenberg, and Amadio didn't reach the puck. It went all the way down for icing. So the Sharks will get another chance in the offensive zone, but now there's 45.3 seconds left.
1: Yeah, nice job by Wenberg beating out that. But again, just that clean faceoff win, quick ice. Getting that puck, this faceoff, so important, especially late in these games.
0: Wenberg's coming out to take the draw, it looks like. He's out there. Eklund, Smith, Toffoli, Celebrini, and Kurashev. Six forwards on the ice for the Sharks. Giroux wins another faceoff. He's just a machine. But it's off of Amadio. Toffoli's got it in the corner. 35 seconds left. He takes a look, goes back to Wenberg, now to Celebrini, now to Smith. Smith in the left circle. Downloaded to Foley. Tips it in front. That was a great chance for Kurashev, but the Senators block it and clear. It's all the way down. Is it going to be icing? Oh, it is. You know what? The linesman gave him that one.
1: Wow.
0: They gave him that one because the Sharks kind of held up there to let the puck go, and that could have been waved off.
1: Yeah, Wenberg did not skate hard for that puck, for sure. And he even blew that whistle before it crossed the red line.
0: Claude Giroux has won 16 faceoffs and lost only 3. He's taking another one. This time the Sharks win it. Kurashev, Smith, shot, save, Ullmark. 17 seconds left. The Sharks have maybe 2 more chances. Centered in front. And the shot. And another chance there as it was blocked. And Wenberg gets the chance on goal. And it's stopped by Ullmark. 10.6 seconds to go. First chance by Eklund in front was blocked. Kurashev. And then it was Wenberg that got it to the net.
1: Yeah, you were going to get a look, and that's probably the look the Sharks were going to get. Ullmark, again, not many shots, and that's one of his biggest ones late in the game. See if they can win a faceoff and get another chance here.
0: Eller goes up against Wenberg on the draw. Eller wins it. Zub clears it. It's all the way down, but this should be icing. It is icing. We got 3.7 seconds to go, so now where we are, the Sharks need to win a draw, and they need to get a shot to the net. The Senators on the verge of going 2-0 on their seven-game road trip. They beat Anaheim two nights ago, 3-2. And here tonight, it's just been a solid defensive effort by the Senators.
1: Yeah, they've really controlled the pace of the game since the start of that second period. Really a zone battle game. Just offensive zone, defensive zone, not giving much.
0: Face off. Will it be won by the Sharks? No, it's poked behind the net by the Senators, and that's it. So the San Jose Sharks' lengthy streak of games by picking up points at home ends at 7. They lose 3-2 tonight, and the Senators come out to congratulate Ullmark, who has a big win, Ottawa 2-0 on their road trip.
1: Yeah, and the tail of the tape, really, you know, fitting that it ended that way with Claude Giroux in the faceoff circle with a clean win and an exit. The Sharks had opportunities, but really this faceoff shows you how important faceoffs can be in a game, especially one like this where it was just a battle of zone possession, a battle of offensive zone, defensive zone, and they just controlled the faceoff circle.
0: Refresh my memory. What was Toyota key number one today?
1: Faceoffs.
0: And it proved to be a huge factor in this game. A big road win for the Senators. They win 3-2. Shots on goal in the third period for the Ottawa Senators. They had 7 shots, a three-period total of 27. The Sharks had 6, a three-period total of 19. But only 19 shots on goal is not enough against a goaltender like Ullmark and a team defensively oriented like the Senators have been.
1: Yeah, not a lot of high-grade scoring opportunities either. So a lot of those pucks were one-shot opportunities, not much on the second and third opportunities. And really, in that third period, they got the puck in deep. They got sometimes they just weren't able to pick up possession on anything there. Just a, you know, that's a great road win, what you'd call that one there for Ottawa.
0: John Klingberg and Barkley Goodrow had goals for the Sharks, but Dylan Cousins, Fabian Zetterlund, and Tim Stützle had the tallies for the Senators. And Stützle's goal in the third period with 6:38 left proved to be the game winner. The Senators beat the Sharks 3-2 tonight. Stand by. We got more coming up on the San Jose Sharks Audio Network.
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0: Well, all good things come to an end, and for the San Jose Sharks, their streak at home, picking up points, ends at 7 consecutive games. The Sharks were 6-0-1 during the course of that streak that began for them way, way back on October the 30th with a win against the top-rated New Jersey Devils. But unfortunately tonight, another team, it's a playoff club from the Eastern Conference, the Ottawa Senators came in here, and they put together a masterful defensive effort as they win 3-2. And they were also opportunistic when they got the chances to put the puck into the net, and that was a factor as well.
1: Yeah, big factor. I mean, you talk about road win, how you want to play on the road, and that's what Ottawa did right from start to finish. I thought they came out, they got a power play goal, they were strong in the defensive zone, quick to close on pucks, didn't give the Sharks much offensively. You know, they came out, Ullmark had to make the saves when he did, and just a dominant performance in the faceoff circle.
0: I got to tell you, you take the videotape of this game and you show it to a young group of hockey players and you say, that's how you play on the road.
1: Exactly. Like I tell my young players that I coach all the time, how important faceoffs are to the controlling the pace of the game, especially in those second period, those long changes. You heard John Klingberg talk about it. It's so important to the ebb and flow of the game and how it plays out. And then you can ice the puck and relieve pressure and not really feel any threat because you're winning so many faceoffs. So just a good job here for Ottawa tonight.
0: Final score, the Senators 3 and the Sharks 2. When we come back, the instant replay next on the San Jose Sharks Audio Network.
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0: It's time for the Sharks instant replay of a 3-2 Ottawa Senators victory at SAP Center at San Jose. Sellout crowd of 17,435 on hand on anime night. And certainly a lot of fun in this game, a lot of action. But as it turned out, unfortunately for Sharks fans, a Senators road victory. Here's how it happened tonight. In the early part of the game, Will Smith had an apparent goal, but it was called back for offside after an Ottawa coach's challenge. And then the Senators went on the power play when Philip Kurashev took a two-minute roughing call at 7:28 of the first period that led to this play right out in front for Dylan Cousins. Tim Stützle near side, exchanging with Sanderson. He moves into the circle, throws it in front, tip, score! What a play! The Senators get their stick on it, and Cousins in the slot, the bump man, able to bang it in just along the ice. Didn't have a lot of speed on it, but it's 1-0 Senators, and it's a power play goal for Dylan Cousins. That was quite a play. Stützle set him up. Sanderson also assisted, and it was the eighth goal of the season for Dylan Cousins at 7:50. And the crowd was not only booing because the Senators scored, but they were a little upset.
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1: Point scoring streak to three straight, all of them assists. It's the third power play goal that John Klingberg has scored this season. Believe it or not, the Sharks only had two power play goals scored all year last year by defensemen, and both of them were by Tim Liljegren. So they're already ahead of the game when it comes to that from the defense, but unfortunately it wasn't a lot to celebrate about tonight.
2: Yeah, unfortunately, weren't able to create much offense there tonight, and that was just that was a big rebound goal after Ottawa had scored on their power play. Ferraro took that hit, and that was a big goal to get him back in there, and a great screen by Wennberg as well.
1: Linus Ullmark, the veteran goaltender for the Ottawa Senators, didn't have to make a lot of saves tonight, but he made several that were really important, including this one right at the end of the first period. Right now, Celebrini crosses the line, drop for Smith, throws it toward the front of the net. Wennberg shoots. That's a great save by the goaltender Ullmark, and the horn sounds ending the period. William Eklund a little upset at that it didn't go in and he didn't get the rebound, but that was a great save by Ullmark and a clutch one at the final seconds of this first. Then in the second period, Ullmark would do it again against Macklin Celebrini, mano a mano. Send it back behind the San Jose goal line. Hit there by Stützle against Klingberg. Klingberg flings it behind the net. Ferraro tipped it out of the zone. Great play by Smith to knock it ahead. Here's Kurashev across the line. Lead pass, Celebrini shoots one right on goal. That's a spectacular save. Moving from the left side of the net to the right for Ullmark, and the Senators clear it out. That might have been the biggest save Ullmark made right there, because the Sharks could have blown it open after that, after they scored another goal to make it a 2-1 game. That would have been 3-1.
2: Yeah, that was a big save. And again, Ullmark didn't have many tests tonight, but that was one of them, and he came up big.
1: Barkley Goodrow would get credit for the next play at 7:47 of the second period, shortly after that save that was made on Celebrini. And it was a play that was really made by Alex Wennberg and Mario Ferraro. Stützle couldn't get around Wennberg. Wennberg steals it. Penalty is over. Here comes Wennberg down the right. Cross the line. Centering feet. Ferraro. One-time shot save. Rebound. Wennberg scores! Ferraro jumping up into the play gave the Sharks the first opportunity, but when it was stopped by Ullmark, how about Alex Wennberg knocking that backhander home after making the play down the right wing boards, and Wennberg makes it 2-1 San Jose, the crowd eating it up at SAP Center. A lot of action in front. Apparently it hit Barkley Goodrow's stick on the way across the goal line, so Goodrow gets his first goal of the season. Wennberg got the assist. He really made the play. And how about Mario Ferraro? He was really throttled in the first period by Hayden Hodgson of the Senators in a charging penalty that later led to a fight between Hodgson and Ryan Reeves that was a pretty good matchup. But right there, Ferraro coming back in the second period and making a play like that, a gutsy performance.
2: Yeah, it was. He jumped up into the play, able to make that shot, get it on net in front, and created that scramble that eventually led to the goal by Goodrow.
1: And so Goodrow's first from Wennberg and Ferraro came at 7:47 of the second period. That made the score of the Sharks 2 and the Senators 1. Unfortunately, that was the high mark of the game for San Jose. And it would be the rest of the way a defensive struggle, with the Senators playing a perfect road game. But there were a little extracurriculars out there, including Ryan Reeves going after Hayden Hodgson. Sharks pick it back up in the neutral zone. Poked forward by Mooka Madulin with a quick flick of the stick. Got it across the Ottawa line, and the Senators will regroup there. Here they come, down the right side of the Sharks zone. How about Reeves? He knocked Hodgson from behind, and Hodgson's going after Reeves, and they are battling it out here. Reeves against Hodgson. Reeves, a bunch of uppercuts in the direction of Hodgson. Now Hodgson coming back with a left, and now they're being separated by the linesman, as Ryan Reeves certainly remembering what Hodgson did to Ferraro in the first period, and the crowd on its feet roaring at SAP Center as the players are escorted to the penalty box. Pretty spirited battle, although the linesman did come in and separate, and Hodgson, to his credit, went right after Reeves, which is a courageous thing to do.
2: Yeah, you knew that was going to come after that hit on Ferraro there. Reeves came right out there, and he laid a couple, his first shot right to the face, and had a couple uppercuts, but, you know, that was a big battle on two big boys.
1: Meanwhile, it was a 2-1 Sharks lead at that point. The Senators kept with it.

0: and Fabian Zetterlund, who had only one goal all season long, coming back to the tank to take on the Sharks for the very first time since he was traded, scored a very important goal. And here comes Fabian Zetterlund, hit a post earlier, moving in, shooting it, score! Fabian Zetterlund gets his second goal of the year and his first goal since coming back to SAP Center against his former teammates. 2-2 the score. Zetterlund smacking his stick into the glass in relief because he had only one goal all season long before this moment.
1: You could hear him smacking the stick, too, in the background right after the puck went in. A quieted crowd there watching as Fabian Zetterlund returns to SAP Center and scores an important goal for his team and for himself. Tyler Cleven, who had his first NHL goal in this building last year, picked up the assist, and the game was tied 2-2. Now, Alex Nedeljkovic made some pretty good stops in this game, too. In the third, with the score 2-2, he had to make one on Shane Pinto.
0: Here's Pinto making a stick-handling move, moving in, short-handed chance, and it's a save. Glove stop by Nedeljkovic, who drops it down to the ice to the roar of the crowd.
1: That was a pretty good stop to keep the score 2-2, but unfortunately, San Jose was sapped of their energy. The Senators just took it away from them, and in the third period, Ottawa had better defensive posture, they had better positioning, and as it turned out, at 13:22 of the third, they put together the game-winning play. Sanderson, oh boy, headman fast. It's moving in, a breakaway, into the zone, stopped in the front of the net, they score!
0: That's going to be Stützle who gets credit for it. Batherson was coming in all by himself, making the move in there with Nick Cousins, and the puck was rolling on the goal line with Nedeljkovic making the commitment, and trailing the play, it'll be Stützle that bangs it in to give the Senators the lead. That was the game-winning goal, Stützle's 11th from Cousins and Batherson, at 13:22 of the third period. So the score is the Senators 3 and the Sharks 2 in regulation. The Sharks' 7-game streak of picking up points at home comes to an end, and their 2-game winning streak to start the homestand also is over. The shots on goal for the game, 27 for the Senators and 19 for the Sharks. And once again, the final score, the Senators 3 and the Sharks 2. That's it for our Sharks Instant Replay. This has been a presentation of the San Jose Sharks Audio Network.
2: 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Any publication, reproduction, retransmission, or other use of the descriptions and accounts of this game without the express written consent of the San Jose Sharks is strictly prohibited.
0: Final score tonight at SAP Center, the Ottawa Senators 3 and the San Jose Sharks 2. It's time now for our three stars of the night. Here's Scott Hannon.
3: Well, the third star tonight for the San Jose Sharks, Mario Ferraro. After taking that big hit in the first period by Hayden Hodgson, he came back, had an assist on a big goal, finished with plus one. The second star tonight, Claude Giroux. Didn't put up any numbers on in the stat line except for 81% on faceoff. 17 wins and 4 losses. The tail of the tape tonight in the faceoff circle, and he was a big part of that. And the first star, Tim Stützle. One goal, one assist, 6 hits. He was a force out there for Ottawa. Some honorable mentions. Nedeljkovic, I thought, even though he took the loss tonight, made some big saves, kept them in it. And Jake Sanderson for Ottawa, 25, almost 26 minutes played. And it's just a smooth skating young defenseman for the Ottawa Senators.
0: We'd like to thank everybody for tuning into our broadcast every time the San Jose Sharks play. We're here, and we are always there for you. Our statistician for tonight's game was Herman Solomon. The on-site engineer for our broadcast was Ryan Carlson. And our studio engineer at Network Central is Brian Welsh. For Scott Hannon, I'm Dan Rusinowski, reminding you of the final score of tonight's game. The Ottawa Senators 3 and the San Jose Sharks 2. Make sure you're tuned in tomorrow at 4:30 Pacific time for the next exciting broadcast of Sharks Hockey. It'll be the Sharks and the Boston Bruins for the very first time this year. Until then, thanks a lot for joining us today, and so long from SAP Center.
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4: San Jose Sharks hockey has put together two victories on this long four-game homestand, and over the course of the last seven home contests, they are 6-0-1. Establishing home ice is an important step forward to getting closer to the playoffs. And as we stand on November 22nd, 2025, the San Jose Sharks are still in the conversation when it comes to the postseason. That's a big step ahead from last year. The Ottawa Senators made the playoffs last year, and they're still in the spot. And so these two teams will battle it out for the first time next on the San Jose Sharks Audio Network.
0: It's time to feel the teal. This is San Jose Sharks hockey. 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
4: Welcome to SAP Center at San Jose for mid-afternoon hockey. I'm Dan Rusinowski along with Scott Hannon. Today, Scott, it's the Sharks against the team from the capital of Canada, the Ottawa Senators. Two teams on their way up in the NHL standings. Ottawa in the playoffs last season, right now still in a playoff spot. And you could say that the pattern and the progress is kind of mirroring each other as they take on each other for the first time this year.
5: Yeah, you know, again, both young teams always striving to get into the playoffs. Ottawa have been there, and the Sharks, the way they've been playing lately, they're just, as a team, coming out, getting some, putting together some wins and fighting to get into that playoff picture in the West.
4: One thing is for sure, the Sharks are enjoying the way that they're playing, and they're enjoying spending time with each other. You could call that culture, but you could also call that the result of a lot of structure.
5: Yeah, 100%. It's a buy-in by everybody in the way that they have to play. The young boys are playing with a lot of energy coming into it. The vets are adding what they're going to, Askey's playing well. It's a great combination. And, obviously, you said it, culture, whatever you want to do. When they're having fun out there, it bleeds into what's going on the ice, and it's fun to watch.
4: Being in the playoff conversation right around U.S. Thanksgiving is one of the goals that every team has, because there's a long history of teams being way out of it, not even being able to crawl back. Oh, yes, there are exceptions. The St. Louis Blues were in last place in the NHL on January the 1st of one year that they won the Stanley Cup in 2019. But that is the exception, not the rule. And so, given the last 6 years, really, for San Jose Sharks hockey, William Eklund says that it feels pretty good to be in this position, and it makes him want even more.
6: For sure. I haven't felt this good since, never. I feel like this team does a lot of things that we've been talking about, and I feel like we just keep going from here. We can make something nice happen here.
4: Remember, William Eklund has been around for some of the dark days. He hasn't been around for all of the big days that the Sharks have had, and so this feels pretty good to him. But he also is indicating that there's a lot more to be playing for, and there's a lot of hockey still to go.
5: Yeah, I mean, the goal is always to, you know, be standing there in the, you know, the last team standing at the end, and to get there into the cup, you got to get to the playoffs first, and this team has been itching for it, and, you know, and these young guys, they want a taste of it. They're getting a taste of it now, fighting into, you know, only a point out of a playoff spot right now, so it's good hockey.
4: Well, the Sharks got a shootout win against the Los Angeles Kings a couple of nights ago, and that was pretty dramatic. You know, there are a lot of games that they've won this year they would have lost last year, and that's another thing that they're dealing with, adversity, challenge, and they're coming through.
5: Yeah, it's growth. You know, you never know when the young guys are going to take that step and what's going to happen, you know. And there was expectations, I think, in that room, and then there's expectations from everybody else, but they're exceeding that so far. The young guys are really stepping up. Obviously, a lot's been talked about with Mac and the points and the effort that he produces every night, but everybody's stepping up. Askey, you know, slow start. You know, it's not always easy being a goaltender in this league, but now he's coming into his own here. He's playing really strong, and you can just sense that the way the team's playing, everybody buying in, and like I said, it's fun hockey to watch.
4: Last game against the Kings, Ty Dellandrea had one goal and one assist, and he got stopped on a breakaway that could have given the Sharks a regulation victory. But it's that consistent play through four lines. Colin Graf, two assists on the same line, and Adam Gaudette, who goes up against his former team today, also had that first goal of the game. That's the kind of thing that William Eklund says cheers up the rest of the locker room.
6: That's a lot. You need, like, depth scoring, I feel like, and, you know, we need it every night, too. Not every night, you know, we're not going to score from Mac or Will and stuff like that. We need other guys to step up, and I feel like they've done it.
4: Instead of hoping to win, the Sharks are starting to expect to win, and that's something that Ryan Warsawski says is key to development.
7: Yeah, we talked about that a little bit this morning, of the expectation to win every night, and that's our belief. You know, I think great teams, whether they have their A game or their C game, they know they're going to win the hockey game. They have belief. And I think a lot of our guys, myself included, have been on teams and have felt that. And it takes time. It takes building the confidence, building your identity, you know, everyone pulling the rope the right way to get to that. And we're starting to see that here a little bit. So you saw it. You could just feel it in practice that, you know, we go into this weekend, we expect to win. Next day expectation, and to keep getting better individually and collectively.
4: All interesting comments and thoughts from the head coach who is guiding this team. The other thing is, you notice the fan reaction too. A couple of days ago for the LA game, the Beat LA chants were out in force. The building was loud, it was raucous, and we're expecting the same thing this weekend. And that's what Ryan Warsawski is hoping for.
7: What I have heard is teams would just try to get through the first 10 minutes of the game. It was that loud, and the energy in the building was that intense that you felt like you were under siege. So, of course, we want to bring that back. I think the fans want to bring that back just as much as we do. So we're working together to get there. Again, it's not going to happen overnight, but that's what I've heard from around the league, from coaches to players. I'd love to feel that.
4: You and I have both been there for all of that, Scott Hannon, and it is definitely coming back. We felt that a lot just a couple of nights ago against the LA Kings, which is natural, arch rival. But there's also a feeling that everything is going in the right direction, and you know what it's like.
5: Yeah, I mean, I said it just, you know, in previous comments. It's exciting hockey to watch. You know, the young guys and the way that they're playing, and the fans want that. And I was lucky enough to be here for a long time and feel that, you know, the presence. It's like a sixth player out there, and you come in there and you feed off of that. You feed off the fans, and when they start chanting, and it gives you a little bit of an extra boost. And, you know, like I keep saying, it's a fun team to watch, and the fans are buying into it, and you're seeing that.
4: The home ice advantage is building. Filip Kurashev, who's had some pretty good games lately, talked about it.
8: Yeah, 100%. You know, especially after the start of the year, it wasn't, that good at home, but now we're definitely feeling great at home, it's huge part of, if you want to be a good team, you have to have hard to rink to play in, and it's been good lately, and now we got to get feet off of it and keep it going.
4: But now you have to keep it going. The Sharks are 10-8-3, 23 points, right in the thick of the playoff race in the Western Conference. The team they face, Ottawa, begins a 7-game road trip with a 3-2 win in Anaheim the other night. Drake Batherson had the game-winning goal in that one. And Shane Pinto scored his 10th goal of the year, with Linus Ullmark making 23 saves. No Brady Tkachuk, but Thomas Chabot is expected to play tonight. He's a very offensive defenseman that the Senators definitely rely upon. And Linus Ullmark will be in net against Alex Nedeljkovic. And oh yes, there's some familiarity on the ice too. This is Fabian Zetterlund's return to the Shark Tank for the very first time since he was traded last year in March. His good buddy William Eklund is looking forward to it.
6: Yeah, it'll be fun. You know, it's been a while since I saw him, so you know, see him in person today, and you know, obviously playing, it's gonna be real fun.
4: Fabian Zetterlund, of course, is pretty excited to get back to the Shark Tank. He enjoyed his time here in San Jose, and he can't wait to get onto the ice.
9: I mean, excited. It's going to be fun to play. And like I said, it's exciting to be back, and I'm really, really pumped.
4: And there's somebody else on the other side of the ice, too, that is excited to play against this team in San Jose. That's defenseman Tyler Cleven, who scored his very first NHL goal right here at the Shark Tank last year.
10: Yeah, it was a pretty special moment. Like, you work your whole life to, you know, score a goal in the NHL. And, it was pretty awesome to see the reaction from my teammates as well. They know that, you know, how much that means to me. And, just trying to get more comfortable as we, you know, play more games and understanding the systems and the structure of the NHL, and I think that, you know, the more games that I get, the more comfortable I, you know, get back there and, you know, try to make good breakouts and try to, you know, get good hits too. And you know, that's kind of grown over the time that I played here.
4: That's Tyler Cleven, defenseman for the Ottawa Senators, who's back in the place where he scored his first NHL goal. That, of course, SAP Center at San Jose. It's the Sharks and the Senators, first of two meetings on the season. When we come back, we will have our roster report. We'll also have the Toyota keys to the game and much more. So stay with us on the San Jose Sharks Audio Network.
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4: It's time for the roster report for the San Jose Sharks and the Ottawa Senators. The roster report is brought to you by Kaiser Permanente. Get care like a pro with Kaiser Permanente, the official team physicians of the San Jose Sharks. Well, the San Jose Sharks had a pretty strong effort overall against the Los Angeles Kings, came through in the shootout, and so you would expect they wouldn't change too much. One change they will make is on defense, where they will take Sam Dickinson out of a lineup, and they will put back in Shakir Mukhamudulin. So it's been a really strong plan from the Sharks organization to work these young defensemen into action, to let them have a chance to breathe and see what goes on by watching from the press box, but then getting into competition. And tonight is Mukhamudulin's night.
11: Yeah, and again, the schedule, it can be hard on any young player to, you know, play night in and night out, and you got to take a breath sometimes, watch the game from up here. It's constantly learning, and they don't want to rush it. And both young defensemen on this team, then they got to come in and keep improving, and that's just a structure that they've had right from the start.
4: Other than that, the same lineup as the last game, and so you can definitely expect that Ty Dellandrea and Colin Graf and Adam Gaudette will play together. I think they were really impressive against the Kings.
11: Yeah, you know, intelligent. They talk about, you know, creating a little bit of offense on some other areas, and I thought they worked. They had a great forecheck going. You know, Graf, he's such a smart player, the way he puts himself in position, stick. That's why he's penalty killing so much for this team. And, you know, I just like the chemistry that they're starting to show and create some offense with it.
4: And the only other change to the Sharks locker room will be in goal. They'll start Alex Nedeljkovic tonight. He is 3-3-2 this season. He has a 2.97 goals against average. And as we've seen, both he and Askarov have gone over 90%, and they're on the rise.
11: Yeah, and that's great. You always need to, you know, to have a 1-2 punch in net. They're both playing good any chance they get in the opportunity. And then, you know, it gives confidence to a team when they know that the puck's going to get stopped. It's good to see them coming out playing strong.
4: Brady Tkachuk is the captain and the inspirational leader of this Ottawa Senators team, but he will be out for an 18th consecutive game. Had the thumb injury, is on the injured reserve, but he is skating with a non-contact jersey, and he's on this road trip. Obviously, he's going to try to get back as soon as he can, but the Senators have done a pretty good job in spite of the fact that he has been out. Ridley Gregg, whose uncle Bruce Gregg played for the old California Golden Seals back in the 1970s, will not be playing tonight. He got injured and did not skate in the last game. game. And the same thing with Nicolas Mattanpalo, the defenseman who has certainly represented his country in the Four Nations, will not be playing today. Got banged up last game in that 3-2 win in Anaheim for the Senators. And so he will be out of the lineup, and that means that Thomas Chabot just jumps back in. I'm telling you, Chabot is a very offensive defenseman, very dangerous, and he's somebody that we're going to have to look out for.
11: Yeah, 100% defenseman, so important in this game. And there's a guy that can lead on the breakout, jump into the play, create some offense, and they got to keep an eye on him when he's out there.
4: Also for the Senators, Curtis McDermott was on the ice this morning for the brief optional skate for the guys that aren't expected to play. I know he doesn't get a lot of ice time, but the thought with Ryan Reeves on the other side, they thought maybe they would dress him, but it appears that he is not going to be playing. So that fourth line will feature Stephen Halliday in the middle, made his NHL debut and had an assist against Anaheim the other night. Nick Cousins, who's one of Adam Gaudette's good friends, is going to be on the left wing side. And Hayden Hodgson, he picks up a lot of penalty minutes, and he's kind of a stocky guy, so maybe they're going youth against experience in that situation as far as the Ottawa Senators are concerned. Linus Ullmark will get the start in goal for the Sens. He's a former Vezina Trophy winner so far this season in 16 games. He has a 7-5-4 record and maybe a less than desirable 87.7 save percentage. I think the Senators would like to upgrade that, whether it's Ullmark or Levi Merilainen that's in goal. But tonight it will be Ullmark against the San Jose Sharks. And of course, it's Saturday. And that's one of the reasons why the team is playing at 4 o'clock, because it's hockey night in Canada. So that's a big deal north of the border, as you know.
11: Oh, love hockey night in Canada, the layer in the games. And, you know, I love these 4 o'clock starts. It's always nice. I like calling a game like that. I like playing in a game like that. Let's get her going.
4: The Sharks are on the ice right now, finishing up their warm-ups, as are the Ottawa Senators. That's our roster report from Kaiser Permanente. Get care like a pro with Kaiser Permanente, official team physicians of the San Jose Sharks. When we come back, Scott Hannon will have the Toyota keys to the game next on the San Jose Sharks Audio Network.
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4: It's time now for the keys to the game, presented to you by Toyota, proud sponsor of San Jose Sharks hockey. Toyota, let's go places. Tonight we've got the Sharks and the Ottawa Senators. With the keys, here's Scott Hannon.
11: Well, the first Toyota key is face-offs. Ottawa sits first in the league with 58%, and this is a big job for the Sharks here tonight. They want to start with possession, they want to play with the puck, and they're going to need to be good on face-offs. The second Toyota key is jump on them early. Ottawa, somewhat of a slow-starting team, -4 differential in the first, but a whopping +28 in the second. So the Sharks want to get up there, get a good lead to start here in the first. And the third, execution on breakouts. You've heard the coaches talk about it in L.A. You know, there are a lot of positives taken out in that L.A. win, but I thought sometimes they got sloppy with their passes out of their zone, and that's going to be a key here tonight.
4: Those are outstanding keys for this game today. The keys are presented by Toyota, proud sponsor of the San Jose Sharks. Toyota, let's go places. We'll come back to SAP Center with more of our Sharks warm-up show next on the San Jose Sharks Audio Network.
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4: Welcome back to SAP Center at San Jose. I'm Dan Rusinowski along with Scott Hannon. Today, the Sharks take on the Ottawa Senators in what I like to call a twi-night single-header. An afternoon game that starts late and ends up when it gets dark. That's basically what it is for a 4 or 5 o'clock start. I love them when they're over. It's a little bit of a hard push to get everything together for the show before that, but not as hard as a 2 o'clock game.
11: Very true, very true. I loved playing these games. I loved noon games. I loved everything. Just get up, get cracking, get playing. But obviously you like it when it's over. You get to relax in the evening. Better time to get to bed as well. But yeah, let's get this thing going.
4: Adam Gaudette certainly loves playing against former teams. For whatever reason, he seems to have luck scoring goals against them. And Gaudette, with the first goal against the LA Kings the other night, wants to keep that going along with the Sharks' 6-0-1 home streak. He says he enjoys facing his former team.
12: It's always fun. There's been a few teams that I played for and got a chance to play against. But it's always a fun game. You got buddies over there on the other side, and obviously you want to beat them and give them your best effort. So and you know, they got a good team over there, and so do we, so it's going to be a good game.
4: Anybody you're especially friendly with was what I was about to ask him, and he told us.
12: Honestly, really the whole team, everybody's a really tight group, but you know, I hung out a lot with somebody like Nick Cousins, and we played on the line for a while together, and always went to dinner, so I caught up with him and some of the other guys yesterday, and you know, those guys are some of the guys that I'll be friends with, you know, for life.
4: You've also got the William Eklund, Fabian Zetterlund friendship. You've got Zach Ostapchuk, who was part of the Ottawa organization, playing on the fourth line today. And so there's a lot of interplay between these two teams historically, but that's not totally unusual.
11: No, definitely not unusual. You play in this game long enough, you got guys that you played with or knew from when you grew up, either junior or whatnot. And you know, sometimes you like to have the bragging rights heading into the summer and everything else. So expect those guys to be chomping at the bit tonight.
4: Adam Gaudette had 19 goals for the Ottawa Senators last year, and he has integrated it. Whether you want him on the fourth line, whether you want him on the power play, whether you want him on the left wing, he seems to integrate really well. And he told us why he thought he is able to do that.
12: I think it's just, you know, I keep it fairly simple out there. I'm not trying to do too much. And, you know, ever since I was little, my biggest... you know, what I always thought about before games is just work hard and move your feet, and good things will happen. So I think if I'm just out there, you know, working my butt off and giving 110% effort every night, good things happen, and, you know, it opens up space to make plays.
4: It started off a little bit slowly for Adam Gaudette and Filip Kurashev, but they've become important parts of this team.
11: You know, talk about fitting in on a line or showing chemistry. When you can have a guy that can play in all those positions, you can plug and play him in different spots. It's the earmark of an intelligent hockey player, and you're going to find the role. You're going to find which way you can slot in there and give your team a boost. And the way he's playing, you know, with a lot of energy, he gives a lot of it. He's got a sneaky shot, and, you know, it's good signs.
4: There's something else that's also a good sign. It seems that these players are really, really happiest when one of their teammates does something well. For instance, Macwin Celebrini scores a game-winning goal against Utah in overtime, completes the hat trick. First thing he does is he turns around and he points at Yaroslav Askarov. Without his goaltending, that opportunity's not there. There's a lot of that going on, and I asked Filip Kurashev if he feels that too.
8: Yeah, 100%. I think we all just really like to play with each other and to play for each other, and it's so fun coming to the rink every day. Everyone's so good, positive energy, and we all feed off each other, and we all want each other to do well. Of course, we one team, and I think that shows on the ice as well. If you're happy for someone else, you know, sometimes you get rewarded as well.
4: And the same thing is happening on the Ottawa side, as Fabian Zetterlund talked about the camaraderie, in the locker room.
9: We all feel like we're going good right now. We fit each other really well, and I mean, we're just going to continue to do that. We know it's a long season, a lot of games left, but if we do the right things on a daily basis, like we always do, we're a fun group, and we like to enjoy it together. And I mean, when we do that, we know we're going to have success.
4: I think this is going to be a good one.
11: Yeah, 100%. Two young teams going at it, you know, exciting teams, the way they play. And to touch on that a little bit, you know, winning hockey, or when you get a taste of that, it's more fun. And when you bring that energy to the rink in practices, and you got guys that compete hard, it's a fun locker room to be in. I was a part of that, you know, early on with the Sharks when we were a young team coming in. So, you know, I love to see it out there.
4: We've got Coach Ryan Warsofsky coming up next on Coach's Chalkboard, so stay tuned for it on the Sharks Audio Network.
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4: Weekend action at SAP Center at San Jose. Tonight, it's the Sharks and the Ottawa Senators. I'm Dan Rusinowski with Sharks head coach Ryan Warsofsky. And Ryan, the team is establishing home ice advantage. They're playing well at certain points of the game. How do you see it developing?
13: Yeah, hopefully we continue to learn lessons as we go here, and how we need to play a little bit more consistently, I would say, would be the biggest thing. And I think it's a lot better than it probably was earlier in the year as far as keeping the momentum. When we're losing the momentum, keeping our game more simple. And I think we've taken some steps in the right direction. Obviously, we've got to work on playing with the lead a little bit in the third periods, and that's something that we discussed. So, you know, being in that spot and that situation is only better for our team and our players. So if we have a lead going in the third period, we'll be pretty excited about it.
14: One thing you're talking about, playing a simple game, can be an important part of one of those four C's, being connected. Do you see that if you stay simple, you get connected up easier?
13: Yeah, for sure. And I think, you know, we don't have a fifth C, but and it's an S word, is skate. And if we skate and we get on the hunt, it usually keeps us connected. And it keeps us skating forward, and it keeps us more on the attack. So, you know, for sure that connected word is used a lot around here. And, you know, skate. Skating is just as important, and that helps us be more connected as well.
14: Another C that could be on the list is culture, and obviously that's developing. We've talked a lot about how Ryan Reeves has been part of that. I want to ask about Adam Gaudette, because it seems like wherever you put him, he's on the fourth line, he's on the third line, left wing, playing center, he seems to integrate really well. Is that because of his personality or because he plays it simple?
13: I think it's a little bit of both. You know, I think his personality and his you know, few years before this of his career and learning what it takes to play in this league, obviously played for the Ottawa Senators last year, carved out a nice role for himself on that fourth line, and obviously this year we've kind of moved him around center wing. He's played a few different spots, and he accepts the role, he accepts the responsibility, and he wants to make an impact on our hockey team, and he's come in and done a really good job for us as far as solidifying some spots when we maybe have an injury or we're not going one night. So again, another guy that's really helped us this year.
14: Not too much changes for the game plan tonight for the Senators. They're missing a couple of key guys, but they're getting back Thomas Chabot, who's a pretty talented offensive defenseman, and they're a good faceoff team. How do you see tonight?
13: Yeah, it's exactly, you know, they're kind of, their makeup of their team is pretty deadly, and as far as they can score off the rush and they can score in the offensive zone with their skill, and they can get to the inside with some of their bigger bodies, their back end's deep. So for us, it's managing the puck, as we always say. I know, you know, I sound like a broken record, but for us in the offensive zone, it's going to be important for us to create chances as a structured team. We have an attack mentality, shoot pucks, get them out of their structure, and now we can kind of hopefully get them out and get them in some chaos. So it's a good team. We're going to make sure we know what we're doing with the puck and we know what we're doing without the puck.
14: We're looking forward to seeing the chaos. Good luck today.
13: Thanks, Dan.
14: Thanks for joining us for another edition of Coach's Chalkboard. And now stand by for the Sharks and the Senators coming up next on the San Jose Sharks Audio Network.
0: Sharks warm-up has been brought to you by Kaiser Permanente, official team physicians of the San Jose Sharks. 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

0: Celebrini will begin shooting it. He scores! Metlick gets the game winner in overtime. Throws it in front. Along the drive. Great save by Askarov. Tries to center to Foley. It's off the stick. Foley shoots. He scores!
1: This is San Jose Sharks Hockey. It's game time. 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By Toyota, proud sponsor of the San Jose Sharks. Toyota, let's go places. By Hilton San Jose, Hilton for the stay. And by Kaiser Permanente, get care like a pro with Kaiser Permanente, official team physicians of the San Jose Sharks.
0: From SAP Center at San Jose, we've got a matchup between the San Jose Sharks and the Ottawa Senators. Hi, everybody. I'm Dan Rusinowski along with Scott Hannon. It's hockey night in Canada night, Saturday night. Canadian team in town representing the capital of the country. You got to be jacked up for this.
2: Oh, for sure. For sure. Love these nights. Saturday nights, a little hockey in front of the tube back up in Canada. Exciting time.
0: Well, the Sharks are having an exciting time, too. They're on a nice little run at home. Currently, right now, they are 6-0-1 in their last seven home games. The last time they had a streak this long, they were 7-0-2, and it was the last time that they made the playoffs. So with the team in the playoff conversation, with that little stat thrown out there, there's a lot of things to be positive about, but the Sharks still know that they have a long way to go.
2: Yeah, they know they got to come in and bring the workman boots out here every night. And, you know, it's nice to get some wins, but they know they got a long way to go. You know, it's one thing to get sort of creeping into the playoffs and the one thing to be in there at the end of the year. So they're doing a lot of good things out here. Every young team taking a lot of good steps. Another step here tonight against Ottawa.
0: Ottawa doesn't have Brady Tkachuk, but they're getting back Thomas Chabot on defense in this game. The Senators are in a playoff spot with 24 points, 1 point ahead of the Sharks in the overall standings. They began a seven-game road trip with a 3-2 win in Anaheim two nights ago. We'll be right back with a lot more festivities. The Sharks and the Senators right here at the Tank on the San Jose Sharks Audio Network. The Sharks and the Senators are on the ice against each other for the first of two meetings on the year. 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Celebrate responsibly. Alex Nedeljkovic gets the start in goal for the Sharks. He'll be playing in his ninth game this season, a record of 3-3-2, and a goals against average of 2.97. On defense, back in the lineup after sitting out the last game, Shakir Mukhamadulin will be next to Vinny Desharnais, who seems to be the guy that works with the young kids in the lineup. And up front, it'll be the line that played so well against Los Angeles. Ty Dellandrea starts at center with Colin Graff on the right side and former Ottawa Senator Adam Gaudet on the left.
2: Well, in net for Ottawa, Linus Ullmark. On defense, Jake Sanderson and Artem Zub. And up front, Shane Pinto, flanked by Claude Giroux and Michael Amadio.
0: Referees for tonight's game, Gord Dwyer, Chris Schlenker, the linesman, Ryan Jackson, and Brandon Gorelitz. Puck dropped, and the game is on. The San Jose Sharks and the Ottawa Senators. And right away, immediately after the faceoff, Coach Travis Green changes the line combination up against Ty Dellandrea's group as the Sharks pick up and the Sens go offside on the dump-in as they came back to center ice. So Ottawa, in the midst of that change, go ahead of the play, and we have a stoppage. That was kind of interesting. They put out David Perron, Tim Stützle, and Drake Batherson immediately. But now Pinto's line's coming back on the ice. So a little bit of subterfuge going on here.
2: Gamemanship there by the coach trying to get a quick jump off an offensive break.
0: Off the faceoff now. Senators win the draw. Jake Sanderson shoots one in. Stopped in goal to our left there by Nedeljkovic behind the goal. Left it for the D, and the Sharks break out cleanly. Adam Gaudet with 19 for Ottawa last year. Shoots one into the Senators' zone, and Sanderson's back to get it. Here come the Sens. Headman feed on the left for a shark killer, David Perron. He's across the line. Throws one right toward the goal. That was a dangerous chance. See what I mean by shark killer? He just tossed it toward the net as the screen set up, but a nice stop by Nedeljkovic, and he hangs on.
2: Yeah, Stützle just kind of come across the eyes of Nedeljkovic there, and he had to be on top of that. He caught it, kind of hit him up on the glove, and then he was able to smother it. But those are dangerous plays, throwing the puck to the net, having guys drive there.
0: Faceoff coming up to the right side of Nedeljkovic. Little welcome back for Fabian Zetterlund on the big screen. Big smile on his face on the Sens bench. And off the draw, Thomas Chabot back in the lineup for the Senators. Shoots one in deep. William Eklund trying to clear it out. That was a really good pinch by defenseman Nick Jensen. And the Senators will try to take advantage, but unfortunately they can't. And they have to go back to their own zone to get it. but a guy who likes to skate. Tim Stützle is back there controlling for the Sens. He bounces it up the near boards with some help from the defense. Perron tried to get it to Batherson, who broke across the ice to the left wing side, but the Sharks watched it glance off his stick, and San Jose dumps it back the other way. Both teams will make changes as the play goes on. Minute 15 gone by in a scoreless first period. The Sharks and the Senators play twice a season. The next time will be in Ottawa on March 15th. Celebrini's on the ice. He flies across the line. Makes the move on Sanderson. Tried to put it through. He put it in front. And Smith, right in front of the net, scores. Sanderson stops Celebrini, but then the puck goes to Will Smith, and he snaps one in from about 5 feet in front of the net, and the Sharks lead 1-0.
2: Wow, we talked about one of the keys to the game is execution on the breakout. And there was just a nice little rim, but a quick chip. And Celebrini coming through with speed through the neutral zone, had some good gap there. They were able to throw this up and get a quick break. And even though the first play there, Celebrini just knocks it in there. He throws one sort of right back, Will Smith, right in front of the net. What vision on Celebrini coming in there, throwing that backhand pass. Ottawa caught sleeping in front of the net. And a big first period goal here by Will Smith.
0: And most importantly, Will Smith beat Claude Giroux to the puck there. Claude Giroux has been around a long time, and his head went straight up in the air after that goal went in. But hold on a second, folks. We might have some sort of a challenge.
2: Looking at offside here.
0: So, hold on a minute, folks. It's not 1-0 yet, officially, even though the one is up on the scoreboard on the San Jose side. They're going to take a look at it, and now we will get the call from Gord Dwyer.
3: On further video review, it was determined at 18:38 the play was offside. We have no goal.
0: Oh, man. No goal. So, a successful one there for the Senators. They reviewed it for offside, and away we go. It's just to erase all memory of what happened right there. Meanwhile, I don't think the memory is erased from Travis Green. He's got a pretty serious look on his face after what just happened.
2: Yeah, I'm liking that net front play. And usually those offside calls, right when they call them, usually the guys don't get that one wrong. They're clicking everything as it comes across the blue line. Unfortunate there for the Sharks.
0: So, it's 0-0. Back to action. Celebrini takes it again from the red line and shoots in. Kurashev's giving chase there, but back to get it is defenseman Jordan Spence, and he couldn't control it. Nice pinch there on the right side by Klingberg. Behind the net, Will Smith fights for it. Now Kurashev in the left corner, bounces it back to the point. Held in there by Ferraro, put it off the stick of Will Smith. He tries to play the bouncer in the corner, and he's got it, but then he tipped it ahead, and I think his stick got interfered with just a little bit. And so it's poked down the ice by the Sens. 0-0 to score. Fans incurring their wrath in the direction of the officials as now Celebrini moves left to right. He throws it on the right wing, intended there for Kurashev. Played it off the boards. Is quadruple team knocked down hard on the body check right there. Good job by Halliday of Ottawa, but now another hit by Ryan Reeves knocks his man off the play. So the fans responding to that. That fourth line of Ottawa is Stephen Halliday, Hayden Hodgson, and Nick Cousins. And I'm going to have to use a lot of first names tonight because there are two players named Cousins on Ottawa. The other one, of course, is Dylan Cousins. They spell their last names differently, but you can't spell on the radio. You can only listen to it. So right now, here come the Sens. Nick Cousins across the line. Lead pass toward the slot. Good job by former Senator Zach Ostapchuk to get in the way there of Hodgson as he gloved the puck down. Vuka Madulin grabs it. Lifts one clear for the Sharks. Up to the blue line. Looked like the Sharks were onside that time on the zone entry, but the puck bounced back to Ottawa, and the center's Hodgson is able to get it to the red line and shoot one in. Stützle is on the ice already. Goes into forecheck on Desharnais. Put the body on him, but Desharnais feeds it up the left boards, gets it out, and now the Sharks can complete their line change as the top line for the Sens is on. 0-0 to score. Stützle, lead on the right. Across the line, drop pass, and the shot by Perron from Batherson's feet is stopped by Nedeljkovic. Alex Nedeljkovic looking very sharp so far.
2: Yeah, great challenge there. Dangerous play again. Perron in between the dots there. He gets a little drop pass. A great little shot. Nedeljkovic just had his angles there and hits him up in the shoulder, and he's able to smother that rebound.
0: And so the Sharks now put out Alex Wennberg along with Tyler Toffoli and William Eklund. Back on defense, it's Dmitry Orlov and Timothy Liljegren. Ottawa coming out with their second group. Cousins, Zetterlund, and Eller. That's up front. And back on defense, it's Tyler Cleven and Jordan Spence. Off the draw, near side pinch there by Cleven, but it's flipped out by Toffoli up the right side. Don't forget that Toffoli has an Ottawa connection, too. He was the captain of the Ottawa 67s in his junior years, as was former Sharks captain Logan Couture. at center ice. Toffoli shoots one in. Bounce behind the Senators' net there by a good little flip around the boards by Wenberg. But at the near side, Klevin wins the battle with Toffoli and starts to skate across the rink. He gets from the left side of the D all the way across the ice to his own bench, then curls back. Senators trying to change the forward line here, so Klevin is directing traffic, sends it in the direction of Batherson. Now to the right side, Jensen, and a long feed misses Stützle, and it goes all the way down for icing. That's good work by Ty Dellandre in the neutral zone against Stützle, kind of impeding his progress without taking a penalty.
2: Yeah, and just slowing down, controlling the neutral zone in the middle of the ice. So important to control the middle of the ice. He made him force him back, made that play to the outside, and then Ottawa had to take an icing there.
0: So we've had a disallowed goal already on a challenge for offside. That was an apparent tally by Will Smith. It's still nothing-nothing. And right now, Celebrini, Smith, and Kurashev up front take the draw in the Senators' zone. Ottawa's the best face-off team in the league. They win it, but they're going to get called for icing, so they'll have to do it again. That was your number one key tonight from Toyota, Scott Hannon. That was make sure you are at least bearing down on the face-offs against this strong team.
2: Yeah, there's, you know, it's so important. Either, you know, you no fear of icing the puck here a little bit, trying to streak some guys out there, and they're already at 60%. Still early in the game, but definitely an area where the Sharks have to be good tonight.
0: Tim Stützle has 10 goals and 9 assists for 19 points, and he really has done a great job in the absence of Brady Tkachuk. Sharks have the puck. They're trying to send it to Celebrini, but it bounced off the stick. He recovers, sends to the middle, and grabbing it now, Klingberg. He shoots toward the net. Save made. There's a rebound in front, but the Senators will pick it up. That's Batherson who got a handle on it, but he couldn't clear. Good job on the right side there by Kurashev and Klingberg to keep it in play. They fight for it there along with David Perron, but Celebrini's backing them up. He gets knocked down by Stützle. The crowd hates that. And here's Stützle skating the center for the Sens. Great feed on the right for Batherson across the line. Bounces one toward the slot in the direction of Stützle, but Klingberg got its backhand on that and knocked it away. Sharks skated back into the Senators' zone. It's going to be up and down the rink all game long, the way that these two teams like to play. Here's Sanderson skating up the left side with speed. Wow, good jets up the left side. Crosses the San Jose line. Puts on the brakes with Colin Graf near him. So he's forced to throw it down into the corner. Vinny Desharnais got it back there. Artem Zub shoots it toward the net. Wide. Now it's sent wide of the goal by Sanderson. It's in the right wing corner. The Senators trying to get it, but Adam Gaudette wins the little battle and pokes it out to center ice. Swept to the right wing by Graf, and there is Desharnais, the defenseman at the red line, shooting it forward, but it winds up in the air and out of play, hitting the netting back behind Linus Ullmark, the Ottawa goaltender, who came up with a strong performance in Anaheim to get the victory 3-2 against the Ducks to begin what is a very long 7-game road trip for the Ottawa Senators.
2: Yeah, important goaltending, so important. And touch on another key here in the Toyota key. The Sharks are looking cleaner coming out of their own zone. Great play by Gaudette. Body position. He was able to pick up that rim, just gained early body position. He's able to roll on that. They get it out into the neutral zone. They get the puck in deep.
0: Nick Cousins lining up against Ryan Reeves here. It's off the faceoff. Senators win the draw. They've got the Halliday Hodgson Cousins line out there. And the Sharks respond with Ostapchuk, Reeves, and Goodrow. Back inside the Ottawa zone, Shabbat tosses a nice headman to Halliday. Moves down the left and gets the shot away from the left wing boards. That's a stick save and a cover for Alex Nedeljkovic. A little pushing and shoving with Halliday, Hodgson, and Desharnais after the whistle.
2: Yeah, a little shot there. Hodgson goes right to the front. Desharnais gives him a little eye fold. So does Ostapchuk comes in there. And then Revo comes in afterwards, and everybody skates away.
0: Yeah, it's funny, wasn't it? He's 38 years old, but he still is a very imposing figure.
2: He's a big man. He hits. He had a couple big hits I thought were questionable calls. With the one interference, he just trucked over the guy in the L.A. game.
0: And he's shown some nice hand skills with the two goals he's got, too. Yeah. Off the faceoff, speaking of hand skills, here's Thomas Chabot whirling away from Tyler Toffoli. Nice keep-in, but his pass intercepted by Liljegren, and Tim Liljegren just tapped it out of the zone. In neutral territory, the Senators are on it. No score in the first period. Here comes Lars Eller, the veteran, across the line. Leaves it for Stützle at the near side. Dumps into the corner now, and Eller is in there forechecking, poking it free, but out in front of the net. Nice job by Eklund to get in the way, so Stützle couldn't grab it. And Eklund, good bit of skating, gets the center. Leaves to his right, across the line, shoots one! Oh, that just went wide! That was a hard wrist shot after some nifty stick work by William Eklund inside the offensive zone. It comes off to the left wing borders in the Ottawa end. Senators chip it ahead. Batherson slips it by the reach of Orlov. So Liljegren gets over there on the left wing side and stops the thrust for the Sens, who need to shoot it in anyway, so they do. And Coach Travis Green making the line change here with the Sharks putting out fresh skaters as well. Celebrini, Smith, and Kurashev out there. Klingberg tips to Celebrini with speed down the left. Cross the line, little drop pass for Smith. He turns in a clockwise direction. Now gets it back to the point. Tipped off the goalpost by Kurashev. So close. Set up by Klingberg in front. Rebound picked up by the Sens, and they just knock it back into their own goaltender. Pinto did that with good communication with Ullmark, and play is called, but that's some great work by that Sharks top line.
2: Great execution on that set breakout there, and again, Klingberg had a couple. He had one Kurashev earlier on in there, and just with a stick on the ice, Klingberg's able to float that one in there. Great little hand-eye right off the post.
0: We've got a break in the action with 6:45 gone by in the first period. We're at SAP Center at San Jose. The score, the San Jose Sharks nothing, the Ottawa Senators nothing. This is the San Jose Sharks Audio Network. Back at SAP Center at San Jose, we've got a scoreless tie, but a very spirited effort so far. A lot of skating, a lot of interesting plays for both sides. One disallowed or overturned goal because of a successful Ottawa coaches challenge. Will Smith apparently was just offside on the play that he scored on, and so we're still scoreless. Off the draw. Senators skate right to left. They dump into the Shark zone. Uh-oh. Turnover by Klingberg. Pinto near side. Whips it rink wide. Back to the right point. Soup shoots wide of the goal. Sanderson jumps in. Keeps the puck in play as he beat Kurashev to it. Centering feet in front. Pinto. The shot. Great block by Macklin Celebrini, who stepped right up and made the defensive play when it looked like the Sharks were in trouble. Behind the net. Centered in front. Broken stick for the defenseman Sanderson. He kicked the puck forward, but Celebrini tips it on the right, and Kurashev is chased by the stickless Sanderson, and Sanderson nails him into the boards. And boy, Kurashev is very upset. He wants to go with Sanderson. There's going to be a penalty here, but he's being separated, and he skates away. Are they going to give the penalty only to Kurashev here? That's what it looks like. Again, Sanderson lost his stick on the shot attempt in the offensive zone. Kurashev was skating up, and he got clobbered kind of from the side, and Kurashev responded to that, but it looks to me like Kurashev is getting the only penalty for roughing. Time of this penalty, 7 minutes, 28 seconds of the first period. Nothing to score. Ottawa's power play coming on, and your silence is telling us a lot, Scott Hanna.
2: No, I don't know. They both kind of get up and they're grabbing each other down below. Like, if anything, let it go a little bit or even it up. I'm not sure how one was worse than the other there. It's ref was adamant that was just one guy. I'm not positive on that one.
0: Now, the Sharks have not given up a power play goal in 4 straight games. They're going to have to keep the Senators at bay as Ottawa, number 10 in the NHL, in converting on the power play. There's a slap shot by Sanderson. Boy, that didn't miss by much. Sen starting out with Dylan Cousins on the ice. He's in the middle in the bump position. Tim Stützle near side, exchanging with Sanderson. He moves into the circle, throws it in front, tip, score! What a play! The Senators get their stick on it, and Cousins in the slot, the bump man, able to bang it in just along the ice. Didn't have a lot of speed on it, but it's 1-0 Senators, and it's a power play goal for Dylan Cousins.
2: Yeah, there was just a bumper play, and Stützle just kind of has to throw that one across. I even think he was trying to go to the far side, but again, that layered, both guys layered there in the slot, and it just kind of hits off the tip as there was two guys going from back door from the defenseman, and this is just a great job there for that tip.
0: There were two layers of attack there in front of the goal, two for the Senators, which is awfully confusing, but that tip was just perfectly placed by Cousins. Dylan Cousins getting his 8th goal of the season. This one's a power play goal, and the Senators take the 1-0 lead. Stützle and Sanderson should get the assists on that. As off the faceoff, we're back to action. Great crowd on hand tonight at SAP Center. And they'll be cheering the Sharks on to get back even. Liljegren near side, poked at the puck, lost it. Eller trying to get control. Orloff backhanded it off the boards, and he gets it back off a defensive player and backhands it ahead. Lead pass is going to be a penalty as Ostapchuk just got tripped up there by the defenseman Spence. Senators touch up on the puck as the Sharks try to take advantage, but now San Jose will have the power play for the next 2 minutes. The time of this call, 8 minutes and 18 seconds of the first. So we've had a lot of changes of direction in this game. An overturned goal on the Sharks side by Ottawa on the challenge for offside that was successful. then a penalty on Kurashev that resulted in Cousins' eighth goal of the season on the power play that the Sharks protested on the call, and now a tripping penalty on Spence, who takes a seat in the penalty box for the Senators, so the Sharks go on the man advantage, which of course is presented to you by Power Business Technology, copiers and printers for your office needs.
2: An opportunity here for San Jose. Ottawa struggling on the penalty kill. They're sitting 31st in the league at just under 70%, so an opportunity here to create some offense here for San Jose.
0: Well, the Sharks have not been successful on the power play, really, on the homestand. They're 1-for-8, and they've given up one shorthanded goal. Celebrini is going to take this faceoff. The puck is dropped. The Senators do control it because they beat the Sharks to it on the 50-50, and so Sanderson able to shoot one all the way down. Sanderson and Zub on defense for the Ottawa Senators, and up front we've got Stützle on the ice with Claude Giroux. Here come the Sharks on the man advantage, skating left to right, down 1-0. Smith lead pass on the right wing side. Wenberg back to Smith. They get the zone entry. Smith cuts behind the net, slides to Celebrini. Behind the back pass, kind of a blind play. It was forced by Giroux, and it pops out to center ice where Klingberg takes it over. The Sharks gain the zone again on the right wing side, but the lane sealed off there by a combination of players. One of them, Sanderson, along the boards, does the job. And now fighting for it at the near side. Stützle couldn't get it. Celebrini gets it back, tries to make the play, does to the right, and it's set up to Wenberg on the right circle. Back to the right side point, Celebrini. He gives it over to Klingberg. Back to Celebrini on the right half boards. Down low, now it's back to Celebrini on the circle. Down low to Wenberg. He walks in front, he shoots! That's a good save by Ullmark. With 58 seconds left on the Sharks' power play, and finally the Senators grab the rebound and clear it.
2: There's a lot of room there down on those low plays. They're given a lot of options there. Is that tuck back door? Will Smith was back door as Wenberg tried to walk out of the slot there. Look for them to try and take advantage of that.
0: Celebrini flips on the left, and there's Adam Gaudette jumping on. He's on the second power play unit. The Sharks change. Senators pick up on the dump in, though, and Klevin shoots all the way down. So now we've got Orlov, Kurashev, Toffoli, Graf, and Gaudette on this second unit. Here come the Sharks up ice, 25 seconds on the power play. A long dump in there by San Jose. That was by Orlov, is gloved at the edge of the crease and covered by Ullmark. And, you know, he's really confident doing that because the Senators are such a good faceoff team.
2: Yeah, definitely. Anytime you sit there, you're like, okay, we're going to win this faceoff, and you're gonna trap that as Orlov just sneaks that one high, and it's an easy glove stop, but he wasn't able to get that down and play it to get the exit.
0: Faceoff right side of Ullmark, and the Senators win the draw again. And Shabbat put it ahead, but he put it off of Kurashev. For a moment, it stayed in. The Senators pick it back up and clear all the way down. About 10 seconds left. Time for one more rush on the power play. Orlov goes to Kurashev, moves it up ice, fakes the drop as he crosses the line, guns it around the boards, but the Senators are there, and they bounce one clear around Toffoli, and that's it for the power play as Spence is back on the ice. So the special teams are a difference so far. And also the successful coaches challenge as the Sharks trail 1-0 with 9.
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1: One Sharks nothing. Dylan Cousins, who has the goal, slides it back to Shabbat on the point. Sent to the middle now. Eller has it back to Shabbat. Holds it. Stick handles. Loses on the check to Gaudette. And Adam Gaudette is out of the zone and away. He cuts to his right across the Senators' line. Loses on the check. Graff recovered it. Tried to chop it wisely over to Desharnais, but the Senators got their sticks in the lane and blocked that. I've been impressed with the way that Ottawa is positioning their sticks and playing along the boards.
2: Yeah, no, both teams, you know, again, it's so important, that neutral zone play, trying to clean up those plays. Ottawa doing a nice job.
1: Right now, Liljegren and Ferraro on the ice. Mario with the puck on the right side. Put it off the skate of Will Smith. Senators try to take advantage here. Amadio to Pinto, checked away. Flipped out by Ferraro as the Sharks are a little discombobulated in their own zone and want to get reorganized here. Ferraro backhands up the near side to Will Smith. Tried to tip to the middle there for either Kurashev or for Celebrini. Neither could get it. And the Sens dump in back behind the Sharks' net. Amadio, one-time Los Angeles King, throws it around. And Sanderson tries the shot from the boards. Blocked. Smith was there. Now sent behind the San Jose net to the far side. Kurashev reaching for it, but it's poked behind the net by Zub. Taken back by Liljegren, and here come the Sharks finally. A pass across the rink goes to Kurashev. And he flicks one in. Unfortunately, it's kind of a wasted shift for the Sharks because the top line was out. It was really tied up in their own zone, and they couldn't do anything offensively. So the Wenberg line will step on now, as the top guys coming on for the Ottawa Senators as well. Tim Stützle, Drake Batherson, and David Perron starting to move it out. Stützle, nifty move there, got by Toffoli across the line. Backhand pass across the ice, and Perron trying to set up Batherson with Orloff defending, but they couldn't negotiate contact. Instead, it's held in by Ottawa's defense. They gun it back behind the San Jose net to the near corner boards. Poked at by Wenberg. Effective play, and the Sharks will break out with Eklund twisting his way through the neutral zone. Drop to Foldy. Cross the line. Banks behind the net. There's Wenberg with it. He protects the play. He holds on to the puck. He moves it over to Foldy on the left wing half boards. He stops. He shoots. Stick save made there by Ullmark. Rebound knocked down by Wenberg. Skates up to the near circle. Throws to the point. Klingberg back to Wenberg near side. Sets things up. Little backhand pass down the boards. He takes a handoff back from Eklund. Now it's tipped back to Eklund. He shoots just wide of a goal. Nice work by this line. Here's Klingberg sending it across the rink. Toffoli couldn't grab the play off the boards. And so a break there for Perron, who lifts one out. That line was getting tired for the Senators.
2: Yeah, unfortunate. Just that Eklund, he tried to hit Toffoli on the tip on the back side there and just couldn't quite connect.
1: Now they'll talk about it later. Here's Ryan Reeves moving down the left across the line. Checked there by Jensen. And he backhands behind the net. Now Reeves goes for the big hit on Jensen. Fans love that. Jensen goes down behind the goal line on one knee, trying to keep the puck in control. Ostapchuk had it for a second, then lost it. And now it's taken back by the Senators, and they move it up the right wing boards. Lars Eller couldn't get it. Check back just inside the Sharks' blue line by Mucha Madulin, who is on the ice with Vinny Desharnais on the defense. Sends dump it back into the Sharks' end. And Mucha Madulin backhands near side. Desharnais, his D partner, sends it ahead, but Colin Graff kind of peeked off to the right to see who he could pass it to and went off his stick. And so the Sharks have to regroup, and they finally get it down the ice inside the Senators' end. Fabian Zetterlund, former Shark, back in town for the first time since the trade. Got it back toward the point. It does exit the zone, and the Sharks regain. Nick Cousins, big hit on Liljegren there as he had his back to him along the boards. Hard hit. Play continues. Ferraro hit hard by Hodgson now, and Mario is shaken up. Penalty coming up against the Senators as they take a look at Hayden Hodgson, known for getting penalties in his career. Mario Ferraro really shaken up there on the play along the boards, and Will Leonard, the Sharks trainer, coming out to attend, and Mario doubled over as he's being escorted off.
2: And it's charging. He jumped. He really, he kind of lifted at the end, jumped off of the, I'm getting boarding her.
1: Well, they're going to talk about it. They may call more than two here and review the play. They may call a major penalty and review it. We'll see.
2: He definitely goes high. He lifts at the end.
1: We've got a break in the action here. We'll come back and tell you how the discussion goes as it's a 1-0 Ottawa lead. Penalty coming up to the Senators, Hodgson, and we'll find out what it is when we come back on the San Jose Sharks.

0: Audio Network. So after a long discussion, Hayden Hodgson gets a minor penalty for charging. The time of this penalty is 15:06 of the first period, and the best way the Sharks can get back at the Senators is to score a goal here.
1: 100%. Just questioning that call a little bit. Charge that results in an injury. I mean, he jumps. He definitely kind of leaves his feet as he lunges high. Charging leads to an injury. You lose one of your top defensemen.
0: Mario Ferraro has been playing quite well for the Sharks. And he goes into the dressing room for attention. And the Sharks come back on the power play, brought to you by Power Business Technology, copiers and printers for your office needs. Wenberg starts with Smith, Eklund, Celebrini, and Klingberg. But off the faceoff, the Senators' penalty killers shoot one all the way down. On net, stick save made there by Nedeljkovic. The shots are 4-4 right now. San Jose trailing 1-0, and they could use this power play chance. Moving it out, Smith. Lead pass, Celebrini. Across the line, twist to his left. Guns it around the boards. Stopped there by Wenberg and Smith. Wenberg poked it back to the point. Klingberg whips it rink wide to Eklund. Moves away from Giroux. Nice pass across the rink to Celebrini on the right side all of a sudden. He feeds it back now to Klingberg. Takes it back on the top of the right circle. Celebrini with it, moving to his left. Throwing it down in close. A pass across the ice by Wenberg to Smith. Off his stick. I don't think Will was expecting that. Poked back now to the point by Eklund. Klingberg, nice keep in. Got it around Stützle. Eklund now to Celebrini. Down low to Smith in the corner. Back to Macklin on the left side. Beats to the right point, Klingberg. He shoots, star! John Klingberg, what a wrist shot. Going to the top corner, stick side of Ullmark. And the Sharks with a power play goal tie it at one.
1: And that's a huge power play goal here for the Sharks after that hit by Hodgkins on Ferraro. They needed that spark, and there they got it. And Klingberg, he's been shooting the puck there. He does a nice job here. He had a couple nice tips almost to Kurashev, and he just gets a great shot, get it on net, finds a corner, and a big goal here for the Sharks.
0: That's Klingberg getting the goal from Celebrini and Smith. And the time of it, 16:06. That's a huge power play goal for the Sharks. They've tied it 1-1.
1: That's a great job by Wenberg in front of the net. He's just right into the eyes of Ullmark there. He has no chance, and he just slides out of the way at the last second. That finds itself right up underneath the bar.
0: John Klingberg getting his third goal of the season. It's his third power play goal, too, for this season. Last year, the Sharks had two power play goals from defensemen all year, both of them by Timothy Liljegren. So that's another sign of progress as the Sharks do that against the team ranked number 31 on the penalty kill, but that doesn't matter. It's an important one. 3:33 to go in the period. Reeves Ostapchuk on the ice right now with Barkley Goodrow. A bouncer behind the goal line up the boards, taken back by Jordan Spence. Spence for the Ottawa Senators, one-time LA King, sends it ahead to Klevin, who feeds it up the ice all the way to the Sharks' line, and there's Fabian Zetterlin making the move. Zetterlin struggling to score this year, throws it back behind the San Jose net, taken there by Lars Eller. Eller and Dylan Cousins, who's got the goal, work it free. Dylan Cousins sends back to the point. Shabbat winds up, shoots, stick save made there by Nedeljkovic, and it's just barely chipped out there by the Sharks' defensive players. Out of 2:55 remaining in period number one. Now it's dumped back in. Sharks in their own zone. Can't clear it out. Good forecheck by Nick Cousins of Ottawa. Taking it back now for the Sharks is Toffoli, and he spins it out to Eklund. Eklund, good energy in this game so far. But a couple of close chances missed the net. Here's Shane Pinto back on the ice for the Senators. 2:22 to go. First period. Toffoli able to backhand it out. And down the ice it goes. Centered in front to Eklund. He's got the net, but he can't get the backhander away. That was a great play by Wenberg to gain the puck and center it, but Senators covered Eklund just enough to influence the play.
1: Yeah, great stick by Wenberg, able to blow up that puck, able to keep it in there, and Eklund right in front of the net gives him a good pass, but he just couldn't find the handle of it.
0: Here's Klingberg moving left to right, feeds it over to Graf. Nice move on Stützle, cuts across the line, backhand play to the slot. Delandria was there, but the Senators defensive players got their stick on it. That was Klevin who did that. Thrown out of the zone now is a block by Stutzla. Gets it out, but a great back check there. Now it's going to be a penalty on Ottawa. Now Landria stole the puck from Stutzla, and it's going to be a penalty here on the Sens as a result. Clevin cross-checks Delandry in the back as Celebrini, the extra attacker, comes on to Klingberg. Now over to Celebrini, stick handle, shoots one. That's deflected wide. Rebound to the right board. Senators touch up, and now we got the penalty coming up. That's a great job by the Sharks to draw that call. And the center iceman Tim Stutzla is on his way to the penalty box at 18:41. A two-minute penalty here, and the Sharks will have the man advantage as they're calling him for slashing.
1: Yeah, it's a great job by Delandry, able to pick the pocket of Stutzla in the middle, and then he just kind of turns around, slashes on the hands, a little bit of a hook, and a great chance here for the Sharks with 1:19 left here in the first period to get another goal.
0: Break in the action. 1-1 the score. Power play coming up for the Sharks on the San Jose Sharks Audio Network. Back at SAP Center at San Jose, the Sharks are back on the Power Business Technology Power Play as Tim Stutzla takes a two-minute slashing call at 18:41. That was drawn by Ty Delandria. Just a great job on that play when he stole the puck. Stutzla slashing it. So the Sharks are on the power play for the third time in this game.
2: 2 minutes for slashing.
0: Klingberg takes it back in his own blue line. Slides to Celebrini. Here comes Macklin across the line. Does a nice little bit of twisting across the ice to the right wing boards. Gets away from Eller. Puts on the brakes. Takes a look. Back to Klingberg. He slides it with a minute left in the period over to Eklund on the left side. Back to Klingberg. Tried to force the play to Will Smith. He got it to him, but well checked by Artem Zub. And it's cleared all the way down by the Senators defensive player Pinto. So the Senators penalty killing hasn't looked that awful bad. They've done a pretty good job of hustling here in this game.
1: Yeah, I know they've done a really good job on the Sharks on the entries. It's so important to get those entries and get set up. And unfortunately, the Sharks just looked a little bit discombobulated on these entries.
0: Smith sends to the middle. Celebrini moves it out. Back to Smith. Up the middle of the ice. Crosses the line. Back to Celebrini on the left. And he spotted Klingberg. But again, good stick positioning by the Senators. That was Claude Giroux, the veteran back there, that blocked that. He's done that a million times over his career.
1: Yeah, he's probably done that a few times for sure.
0: Claude Giroux, technically a third liner here. He's in his 19th National Hockey League season. Deserves all the respect in the world. Right now, Celebrini gaining that respect. Crosses the line, drop for Smith. Throws it toward the front of the net. Wenberg shoots. That's a great save by the goaltender, Ullmark. And the horn sounds ending the period. William Eklund a little upset at that it didn't go in and he didn't get the rebound. But that was a great save by Ullmark and a clutch one at the final seconds of this first.
1: Yeah, so important, those entries in there. That's just a great little play by Smith into Wenberg off the drop pass from Celebrini there. Had a good chance there to finish the period.
0: And so there will still be 41 seconds left on that Tim Stutzla penalty with a clean sheet of ice coming out for the second period. The Sharks have survived so far. They were down 1-0 on the power play goal by Dylan Cousins. It was a beauty, but coming back with a beauty of his own was John Klingberg on the man advantage, and the Sharks have evened the score. 1-1 at the end of one. Shots on goal 6-5 in favor of the Sharks. Stand by. We got a guest coming from the dressing room next on the San Jose Sharks Audio Network. At the end of the first period here at SAP Center at San Jose, the score is the San Jose Sharks 1 and the Ottawa Senators 1. Power play goals on both sides. John Klingberg getting a power play goal at 16:06, his third goal of the season and his third power play goal of the season, which now means that John Klingberg has more power play goals than all the Sharks defensemen had last season. He is our guest in the Sharks dressing room right now with Scott Hanna.
1: Hey, John, obviously, you know, a little bit different there, the disallowed goal, and then obviously you gave up one on there on the penalty. Give us your thoughts on the first period.
3: Yeah, no, I think we came out pretty good. We're moving our feet, creating momentum for our team. Obviously, a disallowed goal, but that's hockey. It's going to happen. And then they score up the power play. So it's good for us to being able to answer back right away, and something that this team needed. And need to keep building on to I think the PK has been really good, but the power play needs to create more momentum game after game here moving forward.
1: Yeah, talk a little bit of the power play. Obviously, you know, a big goal for you after that, you know, unfortunate hit there on Ferraro. Hopefully he's all right. But what is it on the power play? It seems like you guys are just a little bit on the entries. What do you guys want to accomplish on the entries here?
3: Yeah, no, I think I do think the entry's been really good throughout the start of the season here. I think it comes down a little bit to face-offs. Obviously, it starts with the face-offs, but I think we've been pretty good on the face-offs too. I think it's more we gotta have to be able to create a attacking mentality a little bit on the PP shooting to create that second chance. Now I feel like we are getting some looks, but we're not winning the rebounds and creating that second opportunity. It's almost like it's one and done, and obviously it's frustrating, and probably you're trying to do a little bit too much sometimes. So I think we're just going to have to come down to it. So you got to have to move your feet and move the puck to create better looks going to net.
1: Nice. And, you know, in Ottawa here, they're a good second period team. That's their biggest differential period. What are you guys looking to do here to maybe add a little bit here into going into the second period?
3: Well, I think obviously with the long changes in the second period, the team that's going to play best in the second period is the team that takes care of the puck. If you get a long shift, you're going to have to get it deep or help your teammates to go change and change in the old zone as well. So I think you take care of the puck, you're going to be able to create a lot of opportunity offensively in the second period.
1: Well, great job on the power play. That was a great shot there. Great screen by Wenberg. Go get him here in the second period.
3: Thank you.
1: Well, that was John Klingberg joining us, and you're listening to a 1-1 tie here going into the second period, and you're listening on the Sharks Audio Network.
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0: I'm Dan Rusinowski along with Scott Hannon. 1-1 the score at the end of one period of play. Dylan Cousins has scored on the power play for Ottawa. And John Klingberg has his third of the season all on the power play for the San Jose Sharks. The shots are 6-5 in favor of San Jose. And the Sharks will have a power play for the first 41 seconds of the second period. Those are some of the numbers.
5: 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We're connecting you to more than 30 years of Sharks hockey. Let's go beyond the numbers.
0: We go beyond the numbers with what goes on through a player's mind when he decides to either pause, delay, or hurry a shot. Philip Kurashev had an opportunity that you thought he might take a shot a little bit earlier, but because he waited an extra second, he created room for himself and he fooled the goaltender against the Kings. Macklin down the right, dumps in from the blue line, inside the LA zone, in the left wing corner. Kurashev works hard for the puck, chips at it, checked by Trevor Moore. Puck skips free. Again, Kurashev poking at the play. Now it's Will Smith who couldn't get it. He gets it back in front. Here he is. Kurashev shoots. Score! Great court checking by the Sharks, and what a play by Philip Kurashev. For a second, you thought he held onto it too long, and then he made the extra stick handling move to create space, and he snaps it through Forsberg to put the Sharks in front again by the score of 3-2. They usually say he who hesitates is lost, but that didn't happen for Kurashev, and I asked him his thought process on that play.
6: No, I think it's just kind of play off of your instincts almost, but first actually looking to pass, and then saw he was like challenging me so much, so thought I could like wait him out and slide it in. So that's kind of just all off of instinct.
0: Well, it is instinct, but it is also intelligence, and Kurashev had to have both when he got the opportunity in the shootout against the Kings. Well, now we're down to the shootout. The Sharks and the Los Angeles Kings in shootout situation. This will be the second shootout game for the Sharks this year, both here at the Tank. They lost 3-2 at the hands of the Red Wings in a four-round shootout on November the 2nd. Now they change the goalie ends, and the Sharks will shoot first. Philip Kurashev will start. He moves in from center. He stick handles. He deeks. He shoots. He scores. Great shot. Ripped the wrist shot, a forehand up top.
7: Oh, no question about it. I love how he comes in on an angle. Shows the puck from the hash mark. Lets the goaltender make his decision. Forsberg goes down and he roofs it over the glove.
0: That was just a great shot. And of course, Kurashev had a lot more time to think about that one than he did when he scored a goal during the game. And so I asked him what his shootout preparation was like.
6: I just try to go in and hit my spot. And thankfully I did. And I think that's all. You obviously you prepare for it and your practices, then you look at what the goalies do and stuff, but you got to do and hit your spot.
0: it really is a different mindset when you're preparing for a penalty shot or a shootout than when you're on the ice during the middle of play. And kind of an interesting contrast there with Filip Kurashev with the goal in the game and then the shootout. But I found it interesting. He has a spot that he always wants to pick before he goes in for the shootout. And that's probably based on probably the video he sees of the goaltenders and what they're telling him.
1: Yeah, probably a little bit. I wasn't one to get too many penalty shots there during the shootouts. But, you know, you definitely have a plan going in. You got to obviously take what the goalie reads because he's thinking the same thing. You don't want to be, you know, shooting the same shot every time. You don't want to be coming in on the same angle as the goalies do their homework as well. But, you know, that was a great job with a great shot. Put it right into the bar.
0: Experience the game like never before with insights and stats calculated by SAP. We connect you to 30 plus years of Sharks hockey as we go beyond the numbers. Now the team has hit the ice now and we are ready to start the second period of play. The score is tied 1-1. We've got a fresh sheet of ice out there after the Zambonis cleared things up. And the Sharks begin period number two on the power play from Power Business Technology, copiers and printers for your office needs. 41 seconds left on that penalty call against Tim Stützle, who goes to take a seat in the Ottawa sin bin. And right now, the Sharks warming up to our right with goaltender Alex Nedeljkovic stretching out. I thought he had a solid first period, made four saves out of the five that he faced. Not really much of a chance on the one that went in on that perfect tip by Dylan Cousins.
1: Yeah, no, definitely not. I thought he looked really solid in the first period there. No chance on that high tip. It really just a puck thrown there. Guys crashing down. It did end up finding a hole. And both goaltenders, I thought, played well as Allmark didn't really have any chance on that Klingberg goal. As that was just nailed to the top corner and Wenberg with a great screen.
0: I don't know what just happened, but Nedeljkovic just went back to the bench. Got something from Tim LeRoy. I don't know exactly what it is. It's not a new stick. Goes back into the goalie crease. Was that a water bottle or something?
1: Yeah, maybe just wanted a conversation, you know, little knuckles there over at the bench. Goalies are different, you know.
0: They are different. There's no doubt about it. The Sharks have two good different ones. Off the faceoff, we're underway in the second period. San Jose on the power play for 41 seconds to start. Here's Klingberg moving it up to his own blue line, dropping it back for Celebrini, who starts to go with speed through center. He crosses the line. He puts it ahead. Smith trying to tip the play off the end board. Couldn't get it. It trickles back to Klingberg, who pivots, moves into the left circle, and shoots one. That's a glove save made by Ullmark, who, by the way, has been solid in goal for the Ottawa Senators. Klingberg letting that shot go and getting it to the net.
1: Yeah, and I think he shook his head a little bit at the end there. I'm not positive you want to take that shot there. You want to look for a high-volume shot. They had control, they had pace, get to your setup and get a cleaner shot than that.
0: But one of the problems is the Sharks have been delaying too much and not shooting the puck enough, so you can't fault them for...
1: No, definitely not. You want to be throwing the pucks there. Maybe he's looking for a rebound or something, but not much of a screen on a tight angle shot. With how good Ottawa is on the faceoffs, this is one where you might want to just set it up, get the puck up high, move it. You get a good shot with maybe a layered screen in front there.
0: Well, Senators won the draw and cleared it. Sharks back the other way. Power play almost over as Eklund just turned over the puck. And out of the box comes Stützle. The puck whipped by him. And Nedeljkovic will play it around Stutzla's reach. And the Sharks will flip it back to center ice. Good effort by Graf to get to that puck at center. He almost had an interception there, but he was able to grab it and flick it in. It's just good vision on the ice and good awareness for Colin Graf there.
1: Yeah, just hiding out in behind the blue line. It makes it so hard for the defenseman to be able to pick that up as that puck's floating through.
0: Orlov just got drilled by Perron back behind the goal line. He's getting up a little slowly, but he stays in the fray. Senators setting up. Batherson the drive right on net from the high slots. Save made by Nedeljkovic. And Gaudette is able to send it forward. Unfortunately, Delandria had the stick in the air and went underneath his reach and went all the way down for icing. Don't forget that Mario Ferraro left the game at the 15:06 mark of the first period when he was throttled by Hayden Hodgson. Took a two-minute charging penalty. No report yet on Ferraro, but I'm assuming he's going to be out for a little bit. You see him on the bench?
1: Man, my vision isn't as good as it used to be. Is he the fourth guy in there? I'm not positive on that, but yeah, you never want to see a hit like that. And then Orlov kind of twisting his neck a little bit as he gets jammed into the boards as well.
0: Face-off drop right in front of the San Jose net. Tim Liljegren's got it.
1: Yeah, he's on the bench.
0: Oh, that's good
1: Mario
0: to see.
1: Standing up.
0: Good to see him out there. As right now, Sharks trying to get out of their own zone. They can't do it. Nice chip there by Gaudette to knock it out. Remember, he scored 19 goals for the Ottawa Senators last season in 81 games played. And he signed a contract with the Sharks to join this team. A couple of ex-Sharks on the other side of the ice, or at least Sharks-involved people, and of course, a couple of ex-Senators. Here's Dylan Cousins moving in. Two on one. There's a shot on the pass. Zetterlund hits the goalpost. Zetterlund gets the rebound, and he fires another one wide of the net. Oh, so close for Fabian Zetterlund on that play, and boy, would he love to get one in his return to SAP Center tonight. Not only for obvious reasons, but he only has one goal in the first 20 games for this team.
1: Yeah, he's in a little snake bit, and obviously he'd want a goal there and there. He rings one off the post on a great one-timer.
0: Back to action on the ice, behind the San Jose net. Great to see Mario Ferraro back out there. He's behind the net right now, along with Orloff. Both those guys got roughed up in this game. Orloff just in the second period got nailed by Perron. He's okay. And Ferraro by Hodgson in the first period. Eklund spins a pass across the rink. Poked forward there by Orloff. And Toffoli sends it off the backhand. Great hustle by Wenberg to get the puck. Got it back to the point. Shot there by Desharnais, but it's blocked. Wenberg again. Great puck protection on the boards. Kept it in play. Throws it back behind the Senators' net. But Nick Jensen, defenseman for the Sens, is there. And he slides one off Giroux's stick back to the Sharks' blue line. Pinto forechecking against Desharnais there. They run into each other as the puck goes to the left corner of the Sharks' zone. And again, Wenberg throws behind the goal line. Ferraro, a bit of a late reaction. We'll watch the puck glance off his stick. Loose in the right corner. Perron there, hit hard by Desharnais. They dig it free. Perron lost his stick. Sens keep it in. Zug goes over to Sanderson for a shot. And that's a relatively routine glove save made by Nedeljkovic in play call.
1: Yeah, and here the Sharks, this is not worrisome, but in the between period interview with Klingberg, you hear them talking about controlling the puck. So important on the second period with the long change and everything. You've got to control the puck. You got to get pucks in deep. You don't want to get caught out on extended shifts. The Sharks been already caught out on a couple of extended shifts here, so they want to manage that part of the game.
0: Now a nice little hand for Logan Couture, who appears on the big screen with his son. Great to see Logan enjoying family life.
1: Yeah, no doubt.
0: Face off right side. The goaltender Alex Nedeljkovic. 1-1 the score here. Will Smith poking at the puck, but the Senators pick up control of the disc and send it back behind the San Jose goal line. Hit there by Stützle against Klingberg. Klingberg clings it behind the net. Ferraro tipped it out of the zone. Great play by Smith to knock it ahead. Here's Kurashev across the line. Lead pass, Sutterbrini shoots one right on goal. That's a spectacular save. Moving from the left side of the net to the right for Ullmark, and the Senators clear it out.
1: Wow, that was a big save there on a quick release there on Celebrini as he got the Kurashev pass.
0: Back inside the Sharks zone, teams changing as the play goes on. Ferraro still out there, will twist his way ahead. Long pass up ice to Ryan Reeves. He tried to tip it in deep, but it's intercepted by Klevin. He just throws it off the stick of the man on the left wing, Eller, and the Sens pick up. Zetterlund, nice pass to Cousins, moving in, shooting it. That's a good stop by Nedeljkovic, controlled on the rebound by the San Jose defense, and they chip it out. The Ostapchuk line is out there for San Jose against the Dylan Cousins line for Ottawa. Neutral zone play, flipped ahead in the air by Barkley Goodrow. It bounces inside the Senators' zone. Goodrow in forechecking, but a nice job by Klevin to whip it around the right wing side with a backhander. Now it's Reeves knocked down by Dylan Cousins at the near side. That'll be interesting. As now the puck skips free in the neutral zone, picked back up by Zetterlund. Tries to slip it ahead and split the defense, but Desharnais got back and bounced it off the right boards. And here come the Sharks. On the left wing side, it's Gaudette, checked by Zetterlund as he backhands into the Ottawa zone. Reeves in forechecking there. On the right wing side, can't get it. Now grabbing it, Gaudette. Oh, he slipped it back toward the point. That was a great opportunity for Mukka Madulin, but maybe a little bit too much steam on it as it bounced off his stick and he's got to regroup. He headmans to Graf. Now to Delandria, who shoots one. Save made. Shoulder stopped there by the goaltender Ullmark. Delandria picks it up, sends it off the stick of Hodgson to the point, and Orloff's drive knocked down by the glove hand of Ullmark, and he swept it off to the corner with his big goalie stick. Behind the goal line now in the Senators' zone, it's Shabbat back in action. Chipped it off the boards. Delandria, screenshot wide of the goal. Rebound picked up. Delandria buzzing, trying to get it there. Hodgson pokes at it. Liljegren knocks him down. Penalty coming up on Tim Liljegren as we get the whistle. It's going to be an interference call against the Sharks defenseman. And I think it's one that Liljegren probably felt he had to take because he was beaten down the left wing side.
1: Yeah, unfortunately, just that bad bounce. You get caught in just a bad position as the forward's coming down there, steaming, and the puck in behind. And he just tries to get body position, but leaned just a little too much, and then he interferes.
0: So this will be the second power play for Ottawa. They are 1-for-1 so far. Timothy Liljegren goes into the box for that interference penalty at 5:41 of the second period. Game tied at 1. And the power play has been where the goal scoring has happened so far tonight. After this game, the Sharks will stay home and play the Boston Bruins tomorrow. Bruins are undoubtedly already here. We'll be on the air at 4:30 for our twilight single-header broadcast. Scott Hannon and I will give you the Sharks and the Bruins with a 5 o'clock Pacific time face-off time.
8: Big bad Bruins.
0: They can still do that. It's off the face-off. Senators on the power play. They are 10th in the NHL, about 23.8%. Sharks pick up, and they clear. All the way down the ice. Sanderson back there for the Sens, starts to skate it out, almost turned it over to Barkley Goodrow, but Giroux gets it, whips it back. Here comes Stützle with speed across the San Jose line, twists his way on Desharnais and on Ferraro, but the Sharks deep here combined and stop them. That's a good effort by Sanderson to get back as the Sharks are changing forwards on the PK. Graf stepping onto the ice. Also Delandria out there. Delandria battling with the puck inside his own zone against Dylan Cousins. Desharnais comes over and jars it free. But it's a nice play by Giroux. Diving block by Ferraro on the pass that was intended for Stützle in front. That might have saved the goal.
1: Yeah, nice job by Ferraro. Graf picking up Stützle on the backside there as well.
0: About a minute remaining on the penalty against Tim Liljegren of the Sharks. Here comes the Senators attack up the middle. Pinto on the right to Perron. Gains the zone, turns, drops it back to Shabbat. Takes a return feed, walks to the circle, shoots one. And getting a piece of it there was Nedeljkovic with Pinto in front. Far side feed, Stützle getting it out in front. Pinto the drive high and wide. When I said Stützle, I meant Fabian Zetterlund there. Rebound near boards, cleared out of the zone. Nice job there by Orlov. And the Sharks chip it back inside the Sens end with 30 seconds left on that Liljegren penalty. Here comes Shabbat to center. Across the Sharks line. Tried to go to Perron, but it's off his stick and Orlov clears. 20 seconds left in the penalty. Liljegren about to get to his feet inside the Sharks penalty box. 12 and a half remaining second period. We get a 1-1 tie. One last rush for the Sens on their power play. Perron checked at the blue line there by Ferraro. Forced him back to center ice. And that's basically going to do it on the power play. About 4 seconds left on the call. Stützle couldn't get around Wenberg. Wenberg steals it. Penalty is over. Here comes Wenberg down the right. Across the line. Centering feed. Ferraro. One-time shot save. Rebound. Wenberg scores. Mario Ferraro jumping up into the play. Gave the Sharks the first opportunity. But when it was stopped by Ullmark, how about Alex Wenberg? Knocking that backhander home after making the play down the right wing boards. And Wenberg makes it 2-1 San Jose. The crowd eating it up at SAP Center.
1: Wow, just a great penalty kill. Stingy defense at the blue line, really not allowing the Ottawa Senators to get those entry points. Wenberg with a great stick steals it at the blue line, and then they jump. The penalty was almost over. Liljegren was coming off the bench there, and Ferraro jumps in there, finds that little hole. Wenberg just feeds it out there, goes to the front of the net, gets a nice juicy rebound for his effort. A great job by the Sharks there, not only on the penalty kill, but quick action and quick offense afterwards.
0: Alex Wenberg, his sixth goal of the season, assisted by Mario Ferraro at 7:47 of the second period. And that's a nice thank you very much for Mario Ferraro after he got throttled in the first, and he's back in and making contributions in the second.
1: Yeah, great job on the penalty kill. He saved that one going down, blocking the pass on the cross, and they're jumping into the play, finding the hole, getting the puck to the net.
0: Here's Zub shooting it for Ottawa as they move into the Shark zone. Man in front was Amadio. The puck was deflected wide. Sharks break out. Here's Ferraro again. To center ice. Got to the red line. Guns it in. Sanderson's back to get it against Celebrini for the Sens. Flipped it past Celebrini, but Smith tipped it back to Macklin in the corner. Celebrini trying to go back, holding the puck. Centering it for Kurashev. Blocked by the Sens' very trusted sticks. Up ice comes Pinto to the Sharks' line. Glove down by Amadio. Skates back behind the Sharks' net. Checked by Klingberg. He moved it back toward the point men. Taken there by Clevin. The Sharks tried to set up Will Smith for a headman feed, but it goes a little too far all the way down it'll be icing against San Jose. So Ottawa will get the opportunity to change players while the Sharks will not. They're a little bit gassed there right now for this faceoff coming up.
1: Yeah, celebrating, thought Smith was going to zig. Instead, he zagged, and he kind of went back as he found himself in behind the defenseman. Unfortunately, weren't able to connect on that feed.
0: Well, looks like they've changed that goal. Apparently, Barkley Goodrow got a stick on it on the way in. So Wennberg and Ferraro will get the assists. And the time of that, 7:47. I didn't notice that, to tell you the truth. That's Barkley Goodrow's first of the year from Wennberg and Ferraro. So right now, we're back to action. 2-1 San Jose. That fourth line has just done such a great job all year, hasn't it?
1: Yeah, great job, and that was just an awesome job at the blue line.
0: Fed toward the net. Good little save there by Nedeljkovic. Rebound picked back up. Dylan Cousins throws it to the point. Clevin the shot. Blocked. Now it's Eller to the middle, and a quick shot there by Spence. Missed the net, basically. Deflected high and wide. Sharks were in a little trouble here as they're still on the ice after that icing call. And the Senators trying to take advantage with Lars Eller. Stick handling and circumnavigating the San Jose zone. Moves to the right boards, turns, throws it back. Zetterlund is on the point, technically. Drops it off for Clevin, who moves to his left and shoots. And getting a piece of it, Nedeljkovic. Celebrini tipped it out with Kurashev's help. It's in the neutral zone, but the Sharks can't change because this is the long change period. Celebrini, great defensive play. Poked it down to Kurashev. He moves down the right wing side, cuts in, makes the stick handling move behind the net, but throws to Wennberg in the corner. Wennberg tried to send it back toward the point. Shot there by Liljegren is blocked. And the Sharks now have at least fresh guys on the ice. That group was on for a long time. Over to the right wing corner of the Sharks zone. Orlov tried to flip to Toffoli. Knocked away by the pinch from Jensen. Jensen cuts in front of an net as the puck grabbed there by Perron. Checked by Liljegren. And it skitters free. Eklund turns away from the check of Perron. Turns away from the check of Stützle. It's knocked down but throws to the middle. Liljegren headmans ahead to Wennberg. To the right, to Foley. Flips it across the rink, taking it Orlov. Trying the shot. It gets blocked by an Ottawa stick. Is that Batherson who did that? Pretty good job there in the near side to get that stick in there against Orlov. Sharks pick it back up in the neutral zone. Poked forward by Mooka Madulin with a quick flick of the stick. Got it across the Ottawa line, and the Senators will regroup there. Here they come, down the right side of the Sharks zone. How about Reeves? He knocked Hodgson from behind, and Hodgson's going after Reeves, and they are battling it out here. Reeves against Hodgson. Reeves, a bunch of uppercuts in the direction of Hodgson. Now Hodgson coming back with a left, and now they're being separated by the linesmen as Ryan Reeves certainly remembering what Hodgson did to Ferraro in the first period, and the crowd on its feet roaring at SAP Center as the players are escorted to the penalty box.
1: Yeah, I was wondering if that was going to happen, and right away Reeves went kind of right over to him, knocked him over, and then he asked for it right away. Hodgson happy to deliver. Wow, and Reeves just threw a couple haymakers there and knocked him. That was a good fight there, right there for Reeves.
0: That'll be 5 minutes each for fighting for both Reeves of the Sharks and Hodgson of the Senators. And something tells me that might be only round one. 2-1 the score. The Sharks lead the Senators with 9:15 to go in the second period. We'll come back to SAP Center at San Jose right after this on the San Jose Sharks Audio Network. Second period action continues at SAP Center at San Jose. Ryan Reeves has just dropped the gloves with the tough guy on the other side in the lineup tonight, Hayden Hodgson. Hodgson nailed Ferraro in the first period, shaking him up. Obviously, Mr. Reeves, who's getting a hand from the crowd as he appears on the big screen, made sure that Hodgson answered the bell. But to Hodgson's credit, he came right at Ryan Reeves. So
1: yeah, he wasn't backing down from that. But man, a couple haymakers there by Reeves, a couple uppercuts, spirited fight.
0: Off the faceoff, Pinto shoots toward the net. Blocked by Delandria. Bouncing puck. Desharnais couldn't clear it out. Kept in Sanderson. Far side of the ice. Amadio to Pinto. Now to Zub. Zub on the right side. Throws toward the net. Tipped on goal by Amadio. That's a good save by Nedeljkovic.
1: It's a great save. That was a backside tip there, and it got onto the net. He was able to kick the pad out there, the right pad, just to make that save. Great save.
0: It stays 2-1 Sharks. The go-ahead goal credited to Barkley Goodrow, his first of the year, from Wennberg and Ferraro at 7:47. A lot of things were happening in front of the net on that play when Wennberg backhanded it, but apparently Goodrow got a little piece of it on its way in. So, neutral zone play. Celebrini on the ice with Kurashev and Smith. Shoots one in. Ullmark in goal to our left, made the play off to his left, and Shabbat back in the lineup tonight, got the first pass out. Here's Stutzla dancing in the offensive zone. He's bodied up there by Orlov, but he slips by. Now he's knocked down by Liljegren. Play continues as now Lars Eller loses on the check to Kurashev inside the right wing circle. Zetabrini picked it back up, and he had Orlov breaking up ice, but it was knocked down again by those quick Ottawa sticks getting in the way of the lane. Sharks get it back, moving up the middle. Liljegren to the red line, shoots one in. The Sharks will make the change now with 7:50 to go in the second period. The shots are 13-12 Senators, but San Jose leads this game 2-1. Batherson, neutral zone play. Backhands into the Sharks end, and Travis Green responds with a line change of his own. As Wenberg skates with speed out to center, veers on the defensive players, checked by Dylan Cousins, but Toffoli has it in his stick, fights Zetterlund for it. Zetterlund works it free for Ottawa. Now he's got the puck, and backhands where? Tried to get it deep, but it's blocked by Wenberg, taken back by Toffoli. Toffoli leads Eklund, who dances into the offensive zone. Spins off a check, throws it back to Klingberg. Stops, shoots, blocked in front by Nick Cousins. And Cousins regains the play and gives to the other Cousins, Dylan, who moves it up across the Sharks' line. Spence tried to play across the ice on the left, but Eklund blocked that with his body and knocked it back to center ice for the Sharks. Toffoli finishing his check there on Jordan Spence on his way back to the Sharks' bench. San Jose retreats. Ferraro picks up. Eklund gets the headband, moves it out to center. He's back checked there by Halliday of Ottawa. Effective play by the youngster in only his second NHL game. And the Sens pick it back up, and Perron at the near side will be checked by Graf. Zoot banks it around Graf. Got it to the Sharks' line, intercepted by Ferraro. He pivots and skates up ice. Mario feeds on the right. Gaudette shoots one in. Line change for the Sharks with 6:30 remaining in the second period. Graf stays out to forecheck here as he moves off to the left wing side. And it'll be bounced all the way down by the Senators, but not far enough for icing. Now Desharnais and Mukhamadulin grab it. And Big Mook skates away there from Halliday and cuts behind his own cage. Watched by a forechecking Amadio. Sent it around the far side. Desharnais took it off his stick. Now it's Delandria curling with the puck, throwing it to his left across the ice. And here comes Desharnais up the left wing side to the red line, to the blue line. Shoots one in. Back behind the Senators' goal. Nice body check there on Shabbat by Gaudette. Puck skips free, but good support by the Senators. Pinto got back there and outnumbered the Sharks and grabbed the puck, and he's out of the zone for the Sens. To the left side, Amadio gains the zone, pokes to the middle. Here's Giroux with the puck, throwing it across the ice. A chance for Shabbat. What an opportunity, and it went just wide as Nedeljkovic came out to cut down the angle. Oh boy, that was close. Held in now. Shabbat, very talented offensively. Got it deflected into the corner. Veteran Giroux takes it, turns, throws toward the front of the net, but nobody home for the Sens. It bounced off the left boards, and Shabbat shoots. Saved Nedeljkovic. He got a stick on it, and then he got his glove on it to cover up. We've got another break in the action. Tonight's game is coming to you from SAP Center at San Jose. Sharks 2 and the Senators 1. This is the San Jose Sharks Audio Network.
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0: Nothing like being a Sharks 365 member. 2-1 the score. Sharks over the Senators. We've got the face-off coming up deep in Ottawa ice. Alex Wenberg's been really strong, not only this evening, but this season. Set up that go-ahead goal that was credited to Barkley Goodrow.
1: Yeah, you said Eklund's been providing energy. I love just the way he buys space and time in the offensive zone. He's broken the puck out well. So strong on that puck and strong on his feet.
0: But the Senators are the best face-off team in the NHL. They get another one and throw it out to center ice. Ottawa circling back to their own blue line now as Eklund provides the pressure. Sanderson, long feed ahead for Shane Pinto off his stick. Vinny Desharnais gets back against him and jars the puck free, but loose in the corner to the Senators. Get Amadio in there. He loses on the check, but then gets it back, stealing it away, trying to backhand to the slot. That's off of Desharnais, and a nice job there by Eklund to get a little piece of it, and the Sharks dodge a bullet, but a bad bounce goes to Ottawa. And in front, Shabbat with a shot, and a blocker board saved there by Nedeljkovic, who stood tall against the Sens defenseman. Shabbat gets it back in the right corner of the Sharks' zone. A bouncer. He knocks it down. Throws to Amadio behind the net. Checked there by Mukhamadulin, who lifts the stick. Pokes it forward, and Eklund is able to whip a backhander off the boards, but it doesn't exit the zone. Zub kept it in. Throws it behind the San Jose net. Now it's Vinny Desharnais who puts it off the skate of Eklund, At least it got out to center ice, but the Senators have had the better of the zone time here. Shabbat rushes in with Stützle. Good check by Wennberg, getting back to just get a little piece of Stützle's stick. And the Sharks were able to slip one clear, but San Jose is definitely in I'm trying to survive mode right now, as it's sent down the ice by the Sharks, and another icing call coming up against San Jose.
1: Yeah, and this, you can tell why the Ottawa Senators have got such a great goal differential in the second period. Being such a strong faceoff team, that allows you to control possession. You can get those icings. You're winning a lot of this. So the Sharks get caught in a little bit of icing trouble here, but they're not winning the faceoffs and not getting those clean exits. And that's just a strong point for Ottawa and something that the Sharks have really got to take care of in the third period, and they finish the second period off here.
0: Well, they're going to have to dig deep right here for the faceoff inside their own zone. Eller in there against Wennberg. Wennberg wins a nice draw with his skate. Fed forward, but not out. Kept in by the Senators. Now back to the point. Zoom, the slap shot. And I think Kurashev got a little piece of that and went up high and wide, or at least he influenced the angle. Cleared back to center ice. The Sharks dump it down. Will Smith and Kurashev on the ice. Now here comes Macklin Celebrini. Rushing across the surface. Eller slips it by him. And with speed down the right. Stützle tried to get around Orlov. Couldn't quite do it. We get an offside call against the Sens as a result.
1: Yeah, nice job by Orlov there on the gap. It was a little bit slow. Stützle was coming in real hot there. And he just ends up going offside on a great push there by Orlov.
0: So far, the second period shot attempts, 23-11 in favor of Ottawa. It has really been tilted in the Sharks' goaltender's direction.
1: Yeah, Nedeljkovic has had to make some good saves. He's been strong, helped by the post once or twice. But again, an overall, a really good period there for the goaltender.
0: Celebrini wins the faceoff there from Pinto, and the Sharks have control of the play. They're up 2-1. Will Smith on the right wing side gets the pass, tries to push it through the stick of Sanderson. Can't do it. And Sanderson, who's been impressive all season, knocked it ahead, and the Sens get it deep to the Sharks zone again. But here's Smith whipping it rink wide, jumping up Orlov, stick handling down the left across the line with Kurashev moving in, and Sanderson gets his stick in the way. That long reach that Sanderson had, key to that, to stop what would have been a centering pass from Kurashev out in front. Instead, the Senators skate from left to right, moving into the Sharks zone. Cousins, Pinto, Amadio moving into the offensive zone on the left wing, make that the right wing side from the Senators' point of view. Nick Cousins sweeps one across the ice to Amadio. The right-handed shooting Amadio banked it around Celebrini. Now Clevin sends behind the net, but Nick Cousins couldn't control. Spence does by pinching in. Whips it around the far boards. There's Dylan Cousins working it free, poking at the puck toward the net, but unfortunately for the Senators, Hayden Hodgson couldn't get it, and the Sharks knock it aside and slip one out. But it has definitely been a Senators' second period. And here comes Fabian Zetterlund. Hit a post earlier. Moving in. Shooting it. Score! Fabian Zetterlund gets his second goal of the year and his first goal since coming back to SAP Center against his former teammates. 2-2 the score. Zetterlund smacking his stick into the glass in relief because he had only one goal all season long before this moment.
1: Yeah, and you know he wanted that, and the Sharks sort of playing with fire. We talked about it, just flipping pucks to the neutral zone, not being strong on their execution on their breakouts, and there they just get caught on a little bit of a change, quick attack there, and Fabian Zetterlund, he didn't think he was almost a 3-on-1 there, and he just ripped that thing top shelf over the glove of Nedeljkovic.
0: There was no way he was passing that puck. No way.
1: Not a chance. You saw him loading that from the top of the circles.
0: Well, he hit the post earlier, and now he gets one. Zetterlund returns to SAP Center and has credit for his second goal of the year. Here come the Senators looking for more. Stützle sending one toward the net. Knocked down by Nedeljkovic, and he covers up. And the Sharks are definitely in a passive voice mode right now, and they need to get active.
1: Yeah, definitely. They need to get quicker to close in the defensive zone. They got to execute on the breakouts. That was one of the keys to the game as well. And the Sharks have got a little sloppy here in the second period on pucks getting out of the zone, not controlling the walls, and obviously the troubles in the faceoff circle.
0: Off the draw again. The Senators have it. Klingberg fighting Giroux. He turns and puts it to the slot. Shot by Stützle. Stopped there by Nedeljkovic with a minute left in the period. And after a fashion, the Sharks pick up the rebound and poke it out. But now they got to circle back to their own zone. Ferraro on with Klingberg. Klingberg leads it out to Ostapchuk. Former Senator stick handles at center ice. Loses on the stick check to Shabbat. Down comes the play for Stützle. And the shot toward the net is knocked aside by Nedeljkovic. We're in the final minute of the second period. Now a delayed penalty coming up against the Sharks as Ostapchuk getting in there. Klingberg also involved. And one of those guys is going to get a penalty as somebody's stick went flying. Senators put the extra attacker on. 20 seconds to go in the period. Ottawa's going to have a power play unless they can score here, of course, with the extra skater on. Shabbat sends it across the rink, off the stick, and up into the netting back behind the goaltender. So the penalty now is coming up to San Jose, and it's not going to be Ostapchuk. It's going to be John Klingberg who takes the penalty behind the net against Stützle, and I guess it was his stick that went flying. So the time of this, 19 minutes and 47 seconds. A two-minute tripping penalty they're calling for.
1: And he just kind of got his stick caught into the legs of Stützle there, and it just, unfortunately, as he goes back against the grain and he trips over the stick. And this is just one of those calls that happen when you're playing a lot of time in your own end, you know, in play that could be let go on a back and forth game. But there, the refs feel like there's a lot of zone presence, a little bit of a trip. And now a big face off here with 12 seconds left. The Sharks got to get this one here and get this puck exit and get out of this period.
0: Klingberg didn't like the call, but power play hockey for Ottawa as Dylan Cousins dishes off into the corner. Giroux cuts back behind the net, tries to set up Stützle. Good defensive play by Wenberg, knocks it aside, and that will do it for the second period. Minute 48 left on that penalty to John Klingberg, so the Senators will have a clean sheet of ice to start the third and the man advantage. This game is tied 2-2. Goals for the Sharks, Klingberg's third, Goodrow's first. And for the Senators, Dylan Cousins has his eighth, and Fabian Zetterlin comes back to the tank to get his second goal of the year. That goal coming late in the second period at 18:38, assisted by Tyler Kleven. So here we are, all even after two.
1: Yeah, the Sharks got to come back, reset, talk about some things in between the period. They got to be better in the faceoff circle heading into the third here.
0: Well, we talked about the territorial edge the Senators had, first from faceoffs and then because of the way that they were skating in the second period. They outshot the Sharks 15-7, so totals for the game. Senators have 20 shots and the Sharks 13. But we're all tied up at two after two. We'll be back to SAP Center right after this. San Jose Sharks Audio Network. Right now, the Sharks are in a situation that's challenging, but it's a good opportunity. They're going to be killing a penalty to start the third period. Minute 48 to go on a John Klingberg tripping call that came at 19:47 of the second. Shots are 20-13 in favor of Ottawa. Alex Nedeljkovic taking the net to our left side. And over to our right, there's Linus Ullmark, who's played a solid game as well for the Senators. Face off at center. And the Senators on the 50-50 play poke at the puck, but Ferraro intercepts and clears it all the way down the ice. That puck went over the top of the glass and into the netting. The Senators say that that should have been a penalty for delay of game over glass. The question is, I have to remember, was Ferraro ahead of the blue line or not? Apparently not, as right now play continues and the Sharks clear all the way down.
1: Yeah, I don't know.
0: It was close.
1: It was close. It was close.
0: Back inside the Senators' zone, Ottawa's power play starting to move it out. Sanderson walks up to his own blue line, drops it back for Stützle, throws to the middle to Batherson. Batherson carries to the Sharks' line. Little give and go there with Claude Giroux, who slaps the puck around the boards now, and Cousins on the near side has for the Sens. Dylan Cousins has a power play goal today. Had a stick lifted by Barkley Goodrow brilliantly, and Desharnais is able to shoot one back down the ice.
1: Yeah, good strength by Goodrow up there, able to get his stick underneath the stick and just win the puck battle.
0: 50 seconds to go on the penalty against Klingberg. Here come the Sens right up the middle of the ice. And another stop by Nedeljkovic from in front from Amadio.
1: His helmet's off. His helmet's off.
0: Player's helmet is off. And we have a stoppage of play. And we have an interference call, too.
1: Well, luckily the whistle didn't go. Nedeljkovic had a strap come off. But then
0: Nedeljkovic is talking about it with referee Gord Dwyer right now. As the penalized player for the Senators will step in. This is Amadio, a two-minute interference call that happened in the middle of the fray right out in front of the net. Time of it, 1:25 of the third. So we'll have four-on-four, Scott, for 24 seconds, and then the Sharks will have the power play.
1: Yeah, Amadio just kind of got up underneath the stick, knocked the stick out of Colin Graf's hands, and that's an easy call for the referee there, is up, he's out in the slot, sees that happen, especially on a power play. Quick chance 4-on-4 and then a power play here for the Sharks.
0: Well, here we go. Face off coming up. Right side of Ullmark. will mark a Vezina Trophy winner for the Bruins in 2023 before joining the Sens. And off the faceoff, we got 4-on-4 started. Will Smith kicking the puck in his skates, losing on the check to Dylan Cousins, but gains it back, but he had to go back to center ice to do it. Not ideal, but the Sharks at least still have the puck. 5 seconds left in the Klingberg penalty. He can't wait to get back on the ice and join the power play. Here's Celebrini skating out to center, across the line. Klingberg's back on the ice. Celebrini dumps into Smith, who cuts behind the net, throws it back to the left point, kept in Celebrini with his skate, went over to Klingberg, takes it back, wrists it over to left circle. There's a play now. Eklund down low to Will Smith. Holds the puck, shoots the puck. Save made by Ullmark. He didn't move as Will Smith tried to go up top to the short side, but Ullmark's a pretty good sized guy. He's kept the body in the way there at 6'4" and was able to hang on.
1: And Ottawa really giving a lot of low space. They're really in that diamond there. And Smith had that puck off to the right side.
0: They do give a lot of space there, don't they?
1: They do, and Wenberg is battling off. The D really takes the back post, and he just kind of locks it, gives that whole shot and that whole zone to Ullmark.
0: Face off right side of Ullmark. And the Sharks do get the draw. Klingberg, left point, moves to his right. He stick handles. He's pressured by Giroux, but he exchanges with Celebrini to create some space. Back to Macklin Celebrini on the right wing half board. Sends it across the rink, deflected by Stützle and taken by Giroux, and he moves it out for the Sens. Giroux to center, crosses the line, sends it in the direction of Sanderson, but the pass was off the mark. That's a break for San Jose as the Sharks stop the rush, and Klingberg moves it out on the power play. 49 seconds to go in the Power Business Technology man advantage for San Jose. Power Business Technology, copiers and printers for your office needs. Klingberg and Smith on the points. Throw it to the left side. There's Wenberg with it. 35 seconds on the power play. Down low to Eklund, back to Wenberg, left circle, to Klingberg on the point, all around the perimeter. What's Celebrini going to do with it? He dances, throws it through the wickets, over across the ice, but Smith is pressured by Klevin. That was an effective defensive play, and the puck goes out of the zone. 18 seconds left on the power play. Klingberg, nice move, crosses the line. It's basically one against three. Gets some help now from Eklund, who sweeps the puck down low. Celebrini's got it on his stick, sends it back. Penalty time almost over, but hold on a second. Get too many men on the ice here? They blow the play dead. When we get the stoppage, let's get the call from the referee.
9: San Jose penalty, bench minor, too many men on the ice.
0: Oh, that's tough. They were changing. 7 seconds left in the penalty to Ottawa, and now a bench minor to the Sharks for too many men. That's tough to take.
1: Yeah, that's a real tough one to take on the power play.
0: That'll be the fourth Senators power play. Will Smith will take the position inside the penalty box. The Sharks, in this 2-2 tie, are kind of reeling a little bit right now.
1: Yeah, not sure how that happens on the power play. It was a long shift. It was like somebody just popped on for the wrong guy and six in the zone. Does he call for the line?
0: Face-off left side of goaltender Alex Nedeljkovic after that penalty call. Off the face-off, it's Stützle twisting, throwing it back to the point. It's taken by Sanderson, moves into the corner to Batherson. Penalty on Amadio is over, so the Senators now have a power play for a minute 49. But the Sharks pick up the puck on the far side, and Graf clears all the way down. Delandria trying to seal off the lane there, fighting for control with Sanderson. Good effort by Delandria to kill a few seconds more off the penalty before Ottawa finally comes up with the puck. They send it back into the Sharks zone. Desharnais hustles back to get it, along with Ferraro. 16:09 remaining in the third. Mario Ferraro really fighting for control of it. Worked it loose, and Colin Graf picks up, and he skates out with it. Good speed for Colin Graf down the right. Across the line, lead pass off a stick. Delandria overskates, but Graf, trailing the play, gets it back, just skates out of the zone, and continues to kill the penalty. Dropped it back for Liljegren, now to Ferraro. He shoots it all the way down. Minute 5 remaining on that penalty. The Sharks' Barkley Goodrow jumps on the ice with Alex Wenberg up front. We got Mukko Madulin back on defense along with Liljegren. Dylan Cousins crosses the San Jose line. Pass off the mark there for Batherson. Intercepted and cleared by Mukko Madulin. And it's all the way down.
1: Yeah, nice job. San Jose's been really good on killing these entries, really jumping those plays, not allowing the Senators here to get set up.
0: Uh-oh, Shabbat tripped up there by Delandria. Looked like it was more incidental, so they say play on. Meanwhile, the Senators move into the Sharks' end, and it'll be stopped there by Mukko Madulin's check against Perron, and he chipped it out. Down to 25 seconds left on the power play. Fabian Zetterlund shoots one in. Right wing corner, shark zone. Mukhamadulin tries to clear Kanat. Liljegren behind the net, grabs it, and angles it off the right boards, and it goes the length of the ice. About 10 seconds left on the penalty as the Sens pick it up. One last rush for Shabbat. Back in the lineup tonight after being out with an injury for three. He drops it back. Zub sends ahead. Dylan Cousins shoots in. And that's it for the penalty. Will Smith's out of the penalty box. He was serving that minor. The Sharks will take it. Wenberg will move it out. Will Smith makes his way back to the San Jose bench as the Sharks try to get the line configuration straightened out. Meanwhile, the Senators' Amadio tips into the Sharks' zone, but maybe he didn't tip it. It went all the way down. So they're going to bring it all the way back for an icing call against...
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1: And shoots one all the way down. And both teams making changes now with 6 minutes gone by in the third, and the Sharks even 2-2. Tipped in by Will Smith. Celebrini, Smith, Kurashev stepping on. Back on defense, it's Orloff, and at the moment, Klingberg. In the neutral zone, this is going to be a hand pass against the Sharks as the puck was in the air and it was batted down by the glove hand of Orloff to a teammate. And so we whistle things down and we get a break in the action. This game is coming to you from SAP Center at San Jose. 13:46 to go in the third. The score, the San Jose Sharks 2 and the Ottawa Senators 2. This is the San Jose Sharks Audio Network. We're down to 13:46 remaining in regulation time. The Sharks 2, the Senators 2. If you're coming to the game on November 28th, join the Sharks Foundation in their holiday assist program supporting family giving. Donation bins will be available outside the Shark Tank ahead of the game. 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This is another one of the many programs the Sharks Foundation has to make life better for those in need. Off the faceoff, controlled by the Sharks. 2-2 the score in the third. Off the stick of Celebrini. Nice kick in there by Kurashev, but loses on the check to Sanderson, who was right there. And the Senators dodge another bullet. Remember, the Sharks' top line is entering the zone with some speed. That's dangerous. Here comes Celebrini the other way, trying to do it again. He got to the red line, but he's got to dump it in. That's what the Senators will pick up. And there's Sanderson again. He's played a solid game. He's able to clear. Back inside the Sharks' zone. Sharks move it out. Smith at the neutral zone. Gives to Celebrini. Gains the offensive zone on the right wing. Stops. Flings it around the boards to Will Smith, who put it back to the point. Kept in by Orloff. Reverses the pass into the corner, but Kurashev didn't quite get there in time. Now he grabs the puck, loses control, and will be picked back up by Sanderson, who's starting to pile on the minutes here in the third period. He's being relied upon a lot by head coach Travis Green.
2: Yeah, solid, smooth skating defenseman for Ottawa. Puts up numbers, but there he just can control the play there. He makes the break, and then he just controls it and eventually gets the breakout.
1: Puck put out of play off a deflection here as it came up the ice to the Sharks' blue line. It's kind of interesting that Sanderson wears number 85, because on the other side of the ice, the other number 85, Shakir Mukhamadulin, also long, good skater, and he's developing.
2: Yeah, no, he's coming a long way from where he was last year to now, and it. You know, done a good job on the penalty kill. He's a big guy, uses his reach well.
1: Right now, Lars Eller out there with Nick Cousins and Hayden Hutson. So notice the line combinations are tightening up here as the Sharks get one toward the net here from Delandria, but a save made by Ullmark. And Ullmark, kind of quietly, has had a very solid game in net.
2: Yeah, not much action, not many pucks, as you can tell. Even, you know, we've talked enough about the faceoff circle, but again, a lot of the shots are from the outside there. Delandria, it's sort of easy to see. He hasn't had many tough saves here tonight. The Sharks have got to produce some more high-quality shots into that high danger zone in front of the net.
1: He had that one on Celebrini off the faceoff. Penalty coming up against the Senators here as Colin Graf sends toward the net, but the shot was stopped, and then Klevin blocks it. So he touched the puck, and penalty for hooking is coming up here against the Senators. It looks like center iceman Lars Eller is headed to the penalty box. So opportunity is knocking now for the Sharks at 7:39 to the third. This will be their fifth power play opportunity. They are 1-for-4. And they really could use something right now to get ahead, because the game is tied 2-2 and something's got to give.
2: Yeah, this is a big moment in the game. Again, the power play, you know, they had that goal early, but again, the last few haven't really created much. They've had some struggles on the entries here. This is a big power play to get something set up and create some offense and take the lead here.
1: Eklund and Smith having a word with each other as they set up for the faceoff. It'll be Wennberg for the Sharks against Claude Giroux, who wins his 10th draw of the game. And it's cleared out by Sanderson all the way down. Sanderson and Zub start out on the defense on the PK for the Sens. Up front, Giroux along with Stützle. The Sharks have Celebrini on the ice. Klingberg, Smith, Wennberg.

0: and Eklund. Eklund tips the puck forward. Celebrini coming in with speed, trying to get the puck. Smith got over there, nothing doing. And Wennberg couldn't get it either. Good job there by Stützle to clear for the Sens. Ottawa changing penalty killers. Minute 30 to go on the power play for the Sharks, brought to you by Power Business Technology, copiers and printers for your office needs. In the neutral zone, the Sharks drop it back. Celebrini skating with speed, gets across the blue line, moves in, lead pass for Smith, missed a stick. Smith takes it off the corner board, cycles it back, but Celebrini didn't expect that. And so it's intercepted by Sanderson, yet they can't clear. Good keeping by Wennberg left side. Drops it off there for Klingberg, who back skates away from Pinto. Pinto applying the check. Eklund hustles over to try to get it, but Pinto ends up with it, and he clears. That's just great penalty killing by Pinto.
1: Yeah, really. Just when they notice that bobbled puck, they're quick on the pressure there. They're able to clear that puck, overload the area, and eventually get it out.
0: Tyler Toffoli just topples to the ice, trying to make a stick handling move. Crowd reacts to that. Tyler getting back to his feet, and play continuing here as the Senators stick handle and shoot it all the way down. Orlov kept it away from Giroux, who's always a threat on the shorthanded situation. Orlov sends it across the rink. Kurashev with speed across the line, puts on the brakes, throws it toward the net, blocked by the defense. And so Kurashev's got to go back to center ice to get it. 20 seconds left on the power play. Kurashev sends it across the rink in the zone. It's Gaudette. Sends back to the point left side. Orlov to the right to Toffoli. He tried the shot, blocked by Stützle. And Pinto skates out, and Orlov gets turned. Here's Pinto making a stick handling move, moving in, shorthanded chance, and it's a save. Glove stop by Nedeljkovic, who drops it down to the ice to the roar of the crowd. That's it for the penalty on Eller. But here comes the power play influence. No, it's off the stick of Toffoli. It's a break for Eller out of the box. Moving in, centering feet in front. He had two men, Dylan Cousins and Amadio, but he couldn't hit him with a pass, and the Sharks get a major break as they clear it out of the zone. Sends right back on top of it, though. Eller shoots it in. Nedeljkovic comes out of the net, swings it around the four checkers, and the Sharks able to tip one out. A race for it inside the offensive end, but it wound up in the benches somewhere. And so they blow the play dead with 9:56 to go in the third, and we've got a break in the action. Tonight's game is coming to you from SAP Center at San Jose. The score, the Sharks 2, the Senators 2, on the San Jose Sharks Audio Network. 9:56 to go in the third period. The score is tied 2-2. But the seesaw is definitely tilted in the direction of Alex Nedeljkovic here since the second period started. Ned's been pretty solid in net. Same thing on the other side of the ice for Linus Ullmark. You know, you were mentioning earlier about Ullmark not getting a ton of shots. He's only faced 16, but there were a couple that he made big saves on. I remember Celebrini in the second period was a big one.
1: Yeah, no, and again, that can sometimes be tough on a goaltender here if the Sharks can get a good opportunity there. He hasn't seen much rubber here tonight. See if you can catch him.
0: Well, the Senators winning the draws. That's a big part of this game. That was our Toyota key number one. Right now, the Sharks having trouble getting out of their own zone. Nedeljkovic tips to an open spot near side. Fourth line out there for the Sharks. Glove down by Reeves on the right. Gets it out of the zone and pushes it ahead, but now it's taken back by the Sens. Kleven on with Spence. Throws it forward. On the left, Dylan Cousins. Crosses the Sharks line. Drop for Perron. Sends behind the net. There's Fabian Zetterlund. He's got a goal today for Ottawa. He's checked there by Mukha Madulin into the boards very effectively. And Zetterlund's a strong guy. He fights and works it free, but the Sharks had numbers back there. And Wennberg, who I think is probably the best overall Shark in many respects today, is able to push one forward. Oh, a big hit by Reeves behind the goal line. He really took out Shabbat, who just came back from injury. Meanwhile, the Senators coming back the other way. Nick Cousins tried the shot. It gets blocked. Looks like Shabbat's okay. Shabbat going off and putting the hit on Tyler Toffoli on the far side as Toffoli tips one in. And so that's kind of a typical response in the game of hockey. You get hit, and I hit one of your guys. Meanwhile, Stützle for Ottawa carries into the Sharks zone. Can't make the play, ran out of space. 8.5 to play in the game. Sharks 2 and the Senators 2. Behind the Sharks goal line, Klingberg, who has a goal today on the power play, swings it over to Ferraro. Ferraro skates out of the zone to the red line, slips by the check, flips it forward, but it's knocked down by Shabbat inside the Sens zone. Shabbat's on his way back to the bench. Zub sends it ahead for the Sens up the left side. Giroux walking in, shooting it. That's a save made there by Alex Nedeljkovic against the always dangerous Claude Giroux.
1: Yeah, dangerous shot. Been dominant in the faceoff circle, 85% in the game, and he gets a lot of the key faceoffs here for Ottawa, and he's just been, you know why he leads the league? Just he's been dominant here tonight.
0: He's 12-2 on faceoffs, which is just incredible.
1: That's not too shabby.
0: No, it's more than great. It's spectacular. Sharks faceoff leader is Macklin Celebrini with 6 faceoff wins, but he's also lost 6. And Alex Wennberg has also won 5. So they're pushing hard. But the big issue are the 50-50s. Off the draw. Quick shot by Sanderson. That didn't miss by much. It was a hard wrister. But it fortunately went off the end board behind the net. Sharks send it back the other way. Down to 8 minutes remaining in the third. 2-2 the score. Zub behind his own goal line. Sends to the right side. Giroux lifts one ahead. That go off the helmet of Amadio. Kind of bounced there like a soccer game. Couldn't make the play. Shark get it back. And Amadio's on his way back to the bench to tell his grandchildren about it. Meantime, back inside the Senators zone, the Sharks dump it in deep. Clevin on the ice, pokes it free. He's played pretty solidly for Ottawa today. And on the right wing side, Zetterlund gets the pass at center. And bumped by Ferraro, he shoots it in. Now Zetterlund returns the favor with a hit on Ferraro. Sends get it back to the point. Broken stick there for Spence. He goes back to get a new one as Colin Graf tries to take advantage, moving up the left side. But the Sharks need to change lines too. So as Clevin takes the near boards for Ottawa and lifts one back into the Sharks' end, both teams make changes, and the Sharks have time to move it out. Klingberg on the right to the red line, slaps in. 7:05 to play in the third. 2-2 the score. But the Sharks really are getting into the zone, but then they're stopping generation right there. They need to get something going once they get possession in the offensive end. Maybe Celebrini's line can do something about it. Macklin's got that clutch gene. It'd be nice to see if he can poke it free here. Will Smith knocks it loose at the Sens blue line, but Ottawa has numbers and they pick it up. Sanderson, oh boy, headman fast. It's moving in, a breakaway, into the zone, stopped in the front of the net, they score! That's going to be Stützle who gets credit for it. Batherson was coming in all by himself, making the move in there with Nick Cousins, and the puck was rolling on the goal line with Nedeljkovic making the commitment and trailing the play. It'll be Stützle that bangs it in to give the Senators the lead.
1: Yeah, and the Sharks, again, just playing with fire as Ottawa had possession a lot here, and then they just found a seam and hit the players behind as Mook Madulin just kind of got caught there. And then Stützle, as he comes in late, nobody picks him up, and this puck just laying there on the goal line, and he finds the goal.
0: It looked as if the Sharks' Klingberg might have saved the goal there because Cousins, that's Nick Cousins, getting the pass from Batherson on a 2-on-0 breakaway effectively, and the commitment was made by Nedeljkovic, got a piece of it, but the puck stopped on the goal line because Klingberg got a stick on it. But unfortunately, they had the trailer and numbers again, and Stützle banged it in. So Stützle will get credit for his 11th goal of the season. Cousins and Batherson should get the assist.
1: Yeah, Nedeljkovic actually made that save on the pad. He stopped it right on the goal line as he stretched that leg out.
0: Give him all the credit in the world there.
1: Yeah. On the 2-on-0, he's able to make that save, and Stützle just comes in there late and pokes that puck in.
0: Well, the Sharks are down now for the first time in this, since the first period in this game. They were down 1-0, took the 2-1 lead, and now they're down 3-2. 6:08 remaining. Ostapchuk being checked by Dylan Cousins, who steals it, who moves in on a semi-breakaway shoot. Save made there by the goaltender, Nedeljkovic, and a penalty is going to come up to Ostapchuk on this play. It's going to be a holding call, so that doesn't help. The Sharks go a man down when we come back. It's 3-2 Ottawa with 5:58 to play on the San Jose Sharks Audio Network. We're down to 5:58 remaining in the third period, and the Ottawa Senators have had the trending style that has given them the advantage in the game. And now the trends have gone in their favor. A goal by Tim Stützle, his 11th of the season. Cousins and Batherson, who had a 2-on-0 breakaway, got the assist. And actually, Alex Nedeljkovic got a little piece of that Cousins chance. The puck was on the goal line. Klingberg got a stick out there, but Stützle was in. The third guy, always be that trailer, you're going to get opportunities.
1: Yeah, tough play for a defenseman to kind of clear that puck out, as it's way bigger of an advantage tacking down on that play as Stützle did.
0: Off the faceoff in the Shark zone, San Jose is going to get credit for a faceoff win here. They clear it back down the ice. They're killing a penalty. Zach Ostapchuk in for holding at 14:02. So, the Senators' power play back on the ice. Dumped in by the Sens. Ferraro defending. Trying to get control of it. Couldn't get it. Stützle has it behind the goal line. Twists. over to the right corner, sends back to the point. Giroux exchanging with Sanderson. Sanderson getting it, crisscrossing with Giroux, throwing it over to Stützle, right circle, shoots one up high, missed a net. That's as good as a clearing play for the Sharks as it goes all the way back into the Senators' end. Got a 5:07 remaining in the third. Senators just eating up time here. They'd like to get a little insurance, but they've got the 3-2 lead as now they get it at center ice, and a spent dump-in exits the rink. Lucky fan gets a souvenir up there.
1: Went up in the upper section. Yeah. Don't often see the pucks get up there. That was a hard shot that was ramped right up there.
0: Now the thing is it just missed the netting.
1: Yep.
0: And whistled up, I'd say, about 25, 30 rows up there. Back in the old days, that used to happen all the time. But now, in the interest of safety, certainly, it's a better setup for the fans. Faceoff, Eller. He's had some solid faceoff wins, gets the draw. The big man, though, has been Giroux. He's just incredible.
1: Yeah, unbelievable. 85% on the faceoffs, maybe higher.
0: Right now, the Sens move out on the power play. 45 seconds to go in the Ostapchuk penalty. Eller leads the way in, bumped by Desharnais on the left boards as he shoots in deep. He chases down the puck in the corner now. He stick handles up the boards, then backhands off to his left. There's Spence in deep. Back to Eller on the point. Return for Spence at the near side. He sends down low into the left corner. Takes it back from Zetterlund. Now Spence throws it back up top. There's Shabbat. He'll exchange passes now with Perron. Perron gets it back on the right circle. Sends it back to Shabbat. Thomas Shabbat back skating. Goodrow defending. Blocking the shot. Great job by Barkley Goodrow there. But the Sens keep it in. 10 seconds left on their power play. Maybe time for one more opportunity here. As Spence backhands behind the net. Rushing forward Eller. Checked off the play by a combination of Desharnais and Ferraro. And it'll be whipped around the boards by Eller. But the penalty on Ostapchuk is over. Now the Sens get the influence going. Spence, the shot, blocked in front. Off of the boards. Ostapchuk out of the box, grabs it. Skates out of the zone with it. Knocks it forward, angles it off the boards. And as Wennberg chases, Ostapchuk and other Sharks are headed back to the bench. Wennberg let it go in deep. Sens carry it back behind their own net. 3:30 remaining in the third period. And it is a 3-2 Senators lead. Sent all the way down the ice. Icing against Ottawa.
1: Oh, and Shabbat, awkward play there on the power play as he just kind of walked the blue line, took that shot, and then he was just hobbled, and he could barely get off the ice there, and he's hobbled off over there on the bench, so I'm not sure what he was out with before, but he's feeling something, lower body. Unfortunate play, just on a weird play just off of the shot on the power play.
0: The draw. Senators push it out. Sharks need a goal, and they need one quickly here. Dumped down the ice. Cleared back out by the Sens. And inside San Jose territory, it'll be Orlov that picks up. Sharks need to pick up the energy here and the intensity. But the Sens seem to have that. Klingberg lost to Amadio. Sens across the ice. Celebrini broke it up, but the Sharks don't have possession here. Finally, they get it back. But a full change for the Sens, and fresh skaters are on. Klingberg moves it out. Sends it across the rink onto the stick of Gaudette. Gains the offensive zone and dumps it back behind the goal line. But the Sens just pick it up and clear. They're doing a really good job of just containing the Sharks and taking control defensively.
1: Yeah, their wall play has been phenomenal here tonight as they're really just controlling. Even on these dump-ins, they're able to pick up the puck, exiting pretty efficiently. Now they're just intent just to sort of flip this puck out, play a defensive-style game here in the last 2 minutes.
0: Here comes the Shark attack. Liljegren gets it from Mukko Meduljen and dumps in. There goes the goaltender, Nedeljkovic, for the extra attacker as the Sharks are down by one. Sens pick up. They do clear it, but it's gloved down by Wennberg. Cross ice to Foley at the red line. Shoots in. Senators pick it up. Can the Sharks take the bouncer? Celebrini and Smith stopping it there on the right wing boards. Kurashev coming over, scrambling for it. They fight for it, but the Sens content to let the clock tick. Finally worked free by Ottawa. They clear it out. Stopping it, Wennberg along the boards. Now Celebrini back at his own blue line turns. Gives to Toffoli, and he shoots it all the way down. Not cleared out by the Sens. Again, Wennberg, good job keeping the puck in along those right wing boards. Minute 38 remaining in the game. Extra attacker on for the Sharks as they're down by one. Eklund spins it around to Foley. Stops it. Oh, he fanned the puck, but Celebrini got it back. He feeds it in the direction of Eklund. Couldn't get it. Kurashev couldn't get it either. Good stick check. And now it's picked back up and cleared by the Sens. All the way down. Icing? No, they don't have an icing call. Just stopped short. So the Sharks pick up. Toffoli at his own goal line. Gives to Celebrini. We got a minute 13 left in the game, and the Sharks need a miracle. They're down by one. There's Smith getting the head man from Celebrini. Crosses the line. Tries to give it back to Macklin. Play intercepted. Knocked down. And it'll be Wenberg back to get control. Gave it away. Eller couldn't get it. So Toffoli does. Here's Toffoli. Lead pass on the left. Celebrini moving in. Shooting it! Club save made there by Ullmark. 52.4 seconds left in the game.
1: Ottawa just playing some good hockey here. The Sharks just unable. They're dumping the puck in. They're not able to gain possession. Ottawa's quick to close, really creating some. Every time the puck's along the yellow there, they're just jumping these plays, creating a lot of battles. Tough play for the Sharks here.
0: Timeout, San Jose. We've got 52.4 seconds to go. Head coach Ryan Warsawski wants to rest his men. The Sharks head coach leans over, says something to Brian Wiseman, who now has the dry erase marker out there and board, and he's showing his players what he wants them to do. It's always an intense moment. You have to stay calm out there in these situations, but you also have to have a focus about you.
1: Yeah, and the key is going to be jumping hard on this faceoff. If it's a loss, they got to jump on it hard because you know Claude Giroux's coming out to take this faceoff. So they're going to have to quick the pressure. They're going to have to pick up this puck, hopefully win the faceoff here and get a setup. They're going to get a, if they get that, they should get a good look. Okay, you're going to get one opportunity. You're going to get a good look, see if they can execute on this play.
0: All right, timeout's over. We are 19 minutes and 7 seconds into the third period. The San Jose Sharks going for broke. They're down 3-2. They're being outshot 27-17. Celebrini will take the draw against Giroux, right side of Ullmark. It's a big faceoff, and Giroux will win it. Sent around the boards. Will it be cleared out? It's off of Kurashev. There's a race for it. Amadio has the empty net, but getting back, Wenberg, and Amadio didn't reach the puck. It went all the way down for icing. So the Sharks will get another chance in the offensive zone, but now there's 45.3 seconds left.
1: Yeah, nice job by Wenberg beating out that. But again, just that clean faceoff win, quick ice. Getting that puck, this faceoff, so important, especially late in these games.
0: Wenberg's coming out to take the draw, it looks like. He's out there. Eklund, Smith, Toffoli, Celebrini, and Kurashev. Six forwards on the ice for the Sharks. Giroux wins another faceoff. He's just a machine. But it's off of Amadio. Toffoli's got it in the corner. 35 seconds left. He takes a look, goes back to Wenberg, now to Celebrini, now to Smith. Smith in the left circle. Down low to Toffoli. Tips it in front. That was a great chance for Kurashev, but the Senators block it and clear. It's all the way down. Is it going to be icing? Oh, it is. You know what? The linesman gave him that one.
1: Wow.
0: They gave him that one because the Sharks kind of held up there to let the puck go, and that could have been waved off.
1: Yeah, Wenberg did not skate hard for that puck, for sure. And he even blew that whistle before it crossed the red line.
0: Claude Giroux has won 16 faceoffs and lost only 3. He's taking another one. This time the Sharks win it. Kurashev, Smith, shot, save, Ullmark. 17 seconds left. The Sharks have maybe 2 more chances. Centered in front. And the shot. And another chance there as it was blocked. And Wenberg gets the chance on goal. And it's stopped by Ullmark. 10.6 seconds to go. First chance by Eklund in front was blocked. Kurashev, sorry. And then it was Wenberg that got it to the net.
1: Yeah, you were going to get a look. And that's probably the look the Sharks were going to get. Ullmark. Again, not many shots. And that's one of his biggest ones late in the game. See if they can win a faceoff and get another chance here.
0: Eller goes up against Wenberg on the draw. Eller wins it. Zub clears it. It's all the way down, but this should be icing. It is icing. We got 3.7 seconds to go. So now, where we are, the Sharks need to win a draw, and they need to get a shot to the net. The Senators on the verge of going 2-0 on their 7-game road trip. They beat Anaheim 2 nights ago, 3-2. And here tonight, it's just been a solid defensive effort by the Senators.
1: Yeah, they've really controlled the pace of the game since the start of that second period. Really a zone battle game. Just offensive zone, defensive zone, not giving much.
0: Face off. Will it be won by the Sharks? No, it's poked behind the net by the Senators, and that's it. So the San Jose Sharks' lengthy streak of games by picking up points at home ends at 7. They lose 3-2 tonight, and the Senators come out to congratulate Ullmark, who has a big win, Ottawa 2-0 on their road trip.
1: Yeah, and the tail of the tape, really, you know, fitting that it ended that way with Claude Giroux in the faceoff circle with a clean win and an exit. The Sharks had opportunities, but really, this faceoff shows you how important faceoffs can be in a game, especially one like this, where it was just a battle of zone possession, a battle of offensive zone, defensive zone, and they just controlled the faceoff circle.
0: Refresh my memory. What was Toyota key number one today?
1: Faceoffs.
0: And it proved to be a huge factor in this game. A big road win for the Senators. They win 3-2. Shots on goal in the third period for the Ottawa Senators. They had 7 shots, a 3-period total of 27. The Sharks had 6, a 3-period total of 19. But only 19 shots on goal is not enough against a goaltender like Ullmark and a team defensively oriented like the Senators have been.
1: Yeah, not a lot of high-grade scoring opportunities either. So a lot of those pucks were one-shot opportunities, not much on the second and third opportunities. And really, in that third period, they got the puck in deep. They got sometimes they just weren't able to pick up possession on anything there. Just a, you know, that's a great road win, what you'd call that one there for Ottawa.
0: John Klingberg and Barkley Goodrow had goals for the Sharks, but Dylan Cousins, Fabian Zetterlund, and Tim Stützle had the tallies for the Senators. And Stützle's goal in the third period with 6:38 left proved to be the game winner. The Senators beat the Sharks 3-2 tonight. Stand by, we got more coming up on the San Jose Sharks Audio Network.
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0: Well, all good things come to an end, and for the San Jose Sharks, their streak at home, picking up points, ends at 7 consecutive games. The Sharks were 6-0-1 during the course of that streak that began for them way, way back on October the 30th with a win against the top-rated New Jersey Devils. But unfortunately tonight, another team that's a playoff club from the Eastern Conference, the Ottawa Senators, came in here, and they put together a masterful defensive effort as they win 3-2. And they were also opportunistic when they got the chances to put the puck into the net, and that was a factor as well.
1: Yeah, big factor. I mean, you talk about road win, how you want to play on the road, and that's what Ottawa did right from start to finish. I thought they came out, they got a power play goal. They were strong in the defensive zone, quick to close on pucks, didn't give the Sharks much offensively. They came out, Ullmark had to make the saves when he did. And just a dominant performance in the faceoff circle.
0: I got to tell you, you take the videotape of this game and you show it to a young group of hockey players and you say, that's how you play on the road.
1: Exactly. Like I tell my young players that I coach all the time, how important faceoffs are to the controlling the pace of the game, especially in those second period, those long changes. You heard John Klingberg talk about it. It's so important to the ebb and flow of the game and how it plays out. And then you can ice the puck and relieve pressure and not really feel any threat because you're winning so many faceoffs. So just a good job here for Ottawa tonight.
0: Final score, the Senators 3 and the Sharks 2. When we come back, the instant replay next on the San Jose Sharks Audio Network.
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0: It's time for the Sharks instant replay of a 3-2 Ottawa Senators victory at SAP Center at San Jose. Set out crowd of 17,435 on hand on Anime Night. And certainly a lot of fun in this game, a lot of action. But as it turned out, unfortunately for Sharks fans, a Senators road victory. Here's how it happened tonight. In the early part of the game, Will Smith had an apparent goal, but it was called back for offside after an Ottawa coach's challenge. And then the Senators went on the power play when Philip Kurashev took a 2-minute roughing call at 7:28 of the first period that led to this play right out in front for Dylan Cousins. Tim Stützle near side, exchanging with Sanderson. He moves into the circle, throws it in front, tip, score! What a play! The Senators get their stick on it, and Cousins in the slot, the bump man, able to bang it in just along the ice. Didn't have a lot of speed on it, but it's 1-0 Senators, and it's a power play goal for Dylan Cousins. That was quite a play. Stützle set him up. Sanderson also assisted, and it was the eighth goal of the season for Dylan Cousins at 7:50. And the crowd was not only booing because the Senators scored, but they were a little upset about that roughing call on Kurashev.
1: Yeah, definitely. It was sort of a flip-flop on the first. It was the offside, then the Kurashev, as Sanderson didn't have a stick when he made that hit. Awkward roughing, and then obviously Ottawa comes down and makes that big goal for them.
0: But the Sharks would get a power play goal of their own at 16:06 of the first period, and it would be John Klingberg who knocked it in. Poked back now to the point by Eklund. Klingberg, nice keep in. Got it around Stützle. Eklund out of Celebrini. Down low to Smith in the corner. Back to Macklin on the left side. Beats to the right point. Klingberg. He shoots. Star! John Klingberg, what a wrist shot. Going to the top corner. Stick side of Ullmark. And the Sharks with a power play goal tie it at one. That was a really nice shot by John Klingberg, his third of the season, from Macklin Celebrini and Will Smith. Celebrini extending his point scoring streak to four straight games with 6 points in that span, and Will Smith extending his point scoring streak to three straight, all of them assists. It's the third power play goal that John Klingberg has scored this season. Believe it or not, the Sharks only had two power play goals scored all year last year by defensemen, and both of them were by Tim Liljegren, so they're already ahead of the game when it comes to that from the defense, but unfortunately it wasn't a lot to celebrate about tonight.
1: Yeah, unfortunately weren't able to create much offense there tonight, and that was just that was a big rebound goal after Ottawa had scored on their power play. Ferraro took that hit, and that was a big goal to get him back in there, and a great screen by Wennberg as well.
0: Linus Ullmark, the veteran goaltender for the Ottawa Senators, didn't have to make a lot of saves tonight, but he made several that were really important, including this one right at the end of the first period. Right now, Celebrini crosses the line, dropped for Smith. Throws it toward the front of the net. Wennberg shoots. That's a great save by the goaltender Ullmark, and the horn sounds ending the period. William Eklund a little upset at that it didn't go in and he didn't get the rebound, but that was a great save by Ullmark and a clutch one at the final seconds of this first. Then in the second period, Ullmark would do it again against Macklin Celebrini, mano a mano. Send it back behind the San Jose goal line. Hit there by Stützle against Klingberg. Klingberg flings it behind the net. Ferraro tipped it out of the zone. Great play by Smith to knock it ahead. Here's Kurashev across the line. Lead pass, Celebrini shoots one right on goal. That's a spectacular save. Moving from the left side of the net to the right for Ullmark, and the Senators clear it out. That might have been the biggest save Ullmark made right there, because the Sharks could have blown it open after that, after they scored another goal to make it a 2-1 game. That would have been 3-1.
1: Yeah, that was a big save. And again, Ullmark didn't have many tests tonight, but that was one of them, and he came up big.
0: Barkley Goodrow would get credit for the next play at 7:47 of the second period, shortly after that save that was made on Celebrini. And it was a play that was really made by Alex Wennberg and Mario Ferraro. Stützle couldn't get around Wennberg. Wennberg steals it. Penalty is over. Here comes Wennberg down the right. Across the line. Centering feet. Ferraro. One-time shot save. Rebound. Wennberg scores! Ferraro jumping up into the play gave the Sharks the first opportunity, but when it was stopped by Ullmark, how about Alex Wennberg knocking that backhander home after making the play down the right wing boards, and Wennberg makes it 2-1 San Jose, the crowd eating it up at SAP Center. A lot of action in front. Apparently it hit Barkley Goodrow's stick on the way across the goal line, so Goodrow gets his first goal of the season. Wennberg got the assist. He really made the play. And how about Mario Ferraro? He was really throttled in the first period by Hayden Hodgson of the Senators in a charging penalty that later led to a fight between Hodgson and Ryan Reeves that was a pretty good matchup. But right there, Ferraro coming back in the second period and making a play like that, a gutsy performance.
1: Yeah, it was. He jumped up into the play, able to make that shot, get it on net in front, and created that scramble that eventually led to the goal by Goodrow.
0: And so Goodrow's first from Wennberg and Ferraro came at 7:47 of the second period. That made the score of the Sharks 2 and the Senators 1. Unfortunately, that was the high mark of the game for San Jose. And it would be the rest of the way a defensive struggle, with the Senators playing a perfect road game. But there were a little extracurriculars out there, including Ryan Reeves going after Hayden Hodgson. Sharks pick it back up in the neutral zone. Poked forward by Mooka Madulin with a quick flick of the stick. Got it across the Ottawa line, and the Senators will regroup there. Here they come, down the right side of the Shark zone. How about Reeves? He knocked Hodgson from behind him. Hodgson's going after Reeves, and they are battling it out here. Reeves against Hodgson. Reeves, a bunch of uppercuts in the direction of Hodgson. Now Hodgson coming back with a left, and now they're being separated by the linesman, as Ryan Reeves certainly remembering what Hodgson did to Ferraro in the first period, and the crowd on its feet roaring at SAP Center as the players are escorted to the penalty box. Pretty spirited battle, although the linesman did come in and separate, and Hodgson, to his credit, went right after Reeves, which is a courageous thing to do.
1: Yeah, you knew that was going to come after that hit on Ferraro. There, Reeves came right out there, and he laid a couple. His first shot right to the face and had a couple uppercuts, but, you know, that was a big battle on two big boys.
0: Meanwhile, it was a 2-1 Sharks lead at that point. The Senators kept with it. And Fabian Zetterlund, who had only one goal all season long, coming back to the tank to take on the Sharks for the very first time since he was traded, scored a very important goal. And here comes Fabian Zetterlund, hit a post earlier, moving in, shooting it, score! Fabian Zetterlund gets his second goal of the year and his first goal since coming back to SAP Center against his former teammates. 2-2 the score, Zetterlund smacking his stick into the glass in relief, because he had only one goal all season long before this moment. You could hear him smacking the stick, too, in the background right after the puck went in. A quieted crowd there watching as Fabian Zetterlund returns to SAP Center and scores an important goal for his team and for himself. Tyler Cleven, who had his first NHL goal in this building last year, picked up the assist, and the game was tied 2-2. Now, Alex Nedeljkovic made some pretty good stops in this game, too. In the third, with the score 2-2, he had to make one on Shane Pinto. Here's Pinto making a stick-handling move, moving in, short-handed chance, and it's a save. Glove stop by Nedeljkovic, who drops it down to the ice to the roar of the crowd. That was a pretty good stop to keep the score 2-2, but unfortunately, San Jose was sapped of their energy. The Senators just took it away from them, and in the third period, Ottawa had better defensive posture, they had better positioning, and as it turned out, at 13:22 of the third, they put together the game-winning play. Sanderson, oh boy, hitman fast. It's moving in, a breakaway, into the zone, stopped in the front of the net, they score! That's going to be Stützle who gets credit for it. Batherson was coming in all by himself, making the move in there with Nick Cousins, and the puck was rolling on the goal line with Nedeljkovic making the commitment, and trailing the play, it'll be Stützle that bangs it in to give the Senators the lead. That was the game-winning goal, Stutzla's 11th from Cousins and Batherson at 13:22 of the third period. So the score is the Senators 3 and the Sharks 2 in regulation. The Sharks' 7-game streak of picking up points at home comes to an end, and their 2-game winning streak to start the homestand also is over. The shots on goal for the game, 27 for the Senators and 19 for the Sharks. And once again, the final score, the Senators 3 and the Sharks 2. That's it for our Sharks Instant Replay. This has been a presentation of the San Jose Sharks Audio Network.
2: 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Any publication, reproduction, retransmission, or other use of the descriptions and accounts of this game without the express written consent of the San Jose Sharks is strictly prohibited.
0: Final score tonight at SAP Center, the Ottawa Senators 3 and the San Jose Sharks 2. It's time now for our three stars of the night. Here's Scott Hannon.
1: Well, the third star tonight for the San Jose Sharks, Mario Ferraro. After taking that big hit in the first period by Hayden Hodgson, he came back, had an assist on a big goal, finished with plus one. The second star tonight, Claude Giroux. Didn't put up any numbers on in the stat line except for 81% on faceoff. 17 wins and 4 losses. The tail of the tape tonight in the faceoff circle, and he was a big part of that. And the first star, Tim Stützle. One goal, one assist, 6 hits. He was a force out there for Ottawa. Some honorable mentions. Nedeljkovic, I thought, even though he took the loss tonight, made some big saves, kept him in it. And Jake Sanderson for Ottawa, 25, almost 26 minutes played. And it's just a smooth-skating young defenseman for the Ottawa Senators.
0: We'd like to thank everybody for tuning into our broadcast every time the San Jose Sharks play. We're here, and we are always there for you. Our statistician for tonight's game was Herman Solomon. The on-site engineer for our broadcast was Ryan Carlson. And our studio engineer at Network Central is Brian Welch. For Scott Hannon, I'm Dan Rusinowski, reminding you of the final score of tonight's game. The Ottawa Senators 3 and the San Jose Sharks 2. Make sure you're tuned in tomorrow at 4:30 Pacific time for the next exciting broadcast of Sharks Hockey. It'll be the Sharks and the Boston Bruins for the very first time this year. Until then, thanks a lot for joining us today, and so long from SAP Center.
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3: San Jose Sharks hockey has put together two victories on this long four-game homestand, and over the course of the last seven home contests, they are 6-0-1. Establishing home ice is an important step forward to getting closer to the playoffs. And as we stand on November 22nd, 2025, the San Jose Sharks are still in the conversation when it comes to the postseason. That's a big step ahead from last year. The Ottawa Senators made the playoffs last year, and they're still in the spot. And so these two teams will battle it out for the first time next on the San Jose Sharks Audio Network.
0: It's time to feel the teal. This is San Jose Sharks hockey. 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
3: Welcome to SAP Center at San Jose for mid-afternoon hockey. I'm Dan Rusinowski along with Scott Hannon. Today, Scott, it's the Sharks against the team from the capital of Canada, the Ottawa Senators. Two teams on their way up in the NHL standings. Ottawa in the playoffs last season, right now still in a playoff spot. And you could say that the pattern and the progress is kind of mirroring each other as they take on each other for the first time this year.
4: Yeah, you know, again, both young teams always striving to get into the playoffs. Ottawa have been there, and the Sharks, the way they've been playing lately, they're just, you know, as a team, coming out, getting some, putting together some wins and fighting to get into that playoff picture in the West.
3: One thing is for sure, the Sharks are enjoying the way that they're playing, and they're enjoying spending time with each other. You could call that culture, but you could also call that the result of a lot of structure.
4: Yeah, 100%. You know, it's a buy-in by everybody in the way that they have to play. The young boys are playing with a lot of energy coming into it. The vets are adding what they're going to, you know, Askey's playing well. You know, it's a great combination. And, you know, obviously, you said it, culture, whatever you want to do. When they're having fun out there, it bleeds into what's going on the ice, and it's fun to watch.
3: Being in the playoff conversation right around U.S. Thanksgiving is one of the goals that every team has, because there's a long history of teams being way out of it, not even being able to crawl back. Oh, yes, there are exceptions. The St. Louis Blues were in last place in the NHL on January the 1st of one year that they won the Stanley Cup in 2019. But that is the exception, not the rule. And so, given the last 6 years, really, for San Jose Sharks hockey, William Eklund says that it feels pretty good to be in this position, and it makes him want even more.
5: For sure. I haven't felt this good since, you know, never. I feel like this team does a lot of things that we've been talking about, and I feel like we just keep going from here. We can make something nice happen here.
3: Remember, William Eklund has been around for some of the dark days. He hasn't been around for all of the big days that the Sharks have had, and so this feels pretty good to him, but he also is indicating that there's a lot more to be playing for, and there's a lot of hockey still to go.
4: Yeah, I mean, the goal is always to, you know, be standing there in the, you know, the last team standing at the end, and to get there into the cup, you got to get to the playoffs first, and this team has been itching for it, and, you know, and these young guys, they want a taste of it. They're getting a taste of it now, fighting into, you know, only a point out of a playoff spot right now. So it's good hockey.
3: Well, the Sharks got a shootout win against the Los Angeles Kings a couple of nights ago, and that was pretty dramatic. You know, there are a lot of games that they've won this year they would have lost last year, and that's another thing that they're dealing with, adversity, challenge, and they're coming through.
4: Yeah, it's growth. You know, you never know when the young guys are going to take that step and what's going to happen, you know. And there was expectations, I think, in that room, and then there's expectations from everybody else, but they're exceeding that so far. The young guys are really stepping up. Obviously, a lot's been talked about with Mac and the points and the effort that he produces every night, but everybody's stepping up. Askey, you know, slow start. You know, it's not always easy being a goaltender in this league, but now he's coming into his own here. He's playing really strong, and you can just sense that the way the team's playing, everybody buying in, and like I said, it's fun hockey to watch.
3: Last game against the Kings, Ty Dellandrea had one goal and one assist, and he got stopped on a breakaway that could have given the Sharks a regulation victory. But it's that consistent play through four lines. Colin Graf, two assists on the same line, and Adam Gaudette, who goes up against his former team today, also had that first goal of the game. That's the kind of thing that William Eklund says cheers up the rest of the locker room.
5: That's a lot. You need, like, depth scoring, I feel like, and, you know, we need it every night too. Not every night, you know, we're not going to score from Mac or Will and stuff like that. We, you know, we need other guys to step up, and I feel like they've done it.
3: Instead of hoping to win, the Sharks are starting to expect to win. And that's something that Ryan Warsawski says is key to development.
6: Yeah, we talked about that a little bit this morning, of the expectation to win every night. And that's our belief. You know, I think great teams, whether they have their A game or their C game, they know they're going to win the hockey game. They have belief. And I think a lot of our guys, myself included, have been on teams and have felt that. And it takes time. It takes building the confidence, building your identity, you know, everyone pulling the rope the right way to get to that. And we're starting to see that here a little bit. So you saw it. You can just feel it in practice that, you know, we go into this weekend, we expect to win. Next day expectation, and to keep getting better individually and collectively.
3: All interesting comments and thoughts from the head coach who is guiding this team. The other thing is, you notice the fan reaction too. A couple days ago for the LA game, the Beat LA chants were out in force. The building was loud, it was raucous, and we're expecting the same thing this weekend. And that's what Ryan Warsawski is hoping for.
6: What I have heard is teams would just try to get through the first 10 minutes of the game. It was that loud, and the energy in the building was that intense that you felt like you were under siege. So, of course, we want to bring that back. I think the fans want to bring that back just as much as we do. So we're working together to get there. Again, it's not going to happen overnight, but that's what I've heard from around the league, from coaches to players. I'd love to feel that.
3: You and I have both been there for all of that, Scott Hannon, and it is definitely coming back. We felt that a lot just a couple of nights ago against the LA Kings, which is natural, arch rival. But there's also a feeling that everything is going in the right direction, and you know what it's like.
4: Yeah, I mean, I said it just, you know, in previous comments. It's exciting hockey to watch. You know, the young guys and the way that they're playing, and the fans want that. And I was lucky enough to be here for a long time and feel that, you know, the presence. It's like a sixth player out there, and you come in there and you feed off of that. You feed off the fans, and when they start chanting, and it gives you a little bit of an extra boost. And, you know, like I keep saying, it's a fun team to watch, and the fans are buying into it, and you're seeing that.
3: The home ice advantage is building. Filip Kurashev, who's had some pretty good games lately, talked about it.
7: Yeah, 100%. You know, especially after the start of the year, it wasn't, that good at home, but now we're definitely feeling great at home, it's a huge part of, if you want to be a good team, you have to have heart to rink to play in, and it's been good lately, and now we got to get feet off of it and keep it going.
3: But now you have to keep it going. The Sharks are 10-8-3, 23 points, right in the thick of the playoff race in the Western Conference. The team they face, Ottawa, begins a 7-game road trip with a 3-2 win in Anaheim the other night. Drake Batherson had the game-winning goal in that one. And Shane Pinto scored his 10th goal of the year, with Linus Ullmark making 23 saves. No Brady Tkachuk, but Thomas Chabot is expected to play tonight. He's a very offensive defenseman that the Senators definitely rely upon. And Linus Ullmark will be in net against Alex Nedeljkovic. And oh yes, there's some familiarity on the ice too. This is Fabian Zetterlund's return to the Shark Tank for the very first time since he was traded last year in March. His good buddy William Eklund is looking forward to it.
5: Yeah, it'll be fun. You know, it's been a while since I saw him, so you know, see him in person today, and you know, obviously playing is going to be real fun.
3: Fabian Zetterlund, of course, is pretty excited to get back to the Shark Tank. He enjoyed his time here in San Jose, and he can't wait to get onto the ice.
8: I mean, excited. It's going to be fun to play. And yeah, like I said, it's exciting to be back, and I'm really, really pumped.
3: And there's somebody else on the other side of the ice, too, that is excited to play against this team in San Jose. That's defenseman Tyler Cleven, who scored his very first NHL goal right here at the Shark Tank last year.
9: Yeah, it was a pretty special moment. Like, you work your whole life to, you know, score a goal in the NHL. And, it was pretty awesome to see the reaction from my teammates as well. They know that, you know, how much that means to me. And, just trying to get more comfortable as we, you know, play more games and understanding the systems and the structure of the NHL, and I think that, you know, the more games that I get, the more comfortable I, you know, get back there and, you know, try to make good breakouts and try to, you know, get good hits too. And you know, that's kind of grown over the time that I've played here.
3: That's Tyler Cleven, defenseman for the Ottawa Senators, who's back in the place where he scored his first NHL goal. That, of course, SAP Center at San Jose. It's the Sharks and the Senators, first of two meetings on the season. When we come back, we will have our roster report. We'll also have the Toyota keys to the game and much more. So stay with us on the San Jose Sharks Audio Network.
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3: It's time for the roster report for the San Jose Sharks and the Ottawa Senators. The roster report is brought to you by Kaiser Permanente. Get care like a pro with Kaiser Permanente, the official team physicians of the San Jose Sharks. Well, the San Jose Sharks had a pretty strong effort overall against the Los Angeles Kings, came through in the shootout, and so you would expect they wouldn't change too much. One change they will make is on defense, where they will take Sam Dickinson out of a lineup, and they will put back in Shakir Mukhamudulin. So it's been a really strong plan from the Sharks organization to work these young defensemen into action, to let them have a chance to breathe and see what goes on by watching from the press box, but then getting into competition. And tonight is Mukhamudulin's night.
10: Yeah, and again, the schedule, it can be hard on any young player to, you know, play night in and night out. You got to take a breath sometimes, watch the game from up here. It's constantly learning, and they don't want to rush it. And both young defensemen on this team, then they got to come in and keep improving, and that's just a structure that they've had right from the start.
3: Other than that, the same lineup as the last game, and so you can definitely expect that Ty Dellandrea and Colin Graf and Adam Gaudette will play together. I think they were really impressive against the Kings.
10: Yeah, you know, intelligent. They talk about, you know, creating a little bit of offense on some other areas, and I thought they worked. They had a great forecheck going. You know, Graf, he's such a smart player, the way he puts himself in position, stick. That's why he's penalty killing so much for this team. And, you know, I just like the chemistry that they're starting to show and create some offense with it.
3: And the only other change to the Sharks locker room will be in goal. They'll start Alex Nedeljkovic tonight. He is 3-3-2 this season. He has a 2.97 goals against average. And as we've seen, both he and Askarov have gone over 90%, and they're on the rise.
10: Yeah, and that's great. You always need to, you know, to have a 1-2 punch in net. They're both playing good any chance they get in the opportunity. And then, you know, it gives confidence to a team when they know that the puck's going to get stopped. It's good to see them coming out and playing strong.
3: Brady Tkachuk is the captain and the inspirational leader of this Ottawa Senators team, but he will be out for an 18th consecutive game. Had the thumb injury, is on the injured reserve, but he is skating with a non-contact jersey, and he's on this road trip. Obviously, he's going to try to get back as soon as he can, but the Senators have done a pretty good job in spite of the fact that he has been out. Ridley Gregg, whose uncle Bruce Gregg played for the old California Golden Seals back in the 1970s, will not be playing tonight. He got injured and did not skate in the last game. And the same thing with Nicholas Mattanpalo, the defenseman who has certainly represented his country in the Four Nations, will not be playing today. Got banged banged up last game in that 3-2 win in Anaheim for the Senators. And so he will be out of the lineup, and that means that Thomas Chabot just jumps back in. I'm telling you, Chabot is a very offensive defenseman, very dangerous, and he's somebody that we're going to have to look out for.
10: Yeah, 100% defenseman, so important in this game. And there's a guy that can lead on the breakout, jump into the play, create some offense, and they got to keep an eye on him when he's out there.
3: Also for the Senators, Curtis McDermott was on the ice this morning for the brief optional skate for the guys that aren't expected to play. I know he doesn't get a lot of ice time, but the thought with Ryan Reeves on the other side, they thought maybe they would dress him. But it appears that he is not going to be playing. So that fourth line will feature Stephen Halliday in the middle, made his NHL debut and had an assist against Anaheim the other night. Nick Cousins, who's one of Adam Gaudette's good friends, is going to be on the left wing side. And Hayden Hodgson, he picks up a lot of penalty minutes, and he's kind of a stocky guy. So maybe they're going youth against experience in that situation as far as the Ottawa Senators are concerned. Linus Ullmark will get the start in goal for the Sens. He's a former Vezina Trophy winner so far this season in 16 games. He has a 7-5-4 record and maybe a less than desirable 87.7 save percentage. I think the Senators would like to upgrade that, whether it's Ullmark or Levi Marilainen that's in goal. But tonight it will be Ullmark against the San Jose Sharks. And of course, it's Saturday. And that's one of the reasons why the team is playing at 4 o'clock, because it's hockey night in Canada. So that's a big deal north of the border, as you know.
10: Oh, love hockey night in Canada, the layer in the games. And, you know, I love these 4 o'clock starts. It's always nice. I like calling a game like that. I like playing in a game like that. Let's get her going.
3: The Sharks are on the ice right now, finishing up their warm-ups, as are the Ottawa Senators. That's our roster report from Kaiser Permanente. Get care like a pro with Kaiser Permanente, official team physicians of the San Jose Sharks. When we come back, Scott Hannon will have the Toyota keys to the game. 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
3: It's time now for the keys to the game, presented to you by Toyota, proud sponsor of San Jose Sharks hockey. Toyota, let's go places. Tonight we've got the Sharks and the Ottawa Senators. With the keys, here's Scott Hannon.
10: Well, the first Toyota key is face-offs. Ottawa sits first in the league with 58%, and this is a big job for the Sharks here tonight. They want to start with possession, they want to play with the puck, and they're going to need to be good on face-offs. The second Toyota key is jump on them early. Ottawa, somewhat of a slow-starting team, -4 differential in the first, but a whopping +28 in the second. So the Sharks want to get up there, get a good lead to start here in the first. And the third, execution on breakouts. You've heard the coaches talk about it in L.A. You know, there are a lot of positives taken out in that L.A. win, but I thought sometimes they got sloppy with their passes out of their zone, and that's going to be a key here tonight.
3: Those are outstanding keys for this game today. The keys are presented by Toyota, proud sponsor of the San Jose Sharks. Toyota, let's go places. We'll come back to SAP Center with more of our Sharks warm-up show next on the San Jose Sharks Audio Network.
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3: Welcome back to SAP Center at San Jose. I'm Dan Rusinowski along with Scott Hannon. Today, the Sharks take on the Ottawa Senators in what I like to call a twi-night singleheader, an afternoon game that starts late and ends up when it gets dark. That's basically the way, what it is for a 4 or 5 o'clock start. I love them when they're over. It's a little bit of a hard push to get everything together for the show before that, but not as hard as a 2 o'clock game.
10: Very true, very true. I loved playing these games. I loved noon games. I loved everything. Just get up, get cracking, get playing. But obviously you like it when it's over. You get to relax in the evening. Better time to get to bed as well. But yeah, let's get this thing going.
3: Adam Gaudette certainly loves playing against former teams. For whatever reason, he seems to have luck scoring goals against them. And Gaudette, with the first goal against the LA Kings the other night, wants to keep that going along with the Sharks' 6-0-1 home streak. He says he enjoys facing his former team.
11: It's always fun. There's been a few teams that I played for and got the chance to play against. But it's always a fun game. You got buddies over there on the other side, and obviously you want to beat them and give them your best effort. So. You know, they got a good team over there, and so do we, so it's going to be a good game.
3: Anybody you're especially friendly with was what I was about to ask him, and he told us.
11: Honestly, really the whole team, everybody's a really tight group, but, you know, I hung out a lot with somebody like Nick Cousins, and we played on the line.
0: 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The San Jose Sharks Audio Network is on 24 hours a day. 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
1: Biggest, you know, what I always thought about before games is just work hard and move your feet, and good things will happen. So I think if I'm just out there, you know, working my butt off and giving 110% effort every night, good things happen, and, you know, it opens up space to make plays.
2: It started off a little bit slowly for Adam Gaudette and Philip Kurashev, but they've become important parts of this team.
3: You know, talk about fitting in on a line or showing chemistry. When you can have a guy that can play in all those positions, you can plug and play him in different spots. It's the earmark of an intelligent hockey player, and you're going to find the role. You're going to find which way you can slot in there and give your team a boost. And the way he's playing, with a lot of energy, he gives a lot of it. He's got a sneaky shot, and, you know, it's good signs.
2: There's something else that's also a good sign. It seems that these players are really, really happiest when one of their teammates does something well. For instance, Macklin Celebrini scores a game-winning goal against Utah in overtime, completes the hat trick. First thing he does is he turns around and he points at Yaroslav Askarov. Without his goaltending, that opportunity's not there. There's a lot of that going on, and I asked Philip Kurashev if he feels that too.
4: Yeah, 100%. I think we all just really like to play with each other and to play for each other, and it's so fun coming to the rink every day. Everyone's so good, positive energy, and we all feed off each other, and we all want each other to do well. Of course, we one team, and I think that shows on the ice as well. If you're happy for someone else, you know, sometimes you get rewarded as well.
2: And the same thing is happening on the Ottawa side, as Fabian Zetterlund talked about the camaraderie, in the locker room.
5: We all feel like we're going good right now. We fit each other really well, and I mean, we're just going to continue to do that. We know it's a long season, a lot of games left, but if we do the right things on a daily basis, like we always do, we're a fun group, and we like to enjoy it together. And I mean, when we do that, we know we're going to have success.
2: I think this is going to be a good one.
3: Yeah, 100%. Two young teams going at it, you know, exciting teams, the way they play. And to touch on that a little bit, you know, winning hockey, or when you get a taste of that, it's more fun. And when you bring that energy to the rink in practices, and you got guys that compete hard, it's a fun locker room to be in. I was a part of that, you know, early on with the Sharks when we were a young team coming in. So, you know, I love to see it out there.
2: We've got Coach Ryan Warshawski coming up next on Coach's Chalkboard, so stay tuned for it on the Sharks Audio Network.
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2: Weekend action at SAP Center at San Jose. Tonight, it's the Sharks and the Ottawa Senators. I'm Dan Rusinowski with Sharks head coach Ryan Warshawski. And Ryan, the team is establishing home ice advantage. They're playing well at certain points of the game. How do you see it developing?
6: Yeah, hopefully we continue to learn lessons as we go here, and how we need to play a little bit more consistently, I would say, would be the biggest thing. And I think it's a lot better than it probably was earlier in the year as far as keeping the momentum. When we're losing the momentum, keeping our game more simple. And I think we've taken some steps in the right direction. Obviously, we've got to work on playing with the lead a little bit in the third periods, and that's something that we discussed. So, you know, being in that spot and that situation is only better for our team and our players. So if we have a lead going in the third period, we'll be pretty excited about it.
2: One thing you're talking about, playing a simple game, can be an important part of one of those four C's, being connected. Do you see that if you stay simple, you get connected up easier?
6: Yeah, for sure. And I think, you know, we don't have a fifth C, but and it's an S word, is skate. And if we skate and we get on the hunt, it usually keeps us connected. And it keeps us skating forward, and it keeps us more on the attack. So, you know, for sure that connected word is used a lot around here. And, you know, skating is just as important, and that helps us being more connected as well.
2: Another C that could be on the list is culture, and obviously that's developing. We've talked a lot about how Ryan Reeves has been part of that. I want to ask about Adam Gaudette, because it seems like wherever you put him, he's on the fourth line, he's on the third line left.

0: wing playing center. He seems to integrate really well. Is that because of his personality or because he plays it simple?
1: I think it's a little bit of both. You know, I think his personality and his you know, few years before this of his career and learning what it takes to play in this league. Obviously, played for the Ottawa Senators last year, carved out a nice role for himself on that fourth line. And obviously, this year we've kind of moved him around center wing. He's played a few different spots, and he accepts the role. He accepts the responsibility, and he wants to make an impact on our hockey team. And he's come in and done a really good job for us as far as solidifying some spots when we maybe have an injury or we're not going one night. So, again, another guy that's really helped us this year.
0: Not too much changes for the game plan tonight for the Senators. They're missing a couple of key guys, but they're getting back Thomas Chabot, who's a pretty talented offensive defenseman, and they're a good faceoff team. How do you see tonight?
1: Yeah, it's exactly, you know, they're kind of, their makeup of their team is pretty deadly, and as far as they can score off the rush and they can score in the offensive zone with their skill, and they can get to the inside with some of their bigger bodies, their back end's deep. So for us, it's managing the puck, as we always say. I know, you know, I sound like a broken record, but for us in the offensive zone, it's going to be important for us to create chances as a structured team. We have an attack mentality, shoot pucks, get them out of their structure, and now we can kind of hopefully get them out and get them in some chaos. So it's a good team. We're going to make sure we know what we're doing with the puck and we know what we're doing without the puck.
0: We're looking forward to seeing the chaos. Good luck today.
1: Thanks, Dan.
0: Thanks for joining us for another edition of Coach's Chalkboard. And now stand by for the Sharks and the Senators coming up next on the San Jose Sharks Audio Network.
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0: Celebrini moving in, shooting it. He scores! Netta gets the game winner in overtime. Throws it in front. Along the drive. Great save by Askarov. Tries to center to Foley. It's off the stick. Foley shoots. He scores!
1: This is San Jose Sharks Hockey. Game time. 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
0: From SAP Center at San Jose, we've got a matchup between the San Jose Sharks and the Ottawa Senators. Hi, everybody. I'm Dan Rusinowski along with Scott Hannon. It's hockey night in Canada night, Saturday night. Canadian team in town representing the capital of the country. You got to be jacked up for this.
2: Oh, for sure. For sure. Love these nights. Saturday nights, a little hockey in front of the tube back up in Canada. Exciting time.
0: Well, the Sharks are having an exciting time, too. They're on a nice little run at home. Currently, right now, there are 6-0-1 in their last seven home games. The last time they had a streak this long, they were 7-0-2, and it was the last time that they made the playoffs. So with the team in the playoff conversation, with that little stat thrown out there, there's a lot of things to be positive about, but the Sharks still know that they have a long way to go.
2: Yeah, they know they got to come in and bring the workman boots out here every night. And, you know, it's nice to get some wins, but they know they got a long way to go. It's, you know, it's one thing to get sort of creeping into the playoffs and one thing to be in there at the end of the year. So they're doing a lot of good things out here of a young team, taking a lot of good steps. Another step here tonight against Ottawa.
0: Ottawa doesn't have Brady Tkachuk, but they're getting back Thomas Chabot on defense in this game. The Senators are in a playoff spot with 24 points, 1 point ahead of the Sharks in the overall standings. They began a seven-game road trip with a 3-2 win in Anaheim two nights ago. We'll be right back with a lot more festivities. The Sharks and the Senators right here at the Tank on the San Jose Sharks Audio Network. The Sharks and the Senators are on the ice against each other for the first of two meetings on the year. 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Celebrate responsibly. Alex Nedeljkovic gets the start in goal for the Sharks. He'll be playing in his ninth game this season, a record of 3-3-2, and a goals against average of 2.97. On defense, back in the lineup after sitting out the last game, Shakir Mukhamadulin will be next to Vinny Desharnais, who seems to be the guy that works with the young kids in the lineup. And up front, it'll be the line that played so well against Los Angeles. Ty Dellandrea starts at center with Colin Graff on the right side and former Ottawa Senator Adam Gaudette on the left.
2: Well, in net for Ottawa, Linus Ullmark. On defense, Jake Sanderson and Artem Zub. And up front, Shane Pinto, flanked by Claude Giroux and Michael Amadio.
0: Referees for tonight's game, Gord Dwyer, Chris Schlenker, the linesman, Ryan Jackson, and Brandon Gorelitz. Puck dropped, and the game is on. The San Jose Sharks and the Ottawa Senators. And right away, immediately after the faceoff, Coach Travis Green changes the line combination up against Ty Dellandrea's group as the Sharks pick up and the Sens go offside on the dump-in as they came back to center ice. So Ottawa, in the midst of that change, go ahead of the play, and we have a stoppage. That was kind of interesting. They put out David Perron, Tim Stützle, and Drake Batherson immediately. But now Pinto's line's coming back on the ice. So a little bit of subterfuge going on here.
2: Gamemanship there by the coach trying to get a quick jump off an offensive break.
0: Off the faceoff now. Senators win the draw. Jake Sanderson shoots one in. Stopped in goal to our left there by Nedeljkovic behind the goal. Left it for the D, and the Sharks break out cleanly. Adam Gaudette, who had 19 for Ottawa last year, shoots one into the Senators' zone, and Sanderson's back to get it. Here come the Sens. Headman feed on the left for a Shark killer, David Perron. He's across the line, throws one right toward the goal. That was a dangerous chance. See what I mean by Shark killer? He just tossed it toward the net as the screen set up, but a nice stop by Nedeljkovic, and he hangs on.
2: Yeah, Stützle just kind of come across the eyes of Nedeljkovic there, and he had to be on top of that. He caught it, kind of hit him up on the glove, and then he was able to smother it. But those are dangerous plays, throwing the puck to the net, having guys drive there.
0: Faceoff coming up to the right side of Nedeljkovic. Little welcome back for Fabian Zetterlund on the big screen. Big smile on his face on the Sens bench. And off the draw, Thomas Chabot back in the lineup for the Senators. Shoots one in deep. William Eklund trying to clear it out. That was a really good pinch by defenseman Nick Jensen. And the Senators will try to take advantage, but unfortunately they can't. And they have to go back to their own zone to get it. but a guy who likes to skate. Tim Stützle is back there controlling for the Sens. He bounces it up the near boards with some help from the defense. Perron tried to get it to Batherson, who broke across the ice to the left wing side, but the Sharks watched it glance off his stick, and San Jose dumps it back the other way. And both teams will make changes as the play goes on. Minute 15 gone by in a scoreless first period. The Sharks and the Senators play twice a season. The next time will be in Ottawa on March 15th. Celebrini's on the ice. He flies across the line. Makes the move on Sanderson. Tried to put it through. He put it in front. And Smith, right in front of the net, scores. Sanderson stops Celebrini, but then the puck goes to Will Smith. And he snaps one in from about 5 feet in front of the net. And the Sharks lead 1-0.
2: Wow, we talked about one of the keys to the game is execution on the breakout. And there was just a nice little rim, but a quick chip. And Celebrini coming through with speed through the neutral zone, had some good gap there. They were able to throw this up and get a quick break. And even though the first play there, Celebrini just knocks it in there. He throws one sort of right back, Will Smith, right in front of the net. What vision on Celebrini coming in there, throwing that backhand pass. Ottawa caught sleeping in front of the net. And a big first period goal here by Will Smith.
0: And most importantly, Will Smith beat Claude Giroux to the puck there. Claude Giroux has been around a long time, and his head went straight up in the air after that goal went in. But hold on a second, folks. We might have some sort of a challenge.
2: Looking at offside here.
0: So, hold on a minute, folks. It's not 1-0 yet, officially, even though the one is up on the scoreboard on the San Jose side. They're going to take a look at it, and now we will get the call from Gord Dwyer.
3: On further video review, it was determined at 18:38 the play was offside. We have no goal.
0: Oh, man. No goal. So, a successful one there for the Senators. They reviewed it for offside, and away we go. It's just to erase all memory of what happened right there. Meanwhile, I don't think the memory is erased from Travis Green. He's got a pretty serious look on his face after what just happened.
2: I'm liking that net front play. And usually those offside calls, right when they call them, usually the guys don't get that one wrong. They're clicking everything as it comes across the blue line. Unfortunate there for the Sharks.
0: So, it's 0-0. Back to action. Celebrini takes it again from the red line and shoots in. Kurashev's giving chase there, but back to get it is defenseman Jordan Spence, and he couldn't control it. Nice pinch there on the right side by Klingberg. Behind the net, Will Smith fights for it. Now Kurashev in the left corner, bounces it back to the point. Held in there by Ferraro, put it off the stick of Will Smith. He tries to play the bouncer in the corner, and he's got it, but then he tipped it ahead, and I think his stick got interfered with just a little bit, and so it's poked down the ice by the Sens. 0-0 the score. Fans incurring their wrath in the direction of the officials as now Celebrini moves left to right. He throws it on the right wing, intended there for Kurashev. Played it off the boards. Is quadruple team knocked down hard on the body check right there. Good job by Halliday of Ottawa, but now another hit by Ryan Reeves knocks his man off the play. So the fans responding to that. That fourth line of Ottawa is Stephen Halliday, Hayden Hodgson, and Nick Cousins. And I'm going to have to use a lot of first names tonight because there are two players named Cousins on Ottawa. The other one, of course, is Dylan Cousins. They spell their last names differently, but you can't spell on the radio. You can only listen to it. So right now, here come the Sens. Nick Cousins across the line. Lead pass toward the slot. Good job by former Senator Zach Ostapchuk to get in the way there of Hodgson as he gloved the puck down. Vuka Madulin grabs it. Lifts one clear for the Sharks. Up to the blue line. Looked like the Sharks were onside that time on the zone entry, but the puck bounced back to Ottawa, and the center's Hodgson is able to get it to the red line and shoot one in. Stützle is on the ice already. Goes into forecheck on Desharnais. Put the body on him, but Desharnais feeds it up the left boards, gets it out, and now the Sharks can complete their line change as the top line for the Sens is on. 0-0 to score. Stützle, lead on the right. Across the line, drop pass, and the shot by Perron from Batherson's feet is stopped by Nedeljkovic. Alex Nedeljkovic looking very sharp so far.
2: Yeah, great challenge there. Dangerous play again. Perron in between the dots there. He gets a little drop pass. A great little shot. Nedeljkovic just had his angles there and hits him up in the shoulder, and he's able to smother that rebound.
0: And so the Sharks now put out Alex Wenberg along with Tyler Toffoli and William Eklund. Back on defense, it's Dmitry Orlov and Timothy Liljegren. Ottawa coming out with their second group. Cousins, Zetterlund, and Eller. That's up front. And back on defense, it's Tyler Cleven and Jordan Spence. Off the draw, near side pinch there by Cleven, but it's flipped out by Toffoli up the right side. Don't forget that Toffoli has an Ottawa connection, too. He was the captain of the Ottawa 67s in his junior years, as was former Sharks captain Logan Couture. at center ice. Toffoli shoots one in. Bounce behind the Senators' net there by a good little flip around the boards by Wenberg. But at the near side, Kleven wins the battle with Toffoli and starts to skate across the rink. He gets from the left side of the D all the way across the ice to his own bench, then curls back. Senators trying to change the forward line here, so Kleven is directing traffic, sends it in the direction of Batherson. Now to the right side, Jensen, and a long feed misses Stützle, and it goes all the way down for icing. That's good work by Ty Dellandre in the neutral zone against Stützle, kind of impeding his progress without taking a penalty.
2: Yeah, and just slowing down, controlling the neutral zone in the middle of the ice. So important to control the middle of the ice. He made him force him back, made that play to the outside, and then Ottawa had to take an icing there.
0: So we've had a disallowed goal already on a challenge for offside. That was an apparent tally by Will Smith. It's still nothing-nothing. And right now, Celebrini, Smith, and Kurashev up front take the draw in the Senators' zone. Ottawa's the best face-off team in the league. They win it, but they're going to get called for icing, so they'll have to do it again. That was your number one key tonight from Toyota, Scott Hannon. That was make sure you are at least bearing down on the face-offs against this strong team.
2: Yeah, there's it's so important. Either no fear of icing the puck here a little bit, trying to streak some guys out there, and they're already at 60%. Still early in the game, but definitely an area where the Sharks have to be good tonight.
0: Tim Stützle has 10 goals and 9 assists for 19 points, and he really has done a great job in the absence of Brady Tkachuk. Sharks have the puck. They're trying to send it to Celebrini, but it bounced off the stick. He recovers, sends to the middle, and grabbing it now, Klingberg. He shoots toward the net. Save made. There's a rebound in front, but the Senators will pick it up. That's Batherson who got a handle on it, but he couldn't clear. Good job on the right side there by Kurashev and Klingberg to keep it in play. They fight for it there along with David Perron, but Celebrini's backing them up. He gets knocked down by Stützle. The crowd hates that. And here's Stützle skating the center for the Sens. Great feed on the right for Batherson across the line. Bounces one toward the slot in the direction of Stützle, but Klingberg got its backhand on that and knocked it away. Sharks skated back into the Senators' zone. It's going to be up and down the rink all game long, the way that these two teams like to play. Here's Sanderson skating up the left side with speed. Wow, good jets up the left side, crosses the San Jose line, puts on the brakes with Colin Graff near him, so he's forced to throw it down into the corner. Vinny Desharnais got it back there. Artem Zub shoots it toward the net. Wide. Now it's sent wide of the goal by Sanderson. It's in the right-wing corner. The Senators trying to get it, but Adam Gaudette wins the little battle and pokes it out to center ice. Swept to the right wing by Graff, and there is Desharnais, the defenseman at the red line, shooting it forward, but it winds up in the air and out of play, hitting the netting. Back behind Linus Ullmark, the Ottawa goaltender, who came up with a strong performance in Anaheim to get the victory 3-2 against the Ducks to begin what is a very long 7-game road trip for the Ottawa Senators.
2: Yeah, important goaltending, so important. And touch on another key here in the Toyota Key. The Sharks are looking cleaner coming out of their own zone. Great play by Gaudette. Body position. He was able to pick up that rim, just gained early body position. He's able to roll on that. They get it out into the neutral zone. They get the puck in deep.
0: Nick Cousins lining up against Ryan Reeves here. It's off the faceoff. Senators win the draw. They've got the Halliday Hodgson Cousins line out there. And the Sharks respond with Ostapchuk, Reeves, and Goodrow. Back inside the Ottawa zone, Shabbat tosses a nice headman to Halliday. Moves down the left and gets the shot away from the left wing boards. It's a stick save and a cover for Alex Nedeljkovic. A little pushing and shoving with Halliday, Hodgson, and Desharnais after the whistle.
2: Yeah, a little shot there. Hodgson goes right to the front. Desharnais gives him a little eye fold. So does Ostapchuk comes in there. And then Revo comes in afterwards, and everybody skates away.
0: Yeah, it's funny, wasn't it? He's 38 years old, but he still is a very imposing figure.
2: He's a big man. He hits. He had a couple big hits I thought were questionable calls. With the one interference, he just trucked over the guy in the L.A. game.
0: And he's shown some nice hand skills with the two goals he's got, too. Yeah. Off the faceoff, speaking of hand skills, here's Thomas Chabot whirling away from Tyler Toffoli. Nice keep-in, but his pass intercepted by Liljegren, and Tim Liljegren just tapped it out of the zone. In neutral territory, the Senators are on it. No score in the first period. Here comes Lars Eller, the veteran, across the line. Leaves it for Stützle at the near side. Dumps into the corner now, and Eller is in there forechecking, poking it free, but out in front of the net. Nice job by Eklund to get in the way, so Stützle couldn't grab it. And Eklund, good bit of skating, gets the center. Leaves to his right, across the line, shoots one! Oh, that just went wide! That was a hard wrist shot after some nifty stick work by William Eklund inside the offensive zone. It comes off to the left wing borders in the Ottawa end. Senators chip it ahead. Batherson slips it by the reach of Orlov, so Liljegren gets over there on the left wing side and stops the thrust for the Sens, who need to shoot it in anyway, so they do. And Coach Travis Green making the line change here with the Sharks, putting out fresh skaters as well. Celebrini, Smith, and Kurashev out there. Klingberg tips to Celebrini with speed down the left. Cross the line, little drop pass for Smith. He turns in a clockwise direction, now gets it back to the point. Tipped off the goalpost by Kurashev. So close, set up by Klingberg in front. Rebound picked up by the Sens, and they just knock it back into their own goaltender. Pinto did that with good communication with Ullmark, and play is called, but that's some great work by that Sharks top line.
2: Great execution on that set breakout there, and again, Klingberg had a couple. He had one Kurashev earlier on in there, and just the stick on the ice, Klingberg's able to float that one in there. Great little hand-eye right off the post.
0: We've got a break in the action with 6:45 gone by in the first period. We're at SAP Center at San Jose. The score, the San Jose Sharks nothing, the Ottawa Senators nothing. This is the San Jose Sharks Audio Network. Back at SAP Center at San Jose, we've got a scoreless tie, but a very spirited effort so far. A lot of skating, a lot of interesting plays for both sides. One disallowed or overturned goal because of a successful Ottawa coaches challenge. Will Smith apparently was just offside on the play that he scored on, and so we're still scoreless. Off the draw. Senators skate right to left. They dump into the Shark zone. Uh-oh. Turnover by Klingberg. Pinto near side. Whips it rink wide. Back to the right point. Soup shoots wide of the goal. Sanderson jumps in. Keeps the puck in play as he beat Kurashev to it. Centering feet in front. Pinto. The shot. Great block by Macklin Celebrini, who stepped right up and made the defensive play when it looked like the Sharks were in trouble. Behind the net. Centered in front. Broken stick for the defenseman Sanderson. He kicked the puck forward, but Celebrini tips it on the right, and Kurashev is chased by the stickless Sanderson, and Sanderson nails him into the boards. And boy, Kurashev is very upset. He wants to go with Sanderson. There's going to be a penalty here, but he's being separated, and he skates away. Are they going to give the penalty only to Kurashev here? That's what it looks like. Again, Sanderson lost his stick on the shot attempt in the offensive zone. Kurashev was skating up, and he got clobbered kind of from the side, and Kurashev responded to that, but it looks to me like Kurashev is getting the only penalty for roughing. Time of this penalty, 7 minutes, 28 seconds of the first period. Nothing to score. Ottawa's power play coming on, and your silence is telling us a lot, Scott Hanley.
2: No, I don't know. They both kind of get up and they're grabbing each other down below. Like, if anything, let it go a little bit or even it up. I'm not sure how one was worse than the other there. It's ref was adamant that was just one guy. I'm not positive on that one.
0: Now, the Sharks have not given up a power play goal in 4 straight games. They're going to have to keep the Senators at bay as Ottawa, number 10 in the NHL, in converting on the power play. There's a slap shot by Sanderson. Boy, that didn't miss by much. Sen starting out with Dylan Cousins on the ice. He's in the middle in the bump position. Tim Stützle near side, exchanging with Sanderson. He moves into the circle, throws it in front, tip, score! What a play! The Senators get their stick on it, and Cousins in the slot, the bump man, able to bang it in just along the ice. Didn't have a lot of speed on it, but it's 1-0 Senators, and it's a power play goal for Dylan Cousins.
2: Yeah, there was just a bumper play, and Stützle just kind of has to throw that one across. I even think he was trying to go to the far side, but again, that layered, both guys layered there in the slot, and it just kind of hits off the tip as there was two guys going from back door from the defenseman, and this is just a great job there for that tip.
0: There were two layers of attack there in front of the goal, two for the Senators, which is awfully confusing, but that tip was just perfectly placed by Cousins. Dylan Cousins getting his 8th goal of the season. This one's a power play goal, and the Senators take the 1-0 lead. Stützle and Sanderson should get the assists on that. As off the face-off, we're back to action. Great crowd on hand tonight at SAP Center. And they'll be cheering the Sharks on to get back even. Liljegren near side, poked at the puck, lost it. Eller trying to get control. Orloff backhanded it off the boards, and he gets it back off a defensive player and backhands it ahead. Lead pass is going to be a penalty as Ostapchuk just got tripped up there by the defenseman Spence. Senators touch up on the puck as the Sharks try to take advantage, but now San Jose will have the power play for the next 2 minutes. The time of this call, 8 minutes and 18 seconds of the first. So we've had a lot of changes of direction in this game. An overturned goal on the Sharks side by Ottawa on the challenge for offside that was successful. Then a penalty on Kurashev that resulted in Cousins' 8th goal of the season on the power play that the Sharks protested on the call. And now a tripping penalty on Spence, who takes a seat in the penalty box for the Senators, so the Sharks go on the man advantage, which of course is presented to you by Power Business Technology, copiers and printers for your office needs.
2: An opportunity here for San Jose. Ottawa struggling on the penalty kill. They're sitting 31st in the league at just under 70%, so an opportunity here to create some offense here for San Jose.
0: Well, the Sharks have not been successful on the power play, really, on the homestand. They're 1-for-8, and they've given up one shorthanded goal. Celebrini is going to take this faceoff. The puck is dropped. The Senators do control it because they beat the Sharks to it on the 50-50, and so Sanderson able to shoot one all the way down. Sanderson and Zub on defense for the Ottawa Senators, and up front we've got Stützle on the ice with Claude Giroux. Here come the Sharks on the man advantage, skating left to right, down 1-0. Smith lead pass on the right wing side. Wenberg back to Smith. They get the zone entry. Smith cuts behind the net, slides to Celebrini. Behind the back pass, kind of a blind play, was forced by Giroux, and it pops out to center ice where Klingberg takes it over. The Sharks gain the zone again on the right wing side, but the lane sealed off there by a combination of players. One of them, Sanderson, along the boards, does the job. And now fighting for it at the near side. Stützle couldn't get it. Celebrini gets it back, tries to make the play, does to the right, and it's set up to Wenberg on the right circle. Back to the right side point, Celebrini. He gives it over to Klingberg. Back to Celebrini on the right half boards. Down low, now it's back to Celebrini on the circle. Down low to Wenberg. He walks in front, he shoots! That's a good save by Ullmark. With 58 seconds left on the Sharks' power play, and finally the Senators grab the rebound and clear it.
2: There's a lot of room there down on those low plays. They're given a lot of options there. Is that tuck back door? Will Smith was back door. Is Wenberg trying to walk out of the slot there? Look for them to try and take advantage of that.
0: Celebrini flips on the left, and there's Adam Gaudette jumping on. He's on the second power play unit. The Sharks change. Senators pick up on the dump in, though, and Klevin shoots all the way down. So now we've got Orlov, Kurashev, Toffoli, Graf, and Gaudette on this second unit. Here come the Sharks up ice, 25 seconds on the power play. A long dump in there by San Jose. That was by Orlov, is gloved at the edge of the crease and covered by Ullmark. And, you know, he's really confident doing that because the Senators are such a good faceoff team.
2: Yeah, definitely. Anytime you sit there, you're like, okay, we're going to win this faceoff, and you're gonna trap that as Orlov just sneaks that one high, and it's an easy glove stop, but he wasn't able to get that down and play it to get the exit.
0: Faceoff right side of Ullmark, and the Senators win the draw again. And Shabbat put it ahead, but he put it off of Kurashev. For a moment, it stayed in. The Senators pick it back up and clear all the way down. About 10 seconds left. Time for one more rush on the power play. Orlov goes to Kurashev, moves it up ice, fakes the drop as he crosses the line, guns it around the boards, but the Senators are there, and they bounce one clear around Toffoli, and that's it for the power play as Spence is back on the ice. So the special teams are a difference so far, and also the successful coaches challenge as the Sharks trail 1-0 with 9.5 to play in this first period. Zach Ostapchuk moving across the blue line, loses on the check there. Nice job by Eller to get back, make that Halliday. Halliday digs it free. Now he falls down. Sharks send it back behind the Senators' net, but the Senators chase it down. Reeves with a nice hit on Jensen, but Jensen took the hit, made the play off the boards. It's not icing. Now Ottawa moves back into the Sharks' end, and Mukka Madulin just got blasted by Hayden Hutchins' body check as he fed it around. Sharks poke it ahead, moving in. Ostapchuk angles it toward the goal. A deke and a shot and a save by Ullmark on a very quick play up the middle of the ice at the end of the shift for that fourth line.
2: Yeah, great play by Revo in the middle of the ice. He was able to jump up, grab that puck, roll the defender on his back, and gave Ostapchuk that clear break there.
0: Delandria steps on the ice now with Gaudette and with Graf as the Senators move it back into the Sharks' end. 8:39 to go, first period. Senators 1, Sharks nothing. Dylan Cousins, who has the goal, slides it back to Shabbat on the point. Sent to the middle now. Eller has it back to Shabbat. Holds it. Stick handles. Loses on the check to Gaudette. And Adam Gaudette is out of the zone and away. He cuts to his right across the Senators' line. Loses on the check. Graf recovered it. Tried to chop it wisely over to Desharnais, but the Senators got their sticks in the lane and blocked that. I've been impressed with the way that Ottawa is positioning their sticks and playing along the boards.
2: Yeah, no, both teams, you know, again, it's so important, that neutral zone play, trying to clean up those plays. Ottawa doing a nice job.
0: Right now, Liljegren and Ferraro on the ice. Mario with the puck on the right side. Put it off the skate of Will Smith. Senators try to take advantage here. Amadio to Pinto, checked away. Flipped out by Ferraro as the Sharks are a little discombobulated in their own zone and want to get reorganized here. Ferraro backhands up the near side to Will Smith. Tried to tip to the middle there for either Kurashev or for Celebrini. Neither could get it. And the Sens dump in back behind the Sharks' net. Amadio, one-time Los Angeles King, throws it around, and Sanderson tries the shot from the boards. Blocked. Smith was there. Now sent behind the San Jose net to the far side. Kurashev reaching for it, but it's poked behind the net by Zub. Taken back by Liljegren, and here come the Sharks finally. A pass across the rink goes to Kurashev, and he flicks one in. Unfortunately, it's kind of a wasted shift for the Sharks because the top line was out. It was really tied up in their own zone, and they couldn't do anything offensively. So the Wennberg line will step on now, as the top guys coming on for the Ottawa Senators as well. Tim Stützle, Drake Batherson, and David Perron starting to move it out. Stützle, nifty move there, got by Toffoli across the line, backhand pass across the ice, and Perron trying to set up Batherson with Orloff defending, but they couldn't negotiate contact. Instead, it's held in by Ottawa's defense. They gun it back behind the San Jose net to the near corner boards, poked at by Wennberg, effective play, and the Sharks will break out with Eklund twisting his way through the neutral zone. Drop to Foldy, cross the line, banks behind the net, there's Wennberg with it. He protects the play, he holds on to the puck, he moves it over to Foldy on the left wing half boards. He stops, he shoots, stick save made there by Ullmark, rebound knocked down by Wennberg, skates up to the near circle, throws to the point, Klingberg back to Wennberg near side, sets things up, little backhand pass down the boards, he takes a handoff back from Eklund, now it's tipped back to Eklund, he shoots just wide of a goal. Nice work by this line. Here's Klingberg sending it across the rink. Toffoli couldn't grab the play off the boards, and so a break there for Perron, who lifts one out. That line was getting tired for the Senators.
2: Yeah, unfortunate. Just that Eklund, he tried to hit Toffoli on the tip on the back side there and just couldn't quite connect.
0: Now they'll talk about it later. Here's Ryan Reeves moving down the left across the line. Checked there by Jensen. And he backhands behind the net. Now Reeves goes for the big hit on Jensen. Fans love that. Jensen goes down behind the goal line on one knee, trying to keep the puck in control. Ostapchuk had it for a second, then lost it. And now it's taken back by the Senators, and they move it up the right wing boards. Lars Eller couldn't get it. Check back just inside the Sharks' blue line by Mucha Madulin, who is on the ice with Vinny Desharnais on the defense. Sends dump it back into the Sharks' end. And Mucha Madulin backhands near side. Desharnais, his D partner, sends it ahead, but Colin Graf kind of peeked off to the right to see who he could pass it to and went off his stick. And so the Sharks have to regroup, and they finally get it down the ice inside the Senators' end. Fabian Zetterlund, former Shark, back in town for the first time since the trade. Got it back toward the point. It does exit the zone, and the Sharks regain. Nick Cousins, big hit on Liljegren there as he had his back to him along the boards. Hard hit. Play continues. Ferraro hit hard by Hodgson now, and Mario is shaken up. Penalty coming up against the Senators as they take a look at Hayden Hodgson, known for getting penalties in his career. Mario Ferraro really shaken up there on the play along the boards, and Will Leonard, the Sharks trainer, coming out to attend, and Mario doubled over as he's being escorted off.
2: And it's charging. He jumped. He kind of lifted at the end, jumped off of the... Look at him boarding her.
0: Well, they're going to talk about it. They may call more than two here and review the play. They may call a major penalty and review it. We'll see.
2: He definitely goes high. He lifts at the end.
0: We've got a break in the action here. We'll come back and tell you how the discussion goes as it's a 1-0 Ottawa lead. Penalty coming up to the Senators, Hodgson, and we'll find out what it is when we come back on the San Jose Sharks Audio Network. So after a long discussion, Hayden Hodgson gets a minor penalty for charging. Time of this penalty is 15:06 of the first period, and the best way the Sharks can get back at the Senators is to score a goal here.
2: 100%. Just questioning that call a little bit. Charge that results in an injury. I mean, he jumps. He definitely kind of leaves his feet as he lunges high. Charging leads to an injury. You lose one of your top defensemen.
0: Mario Ferraro has been playing quite well for the Sharks, and he goes into the dressing room for attention, and the Sharks come back on the power play, brought to you by Power Business Technology, copiers and printers for your office needs. Wennberg starts with Smith, Eklund, Celebrini, and Klingberg. But off the faceoff, the Senators penalty killers shoot one all the way down on net. Stick save made there by Nedeljkovic. The shots are four apiece right now. San Jose trailing 1-0, and they could use this power play chance. Moving it out, Smith. Lead pass, Celebrini. Across the line, twist to his left. Guns it around the boards. Stopped there by Wennberg and Smith. Wennberg poked it back to the point. Klingberg whips it rink wide to Eklund. Moves away from Giroux. Nice pass across the rink to Celebrini on the right side all of a sudden. He feeds it back now to Klingberg, takes it back on the top of the right circle. Celebrini with it, moving to his left, throwing it down in close. A pass across the ice by Wennberg to Smith off his stick. I don't think Will was expecting that. Poked back now to the point by Eklund. Klingberg, nice keep in. Got it around Stützle. Eklund now to Celebrini, down low to Smith in the corner. Back to Macklin on the left side. Beats to the right point, Klingberg. He shoots, star! John Klingberg, what a wrist shot, going to the top corner, stick side of Ullmark, and the Sharks with a power play goal tie it at one.
2: And that's a huge power play goal here for the Sharks after that hit by Hodgkins on Ferraro. They needed that spark, and there they got it. And Klingberg, he's been shooting the puck there. He does a nice job here. He had a couple nice tips almost to Kurashev, and he just gets a great shot, get it on net, finds a corner, and a big goal here for the Sharks.
0: That's Klingberg getting the goal from Celebrini and Smith. And the time of it, 16:06. That's a huge power play goal for the Sharks. They've tied it 1-1.
2: That's a great job by Wennberg in front of the net. He's just right into the eyes of Ullmark there. He's no chance, and he just slides out of the way at the last second. That finds itself right up underneath the bar.
0: John Klingberg getting his third goal of the season. It's his third power play goal, too, for this season. Last year, the Sharks had two power play goals from defensemen all year, both of them by Timothy Liljegren. So that's another sign of progress as the Sharks do that against the team ranked number 31 on the penalty kill, but that doesn't matter. It's an important one. 3:33 to go in the period. Reeves Ostapchuk on the ice right now with Barkley Goodrow. A bouncer behind the goal line up the boards, taken back by Jordan Spence. Spence for the Ottawa Senators, one-time LA King, sends it ahead to Klevin, who feeds it up the ice all the way to the Sharks' line, and there's Fabian Zetterlin making the move. Zetterlin struggling to score this year, throws it back behind the San Jose net, taken there by Lars Eller. Eller and Dylan Cousins, who's got the goal, work it free. Dylan Cousins sends back to the point. Shabbat winds up, shoots, stick save made there by Nedeljkovic, and it's just barely chipped out there by the Sharks' defensive players. Out of 2:55 remaining in period number one. Now it's dumped back in. Sharks in their own zone. Can't clear it out. Good forecheck by Nick Cousins of Ottawa. Taking it back now for the Sharks is Toffoli, and he spins it out to Eklund. Eklund, good energy in this game so far. But a couple of close chances missed the net. Here's Shane Pinto back on the ice for the Senators. 2:22 to go. First period. Toffoli able to backhand it out. And down the ice it goes. Centered in front to Eklund. He's got the net, but he can't get the backhander away. That was a great play by Wennberg to gain the puck and center it, but Senators covered Eklund just enough to influence the play.
2: Yeah, great stick by Wennberg, able to blow up that puck, able to keep it in there, and Eklund right in front of the net gives him a good pass, but he just couldn't find the handle of it.
0: Here's Klingberg moving left to right, feeds it over to Graf. Nice move on Stützle, cuts across the line, backhand play to the slot. Delandria was there, but the Senators' defensive players got their stick on it. That was Klevin who did that. Thrown out of the zone now is a block by Stützle. Gets it out, but a great back check there. Now it's going to be a penalty on Ottawa. Now Landria stole the puck from Stützle, and it's going to be a penalty here on the Sens as a result. Klevin cross-checks Delandria in the back as Celebrini, the extra attacker, comes on to Klingberg. Now over to Celebrini, stick handle, shoots one. That's deflected wide. Rebound to the right board. Senators touch up, and now we got the penalty coming up. That's a great job by the Sharks to draw that call. And center iceman Tim Stützle is on his way to the penalty box at 18:41. A two-minute penalty here, and the Sharks will have the man advantage as they're calling him for slashing.
2: Yeah, it's a great job by Delandry, able to pick the pocket of Stützle in the middle, and then he just kind of turns around, slashes on the hands, a little bit of a hook, and a great chance here for the Sharks with 1:19 left here in the first period to get another goal.
0: Break in the action. 1-1 the score. Power play coming up for the Sharks on the San Jose Sharks Audio Network. Back at SAP Center at San Jose, the Sharks are back on the Power Business Technology Power Play as Tim Stützle takes a two-minute slashing call at 18:41. That was drawn by Ty Delandria. Just a great job on that play when he stole the puck. Stützle slashing it. So the Sharks are on the power play for the third time in this game. Klingberg takes it back in his own blue line. Slides to Celebrini. Here comes Macklin across the line. Does a nice little bit of twisting across the ice to the right wing boards. Gets away from Eller. Puts on the brakes. Takes a look. Back to Klingberg. He slides it with a minute left in the period. Over to Eklund on the left side. Back to Klingberg. Tried to force the play to Will Smith. He got it to him, but well checked by Artem Zub. And it's cleared all the way down by the Senators defensive player Pinto. So the Senators penalty killing hasn't looked that awful bad. They've done a pretty good job of hustling here in this game.
2: Yeah, I know they've done a really good job on the Sharks on the entries. It's so important to get those entries and get set up. And unfortunately, the Sharks just look a little bit discombobulated on these entries.
0: Smith sends to the middle. Celebrini moves it out. Back to Smith. Up the middle of the ice. Crosses the line. Back to Celebrini on the left. And he spotted Klingberg with, again, good stick positioning by the Senators. That was Claude Giroux, the veteran back there, that blocked that. He's done that a million times over his career.
2: Yeah, he's probably done that a few times for sure.
0: Claude Giroux, technically a third liner here. He's in his 19th National Hockey League season. Deserves all the respect in the world. Right now, Celebrini gaining that respect. Crosses the line, drop for Smith. Throws it toward the front of the net. Wenberg shoots. That's a great save by the goaltender, Ullmark. And the horn sounds ending the period. William Eklund a little upset at that it didn't go in and he didn't get the rebound. But that was a great save by Ullmark and a clutch one at the final seconds of this first.
2: Yeah, so important, those entries in there. That's just a great little play by Smith into Wenberg off the drop pass from Celebrini there. Had a good chance there to finish the period.
0: And so there will still be 41 seconds left on that Tim Stützle penalty with a clean sheet of ice coming out for the second period. The Sharks have survived so far. They were down 1-0 on the power play goal by Dylan Cousins. It was a beauty, but coming back with a beauty of his own was John Klingberg on the man advantage, and the Sharks have evened the score. 1-1 at the end of one. Shots on goal 6-5 in favor of the Sharks. Stand by. We got a guest coming from the dressing room next on the San Jose Sharks Audio Network. At the end of the first period here at SAP Center at San Jose, the score is the San Jose Sharks 1 and the Ottawa Senators 1. Power play goals on both sides. John Klingberg getting a power play goal at 16:06, his third goal of the season and his third power play goal of the season, which now means that John Klingberg has more power play goals than all the Sharks defensemen had last season. He is our guest in the Sharks dressing room right now with Scott Hanna.
2: Hey, John, obviously, you know, a little bit different there, the disallowed goal, and then obviously you gave up one on there on the penalty. Give us your thoughts on the first period.
4: Yeah, no, I think we came out pretty good. We're moving our feet, creating momentum for our team. Obviously, a disallowed goal, but that's hockey. It's going to happen. And then they score up the power play. So it's good for us to being able to answer back right away, and something that this team needed. And need to keep building on to I think the PK has been really good, but the power play needs to create more momentum game after game here moving forward.
2: Yeah, talk a little bit of the power play. Obviously, you know, a big goal for you after that, you know, unfortunate hit there on Ferraro. Hopefully he's all right. But what is it on the power play? It seems like you guys are just a little bit on the entries. What do you guys want to accomplish on the entries here?
4: Yeah, no, I think I do think the entry's been really good throughout the start of the season here. I think it comes down a little bit to face-offs. Obviously, it starts with the face-offs, but I think we've been pretty good on the face-offs too. I think it's more we gotta have to be able to create a attacking mentality a little bit on the PP shooting to create that second chance. Now I feel like we are getting some looks, but we're not winning the rebounds and creating that second opportunity. It's almost like it's one and done, and obviously it's frustrating, and probably you're trying to do a little bit too much sometimes. So I think we're just going to have to come down to it. So you got to have to move your feet and move the puck to create better looks going to net.
2: Nice. Hey, you know, in Ottawa here, they're a good second period team. That's their biggest differential period. What are you guys looking to do here to maybe add a little bit here into going into the second period?
4: Well, I think obviously with the long changes in the second period, the team that's going to play best in the second period is the team that takes care of the puck. If you get a long shift, you're going to have to get it deep or help your teammates to go change and change in the old zone as well. So I think you take care of the puck, you're going to be able to create a lot of opportunity offensively in the second period.
2: Well, a great job on the power play. That was a great shot there. Great screen by Wenberg. Go get him here in the second period.
4: Thank you.
2: Well, that was John Klingberg joining us, and you're listening to a 1-1 tie here going into the second period, and you're listening on the Sharks Audio Network.
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0: I'm Dan Rusinowski, along with Scott Hannon. 1-1 the score at the end of one period of play. Dylan Cousins has scored on the power play for Ottawa. And John Klingberg has his third of the season all on the power play for the San Jose Sharks. The shots are 6-5 in favor of San Jose. And the Sharks will have a power play for the first 41 seconds of the second period. Those are some of the numbers.
6: 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We're connecting you to more than 30 years of Sharks hockey. Let's go beyond the numbers.
0: We go beyond the numbers with what goes on through a player's mind when he decides to either pause, delay, or hurry a shot. Filip Kurashev had an opportunity that you thought he might take a shot a little bit earlier, but because he waited an extra second, he created room for himself, and he fooled the goaltender against the Kings. Macklin down the right, dumps in from the blue line, inside the LA zone, in the left wing corner. Kurashev works hard for the puck, chips at it, checked by Trevor Moore. Puck skips free. Again, Kurashev poking at the play. Now it's Will Smith who couldn't get it. He gets it back in front. Here he is. Kurashev shoots. Score! Great court checking by the Sharks, and what a play by Filip Kurashev. For a second, you thought he held onto it too long, and then he made the extra stick handling move to create space, and he snaps it through Forsberg to put the Sharks in front again by the score of 3-2. They usually say he who hesitates is lost, but that didn't happen for Kurashev, and I asked him his thought process on that play.
7: No, I think it's just kind of play off of your instincts almost, but first, actually looking to pass, and then saw he was like challenging me so much, so thought I could like wait him out and slide it in. So that's kind of just all off of instinct.
0: Well, it is instinct, but it is also intelligence, and Kurashev had to have both when he got the opportunity in the shootout against the Kings. Well, now we're down to the shootout. The Sharks and the Los Angeles Kings in shootout situation. This will be the second shootout game for the Sharks this year, both here at the Tank. They lost 3-2 at the hands of the Red Wings in a four-round shootout on November the 2nd. Now they change the goalie ends, and the Sharks will shoot first. Filip Kurashev will start. He moves in from center. He stick handles. He dekes. He shoots. He scores. Great shot. Ripped the wrist shot, a forehand up top.
8: Oh, no question about it. I love how he comes in on an angle. Shows the puck from the hash mark. Lets the goaltender make his decision. Forsberg goes down and he roofs it over the glove.
0: That was just a great shot. And of course, Kurashev had a lot more time to think about that one than he did when he scored a goal during the game. And so I asked him what his shootout preparation was like.
7: No, just try to go in and hit my spot. And thankfully I did. And I think that's all. You obviously, you prepare for it and your practices, then you look at what the goalies do and stuff, but you got to do and hit your spot.
0: It really is a different mindset when you're preparing for a penalty shot or a shootout than when you're on the ice during the middle of play, and kind of an interesting contrast there with Filip Kurashev with the goal in the game and then the shootout. But I found it interesting. He has a spot that he always wants to pick before he goes in for the shootout, and that's probably based on probably the video he sees of the goaltenders and what they're telling him.
2: Yeah, probably a little bit. I wasn't one to get too many penalty shots there during the shootouts. But, you know, you definitely have a plan going in. You got to obviously take what the goalie reads because he's thinking the same thing. You don't want to be, you know, shooting the same shot every time. You don't want to be coming in on the same angle as the goalies do their homework as well. But, that was a great job with a great shot. Put it right into the bar.
0: Experience the game like never before with insights and stats calculated by SAP. We connect you to 30 plus years of Sharks hockey as we go beyond the numbers. Now the team's hit the ice now, and we are ready to start the second period of play. The score is tied 1-1. We've got a fresh sheet of ice out there after the Zambonis cleared things up, and the Sharks begin period number two on the power play from Power Business Technology, copiers and printers for your office needs. 41 seconds left on that penalty call against Tim Stützle, who goes to take a seat in the Ottawa sin bin. And right now, the Sharks warming up to our right with goaltender Alex Nedeljkovic stretching out. I thought he had a solid first period, made four saves out of the five that he faced. Not really much of a chance on the one that went in on that perfect tip by Dylan Cousins.
2: Yeah, no, definitely not. I thought he looked really solid in the first period there. No chance on that high tip. It really just a puck thrown there. Guys crashing down. It did end up finding a hole. And both goaltenders, I thought, played well, as Allmark didn't really have any chance on that Klingberg goal. That was just nailed to the top corner, and Wenberg with a great screen.
0: I don't know what just happened, but Nedeljkovic just went back to the bench. Got something from Tim LeRoy. I don't know exactly what it is. It's not a new stick. And he goes back into the goalie crease. Was that a water bottle or something?
2: Yeah, maybe just wanted a conversation, you know, little knuckles there over at the bench. Goalies are different, you know.
0: They are different. There's no doubt about it. The Sharks have two good different ones. Off the faceoff, we're underway in the second period. San Jose on the power play for 41 seconds to start. Here's Klingberg moving it up to his own blue line, dropping it back for Celebrini, who starts to go with speed through center. He crosses the line. He puts it ahead. Smith trying to tip the play off the end board. Couldn't get it. It trickles back to Klingberg, who pivots, moves into the left circle, and shoots one. That's a glove save made by Ullmark, who, by the way, has been solid in goal for the Ottawa Senators. Klingberg letting that shot go and getting it to the net.
2: Yeah, I think he shook his head a little bit at the end there. I'm not positive you want to take that shot there. You want to look for a high-volume shot. They had control, they had pace, get to your setup and get a cleaner shot than that.
0: But one of the problems is the Sharks have been delaying too much and not shooting the puck enough, so you can't fault them for...
2: No, definitely not. You want to be throwing the pucks there. Maybe he's looking for a rebound or something, but not much of a screen on a tight angle shot. With how good Ottawa is on the faceoffs, this is one where you might want to just set it up, get the puck up high, move it. You get a good shot with maybe a layered screen in front there.
0: Well, Senators won the draw and cleared it. Sharks back the other way. Power play almost over as Eklund just turned over the puck. And out of the box comes Stützle. The puck whipped by him, and Nedeljkovic will play it around Stutzla's reach. And the Sharks will flip it back to center ice. Good effort by Graf to get to that puck at center. He almost had an interception there, but he was able to grab it and flick it in. It's just good vision on the ice and good awareness for Colin Graf there.
2: Yeah, just hiding out in behind the blue line. It makes it so hard for the defenseman to be able to pick that up as that puck's floating through.
0: Orlov just got drilled by Perron back behind the goal line. He's getting up a little slowly, but he stays in the fray. Senators setting up. Batherson the drive right on net from the high slots. Save made by Nedeljkovic. And Gaudette is able to send it forward. Unfortunately, Delandria had the stick in the air and went underneath his reach and went all the way down for icing. Don't forget that Mario Ferraro left the game at the 15:06 mark of the first period when he was throttled by Hayden Hodgson. Took a two-minute charging penalty. No report yet on Ferraro, but I'm assuming he's going to be out for a little bit. You see him on the bench.
2: Man, my vision isn't as good as it used to be. Is he the fourth guy in there? I'm not positive on that, but yeah, you never want to see a hit like that. And then Orlov kind of twisting his neck a little bit as he gets jammed into the boards as well.
0: Faceoff drop right in front of the San Jose net. Tim Liljegren's got it.
2: Yeah, he's on the bench.
0: Oh, that's good
2: Mario
0: to see.
2: Standing up.
0: Good to see him out there. As right now, Sharks trying to get out of their own zone. They can't do it. Nice chip there by Gaudette to knock it out. Remember, he scored 19 goals for the Ottawa Senators last season in 81 games played. And he signed a contract with the Sharks to join this team. A couple of ex-Sharks on the other side of the ice, or at least Sharks-involved people, and of course, a couple of ex-Senators. Here's Dylan Cousins moving it. Two-on-one. There's a shot on the pass. Zetterlund hits the goalpost. Zetterlund gets the rebound, and he fires another one wide of the net. Oh, so close for Fabian Zetterlund on that play, and boy, would he love to get one in his return to SAP Center tonight. Not only for obvious reasons, but he only has one goal in the first 20 games for this team.
2: Yeah, he's in a little snake bit, and obviously he'd want a goal there and there. He rings one off the post on a great one-timer.
0: Back to action on the ice behind the San Jose net. Great to see Mario Ferraro back out there. He's behind the net right now, along with Orlov. Both those guys got roughed up in this game. Orlov just in the second period got nailed by Perron. He's okay. And Ferraro by Hodgson in the first period. Eklund spins a pass across the rink. Poked forward there by Orlov. And Toffoli sends it off the backhand. Great hustle by Wenberg to get the puck. Got it back to the point. Shot there by Desharnais, but it's blocked. Wenberg again. Great puck protection on the boards. Kept it in play. Throws it back behind the Senators' net, but Nick Jensen, defenseman for the Sens, is there. And he slides one off Giroux's stick back to the Sharks' blue line. Pinto forechecking against Desharnais there. They run into each other as the puck goes to the left corner of the Sharks' zone. And again, Wennberg throws behind the goal line. Ferraro, a bit of a late reaction. We'll watch the puck glance off his stick. Loose in the right corner. Perron there, hit hard by Desharnais. They dig it free. Perron lost his stick. Sens keep it in. Zug goes over to Sanderson for a shot. And that's a relatively routine glove save made by Nedeljkovic in play call.
2: Yeah, and here the Sharks, this is not worrisome, but in the between period interview with Klingberg, you hear them talking about controlling the puck. So important on the second period with the long change and everything. You've got to control the puck. You got to get pucks in deep. You don't want to get caught out on extended shifts. The Sharks been already caught out on a couple of extended shifts here, so they want to manage that part of the game.
0: Now a nice little hand for Logan Couture, who appears on the big screen with his son. Great to see Logan enjoying family life.
2: Yeah, no doubt.
0: Face off right side. The goaltender Alex Nedeljkovic, 1-1 the score here. Will Smith poking at the puck, but the Senators pick up control of the disc and send it back behind the San Jose goal line. Hit there by Stützle against Klingberg. Klingberg flings it behind the net. Ferraro tipped it out of the zone. Great play by Smith to knock it ahead. Here's Kurashev across the line. Lead pass, Celebrini shoots one right on goal. That's a spectacular save. Moving from the left side of the net to the right for Ullmark, and the Senators clear it out.
2: Well, that was a big save there on a quick release there on Celebrini as he got the Kurashev pass.
0: Back inside the Sharks zone, teams changing as the play goes on. Ferraro still out there, will twist his way ahead. Long pass up ice to Ryan Reeves. He tried to tip it in deep, but it's intercepted by Klevin. He just throws it off the stick of the man on the left wing, Eller, and the Sens pick up. Zetterlund, nice pass to Cousins, moving in, shooting it. That's a good stop by Nedeljkovic, controlled on the rebound by the San Jose defense, and they chip it out. The Ostapchuk line is out there for San Jose against the Dylan Cousins line for Ottawa. Neutral zone play, flipped ahead in the air by Barkley Goodrow. It bounces inside the Senators' zone. Goodrow in forechecking, but a nice job by Klevin to whip it around the right wing side with a backhander. And now it's Reeves knocked down by Dylan Cousins at the near side. That'll be interesting, as now the puck skips free in the neutral zone, picked back up by Zetterlund. Tries to slip it ahead and split the defense, but Desharnais got back and bounced it off the right boards, and here come the Sharks. On the left wing side, it's Gaudette, checked by Zetterlund as he backhands into the Ottawa zone. Reeves in forechecking there. On the right wing side, can't get it. Now grabbing it, Gaudette. Oh, he slipped it back toward the point. That was a great opportunity for Mooka Madulin, but maybe a little bit too much steam on it as it bounced off his stick and he's got to regroup. He headmans to Graf, now to Landria, who shoots one. Save made. Shoulder stopped there by the goaltender Ullmark. Landria picks it up, sends it off the stick of Hodgson to the point, and Orlov's drive knocked down by the glove hand of Ullmark, and he swept it off to the corner with his big goalie stick. Behind the goal line now in the Senators' zone, it's Shabbat back in action. Chipped it off the boards. Landria, screenshot wide of the goal. Rebound picked up. Landria buzzing, trying to get it there. Hodgson pokes at it. Liljegren knocks him down. Penalty coming up on Tim Liljegren.
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2: Big bad birds.
1: They can still do that. It's off the face-off. Senators on the power play. They are 10th in the NHL, about 23.8%. Sharks pick up and they clear. All the way down the ice. Sanderson back there for the Sens. Starts to skate it out. Almost turned it over to Barkley Goodrow. But Giroux gets it, whips it back. Here comes Stützle with speed. Across the San Jose line, twists his way on Desharnais and on Ferraro, but the Sharks' deep pair combined and stopped them. That's a good effort by Sanderson to get back as the Sharks are changing forwards on the PK. Graf stepping onto the ice. Also Dellandrea out there. Dellandrea battling with the puck inside his own zone against Dylan Cousins. Desharnais comes over and jars it free. But it's a nice play by Giroux. Diving block by Ferraro on the pass that was intended for Stützle in front. That might have saved the goal.
3: Yeah, nice job by Ferraro. Graf picking up Stützle on the backside there as well.
1: About a minute remaining on the penalty against Tim Liljegren of the Sharks. Here comes the Senators attack up the middle. Pinto on the right to Perron. Gains the zone, turns, drops it back to Shabbat. Takes a return feed, walks at the circle, shoots one. And getting a piece of it there was Nedeljkovic with Pinto in front. Far side feed, Stützle getting it out in front. Pinto the drive high and wide. When I said Stützle, I meant to Fabian Zetterlund there. Rebound near boards, cleared out of the zone. Nice job there by Orloff. And the Sharks chip it back inside the Sens end with 30 seconds left on that Liljegren penalty. Here comes Shabbat to center. Across the Sharks line. Tried to go to Perron, but it's off his stick and Orloff clears. 20 seconds left in the penalty. Liljegren about to get to his feet inside the Sharks penalty box. 12 and a half remaining second period. We get a 1-1 tie. One last rush for the Sens on their power play. Perron checked at the blue line there by Ferraro. Forced him back to center ice. And that's basically going to do it on the power play. About 4 seconds left on the call. Stützle couldn't get around Wenberg. Wenberg steals it. Penalty is over. Here comes Wenberg down the right. Across the line. Centering feed. Ferraro. One-time shot save. Rebound. Wenberg scores. Mario Ferraro jumping up into the play. Gave the Sharks the first opportunity. But when it was stopped by Ullmark. How about Alex Wenberg? Knocking that backhander home after making the play down the right wing boards. And Wenberg makes it 2-1 San Jose. The crowd eating it up at SAP Center.
3: Wow, just a great penalty kill. Stingy defense at the blue line, really not allowing the Ottawa Senators to get those entry points. Wenberg with a great stick steals it at the blue line, and then they jump. The penalty was almost over. Liljegren was coming off the bench there, and Ferraro jumps in there, finds that little hole. Wenberg just feeds it out there, goes to the front of the net, gets a nice juicy rebound for his effort. A great job by the Sharks there, not only on the penalty kill, but quick action and quick offense afterwards.
1: Alex Wenberg, his sixth goal of the season, assisted by Mario Ferraro at 7:47 of the second period. And that's a nice thank you very much for Mario Ferraro after he got throttled in the first, and he's back in and making contributions in the second.
3: Yeah, great job on the penalty kill. He saved that one going down, blocking the pass on the cross, and they're jumping into the play, finding the hole, getting the puck to the net.
1: Here's Zoop shooting it for Ottawa as they move into the Shark zone. Man in front was Amadio. The puck was deflected wide. Sharks break out. Here's Ferraro again. To center ice. Got to the red line. Guns it in. Sanderson's back to get it against Celebrini for the Sens. Flipped it past Celebrini, but Smith tipped it back to Macklin in the corner. Celebrini trying to go back, holding the puck. Centering it for Kurashev. Blocked by the Sens' very trusted sticks. Up ice comes Pinto to the Sharks' line. Glove down by Amadio. Skates back behind the Sharks' net. Checked by Klingberg. He moved it back toward the point men. Taken there by Klevin. The Sharks tried to set up Will Smith for a headman feed, but it goes a little too far all the way down. It'll be icing against San Jose, so Ottawa will get the opportunity to change players while the Sharks will not. They're a little bit gassed there right now for this faceoff coming up.
3: Yeah, celebrating thought Smith was going to zig. Instead, he zagged, and he kind of went back as he found himself in behind the defenseman. Unfortunately, weren't able to connect on that feed.
1: Well, looks like they've changed that goal. Apparently, Barkley Goodrow got a

0: stick on it on the way in. So Wenberg and Ferraro will get the assists. And the time of that, 7:47. I didn't notice that, to tell you the truth. That's Barkley Goodrow's first of the year from Wenberg and Ferraro. So right now we're back to action. 2-1 San Jose. That fourth line has just done such a great job all year, hasn't it?
1: Yeah, great job, and that was just an awesome job at the blue line.
0: Fed toward the net. Good little save there by Nedeljkovic. Rebound picked back up. Dylan Cousins throws it to the point. Clevin the shot. Blocked. Now it's Eller to the middle. And a quick shot there by Spence. Missed the net, basically. Deflected high and wide. Sharks were in a little trouble here as they're still on the ice after that icing call. And the Senators trying to take advantage with Lars Eller. Stick handling and circumnavigating the San Jose zone. Moves to the right boards. Turns. Throws it back. Zetterlund is on the point, technically. Drops it off for Clevin, who moves to his left and shoots. And getting a piece of it, Nedeljkovic. Celebrini tipped it out with Kurashev's help. It's in the neutral zone, but the Sharks can't change because this is the long change period. Celebrini, great defensive play. Poked it down to Kurashev. He moves down the right wing side, cuts in, makes the stick handling move behind the net, but throws to Wenberg in the corner. Wenberg tried to send it back toward the point. Shot there by Liljegren is blocked. And the Sharks now have at least fresh guys on the ice. That group was on for a long time. Over to the right wing corner of the Shark zone. Orlov tried to flip to Toffoli. Knocked away by the pinch from Jensen. Jensen cuts in front of an net as the puck grabbed there by Perron. Checked by Liljegren, and it skitters free. Eklund turns away from the check of Perron. Turns away from the check of Stutzla. Gets knocked down, but throws to the middle. Liljegren headmans ahead to Wenberg. To the right, Toffoli. Flips it across the rink, taking it Orlov. Trying the shot. It gets blocked by an Ottawa stick. Is that Batherson who did that? Pretty good job there in the near side to get that stick in there against Orlov. Sharks pick it back up in the neutral zone. Poked forward by Mukko Madulin with a quick flick of the stick. Got it across the Ottawa line, and the Senators will regroup there. Here they come, down the right side of the Shark zone. How about Reeves? He knocked Hodgson from behind, and Hodgson's going after Reeves, and they are battling it out here. Reeves against Hodgson. Reeves, a bunch of uppercuts in the direction of Hodgson. Now Hodgson coming back with a left, and now they're being separated by the linesmen as Ryan Reeves certainly remembering what Hodgson did to Ferraro in the first period, and the crowd on its feet roaring at SAP Center as the players are escorted to the penalty box.
1: Yeah, I was wondering if that was going to happen, and right away Reeves went kind of right over to him, knocked him over, and then he asked for it right away. Hodgson happy to deliver. Wow, and Reeves just threw a couple haymakers there and knocked him. That was a good fight there, right there for Reeves.
0: That'll be 5 minutes each for fighting for both Reeves of the Sharks and Hodgson of the Senators. And something tells me that might be only round one. 2-1 the score. The Sharks lead the Senators with 9:15 to go in the second period. We'll come back to SAP Center at San Jose right after this on the San Jose Sharks Audio Network. Second period action continues at SAP Center at San Jose. Ryan Reeves has just dropped the gloves with the tough guy on the other side in the lineup tonight, Hayden Hodgson. Hodgson nailed Ferraro in the first period, shaking him up. Obviously, Mr. Reeves, who's getting a hand from the crowd as he appears on the big screen, made sure that Hodgson answered the bell. But to Hodgson's credit, he came right at Ryan Reeves. So
1: yeah, he wasn't backing down from that. But man, a couple haymakers there by Reeves, a couple uppercuts, spirited fight.
0: Off the faceoff, Pinto shoots toward the net. Blocked by Delandria. Bouncing puck. Desharnais couldn't clear it out. Kept in Sanderson. Far side of the ice. Amadio to Pinto. Now to Zub. Zub on the right side. Throws toward the net. Tipped on goal by Amadio. That's a good save by Nedeljkovic.
1: It's a great save. That was a backside tip there, and it got onto the net. He was able to kick the pad out there, the right pad, just to make that save. Great save.
0: It stays 2-1 Sharks. The go-ahead goal credited to Barkley Goodrow, his first of the year, from Wenberg and Ferraro at 7:47. A lot of things were happening in front of the net on that play when Wenberg backhanded it, but apparently Goodrow got a little piece of it on its way in. So, neutral zone play. Celebrini on the ice with Kurashev and Smith. Shoots one in. Ullmark in goal to our left. Made the play off to his left. And Shabbat back in the lineup tonight. Got the first pass out. Here's Stutzla dancing in the offensive zone. He's bodied up there by Orlov, but he slips by. Now he's knocked down by Liljegren. Play continues as now Lars Eller loses on the check to Kurashev inside the right wing circle. Settebrini picked it back up, and he had Orlov breaking up ice, but it was knocked down again by those quick Ottawa sticks getting in the way of the lane. Sharks get it back, moving up the middle. Liljegren to the red line, shoots one in. The Sharks will make the change now with 7:50 to go in the second period. The shots are 13-12 Senators, but San Jose leads this game 2-1. Batherson, neutral zone play. Backhands into the Sharks end, and Travis Green responds with a line change of his own. As Wennberg skates with speed out to center, veers on the defensive players, checked by Dylan Cousins, but Toffoli has it in his stick, fights Zetterlund for it. Zetterlund works it free for Ottawa. Now he's got the puck, and backhands Ware. Tried to get it deep, but it's blocked by Wennberg, taken back by Toffoli. Toffoli leads Eklund, who dances into the offensive zone. Spins off a check, throws it back to Klingberg. Stops, shoots, blocked in front by Nick Cousins. And Cousins regains the play and gives to the other Cousins, Dylan, who moves it up across the Sharks' line. Spence tried to play across the ice on the left, but Eklund blocked that with his body and knocked it back to center ice for the Sharks. Toffoli finishing his check there on Jordan Spence on his way back to the Sharks' bench. San Jose retreats. Ferraro picks up. Eklund gets the headband, moves it out to center. He's back checked there by Halliday of Ottawa. Effective play by the youngster in only his second NHL game. And the Sens pick it back up, and Perron at the near side will be checked by Graf. Zoot banks it around Graf. Got it to the Sharks' line, intercepted by Ferraro. He pivots and skates up ice. Mario feeds on the right. Gaudette shoots one in. Line change for the Sharks with 6:30 remaining in the second period. Graf stays out to forecheck here as he moves off to the left wing side. And it'll be bounced all the way down by the Senators, but not far enough for icing. Now Desharnais and Mukhamudulin grab it. And Big Mook skates away there from Halliday and cuts behind his own cage. Watched by a forechecking Amadio. Sent it around the far side. Desharnais took it off his stick. Now it's Delandria curling with the puck, throwing it to his left across the ice. And here comes Desharnais up the left wing side to the red line, to the blue line. Shoots one in. Back behind the Senators' goal. Nice body check there on Chabot by Gaudette. Puck skips free, but good support by the Senators. Pinto got back there and outnumbered the Sharks, and grabbed the puck, and he's out of the zone for the Sens. To the left side, Amadio gains the zone, pokes to the middle. Here's Giroux with the puck, throwing it across the ice. A chance for Chabot! What an opportunity! And it went just wide as Nedeljkovic came out to cut down the angle. Oh boy, that was close. Held in now. Chabot, very talented offensively. Got it deflected into the corner. Veteran Giroux takes it, turns, throws toward the front of the net, but nobody home for the Sens. It bounced off the left boards, and Chabot shoots. Saved Nedeljkovic. He got a stick on it, and then he got his glove on it to cover up. We've got another break in the action. Tonight's game is coming to you from SAP Center at San Jose. Sharks 2 and the Senators 1. This is the San Jose Sharks Audio Network.
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0: Nothing like being a Sharks 365 member. 2-1 the score. Sharks over the Senators. We've got the face-off coming up deep in Ottawa ice. Alex Wennberg's been really strong, not only this evening, but this season. Set up that go-ahead goal that was credited to Barkley Goodrow.
1: Yeah, you said Eklund's been providing energy. I love just the way he buys space and time in the offensive zone. He's broken the puck out well. So strong on that puck and strong on his feet.
0: But the Senators are the best face-off team in the NHL. They get another one and throw it out to center ice. Ottawa circling back to their own blue line now as Eklund provides the pressure. Sanderson, long feed ahead for Shane Pinto off his stick. Andy Desharnais gets back against him and jars the puck free, but loose in the corner to the Senators, get Amadio in there. He loses on the check, but then gets it back, stealing it away, trying to backhand to the slot. That's off of Desharnais, and a nice job there by Eklund to get a little piece of it, and the Sharks dodge a bullet, but a bad bounce goes to Ottawa. And in front, Chabot with a shot, and a blocker board save there by Nedeljkovic, who stood tall against the Sens defenseman. Chabot gets it back in the right corner of the Sharks zone. A bouncer. He knocks it down. Throws to Amadio behind the net. Checked there by Mukhamudulin, who lifts the stick. Pokes it forward, and Eklund is able to whip a backhander off the boards, but it doesn't exit the zone. Zub kept it in. Throws it behind the San Jose net. Now it's Vinny Desharnais who puts it off the skate of Eklund. At least it got out to center ice, but the Senators have had the better of the zone time here. Chabot rushes in with Stützle. Good check by Wennberg, getting back to just get a little piece of Stützle's stick. And the Sharks were able to slip one clear, but San Jose is definitely in I'm-trying-to-survive mode right now. as it's sent down the ice by the Sharks, and another icing call coming up against San Jose.
1: Yeah, and this, you can tell why the Ottawa Senators have got such a great goal differential in the second period. Being such a strong faceoff team, that allows you to control possession. You can get those icings. You're winning a lot of this. So the Sharks get caught in a little bit of icing trouble here, but they're not winning the faceoffs and not getting those clean exits. And that's just a strong point for Ottawa and something that the Sharks have really got to take care of in the third period, and they finish the second period off here.
0: Well, they're going to have to dig deep right here for the faceoff inside their own zone. Eller in there against Wennberg. Wennberg wins a nice draw with his skate. Fed forward, but not out. Kept in by the Senators. Now back to the point. Zoom, the slap shot. And I think Kurashev got a little piece of that and went up high and wide, or at least he influenced the angle. Cleared back to center ice. The Sharks dump it down. Will Smith and Kurashev on the ice. Now here comes Macklin Celebrini. Rushing across the surface. Eller slips it by him, and with speed down the right. Stutzla tried to get around Orlov. Couldn't quite do it. We get an offside call against the Sens as a result.
1: Yeah, nice job by Orlov there on the gap. It was a little bit slow. Stutzla was coming in real hot there, and he just ends up going offside on a great push there by Orlov.
0: So far, the second period shot attempts, 23-11 in favor of Ottawa. It has really been tilted in the Sharks' goaltender's direction.
1: Yeah, Nedeljkovic has had to make some good saves. He's been strong, helped by the post once or twice, but again, an overall, a really good period there for the goaltender.
0: Celebrini wins the faceoff there from Pinto, and the Sharks have control of the play. They're up 2-1. Will Smith on the right wing side gets the pass, tries to push it through the stick of Sanderson. Can't do it. And Sanderson, who's been impressive all season, knocked it ahead, and the Sens get it deep to the Sharks zone again. But here's Smith whipping it rink wide, jumping up Orlov, stick handling down the left across the line with Kurashev moving in, and Sanderson gets his stick in the way. That long reach that Sanderson had, key to that, to stop what would have been a centering pass from Kurashev out in front. Instead, the Senators skate from left to right, moving into the Sharks zone. Cousins, Pinto, Amadio moving into the offensive zone on the left wing, make that the right wing side from the Senators' point of view. Nick Cousins sweeps one across the ice to Amadio. The right-handed shooting Amadio banked it around Celebrini. Now Clevin sends behind the net, but Nick Cousins couldn't control. Spence does by pinching in. Whips it around the far boards. There's Dylan Cousins working it free, poking at the puck toward the net, but unfortunately for the Senators, Hayden Hodgson couldn't get it, and the Sharks knock it aside and slip one out. But it has definitely been a Senators' second period. And here comes Fabian Zetterlund. Hit a post earlier. Moving in. Shooting it. Score! Fabian Zetterlund gets his second goal of the year and his first goal since coming back to SAP Center against his former teammates. 2-2 the score. Zetterlund smacking his stick into the glass in relief because he had only one goal all season long before this moment.
1: Yeah, and you know he wanted that, and the Sharks sort of playing with fire. We talked about it, just flipping pucks to the neutral zone, not being strong on their execution on their breakouts, and there they just get caught on a little bit of a change, quick attack there, and Fabian Zetterlund, he didn't think he was almost a 3-on-1 there, and he just ripped that thing top shelf over the glove of Nedeljkovic.
0: There was no way he was passing that puck. No way.
1: Not a chance. You saw him loading that from the top of the circles.
0: Well, he hit the post earlier, and now he gets one. Zetterlund returns to SAP Center and has credit for his second goal of the year. Here come the Senators looking for more. Stutzla sending one toward the net. Knocked down by Nedeljkovic, and he covers up. And the Sharks are definitely in a passive voice mode right now, and they need to get active.
1: Yeah, definitely. They need to get quicker to close in the defensive zone. They got to execute on the breakouts. That was one of the keys to the game as well. And the Sharks have got a little sloppy here in the second period on pucks getting out of the zone, not controlling the walls, and obviously the troubles in the faceoff circle.
0: Off the draw again. The Senators have it. Klingberg fighting Giroux. He turns and puts it to the slot. Shot by Stutzla. Stopped there by Nedeljkovic with a minute left in the period. And after a fashion, the Sharks pick up the rebound and poke it out. But now they got to circle back to their own zone. Ferraro on with Klingberg. Klingberg leads it out to Ostapchuk. Former Senator stick handles at center ice. Loses on the stick check to Shabbat. Down comes the play for Stutzla. And the shot toward the net is knocked aside by Nedeljkovic. We're in the final minute of the second period. Now a delayed penalty coming up against the Sharks. There's Ostapchuk getting in there. Klingberg also involved. And one of those guys is going to get a penalty as somebody's stick went flying. Senators put the extra attack on. 20 seconds to go in the period. Ottawa's going to have a power play unless they can score here, of course, with the extra skater on. Shabbat sends it across the rink off the stick. and up into the netting back behind the goaltender. So the penalty now is coming up to San Jose, and it's not going to be Ostapchuk. It's going to be John Klingberg who takes the penalty behind the net against Stützle, and I guess it was his stick that went flying. So the time of this, 19 minutes and 47 seconds. A two-minute tripping penalty they're calling for.
1: Yeah, he just kind of got his stick caught into the legs of Stützle there, and it just, unfortunately, as he goes back against the grain and he trips over the stick. And this is just one of those calls that happen when you're playing a lot of time in your own end, you know, in play that could be let go on a back and forth game. But there, the refs feel like there's a lot of zone presence, a little bit of a trip. And now a big face off here with 12 seconds left. The Sharks got to get this one here and get this puck exit and get out of this period.
0: Klingberg didn't like the call, but power play hockey for Ottawa as Dylan Cousins dishes off into the corner. Giroux cuts back behind the net, tries to set up Stützle. Good defensive play by Wennberg, knocks it aside, and that will do it for the second period. Minute 48 left on that penalty to John Klingberg, so the Senators will have a clean sheet of ice to start the third and the man advantage. This game is tied 2-2. Goals for the Sharks, Klingberg's third, Goodrow's first. And for the Senators, Dylan Cousins has his eighth, and Fabian Zetterlund comes back to the tank to get his second goal of the year. That goal coming late in the second period at 18:38, assisted by Tyler Kleven. So here we are, all even after two.
1: Yeah, the Sharks got to come back, reset, talk about some things in between the period. They got to be better in the faceoff circle heading into the third here.
0: Well, we talked about the territorial edge the Senators had, first from faceoffs and then because of the way that they were skating in the second period. They outshot the Sharks 15-7, so totals for the game. Senators have 20 shots and the Sharks 13. But we're all tied up at two after two. We'll be back to SAP Center right after this. San Jose Sharks Audio Network. Right now, the Sharks are in a situation that's challenging, but it's a good opportunity. They're going to be killing a penalty to start the third period. Minute 48 to go on a John Klingberg tripping call that came at 19:47 of the second. Shots are 20-13 in favor of Ottawa. Alex Nedeljkovic taking the net to our left side. And over to our right, there's Linus Ullmark, who's played a solid game as well for the Senators. Face off at center. And the Senators on the 50-50 play, poke at the puck, but Ferraro intercepts and clears it all the way down the ice. That puck went over the top of the glass and into the netting. The Senators say that that should have been a penalty for delay of game over glass. The question is, I have to remember, was Ferraro ahead of the blue line or not? Apparently not, as right now play continues and the Sharks clear all the way down.
1: Yeah, I don't know.
0: It was close.
1: It was close. It was close.
0: Back inside the Senators' zone, Ottawa's power play starting to move it out. Sanderson walks up to his own blue line, drops it back for Stützle, throws to the middle to Batherson. Batherson carries to the Sharks' line. Little give and go there with Claude Giroux, who slaps the puck around the boards now, and Cousins on the near side has for the Sens. Dylan Cousins has a power play goal today. Had a stick lifted by Barkley Goodrow brilliantly, and Desharnais is able to shoot one back down the ice.
1: Yeah, good strength by Goodrow up there, able to get a stick underneath the stick and just win the puck battle.
0: 50 seconds to go on the penalty against Klingberg. Here come the Sens right up the middle of the ice. And another stop by Nedeljkovic from in front from Amadio.
1: His helmet's off. His helmet's off.
0: Player's helmet is off. And we have a stoppage of play. And we have an interference call, too.
1: Well, luckily the whistle didn't go. Nedeljkovic had a strap come off, but then
0: Nedeljkovic is talking about it with referee Gord Dwyer right now. As the penalized player for the Senators will step in. This is Amadio, a two-minute interference call that happened in the middle of the fray right out in front of the net. Time of it, 1:25 of the third. So we'll have four-on-four, Scott, for 24 seconds, and then the Sharks will have the power play.
1: Yeah, Amadio just kind of got up underneath the stick, knocked the stick out of Colin Graf's hands, and that's an easy call for the referee there is up. He's out in the slot, sees that happen, especially on a power play. Quick chance 4-on-4 and then a power play here for the Sharks.
0: Well, here we go. Face off coming up. Right side of Ullmark. Ullmark, a Vezina Trophy winner for the Bruins in 2023 before joining the Sens. And off the faceoff, we got 4-on-4 started. Will Smith kicking the puck in his skates, losing on the check to Dylan Cousins, but gains it back, but he had to go back to center ice to do it. Not ideal, but the Sharks at least still have the puck. 5 seconds left in the Klingberg penalty. He can't wait to get back on the ice and join the power play. Here's Celebrini skating out to center, across the line. Klingberg's back on the ice. Celebrini dumps into Smith, who cuts behind the net, throws it back to the left point, kept in Celebrini with his skate, went over to Klingberg, takes it back, wrists it over to left circle. There's a play now. Eklund down low to Will Smith, holds the puck, shoots the puck. Save made by Ullmark. He didn't move as Will Smith tried to go up top to the short side, but Ullmark's a pretty good sized guy. He's kept the body in the way there at 6'4" and was able to hang on.
1: And Ottawa really giving a lot of low space. They're really in that diamond there. And Smith had that puck off to the right side.
0: They do give a lot of space there, don't they?
1: They do, and Wenberg is battling off. The D really takes the back post, and he just kind of locks it, gives that whole shot and that whole zone to Ullmark.
0: Faceoff right side of Ullmark. And the Sharks do get the draw. Klingberg, left point, moves to his right. He stick handles. He's pressured by Giroux, but he exchanges with Celebrini to create some space. Back to Macklin. Celebrini on the right wing half-board, sends it across the rink, deflected by Stützle, and taken by Giroux, and he moves it out for the Sens. Giroux to center, crosses the line, sends it in the direction of Sanderson, but the pass was off the mark. That's a break for San Jose, as the Sharks stop the rush, and Klingberg moves it out on the power play. 49 seconds to go, and the Power Business Technology man advantage for San Jose. Power Business Technology, copiers and printers for your office needs. Klingberg and Smith on the points. Throw it to the left side. There's Wenberg with it. 35 seconds on the power play. Down low to Eklund. Back to Wenberg, left circle. To Klingberg on the point. All around the perimeter. What's Celebrini going to do with it? He dances, throws it through the wickets, over across the ice. But Smith is pressured by Klevin. That was an effective defensive play. And the puck goes out of the zone. 18 seconds left on the power play. Klingberg, nice move. Crosses the line. It's basically one against three. Gets some help now from Eklund, who sweeps the puck down low. Celebrini's got it on his stick. Sends it back. Penalty time almost over. But hold on a second. Get too many men on the ice here? They blow the play dead. And we get the stoppage. Let's get the call from the referee.
2: San Jose penalty. Bench minor. Too many men on the ice.
0: Oh, that's tough. They were changing. 7 seconds left in the penalty to Ottawa, and now a bench minor to the Sharks for too many men. That's tough to take.
1: Yeah, that's a real tough one to take on the power play.
0: That'll be the fourth Senators power play. As Will Smith will take the position inside the penalty box. The Sharks, in this 2-2 tie, are kind of reeling a little bit right now.
1: Yeah, not sure how that happens on the power play. It was a long shift. It was like somebody just popped on for the wrong guy and six in the zone. Does he call for the line?
0: Face-off left side of goaltender Alex Nedeljkovic after that penalty call. Off the face-off, it's Stützle twisting, throwing it back to the point. It's taken by Sanderson, moves into the corner to Batherson. Penalty on Amadio is over, so the Senators now have a power play for a minute 49. But the Sharks pick up the puck on the far side, and Graf clears all the way down. Delandria trying to seal off the lane there, fighting for control with Sanderson. Good effort by Delandria to kill a few seconds more off the penalty before Ottawa finally comes up with the puck. They send it back into the Sharks zone. Desharnais hustles back to get it, along with Ferraro. 16:09 remaining in the third. Mario Ferraro really fighting for control of it. Worked it loose, and Colin Graf picks up, and he skates out with it. Good speed for Colin Graf down the right. Across the line, lead pass off a stick. Delandria overskates, but Graf, trailing the play, gets it back, just skates out of the zone, and continues to kill the penalty. Dropped it back for Liljegren, now to Ferraro. He shoots it all the way down. Minute 5 remaining on that penalty. The Sharks' Barkley Goodrow jumps on the ice with Alex Wenberg up front. We got Mukko Madulin back on defense along with Liljegren. Dylan Cousins crosses the San Jose line. Pass off the mark there for Batherson. Intercepted and cleared by Mukko Madulin. And it's all the way down.
1: Yeah, nice job. San Jose's been really good on killing these entries, really jumping those plays, not allowing the Senators here to get set up.
0: Uh-oh, Shabbat tripped up there by Delandria. Looked like it was more incidental, so they say play on. Meanwhile, the Senators move into the Sharks' end, and it'll be stopped there by Mukko Madulin's check against Perron, and he chipped it out. Down to 25 seconds left on the power play. Fabian Zetterlund shoots one in. Right wing corner, Sharks' zone. Mukko Madulin tries to clear Kanat. Liljegren behind the net grabs it and angles it off the right boards, and it goes the length of the ice. About 10 seconds left on the penalty as the Sens pick it up. One last rush for Shabbat. Back in the lineup tonight after being out with an injury for three. He drops it back. Zub sends ahead. Dylan Cousins shoots in. And that's it for the penalty. Will Smith's out of the penalty box. He was serving that minor. The Sharks will take it. Wenberg will move it out. Will Smith makes his way back to the San Jose bench as the Sharks try to get the line configuration straightened out. Meanwhile, the Senators' Amadio tips into the Sharks' zone, but maybe he didn't tip it. It went all the way down. So they're going to bring it all the way back for an icing call against the Sens with 5:34 gone by in the third. It's been a quiet third period to start, mostly favoring the Senators in terms of the tenor of the game. And the Sharks need to pick it up soon.
1: Yeah, a couple penalty kills, and then it's just, you know, I thought they did a really good job on those penalty kills. Quick to close. They were really good on the entries there, and they were pressuring those first few passes, not allowing Ottawa to get set up. Now it's time to get back on the offense here. They got a face-off deep in the zone and see if they can win this and create some offense.
0: Dylan Cousins for the Senators against Alex Wenberg for the Sharks. Sharks get the draw. Eklund has it. Moves into the left corner. Twist. Tries to center for Toffoli, but it's blocked. Wenberg recovers. Checked by Dylan Cousins, but he digs the puck free. Nice job by Wenberg there. Feeds to Eklund, who puts the puck into a position where he can play it in the corner. He flicks it back to the point. Klingberg under pressure. Stolen away by Eller, who got in the way of Klingberg's pass. And Artem Zub skates the center ice for the Sens and shoots one all the way down. And both teams making changes now with 6 minutes gone by in the third and the Sharks even 2-2. Tipped in by Will Smith. Celebrini, Smith, Kurashev stepping on. Back on defense, it's Orloff and at the moment Klingberg. In the neutral zone, this is going to be a hand pass against the Sharks as the puck was in the air and it was batted down by the glove hand of Orloff to a teammate. And so we whistle things down and we get a break in the action. This game is coming to you from SAP Center at San Jose. 13:46 to go in the third. The score, the San Jose Sharks 2 and the Ottawa Senators 2. This is the San Jose Sharks Audio Network. We're down to 13:46 remaining in regulation time. The Sharks 2, the Senators 2. If you're coming to the game on November 28th, join the Sharks Foundation in their Holiday Assist Program supporting family giving. Donation bins will be available outside the Shark Tank ahead of the game. 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View a full list of the most needed gifts at sharksfoundation.org. It's another one of the many programs the Sharks Foundation has to make life better for those in need. Off the faceoff, controlled by the Sharks. 2-2 the score in the third. Off the stick of Celebrini. Nice kick in there by Kurashev, but loses on the check to Sanderson, who was right there. And the Senators dodge another bullet. Remember, the Sharks' top line is entering the zone with some speed. That's dangerous. Here comes Celebrini the other way, trying to do it again. He got to the red line, but he's got to dump it in. That's what the Senators will pick up. And there's Sanderson again. He's played a solid game. He's able to clear. Back inside the Sharks' zone. Sharks move it out. Smith at the neutral zone. Gives to Celebrini. Gains the offensive zone on the right wing. Stops. Flings it around the boards to Will Smith, who put it back to the point. Kept in by Orloff. Reverses the pass into the corner, but Kurashev didn't quite get there in time. Now he grabs the puck, loses control, and will be picked back up by Sanderson, who's starting to pile on the minutes here in the third period. He's being relied upon a lot by head coach Travis Green.
1: Yeah, solid, smooth skating defenseman for Ottawa. Puts up numbers, but there he just can control the play there. He makes the break, and then he just controls it and eventually gets the breakout.
0: Puck put out a play off a deflection here as it came up the ice to the Sharks' blue line. It's kind of interesting that Sanderson wears number 85, because on the other side of the ice, the other number 85, Shakir Mukhamadulin, also a long, good skater, and he's developing.
1: Yeah, no, he's coming a long way from where he was last year to now, and it. You know, done a good job on the penalty kill. He's a big guy, uses his reach well.
0: Right now, Lars Eller out there with Nick Cousins and Hayden Hutson. So notice the line combinations are tightening up here as the Sharks get one toward the net here from Delandria, but a save made by Ullmark. And Ullmark, kind of quietly, has had a very solid game in net.
1: Yeah, not much action, not many pucks, as you can tell. Even, you know, we've talked enough about the faceoff circle, but again, a lot of the shots are from the outside there. Delandria, it's sort of easy to see. He hasn't had many tough saves here tonight. The Sharks have got to produce some more high-quality shots into that high danger zone in front of the net.
0: He had that one on Celebrini off the faceoff. Penalty coming up against the Senators here as Colin Graf sends toward the net, but the shot was stopped, and then Klevin blocks it. So he touched the puck, and penalty for hooking is coming up here against the Senators. It looks like center iceman Lars Eller is headed to the penalty box. So opportunity is knocking now for the Sharks at 7:39 to the third. This will be their fifth power play opportunity. They are 1-for-4, and they really could use something right now to get ahead because the game is tied 2-2, and something's got to give.
1: Yeah, this is a big moment in the game. Again, the power play, you know, they had that goal early, but again, the last few haven't really created much. They've had some struggles on the entries here. This is a big power play to get something set up and create some offense and take the lead here.
0: Eklund and Smith having a word with each other as they set up for the faceoff. It'll be Wennberg for the Sharks against Claude Giroux, who wins his 10th draw of the game. And it's cleared out by Sanderson all the way down. Sanderson and Zub start out on the defense on the PK for the Sens. Up front, Giroux along with Stützle. The Sharks have Celebrini on the ice. Klingberg, Smith, Wennberg, and Eklund. Eklund tips the puck forward. Celebrini coming in with speed, trying to get the puck. Smith got over there, nothing doing. And Wennberg couldn't get it either. Good job there by Stützle to clear for the Sens. Ottawa changing penalty killers. Minute 30 to go on the power play for the Sharks. 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Copiers and printers for your office needs. In the neutral zone, the Sharks drop it back. Celebrini skating with speed. Gets across the blue line. Moves in. Lead pass for Smith. Missed a stick. Smith takes it off the corner board. Cycles it back. But Celebrini didn't expect that. And so it's intercepted by Sanderson. Yet they can't clear. Good keeping by Wennberg left side. Drops it off there for Klingberg, who back skates away from Pinto. Pinto applying the check. Eklund hustles over to try to get it, but Pinto ends up with it, and he clears. That's just great penalty killing by Pinto.
1: Yeah, really. Just when they notice that bobbled puck, they're quick on the pressure there. They're able to clear that puck, overload the area, and eventually get it out.
0: Tyler Toffoli just topples to the ice, trying to make a stick handling move. Crowd reacts to that. Tyler getting back to his feet, and play continuing here. As the Senators stick handle and shoot it all the way down. Orloff kept it away from Giroux, who's always a threat on the shorthanded situation. Orloff sends it across the rink. Kurashev with speed across the line, puts on the brakes, throws it toward the net, blocked by the defense. And so Kurashev's got to go back to center ice to get it. 20 seconds left on the power play. Kurashev sends it across the rink in the zone. It's Gaudette. Sends back to the point left side. Orloff to the right to Toffoli. He tried the shot, blocked by Stützle. And Pinto skates out. Orloff gets turned. Here's Pinto making a stick handling move. Moving in, shorthanded chance. And it's a save. Glove stop by Nedeljkovic, who drops it down to the ice to the roar of the crowd. That's it for the penalty on Eller. But here comes the power play influence. No, it's off the stick of Toffoli. It's a break for Eller out of the box. Moving in, centering feet in front. He had two men, Dylan Cousins and Amadio, but he couldn't hit him with a pass. And the Sharks get a major break as they clear it out of the zone. Sends right back on top of it, though. Eller shoots it in. Nedeljkovic comes out of the net, swings it around the four checkers, and the Sharks able to tip one out. A race for it inside the offensive end, but it wound up in the benches somewhere. And so they blow the play dead with 9:56 to go in the third, and we've got a break in the action. Tonight's game is coming to you from SAP Center at San Jose. The score, the Sharks 2, the Senators 2, on the San Jose Sharks Audio Network. 9:56 to go in the third period. The score is tied 2-2. But the seesaw is definitely tilted in the direction of Alex Nedeljkovic here since the second period started. Ned's been pretty solid in net. Same thing on the other side of the ice for Linus Ullmark. You know, you were mentioning earlier about Ullmark not getting a ton of shots. He's only faced 16, but there were a couple that he made big saves on. I remember Celebrini in the second period was a big one.
1: Yeah, no, and again, that can sometimes be tough on a goaltender here if the Sharks can get a good opportunity there. He hasn't seen much rubber here tonight. See if you can catch him.
0: Well, the Senators winning the draws. That's a big part of this game. That was our Toyota key number one. Right now, the Sharks having trouble getting out of their own zone. Nedeljkovic tips to an open spot near side. Fourth line out there for the Sharks. Glove down by Reeves on the right. Gets it out of the zone and pushes it ahead, but now it's taken back by the Sens. Clevin on with Spence. Throws it forward. On the left, Dylan Cousins. Crosses the Sharks line. Drop for Perron. Sends behind the net. There's Fabian Zetterlin. He's got a goal today for Ottawa. He's checked there by Mukha Madulin into the boards very effectively. And Zetterlin's a strong guy. He fights and works it free, but the Sharks had numbers back there, and Wennberg, who I think is probably the best overall Shark in many respects today, is able to push one forward. Oh, a big hit by Reeves behind the goal line. He really took out Shabbat, who just came back from injury. Meanwhile, the Senators coming back the other way. Nick Cousins tried the shot. It gets blocked. Looks like Shabbat's okay. Shabbat going off and putting the hit on Tyler Toffoli on the far side as Toffoli tips one in. So that's kind of a typical response in the game of hockey. You get hit, and I hit one of your guys. Meanwhile, Stützle for Ottawa carries into the Sharks zone. Can't make the play, ran out of space. 8.5 to play in the game. Sharks 2 and the Senators 2. Behind the Sharks goal line, Klingberg, who has a goal today on the power play, swings it over to Ferraro. Ferraro skates out of the zone to the red line, slips by the check, flips it forward, but it's knocked down by Shabbat inside the Sens zone. Shabbat's on his way back to the bench. Zub sends it ahead for the Sens up the left side. Giroux walking in, shooting it. That's a save made there by Alex Nedeljkovic against the always dangerous Claude Giroux.
1: Yeah, dangerous shot. Been dominant in the faceoff circle, 85% in the game, and he gets a lot of the key faceoffs here for Ottawa, and he's just been, you know why he leads the league? It's just he's been dominant here tonight.
0: He's 12-2 on faceoffs, which is just incredible.
1: That's not too shabby.
0: No, it's more than great. It's spectacular. The Sharks' faceoff leader is Macklin Celebrini with 6 faceoff wins, but he's also lost 6, and Alex Wennberg has also won 5, so they're pushing hard, but the big issue are the 50-50s. Off the draw, quick shot by Sanderson. That didn't miss by much. It was a hard wrister, but it fortunately went off the end board behind the net. Sharks send it back the other way. Down to 8 minutes remaining in the third. 2-2 the score. Zub behind his own goal line, sends to the right side. Giroux lifts one ahead. That go off the helmet of Amadio? Kind of bounced there like a soccer game. Couldn't make the play. Shark get it back. And Amadio's on his way back to the bench to tell his grandchildren about it. Meantime, back inside the Senators' zone, the Sharks dump it in deep. Clevin on the ice, pokes it free. He's played pretty solidly for Ottawa today. And on the right wing side, Zetterlund gets the pass at center. And bumped by Ferraro, he shoots it in. Now Zetterlund returns the favor with a hit on Ferraro. Sends get it back to the point. Broken stick there for Spence. He goes back to get a new one as Colin Graf tries to take advantage, moving up the left side. But the Sharks need to change lines too. So as Clevin takes to the near boards for Ottawa and lifts one back into the Sharks' end, both teams make changes, and the Sharks have time to move it out. Klingberg on the right to the red line, slaps in. 7:05 to play in the third. 2-2 the score. But the Sharks really are getting into the zone, but then they're stopping generation right there. They need to get something going once they get possession in the offensive end. Maybe Celebrini's line can do something about it. Macklin's got that clutch gene. It'd be nice to see if he can poke it free here. Will Smith knocks it loose at the Sens' blue line, but Ottawa has numbers, and they pick it up. Sanderson, oh boy, hitman fast. It's moving in. A breakaway. Into the zone. Stopped in the front of the net. They score. That's going to be Stützle who gets credit for it. Batherson was coming in all by himself, making the move in there with Nick Cousins, and the puck was rolling on the goal line with Nedeljkovic making the commitment and trailing the play. It'll be Stützle that bangs it in to give the Senators the lead.
1: Yeah, and the Sharks, again, just playing with fire as Ottawa had possession a lot here, and then they just found a seam and hit the players behind as Mook Madulin just kind of got caught there. And then Stützle, as he comes in late, nobody picks him up, and this puck just laying there on the goal line, and he finds the goal.
0: It looked as if the Sharks' Klingberg might have saved the goal there because Cousins, that's Nick Cousins, getting the pass from Batherson on a 2-on-0 breakaway effectively, and the commitment was made by Nedeljkovic, got a piece of it, but the puck stopped on the goal line because Klingberg got a stick on it. But unfortunately, they had the trailer and numbers again, and Stützle banged it in. So Stützle will get credit for his 11th goal of the season. Cousins and Batherson should get the assists.
1: Yeah, Nedeljkovic actually made that save on the pad. He stopped it right on the goal line as he stretched that leg out.
0: Give him all the credit in the world there.
1: Yeah. On the 2-on-0, he's able to make that save, and Stützle just comes in there late and pokes that puck in.
0: Well, the Sharks are down now for the first time in this, for the first time since the first period in this game. They were down 1-0, took the 2-1 lead, and now they're down 3-2. 6:08 remaining. Ostapchuk being checked by Dylan Cousins, who steals it, who moves in on a semi-breakaway shoot. Save made there by the goaltender, Nedeljkovic, and a penalty is going to come up to Ostapchuk on this play. It's going to be a holding call, so that doesn't help. The Sharks go a man down when we come back. It's 3-2 Ottawa with 5:58 to play on the San Jose Sharks Audio Network. We're down to 5:58 remaining in the third period, and the Ottawa Senators have had the trending style that has given them the advantage in the game. Now the trends have gone in their favor. A goal by Tim Stützle, his 11th of the season. Cousins and Batherson, who had a 2-on-0 breakaway, got the assist. And actually, Alex Nedeljkovic got a little piece of that Cousins chance. The puck was on the goal line. Klingberg got a stick out there, but Stützle was in. The third guy, always be that trailer, you're going to get opportunities.
1: Yeah, tough play for a defenseman to kind of clear that puck out, as it's way bigger of an advantage attacking down on that play as Stützle did.
0: Off the faceoff in the Shark Zone. San Jose is going to get credit for a faceoff win here. They clear it back down the ice. They're killing a penalty. Zach Ostapchuk in for holding at 14:02. So, the Senators' power play back on the ice. Dumped in by the Sens. Ferraro defending. Trying to get control of it. Couldn't get it. Stützle has it behind the goal line. Twists over to the right corner. Sends back to the point. Giroux exchanging with Sanderson. Sanderson getting it. Crisscrossing with Giroux. Throwing it over to Stützle. Right circle. Shoots one up high. Missed a net. That's as good as a clearing play for the Sharks as it goes all the way back into the Senators' end. Down to 5:07 remaining in the third. Senators just eating up time here. They'd like to get a little insurance, but they've got the 3-2 lead as now they get it at center ice, and a spent dump-in exits the rink. Lucky fan gets a souvenir up there.
1: Went up in the upper section. Yeah. You don't often see the pucks get up there. That was a hard shot that was ramped right up there.
0: Now the thing is it just missed the netting.
1: Yep.
0: And whistled up, I'd say, about 25, 30 rows up there. Back in the old days, that used to happen all the time. But now, in the interest of safety, certainly, it's a better setup for the fans. Faceoff, Eller. He's had some solid faceoff wins, gets the draw. The big man, though, has been Giroux. He's just incredible.
1: Yeah, unbelievable. 85% on the faceoffs, maybe higher.
0: Right now, the Sens move out on the power play. 45 seconds to go in the Ostapchuk penalty. Eller leads the way in, bumped by Desharnais on the left boards as he shoots in deep. He chases down the puck in the corner now. He stick handles up the boards, then backhands off to his left. There's Spence in deep. Back to Eller on the point. Return for Spence at the near side. He sends down low into the left corner. Takes it back from Zetterlund. Now Spence throws it back up top. There's Shabbat. He'll exchange passes now with Perron. Perron gets it back on the right circle. Sends it back to Shabbat. Thomas Shabbat back skating. Goodrow defending. Blocking the shot. Great job by Barkley Goodrow there. But the Sens keep it in. 10 seconds left on their power play. Maybe time for one more opportunity here. As Spence backhands behind the net. Rushing for it, Eller. Checked off the play by a combination of Desharnais and Ferraro. And it'll be whipped around the boards by Eller, but the penalty on Ostapchuk is over. Now the Sens get the influence going. Spence, the shot, blocked in front. Off of the boards. Ostapchuk out of the box, grabs it. Skates out of the zone with it. Knocks it forward, angles it off the boards. And as Wennberg chases, Ostapchuk and other Sharks are headed back to the bench. Wennberg let it go in deep. Sens carry it back behind their own net. 3:30 remaining in the third period. And it is a 3-2 Senators lead. Sent all the way down the ice. Icing against Ottawa.
1: Oh, and Shabbat, awkward play there on the power play as he just kind of walked the blue line, took that shot, and then he was just hobbled, and he could barely get off the ice there, and he's hobbled off over there on the bench, so I'm not sure what he was out with before, but he's feeling something, lower body. Unfortunate play, just on a weird play just off of the shot on the power play.
0: Off the draw, Senators push it out. Sharks need a goal, and they need one quickly here. Dumped down the ice. Cleared back out by the Sens. And inside San Jose territory, it'll be Orlov that picks up. Sharks need to pick up the energy here and the intensity. But the Sens seem to have that. Klingberg lost to Amadio. Sens across the ice. Celebrini broke it up, but the Sharks don't have possession here. Finally, they get it back. But a full change for the Sens, and fresh skaters are on. Klingberg moves it out. Sends it across the rink onto the stick of Gaudette. Gains the offensive zone and dumps it back behind the goal line. The Sens just pick it up and clear. They're doing a really good job of just containing the Sharks and taking control defensively.
1: Yeah, their wall play has been phenomenal here tonight as they're really just controlling. Even on these dump-ins, they're able to pick up the puck, exiting pretty efficiently. Now they're just intent just to sort of flip this puck out, play a defensive-style game here in the last 2 minutes.
0: Here comes the Shark attack. Liljegren gets it from Mukko Meduvin and dumps in. There goes the goaltender, Nedeljkovic, for the extra attacker as the Sharks are down by one. Sens pick up. They do clear it, but it's gloved down by Wennberg. Cross ice to Foley at the red line. Shoots in. Senators pick it up. Can the Sharks take the bouncer? Celebrini and Smith stopping it there on the right wing boards. Kurashev coming over, scrambling for it. They fight for it, but the Sens content to let the clock tick. Finally worked free by Ottawa. They clear it out. Stopping it, Wennberg along the boards. Now Celebrini back at his own blue line. Turns. Gives to Toffoli, and he shoots it all the way down. Not cleared out by the Sens. Again, Wennberg, good job keeping the puck in along those right wing boards. Minute 38 remaining in the game. Extra attacker on for the Sharks as they're down by one. Eklund spins it around to Foley. Stops it. Oh, he fanned the puck, but Celebrini got it back. He feeds it in the direction of Eklund. Couldn't get it. Kurashev couldn't get it either. Good stick check. And now it's picked back up and cleared by the Sens. All the way down. Icing? No, they don't have an icing call. Just stops short. So the Sharks pick up. Toffoli at his own goal line gives to Celebrini. We got a minute 13 left in the game, and the Sharks need a miracle. They're down by one. There's Smith getting the head man from Celebrini. Crosses the line, tries to give it back to Macklin. Play intercepted, knocked down. And it'll be Wennberg back to get control. Gave it away. Eller couldn't get it. Toffoli does. Here's Toffoli. Lead pass on the left. Celebrini moving in, shooting it. Club save made there by Ullmark. 52.4 seconds left in the game.
1: Ottawa just playing some good hockey here. The Sharks just unable. They're dumping the puck in. They're not able to gain possession. Ottawa's quick to close, really create some. Every time the puck's along the yellow there, they're just jumping these plays, creating a lot of battles. Tough play for the Sharks here.
0: Timeout, San Jose. We've got 52.4 seconds to go. Head coach Ryan Warsawski wants to rest his men. The Sharks head coach leans over, says something to Brian Wiseman, who now has the dry erase marker out there and board, and he's showing his players what he wants them to do. It's always an intense moment. You have to stay calm out there in these situations, but you also have to have a focus about you.
1: Yeah, and the key is going to be jumping hard on this faceoff. If it's a loss, they got to jump on it hard because you know Claude Giroux's coming out to take this faceoff. So they're going to be have to quick the pressure. They're going to have to pick up this puck, hopefully win the faceoff here and get a setup. They're going to get a, if they get that, they should get a good look. Okay, you're going to get one opportunity. You're going to get a good look. See if they can execute on this play.
0: All right, timeout's over. We are 19 minutes and 7 seconds into the third period. The San Jose Sharks going for broke. They're down 3-2. They're being outshot 27-17. Celebrini will take the draw against Giroux, right side of Ullmark. It's a big faceoff, and Giroux will win it. Sent around the boards. Will it be cleared out? It's off of Kurashev. There's a race for it. Amadio has the empty net, but getting back, Wennberg, and Amadio didn't reach the puck. It went all the way down for icing. So the Sharks will get another chance in the offensive zone, but now there's 45.3 seconds left.
1: Yeah, nice job by Wennberg beating out that. But again, just that clean faceoff win, quick ice. Getting that puck, this faceoff, so important, especially late in these games.
0: Wenberg's coming out to take the draw, it looks like. He's out there. Eklund, Smith, Toffoli, Celebrini, and Kurashev. Six forwards on the ice for the Sharks. Giroux wins another faceoff. He's just a machine. But it's off of Amadio. Toffoli's got it in the corner. 35 seconds left. He takes a look, goes back to Wennberg, now to Celebrini, now to Smith. Smith in the left circle, down low to Toffoli, tips it in front. That was a great chance for Kurashev, but the Senators block it and clear. It's all the way down. Is it going to be icing? Oh, it is. You know what? The linesman gave him that one.
1: Wow.
0: They gave him that one because the Sharks kind of held up there to let the puck go, and that could have been waved off.
1: Yeah, Wennberg did not skate hard for that puck, for sure. And he even blew that whistle before it crossed the red line.
0: Claude Giroux has won 16 faceoffs and lost only 3. He's taking another one. This time the Sharks win it. Kurashev, Smith, shot, save, Ullmark. 17 seconds left. The Sharks have maybe 2 more chances. Centered in front. And the shot. And another chance there as it was blocked. And Wennberg gets the chance on goal. And it's stopped by Ullmark. 10.6 seconds to go. First chance by Eklund in front was blocked. And then, back, you should say Kurashev, sorry. And then it was Wendberg that got it to the net.
1: Yeah, you were going to get a look, and that's probably the look the Sharks were going to get. Allmark, again, not many shots, and that's one of his biggest ones late in the game. See if they can win a faceoff and get another chance here.
0: Eller goes up against Wendberg on the draw. Eller wins it. Zub clears it. It's all the way down, but this should be icing. It is icing. We got 3.7 seconds to go. So now, where we are, the Sharks need to win a draw, and they need to get a shot to the net. The Senators on the verge of going 2-0 on their seven-game road trip. They beat Anaheim two nights ago, 3-2. And here tonight, it's just been a solid defensive effort by the Senators.
1: Yeah, they've really controlled the pace of the game since the start of that second period. Really a zone battle game. Just offensive zone, defensive zone, not giving much.
0: Face off. Will it be won by the Sharks? No, it's poked behind the net by the Senators, and that's it. So the San Jose Sharks' lengthy streak of games by picking up points at home ends at 7. They lose 3-2 tonight, and the Senators come out to congratulate Ullmark, who has a big win, Ottawa 2-0 on their road trip.
1: Yeah, and the tail of the tape, really, you know, fitting that it ended that way with Claude Giroux in the faceoff circle with a clean win and an exit. The Sharks had opportunities, but really, this faceoff shows you how important faceoffs can be in a game, especially one like this, where it was just a battle of zone possession, a battle of offensive zone, defensive zone, and they just controlled the faceoff circle.
0: Refresh my memory. What was Toyota key number one today?
1: Faceoffs.
0: And it proved to be a huge factor in this game. A big road win for the Senators. They win 3-2. Shots on goal in the third period for the Ottawa Senators. They had 7 shots, a three-period total of 27. The Sharks had 6, a three-period total of 19. But only 19 shots on goal is not enough against a goaltender like Ullmark and a team defensively oriented like the Senators have been.
1: Yeah, not a lot of high-grade scoring opportunities either. So a lot of those pucks were one-shot opportunities, not much on the second and third opportunities. And really, in that third period, they got the puck in deep. They got sometimes just weren't able to pick up possession on anything there. Just a, you know, that's a great road win, what you'd call that one there for Ottawa.
0: John Klingberg and Barkley Goodrow had goals for the Sharks, but Dylan Cousins, Fabian Zetterlund, and Tim Stützle had the tallies for the Senators. And Stutzla's goal in the third period with 6:38 left proved to be the game winner. The Senators beat the Sharks 3-2 tonight. Stand by, we got more coming up on the San Jose Sharks Audio Network.
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0: Well, all good things come to an end, and for the San Jose Sharks, their streak at home, picking up points, ends at 7 consecutive games. The Sharks were 6-0-1 during the course of that streak that began for them way, way back on October the 30th with a win against the top-rated New Jersey Devils. But unfortunately tonight, another team that's a playoff club from the Eastern Conference, the Ottawa Senators, came in here, and they put together a masterful defensive effort as they win 3-2. And they were also opportunistic when they got the chances to put the puck into the net, and that was a factor as well.
1: Yeah, big factor. I mean, you talk about road win, how you want to play on the road, and that's what Ottawa did right from start to finish. I thought they came out, they got a power play goal. They were strong in the defensive zone, quick to close on pucks, didn't give the Sharks much offensively. You know, they came out, Ullmark had to make the saves when he did. And just a dominant performance in the faceoff circle.
0: I got to tell you, you take the videotape of this game and you show it to a young group of hockey players and you say, that's how you play on the road.
1: Exactly. Like I tell my young players that I coach all the time, how important faceoffs are to the controlling the pace of the game, especially in those second period, those long changes. You heard John Klingberg talk about it. It's so important to the ebb and flow of the game and how it plays out. And then you can ice the puck and relieve pressure and not really feel any threat because you're winning so many faceoffs. So just a good job here for Ottawa tonight.
0: Final score, the Senators 3 and the Sharks 2. When we come back, the instant replay next on the San Jose Sharks Audio Network.
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0: It's time for the Sharks instant replay of a 3-2 Ottawa Senators victory at SAP Center at San Jose. Set out crowd of 17,435 on hand on Anime Night. And certainly a lot of fun in this game, a lot of action. But as it turned out, unfortunately for Sharks fans.
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1: It was sort of a flip-flop on the first. It was the offside, then the Kurashev, as Sanderson didn't have a stick when he made that hit. Awkward roughing, and then obviously Ottawa comes down and makes that big goal for them.
2: But the Sharks would get a power play goal of their own at 16:06 of the first period, and it would be John Klingberg who knocked it in. Poked back now to the point by Eklund. Klingberg, nice keep in. Got it around Stützle. Eklund out of Celebrini. Down low to Smith in the corner. Back to Macklin on the left side. Beats to the right point. Klingberg. He shoots. Star! John Klingberg. What a wrist shot. Going to the top corner. Stick side of Ullmark. And the Sharks with a power play goal tie it and one. That was a really nice shot by John Klingberg. His third of the season from Macklin Celebrini and Will Smith. Celebrini extending his point scoring streak to four straight games with 6 points in that span. And Will Smith extending his point scoring streak to three straight. All of them assists. It's the third power play goal that John Klingberg has scored this season. Believe it or not, the Sharks only had two power play goals scored all year last year by defensemen, and both of them were by Tim Liljegren. So they're already ahead of the game when it comes to that from the defense. But unfortunately, it wasn't a lot to celebrate about tonight.
1: Yeah, unfortunately, weren't able to create much offense there tonight. And that was just, that was a big rebound goal after Ottawa had scored on their power play. Ferraro took that hit, and that was a big goal to get him back in there, and a great screen by Wennberg as well.
2: Linus Ullmark, the veteran goaltender for the Ottawa Senators, didn't have to make a lot of saves tonight, but he made several that were really important, including this one right at the end of the first period. Right now, Celebrini crosses the line, drop for Smith, throws it toward the front of the net. Wennberg shoots. That's a great save by the goaltender Ullmark, and the horn sounds ending the period. William Eklund a little upset at that it didn't go in and he didn't get the rebound, but that was a great save by Ullmark and a clutch one at the final seconds of this first. Then in the second period, Ullmark would do it again against Macklin Celebrini, mano a mano. Send it back behind the San Jose goal line. Hit there by Stützle against Klingberg. Klingberg flings it behind the net. Ferraro tipped it out of the zone. Great play by Smith to knock it ahead. Here's Kurashev across the line. Lead pass, Celebrini shoots one right on goal. That's a spectacular save. Moving from the left side of the net to the right for Ullmark, and the Senators clear it out. That might have been the biggest save Ullmark made right there, because the Sharks could have blown it open after that, after they scored another goal to make it a 2-1 game. That would have been 3-1.
1: Yeah, that was a big save. And again, Ullmark didn't have many tests tonight, but that was one of them, and he came up big.
2: Barkley Goodrow would get credit for the next play at 7:47 of the second period, shortly after that save that was made on Celebrini. And it was a play that was really made by Alex Wennberg and Mario Ferraro. Stützle couldn't get around Wennberg. Wennberg steals it. Penalty is over. Here comes Wennberg down the right. Across the line. Centering feet. Ferraro. One-time shot save. Rebound. Wennberg scores! Ferraro jumping up into the play gave the Sharks the first opportunity, but when it was stopped by Ullmark, how about Alex Wennberg knocking that backhander home after making the play down the right wing boards, and Wennberg makes it 2-1 San Jose, the crowd eating it up at SAP Center. A lot of action in front. Apparently it hit Barkley Goodrow's stick on the way across the goal line, so Goodrow gets his first goal of the season. Wennberg got the assist. He really made the play. And how about Mario Ferraro? He was really throttled in the first period by Hayden Hodgson of the Senators in a charging penalty that later led to a fight between Hodgson and Ryan Reeves that was a pretty good matchup. But right there, Ferraro coming back in the second period and making a play like that, a gutsy performance.
1: Yeah, it was. He jumped up into the play, able to make that shot, get it on net in front, and created that scramble that eventually led to the goal by Goodrow.
2: And so Goodrow's first from Wennberg and Ferraro came at 7:47 of the second period. That made the score of the Sharks 2 and the Senators 1. Unfortunately, that was the high mark of the game for San Jose. And it would be the rest of the way a defensive struggle, with the Senators playing a perfect road game. But there were a little extracurriculars out there, including Ryan Reeves going after Hayden Hodgson. Sharks pick it back up in the neutral zone. Poked forward by Mooka Madulin with a quick flick of the stick. Got it across the Ottawa line, and the Senators will regroup there. Here they come, down the right.

0: side of the Shark Zone. How about Reeves? He knocked Hodgson from behind, and Hodgson's going after Reeves, and they are battling it out here. Reeves against Hodgson. Reeves, a bunch of uppercuts in the direction of Hodgson. Now Hodgson coming back with a left, and now they're being separated by the linesman, as Ryan Reeves certainly remembering what Hodgson did to Ferraro in the first period, and the crowd on its feet roaring at SAP Center as the players are escorted to the penalty box. Pretty spirited battle, although the linesman did come in and separate, and Hodgson, to his credit, went right after Reeves, which is a courageous thing to do.
1: Yeah, you knew that was going to come after that hit on Ferraro. There, Reeves came right out there, and he laid a couple. His first shot right to the face and had a couple uppercuts, but, you know, that was a big battle on two big boys.
0: Meanwhile, it was a 2-1 Sharks lead at that point. The Senators kept with it. And Fabian Zetterlund, who had only one goal all season long, coming back to the tank to take on the Sharks for the very first time since he was traded, scored a very important goal. And here comes Fabian Zetterlund, hit a post earlier, moving in, shooting it, score! Fabian Zetterlund gets his second goal of the year and his first goal since coming back to SAP Center against his former teammates. 2-2 the score, Zetterlund smacking his stick into the glass in relief, because he had only one goal all season long before this moment. You could hear him smacking the stick, too, in the background right after the puck went in. A quieted crowd there watching as Fabian Zetterlund returns to SAP Center and scores an important goal for his team and for himself. Tyler Cleven, who had his first NHL goal in this building last year, picked up the assist, and the game was tied 2-2. Now, Alex Nedeljkovic made some pretty good stops in this game, too. In the third, with the score 2-2, he had to make one on Shane Pinto. Here's Pinto making a stick-handling move, moving in, short-handed chance, and it's a save. Glove stop by Nedeljkovic, who drops it down to the ice to the roar of the crowd. That was a pretty good stop to keep the score 2-2, but unfortunately, San Jose was sapped of their energy. The Senators just took it away from them, and in the third period, Ottawa had better defensive posture, they had better positioning, and as it turned out, at 13:22 of the third, they put together the game-winning play. Sanderson, oh boy, headman fast. It's moving in. A breakaway. Into the zone. Stopped in the front of the net. They score. That's going to be Stützle who gets credit for it. Batherson was coming in all by himself, making the move in there with Nick Cousins, and the puck was rolling on the goal line with Nedeljkovic making the commitment and trailing the play. It'll be Stützle that bangs it in to give the Senators the lead. That was the game-winning goal, Stutzla's 11th, from Cousins and Batherson at 13:22 of the third period. So the score is the Senators 3 and the Sharks 2 in regulation. The Sharks' 7-game streak of picking up points at home comes to an end, and their 2-game winning streak to start the homestand also is over. The shots on goal for the game, 27 for the Senators and 19 for the Sharks. And once again, the final score, the Senators 3 and the Sharks 2. That's it for our Sharks Instant Replay. This has been a presentation of the San Jose Sharks Audio Network.
2: 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Any publication, reproduction, retransmission, or other use of the descriptions and accounts of this game without the express written consent of the San Jose Sharks is strictly prohibited.
0: Final score tonight at SAP Center, the Ottawa Senators 3 and the San Jose Sharks 2. It's time now for our three stars of the night. Here's Scott Hannon.
1: Well, the third star tonight for the San Jose Sharks, Mario Ferraro. After taking that big hit in the first period by Hayden Hodgson, he came back, had an assist on a big goal, finished with plus one. The second star tonight, Claude Giroux. Didn't put up any numbers on in the stat line except for 81% on faceoff. 17 wins and 4 losses. The tail of the tape tonight in the faceoff circle, and he was a big part of that. And the first star, Tim Stützle. One goal, one assist, 6 hits. He was a force out there for Ottawa. Some honorable mentions. Nedeljkovic, I thought, even though he took the loss tonight, made some big saves, kept him in it. And Jake Sanderson for Ottawa, 25, almost 26 minutes played. And it's just a smooth-skating young defenseman for the Ottawa Senators.
0: We'd like to thank everybody for tuning into our broadcast every time the San Jose Sharks play. We're here, and we are always there for you. Our statistician for tonight's game was Herman Solomon. The on-site engineer for our broadcast was Ryan Carlson. And our studio engineer at Network Central is Brian Welsh. For Scott Hannon, I'm Dan Rusinowski, reminding you of the final score of tonight's game. The Ottawa Senators 3 and the San Jose Sharks 2. Make sure you're tuned in tomorrow at 4:30 Pacific time for the next exciting broadcast of Sharks Hockey. It'll be the Sharks and the Boston Bruins for the very first time this year. Until then, thanks a lot for joining us today, and so long from SAP Center.
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3: San Jose Sharks hockey has put together two victories on this long four-game homestand, and over the course of the last seven home contests, they are 6-0-1. Establishing home ice is an important step forward to getting closer to the playoffs. And as we stand on November 22nd, 2025, the San Jose Sharks are still in the conversation when it comes to the postseason. That's a big step ahead from last year. The Ottawa Senators made the playoffs last year, and they're still in the spot. And so these two teams will battle it out for the first time next on the San Jose Sharks Audio Network.
0: It's time to feel the teal. This is San Jose Sharks hockey. Now, Sharks warm-up, brought to you by Kaiser Permanente. 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
3: Welcome to SAP Center at San Jose for mid-afternoon hockey. I'm Dan Rusinowski along with Scott Hannon. Today, Scott, it's the Sharks against the team from the capital of Canada, the Ottawa Senators. Two teams on their way up in the NHL standings. Ottawa in the playoffs last season, right now still in a playoff spot. And you could say that the pattern and the progress is kind of mirroring each other as they take on each other for the first time this year.
4: Yeah, you know, again, both young teams always striving to get into the playoffs. Ottawa have been there, and the Sharks, the way they've been playing lately, they're just, you know, as a team, coming out, getting some, putting together some wins and fighting to get into that playoff picture in the West.
3: One thing is for sure, the Sharks are enjoying the way that they're playing, and they're enjoying spending time with each other. You could call that culture, but you could also call that the result of a lot of structure.
4: Yeah, 100%. It's a buy-in by everybody in the way that they have to play. The young boys are playing with a lot of energy coming into it. The vets are adding what they're going to, you know, Askey's playing well. It's a great combination. And, you know, obviously, you said it, culture, whatever you want to do. When they're having fun out there, it bleeds into what's going on the ice, and it's fun to watch.
3: Being in the playoff conversation right around U.S. Thanksgiving is one of the goals that every team has, because there's a long history of teams being way out of it, not even being able to crawl back. Oh, yes, there are exceptions. The St. Louis Blues were in last place in the NHL on January the 1st of 1 year that they won the Stanley Cup in 2019. But that is the exception, not the rule. And so, given the last 6 years, really, for San Jose Sharks hockey, William Eklund says that it feels pretty good to be in this position, and it makes him want even more.
5: For sure. I haven't felt this good since, you know, never. I feel like this team does a lot of things that we've been talking about, and I feel like we just keep going from here. We can make something nice happen here.
3: Remember, William Eklund has been around for some of the dark days. He hasn't been around for all of the big days that the Sharks have had, and so this feels pretty good to him. But he also is indicating that there's a lot more to be playing for, and there's a lot of hockey still to go.
4: Yeah, I mean, the goal is always to, you know, be standing there in the, you know, the last team standing at the end, and to get there into the cup, you got to get to the playoffs first, and this team has been itching for it, and you know, and these young guys, they want a taste of it. They're getting a taste of it now, fighting into, you know, only a point out of a playoff spot right now. So it's good hockey.
3: Well, the Sharks got a shootout win against the Los Angeles Kings a couple of nights ago, and that was pretty dramatic. You know, there are a lot of games that they've won this year they would have lost last year, and that's another thing that they're dealing with: adversity, challenge, and they're coming through.
4: Yeah, it's growth. You know, you never know when the young guys are going to take that step and what's going to happen, you know. And there was expectations, I think, in that room, and then there's expectations from everybody else, but they're exceeding that so far. The young guys are really stepping up. Obviously, a lot's been talked about with Mac and the points and the effort that he produces every night, but everybody's stepping up. Askey, you know, slow start. You know, it's not always easy being a goaltender in this league, but now he's coming into his own here. He's playing really strong, and you can just sense that the way the team's playing, everybody buying in, and like I said, it's fun hockey to watch.
3: Last game against the Kings, Ty Dellandrea had one goal and one assist, and he got stopped on a breakaway that could have given the Sharks a regulation victory. But it's that consistent play through four lines. Colin Graf, two assists on the same line, and Adam Gaudette, who goes up against his former team today, also had that first goal of the game. That's the kind of thing that William Eklund says cheers up the rest of the locker room.
5: That's a lot. You need, like, depth scoring, I feel like. And, you know, we need it every night, too. Not every night, you know. We're not going to score from Mac or Will or stuff like that. We need other guys to step up, and I feel like they've done it.
3: Instead of hoping to win, the Sharks are starting to expect to win. And that's something that Ryan Warsawski says is key to development.
6: Yeah, we talked about that a little bit this morning, of the expectation to win every night. And that's our belief. You know, I think great teams, whether they have their A game or their C game, they know they're going to win the hockey game. They have belief. And I think a lot of our guys, myself included, have been on teams and have felt that. And it takes time. It takes building the confidence, building your identity, you know, everyone pulling the rope the right way to get to that. And we're starting to see that here a little bit. So you saw it. You can just feel it in practice that, you know, are we going this weekend? We expect to win. Next day expectation, and to keep getting better individually and collectively.
3: All interesting comments and thoughts from the head coach who is guiding this team. The other thing is, you notice the fan reaction, too. A couple days ago for the L.A. game, the Beat L.A. chants were out in force. The building was loud, it was raucous, and we're expecting the same thing this weekend. And that's what Ryan Warsawski is hoping for.
6: What I have heard is teams would just try to get through the first 10 minutes of the game. It was that loud, and the energy in the building was that intense that you felt like you were under siege. So of course we want to bring that back. I think the fans want to bring that back just as much as we do. So we're working together to get there. Again, it's not going to happen overnight, but that's what I've heard from around the league, from coaches to players. I'd love to feel that.
3: You and I have both been there for all of that, Scott Hannon, and it is definitely coming back. We felt that a lot just a couple of nights ago against the LA Kings, which is natural, arch rival. But there's also a feeling that everything is going in the right direction, and you know what it's like.
4: Yeah, I mean, I said it just, you know, in previous comments, it's exciting hockey to watch. You know, the young guys and the way that they're playing, and the fans want that. And I was lucky enough to be here for a long time and feel that, you know, the presence. It's like a sixth player out there, and you come in there and you feed off of that. You feed off the fans, and when they start chanting, and it gives you a little bit of an extra boost. And, you know, like I keep saying, it's a fun team to watch, and the fans are buying into it, and you're seeing that.
3: The home ice advantage is building. Philip Kurashev, who's had some pretty good games lately, talked about it.
7: Yeah, 100%. You know, especially after the start of the year, it wasn't, you know, that good at home, but now we're definitely feeling great at home, it's huge part of, if you want to be a good team, you have to have hard rink to play in, and it's been good lately, and now we gotta get feet off of it and keep it going.
3: But now you have to keep it going. The Sharks are 10-8-3, 23 points, right in the thick of the playoff race in the Western Conference. The team they face, Ottawa, begins a 7-game road trip with a 3-2 win in Anaheim the other night. Drake Batherson had the game-winning goal in that one. And Shane Pinto scored his 10th goal of the year, with Linus Ullmark making 23 saves. No Brady Tkachuk, but Thomas Chabot is expected to play tonight. He's a very offensive defenseman that the Senators definitely rely upon. And Linus Ullmark will be in net against Alex Nedeljkovic. And oh yes, there's some familiarity on the ice too. This is Fabian Zetterlund's return to the Shark Tank for the very first time since he was traded last year in March. His good buddy William Eklund is looking forward to it.
5: Yeah, it'll be fun. You know, it's been a while since I saw him, so you know, see him in person today, and you know, obviously playing is going to be real fun.
3: Fabian Zetterlund, of course, is pretty excited to get back to the Shark Tank. He enjoyed his time here in San Jose, and he can't wait to get onto the ice.
8: I mean, excited. It's going to be fun to play. And yeah, like I said, it's excited to be back, and I'm really, really pumped.
3: And there's somebody else on the other side of the ice, too, that is excited to play against this team in San Jose. That's defenseman Tyler Cleven, who scored his very first NHL goal right here at the Shark Tank last year.
9: Yeah, it was a pretty special moment. Like, you work your whole life to, you know, score a goal in the NHL. And, it was pretty awesome to see the reaction from my teammates as well. They know that, you know, how much that means to me. And, just trying to get more comfortable as we, you know, play more games and understanding the systems and the structure of the NHL, and I think that, you know, the more games that I get, the more comfortable I, you know, get back there and, you know, try to make good breakouts and try to, you know, get good hits too. And you know, that's kind of grown over the time that I played here.
3: That's Tyler Cleven, defenseman for the Ottawa Senators, who's back in the place where he scored his first NHL goal. That, of course, SAP Center at San Jose. It's the Sharks and the Senators, first of two meetings on the season. When we come back, we will have our roster report. We'll also have the Toyota keys to the game and much more. So stay with us on the San Jose Sharks Audio Network.
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3: It's time for the roster report for the San Jose Sharks and the Ottawa Senators. The roster report is brought to you by Kaiser Permanente. Get care like a pro with Kaiser Permanente, the official team physicians of the San Jose Sharks. Well, the San Jose Sharks had a pretty strong effort overall against the Los Angeles Kings, came through in the shootout, and so you would expect they wouldn't change too much. One change they will make is on defense, where they will take Sam Dickinson out of a lineup, and they will put back in Shakir Mukhamudulin. So it's been a really strong plan from the Sharks organization to work these young defensemen into action, to let them have a chance to breathe and see what goes on by watching from the press box, but then getting into competition. And tonight is Mukhamudulin's night.
10: Yeah, and again, just the schedule, it can be hard on any young player to, you know, play night in and night out. And you got to take a breath sometimes, watch the game from up here. It's constantly learning, and they don't want to rush it. And both young defensemen on this team, then they got to come in and keep improving. And then that's just a structure that they've had right from the start.
3: Other than that, the same lineup as the last game. And so you can definitely expect that Ty Dellandrea and Colin Graf and Adam Gaudette will play together. I think they were really impressive against the Kings.
10: Yeah, you know, intelligent. They talk about, you know, creating a little bit of offense on some other areas, and I thought they worked. They had a great forecheck going. You know, Graf, he's such a smart player, the way he puts himself in position, stick. That's why he's penalty killing so much for this team. And, you know, I just like the chemistry that they're starting to show and create some offense with it.
3: And the only other change to the Sharks locker room will be in goal. They'll start Alex Nedeljkovic tonight. He is 3-3-2 this season. He has a 2.97 goals against average, and as we've seen, both he and Askarov have gone over 90%, and they're on the rise.
10: Yeah, and that's great. You always need to, you know, to have a 1-2 punch in net. They're both playing good any chance they get in the opportunity, and then, you know, it gives confidence to a team when they know that the puck's going to get stopped. It's good to see them coming out playing strong.
3: Brady Tkachuk is the captain and the inspirational leader of this Ottawa Senators team, but he will be out for an 18th consecutive game. Had the thumb injury, is on the injured reserve, but he is skating with a non-contact jersey, and he's on this road trip. Obviously, he's going to try to get back as soon as he can, but the Senators have done a pretty good job in spite of the fact that he has been out. Ridley Gregg, whose uncle Bruce Gregg played for the old California Golden Seals back in the 1970s, will not be playing tonight. He got injured and did not skate in the last game. And the same thing with Nicholas Matenpalo, the defenseman who has certainly represented his country in the Four Nations, will not be playing today. Got banged up last game in that 3-2 win in Anaheim for the Senators. And so he will be out of the lineup, and that means that Thomas Chabot just jumps back in. I'm telling you, Chabot is a very offensive defenseman, very dangerous, and he's somebody that we're going to have to look out for.
10: Yeah, 100% defenseman, so important in this game. And there's a guy that can lead on the breakout, jump into the play, create some offense, and they got to keep an eye on him when he's out there.
3: Also for the Senators, Curtis McDermott was on the ice this morning for the brief optional skate for the guys that aren't expected to play. I know he doesn't get a lot of ice time, but the thought with Ryan Reeves on the other side, they thought maybe they would dress him, but it appears that he is not going to be playing. So that fourth line will feature Stephen Halliday in the middle, made his NHL debut and had an assist against Anaheim the other night. Nick Cousins, who's one of Adam Gaudette's good friends, is going to be on the left wing side. And Hayden Hodgson, he picks up a lot of penalty minutes, and he's kind of a stocky guy, so maybe they're going youth against experience in that situation as far as the Ottawa Senators are concerned. Linus Ullmark will get the start in goal for the Sens. He's a former Vezina Trophy winner so far this season in 16 games. He has a 7-5-4 record and maybe a less than desirable 87.7 save percentage. I think the Senators would like to upgrade that, whether it's Ullmark or Levi Merilainen that's in goal. But tonight it will be Ullmark against the San Jose Sharks. And of course, it's Saturday. And that's one of the reasons why the team is playing at 4 o'clock, because it's hockey night in Canada. So that's a big deal north of the border, as you know.
10: Oh, love hockey night in Canada, the layer in the games. And, you know, I love these 4 o'clock starts. It's always nice. I like calling a game like that. I like playing in a game like that. Let's get her going.
3: The Sharks are on the ice right now, finishing up their warm-ups, as are the Ottawa Senators. That's our roster report from Kaiser Permanente. Get care like a pro with Kaiser Permanente, official team physicians of the San Jose Sharks. When we come back, Scott Hannon will have the Toyota keys to the game next on the San Jose Sharks Audio Network.
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3: It's time now for the keys to the game, presented to you by Toyota, proud sponsor of San Jose Sharks hockey. Toyota, let's go places. Tonight we've got the Sharks and the Ottawa Senators. With the keys, here's Scott Hannon.
10: Well, the first Toyota key is face-offs. Ottawa sits first in the league with 58%, and this is a big job for the Sharks here tonight. They want to start with possession, they want to play with the puck, and they're going to need to be good on face-offs. The second Toyota key is jump on them early. Ottawa, somewhat of a slow starting team, -4 differential in the first, but a whopping +28 in the second. So the Sharks want to get up there, get a good lead to start here in the first. And the third, execution on breakouts. You've heard the coaches talk about it in L.A. You know, there are a lot of positives taken out in that L.A. win, but I thought sometimes they got sloppy with their passes out of their zone, and that's going to be a key here tonight.
3: Those are outstanding keys for this game today. The keys are presented by Toyota, proud sponsor of the San Jose Sharks. Toyota, let's go places. We'll come back to SAP Center with more of our Sharks warm-up show next on the San Jose Sharks Audio Network.
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3: Welcome back to SAP Center at San Jose. I'm Dan Rusinowski along with Scott Hannon. Today, the Sharks take on the Ottawa Senators in what I like to call a twi-night single-header. An afternoon game that starts late and ends up when it gets dark. That's basically what it is for a 4 or 5 o'clock start. I love them when they're over. It's a little bit of a hard push to get everything together for the show before that, but not as hard as a 2 o'clock game.
10: Very true, very true. I loved playing these games. I loved noon games. I loved everything. Just get up, get cracking, get playing. But obviously you like it when it's over. You get to relax in the evening. Better time to get to bed as well. But yeah, let's get this thing going.
3: Adam Gaudette certainly loves playing against former teams. For whatever reason, he seems to have luck scoring goals against them. And Gaudette, with the first goal against the LA Kings the other night, wants to keep that going along with the Sharks' 6-0-1 home streak. And he says he enjoys facing his former team.
11: It's always fun. There's been a few teams that I played for and got the chance to play against. But it's always a fun game. You got buddies over there on the other side, and obviously you want to beat them and give them your best effort. So and you know, they got a good team over there, and so do we, so it's going to be a good game.
3: Anybody you're especially, anybody especially friendly with was what I was about to ask him, and he told us.
11: Honestly, really the whole team, everybody's a really tight group, but you know, I hung out a lot with somebody like Nick Cousins, and we played on a line for a while together, and always went to dinner, so I caught up with him and some of the other guys yesterday, and you know, those guys are some of the guys that I'll be friends with, you know, for life.
3: You've also got the William Eklund Fabian Zetterlund friendship. You've got Zach Ostapchuk, who was part of the Ottawa organization, playing on the fourth line today. And so there's a lot of interplay between these two teams historically, but that's not totally unusual.
10: No, definitely not unusual. You play in this game long enough, you got guys that you played with or knew from when you grew up, either junior or whatnot. And you know, sometimes you like to have the bragging rights heading into the summer and everything else. So expect those guys to be chomping at the bit tonight.
3: Adam Gaudette had 19 goals for the Ottawa Senators last year, and he has integrated it. Whether you want him on the fourth line, whether you want him on the power play, whether you want him on the left wing, he seems to integrate really well. And he told us why he thought he is able to do that.
11: I think it's just, you know, I keep it fairly simple out there. I'm not trying to do too much, and you know, ever since I was little, my biggest you know, what I always thought about before games is just work hard and move your feet, and good things will happen. So I think if I'm just out there, you know, working my butt off and giving 110% effort every night, good things happen, and, you know, it opens up space to make plays.
3: It started off a little bit slowly for Adam Gaudette and Philip Kurashev, but they've become important parts of this team.
10: You know, talk about fitting in on a line or showing chemistry. When you can have a guy that can play in all those positions, you can plug and play him in different spots. It's the earmark of an intelligent hockey player, and you're going to find the role. You're going to find which way you can slot in there and give your team a boost. And the way he's playing, you know, with a lot of energy, he gives a lot of it. He's got a sneaky shot, and, you know, it's good signs.
3: There's something else that's also a good sign. It seems that these players are really, really happiest when one of their teammates does something well. For instance, Macklin Celebrini scores a game-winning goal against Utah in overtime, completes the hat trick. First thing he does is he turns around and he points at Yaroslav Askarov. Without his goaltending, that opportunity's not there. There's a lot of that going on, and I asked Philip Kurashev if he feels that too.
7: Yeah, 100%. I think we all just really like to play with each other and to play for each other, and it's so fun coming to the rink every day. Everyone's so good, positive energy, and we all feed off each other, and we all want each other to do well. Of course, we one team, and I think that shows on the ice as well. If you're happy for someone else, you know, sometimes you get rewarded as well.
3: And the same thing is happening on the Ottawa side, as Fabian Zetterlund talked about, the camaraderie, in the locker room.
8: We all feel like we're going good right now. We fit each other really well, and I mean, we're just going to continue to do that. We know it's a long season, a lot of games left, but if we do the right things on a daily basis, like we always do, we're a fun group, and we like to enjoy it together. And I mean, when we do that, we know we're going to have success.
3: I think this is going to be a good one.
10: Yeah, 100%. You get two young teams going at it, you know, exciting teams, the way they play. And to touch on that a little bit, you know, winning hockey, or when you get a taste of that, it's more fun. And when you bring that energy to the rink in practices, and you got guys that compete hard, it's a fun locker room to be in. I was a part of that, you know, early on with the Sharks when we were a young team coming in. So, you know, I love to see it out there.
3: We've got Coach Ryan Warsawski coming up next on Coach's Chalkboard, so stay tuned for it on the Sharks Audio Network.
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3: Weekend action at SAP Center at San Jose. Tonight, it's the Sharks and the Ottawa Senators. I'm Dan Rusinowski with Sharks head coach Ryan Warsawski. And Ryan, the team is establishing home ice advantage. They're playing well at certain points of the game. How do you see it developing?
12: Yeah, hopefully we continue to learn lessons as we go here, and how we need to play a little bit more consistently, I would say, would be the biggest thing. And I think it's a lot better than it probably was earlier in the year as far as keeping the momentum. When we're losing the momentum, keeping our game more simple. And I think we've taken some steps in the right direction. Obviously, we've got to work on playing with the lead a little bit in the third periods, and that's something that we discussed. So, you know, being in that spot in that situation is only better for our team and our players. So if we have a lead going in the third period, we'll be pretty excited about it.
13: One thing you're talking about, playing a simple game, can be an important part of one of those four C's, being connected. Do you see that if you stay simple, you get connected up easier?
12: Yeah, for sure. And I think, you know, we don't have a fifth C, but and it's an S word, is skate. And if we skate and we get on the hunt, it usually keeps us connected. And it keeps us skating forward, and it keeps us more on the attack. So, you know, for sure that connected word is used a lot around here. And, you know, skating is just as important, and that helps us being more connected as well.
13: Another C that could be on the list is culture, and obviously that's developing. We've talked a lot about how Ryan Reeves has been part of that. I want to ask about Adam Gaudette, because it seems like wherever you put him, he's on the fourth line, he's on the third line, left wing, playing center, he seems to integrate really well. Is that because of his personality or because he plays it simple?
12: I think it's a little bit of both. You know, I think his personality and his you know, few years before this of his career and learning what it takes to play in this league. Obviously, played for the Ottawa Senators last year, carved out a nice role for himself on that fourth line, and obviously this year we've kind of moved him around center wing. He's played a few different spots, and he accepts the role, he accepts the responsibility, and he wants to make an impact on our hockey team. And he's come in and done a really good job for us as far as solidifying some spots when we maybe have an injury or we're not going one night. So again, another guy that's really helped us this year.
13: Not too much changes for the game plan tonight for the Senators. They're missing a couple of key guys, but they're getting back Thomas Chabot, who's a pretty talented offensive defenseman, and they're a good faceoff team. How do you see tonight?
12: Yeah, it's exactly, you know, they're kind of, their makeup of their team is pretty deadly, and as far as they can score off the rush and they can score in the offensive zone with their skill, and they can get to the inside with some of their bigger bodies, their back end's deep. So for us, it's managing the puck, as we always say. I know, you know, I sound like a broken record, but for us in the offensive zone, it's going to be important for us to create chances as a structured team. We have an attack mentality, shoot pucks, get them out of their structure, and now we can kind of hopefully get them out and get them in some chaos. So it's a good team. We're going to make sure we know what we're doing with the puck, and we know what we're doing without the puck.
13: We're looking forward to seeing the chaos. Good luck today.
12: Thanks, Dan.
13: Thanks for joining us for another edition of Coach's Chalkboard. And now stand by for the Sharks and the Senators coming up next on the San Jose Sharks Audio Network.
0: Sharks warm-up has been brought to you by Kaiser Permanente, official team physicians of the San Jose Sharks. Now, stand by for San Jose Sharks hockey, coming up next on the San Jose Sharks Audio Network.

0: Celebrini moving in, shooting it. He scores! Metsä gets the game winner in overtime. Throws it in front. Pull off the drive. Great save by Askarov. Tries to center to Foley. It's off the stick. Foley shoots. He scores!
1: 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It's game time. 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
0: From SAP Center at San Jose, we've got a matchup between the San Jose Sharks and the Ottawa Senators. Hi, everybody. I'm Dan Rusinowski along with Scott Hannon. It's hockey night in Canada night, Saturday night. Canadian team in town representing the capital of the country. You got to be jacked up for this.
2: Oh, for sure. For sure. Love these nights. Saturday nights, a little hockey in front of the tube back up in Canada. Exciting time.
0: Well, the Sharks are having an exciting time, too. They're on a nice little run at home. Currently, right now, there are 6-0-1 in their last seven home games. The last time they had a streak this long, they were 7-0-2, and it was the last time that they made the playoffs. So with the team in the playoff conversation, and with that little stat thrown out there, there's a lot of things to be positive about, but the Sharks still know that they have a long way to go.
2: Yeah, they know they got to come in and bring the workman boots out here every night. And, you know, it's nice to get some wins, but they know they got a long way to go. It's, you know, it's one thing to get sort of creeping into the playoffs and the one thing to be in there at the end of the year. So they're doing a lot of good things out here of a young team, taking a lot of good steps. Another step here tonight against Ottawa.
0: Ottawa doesn't have Brady Tkachuk, but they're getting back Thomas Chabot on defense in this game. The Senators are in a playoff spot with 24 points, 1 point ahead of the Sharks in the overall standings. They began a seven-game road trip with a 3-2 win in Anaheim two nights ago. We'll be right back with a lot more festivities. The Sharks and the Senators right here at the Tank on the San Jose Sharks Audio Network. The Sharks and the Senators are on the ice against each other for the first of two meetings on the year. 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Celebrate responsibly. Alex Nedeljkovic gets the start in goal for the Sharks. He'll be playing in his ninth game this season, a record of 3-3-2, and a goals against average of 2.97. On defense, back in the lineup after sitting out the last game, Shakir Mukhamadulin will be next to Vinny Desharnais, who seems to be the guy that works with the young kids in the lineup. And up front, it'll be the line that played so well against Los Angeles. Ty Dellandrea starts at center with Colin Graf on the right side and former Ottawa Senator Adam Gaudette on the left.
2: Well, in net for Ottawa, Linus Ullmark. On defense, Jake Sanderson and Artem Zub. And up front, Shane Pinto, flanked by Claude Giroux and Michael Amadio.
0: Referees for tonight's game, Gord Dwyer, Chris Schlenker, the linesman, Ryan Jackson, and Brandon Gorelitz. Puck dropped, and the game is on. The San Jose Sharks and the Ottawa Senators. And right away, immediately after the faceoff, Coach Travis Green changes the line combination up against Ty Dellandrea's group as the Sharks pick up and the Sens go offside on the dump-in as they came back to center ice. So Ottawa, in the midst of that change, go ahead of the play, and we have a stoppage. That was kind of interesting. They put out David Perron, Tim Stützle, and Drake Batherson immediately. But now Pinto's line's coming back on the ice. So a little bit of subterfuge going on here.
2: Gamemanship there by the coach trying to get a quick jump off an offensive break.
0: Off the faceoff now. Senators win the draw. Jake Sanderson shoots one in. Stopped in goal to our left there by Nedeljkovic behind the goal. Left it for the D, and the Sharks break out cleanly. Adam Gaudette with 19 for Ottawa last year. Shoots one into the Senators' zone, and Sanderson's back to get it. Here come the Sens. Headman feed on the left for a Shark killer, David Perron. He's across the line. Throws one right toward the goal. That was a dangerous chance. See what I mean by Shark killer? He just tossed it toward the net as the screen set up, but a nice stop by Nedeljkovic, and he hangs on.
2: Yeah, Stützle just kind of come across the eyes of Nedeljkovic there, and he had to be on top of that. He caught it, kind of hit him up on the glove, and then he was able to smother it. But those are dangerous plays, throwing the puck to the net, having guys drive there.
0: Faceoff coming up to the right side of Nedeljkovic. Little welcome back for Fabian Zetterlin on the big screen. Big smile on his face on the Sens bench. And off the draw, Thomas Chabot back in the lineup for the Senators. Shoots one in deep. William Eklund trying to clear it out. That was a really good pinch by defenseman Nick Jensen. And the Senators will try to take advantage, but unfortunately they can't. And they have to go back to their own zone to get it. but a guy who likes to skate. Tim Stützle is back there controlling for the Sens. He bounces it up the near boards with some help from the defense. Perron tried to get it to Batherson, who broke across the ice to the left wing side, but the Sharks watched it glance off his stick, and San Jose dumps it back the other way. And both teams will make changes as the play goes on. Minute 15 gone by in a scoreless first period. The Sharks and the Senators play twice a season. The next time will be in Ottawa on March 15th. Celebrini's on the ice. He flies across the line. Makes the move on Sanderson. Tried to put it through. He put it in front. And Smith, right in front of the net, scores. Sanderson stops Celebrini, but then the puck goes to Will Smith, and he snaps one in from about 5 feet in front of the net, and the Sharks lead 1-0.
2: Wow, we talked about one of the keys to the game is execution on the breakout. There was just a nice little rim, but a quick chip. And Celebrini coming through with speed through the neutral zone, had some good gap there. They were able to throw this up and get a quick break. And even though the first play there, Celebrini just knocks it in there. He throws one sort of right back, Will Smith, right in front of the net. What vision on Celebrini coming in there, throwing that backhand pass. Ottawa caught sleeping in front of the net. And a big first period goal here by Will Smith.
0: And most importantly, Will Smith beat Claude Giroux to the puck there. Claude Giroux has been around a long time, and his head went straight up in the air after that goal went in. But hold on a second, folks. We might have some sort of a challenge.
2: Looking at offside here.
0: So, hold on a minute, folks. It's not 1-0 yet, officially, even though the one is up on the scoreboard on the San Jose side. They're going to take a look at it, and now we will get the call from Gord Dwyer.
3: Upon further video review, it was determined at 18:38 the play was offside. We have no goal.
0: Oh, man. No goal. So, a successful one there for the Senators. They reviewed it for offside, and away we go. It's just to erase all memory of what happened right there. Meanwhile, I don't think the memory is erased from Travis Green. He's got a pretty serious look on his face after what just happened.
2: And I'm liking that net front play. And usually those offside calls, right when they call them, usually the guys don't get that one wrong. They're clicking everything as it comes across the blue line. Unfortunate there for the Sharks.
0: So, it's 0-0. Back to action. Celebrini takes it again from the red line and shoots in. Kurashev's giving chase there, but back to get it is defenseman Jordan Spence, and he couldn't control it. Nice pinch there on the right side by Klingberg. Behind the net, Will Smith fights for it. Now Kurashev in the left corner, bounces it back to the point. Held in there by Ferraro, put it off the stick of Will Smith. He tries to play the bouncer in the corner, and he's got it, but then he tipped it ahead, and I think his stick got interfered with just a little bit, and so it's poked down the ice by the Sens. 0-0 the score. Fans incurring their wrath in the direction of the officials as now Celebrini moves left to right. He throws it on the right wing, intended there for Kurashev. Played it off the boards, is quadruple team knocked down hard on the body check right there. Good job by Halliday of Ottawa, but now another hit by Ryan Reeves knocks his man off the play. So the fans responding to that. That fourth line of Ottawa is Stephen Halliday, Hayden Hodgson, and Nick Cousins. And I'm going to have to use a lot of first names tonight because there are two players named Cousins on Ottawa. The other one, of course, is Dylan Cousins. They spell their last names differently, but you can't spell on the radio. You can only listen to it. So right now, here come the Sens. Nick Cousins across the line. Lead pass toward the slot. Good job by former Senator Zach Ostapchuk to get in the way there of Hodgson as he gloved the puck down. Vuka Madulin grabs it. Lifts one clear for the Sharks. Up to the blue line. Looked like the Sharks were onside that time on the zone entry, but the puck bounced back to Ottawa, and the center's Hodgson is able to get it to the red line and shoot one in. Stützle is on the ice already. Goes into forecheck on Desharnais. Put the body on him, but Desharnais feeds it up the left boards, gets it out, and now the Sharks can complete their line change as the top line for the Sens is on. 0-0 to score. Stützle, lead on the right. Across the line, drop pass, and the shot by Perron from Batherson's feet is stopped by Nedeljkovic. Alex Nedeljkovic looking very sharp so far.
2: Yeah, great challenge there. Dangerous play again. Perron in between the dots there. He gets a little drop pass. A great little shot. Nedeljkovic just had his angles there and hits him up in the shoulder, and he's able to smother that rebound.
0: And so the Sharks now put out Alex Wennberg along with Tyler Toffoli and William Eklund. Back on defense, it's Dmitry Orlov and Timothy Liljegren. Ottawa coming out with their second group. Cousins, Zetterlund, and Eller. That's up front. And back on defense, it's Tyler Cleven and Jordan Spence. Off the draw, near side pinch there by Cleven, but it's flipped out by Toffoli up the right side. Don't forget that Toffoli has an Ottawa connection, too. He was the captain of the Ottawa 67s in his junior years, as was former Sharks captain Logan Couture. at center ice. Toffoli shoots one in. Bounce behind the Senators' net there by a good little flip around the boards by Wenberg. But at the near side, Klevin wins the battle with Toffoli and starts to skate across the rink. He gets from the left side of the D all the way across the ice to his own bench, then curls back. Senators trying to change the forward line here, so Klevin is directing traffic, sends it in the direction of Batherson. Now to the right side, Jensen, and a long feed misses Stützle, and it goes all the way down for icing. That's good work by Ty Dellandrea in the neutral zone against Stützle, kind of impeding his progress without taking a penalty.
2: Yeah, and just slowing down, controlling the neutral zone in the middle of the ice. So important to control the middle of the ice. He made him force him back, made that play to the outside, and then Ottawa had to take an icing there.
0: So we've had a disallowed goal already on a challenge for offside. That was an apparent tally by Will Smith. It's still nothing-nothing. And right now, Celebrini, Smith, and Kurashev up front take the draw in the Senators' zone. Ottawa's the best face-off team in the league. They win it, but they're going to get called for icing, so they'll have to do it again. That was your number one key tonight from Toyota, Scott Hannon. That was make sure you are at least bearing down on the face-offs against this strong team.
2: Yeah, there's it's so important. Either you no fear of icing the puck here a little bit, trying to streak some guys out there, and they're already at 60%. Still early in the game, but definitely an area where the Sharks have to be good tonight.
0: Tim Stützle has 10 goals and 9 assists for 19 points, and he really has done a great job in the absence of Brady Tkachuk. Sharks have the puck. They're trying to send it to Celebrini, but it bounced off the stick. He recovers, sends to the middle, and grabbing it now, Klingberg. He shoots toward the net. Save made. There's a rebound in front, but the Senators will pick it up. That's Batherson who got a handle on it, but he couldn't clear. Good job on the right side there by Kurashev and Klingberg to keep it in play. They fight for it there along with David Perron, but Celebrini's backing them up. He gets knocked down by Stützle. The crowd hates that. Here's Stützle skating the center for the Sens. Great feed on the right for Batherson. Across the line, bounces one toward the slot in the direction of Stützle, but Klingberg got its backhand on that and knocked it away. Sharks skated back into the Senators' zone. It's going to be up and down the rink all game long, the way that these two teams like to play. Here's Sanderson skating up the left side with speed. Wow, good jets up the left side. Crosses the San Jose line. Puts on the brakes with Colin Graf near him. So he's forced to throw it down into the corner. Vinny Desharnais got it back there. Artyom Zub shoots it toward the net. Wide. Now it's sent wide of the goal by Sanderson. It's in the right wing corner. The Senators trying to get it, but Adam Gaudette wins the little battle and pokes it out to center ice. Swept to the right wing by Graf. And there is Desharnais, the defenseman at the red line, shooting it forward, but it winds up in the air and out of play, hitting the netting. Back behind Linus Ullmark, the Ottawa goaltender, who came up with a strong performance in Anaheim to get the victory 3-2 against the Ducks to begin what is a very long 7-game road trip for the Ottawa Senators.
2: Yeah, important goaltending, so important. And touch on another key here in Toyota Key. The Sharks are looking cleaner coming out of their own zone. Great play by Gaudette. Body position. He was able to pick up that rim, just gained early body position. He's able to roll on that. They get it out into the neutral zone. They get the puck in deep.
0: Nick Cousins lining up against Ryan Reeves here. It's off the faceoff. Senators win the draw. They've got the Halliday Hodgson Cousins line out there. And the Sharks respond with Ostapchuk, Reeves, and Goodrow. Back inside the Ottawa zone, Shabbat tosses a nice headman to Halliday. Moves down the left and gets the shot away from the left wing boards. It's a stick save and a cover for Alex Nedeljkovic. A little pushing and shoving with Halliday, Hodgson, and Desharnais after the whistle.
2: Yeah, a little shot there. Hodgson goes right to the front. Desharnais gives him a little eye fold. So does Ostapchuk comes in there. And then Revo comes in afterwards, and everybody skates away.
0: Yeah, it's funny, wasn't it? He's 38 years old, but he still is a very imposing figure.
2: He's a big man. He hits. He had a couple big hits I thought were questionable calls. With the one interference, he just trucked over the guy in the L.A. game.
0: And he's shown some nice hand skills with the two goals he's got, too. Yeah. Off the faceoff, speaking of hand skills, here's Thomas Chabot whirling away from Tyler Toffoli. Nice keep-in, but his pass intercepted by Liljegren, and Tim Liljegren just tapped it out of the zone. In neutral territory, the Senators are on it. No score in the first period. Here comes Lars Eller, the veteran, across the line. Leaves it for Stützle at the near side. Dumps into the corner now, and Eller is in there forechecking, poking it free, but out in front of the net. Nice job by Eklund to get in the way, so Stützle couldn't grab it. And Eklund, good bit of skating, gets the center. Leaps to his right, across the line, shoots one! Oh, that just went wide! That was a hard wrist shot after some nifty stick work by William Eklund inside the offensive zone. It comes off to the left wing borders in the Ottawa end. Senators chip it ahead. Batherson slips it by the reach of Orlov. So Liljegren gets over there on the left wing side and stops the thrust for the Sens, who need to shoot it in anyway, so they do. And Coach Travis Green making the line change here with the Sharks putting out fresh skaters as well. Celebrini, Smith, and Kurashev out there. Klingberg tips to Celebrini with speed down the left. Cross the line, little drop pass for Smith. He turns in a clockwise direction. Now gets it back to the point. Tipped off the goalpost by Kurashev. So close. Set up by Klingberg in front. Rebound picked up by the Sens, and they just knock it back into their own goaltender. Pinto did that with good communication with Ullmark, and play is called, but that's some great work by that Sharks top line.
2: Great execution on that set breakout there, and again, Klingberg had a couple. He had one Kurashev earlier on in there, and just the stick on the ice, Klingberg's able to float that one in there. Great little hand-eye right off the post.
0: We've got a break in the action with 6:45 gone by in the first period. We're at SAP Center at San Jose. The score, the San Jose Sharks nothing, the Ottawa Senators nothing. This is the San Jose Sharks Audio Network. Back at SAP Center at San Jose, we've got a scoreless tie, but a very spirited effort so far. A lot of skating, a lot of interesting plays for both sides. One disallowed or overturned goal because of a successful Ottawa coaches challenge. Will Smith apparently was just offside on the play that he scored on, and so we're still scoreless. Off the draw. Senators skate right to left. They dump into the Shark zone. Uh-oh. Turnover by Klingberg. Pinto near side. Whips it rink wide. Back to the right point. Soup shoots wide of the goal. Sanderson jumps in. Keeps the puck in play as he beat Kurashev to it. Centering feet in front. Pinto. The shot. Great block by Macklin Celebrini, who stepped right up and made the defensive play, but it looked like the Sharks were in trouble. Behind the net. Centered in front. Broken stick for the defenseman Sanderson. He kicked the puck forward, but Celebrini tips it on the right, and Kurashev is chased by the stickless Sanderson, and Sanderson nails him into the boards. And boy, Kurashev is very upset. He wants to go with Sanderson. There's going to be a penalty here, but he's being separated, and he skates away. Are they going to give the penalty only to Kurashev here? That's what it looks like. Again, Sanderson lost his stick on the shot attempt in the offensive zone. Kurashev was skating up, and he got clobbered kind of from the side, and Kurashev responded to that, but it looks to me like Kurashev is getting the only penalty for roughing. Time of this penalty, 7 minutes, 28 seconds of the first period. Nothing to score. Ottawa's power play coming on, and your silence is telling us a lot, Scott Hanley.
2: No, I don't know. They both kind of get up and they're grabbing each other down below. Like, if anything, let it go a little bit or even it up. I'm not sure how one was worse than the other there. It's ref was adamant that was just one guy. I'm not positive on that one.
0: Now, the Sharks have not given up a power play goal in 4 straight games. They're going to have to keep the Senators at bay as Ottawa, number 10 in the NHL, in converting on the power play. There's a slap shot by Sanderson. Boy, that didn't miss by much. Sen starting out with Dylan Cousins on the ice. He's in the middle in the bump position. Tim Stützle near side, exchanging with Sanderson. He moves into the circle, throws it in front, tip, score! What a play! The Senators get their stick on it, and Cousins in the slot, the bump man, able to bang it in just along the ice. Didn't have a lot of speed on it, but it's 1-0 Senators, and it's a power play goal for Dylan Cousins.
2: Yeah, there was just a bumper play, and Stützle just kind of has to throw that one across. I even think he was trying to go to the far side, but again, that layered, both guys layered there in the slot, and it just kind of hits off the tip as there was two guys going from back door from the defenseman, and this is just a great job there for that tip.
0: There were two layers of attack there in front of the goal, two for the Senators, which is awfully confusing, but that tip was just perfectly placed by Cousins. Dylan Cousins getting his 8th goal of the season. This one's a power play goal, and the Senators take the 1-0 lead. Stützle and Sanderson should get the assists on that. As off the face-off, we're back to action. Great crowd on hand tonight at SAP Center, and they'll be cheering the Sharks on to get back even. Liljegren near side, poked at the puck, lost it. Eller trying to get control. Orloff backhanded it off the boards, and he gets it back off a defensive player and backhands it ahead. Lead pass is going to be a penalty as Ostapchuk just got tripped up there by the defenseman Spence. Senators touch up on the puck as the Sharks try to take advantage, but now San Jose will have the power play for the next 2 minutes. The time of this call, 8 minutes and 18 seconds of the first. So we've had a lot of changes of direction in this game. An overturned goal on the Sharks side by Ottawa on the challenge for offside that was successful. then a penalty on Kurashev that resulted in Cousins' eighth goal of the season on the power play that the Sharks protested on the call, and now a tripping penalty on Spence, who takes a seat in the penalty box for the Senators, so the Sharks go on the man advantage, which of course is presented to you by Power Business Technology, copiers and printers for your office needs.
2: An opportunity here for San Jose. Ottawa struggling on the penalty kill. Has hit 31st in the league at just under 70%, so an opportunity here to create some offense here for San Jose.
0: Well, the Sharks have not been successful on the power play, really, on the homestand. They're 1-for-8, and they've given up one shorthanded goal. Celebrini is going to take this faceoff. The puck is dropped. The Senators do control it because they beat the Sharks to it on the 50-50, and so Sanderson able to shoot one all the way down. Sanderson and Zub on defense for the Ottawa Senators, and up front we've got Stützle on the ice with Claude Giroux. Here come the Sharks on the man advantage, skating left to right, down 1-0. Smith lead pass on the right wing side. Wendberg back to Smith. They get the zone entry. Smith cuts behind the net, slides to Celebrini. Behind the back pass, kind of a blind play. It was forced by Giroux, and it pops out to center ice where Klingberg takes it over. The Sharks gain the zone again on the right wing side, but the lane sealed off there by a combination of players. One of them, Sanderson, along the boards, does the job. And now fighting for it at the near side. Stützle couldn't get it. Celebrini gets it back, tries to make the play, does to the right, and it's set up to Wendberg on the right circle. Back to the right side point, Celebrini. He gives it over to Klingberg. Back to Celebrini on the right half boards. Down low, now it's back to Celebrini on the circle. Down low to Wendberg. He walks in front, he shoots! That's a good save by Ullmark. With 58 seconds left on the Sharks' power play, and finally the Senators grab the rebound and clear it.
2: There's a lot of room there down on those low plays. They're given a lot of options there. Is that tuck back door? Will Smith was back door. Is Wendberg trying to walk out of the slot there? Look for them to try and take advantage of that.
0: Celebrini flips on the left, and there's Adam Gaudette jumping on. He's on the second power play unit. The Sharks change. Senators pick up on the dump in, though, and Klevin shoots all the way down. So now we've got Orlov, Kurashev, Toffoli, Graf, and Gaudette on this second unit. Here come the Sharks up ice, 25 seconds on the power play. A long dump in there by San Jose. That was by Orlov, is gloved at the edge of the crease and covered by...
1: 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The San Jose Sharks Audio Network is on 24 hours a day. 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
1: Elder to get back, make that Halliday. Halliday digs it free. Now he falls down. Sharks send it back behind the Senators' net, but the Senators chase it down. Reeves with a nice hit on Jensen. But Jensen took the hit, made the play off the boards. It's not icing. Now Ottawa moves back into the Sharks' end, and Mukko Madulin just got blasted by Hayden Hutchins' body check as he fed it around. Sharks poke it ahead, moving in. Oh, stop check. Angles it toward the goal. A deke and a shot and a save by Ullmark on a very quick play up the middle of the ice at the end of the shift for that fourth line.
2: Yeah, great play by Revo in the middle of the ice. He was able to jump up, grab that puck, roll the defender on his back, and gave Ostapchuk that clear break there.
1: Dellandrea steps on the ice now with Gaudette and with Graff as the Senators move it back into the Sharks' end. 8:39 to go, first period. Senators 1, Sharks nothing. Dylan Cousins, who has the goal, slides it back to Shabbat on the point. Sent to the middle now. Eller has it back to Shabbat. Holds it. Stick handles. Loses on the check to Gaudette. And Adam Gaudette is out of the zone and away. He cuts to his right across the Senators' line. Loses on the check. Graff recovered it. Tried to chop it wisely over to Desharnais, but the Senators got their sticks in the lane and blocked that. I've been impressed with the way that Ottawa is positioning their sticks and playing along the boards.
2: Yeah, no, both teams, you know, again, it's so important, that neutral zone play, trying to clean up those plays. Ottawa doing a nice job.
1: Right now, Liljegren and Ferraro on the ice. Mario with the puck on the right side. Put it off the skate of Will Smith. Senators try to take advantage here. Amadio to Pinto, checked away. Flipped out by Ferraro as the Sharks are a little discombobulated in their own zone and want to get reorganized here. Ferraro backhands up the near side to Will Smith. Tried to tip to the middle there for either Kurashev or for Celebrini. Neither could get it. And the Sens dump in back behind the Sharks' net. Amadio, one-time Los Angeles King, throws it around. And Sanderson tries the shot from the boards. Blocked. Smith was there. Now sent behind the San Jose net to the far side. Kurashev reaching for it, but it's poked behind the net by Zub. Taken back by Liljegren, and here come the Sharks finally. A pass across the rink goes to Kurashev. And he flicks one in. Unfortunately, it's kind of a wasted shift for the Sharks because the top line was out. It was really tied up in their own zone, and they couldn't do anything offensively. So the Wennberg line will step on now, as the top guys coming on for the Ottawa Senators as well. Tim Stützle, Drake Batherson, and David Perron starting to move it out. Stützle, nifty move there, got by Toffoli across the line. Backhand pass across the ice, and Perron trying to set up Batherson with Orloff defending, but they couldn't negotiate contact. Instead, it's held in by Ottawa's defense. They gun it back behind the San Jose net to the near corner boards. Poked at by Wennberg. Effective play, and the Sharks will break out with Eklund twisting his way through the neutral zone. Drop to Foldy. Cross the line. Banks behind the net. There's Wennberg with it. He protects the play. He holds on to the puck. He moves it over to Foldy on the left wing half boards. He stops. He shoots. Stick save made there by Ullmark. Rebound knocked down by Wennberg. Skates up to the near circle. Throws to the point. Klingberg back to Wennberg near side. Sets things up. Little backhand pass down the boards. He takes a handoff back from Eklund. Now it's tipped back to Eklund. He shoots just wide of a goal. Nice work by this line. Here's Klingberg sending it across the rink. Toffoli couldn't grab the play off the boards. And so a break there for Perron, who lifts one out. That line was getting tired for the Senators.
2: Yeah, unfortunate. Just that Eklund, he tried to hit Toffoli on the tip on the back side there and just couldn't quite connect.
1: Now they'll talk about it later. Here's Ryan Reeves moving down the left across the line. Checked there by Jensen. And he backhands behind the net. Now Reeves goes for the big hit on Jensen. Fans love that. Jensen goes down behind the goal line on one knee, trying to keep the puck in control. Ostapchuk had it for a second, then lost it. And now it's taken back by the Senators, and they move it up the right wing boards. Lars Eller couldn't get it. Check back just inside the Sharks' blue line by Mukko Madulin, who is on the ice with Vinny Desharnais on the defense. Sends dump it back into the Sharks' end. And Mukko Madulin backhands near side. Desharnais, his D partner, sends it ahead, but Colin Graff kind of peeked off to the right to see who he could pass it to and went off his stick. And so the Sharks have to regroup, and they finally get it down the ice inside the Senators' end. Fabian Zetterlund, former Shark, back in town for the first time since the trade. Got it back toward the point. It does exit the zone, and the Sharks regain. Nick Cousins, big hit on Liljegren there as he had his back to him along the boards. Hard hit. Play continues. Ferraro hit hard by Hodgson now, and Mario is shaken up. Penalty coming up against the

0: Senators as they take a look at Hayden Hodgson, known for getting penalties in his career. Mario Ferraro really shaken up there on the play along the boards, and Will Leonard, the Sharks trainer, coming out to attend, and Mario doubled over as he's being escorted off.
1: And it's charging. He jumped. He kind of lifted at the end, jumped off of the... Look at him boarding her.
0: Well, they're going to talk about it. They may call more than two here and review the play. They may call a major penalty and review it. We'll see.
1: He definitely goes high. He lifts at the end.
0: We've got a break in the action here. We'll come back and tell you how the discussion goes as it's a 1-0 Ottawa lead. Penalty coming up to the Senators, Hodgson, and we'll find out what it is when we come back on the San Jose Sharks Audio Network. So after a long discussion, Hayden Hodgson gets a minor penalty for charging. The time of this penalty is 15:06 of the first period, and the best way the Sharks can get back at the Senators is to score a goal here.
1: 100%. Just questioning that call a little bit. Charge that results in an injury. I mean, he jumps. He definitely kind of leaves his feet as he lunges high. Charging leads to an injury. You lose one of your top defensemen.
0: Mario Ferraro has been playing quite well for the Sharks. And he goes into the dressing room for attention. And the Sharks come back on the power play, brought to you by Power Business Technology, copiers and printers for your office needs. Wenberg starts with Smith, Eklund, Celebrini, and Klingberg. But off the faceoff, the Senators' penalty killers shoot one all the way down. On net, stick save made there by Nedeljkovic. The shots are 4-4 right now. San Jose trailing 1-0, and they could use this power play chance. Moving it out, Smith. Lead pass, Celebrini. Across the line, twist to his left. Guns it around the boards. Stopped there by Wenberg and Smith. Wenberg poked it back to the point. Klingberg whips it rink wide to Eklund. Moves away from Giroux. Nice pass across the rink to Celebrini on the right side all of a sudden. He feeds it back now to Klingberg. Takes it back on the top of the right circle. Celebrini with it, moving to his left. Throwing it down in close. A pass across the ice by Wenberg to Smith. Off his stick. I don't think Will was expecting that. Poked back now to the point by Eklund. Klingberg, nice keep in. Got it around Stützle. Eklund now to Celebrini. Down low to Smith in the corner. Back to Macklin on the left side. Beats to the right point. Klingberg. He shoots. Star! John Klingberg, what a wrist shot. Going to the top corner. Stick side of Ullmark. And the Sharks with a power play goal tie it at one.
1: And that's a huge power play goal here for the Sharks after that hit by Hodgkins on Ferraro. They needed that spark, and there they got it. And Klingberg, he's been shooting the puck there. He does a nice job here. He had a couple nice tips almost to Kurashev, and he just gets a great shot, get it on net, finds a corner, and a big goal here for the Sharks.
0: That's Klingberg getting the goal from Celebrini and Smith. And the time of it, 16:06. That's a huge power play goal for the Sharks. They've tied it 1-1.
1: That's a great job by Wenberg in front of the net. He's just right into the eyes of Ullmark there. He has no chance, and he just slides out of the way at the last second. That finds itself right up underneath the bar.
0: John Klingberg getting his third goal of the season. It's his third power play goal, too, for this season. Last year, the Sharks had two power play goals from defensemen all year, both of them by Timothy Liljegren. So that's another sign of progress as the Sharks do that against the team ranked number 31 on the penalty kill, but that doesn't matter. It's an important one. 3:33 to go in the period. Reeves Ostapchuk on the ice right now with Barkley Goodrow. A bouncer behind the goal line up the boards, taken back by Jordan Spence. Spence for the Ottawa Senators, one-time LA King, sends it ahead to Klevin, who feeds it up the ice all the way to the Sharks' line, and there's Fabian Zetterlin making the move. Zetterlin struggling to score this year, throws it back behind the San Jose net, taken there by Lars Eller. Eller and Dylan Cousins, who's got the goal, work it free. Dylan Cousins sends back to the point. Shabbat winds up, shoots. Stick save made there by Nedeljkovic, and it's just barely chipped out there by the Sharks' defensive players. Out of 2:55 remaining in period number one. Now it's dumped back in. Sharks in their own zone. Can't clear it out. Good forecheck by Nick Cousins of Ottawa. Taking it back now for the Sharks is Toffoli, and he spins it out to Eklund. Eklund, good energy in this game so far. a couple of close chances, missed the net. Here's Shane Pinto back on the ice for the Senators. 2:22 to go, first period. Toffoli able to backhand it out. And down the ice it goes. Centered in front to Eklund. He's got the net, but he can't get the backhander away. That was a great play by Wennberg to gain the puck and center it, but Senators covered Eklund just enough to influence the play.
1: Yeah, great stick by Wennberg. Able to blow up that puck, able to keep it in there, and Eklund right in front of the net gives him a good pass, but he just couldn't find the handle of it.
0: Here's Klingberg moving left to right, feeds it over to Graf. Nice move on Stützle, cuts across the line. Backhand play to the slot. Delandria was there, but the Senators' defensive players got their stick on it. That was Kleven who did that. Thrown out of the zone now is a block by Stützle. Gets it out, but a great back check there. Now it's going to be a penalty on Ottawa. Delandria stole the puck from Stützle, and it's going to be a penalty here on the Sens as a result. Kleven cross-checks Delandria in the back as Celebrini, the extra attacker, comes on to Klingberg. Now over to Celebrini, stick handle, shoots one. That's deflected wide. Rebound to the right board. Senators touch up, and now we got the penalty coming up. That's a great job by the Sharks to draw that call. And center iceman Tim Stützle is on his way to the penalty box at 18:41. A two-minute penalty here, and the Sharks will have the man advantage as they're calling him for slashing.
1: Yeah, it's a great job by Delandry, able to pick the pocket of Stützle in the middle, and then he just kind of turns around, slashes on the hands, a little bit of a hook, and a great chance here for the Sharks with 1:19 left here in the first period to get another goal.
0: Break in the action. 1-1 the score. Power play coming up for the Sharks on the San Jose Sharks Audio Network. Back at SAP Center at San Jose, the Sharks are back on the Power Business Technology Power Play as Tim Stützle takes a two-minute slashing call at 18:41. That was drawn by Ty Delandria. Just a great job on that play when he stole the puck. Stützle slashing it. So the Sharks are on the power play for the third time in this game.
2: 2 minutes for slashing.
0: Klingberg takes it back in his own blue line. Slides to Celebrini. Here comes Macklin across the line. Does a nice little bit of twisting across the ice to the right wing boards. Gets away from Eller. Puts on the brakes. Takes a look. Back to Klingberg. He slides it with a minute left in the period over to Eklund on the left side. Back to Klingberg. Tried to force the play to Will Smith. He got it to him, but well checked by Artem Zub. And it's cleared all the way down by the Senators' defensive player, Pinto. So the Senators' penalty killing hasn't looked that awful bad. They've done a pretty good job of hustling here in this game.
1: Yeah, I know. They've done a really good job on the Sharks on the entries. It's so important to get those entries and get set up. And unfortunately, the Sharks just look a little bit discombobulated on these entries.
0: Smith sends to the middle. Celebrini moves it out. Back to Smith. Up the middle of the ice. Crosses the line. Back to Celebrini on the left. And he spotted Klingberg. But again, good stick positioning by the Senators. That was Claude Giroux, the veteran back there, that blocked that. He's done that a million times over his career.
1: Yeah, he's probably done that a few times for sure.
0: Claude Giroux, technically a third liner here. He's in his 19th National Hockey League season. Deserves all the respect in the world. Right now, Celebrini gaining that respect. Crosses the line, drop for Smith. Throws it toward the front of the net. Wennberg shoots. That's a great save by the goaltender, Ullmark. And the horn sounds ending the period. William Eklund a little upset at that it didn't go in and he didn't get the rebound. But that was a great save by Ullmark and a clutch one at the final seconds of this first.
1: Yeah, so important, those entries in there. That's just a great little play by Smith into Wennberg off the drop pass from Celebrini there. Had a good chance there to finish the period.
0: And so there will still be 41 seconds left on that Tim Stützle penalty with a clean sheet of ice coming out for the second period. The Sharks have survived so far. They were down 1-0 on the power play goal by Dylan Cousins. It was a beauty, but coming back with a beauty of his own was John Klingberg on the man advantage, and the Sharks have evened the score. 1-1 at the end of one. Shots on goal 6-5 in favor of the Sharks. Stand by. We got a guest coming from the dressing room next on the San Jose Sharks Audio Network. At the end of the first period here at SAP Center at San Jose, the score is the San Jose Sharks 1 and the Ottawa Senators 1. Power play goals on both sides. John Klingberg getting a power play goal at 16:06, his third goal of the season and his third power play goal of the season, which now means that John Klingberg has more power play goals than all the Sharks defensemen had last season. He is our guest in the Sharks dressing room right now with Scott Hanna.
1: Hey, John, obviously, you know, a little bit different there, the disallowed goal, and then obviously you gave up one on there on the penalty. Give us your thoughts on the first period.
3: Yeah, no, I think we came up pretty good. We're moving our feet, creating momentum for our team. Obviously, a disallowed goal, but that's hockey. It's going to happen. And then they score up the power play. So it was it's good for us to being able to answer back right away, and something that this team needs and need to keep building on to. I think the PK has been really good, but the power play needs to create more momentum game after game here moving forward.
1: Yeah, talk a little bit of the power play. Obviously, you know, a big goal for you after that, you know, unfortunate hit there on Ferraro. Hopefully he's all right. But what is it on the power play? It seems like you guys are just a little bit on the entries. What do you guys want to accomplish on the entries here?
3: Yeah, no, I think I do think the entry's been really good throughout the start of the season here. I think it comes down a little bit to face-offs. Obviously, it starts with the face-offs, but I think we've been pretty good on the face-offs too. I think it's more we gotta have to be able to create a attacking mentality a little bit on the PP shooting to create that second chance. Now I feel like we are getting some looks, but we're not winning the rebounds and creating that second opportunity. It's almost like it's one and done, and obviously it's frustrating, and probably you're trying to do a little bit too much sometimes. So I think we're just gonna have to come down to it. So you gotta have to move your feet and move the puck to create better looks going to net.
1: Nice. You know, in Ottawa here, they're a good second period team. That's their biggest differential period. What are you guys looking to do here to maybe add a little bit here into going into the second period?
3: Well, I think obviously with the long changes in the second period, the team that's going to play best in the second period is the team that takes care of the puck. If you get a long shift, you're going to have to get it deep or help your teammates to go change and change in the old zone as well. So I think you take care of the puck, you're going to be able to create a lot of opportunity offensively in the second period.
1: Well, great job on the power play. That was a great shot there. Great screen by Wenberg. Go get him here in the second period.
3: Thank you.
1: Well, that was John Klingberg joining us, and you're listening to a 1-1 tie here going into the second period, and you're listening on the Sharks Audio Network.
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0: I'm Dan Rusinowski along with Scott Hannon. 1-1 the score at the end of one period of play. Dylan Cousins has scored on the power play for Ottawa. And John Klingberg has his third of the season all on the power play for the San Jose Sharks. The shots are 6-5 in favor of San Jose. And the Sharks will have a power play for the first 41 seconds of the second period. Those are some of the numbers.
5: 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We're connecting you to more than 30 years of Sharks hockey. Let's go beyond the numbers.
0: We go beyond the numbers with what goes on through a player's mind when he decides to either pause, delay, or hurry a shot. Philip Kurashev had an opportunity that you thought he might take a shot a little bit earlier, but because he waited an extra second, he created room for himself, and he fooled the goaltender against the Kings. Macklin down the right, dumps in from the blue line, inside the LA zone, in the left wing corner. Kurashev works hard for the puck, chips at it, checked by Trevor Moore. Puck skips free. Again, Kurashev poking at the play. Now it's Will Smith who couldn't get it. He gets it back in front. Here he is. Kurashev shoots. Score! Great court checking by the Sharks, and what a play by Philip Kurashev. For a second, you thought he held onto it too long, and then he made the extra stick handling move to create space, and he snaps it through Forsberg to put the Sharks in front again by the score of 3-2. They usually say he who hesitates is lost, but that didn't happen for Kurashev, and I asked him his thought process on that play.
6: No, I think it's just kind of play off of your instincts almost, but first actually looking to pass, and then saw he was like challenging me so much, so thought I could like wait him out and slide it in, so that's kind of just all off of instinct.
0: Well, it is instinct, but it is also intelligence, and Kurashev had to have both when he got the opportunity in the shootout against the Kings. Well, now we're down to the shootout. The Sharks and the Los Angeles Kings in shootout situation. This will be the second shootout game for the Sharks this year, both here at the Tank. They lost 3-2 at the hands of the Red Wings in a four-round shootout on November the 2nd. Now they change the goalie ends, and the Sharks will shoot first. Philip Kurashev will start. He moves in from center. He stick handles. He deeks. He shoots. He scores. Great shot. Ripped the wrist shot, a forehand up top.
7: Oh, no question about it. I love how he comes in on an angle. shows the puck from the hash mark. Let's the goaltender make his decision. Forsberg goes down and he roofs it over the glove.
0: That was just a great shot. And of course, Kurashev had a lot more time to think about that one than he did when he scored a goal during the game. And so I asked him what his shootout preparation was like.
6: No, just try to go in and you know, hit my spot, and thankfully I did, and I think that's all. You obviously you prepare for it and your practices, then you look at what the goalies do and stuff, but you got to do and hit your spot.
0: It really is a different mindset when you're preparing for a penalty shot or a shootout than when you're on the ice during the middle of play. And kind of an interesting contrast there with Filip Kurashev with the goal in the game and then the shootout. But I found it interesting. He has a spot that he always wants to pick before he goes in for the shootout. And that's probably based on probably the video he sees of the goaltenders and what they're telling him.
8: Yeah, probably a little bit. I wasn't one to get too many penalty shots there during the shootouts. But, you know, you definitely have a plan going in. You got to obviously take what the goalie reads because he's thinking the same thing. You don't want to be, you know, shooting the same shot every time. You don't want to be coming in on the same angle as the goalies do their homework as well. But, you know, that was a great job with a great shot. Put it right into the bar.
0: Experience the game like never before with insights and stats calculated by SAP. We connect you to 30 plus years of Sharks hockey as we go beyond the numbers. Now the team has hit the ice now and we are ready to start the second period of play. The score is tied 1-1. We've got a fresh sheet of ice out there after the Zambonis cleared things up. And the Sharks begin period number two on the power play from Power Business Technology, copiers and printers for your office needs. 41 seconds left on that penalty call against Tim Stützle, who goes to take a seat in the Ottawa sin bin. And right now, the Sharks warming up to our right with goaltender Alex Nedeljkovic stretching out. I thought he had a solid first period, made four saves out of the five that he faced. Not really much of a chance on the one that went in on that perfect tip by Dylan Cousins.
8: Yeah, no, definitely not. I thought he looked really solid in the first period there. No chance on that high tip. It really just a puck thrown there. Guys crashing down. It did end up finding a hole. And both goaltenders, I thought, played well as Allmark didn't really have any chance on that Klingberg goal. As that was just nailed to the top corner, and Wenberg with a great screen.
0: I don't know what just happened, but Nedeljkovic just went back to the bench. Got something from Tim LeRoy. I don't know exactly what it is. It's not a new stick. Goes back into the goalie crease. Was that a water bottle or something?
8: Maybe just wanted a conversation, you know, little knuckles there over at the bench. Goalies are different, you know.
0: They are different. There's no doubt about it. The Sharks have two good different ones. Off the faceoff, we're underway in the second period. San Jose on the power play for 41 seconds to start. Here's Klingberg moving it up to his own blue line, dropping it back for Celebrini, who starts to go with speed through center. He crosses the line. He puts it ahead. Smith trying to tip the play off the end board. Couldn't get it. It trickles back to Klingberg, who pivots, moves into the left circle, and shoots one. That's a glove save made by Ullmark, who, by the way, has been solid in goal for the Ottawa Senators. Klingberg letting that shot go and getting it to the net.
8: Yeah, I think he shook his head a little bit at the end there. I'm not positive you want to take that shot there. You want to look for a high-volume shot. They had control, they had pace, get to your setup and get a cleaner shot than that.
0: But one of the problems is the Sharks have been delaying too much and not shooting the puck enough, so you can't fault them for...
8: No, definitely not. You want to be throwing the pucks there. Maybe he's looking for a rebound or something, but not much of a screen on a tight angle shot. With how good Ottawa is on the faceoffs, this is one where you might want to just set it up, get the puck up high, move it. You get a good shot with maybe a layered screen in front there.
0: Well, Senators won the draw and cleared it. Sharks back the other way. Power play almost over as Eklund just turned over the puck. And out of the box comes Stützle. The puck whipped by him. And Nedeljkovic will play it around Stutzla's reach. And the Sharks will flip it back to center ice. Good effort by Graf to get to that puck at center. He almost had an interception there, but he was able to grab it and flick it in. It's just good vision on the ice and good awareness for Colin Graf there.
8: Yeah, just hiding out in behind the blue line. It makes it so hard for the defenseman to be able to pick that up as that puck's floating through.
0: Orlov just got drilled by Perron back behind the goal line. He's getting up a little slowly, but he stays in the fray. Senators setting up. Batherson the drive right on net from the high slots. Save made by Nedeljkovic. And Gaudette is able to send it forward. Unfortunately, Delandria had the stick in the air and went underneath his reach and went all the way down for icing. Don't forget that Mario Ferraro left the game at the 15:06 mark of the first period when he was throttled by Hayden Hutz Jackson took a two-minute charging penalty. No report yet on Ferraro, but I'm assuming he's going to be out for a little bit. You see him on the bench?
1: Man, my vision isn't as good as it used to be. Is he the fourth guy in there? I'm not positive on that, but yeah, you never want to see a hit like that. And then Orlov kind of twisting his neck a little bit as he gets jammed into the boards as well.
0: Faceoff drop right in front of the San Jose net. Tim Liljegren's got it.
1: Yeah, he's on the bench.
0: Oh, that's good
1: Mario
0: to see.
1: Standing up.
0: Good to see him out there. As right now, Sharks trying to get out of their own zone. They can't do it. Nice chip there by Gaudette to knock it out. Remember, he scored 19 goals for the Ottawa Senators last season in 81 games played. And he signed a contract with the Sharks to join this team. A couple of ex-Sharks on the other side of the ice, or at least Sharks-involved people, and, of course, a couple of ex-Senators. Here's Dylan Cousins moving in. Two-on-one. There's a shot on the pass. Zetterlund hits the goalpost. Zetterlund gets the rebound, and he fires another one wide of the net. Oh, so close for Fabian Zetterlund on that play, and, boy, would he love to get one in his return to SAP Center tonight, not only for obvious reasons, but he only has one goal in the first 20 games for this team.
1: Yeah, he's in a little snake bit, and obviously he'd want a goal there and there. He rings one off the post on a great one-timer.
0: Back to action on the ice behind the San Jose net. Great to see Mario Ferraro back out there. He's behind the net right now, along with Orlov. Both those guys got roughed up in this game. Orlov just in the second period got nailed by Perron. He's okay. And Ferraro by Hodgson in the first period. Eklund spins a pass across the rink. Poked forward there by Orlov. And Toffoli sends it off the back end. Great hustle by Wenberg to get the puck. Got it back to the point. Shot there by Desharnais, but it's blocked. Wenberg again. Great puck protection on the boards. Kept it in play. Throws it back behind the Senators' net, but Nick Jensen, defenseman for the Sens, is there. And he slides one off Giroux's stick back to the Sharks' blue line. Pinto forechecking against Desharnais there. They run into each other as the puck goes to the left corner of the Sharks' zone. And again, Wenberg throws behind the goal line. Ferraro, a bit of a late reaction. We'll watch the puck glance off his stick. Loose in the right corner. Perron there, hit hard by Desharnais. They dig it free. Perron lost his stick. Sens keep it in. Zug goes over to Sanderson for a shot. And that's a relatively routine glove save made by Nedeljkovic in play call.
1: Yeah, and here the Sharks, this is not worrisome, but in the between period interview with Klingberg, you hear them talking about controlling the puck. So important on the second period with the long change and everything. You've got to control the puck. You got to get pucks in deep. You don't want to get caught out on extended shifts. The Sharks been already caught out on a couple of extended shifts here, so they want to manage that part of the game.
0: Now, nice little hand for Logan Couture, who appears on the big screen with his son. Great to see Logan enjoying family life.
1: Yeah, no doubt.
0: Faceoff right side. The goaltender Alex Nedeljkovic. 1-1 the score here. Will Smith poking at the puck, but the Senators pick up control of the disc and send it back behind the San Jose goal line. Hit there by Stützle against Klingberg. Klingberg clings it behind the net. Ferraro tipped it out of the zone. Great play by Smith to knock it ahead. Here's Kurashev across the line. Lead pass, Sutterbrini shoots one right on goal. That's a spectacular save. Moving from the left side of the net to the right for Ullmark, and the Senators clear it out.
1: Wow, that was a big save there on a quick release there on Celebrini as he got the Kurashev pass.
0: Back inside the Sharks zone, teams changing as the play goes on. Ferraro still out there, will twist his way ahead. Long pass up ice to Ryan Reeves. He tried to tip it in deep, but it's intercepted by Klevin. He just throws it off the stick of the man on the left wing, Eller, and the Sens pick up. Zetterlund, nice pass to Cousins, moving in, shooting it. That's a good stop by Nedeljkovic, controlled on the rebound by the San Jose defense, and they chip it out. The Ostapchuk line is out there for San Jose against the Dylan Cousins line for Ottawa. Neutral zone play, flipped ahead in the air by Barkley Goodrow. It bounces inside the Senators' zone. Goodrow in forechecking, but a nice job by Klevin to whip it around the right wing side with a backhander. And now it's Reeves knocked down by Dylan Cousins at the near side. That'll be interesting. As now the puck skips free in the neutral zone, picked back up by Zetterlund. Tries to slip it ahead and split the defense, but Desharnais got back and bounced it off the right boards. And here come the Sharks. On the left wing side, it's Gaudette, checked by Zetterlund as he backhands into the Ottawa zone. Reeves in forechecking there. On the right wing side, can't get it. Now grabbing it, Gaudette. Oh, he slipped it back toward the point. That was a great opportunity for Mukka Madulin, but maybe a little bit too much steam on it as it bounced off his stick and he's got to regroup. He headmans to Graf, now to Landria, who shoots one. Save made. Shoulder stopped there by the goaltender Ullmark. Landria picks it up, sends it off the stick of Hodgson to the point, and Orlov's drive knocked down by the glove hand of Ullmark, and he swept it off to the corner with his big goalie stick. behind the goal line now in the Senators' zone. It's Shabbat back in action. Chipped it off the boards to Landry. A screenshot wide of the goal. Rebound picked up. Landria buzzing, trying to get it there. Hodgson pokes at it. Liljegren knocks him down. Penalty coming up on Tim Liljegren as we get the whistle. It's going to be an interference call against the Sharks defenseman. And I think it's one that Liljegren probably felt he had to take because he was beaten down the left wing side.
1: Yeah, unfortunately, just that bad bounce. You get caught in just a bad position as the forward's coming down there, steaming in the puck in behind. And he just tries to get body position, but leaned just a little too much, and then he interfered.
0: So this will be the second power play for Ottawa. They are 1-for-1 so far. Timothy Liljegren goes into the box for that interference penalty at 5:41 of the second period. Game tied at 1. And the power play has been where the goal scoring has happened so far tonight. After this game, the Sharks will stay home and play the Boston Bruins tomorrow. Bruins are undoubtedly already here. We'll be on the air at 4:30 for our twilight single-header broadcast. Scott Hannon and I will give you the Sharks and the Bruins with a 5 o'clock Pacific time face-off time.
1: Big bad Bruins.
0: They can still do that. It's off the face-off. Senators on the power play. They are 10th in the NHL, about 23.8%. Sharks pick up, and they clear. All the way down the ice. Sanderson back there for the Sens, starts to skate it out, almost turned it over to Barkley Goodrow, but Giroux gets it, whips it back. Here comes Stützle with speed across the San Jose line, twists his way on Desharnais and on Ferraro, but the Sharks deep pair combined and stopped them. That's a good effort by Sanderson to get back as the Sharks are changing forwards on the PK. Graf stepping onto the ice. Also Delandria out there. Delandria battling with the puck inside his own zone against Dylan Cousins. Desharnais comes over and jars it free. But it's a nice play by Giroux. Diving block by Ferraro on the pass that was intended for Stützle in front. That might have saved the goal.
1: Yeah, nice job by Ferraro. Graf picking up Stützle on the backside there as well.
0: About a minute remaining on the penalty against Tim Liljegren of the Sharks. Here comes the Senators attack up the middle. Pinto on the right to Perron. Gains the zone, turns, drops it back to Shabbat. Takes a return feed, walks to the circle, shoots one. And getting a piece of it there was Nedeljkovic with Pinto in front. Far side feed, Stützle getting it out in front. Pinto the drive high and wide. When I said Stützle, I meant Fabian Zetterlund there. Rebound near boards, cleared out of the zone. Nice job there by Orloff. And the Sharks chip it back inside the Sens end with 30 seconds left on that Liljegren penalty. Here comes Shabbat to center. Across the Sharks line. Tried to go to Perron, but it's off his stick and Orloff clears. 20 seconds left in the penalty. Liljegren about to get to his feet inside the Sharks penalty box. 12 and a half remaining second period. We get a 1-1 tie. One last rush for the Sens on their power play. Perron checked at the blue line there by Ferraro. Forced him back to center ice. And that's basically going to do it on the power play. About 4 seconds left on the call. Stützle couldn't get around Wenberg. Wenberg steals it. Penalty is over. Here comes Wenberg down the right. Across the line. Centering feed. Ferraro. One-time shot save. Rebound. Wenberg scores. Mario Ferraro jumping up into the play. Gave the Sharks the first opportunity. But when it was stopped by Ullmark, how about Alex Wenberg? Knocking that backhander home after making the play down the right wing boards. And Wenberg makes it 2-1 San Jose. The crowd eating it up at SAP Center.
1: Wow, just a great penalty kill. Stingy defense at the blue line, really not allowing the Ottawa Senators to get those entry points. Wenberg with a great stick steals it at the blue line, and then they jump. The penalty was almost over. Liljegren was coming off the bench there, and Ferraro jumps in there, finds that little hole. Wenberg just feeds it out there, goes to the front of the net, gets a nice juicy rebound for his effort. A great job by the Sharks there, not only on the penalty kill, but quick action and quick offense afterwards.
0: Alex Wenberg, his sixth goal of the season, assisted by Mario Ferraro at 7:47 of the second period. And that's a nice thank you very much for Mario Ferraro after he got throttled in the first, and he's back in and making contributions in the second.
1: Yeah, great job on the penalty kill. He saved that one going down, blocking the pass on the cross, and they're jumping into the play, finding the hole, getting the puck to the net.
0: Here's Zoop shooting it for Ottawa as they move into the Shark zone. Man in front was Amadio. The puck was deflected wide. Sharks break out. Here's Ferraro again. To center ice. Got to the red line. Guns it in. Sanderson's back to get it against Celebrini for the Sens. Flipped it past Celebrini, but Smith tipped it back to Macklin in the corner. Celebrini trying to go back, holding the puck, centering it for Kurashev, blocked by the Sens' very trusted sticks. Up ice comes Pinto to the Sharks' line. Glove down by Amadio, skates back behind the Sharks' net. Checked by Klingberg. He moved it back toward the point men, taken there by Klevin. The Sharks tried to set up Will Smith for a headman feed, but it goes a little too far all the way down. It'll be icing against San Jose, so Ottawa will get the opportunity to change players while the Sharks will not. They're a little bit gassed there right now for this faceoff coming up.
1: Yeah, celebrating, thought Smith was going to zig. Instead, he zagged, and he kind of went back as he found himself in behind the defenseman. Unfortunately, weren't able to connect on that feed.
0: Well, looks like they've changed that goal. Apparently, Barkley Goodrow got a stick on it on the way in, so Wennberg and Ferraro will get the assists. And the time of that, 7:47. I didn't notice that, to tell you the truth. That's Barkley Goodrow's first of the year from Wennberg and Ferraro. So right now we're back to action. 2-1 San Jose. That fourth line has just done such a great job all year, hasn't it?
1: Great job, and that was just an awesome job at the blue line.
0: Fed toward the net. Good little save there by Nedeljkovic. Rebound picked back up. Dylan Cousins throws it to the point. Klevin the shot. Blocked. Now it's Eller to the middle. And a quick shot there by Spence. Missed the net, basically. Deflected high and wide. Sharks were in a little trouble here as they're still on the ice after that icing call. And the Senators trying to take advantage with Lars Eller. Stick handling and circumnavigating the San Jose zone. Moves to the right boards. Turns. Throws it back. Zetterlund is on the point, technically. Drops it off for Klevin, who moves to his left and shoots. And getting a piece of it, Nedeljkovic. Celebrini tipped it out with Kurashev's help. It's in the neutral zone, but the Sharks can't change because this is the long change period. Celebrini, great defensive play. Poked it down to Kurashev. He moves down the right wing side, cuts in, makes the stick handling move behind the net, but throws to Wennberg in the corner. Wennberg tried to send it back toward the point. Shot there by Liljegren is blocked. And the Sharks now have at least fresh guys on the ice. That group was on for a long time. Over to the right wing corner of the Shark zone. Orlov tried to flip to Toffoli. Knocked away by the pinch from Jensen. Jensen cuts in front of an net as the puck grabbed there by Perron. Checked by Liljegren, and it skitters free. Eklund turns away from the check of Perron. Turns away from the check of Stutzla. Gets knocked down, but throws to the middle. Liljegren headmans ahead to Wennberg. To the right, Toffoli. Flips it across the rink, taking it Orlov. Trying the shot. It gets blocked by an Ottawa stick. Is that Batherson who did that? Pretty good job there in the near side to get that stick in there against Orlov. Sharks pick it back up in the neutral zone. Poked forward by Mukko Madulin with a quick flick of the stick. Got it across the Ottawa line, and the Senators will regroup there. Here they come, down the right side of the Sharks zone. How about Reeves? He knocked Hodgson from behind, and Hodgson's going after Reeves, and they are battling it out here. Reeves against Hodgson. Reeves, a bunch of uppercuts in the direction of Hodgson. Now Hodgson coming back with a left, and now they're being separated by the linesmen as Ryan Reeves certainly remembering what Hodgson did to Ferraro in the first period, and the crowd on its feet roaring at SAP Center as the players are escorted to the penalty box.
1: Yeah, I was wondering if that was going to happen, and right away Reeves went kind of right over to him, knocked him over, and then he asked for it right away. Hodgson happy to deliver. Wow, and Reeves just threw a couple haymakers there and knocked him. That was a good fight there, right there for Reeves.
0: That'll be 5 minutes each for fighting for both Reeves of the Sharks and Hodgson of the Senators. And something tells me that might be only round one. 2-1 the score. The Sharks lead the Senators with 9:15 to go in the second period. We'll come back to SAP Center at San Jose right after this on the San Jose Sharks Audio Network. Second period action continues at SAP Center at San Jose. Ryan Reeves has just dropped the gloves with the tough guy on the other side in the lineup tonight, Hayden Hodgson. Hodgson nailed Ferraro in the first period, shaking him up. Obviously, Mr. Reeves, who's getting a hand from the crowd as he appears on the big screen, made sure that Hodgson answered the bell. But to Hodgson's credit, he came right at Ryan Reeves. So
1: yeah, he wasn't backing down from that. But man, a couple haymakers there by Reeves, a couple uppercuts, spirited fight.
0: Off the faceoff, Pinto shoots toward the net. Blocked by Delandria. Bouncing puck. Desharnais couldn't clear it out. Kept in Sanderson. Far side of the ice, Amadio to Pinto, now to Zub. Zub on the right side, throws toward the net, tipped on goal by Amadio. That's a good save by Nedeljkovic.
1: It's a great save. That was a backside tip there, and it got onto the net. He was able to kick the pad out there, the right pad, just to make that save. Great save.
0: It stays 2-1 Sharks. The go-ahead goal credited to Barclay Goodrow, his first of the year from Wenberg and Ferraro at 7:47. A lot of things were happening in front of the net on that play when Wenberg backhanded it, but apparently Goodrow got a little piece of it on its way in. So, neutral zone play. Celebrini on the ice with Kurashev and Smith. Shoots one in. Ullmark in goal to our left. Made the play off to his left. And Shabbat back in the lineup tonight. Got the first pass out. Here's Stützle dancing in the offensive zone. He's bodied up there by Orlov, but he slips by. Now he's knocked down by Liljegren. Play continues as now Lars Eller loses on the check to Kurashev inside the right wing circle. Zetabrini picked it back up, and he had Orlov breaking up ice, but it was knocked down again by those quick Ottawa sticks getting in the way of the lane. Sharks get it back. Moving up the middle, Liljegren to the red line. Shoots one in. The Sharks will make the change now with 7:50 to go in the second period. The shots are 13-12 Senators, but San Jose leads this game 2-1. Batherson, neutral zone play. Backhands into the Sharks end, and Travis Green responds with a line change of his own. As Wenberg skates with speed out to center. Veers on the defensive players. Checked by Dylan Cousins, but Toffoli has it in his stick. Fights Zetterlund for it. Zetterlund works it free for Ottawa. Now he's got the puck and backhands Ware. Tried to get it deep, but it's blocked by Wenberg. Taken back by Toffoli. Toffoli leads Eklund, who dances into the offensive zone. Spins off a check, throws it back to Klingberg. Stops, shoots. Blocked in front by Nick Cousins. And Cousins regains the play and gives to the other Cousins, Dylan, who moves it up across the Sharks' line. Spence tried to play across the ice on the left, but Eklund blocked that with his body and knocked it back to center ice for the Sharks. Toffoli finishing his check there on Jordan Spence on his way back to the Sharks' bench. San Jose retreats. Ferraro picks up. Eklund gets the headband, moves it out to center. He's back checked there by Halliday of Ottawa. Effective play by the youngster in only his second NHL game. And the Sens pick it back up, and Perron at the near side will be checked by Graf. Zub banks it around Graf. Got it to the Sharks' line, intercepted by Ferraro. He pivots and skates up ice. Mario feeds on the right. Gaudette shoots one in. Line change for the Sharks with 6:30 remaining in the second period. Graf stays out to forecheck here as he moves off to the left wing side. And it will be bounced all the way down by the Senators, but not far enough for icing. Now Desharnais and Mukhamadulin grab it. And Big Mook skates away there from Halliday and cuts behind his own cage. Watched by a forechecking Amadio. Sent it around the far side. Desharnais took it off his stick. Now it's Delandria curling with the puck, throwing it to his left across the ice. And here comes Desharnais up the left wing side to the red line, to the blue line. Shoots one in. Back behind the Senators' goal. Nice body check there on Shabbat by Gaudette. Puck skips free, but good support by the Senators. Pinto got back there and outnumbered the Sharks, and grabbed the puck, and he's out of the zone for the Sens. To the left side, Amadio gains the zone, pokes to the middle. Here's Giroux with the puck, throwing it across the ice. A chance for Shabbat! What an opportunity! And it went just wide as Nedeljkovic came out to cut down the angle. Oh boy, that was close. Held in now. Shabbat, very talented offensively. Got it deflected into the corner. Veteran Giroux takes it, turns, throws toward the front of the net, but nobody home for the Sens. It bounced off the left boards, and Shabbat shoots. Saved Nedeljkovic. He got a stick on it, and then he got his glove on it to cover up. We've got another break in the action. Tonight's game is coming to you from SAP Center at San Jose. Sharks 2 and the Senators 1. This is the San Jose Sharks Audio Network.
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0: Nothing like being a Sharks 365 member. 2-1 the score. Sharks over the Senators. We've got the face-off coming up deep in Ottawa ice. Alex Wenberg's been really strong, not only this evening, but this season. Set up that go-ahead goal that was credited to Barclay Goodrow.
1: Yeah, you said Eklund's been providing energy. I love just the way he buys space and time in the offensive zone. He's broken the puck out well. So strong on that puck and strong on his feet.
0: But the Senators are the best face-off team in the NHL. They get another one and throw it out to center ice. Ottawa circling back to their own blue line now as Eklund provides the pressure. Sanderson, long feed ahead for Shane Pinto off his stick. Andy Desharnais gets back against him and jars the puck free, but loose in the corner to the Senators. Get Amadio in there. He loses on the check, but then gets it back, stealing it away, trying to backhand to the slot. That's off of Desharnais, and a nice job there by Eklund to get a little piece of it. And the Sharks dodge a bullet, but a bad bounce goes to Ottawa. And in front, Chabot with a shot, and a blocker board save there by Nedeljkovic, who stood tall against the Sens defenseman. Chabot gets it back in the right corner of the Shark zone. A bouncer. He knocks it down. Throws to Amadio behind the net. Checked there by Mukha Madunan, who lifts the stick. Pokes it forward, and Eklund is able to whip a backhander off the boards, but it doesn't exit the zone. Zub kept it in. Throws it behind the San Jose net. Now it's Vinny Desharnais who puts it off the skate of Eklund. At least it got out to center ice, but the Senators have had the better of the zone time here. Chabot rushes in with Stützle. Good check by Wennberg, getting back to just get a little piece of Stützle's stick. And the Sharks were able to slip one clear, but San Jose is definitely in I'm trying to survive mode right now as it's sent down the ice by the Sharks, and another icing call coming up against San Jose.
1: Yeah, and this, you can tell why the Ottawa Senators have got such a great goal differential in the second period. Being such a strong face-off team, that allows you to control possession. You can get those icings. You're winning a lot of this. So the Sharks get caught in a little bit of icing trouble here, but they're not winning the face-offs and not getting those clean exits. And that's just a strong point for Ottawa and something that the Sharks have really got to take care of in the third period, and they finish the second period off here.
0: Well, they're going to have to dig deep right here for the face-off inside their own zone. Eller in there against Wennberg. Wennberg wins a nice draw with his skate. Fed forward, but not out. Kept in by the Senators. Now back to the point. Zoom, the slap shot. And I think Kurashev got a little piece of that and went up high and wide, or at least he influenced the angle. Cleared back to center ice. The Sharks dump it down. Will Smith and Kurashev on the ice. Now here comes Macklin Celebrini. Rushing across the surface. Eller slips it by him, and with speed down the right. Stützle tried to get around Orlov. Couldn't quite do it. We get an offside call against the Sens as a result.
1: Yeah, nice job by Orlov there on the gap. It was a little bit slow. Stützle was coming in real hot there, and he just ends up going offside on a great push there by Orlov.
0: So far, the second period shot attempts, 23-11 in favor of Ottawa. It has really been tilted in the Sharks' goaltender's direction.
1: Yeah, Nedeljkovic has had to make some good saves. He's been strong, helped by the post once or twice, but again, an overall, a really good period there for the goaltender.
0: Celebrini wins the faceoff there from Pinto, and the Sharks have control of the play. They're up 2-1. Will Smith on the right wing side gets the pass, tries to push it through the stick of Sanderson. Can't do it. And Sanderson, who's been impressive all season, knocked it ahead, and the Sens get it deep to the Sharks zone again. But here's Smith whipping it rink wide, jumping up Orlov. Stick handling down the left across the line with Kurashev moving in, and Sanderson gets his stick in the way. That long reach that Sanderson had, key to that, to stop what would have been a centering pass from Kurashev out in front. Instead, the Senators skate from left to right, moving into the Sharks zone. Cousins, Pinto, Amadio moving into the offensive zone on the left wing, make that the right wing side from the Senators' point of view. Nick Cousins sweeps one across the ice to Amadio. The right-handed shooting Amadio banked it around Celebrini. Now Klevin sends behind the net, but Nick Cousins couldn't control. Spence does by pinching in. Whips it around the far boards. There's Dylan Cousins working it free, poking at the puck toward the net, but unfortunately for the Senators, Hayden Hodgson couldn't get it, and the Sharks knock it aside and slip one out. But it has definitely been a Senators' second period. And here comes Fabian Zetterlund. Hit a post earlier. Moving it. Shooting it. Score! Fabian Zetterlund gets his second goal of the year and his first goal since coming back to SAP Center against his former teammates. 2-2 the score. Zetterlund smacking his stick into the glass in relief because he had only one goal all season long before this moment.
1: Yeah, and you know he wanted that, and the Sharks sort of playing with fire. We talked about it, just flipping pucks to the neutral zone, not being strong on their execution on their breakouts, and there they just get caught on a little bit of a change, quick attack there, and Fabian Zetterlund, he didn't think he was almost a 3-on-1 there, and he just ripped that thing top shelf over the glove of Nedeljkovic.
0: There was no way he was passing that puck. No way.
1: Not a chance. You saw him loading that from the top of the circles.
0: Well, he hit the post earlier, and now he gets one. Zetterlund returns to SAP Center and has credit for his second goal of the year. Here come the Senators looking for more. Stützle sending one toward the net. Knocked down by Nedeljkovic, and he covers up. And the Sharks are definitely in a passive voice mode right now, and they need to get active.
1: Yeah, definitely. They need to get quicker to close in the defensive zone. They got to execute on the breakouts. That was one of the keys to the game as well. And the Sharks have got a little sloppy here in the second period on pucks getting out of the zone, not controlling the walls, and obviously the troubles in the faceoff circle.
0: Off the draw again. The Senators have it. Klingberg fighting Giroux. He turns and puts it to the slot. Shot by Stützle. Stopped there by Nedeljkovic with a minute left in the period. And after a fashion, the Sharks pick up the rebound and poke it out. But now they got to circle back to their own zone. Ferraro on with Klingberg. Klingberg leads it out to Ostapchuk. Former Senator stick handles at center ice. Loses on the stick check to Shabbat. Down comes the play for Stützle. And the shot toward the net is knocked aside by Nedeljkovic. We're in the final minute of the second period. Now a delayed penalty coming up against the Sharks. As Ostapchuk getting in there. Klingberg also involved. And one of those guys is going to get a penalty as somebody's stick went flying. Senators put the extra attacker on. 20 seconds to go in the period. Ottawa's going to have a power play unless they can score here, of course, with the extra skater on. Shabbat sends it across the rink, off the stick, and up into the netting back behind the goaltender. So the penalty now is coming up to San Jose, and it's not going to be Ostapchuk. It's going to be John Klingberg who takes the penalty behind the net against Stützle, and I guess it was his stick that went flying. So the time of this, 19 minutes and 47 seconds. A two-minute tripping penalty they're calling for.
1: And he just kind of got his stick caught into the legs of Stützle there, and it just, unfortunately, as he goes back against the grain and he trips over the stick. And this is just one of those calls that happen when you're playing a lot of time in your own end, you know, in play that could be let go on a back and forth game. But there, the refs feel like there's a lot of zone presence, a little bit of a trip. And now a big faceoff here with 12 seconds left. The Sharks got to get this one here and get this puck exit and get out of this period.
0: Klingberg didn't like the call, but power play hockey for Ottawa as Dylan Cousins dishes off into the corner. Giroux cuts back behind the net, tries to set up Stützle. Good defensive play by Wenberg, knocks it aside, and that will do it for the second period. Minute 48 left on that penalty to John Klingberg, so the Senators will have a clean sheet of ice to start the third and the man advantage. This game is tied 2-2. Goals for the Sharks, Klingberg's third, Goodrow's first. And for the Senators, Dylan Cousins has his eighth, and Fabian Zetterlund comes back to the tank to get his second goal of the year. That goal coming late in the second period at 18:38, assisted by Tyler Clevin. So here we are, all even after two.
1: Yeah, the Sharks got to come back, reset, talk about some things in between the period. They got to be better in the faceoff circle heading into the third here.
0: Well, we talked about the territorial edge the Senators had, first from faceoffs and then because of the way that they were skating in the second period. They outshot the Sharks 15-7, so totals for the game. Senators have 20 shots and the Sharks 13. But we're all tied up at two after two. We'll be back to SAP Center right after this. San Jose Sharks Audio Network. Right now, the Sharks are in a situation that's challenging, but it's a good opportunity. They're going to be killing a penalty to start the third period. Minute 48 to go on a John Klingberg tripping call that came at 19:47 of the second. Shots are 20-13 in favor of Ottawa. Alex Nedeljkovic taking the net to our left side. And over to our right, there's Linus Ullmark, who's played a solid game as well for the Senators. Face off at center. And the Senators on the 50-50 play, poke at the puck, but Ferraro intercepts and clears it all the way down the ice. That puck went over the top of the glass and into the netting. The Senators say that that should have been a penalty for delay of game over glass. The question is, I have to remember, was Ferraro ahead of the blue line or not? Apparently not, as right now play continues and the Sharks clear all the way down.
1: Yeah, I don't know.
0: It was close.
1: It was close. It was close.
0: Back inside the Senators' zone, Ottawa's power play starting to move it out. Sanderson walks up to his own blue line, drops it back for Stützle, throws to the middle to Batherson. Batherson carries to the Sharks line. Little give and go there with Claude Giroux, who slaps the puck around the boards now, and Cousins on the near side has for the Sens. Dylan Cousins has a power play goal today. Had a stick lifted by Barkley Goodrow brilliantly, and Desharnais is able to shoot one back down the ice.
1: Yeah, good strength by Goodrow up there, able to get his stick underneath the stick and just win the puck battle.
0: 50 seconds to go on the penalty against Klingberg. Here come the Sens right up the middle of the ice. And another stop by Nedeljkovic from in front from Amadio.
1: Oh, his helmet's off. His helmet's off.
0: Player's helmet is off. And we have a stoppage of play. And we have an interference call, too.
1: Well, luckily the whistle didn't go. Nedeljkovic had a strap come off, but then...
0: Nedeljkovic is talking about it with referee Gord Dwyer right now. As the penalized player for the Senators will step in. This is Amadio, a two-minute interference call that happened in the middle of the fray right out in front of the net. Time of it, 1:25 of the third. So we'll have four-on-four, Scott, for 24 seconds, and then the Sharks will have the power play.
1: Yeah, Amadio just kind of got up underneath the stick, knocked the stick out of Colin Graf's hands, and that's an easy call for the referee there is up. He's out in the slot, sees that happen, especially on a power play. Quick chance 4-on-4 and then a power play here for the Sharks.
0: Well, here we go. Face off coming up. Right side of Ullmark. Ullmark, a Vezina Trophy winner for the Bruins in 2023 before joining the Sens. And off the faceoff, we got 4-on-4 started. Will Smith kicking the puck in his skates, losing on the check to Dylan Cousins, but gains it back, but he had to go back to center ice to do it. Not ideal, but the Sharks at least still have the puck. 5 seconds left in the Klingberg penalty. He can't wait to get back on the ice and join the power play. Here's Celebrini skating out to center, across the line. Klingberg's back on the ice. Celebrini dumps into Smith, who cuts behind the net, throws it back to the left point, kept in Celebrini with his skate, went over to Klingberg, takes it back. Wrists it over to left circle. There's a play now. Eklund down low to Will Smith. Holds the puck. Shoots the puck. Save made by Ullmark. He didn't move as Will Smith tried to go up top to the short side. But Ullmark's a pretty good sized guy. He's kept the body in the way there at 6'4" and was able to hang on.
1: And Ottawa really giving a lot of low space. They're really in that diamond there. And Smith had that puck off to the right side.
0: They do give a lot of space there, don't they?
1: They do, and Wennberg is battling off. The D really takes the back post, and he just kind of locks it, gives that whole shot and that whole zone to Ullmark.
0: Face off right side of Ullmark. And the Sharks do get the draw. Klingberg, left point, moves to his right. He stick handles. He's pressured by Giroux, but he exchanges with Celebrini to create some space. Back to Macklin Celebrini on the right wing half-board. Sends it across the rink, deflected by Stützle and taken by Giroux, and he moves it out for the Sens. Giroux to center, crosses the line, sends it in the direction of Sanderson, but the pass was off the mark. That's a break for San Jose as the Sharks stop the rush, and Klingberg moves it out on the power play. 49 seconds to go in the Power Business Technology man advantage for San Jose. Power Business Technology, copiers and printers for your office needs. Klingberg and Smith on the points. Throw it to the left side. There's Wennberg with it. 35 seconds on the power play. Down low to Eklund, back to Wennberg, left circle. To Klingberg on the point, all around the perimeter. What's Celebrini going to do with it? He dances, throws it through the wickets, over across the ice. But Smith is pressured by Klevin. That was an effective defensive play, and the puck goes out of the zone. 18 seconds left on the power play. Klingberg, nice move, crosses the line. It's basically one against three. Gets some help now from Eklund, who sweeps the puck down low. Celebrini's got it on his stick, sends it back. Penalty time almost over, but hold on a second. Get too many men on the ice here? They blow the play dead. When we get the stoppage, let's get the call from the referee.
9: San Jose penalty, bench minor, too many men on the ice.
0: Oh, that's tough. They were changing. 7 seconds left in the penalty to Ottawa, and now a bench minor to the Sharks for too many men. That's tough to take.
1: Yeah, that's a real tough one to take on the power play.
0: That'll be the fourth Senators power play. Will Smith will take the position inside the penalty box. The Sharks, in this 2-2 tie, are kind of reeling a little bit right now.
1: Yeah, not sure how that happens on the power play. It was a long shift. It was like somebody just popped on for the wrong guy and six in the zone. Does he call for the line?
0: Face-off left side of goaltender Alex Nedeljkovic after that penalty call. Off the face-off, it's Stützle twisting, throwing it back to the point. It's taken by Sanderson, moves into the corner to Batherson. Penalty on Amadio is over, so the Senators now have a power play for a minute 49. But the Sharks pick up the puck on the far side, and Graf clears all the way down. Delandria trying to seal off the lane there, fighting for control with Sanderson. Good effort by Delandria to kill a few seconds more off the penalty before Ottawa finally comes up with the puck. They send it back into the Shark zone. Desharnais hustles back to get it, along with Ferraro. 16:09 remaining in the third. Mario Ferraro really fighting for control of it, worked it loose, and Colin Graff picks up and he skates out with it. Good speed for Colin Graff down the right. Across the line, lead pass off a stick. Delandria overskates, but Graff trailing the play, gets it back, just skates out of the zone, and continues to kill the penalty. Dropped it back for Liljegren, now to Ferraro. He shoots it all the way down. Minute 5 remaining on that penalty. As the Sharks' Barkley Goodrow jumps on the ice with Alex Wenberg up front, we got Mukko Madulin back on defense along with Liljegren. Dylan Cousins crosses the San Jose line. Pass off the mark there for Batherson. Intercepted and cleared by Mukko Madulin, and it's all the way down.
10: Yeah, nice job. San Jose's been really good on killing these entries, really jumping those plays, not allowing the Senators here to get set up.
0: Uh-oh, Shabbat tripped up there by Delandria. Looked like it was more incidental, so they say play on. Meanwhile, the Senators move into the Sharks' end, and it'll be stopped there by Mukko Madulin's check against Perron, and he chipped it out.
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1: Soon. Yeah, a couple penalty kills, and then it's just, you know, I thought they did a really good job on those penalty kills. Quick to close, they were really good on the entries there, and they were pressuring those first few passes, not allowing Ottawa to get set up. Now it's time to get back on the offense here. They get a face-off deep in the zone and see if they can win this and create some offense.
2: Dylan Cousins for the Senators against Alex Wennberg for the Sharks. Sharks get the draw. Eklund has it. Moves into the left corner. Twist. Tries to center for Toffoli, but it's blocked. Wennberg recovers. Checked by Dylan Cousins, but he digs the puck free. Nice job by Wennberg there. Feeds to Eklund, who puts the puck into a position where he can play it in the corner. He flicks it back to the point. Klingberg under pressure. Stolen away by Eller, who got in the way of Klingberg's pass. And Artem Zub skates the center ice for the Sens and shoots one all the way down. And both teams making changes now with 6 minutes gone by in the third, and the Sharks even 2-2. Tipped in by Will Smith. Celebrini, Smith, Kurashev stepping on. Back on defense, it's Orloff, and at the moment, Klingberg. In the neutral zone, this is going to be a hand pass against the Sharks as the puck was in the air and it was batted down by the glove hand of Orloff to a teammate. And so we whistle things down and we get a break in the action. This game is coming to you from SAP Center at San Jose. 13:46 to go in the third. The score, the San Jose Sharks 2 and the Ottawa Senators 2. This is the San Jose Sharks Audio Network. We're down to 13:46 remaining in regulation time. The Sharks 2, the Senators 2. If you're coming to the game on November 28th, join the Sharks Foundation in their Holiday Assist Program, supporting family giving. Donation bins will be available outside the Shark Tank ahead of the game. 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View a full list of the most needed gifts at sharksfoundation.org. It's another one of the many programs the Sharks Foundation has to make life better for those in need. Off the faceoff, controlled by the Sharks. 2-2 the score in the third. Off the stick of Celebrini. Nice kick in there by Kurashev, but loses on the check to Sanderson, who was right there. And the Senators dodge another bullet. Remember, the Sharks' top line is entering the zone with some speed. That's dangerous. Here comes Celebrini the other way, trying to do it again. He got to the red line, but he's got to dump it in. But the Senators will pick up, and there's Sanderson again. He's played a solid game. He's able to clear. Back inside the Sharks zone. Sharks move it out. Smith at the neutral zone. Gives to Celebrini. Gains the offensive zone on the right wing. Stops. Flings it around the boards to Will Smith, who put it back to the point. Kept in by Orloff. Reverses the pass into the corner, but Kurashev didn't quite get there in time. Now he grabs the puck, loses control, and will be picked back up by Sanderson, who's starting to pile on the minutes here in the third period. He's being relied upon a lot by head coach Travis Green.
1: Yeah, solid, smooth skating defenseman for Ottawa. Puts up numbers, but there he just can control the play there. He makes the break, and then he just controls it and eventually gets the breakout.
2: Puck put out a play off a deflection here as it came up the ice to the Sharks' blue line. It's kind of interesting that Sanderson wears number 85, because on the other side of the ice, the other number 85, Shakir Mukhamadulin, also a long, good skater, and he's developing.
1: Yeah, no, he's coming a long way from where he was last year to now, and he, you know, done a good job on the penalty kill. He's a big guy, uses his reach well.
2: Right now, Lars Eller out there with Nick Cousins and Hayden Hutson. So notice the line combinations are tightening up here as the Sharks get one toward the net here from Delandria, but a save made by Ullmark. And Ullmark, kind of quietly, has had a very solid game in net.
1: Yeah, not much action, not many pucks, as you can tell. Even, you know, we've talked enough about the faceoff circle, but again, a lot of the shots are from the outside there. Delandria, it's sort of easy to see. He hasn't had many tough saves here tonight. The Sharks have got to produce some more high-quality shots into that high danger zone in front of the net.
2: He had that one on Celebrini off the faceoff. Penalty coming up against the Senators here as Colin Graf sends toward the net, but the shot was stopped, and then Klevin blocks it. So he touched the puck, and penalty for hooking is coming up here against the Senators. It looks like center iceman Lars Eller is headed to the penalty box. So opportunity is knocking now for the Sharks at 7:39 to the third. This will be their fifth power play opportunity.

0: opportunity. They are 1-for-4, and they really could use something right now to get ahead because the game is tied 2-2, and something's got to give.
1: Yeah, this is a big moment in the game. Again, the power play, you know, they had that goal early, but again, the last few haven't really created much. They've had some struggles on the entries here. This is a big power play to get something set up and create some offense and take the lead here.
0: Eklund and Smith having a word with each other as they set up for the faceoff. It'll be Wenberg for the Sharks against Claude Giroux, who wins his 10th draw of the game. And it's cleared out by Sanderson all the way down. Sanderson and Zub start out on the defense on the PK for the Sens. Up front, Giroux along with Stützle. The Sharks have Celebrini on the ice. Klingberg, Smith, Wenberg, and Eklund. Eklund tips the puck forward. Celebrini coming in with speed, trying to get the puck. Smith got over there, nothing doing. And Wenberg couldn't get it either. Good job there by Stützle to clear for the Sens. Ottawa changing penalty killers. Minute 30 to go on the power play for the Sharks, brought to you by Power Business Technology, copiers and printers for your office needs. In the neutral zone, the Sharks drop it back. Celebrini skating with speed, gets across the blue line, moves in, lead pass for Smith, missed a stick. Smith takes it off the corner board, cycles it back, but Celebrini didn't expect that. And so it's intercepted by Sanderson, yet they can't clear. Good keeping by Wenberg left side. Drops it off there for Klingberg, who back skates away from Pinto. Pinto applying the check. Eklund hustles over to try to get it, but Pinto ends up with it, and he clears. That's just great penalty killing by Pinto.
1: Yeah, really. Just when they notice that bobbled puck, they're quick on the pressure there. They're able to clear that puck, overload the area, and eventually get it out.
0: Tyler Toffoli just topples to the ice, trying to make a stick handling move. Crowd reacts to that. Tyler getting back to his feet, and play continuing here as the Senators stick handle and shoot it all the way down. Orloff kept it away from Giroux, who's always a threat on the shorthanded situation. Orloff sends it across the rink. Kurashev with speed across the line, puts on the brakes, throws it toward the net, blocked by the defense. And so Kurashev's got to go back to center ice to get it. 20 seconds left on the power play. Kurashev sends it across the rink in the zone. It's Gaudette. Sends back to the point left side. Orloff to the right to Toffoli. He tried the shot, blocked by Stützle. And Pinto skates out. Orloff gets turned. Here's Pinto making a stick handling move. Moving in, shorthanded chance. And it's a save. Glove stop by Nedeljkovic, who drops it down to the ice to the roar of the crowd. That's it for the penalty on Eller. But here comes the power play influence. No, it's off the stick of Toffoli. It's a break for Eller out of the box. Moving in, centering feet in front. He had two men, Dylan Cousins and Amadio, but he couldn't hit him with a pass. And the Sharks get a major break as they clear it out of the zone. Sends right back on top of it, though. Eller shoots it in. Nedeljkovic comes out of the net, swings it around the four checkers, and the Sharks able to tip one out. A race for it inside the offensive end, but it wound up in the benches somewhere. And so they blow the play dead with 9:56 to go in the third, and we've got a break in the action. Tonight's game is coming to you from SAP Center at San Jose. The score, the Sharks 2, the Senators 2, on the San Jose Sharks Audio Network. 9:56 to go in the third period. The score is tied 2-2. But the seesaw is definitely tilted in the direction of Alex Nedeljkovic here since the second period started. Ned's been pretty solid in net. Same thing on the other side of the ice for Linus Ullmark. You know, you were mentioning earlier about Ullmark not getting a ton of shots. He's only faced 16, but there were a couple that he made big saves on. I remember Celebrini in the second period was a big one.
1: Yeah, no, and again, that can sometimes be tough on a goaltender here if the Sharks can get a good opportunity there. He hasn't seen much rubber here tonight. See if you can catch him.
0: Well, the Senators winning the draws. That's a big part of this game. That was our Toyota key number one. Right now, the Sharks having trouble getting out of their own zone. Nedeljkovic tips to an open spot near side. Fourth line out there for the Sharks. Glove down by Reeves on the right. Gets it out of the zone and pushes it ahead, but now it's taken back by the Sens. Clevin on with Spence. Throws it forward. On the left, Dylan Cousins. Crosses the Sharks line. Drop for Perron. Sends behind the net. There's Fabian Zetterlin. He's got a goal today for Ottawa. He's checked there by Mukha Madulin into the boards very effectively. And Zetterlin's a strong guy. He fights and works it free, but the Sharks had numbers back there. And Wenberg, who I think is probably the best overall Shark in many respects today, is able to push one forward. Oh, big hit by Reeves behind the goal line. He really took out Shabbat, who just came back from injury. Meanwhile, the Senators coming back the other way. Nick Cousins tried the shot. It gets blocked. Looks like Shabbat's okay. Shabbat going off and putting the hit on Tyler Toffoli on the far side as Toffoli tips one in. And so that's kind of a typical response in the game of hockey. You get hit, and I hit one of your guys. Meanwhile, Stützle for Ottawa carries into the Sharks zone. Can't make the play. Ran out of space. 8.5 to play in the game. Sharks 2 and the Senators 2. Behind the Sharks goal line. Klingberg, who has a goal today on the power play, swings it over to Ferraro. Ferraro skates out of the zone to the red line. Slips by the check. Flips it forward, but it's knocked down by Shabbat inside the Sens zone. Shabbat's on his way back to the bench. Zub sends it ahead for the Sens up the left side. Giroux walking in, shooting it. That's a save made there by Alex Nedeljkovic against the always dangerous Claude Giroux.
1: Yeah, dangerous shot. Been dominant in the faceoff circle, 85% in the game, and he gets a lot of the key faceoffs here for Ottawa, and he's just been, you know why he leads the league? Just he's been dominant here tonight.
0: He's 12-2 on faceoffs, which is just incredible.
1: That's not too shabby.
0: No, it's more than great. It's spectacular. The Sharks' faceoff leader is Macklin Celebrini with 6 faceoff wins, but he's also lost 6. And Alex Wenberg has also won 5. So they're pushing hard. But the big issue are the 50-50s. Off the draw. Quick shot by Sanderson. That didn't miss by much. It was a hard wrister. But it fortunately went off the end board behind the net. Sharks send it back the other way. Down to 8 minutes remaining in the third. 2-2 the score. Zub behind his own goal line. Sends to the right side. Giroux lifts one ahead. That go off the helmet of Amadio. Kind of bounced there like a soccer game. Couldn't make the play. Shark get it back. And Amadio's on his way back to the bench to tell his grandchildren about it. Meantime, back inside the Senators zone, the Sharks dump it in deep. Klevin on the ice, pokes it free. He's played pretty solidly for Ottawa today. And on the right wing side, Zetterlund gets the pass at center. And bumped by Ferraro, he shoots it in. Now Zetterlund returns the favor with a hit on Ferraro. Sends get it back to the point. Broken stick there for Spence. He goes back to get a new one as Colin Graf tries to take advantage, moving up the left side, but the Sharks need to change lines too. And so as Klevin takes the near boards for Ottawa and lifts one back into the Sharks' end, both teams make changes, and the Sharks have time to move it out. Klingberg on the right to the red line, slaps in. 7:05 to play in the third. 2-2 the score. But the Sharks really are getting into the zone, but then they're stopping generation right there. They need to get something going once they get possession in the offensive end. Maybe Celebrini's line can do something about it. Macklin's got that clutch gene. It'd be nice to see if he can poke it free here. Will Smith knocks it loose at the Sens' blue line, but Ottawa has numbers, and they pick it up. Sanderson, oh boy, headman fast. It's moving in, a breakaway. Into the zone, stopped in the front of the net, they score! That's going to be Stützle who gets credit for it. Batherson was coming in all by himself, making the move in there with Nick Cousins, and the puck was rolling on the goal line with Nedeljkovic making the commitment and trailing the play. It'll be Stützle that bangs it in to give the Senators the lead.
1: Yeah, and the Sharks again just playing with fire as Ottawa had possession a lot here, and then they just found a seam and hit the players behind as Mook Madulin just kind of got caught there. And then Stützle, as he comes in late, nobody picks him up, and this puck just laying there on the goal line, and he finds the goal.
0: It looked as if the Sharks' Klingberg might have saved the goal there because Cousins, that's Nick Cousins, getting the pass from Batherson on a 2-on-0 breakaway effectively, and the commitment was made by Nedeljkovic, got a piece of it, but the puck stopped on the goal line because Klingberg got a stick on it. But unfortunately, they had the trailer and numbers again, and Stützle banged it in. So Stützle will get credit for his 11th goal of the season. Cousins and Batherson should get the assist.
1: Yeah, Nedeljkovic actually made that save on the pad. He stopped it right on the goal line as he stretched that leg out.
0: Give him all the credit in the world there.
1: Yeah. On the 2-on-0, he's able to make that save, and Stützle just comes in there late and pokes that puck in.
0: Well, the Sharks are down now for the first time in this, for the first time since the first period in this game. They were down 1-0, took the 2-1 lead, and now they're down 3-2. 6:08 remaining. Ostapchuk being checked by Dylan Cousins, who steals it, who moves in, and a semi-breakaway shoots. Save made there by the goaltender, Nedeljkovic, and a penalty is going to come up to Ostapchuk on this play. It's going to be a holding call, so that doesn't help. The Sharks go a man down when we come back. It's 3-2 Ottawa with 5:58 to play on the San Jose Sharks Audio Network. We're down to 5:58 remaining in the third period, and the Ottawa Senators have had the trending style that has given them the advantage in the game, and now the trends have gone in their favor. A goal by Tim Stützle, his 11th of the season. Cousins and Batherson, who had a 2-on-0 breakaway, got the assist, And actually, Alex Nedeljkovic got a little piece of that Cousins chance. The puck was on the goal line. Klingberg got a stick out there, but Stützle was in. The third guy, always be that trailer. You're going to get opportunities.
1: Yeah, tough play for a defenseman to kind of clear that puck out, as it's way bigger of an advantage attacking down on that play as Stützle did.
0: Off the faceoff in the Shark Zone. San Jose is going to get credit for a faceoff win here. They clear it back down the ice. They're killing a penalty. Zach Ostapchuk in for holding at 14:02. So, the Senators' power play back on the ice. Dumped in by the Sens. Ferraro defending. Trying to get control of it. Couldn't get it. Stützle has it behind the goal line. Twists over to the right corner. Sends back to the point. Giroux exchanging with Sanderson. Sanderson getting it. Crisscrossing with Giroux. Throwing it over to Stützle. Right circle. Shoots one up high. Missed the net. That's as good as a clearing play for the Sharks as it goes all the way back into the Senators' end. Down to 5:07 remaining in the third. Senators just eating up time here. They'd like to get a little insurance, but they've got the 3-2 lead as now they get it at center ice, and a spent dump-in exits the rink. Lucky fan gets a souvenir up there.
1: Went up the upper section. Yeah. Don't often see the pucks get up there. That was a hard shot that was ramped right up there.
0: Now the thing is it just missed the netting.
1: Yep.
0: And whistled up, I'd say, about 25, 30 rows up there. Back in the old days, that used to happen all the time. But now, in the interest of safety, certainly, it's a better setup for the fans. Faceoff, Eller. He's had some solid faceoff wins, gets the draw. The big man, though, has been Giroux. He's just incredible.
1: Yeah, unbelievable. 85% on the faceoffs, maybe higher.
0: Right now, the Sens move out on the power play. 45 seconds to go in the Ostapchuk penalty. Eller leads the way in, bumped by Desharnais on the left boards as he shoots in deep. He chases down the puck in the corner now. He stick handles up the boards, then backhands off to his left. There's Spence in deep. Back to Eller on the point. Return for Spence at the near side. He sends down low into the left corner. Takes it back from Zetterlund. Now Spence throws it back up top. There's Shabbat. He'll exchange passes now with Perron. Perron gets it back on the right circle. Sends it back to Shabbat. Thomas Shabbat back skating. Goodrow defending. Blocking the shot. Great job by Barkley Goodrow there. But the Sens keep it in. 10 seconds left on their power play. Maybe time for one more opportunity here. As Spence backhands behind the net. Rushing for it, Eller. Checked off the play by a combination of Desharnais and Ferraro. And it'll be whipped around the boards by Eller, but the penalty on Ostapchuk is over. Now the Sens get the influence going. Spence, the shot, blocked in front. Off of the boards. Ostapchuk out of the box, grabs it. Skates out of the zone with it. Knocks it forward, angles it off the boards. And as Wennberg chases, Ostapchuk and other Sharks are headed back to the bench. Wennberg let it go in deep. Sens carry it back behind their own net. 3:30 remaining in the third period. And it is a 3-2 Senators lead. Sent all the way down the ice. Icing against Ottawa.
1: Oh, and Shabbat, awkward play there on the power play as he just kind of walked the blue line, took that shot, and then he was just hobbled, and he could barely get off the ice there, and he's hobbled off over there on the bench, so I'm not sure what he was out with before, but he's feeling something, lower body. Unfortunate play, just on a weird play, just off of the shot on the power play.
0: The draw. Senators push it out. Sharks need a goal, and they need one quickly here. Dumped down the ice. Cleared back out by the Sens. And inside San Jose territory, it'll be Orlov that picks up. Sharks need to pick up the energy here and the intensity. But the Sens seem to have that. Klingberg lost to Amadio. Sens across the ice. Celebrini broke it up, but the Sharks don't have possession here. Finally, they get it back. But a full change for the Sens, and fresh skaters are on. Klingberg moves it out. Sends it across the rink onto the stick of Gaudette. Gains the offensive zone and dumps it back behind the goal line. But the Sens just pick it up and clear. They're doing a really good job of just containing the Sharks and taking control defensively.
1: Yeah, their wall play has been phenomenal here tonight as they're really just controlling. Even on these dump-ins, they're able to pick up the puck, exiting pretty efficiently. Now they're just intent just to sort of flip this puck out, play a defensive style game here in the last 2 minutes.
0: Here comes the Shark attack. Liljegren gets it from Mukhamadulin and dumps in. There goes the goaltender, Nedeljkovic, for the extra attacker as the Sharks are down by one. Sends pick up. They do clear it, but it's gloved down by Wenberg. Cross ice to Foley at the red line. Shoots in. Senators pick it up. Can the Sharks take the bouncer? Celebrini and Smith stopping it there on the right wing boards. Kurashev coming over, scrambling for it. They fight for it, but the Sens content to let the clock tick. Finally worked free by Ottawa. They clear it out. Stopping it, Wenberg along the boards. Now Celebrini back at his own blue line. Turns. Gives to Toffoli, and he shoots it all the way down. Not cleared out by the Sens. Again, Wenberg, good job keeping the puck in along those right wing boards. Minute 38 remaining in the game. Extra attacker on for the Sharks as they're down by one. Eklund spins it around to Foley. Stops it. Oh, he fanned the puck, but Celebrini got it back. He feeds it in the direction of Eklund. Couldn't get it. Kurashev couldn't get it either. Good stick check. Now it's picked back up and cleared by the Sens. All the way down. Icing? No, they don't have an icing call. Just stops short. So the Sharks pick up. Toffoli at his own goal line gives to Celebrini. We got a minute 13 left in the game, and the Sharks need a miracle. They're down by one. There's Smith getting the head man from Celebrini. Crosses the line, tries to give it back to Macklin. Play intercepted, knocked down. And it'll be Wenberg back to get control. Gave it away. Eller couldn't get it. Toffoli does. Here's Toffoli. Lead pass on the left. Celebrini moving in, shooting it. Whoops, save made there by Ullmark. 52.4 seconds left in the game.
1: Ottawa just playing some good hockey here. The Sharks just unable. They're dumping the puck in. They're not able to gain possession. Ottawa's quick to close, really create some. Every time the puck's along the yellow there, they're just jumping these plays, creating a lot of battles. Tough play for the Sharks here.
0: Timeout, San Jose. We've got 52.4 seconds to go. Head coach Ryan Warsawski wants to rest his men. The Sharks head coach leans over, says something to Brian Wiseman, who now has the dry erase marker out there and board, and he's showing his players what he wants them to do. It's always an intense moment. You have to stay calm out there in these situations, but you also have to have a focus about you.
1: Yeah, and the key is going to be jumping hard on this faceoff. If it's a loss, they got to jump on it hard because you know Claude Giroux's coming out to take this faceoff. So they're going to be have to quick the pressure. They're going to have to pick up this puck, hopefully win the faceoff here and get a setup. They're going to get a, if they get that, they should get a good look. Okay, you're going to get one opportunity. You're going to get a good look, see if they can execute on this play.
0: All right, timeout's over. We are 19 minutes and 7 seconds into the third period. The San Jose Sharks going for broke. They're down 3-2. They're being outshot 27-17. Celebrini will take the draw against Giroux, right side of Ullmark. It's a big faceoff, and Giroux will win it. Sent around the boards. Will it be cleared out? It's off of Kurashev. There's a race for it. Amadio has the empty net, but getting back, Wenberg, and Amadio didn't reach the puck. It went all the way down for icing. So the Sharks will get another chance in the offensive zone, but now there's 45.3 seconds left.
1: Yeah, nice job by Wenberg beating out that. But again, just that clean faceoff win, quick ice. Getting that puck, this faceoff, so important, especially late in these games.
0: Wenberg's coming out to take the draw, it looks like. He's out there. Eklund, Smith, Toffoli, Celebrini, and Kurashev. Six forwards on the ice for the Sharks. Giroux wins another faceoff. He's just a machine. But it's off of Amadio. Toffoli's got it in the corner. 35 seconds left. He takes a look, goes back to Wenberg, now to Celebrini, now to Smith. Smith in the left circle, down low to Toffoli, tips it in front. That was a great chance for Kurashev, but the Senators block it and clear. It's all the way down. Is it going to be icing? Oh, it is. You know what? The linesman gave him that one.
1: Wow.
0: They gave him that one because the Sharks kind of held up there to let the puck go, and that could have been waved off.
1: Yeah, Wenberg did not skate hard for that puck, for sure. And he even blew that whistle before it crossed the red line.
0: Claude Giroux has won 16 faceoffs and lost only 3. He's taking another one. This time the Sharks win it. Kurashev, Smith, shot, save, Ullmark. 17 seconds left. The Sharks have maybe 2 more chances. Centered in front. And the shot. And another chance there as it was blocked. And Wenberg gets the chance on goal. And it's stopped by Ullmark. 10.6 seconds to go. First chance by Eklund in front was blocked. Kurashev, sorry. And then it was Wenberg that got it to the net.
1: Yeah, you were going to get a look, and that's probably the look the Sharks were going to get. Ullmark Again, not many shots, and that's one of his biggest ones late in the game. See if they can win a faceoff and get another chance here.
0: Eller goes up against Wenberg on the draw. Eller wins it. Zub clears it. It's all the way down, but this should be icing. It is icing. We got 3.7 seconds to go. So now, where we are, the Sharks need to win a draw, and they need to get a shot to the net. The Senators on the verge of going 2-0 on their seven-game road trip. They beat Anaheim two nights ago, 3-2. And here tonight, it's just been a solid defensive effort by the Senators.
1: Yeah, they've really controlled the pace of the game since the start of that second period. Really a zone battle game. Just offensive zone, defensive zone, not giving much.
0: Face off. Will it be won by the Sharks? No, it's poked behind the net by the Senators, and that's it. So the San Jose Sharks' lengthy streak of games by picking up points at home ends at 7. They lose 3-2 tonight, and the Senators come out to congratulate Ullmark, who has a big win, Ottawa 2-0 on their road trip.
1: Yeah, and the tail of the tape, really, you know, fitting that it ended that way with Claude Giroux in the faceoff circle with a clean win and an exit. The Sharks had opportunities, but really this faceoff shows you how important faceoffs can be in a game, especially one like this where it was just a battle of zone possession, a battle of offensive zone, defensive zone, and they just controlled the faceoff circle.
0: Refresh my memory. What was Toyota key number one today?
1: Faceoffs.
0: And it proved to be a huge factor in this game. A big road win for the Senators. They win 3-2. Shots on goal in the third period for the Ottawa Senators. They had 7 shots, a 3-period total of 27. The Sharks had 6, a 3-period total of 19. But only 19 shots on goal is not enough against a goaltender like Ullmark and a team defensively oriented like the Senators have been.
1: Yeah, not a lot of high-grade scoring opportunities either. So a lot of those pucks were one-shot opportunities, not much on the second and third opportunities. And really, in that third period, they got the puck in deep. They got sometimes just weren't able to pick up possession on anything there. Just that's a great road win, what you'd call that one there for Ottawa.
0: John Klingberg and Barkley Goodrow had goals for the Sharks, but Dylan Cousins, Fabian Zetterlund, and Tim Stützle had the tallies for the Senators. And Stützle's goal in the third period with 6:38 left proved to be the game winner. The Senators beat the Sharks 3-2 tonight. Stand by. We got more coming up on the San Jose Sharks Audio Network.
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0: Well, all good things come to an end, and for the San Jose Sharks, their streak at home, picking up points, ends at 7 consecutive games. The Sharks were 6-0-1 during the course of that streak that began for them way, way back on October the 30th with a win against the top-rated New Jersey Devils. But unfortunately tonight, another team, it's a playoff club from the Eastern Conference, the Ottawa Senators came in here, and they put together a masterful defensive effort as they win 3-2. And they were also opportunistic when they got the chances to put the puck into the net, and that was a factor as well.
1: Yeah, big factor. I mean, you talk about road win, how you want to play on the road, and that's what Ottawa did right from start to finish. I thought they came out, they got a power play goal, they were strong in the defensive zone, quick to close on pucks, didn't give the Sharks much offensively. They came out, Ullmark had to make the saves when he did, and just a dominant performance in the faceoff circle.
0: I got to tell you take the videotape of this game and you show it to a young group of hockey players and you say, that's how you play on the road.
1: Exactly. Like I tell my young players that I coach all the time, how important faceoffs are to the controlling the pace of the game, especially in those second period, those long changes. You heard John Klingberg talk about it. It's so important to the ebb and flow of the game and how it plays out. And then you can ice the puck and relieve pressure and not really feel any threat because you're winning so many faceoffs. So just a good job here for Ottawa tonight.
0: Final score, the Senators 3 and the Sharks 2. When we come back, the instant replay next on the San Jose Sharks Audio Network.
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0: It's time for the Sharks instant replay of a 3-2 Ottawa Senators victory at SAP Center at San Jose. Sellout crowd of 17,435 on hand on Anime Night. And certainly a lot of fun in this game, a lot of action. But as it turned out, unfortunately for Sharks fans, a Senators road victory. Here's how it happened tonight. In the early part of the game, Will Smith had an apparent goal, but it was called back for offside after an Ottawa coach's challenge. And then the Senators went on the power play when Philip Kurashev took a two-minute roughing call at 7:28 of the first period that led to this play right out in front for Dylan Cousins. Tim Stützle near side, exchanging with Sanderson. He moves into the circle, throws it in front, tip, score! What a play! The Senators get their stick on it, and Cousins in the slot, the bump man, able to bang it in just along the ice. Didn't have a lot of speed on it, but it's 1-0 Senators, and it's a power play goal for Dylan Cousins. That was quite a play. Stützle set him up. Sanderson also assisted, and it was the eighth goal of the season for Dylan Cousins at 7:50, and the crowd was not only booing because the Senators scored, but they were a little upset about that roughing call on Kurashev.
1: Yeah, definitely. It was sort of a flip-flop on the first. It was the offside, then the Kurashev, as Sanderson didn't have a stick when he made that hit. Awkward roughing, and then obviously Ottawa comes down and makes that big goal for them.
0: But the Sharks would get a power play goal of their own at 16:06 of the first period, and it would be John Klingberg who knocked it in. Poked back now to the point by Eklund. Klingberg, nice keep in. Got it around Stützle. Eklund now to Celebrini. Down low to Smith in the corner. Back to Macklin on the left side. Beats to the right point. Klingberg. He shoots. Star! John Klingberg, what a wrist shot. Going to the top corner. Stick side of Ullmark. And the Sharks with a power play goal tie it at one. That was a really nice shot by John Klingberg, his third of the season from Macklin Celebrini and Will Smith. Celebrini extending his point scoring streak to four straight games with 6 points in that span, and Will Smith extending his point scoring streak to three straight, all of them assists. It's the third power play goal that John Klingberg has scored this season. Believe it or not, the Sharks only had two power play goals scored all year last year by defensemen, and both of them were by Tim Liljegren, so they're already ahead of the game when it comes to that from the defense, but unfortunately it wasn't a lot to celebrate about tonight.
1: Yeah, unfortunately weren't able to create much offense there tonight, and that was just that was a big rebound goal after Ottawa had scored on their power play. Ferraro took that hit, and that was a big goal to get him back in there, and a great screen by Wennberg as well.
0: Linus Ullmark, the veteran goaltender for the Ottawa Senators, didn't have to make a lot of saves tonight, but he made several that were really important, including this one right at the end of the first period. Right now, Celebrini crosses the line, dropped for Smith. Throws it toward the front of the net. Wennberg shoots. That's a great save by the goaltender Ullmark, and the horn sounds ending the period. William Eklund a little upset at that it didn't go in and he didn't get the rebound, but that was a great save by Ullmark and a clutch one at the final seconds of this first. Then in the second period, Ullmark would do it again against Macklin Celebrini, mano a mano. Send it back behind the San Jose goal line. Hit there by Stützle against Klingberg. Klingberg flings it behind the net. Ferraro tipped it out of the zone. Great play by Smith to knock it ahead. Here's Kurashev across the line. Lead pass, Celebrini shoots one right on goal. That's a spectacular save. Moving from the left side of the net to the right for Ullmark, and the Senators clear it out. That might have been the biggest save Ullmark made right there, because the Sharks could have blown it open after that, after they scored another goal to make it a 2-1 game. That would have been 3-1.
1: Yeah, that was a big save. And again, Ullmark didn't have many tests tonight, but that was one of them, and he came up big.
0: Barkley Goodrow would get credit for the next play at 7:47 of the second period, shortly after that save that was made on Celebrini. And it was a play that was really made by Alex Wennberg and Mario Ferraro. Stützle couldn't get around Wennberg. Wennberg steals it. Penalty is over. Here comes Wennberg down the right. Across the line. Centering feet. Ferraro. One-time shot save. Rebound. Wennberg scores! Ferraro jumping up into the play gave the Sharks the first opportunity, but when it was stopped by Ullmark, how about Alex Wennberg? knocking that backhander home after making the play down the right wing boards. And Wenberg makes it 2-1 San Jose. The crowd eating it up at SAP Center.
3: A lot of action in front. Apparently it hit Barkley Goodrow's stick on the way across the goal line. So Goodrow gets his first goal of the season. Wenberg got the assist. He really made the play. And how about Mario Ferraro? He was really throttled in the first period by Hayden Hodgson of the Senators in a charging penalty that later led to a fight between Hodgson and Ryan Reeves that was a pretty good matchup. But right there, Ferraro coming back in the second period and making a play like that, a gutsy performance.
1: Yeah, it was. He jumped up into the play, able to make that shot, get it on net in front, and created that scramble that eventually led to the goal by Goodrow.
3: And so Goodrow's first from Wenberg and Ferraro came at 7:47 of the second period. That made the score of the Sharks 2 and the Senators 1. Unfortunately, that was the high mark of the game for San Jose. And it would be the rest of the way a defensive struggle with the Senators playing a perfect road game. But there were a little extracurriculars out there, including Ryan Reeves going after Hayden Hodgson. Sharks pick it back up in the neutral zone. Poked forward by Mukko Madulin with a quick flick of the stick. Got it across the Ottawa line, and the Senators will regroup there. Here they come, down the right side of the Sharks zone. How about Reeves? He knocked Hodgson from behind, and Hodgson's going after Reeves, and they are battling it out here. Reeves against Hodgson. Reeves, a bunch of uppercuts in the direction of Hodgson. Now Hodgson coming back with a left, and now they're being separated by the linesman as Ryan Reeves certainly remembering what Hodgson did to Ferraro in the first period, and the crowd on its feet roaring at SAP Center as the players are escorted to the penalty box. Pretty spirited battle, though the linesman did come in and separate, and Hodgson, to his credit, went right after Reeves, which is a courageous thing to do.
1: Yeah, you knew that was going to come after that hit on Ferraro. There, Reeves came right out there, and he laid a couple, his first shot right to the face, and had a couple uppercuts, but, you know, that was a big battle on two big boys.
3: Meanwhile, it was a 2-1 Sharks lead at that point. The Senators kept with it. And Fabian Zetterlund, who had only one goal all season long, coming back to the tank to take on the Sharks for the very first time since he was traded, scored a very important goal. And here comes Fabian Zetterlund. Hit a post earlier. Moving in. Shooting it. Score! Fabian Zetterlund gets his second goal of the year and his first goal since coming back to SAP Center against his former teammates. 2-2 the score. Zetterlund smacking his stick into the glass in relief, because he had only one goal all season long before this moment.
4: You could hear him smacking the stick, too, in the background right after the puck went in. A quieted crowd there watching as Fabian Zetterlund returns to SAP Center and scores an important goal for his team and for himself. Tyler Cleven, who had his first NHL goal in this building last year, picked up the assist, and the game was tied 2-2. Now, Alex Nedeljkovic made some pretty good stops in this game, too. In the third, with the score 2-2, he had to make one on Shane Pinto. Here's Pinto making a stick-handling move, moving in, short-handed chance, and it's a save. Glove stop by Nedeljkovic, who drops it down to the ice to the roar of the crowd. That was a pretty good stop to keep the score 2-2, but unfortunately, San Jose was sapped of their energy. The Senators just took it away from them, and in the third period, Ottawa had better defensive posture, they had better positioning, and as it turned out, at 13:22 of the third, they put together the game-winning play. Sanderson, oh boy, hitman fast. It's moving in, a breakaway, into the zone, stopped in the front of the net, they score! That's going to be Stützle who gets credit for it. Batherson was coming in all by himself, making the move in there with Nick Cousins, and the puck was rolling on the goal line with Nedeljkovic making the commitment, and trailing the play, it'll be Stützle that bangs it in to give the Senators the lead. That was the game-winning goal, Stutzla's 11th from Cousins and Batherson at 13:22 of the third period. So the score is the Senators 3 and the Sharks 2 in regulation. The Sharks' 7-game streak of picking up points at home comes to an end, and their 2-game winning streak to start the homestand also is over. The shots on goal for the game, 27 for the Senators and 19 for the Sharks. And once again, the final score, the Senators 3 and the Sharks 2. That's it for our Sharks Instant Replay. This has been a presentation of the San Jose Sharks Audio Network.
2: 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Any publication, reproduction, retransmission, or other use of the descriptions and accounts of this game without the express written consent of the San Jose Sharks is strictly prohibited.
4: Final score tonight at SAP Center, the Ottawa Senators 3 and the San Jose Sharks 2. It's time now for our three stars of the night. Here's Scott Hannon.
1: Well, the third star tonight for the San Jose Sharks, Mario Ferraro. After taking that big hit in the first period by Hayden Hodgson, he came back, had an assist on a big goal, finished with plus one. The second star tonight, Claude Giroux. Didn't put up any numbers on in the stat line except for 81% on faceoff. 17 wins and 4 losses. The tail of the tape tonight in the faceoff circle, and he was a big part of that. And the first star, Tim Stützle. 1 goal, 1 assist, 6 hits. He was a force out there for Ottawa. Some honorable mentions. Nedeljkovic, I thought, even though he took the loss tonight, made some big saves, kept him in it. And Jake Sanderson for Ottawa, 25, almost 26 minutes played. And it's just a smooth-skating young defenseman for the Ottawa Senators.
4: We'd like to thank everybody for tuning into our broadcast every time the San Jose Sharks play. We're here, and we are always there for you. Our statistician for tonight's game was Herman Solomon. The on-site engineer for our broadcast was Ryan Carlson. And our studio engineer at Network Central is Brian Welsh. For Scott Hannon, I'm Dan Rusinowski, reminding you of the final score of tonight's game. The Ottawa Senators 3 and the San Jose Sharks 2. Make sure you're tuned in tomorrow at 4:30 Pacific time for the next exciting broadcast of Sharks Hockey. It'll be the Sharks and the Boston Bruins for the very first time this year. Until then, thanks a lot for joining us today, and so long from SAP Center.
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4: San Jose Sharks hockey has put together two victories on this long four-game homestand, and over the course of the last seven home contests, they are 6-0-1. Establishing home ice is an important step forward to getting closer to the playoffs. And as we stand on November 22nd, 2025, the San Jose Sharks are still in the conversation when it comes to the postseason. That's a big step ahead from last year. The Ottawa Senators made the playoffs last year, and they're still in the spot. And so these two teams will battle it out for the first time next on the San Jose Sharks Audio Network.
0: It's time to feel the teal. This is San Jose Sharks hockey. Now, Sharks warm-up, brought to you by Kaiser Permanente. Get care like a pro with Kaiser Permanente, official team physicians of the San Jose Sharks.
4: Welcome to SAP Center at San Jose for mid-afternoon hockey. I'm Dan Rusinowski along with Scott Hannon. Today, Scott, it's the Sharks against the team from the capital of Canada, the Ottawa Senators. Two teams on their way up in the NHL standings. Ottawa in the playoffs last season, right now still in a playoff spot. And you could say that the pattern and the progress is kind of mirroring each other as they take on each other for the first time this year.
5: Yeah, you know, again, both young teams always striving to get into the playoffs. Ottawa been there, and the Sharks, the way they've been playing lately, they're just, as a team, coming out, getting some, putting together some wins and fighting to get into that playoff picture in the West.
4: One thing is for sure, the Sharks are enjoying the way that they're playing, and they're enjoying spending time with each other. You could call that culture, but you could also call that the result of a lot of structure.
5: Yeah, 100%. It's a buy-in by everybody in the way that they have to play. The young boys are playing with a lot of energy coming into it. The vets are adding what they're going to, Askey's playing well. It's a great combination. And, obviously, you said it, culture, whatever you want to do. When they're having fun out there, it bleeds into what's going on the ice, and it's fun to watch.
4: Being in the playoff conversation right around U.S. Thanksgiving is one of the goals that every team has, because there's a long history of teams being way out of it, not even being able to crawl back. Oh, yes, there are exceptions. The St. Louis Blues were in last place in the NHL on January the 1st of 1 year that they won the Stanley Cup in 2019. But that is the exception, not the rule. And so, given the last 6 years, really, for San Jose Sharks hockey, William Eklund says that it feels pretty good to be in this position, and it makes him want even more.
6: For sure. I haven't felt this good since, never. I feel like this team does a lot of things that we've been talking about, and I feel like we just keep going from here. We can make something nice happen here.
4: Remember, William Eklund has been around for some of the dark days. He hasn't been around for all of the big days that the Sharks have had, and so this feels pretty good to him. But he also is indicating that there's a lot more to be playing for, and there's a lot of hockey still to go.
5: Yeah, I mean, the goal is always to, you know, be standing there in the, you know, the last team standing at the end. And to get there into the Cup, you got to get into the playoffs first, and this team has been itching for it. And, you know, and these young guys, they want a taste of it. They're getting a taste of it now, fighting into, you know, only a point out of a playoff spot right now. So it's good hockey.
4: Well, the Sharks got a shootout win against the Los Angeles Kings a couple of nights ago, and that was pretty dramatic. You know, there are a lot of games that they've won this year they would have lost last year. And that's another thing that they're dealing with, adversity, challenge, and they're coming through.
5: Yeah, it's growth. You know, you never know when the young guys are going to take that step and what's going to happen. You know, and there was expectations, I think, in that room, and then there's expectations from everybody else, but they're exceeding that so far. The young guys are really stepping up. Obviously, a lot's been talked about with Mac and the points and the effort that he produces every night, but everybody's stepping up. Askey, you know, slow start. You know, it's not always easy being a goaltender in this league, but now he's coming into his own here. He's playing really strong, and you can just sense that the way the team's playing, everybody buying in, and like I said, it's fun hockey to watch.
4: Last game against the Kings, Ty Dellandrea had one goal and one assist, and he got stopped on a breakaway that could have given the Sharks a regulation victory. But it's that consistent play through four lines. Colin Graf, two assists on the same line, and Adam Gaudette, who goes up against his former team today, also had that first goal of the game. That's the kind of thing that William Eklund says cheers up the rest of the locker room.
6: That's a lot. You need, like, depth scoring, I feel like, and, you know, we need it every night, too. Not every night, you know, we're not going to score from Mac or Will or stuff like that. We need other guys to step up, and I feel like they've done it.
4: Instead of hoping to win, the Sharks are starting to expect to win. And that's something that Ryan Warsawski says is key to development.
7: Yeah, we talked about that a little bit this morning of the expectation to win every night. And that's our belief. You know, I think great teams, whether they have their A game or their C game, they know they're going to win the hockey game. They have belief. And I think a lot of our guys, myself included, have been on teams and have felt that. And it takes time. It takes building the confidence, building your identity, you know, everyone pulling the rope the right way to get to that. And we're starting to see that here a little bit. So you saw it. You can just feel it in practice that, you know, we go into this weekend, we expect to win. Next day expectation and to keep getting better individually and collectively.
4: All interesting comments and thoughts from the head coach who is guiding this team. The other thing is, you notice the fan reaction, too. A couple days ago for the L.A. game, the Beat L.A. chants were out in force. The building was loud, it was raucous, and we're expecting the same thing this weekend. And that's what Ryan Warsawski is hoping for.
7: What I have heard is teams would just try to get through the first 10 minutes of the game. It was that loud, and the energy in the building was that intense that you felt like you were under siege. So of course we want to bring that back. I think the fans want to bring that back just as much as we do. So we're working together to get there. Again, it's not going to happen overnight, but that's what I've heard from around the league, from coaches to players. I'd love to feel that.
4: You and I have both been there for all of that, Scott Hannon, and it is definitely coming back. We felt that a lot just a couple of nights ago against the LA Kings, which is natural, arch rival. But there's also a feeling that everything is going in the right direction, and you know what it's like.
5: Yeah, I mean, I said it just, you know, in previous comments, it's exciting hockey to watch. You know, the young guys and the way that they're playing, and the fans want that. And I was lucky enough to be here for a long time and feel that, you know, the presence. It's like a sixth player out there, and you come in there and you feed off of that. You feed off the fans, and when they start chanting, and it gives you a little bit of an extra boost. And, you know, like I keep saying, it's a fun team to watch, and the fans are buying into it, and you're seeing that.
4: The home ice advantage is building. Philip Kurashev, who's had some pretty good games lately, talked about it.
8: Yeah, 100%. You know, especially after the start of the year, it wasn't, that good at home, but now we're definitely feeling great at home, it's huge part of, if you want to be a good team, you have to have hard to rink to play in, and it's been good lately, and now we gotta get feet off of it and keep it going.
4: But now you have to keep it going. The Sharks are 10-8-3, 23 points, right in the thick of the playoff race in the Western Conference. The team they face, Ottawa, begins a 7-game road trip with a 3-2 win in Anaheim the other night. Drake Batherson had the game-winning goal on that one. And Shane Pinto scored his 10th goal of the year, with Linus Ullmark making 23 saves. No Brady Tkachuk, but Thomas Chabot is expected to play tonight. He's a very offensive defenseman that the Senators definitely rely upon. And Linus Ullmark will be in net against Alex Nedeljkovic. And oh yes, there's some familiarity on the ice too. This is Fabian Zetterlund's return to the Shark Tank for the very first time since he was traded last year in March. His good buddy William Eklund is looking forward to it.
6: Yeah, it'll be fun. You know, it's been a while since I saw him, so you know, see him in person today, and you know, obviously playing, it's gonna be real fun.
4: Fabian Zetterlund, of course, is pretty excited to get back to the Shark Tank. He enjoyed his time here in San Jose, and he can't wait to get onto the ice.
9: I mean, excited. It's going to be fun to play. And yeah, like I said, it's excited to be back, and I'm really, really pumped.
4: And there's somebody else on the other side of the ice, too, that is excited to play against this team in San Jose. That's defenseman Tyler Cleven, who scored his very first NHL goal right here at the Shark Tank last year.
10: Yeah, it was a pretty special moment. Like, you work your whole life to, you know, score a goal in the NHL. And, I mean, it was pretty awesome to see the reaction from my teammates as well. They know that, you know, how much that means to me. And, just trying to get more comfortable as we, you know, play more games and understanding the systems and the structure of the NHL, and I think that, you know, the more games that I get, the more comfortable I, you know, get back there and, you know, try to make good breakouts and try to, you know, get good hits too. And you know, that's kind of grown over the time that I played here.
4: That's Tyler Cleven, defenseman for the Ottawa Senators, who's back in the place where he scored his first NHL goal. That, of course, SAP Center at San Jose. It's the Sharks and the Senators, first of two meetings on the season. When we come back, we will have our roster report. We'll also have the Toyota keys to the game and much more. So stay with us on the San Jose Sharks Audio Network.
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4: It's time for the roster report for the San Jose Sharks and the Ottawa Senators. The roster report is brought to you by Kaiser Permanente. Get care like a pro with Kaiser Permanente, the official team physicians of the San Jose Sharks. Well, the San Jose Sharks had a pretty strong effort overall against the Los Angeles Kings, came through in the shootout, and so you would expect they wouldn't change too much. One change they will make is on defense, where they will take Sam Dickinson out of the lineup, and they will put back in Shakir Mukhamudulin. So it's been a really strong plan from the Sharks organization to work these young defensemen into action, to let them have a chance to breathe and see what goes on by watching from the press box, but then getting into competition. And tonight is Mukhamudulin's night.
11: Yeah, and again, the schedule, it can be hard on any young player to, you know, play night in and night out. You got to take a breath sometimes, watch the game from up here. It's constantly learning, and they don't want to rush it. And both young defensemen on this team, then they got to come in and keep improving, and then that's just a structure that they've had right from the start.
4: Other than that, the same lineup as the last game, and so you can definitely expect that Ty Dellandrea and Colin Graf and Adam Gaudette will play together. I think they were really impressive against the Kings.
11: Yeah, you know, intelligent. They talk about, you know, creating a little bit of offense on some other areas, and I thought they worked. They had a great forecheck going. You know, Graf, he's such a smart player, the way he puts himself in position, stick. That's why he's penalty killing so much for this team. And, you know, I just like the chemistry that they're starting to show and create some offense with it.
4: And the only other change to the Sharks locker room will be in goal. They'll start Alex Nedeljkovic tonight. He is 3-3-2 this season. He has a 2.97 goals against average. And as we've seen, both he and Askarov have gone over 90%, and they're on the rise.
11: Yeah, and that's great. You always need to, you know, to have a 1-2 punch in net. They're both playing good any chance they get in the opportunity. And then, you know, it gives confidence to a team when they know that the puck's going to get stopped. It's good to see them coming out and playing strong.
4: Brady Tkachuk is the captain and the inspirational leader of this Ottawa Senators team, but he will be out for an 18th consecutive game. Had the thumb injury, is on the injured reserve, but he is skating with a non-contact jersey, and he's on this road trip. Obviously, he's going to try to get back as soon as he can, but the Senators have done a pretty good job in spite of the fact that he has been out. Ridley Gregg, whose uncle Bruce Gregg played for the old California Golden Seals back in the 1970s, will not be playing tonight. He got injured and did not skate in the last game. line. And the same thing with Nicholas Matenpalo, the defenseman who has certainly represented his country in the Four Nations, will not be playing today. Got banged up last game in that 3-2 win in Anaheim for the Senators. And so he will be out of the lineup, and that means that Thomas Chabot just jumps back in. I'm telling you, Chabot is a very offensive defenseman, very dangerous, and he's somebody that we're going to have to look out for.
11: Yeah, 100% defenseman, so important in this game. And there's a guy that can lead on the breakout, jump into the play, create some offense, and they got to keep an eye on him when he's out there.
4: Also for the Senators, Curtis McDermott was on the ice this morning for the brief optional skate for the guys that aren't expected to play. I know he doesn't get a lot of ice time, but the thought with Ryan Reeves on the other side, they thought maybe they would dress him, but it appears that he is not going to be playing. So that fourth line will feature Stephen Halliday in the middle, made his NHL debut and had an assist against Anaheim the other night. Nick Cousins, who's one of Adam Gaudette's good friends, is going to be on the left wing side. And Hayden Hodgson, he picks up a lot of penalty minutes, and he's kind of a stocky guy, so maybe they're going youth against experience in that situation as far as the Ottawa Senators are concerned. Linus Ullmark will get the start in goal for the Sens. He's a former Vezina Trophy winner so far this season. In 16 games, he has a 7-5-4 record and maybe a less than desirable 87.7 save percentage. I think the Senators would like to upgrade that, whether it's Ullmark or Levi Merilainen that's in goal. But tonight, it will be Ullmark against the San Jose Sharks. And of course, it's Saturday. And that's one of the reasons why the team is playing at 4 o'clock, because it's hockey night in Canada. So that's a big deal north of the border, as you know.
11: Oh, love hockey night in Canada, the layer in the games. And, you know, I love these 4 o'clock starts. It's always nice. I like calling a game like that. I like playing in a game like that. Let's get her going.
4: The Sharks are on the ice right now, finishing up their warm-ups, as are the Ottawa Senators. That's our roster report from Kaiser Permanente. Get care like a pro with Kaiser Permanente, official team physicians of the San Jose Sharks. When we come back, Scott Hannon will have the Toyota keys to the game next on the San Jose Sharks Audio Network.
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4: It's time now for the keys to the game, presented to you by Toyota, proud sponsor of San Jose Sharks hockey. Toyota, let's go places. Tonight, we've got the Sharks and the Ottawa Senators. With the keys, here's Scott Hannon.
11: Well, the first Toyota key is face-offs. Ottawa sits first in the league with 58%, and this is a big job for the Sharks here tonight. They want to start with possession, they want to play with the puck, and they're going to need to be good on face-offs. The second Toyota key is jump on them early. Ottawa, somewhat of a slow-starting team, -4 differential in the first, but a whopping +28 in the second. So the Sharks want to get up there, get a good lead to start here in the first. And the third, execution on breakouts. You've heard the coaches talk about it in L.A. You know, there are a lot of positives taken out in that L.A. win, but I thought sometimes they got sloppy with their passes out of their zone, and that's going to be a key here tonight.
4: Those are outstanding keys for this game today. The keys are presented by Toyota, proud sponsor of the San Jose Sharks. Toyota, let's go places. We'll come back to SAP Center with more of our Sharks warm-up show next on the San Jose Sharks Audio Network.
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4: Welcome back to SAP Center at San Jose. I'm Dan Rusinowski along with Scott Hannon. Today, the Sharks take on the Ottawa Senators in what I like to call a twi-night single-header, an afternoon game that starts late and ends up when it gets dark. That's basically what it is for a 4 or 5 o'clock start. I love them when they're over. It's a little bit of a hard push to get everything together for the show before that, but not as hard as a 2 o'clock game.
11: Very true. I loved playing these games. I loved noon games. I loved everything. Just get up, get cracking, get playing. But obviously, you like it when it's over. You get to relax in the evening. Better time to get to bed as well. But, yeah, let's get this.
0: He scores! The San Jose Sharks Audio Network is on 24 hours a day. 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
1: You've also got the William Eklund, Fabian Zetterlund friendship. You've got Zach Ostapchuk, who was part of the Ottawa organization, playing on the fourth line today. And so there's a lot of interplay between these two teams historically, but that's not totally unusual.
2: No, definitely not unusual. You play in this game long enough. You got guys that you played with or knew from when you grew up, either junior or whatnot. And, sometimes you like to have the bragging rights heading into the summer and everything else. So expect those guys to be chomping at the bit tonight.
1: Adam Gaudette had 19 goals for the Ottawa Senators last year, and he has integrated it. Whether you want him on the fourth line, whether you want him on the power play, whether you want him on the left wing, he seems to integrate really well. And he told us why he thought he is able to do that.
3: I think it's just, I keep it fairly simple out there. I'm not trying to do too much. And, ever since I was little, my biggest, what I always thought about before games is just work hard and move your feet, and good things will happen. So I think if I'm just out there, working my butt off and giving 110% effort every night, good things happen, and it opens up space to make plays.
1: It started off a little bit slowly for Adam Gaudette and Philip Kurashev, but they've become important parts of this team.
2: Talk about fitting in on a line or showing chemistry. When you can have a guy that can play in all those positions, you can plug and play him in different spots. It's the earmark of an intelligent hockey player, and you're going to find the role. You're going to find which way you can slot in there and give your team a boost. And the way he's playing, with a lot of energy, he gives a lot of it. He's got a sneaky shot, and it's good signs.
1: There's something else that's also a good sign. It seems that these players are really, really happiest when one of their teammates does something well. For instance, Macwin Celebrini scores a game-winning goal against Utah in overtime, completes the hat trick. First thing he does is he turns around and he points at Yaroslav Askarov. Without his goaltending, that opportunity's not there. There's a lot of that going on, and I asked Philip Kurashev if he feels that too.
4: Yeah, 100%. I think we all just really like to play with each other and to play for each other, and it's so fun coming to the rink every day. Everyone's so good, positive energy, and we all feed off each other, and we all want each other to do well. Of course, we one team, and I think that shows on the ice as well. If you're happy for someone else, sometimes you get rewarded as well.
1: And the same thing is happening on the Ottawa side, as Fabian Zetterlund talked about, the camaraderie, in the locker room.
5: We all feel like we're going good right now. We fit each other really well, and we're just going to continue to do that. We know it's a long season, a lot of games left, but if we do the right things on a daily basis, like we always do, we're a fun group, and we like to enjoy it together. And when we do that, we know we're going to have success.
1: I think this is going to be a good one.
2: Yeah, 100%. Two young teams going at it, exciting teams, the way they play. And to touch on that a little bit, winning hockey, or when you get a taste of that, it's more fun. And when you bring that energy to the rink in practices and you got guys that compete hard, it's a fun locker room to be in. I was a part of that, early on with the Sharks when we were a young team coming in. So, I love to see it out there.
1: We've got Coach Ryan Warshawski coming up next on Coach's Chalkboard. So stay tuned for it on the Sharks Audio Network.
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1: Weekend action at SAP Center at San Jose. Tonight, it's the Sharks and the Ottawa Senators. I'm Dan Rusinowski with Sharks head coach Ryan Warshawski. And Ryan, the team is establishing home ice advantage. They're playing well at certain points of the game. How do you see it developing?
6: Yeah, hopefully we continue to learn lessons as we go here and how we need to play a little bit more consistently, I would say, would be the biggest thing. And I think it's a lot better than it probably was earlier in the year as far as keeping the momentum. When we're losing the momentum, keeping our game more simple. And I think we've taken some steps in the right direction. Obviously, we've got to work on playing with the lead a little bit in the third periods, and that's something that we discussed. So, being in that situation is only better for our team.

0: team and our players. So if we have a lead going to the third period, we'll be pretty excited about it.
1: One thing you're talking about, playing a simple game, can be an important part of one of those four C's, being connected. Do you see that if you stay simple, you get connected up easier?
0: Yeah, for sure. And I think, you know, we don't have a fifth C, but and it's an S word, is skate. And if we skate and we get on the hunt, it usually keeps us connected. And it keeps us skating forward, and it keeps us more on the attack. So, you know, for sure that connected word is used a lot around here. And, you know, skating is just as important, and that helps us being more connected as well.
1: Another C that could be on the list is culture, and obviously that's developing. We've talked a lot about how Ryan Reeves has been part of that. I want to ask about Adam Gaudette, because it seems like wherever you put him, he's on the fourth line, he's on the third line, left wing, playing center, he seems to integrate really well. Is that because of his personality or because he plays it simple?
0: I think it's a little bit of both. You know, I think his personality and his you know, few years before this of his career and learning what it takes to play in this league, obviously played for the Ottawa Senators last year, carved out a nice role for himself on that fourth line, and obviously this year we've kind of moved him around center wing. He's played a few different spots, and he accepts the role, he accepts the responsibility, and he wants to make an impact on our hockey team, and he's come in and done a really good job for us as far as solidifying some spots when we maybe have an injury or we're not going one night. So again, another guy that's really helped us this year.
1: Not too much changes for the game plan tonight for the Senators. They're missing a couple of key guys, but they're getting back Thomas Chabot, who's a pretty talented offensive defenseman, and they're a good faceoff team. How do you see tonight?
0: Yeah, it's exactly, you know, they're kind of, their makeup of their team is pretty deadly, and as far as they can score off the rush and they can score in the offensive zone with their skill, and they can get to the inside with some of their bigger bodies, their back end's deep. So for us, it's managing the puck, as we always say. I know, you know, I sound like a broken record, but for us in the offensive zone, is going to be important for us to create chances as a structured team. We have an attack mentality, shoot pucks, get them out of their structure, and now we can kind of hopefully get them out and get them into some chaos. So it's a good team. We're going to make sure we know what we're doing with the puck and we know what we're doing without the puck.
1: We're looking forward to seeing the chaos. Good luck today.
0: Thanks, Dan.
1: Thanks for joining us for another edition of Coach's Chalkboard. And now stand by for the Sharks and the Senators coming up next on the San Jose Sharks Audio Network.
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0: Celebrating, moving in, shooting it. He scores! Metta gets the game winner in overtime. Throws it in front. Along the drive. Great save by Askarov. Tries to center to Foley. It's off the stick. Foley shoots. He scores!
1: This is San Jose Sharks Hockey. It's game time. 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By Toyota, proud sponsor of the San Jose Sharks. Toyota, let's go places. By Hilton San Jose, Hilton for the stay. And by Kaiser Permanente, get care like a pro with Kaiser Permanente, official team physicians of the San Jose Sharks.
2: From SAP Center at San Jose, we've got a matchup between the San Jose Sharks and the Ottawa Senators. Hi, everybody. I'm Dan Rusinowski along with Scott Hannon. It's hockey night in Canada night, Saturday night. Canadian team in town representing the capital of the country. You got to be jacked up for this.
3: Oh, for sure. For sure. Love these nights, Saturday nights. A little hockey in front of the tube back up in Canada. Exciting time.
2: Well, the Sharks are having an exciting time, too. They're on a nice little run at home. Currently, right now, there are 6-0-1 in their last seven home games. The last time they had a streak this long, they were 7-0-2, and it was the last time that they made the playoffs. So with the team in the playoff conversation, with that little stat thrown out there, there's a lot of things to be positive about, but the Sharks still know that they have a long way to go.
3: Yeah, they know they got to come in and bring the workman boots out here every night. And, you know, it's nice to get some wins, but they know they got a long way to go. It's, you know, it's one thing to get sort of creeping into the playoffs and the one thing to be in there at the end of the year. So they're doing a lot of good things out here. Every young team taking a lot of good steps. Another step here tonight against Ottawa.
2: Ottawa doesn't have Brady Tkachuk, but they're getting back Thomas Chabot on defense in this game. The Senators are in a playoff spot with 24 points, 1 point ahead of the Sharks in the overall standings. They began a seven-game road trip with a 3-2 win in Anaheim 2 nights ago. We'll be right back with a lot more festivities. The Sharks and the Senators right here at the Tank on the San Jose Sharks Audio Network. The Sharks and the Senators are on the ice against each other for the first of two meetings on the year. 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Celebrate responsibly. Alex Nedeljkovic gets the start in goal for the Sharks. He'll be playing in his ninth game this season, a record of 3-3-2, and a goals against average of 2.97. On defense, back in the lineup after sitting out the last game, Shakir Mukhamadulin will be next to Vinny Desharnais, who seems to be the guy that works with the young kids in the lineup. And up front, it'll be the line that played so well against Los Angeles. Ty Dellandrea starts at center with Colin Graf on the right side and former Ottawa Senator Adam Gaudette on the left.
3: Well, in net for Ottawa, Linus Ullmark. On defense, Jake Sanderson and Artem Zub. And up front, Shane Pinto, flanked by Claude Giroux and Michael Amadio.
2: Referees for tonight's game, Gord Dwyer, Chris Schlenker, the linesman, Ryan Jackson, and Brandon Gorelitz. Puck dropped, and the game is on. The San Jose Sharks and the Ottawa Senators. And right away, immediately after the faceoff, Coach Travis Green changes the line combination up against Ty Dellandrea's group as the Sharks pick up and the Sens go offside on the dump-in as they came back to center ice. So Ottawa, in the midst of that change, go ahead of the play, and we have a stoppage. That was kind of interesting. They put out David Perron, Tim Stützle, and Drake Batherson immediately. But now Pinto's line's coming back on the ice. So a little bit of subterfuge going on here.
3: Gamemanship there by the coach trying to get a quick jump off an offensive break.
2: Off the faceoff now. Senators win the draw. Jake Sanderson shoots one in. Stopped in goal to our left there by Nedeljkovic behind the goal. Left it for the D, and the Sharks break out cleanly. Adam Gaudette with 19 for Ottawa last year. Shoots one into the Senators' zone, and Sanderson's back to get it. Here come the Sens. Headman feed on the left for a Shark killer, David Perron. He's across the line, throws one right toward the goal. That was a dangerous chance. See what I mean by Shark killer? He just tossed it toward the net as the screen set up, but a nice stop by Nedeljkovic, and he hangs on.
3: Yeah, Stützle just kind of come across the eyes of Nedeljkovic there, and he had to be on top of that. He caught it, kind of hit him up on the glove, and then he was able to smother it. But those are dangerous plays, throwing the puck to the net, having guys drive there.
2: Faceoff coming up to the right side of Nedeljkovic. Little welcome back for Fabian Zetterlund on the big screen. Big smile on his face on the Sens bench. And off the draw, Thomas Chabot back in the lineup for the Senators. Shoots one in deep. William Eklund trying to clear it out. That was a really good pinch by defenseman Nick Jensen. And the Senators will try to take advantage, but unfortunately they can't. And they have to go back to their own zone to get it. but a guy who likes to skate. Tim Stützle is back there controlling for the Sens. He bounces it up the near boards with some help from the defense. Perron tried to get it to Batherson, who broke across the ice to the left wing side, but the Sharks watched it glance off his stick, and San Jose dumps it back the other way. Both teams will make changes as the play goes on. Minute 15 gone by and a scoreless first period. The Sharks and the Senators play twice a season. The next time will be in Ottawa on March 15th. Celebrini's on the ice. He flies across the line. Makes the move on Sanderson. Tried to put it through. He put it in front. And Smith, right in front of the net, scores. Sanderson stops Celebrini, but then the puck goes to Will Smith. And he snaps one in from about 5 feet in front of the net. And the Sharks lead 1-0.
3: Wow, we talked about one of the keys to the game is execution on the breakout. There was just a nice little rim, but a quick chip. And Celebrini coming through with speed through the neutral zone, had some good gap there. They were able to throw this up and get a quick break. And even though the first play there, Celebrini just knocks it in there. He throws one sort of right back, Will Smith right in front of the net. What vision on Celebrini coming in there, throwing that backhand pass. Ottawa caught sleeping in front of the net. And a big first period goal here by Will Smith.
2: And most importantly, Will Smith beat Claude Giroux to the puck there. Claude Giroux has been around a long time, and his head went straight up in the air after that goal went in. But hold on a second, folks. We might have some sort of a challenge.
3: Looking at offside here.
2: So, hold on a minute, folks. It's not 1-0 yet, officially, even though the one is up on the scoreboard on the San Jose side. They're going to take a look at it, and now we will get the call from Gord Dwyer.
4: Upon further video review, it was determined at 18:38 the play was offside. We have no goal.
2: Oh, man. No goal. So, a successful one there for the Senators. They reviewed it for offside, and away we go. It's just to erase all memory of what happened right there. Meanwhile, I don't think the memory is erased from Travis Green. He's got a pretty serious look on his face after what just happened.
3: Yeah, I'm liking that net front play. And usually those offside calls, right when they call them, usually the guys don't get that one wrong. They're clicking everything as it comes across the blue line. Unfortunate there for the Sharks.
2: So, it's 0-0. Back to action. Celebrini takes it again from the red line and shoots in. Kurashev's giving chase there, but back to get it is defenseman Jordan Spence, and he couldn't control it. Nice pinch there on the right side by Klingberg. Behind the net, Will Smith fights for it. Now Kurashev in the left corner, bounces it back to the point. Held in there by Ferraro, put it off the stick of Will Smith. He tries to play the bouncer in the corner, and he's got it, but then he tipped it ahead, and I think his stick got interfered with just a little bit, and so it's poked down the ice by the Sens. Nothing to score. Fans incurring their wrath in the direction of the officials as now Celebrini moves left to right. He throws it on the right wing, intended there for Kurashev. Played it off the boards. Is quadruple team knocked down hard on the body check right there. Good job by Halliday of Ottawa, but now another hit by Ryan Reeves knocks his man off the play. So the fans responding to that. That fourth line of Ottawa is Stephen Halliday, Hayden Hodgson, and Nick Cousins. And I'm going to have to use a lot of first names tonight because there are two players named Cousins on Ottawa. The other one, of course, is Dylan Cousins. They spell their last names differently, but you can't spell on the radio. You can only listen to it. So right now, here come the Sens. Nick Cousins across the line. Lead pass toward the slot. Good job by former Senator Zach Ostapchuk to get in the way there of Hodgson as he gloved the puck down. Vuka Madulin grabs it. Lifts one clear for the Sharks. Up to the blue line. Looked like the Sharks were onside that time on the zone entry, but the puck bounced back to Ottawa, and the center's Hodgson is able to get it to the red line and shoot one in. Stützle is on the ice already. Goes into forecheck on Desharnais. Put the body on him, but Desharnais feeds it up the left boards, gets it out, and now the Sharks can complete their line change as the top line for the Sens is on. Nothing to score. Stützle, lead on the right. Across the line, drop pass, and the shot by Perron from Batherson's feet is stopped by Nedeljkovic. Alex Nedeljkovic looking very sharp so far.
3: Yeah, great challenge there. Dangerous play again. Perron in between the dots there. He gets a little drop pass. A great little shot. Nedeljkovic just had his angles there and hits him up in the shoulder, and he's able to smother that rebound.
2: And so the Sharks now put out Alex Wenberg along with Tyler Toffoli and William Eklund. Back on defense, it's Dmitry Orlov and Timothy Liljegren. Ottawa coming out with their second group. Cousins, Zetterlund, and Eller. That's up front. And back on defense, it's Tyler Kleven and Jordan Spence. Off the draw, near side pinch there by Kleven, but it's flipped out by Toffoli up the right side. Don't forget that Toffoli has an Ottawa connection, too. He was the captain of the Ottawa 67s in his junior years, as was former Sharks captain Logan Couture. at center ice. Toffoli shoots one in. Bounce behind the Senators' net there by a good little flip around the boards by Wenberg. But at the near side, Klevin wins the battle with Toffoli and starts to skate across the rink. He gets from the left side of the D all the way across the ice to his own bench, then curls back. Senators trying to change the forward line here, so Klevin is directing traffic, sends it in the direction of Batherson. Now to the right side, Jensen, and a long feed misses Stützle, and it goes all the way down for icing. That's good work by Ty Dellandrea in the neutral zone against Stützle, kind of impeding his progress without taking a penalty.
3: Yeah, and just slowing down, controlling the neutral zone in the middle of the ice. So important to control the middle of the ice. He made him force him back, made that play to the outside, and then Ottawa had to take an icing there.
2: So we've had a disallowed goal already on a challenge for offside. That was an apparent tally by Will Smith. It's still nothing-nothing. And right now, Celebrini, Smith, and Kurashev up front take the draw in the Senators' zone. Ottawa's the best face-off team in the league. They win it, but they're going to get called for icing, so they'll have to do it again. That was your number one key tonight from Toyota, Scott Hannon. That was make sure you are at least bearing down on the face-offs against this strong team.
3: Yeah, there's it's so important. Either no fear of icing the puck here a little bit, trying to streak some guys out there, and they're already at 60%. Still early in the game, but definitely an area where the Sharks have to be good tonight.
2: Tim Stützle has 10 goals and 9 assists for 19 points, and he really has done a great job in the absence of Brady Tkachuk. Sharks have the puck. They're trying to send it to Celebrini, but it bounced off the stick. He recovers, sends to the middle, and grabbing it now, Klingberg. He shoots toward the net. Save made. There's a rebound in front, but the Senators will pick it up. That's Batherson who got a handle on it, but he couldn't clear. Good job on the right side there by Kurashev and Klingberg to keep it in play. They fight for it there along with David Perron, but Celebrini's backing them up. He gets knocked down by Stützle. The crowd hates that. Here's Stützle skating the center for the Sens. Great feed on the right for Batherson. Across the line, bounces one toward the slot in the direction of Stützle, but Klingberg got its backhand on that and knocked it away. Sharks skated back into the Senators' zone. It's going to be up and down the rink all game long, the way that these two teams like to play. Here's Sanderson skating up the left side with speed. Wow, good jets up the left side. Crosses the San Jose line. Puts on the brakes with Colin Graf near him. So he's forced to throw it down into the corner. Vinny Desharnais got it back there. Artem Zub shoots it toward the net. Wide. Now it's sent wide of the goal by Sanderson. It's in the right wing corner. The Senators trying to get it, but Adam Gaudette wins the little battle and pokes it out to center ice. Swept to the right wing by Graf. And there is Desharnais, the defenseman at the red line, shooting it forward, but it winds up in the air and out of play, hitting the netting. Back behind Linus Ullmark, the Ottawa goaltender, who came up with a strong performance in Anaheim to get the victory 3-2 against the Ducks to begin what is a very long 7-game road trip for the Ottawa Senators.
3: Yeah, important goaltending, so important. Touch on another key here in the Toyota key. The Sharks are looking cleaner coming out of their own zone. Great play by Gaudette. Body position. He was able to pick up that rim, just gained early body position. He's able to roll on that. They get it out into the neutral zone. They get the puck in deep.
2: Nick Cousins lining up against Ryan Reeves here. It's off the faceoff. Senators win the draw. They've got the Halliday Hodgson Cousins line out there. And the Sharks respond with Ostapchuk, Reeves, and Goodrow. Back inside the Ottawa zone, Shabbat tosses a nice headman to Halliday. Moves down the left and gets the shot away from the left wing boards. It's a stick save and a cover for Alex Nedeljkovic. A little pushing and shoving with Halliday, Hodgson, and Desharnais after the whistle.
3: Yeah, a little shot there. Hodgson goes right to the front. Desharnais gives him a little eye fold. So does Ostapchuk comes in there. And then Revo comes in afterwards, and everybody skates away.
2: Yeah, that's funny, wasn't it? He's 38 years old, but he still is a very imposing figure.
3: He's a big man. He hits. He had a couple big hits I thought were questionable calls. With the one interference, he just trucked over the guy in the L.A. game.
2: And he's shown some nice hand skills with the two goals he's got, too. Yeah. Off the faceoff, speaking of hand skills, here's Thomas Chabot whirling away from Tyler Toffoli. Nice keep-in, but his pass intercepted by Liljegren, and Tim Liljegren just tapped it out of the zone. In neutral territory, the Senators are on it. No score in the first period. Here comes Lars Eller, the veteran, across the line. Leaves it for Stützle at the near side. Dumps into the corner now, and Eller is in there forechecking, poking it free, but out in front of the net. Nice job by Eklund to get in the way, so Stützle couldn't grab it. And Eklund, good bit of skating, gets the center. Leaves to his right, across the line, shoots one! Oh, that just went wide! That was a hard wrist shot after some nifty stick work by William Eklund inside the offensive zone. It comes off to the left wing borders in the Ottawa end. Senators chip it ahead. Batherson slips it by the reach of Orlov, so Liljegren gets over there on the left wing side and stops the thrust for the Sens, who need to shoot it in anyway, so they do. And Coach Travis Green making the line change here, with the Sharks putting out fresh skaters as well. Celebrini, Smith, and Kurashev out there. Klingberg tips to Celebrini with speed down the left. Cross the line, little drop pass for Smith. He turns in a clockwise direction, now gets it back to the point. Tipped off the goalpost by Kurashev. So close, set up by Klingberg in front. Rebound picked up by the Sens, and they just knock it back into their own goaltender. Pinto did that with good communication with Ullmark, and play is called, but that's some great work by that Sharks top line.
3: Great execution on that set breakout there, and again, Klingberg had a couple. He had one Kurashev earlier on in there, and just the stick on the ice, Klingberg's able to float that one in there. Great little hand-eye right off the post.
2: We've got a break in the action with 6:45 gone by in the first period. We're at SAP Center at San Jose. The score, the San Jose Sharks nothing, the Ottawa Senators nothing. This is the San Jose Sharks Audio Network. Back at SAP Center at San Jose, we've got a scoreless tie, but a very spirited effort so far. A lot of skating, a lot of interesting plays for both sides. One disallowed or overturned goal because of a successful Ottawa coaches challenge. Will Smith apparently was just offside on the play that he scored on, and so we're still scoreless. Off the draw, Senators skate right to left. They dump into the Sharks zone. Uh-oh, turnover by Klingberg. Pinto near side, whips it rink wide, back to the right point. Soup shoots wide of the goal. Sanderson jumps in, keeps the puck in play as he beat Kurashev to it. Centering feet in front, Pinto, the shot. Great block by Macklin Celebrini, who stepped right up and made the defensive play when it looked like the Sharks were in trouble. Behind the net, centered in front. Broken stick for the defenseman Sanderson. He kicked the puck forward, but Celebrini tips it on the right, and Kurashev is chased by the stickless Sanderson, and Sanderson nails him into the boards. And boy, Kurashev is very upset. He wants to go with Sanderson. There's going to be a penalty here, but he's being separated, and he skates away. Are they going to give the penalty only to Kurashev here? That's what it looks like. Again, Sanderson lost his stick on the shot attempt in the offensive zone. Kurashev was skating up, and he got clobbered kind of from the side, and Kurashev responded to that, but it looks to me like Kurashev is getting the only penalty for roughing. Time of this penalty, 7 minutes, 28 seconds of the first period. Nothing to score. Ottawa's power play coming on, and your silence is telling us a lot, Scott Hanley.
3: No, I don't know. They both kind of get up and they're grabbing each other down below. Like, if anything, let it go a little bit or even it up. I'm not sure how one was worse than the other there. It's ref was adamant that that was just one guy. I'm not positive on that one.
2: Now, the Sharks have not given up a power play goal in four straight games. They're going to have to keep the Senators at bay as Ottawa, number 10 in the NHL, in converting on the power play. There's a slap shot by Sanderson. Boy, that didn't miss by much. Sen starting out with Dylan Cousins on the ice. He's in the middle in the bump position. Tim Stützle near side, exchanging with Sanderson. He moves into the circle, throws it in front, tip, score! What a play! The Senators get their stick on it, and Cousins in the slot, the bump man, able to bang it in. Just along the ice. Didn't have a lot of speed on it, but it's 1-0 Senators, and it's a power play goal for Dylan Cousins.
3: Yeah, there was just a bumper play, and Stützle just kind of has to throw that one across. I even think he was trying to go to the far side, but again, that layered, both guys layered there in the slot, and it just kind of hits off the tip as there was two guys going from back door from the defenseman, and this is just a great job there for that tip.
2: There were two layers of attack there in front of the goal, two for the Senators, which is awfully confusing, but that tip was just perfectly placed by Cousins. Dylan Cousins getting his eighth goal of the season. This one's a power play goal, and the Senators take the 1-0 lead. Stützle and Sanderson should get the assists on that. As off the faceoff, we're back to action. Great crowd on hand tonight at SAP Center, and they'll be cheering the Sharks on to get back even. Liljegren near side, poked at the puck, lost it. Eller trying to get control. Orloff backhanded it off the boards, and he gets it back off a defensive player and backhands it ahead. Lead pass is going to be a penalty as Ostapchuk just got tripped up there by the defenseman Spence. Senators touch up on the puck as the Sharks try to take advantage, but now San Jose will have the power play for the next 2 minutes. The time of this call, 8 minutes and 18 seconds of the first. So we've had a lot of changes of direction in this game. An overturned goal on the Sharks side by Ottawa on the challenge for offside that was successful. Then a penalty on Kurashev that resulted in Cousins' eighth goal of the season on the power play that the Sharks protested on the call. And now a tripping penalty on Spence, who takes a seat in the penalty box for the Senators, so the Sharks go on the man advantage, which of course is presented to you by Power Business Technology, copiers and printers for your office needs.
3: An opportunity here for San Jose. Ottawa struggling on the penalty kill. They're sitting 31st in the league at just under 70%, so an opportunity here to create some offense here for San Jose.
2: Well, the Sharks have not been successful on the power play, really, on the homestand. They're 1-for-8, and they've given up one shorthanded goal. Celebrini is going to take this faceoff. The puck is dropped. The Senators do control it because they beat the Sharks to it on the 50-50, and so Sanderson able to shoot one all the way down. Sanderson and Zub on defense for the Ottawa Senators, and up front we've got Stützle on the ice with Claude Giroux. Here come the Sharks on the man advantage, skating left to right, down 1-0. Smith lead pass on the right wing side. Wendberg back to Smith. They get the zone entry. Smith cuts behind the net, slides to Celebrini. Behind the back pass, kind of a blind play. It was forced by Giroux, and it pops out to center ice where Klingberg takes it over. The Sharks gain the zone again on the right wing side, but the lane sealed off there by a combination of players. One of them, Sanderson, along the boards does the job. And now fighting for it at the near side. Stützle couldn't get it. Celebrini gets it back, tries to make the play, does to the right, and it's set up to Wendberg on the right circle. Back to the right side point, Celebrini. He gives it over to Klingberg. Back to Celebrini on the right half boards. Down low, now it's back to Celebrini on the circle. Down low to Wendberg. He walks in front, he shoots! That's a good save by Ullmark. With 58 seconds left on the Sharks' power play, and finally the Senators grab the rebound and clear it.
3: There's a lot of room there down on those low plays. They're given a lot of options there. Is that tuck back door? Will Smith was back door. As Wendberg tried to walk out of the slot there, look for them to try and take advantage of that.
2: Celebrini flips on the left, and there's Adam Gaudette jumping on. He's on the second power play unit. The Sharks change. Senators pick up on the dump in, though, and Klevin shoots all the way down. So now we've got Orlov, Kurashev, Toffoli, Graf, and Gaudette on this second unit. Here come the Sharks up ice, 25 seconds on the power play. A long dump in there by San Jose. That was by Orlov, his glove at the edge of the crease and covered by Ullmark. And, you know, he's really confident doing that because the Senators are such a good faceoff team.
3: Yeah, definitely. Anytime you sit there, you're like, okay, we're going to win this faceoff, and you're gonna trap that as Orlov just sneaks that one high, and it's an easy glove stop, but he wasn't able to get that down and play it to get the exit.
2: Faceoff right side of Ullmark, and the Senators win the draw again. And Shabbat put it ahead, but he put it off of Kurashev. For a moment, it stayed in. The Senators pick it back up and clear all the way down. About 10 seconds left. Time for one more rush on the power play. Orlov goes to Kurashev, moves it up ice, fakes the drop as he crosses the line, guns it around the boards, but the Senators are there, and they bounce one clear around Toffoli, and that's it for the power play as Spence is back on the ice. So the special teams are a difference so far, and also the successful coaches challenge as the Sharks trail 1-0 with 9.5 to play in this first period. Zach Ostapchuk moving across the blue line, loses on the check there. Nice job by Eller to get back, make that Halliday. Halliday digs it free. Now he falls down. Sharks send it back behind the Senators' net, but the Senators chase it down. Reeves with a nice hit on Jensen, but Jensen took the hit, made the play off the boards. It's not icing. Now Ottawa moves back into the Sharks' end, and Mukko Madulin just got blasted by Hayden Hutchins' body check as he fed it around. Sharks poke it ahead, moving in. Ostapchuk angles it toward the goal. A deke and a shot and a save by Ullmark on a very quick play up the middle of the ice at the end of the shift for that fourth line.
3: Yeah, great play by Revo in the middle of the ice. He was able to jump up, grab that puck, roll the defender on his back, and gave Ostapchuk that clear break there.
2: Delandria steps on the ice now with Gaudette and with Graf as the Senators move it back into the Sharks' end. 8:39 to go first period. Senators 1, Sharks nothing. Dylan Cousins, who has the goal, slides it back to Shabbat on the point. Sent to the middle now. Eller has it back to Shabbat. Holds it. Stick handles. Loses on the check to Gaudette. And Adam Gaudette is out of the zone and away. He cuts to his right across the Senators' line. Loses on the check. Graf recovered it. Tried to chop it wisely over to Desharnais, but the Senators got their sticks in the lane and blocked that. I've been impressed with the way that Ottawa is positioning their sticks and playing along the boards.
3: Yeah, no, both teams, again, it's so important, that neutral zone play, trying to clean up those plays. Ottawa doing a nice job.
2: Right now, Liljegren and Ferraro on the ice. Mario with the puck on the right side. Put it off the skate of Will Smith. Senators try to take advantage here. Mario to Pinto, checked away. Flipped out by Ferraro as the Sharks are a little discombobulated in their own zone and want to get reorganized here. Ferraro backhands up the near side to Will Smith. Tried to tip to the middle there for either Kurashev or for Celebrini. Neither could get it. And the Sens dump in back behind the Sharks' net. Amadio, one-time Los Angeles King, throws it around, and Sanderson tries the shot from the boards. Blocked. Smith was there. Now sent behind the San Jose net to the far side. Kurashev reaching for it, but it's poked behind the net by Zub. Taken back by Liljegren, and here come the Sharks finally. A pass across the rink goes to Kurashev, and he flicks one in. Unfortunately, it's kind of a wasted shift for the Sharks because the top line was out. It was really tied up in their own zone, and they couldn't do anything offensively. So the Wenberg line will step on now, as the top guys coming on for the Ottawa Senators as well. Tim Stützle, Drake Batherson, and David Perron starting to move it out. Stützle, nifty move there, got by Toffoli across the line. Backhand pass across the ice, and Perron trying to set up Batherson with Orloff defending, but they couldn't negotiate contact. Instead, it's held in by Ottawa's defense. They gun it back behind the San Jose net to the near corner boards. Poked at by Wenberg. Effective play, and the Sharks will break out with Eklund twisting his way through the neutral zone. Drop to Foldy. Cross the line. Banks behind the net. There's Wenberg with it. He protects the play. He holds on to the puck. He moves it over to Foldy on the left wing half boards. He stops. He shoots. Stick save made there by Ullmark. Rebound knocked down by Wenberg. Skates up to the near circle. Throws to the point. Klingberg back to Wenberg near side. Sets things up. Little backhand pass down the boards. He takes a handoff back from Eklund. Now it's tipped back to Eklund. He shoots just wide of a goal. Nice work by this line. Here's Klingberg sending it across the rink. Toffoli couldn't grab the play off the boards, and so a break there for Perron, who lifts one out. That line was getting tired for the Senators.
3: Yeah, unfortunate. Just that Eklund, he tried to hit Toffoli on the tip on the backside there and just couldn't quite connect.
2: Now they'll talk about it later. Here's Ryan Reeves moving down the left across the line. Checked there by Jensen. And he backhands behind the net. Now Reeves goes for the big hit on Jensen. Fans love that. Jensen goes down behind the goal line on one knee, trying to keep the puck in control. Ostapchuk had it for a second, then lost it. And now it's taken back by the Senators, and they move it up the right wing boards. Lars Eller couldn't get it. Check back just inside the Sharks' blue line by Mucha Madulin, who is on the ice with Vinny Desharnais on the defense. Sends dump it back into the Sharks' end. And Mucha Madulin backhands near side. Desharnais, his D partner, sends it ahead. But Colin Graf kind of peeked off to the right to see who he could pass it to and went off his stick. And so the Sharks have to regroup, and they finally get it down the ice inside the Senators' end. Fabian Zetterlin, former Shark, back in town for the first time since the trade. Got it back toward the point. It does exit the zone, and the Sharks regain. Nick Cousins, big hit on Liljegren there as he had his back to him along the boards. Hard hit. Play continues. Ferraro hit hard by Hodgson now, and Mario is shaken up. Penalty coming up against the Senators as they take a look at Hayden Hodgson, known for getting penalties in his career. Mario Ferraro really shaken up there on the play along the boards, and Will Leonard, the Sharks trainer, coming out to attend, and Mario doubled over as he's being escorted off.
3: And it's charging. He jumped. He really, he kind of lifted at the end, jumped off of the, I'm getting boarding or.
2: Well, they're going to talk about it. They may call more than two here and review the play. They may call a major penalty and review it. We'll see.
3: He definitely goes high. He lifts at the end.
2: We've got a break in the action here. We'll come back and tell you how the discussion goes as it's a 1-0 Ottawa lead. Penalty coming up to the Senators' Hodgson, and we'll find out what it is when we come back on the San Jose Sharks Audio Network. So after a long discussion, Hayden Hodgson gets a minor penalty for charging. Time of this penalty is 15:06 of the first period, and the best way the Sharks can get back at the Senators is to score a goal here.
3: 100%. Just questioning that call a little bit. Charge that results in an injury. I mean, he jumps. He definitely kind of leaves his feet as he lunges high. Charging leads to an injury. You lose one of your top defensemen.
2: Mario Ferraro has been playing quite well for the Sharks, and he goes into the dressing room for attention. And the Sharks come back on the power play, brought to you by Power Business Technology, copiers and printers for your office needs. Wenberg starts with Smith, Eklund, Celebrini, and Klingberg. But off the faceoff, the Senators penalty killers shoot one all the way down on net. Stick save made there by Nedeljkovic. The shots are four apiece right now. San Jose trailing 1-0, and they could use this power play chance. Moving it out, Smith. Lead pass, Celebrini. Across the line, twist to his left. Guns it around the boards. Stopped there by Wenberg and Smith. Wennberg poked it back to the point. Klingberg whips it rink wide to Eklund. Moves away from Giroux. Nice pass across the rink to Celebrini on the right side all of a sudden. He feeds it back now to Klingberg. Takes it back on the top of the right circle. Celebrini with it, moving to his left. Throwing it down in close. A pass across the ice by Wennberg to Smith off his stick. I don't think Will was expecting that. Poked back now to the point by Eklund. Klingberg, nice keep in. Got it around Stützle. Eklund out of Celebrini. Down low to Smith in the corner. Back to Macklin on the left side. Beats to the right point. Klingberg. He shoots. Score! John Klingberg. What a wrist shot. Going to the top corner. Stick side of Ullmark. And the Sharks with a power play goal tie it at one.
3: And that's a huge power play goal here for the Sharks after that hit by Hodgkins on Ferraro. They needed that spark, and there they got it. And Klingberg, he's been shooting the puck there. He does a nice job here. He had a couple nice tips almost to Kurashev, and he just gets a great shot, get it on net, finds a corner, and a big goal here for the Sharks.
2: That's Klingberg getting the goal from Celebrini and Smith. And the time of it, 16:06. That's a huge power play goal for the Sharks. They've tied it 1-1.
3: That's a great job by Wennberg in front of the net. He's just right into the eyes of Ullmark there. His no chance, and he just slides out of the way at the last second. That finds itself right up underneath the bar.
2: John Klingberg getting his third goal of the season. It's his third power play goal, too, for this season. Last year, the Sharks had two power play goals from defensemen all year, both of them by Timothy Liljegren. So that's another sign of progress as the Sharks do that against the team. Ranked number 31 on the penalty kill, but that doesn't matter. It's an important one. 3:33 to go in the period. Reeves Ostapchuk on the ice right now with Barkley Goodrow. A bouncer behind the goal line up the boards. Taken back by Jordan Spence. Spence for the Ottawa Senators, one-time LA King, sends it ahead to Klevin, who feeds it up the ice all the way to the Sharks' line, and there's Fabian Zetterlund making the move. Zetterlund struggling to score this year, throws it back behind the San Jose net, taken there by Lars Eller. Eller and Dylan Cousins, who's got the goal, work it free. Dylan Cousins sends back to the point. Shabbat winds up, shoots, stick save made there by Nedeljkovic, and it's just barely chipped out there by the Sharks' defensive players. Out of 2:55 remaining in period number one. Now it's dumped back in. Sharks in their own zone. Can't clear it out. Good forecheck by Nick Cousins of Ottawa. Taking it back now for the Sharks is Toffoli, and he spins it out to Eklund. Eklund, good energy in this game so far. But a couple of close chances. Missed the net. Here's Shane Pinto back on the ice for the Senators. 2:22 to go. First period. Toffoli able to backhand it out. And down the ice it goes. Centered in front to Eklund. He's got the net, but he can't get the backhander away. That was a great play by Wennberg to gain the puck and center it, but Senators covered Eklund just enough to influence the play.
3: Yeah, great stick by Wennberg, able to blow up that puck, able to keep it in there, and Eklund right in front of the net gives him a good pass, but he just couldn't find the handle of it.
2: Here's Klingberg moving left to right, feeds it over to Graf. Nice move on Stützle, cuts across the line, backhand play to the slot. Delandria was there, but the Senators' defensive players got their stick on it. That was Klevin who did that. Thrown out of the zone now is a block by Stützle. Gets it out, but a great back check there. Now it's going to be a penalty on Ottawa. Now Landry stole the puck from Stützle, and it's going to be a penalty here on the Sens as a result. Klevin cross-checks Delandria in the back as Celebrini, the extra attacker, comes on to Klingberg. Now over to Celebrini. Stick handle. Shoots one. That's deflected wide. Rebound to the right board. Senators touch up, and now we got the penalty coming up. That's a great job by the Sharks to draw that call. And center iceman Tim Stützle is on his way to the penalty box at 18:41. A two-minute penalty here. And the Sharks will have the man advantage as they're calling him for slashing.
3: Yeah, it's a great job by Delandria, able to pick the pocket of Stützle in the middle. And then he just kind of turns around, slashes on the hands, a little bit of a hook. And a great chance here for the Sharks with 1:19 left here in the first period to get another goal.
2: Break in the action. 1-1 the score. Power play coming up for the Sharks on the San Jose Sharks Audio Network. Back at SAP Center at San Jose, the Sharks are back on the Power Business Technology Power Play as Tim Stützle takes a two-minute slashing call at 18:41. That was drawn by Ty Delandria. Just a great job on that play when he stole the puck. Stützle slashing it. So the Sharks are on the power play for the third time in this game.
5: 2 minutes for slashing.
2: Klingberg takes it back of his own blue line. Slides to Celebrini. Here comes Macklin across the line. Does a nice little bit of twisting across the ice to the right wing boards. Gets away from Eller. Puts on the brakes. Takes a look. Back to Klingberg. He slides it with a minute left in the period over to Eklund on the left side. Back to Klingberg. Tried to force the play to Will Smith. He got it to him, but well checked by Artem Zub. And it's cleared all the way down by the Senators defensive player Pinto. So the Senators' penalty killing hasn't looked that awful bad. They've done a pretty good job of hustling here in this game.
3: Yeah, I know they've done a really good job on the Sharks on the entries. It's so important to get those entries and get set up. And unfortunately, the Sharks just look a little bit discombobulated on these entries.
2: Smith sends to the middle. Celebrini moves it out. Back to Smith. Up the middle of the ice. Crosses the line. Back to Celebrini on the left. And he spotted Klingberg with, again, good stick positioning by the Senators. That was Claude Giroux, the veteran back there, that blocked that. He's done that a million times over his career.
3: Yeah, he's probably done that a few times for sure.
2: Claude Giroux, technically a third liner here. He's in his 19th National Hockey League season. Deserves all the respect in the world. Right now, Celebrini gaining that respect. Crosses the line, drop for Smith. Throws it toward the front of the net. Wenberg shoots. That's a great save by the goaltender Ullmark. And the horn sounds ending the period. William Eklund a little upset at that it didn't go in and he didn't get the rebound, but that was a great save by Ullmark and a clutch one at the final seconds of this first.
3: Yeah, so important, those entries in there. That's just a great little play by Smith into Wenberg off the drop pass from Celebrini there. Had a good chance there to finish the period.
2: And so there will still be 41 seconds left on that Tim Stützle penalty with a clean sheet of ice coming out for the second period. The Sharks have survived so far. They were down 1-0 on the power play goal by Dylan Cousins. It was a beauty, but coming back with a beauty of his own was John Klingberg on the man advantage, and the Sharks have evened the score. 1-1 at the end of one. Shots on goal 6-5 in favor of the Sharks. Stand by. We got a guest coming from the dressing room next on the San Jose Sharks Audio Network. At the end of the first period here at SAP Center at San Jose, the score is the San Jose Sharks 1 and the Ottawa Senators 1. Power play goals on both sides. John Klingberg getting a power play goal at 16:06, his third goal of the season and his third power play goal of the season, which now means that John Klingberg has more power play goals than all the Sharks defensemen had last season. He is our guest in the Sharks dressing room right now with Scott Hanna.
3: Hey, John, obviously, you know, a little bit different there, the disallowed goal, and then obviously you gave up one on there on the penalty. Give us your thoughts on the first period.
6: Yeah, no, I think we came out pretty good. We're moving our feet, creating momentum for our team. Obviously, a disallowed goal, but that's hockey. It's going to happen. And then they scored the power play. So it's good for us to being able to answer back right away, and something that this team needed. And need to keep building on to I think the PK has been really good, but the power play needs to create more momentum game after game here moving forward.
3: Yeah, talk a little bit of the power play. Obviously, you know, a big goal for you after that, you know, unfortunate hit there on Ferraro. Hopefully he's all right. But what is it on the power play? It seems like you guys are just a little bit on the entries. What do you guys want to accomplish on the entries here?
6: Yeah, no, I think I do think the entry's been really good throughout the start of the season here. I think it comes down a little bit to face-offs. Obviously, it starts with the face-offs, but I think we've been pretty good on the face-offs too. I think it's more we gotta have to be able to create a attacking mentality a little bit on the PP shooting to create that second chance. Now I feel like we are getting some looks, but we're not winning the rebounds and creating that second opportunity. It's almost like it's one and done, and obviously it's. It's frustrating, and probably you're trying to do a little bit too much sometimes. So I think we're just going to have to come down to it. So you got to have to move your feet and move the puck to create better looks going to net.
3: Nice. And, you know, in Ottawa here, they're a good second period team. That's their biggest differential period. What are you guys looking to do here to maybe add a little bit here into going into the second period?
6: Well, I think obviously with the long changes in the second period, the team that's going to play best in the second period is the team that takes care of the puck. If you get a long shift, you're going to have to get it deep or help your teammates to go change and change in the old zone as well. So I think you take care of the puck, you're going to be able to create a lot of opportunity offensively in the second period.
3: Well, a great job on the power play. That was a great shot there. Great screen by Wenberg. Go get him here in the second period.
6: Thank you.
3: Well, that was John Klingberg joining us, and you're listening to a 1-1 tie here going into the second period, and you're listening on the Sharks Audio Network.
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2: I'm Dan Rusinowski, along with Scott Hannon. 1-1 the score at the end of one period of play. Dylan Cousins has scored on the power play for Ottawa. And John Klingberg has his third of the season all on the power play for the San Jose Sharks. The shots are 6-5 in favor of San Jose. And the Sharks will have a power play for the first 41 seconds of the second period. Those are some of the numbers.
8: 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We're connecting you to more than 30 years of Sharks hockey. Let's go beyond the numbers.
2: We go beyond the numbers with what goes on through a player's mind when he decides to either pause, delay, or hurry a shot. Philip Kurashev had an opportunity that you thought he might take a shot a little bit earlier, but because he waited an extra second, he created room for himself and he fooled the goaltender against the Kings. Macklin down the right, dumps in from the blue line, inside the LA zone in the left wing corner. Kurashev works hard for the puck, chips at it, checked by Trevor Moore. Puck skips free. Again, Kurashev poking at the play. Now it's Will Smith who couldn't get it. He gets it back in front. Here is Kurashev, shoots, score! Great court checking by the Sharks, and what a play by Philip Kurashev. For a second, you thought he held onto it too long, and then he made the extra stick handling move to create space, and he snaps it through Forsberg to put the Sharks in front again by the score of 3-2. They usually say he who hesitates is lost, but that didn't happen for Kurashev, and I asked him his thought process on that play.
9: No, I think it's just kind of play off of your instincts almost, but first actually looking to pass, and then saw he was like challenging me so much, so thought I could like wait him out and slide it in. So that's kind of just all off of instinct.
2: Well, it is instinct, but it is also intelligence, and Kurashev had to have both when he got the opportunity in the shootout against the Kings. Well, now we're down to the shootout. The Sharks and the Los Angeles Kings in shootout situation. This will be the second shootout game for the Sharks this year, both here at the Tank. They lost 3-2 at the hands of the Red Wings in a four-round shootout on November the 2nd. Now they change the goalie ends, and the Sharks will shoot first. Philip Kurashev will start. He moves in from center. He stick handles. He deeks. He shoots. He scores. Great shot. Ripped the wrist shot. A forehand up top.
10: Ho, ho, ho. No question about it. I love how he comes in on an angle. Shows the puck from the hash mark. Lets the goaltender make his decision. Forsberg goes down and he roofs it over the glove.
2: That was just a great shot. And of course, Kurashev had a lot more time to think about that one than he did when he scored a goal during the game. And so I asked him what his shootout preparation was like.
9: No, just try to go in and hit my spot. And thankfully I did. And I think that's all. You obviously you prepare for it and your practices, then you look at what the goalies do and stuff, but you got to do and hit your spot.
2: It really is a different mindset when you're preparing for a penalty shot or a shootout than when you're on the ice during the middle of play, and kind of an interesting contrast there with Philip Kurashev with the goal in the game and then the shootout. But I found it interesting. He has a spot that he always wants to pick before he goes in for the shootout, and that's probably based on probably the video he sees of the goaltenders and what they're telling him.
3: Yeah, probably a little bit. I wasn't one to get too many penalty shots there during the shootouts. But, you know, you definitely have a plan going in. You got to obviously take what the goalie reads because he's thinking the same thing. You don't want to be, you know, shooting the same shot every time. You don't want to be coming in on the same angle as the goalies do their homework as well. But, that was a great job with a great shot. Put it right into the bar.
2: Experience the game like never before with insights and stats calculated by SAP. We connect you to 30 plus years of Sharks hockey as we go beyond the numbers. Now the team has hit the ice now and we are ready to start the second period of play. The score is tied 1-1. Got a fresh sheet of ice out there after the Zambonis cleared things up. And the Sharks begin period number two on the power play from Power Business Technology, copiers and printers for your office needs. 41 seconds left on that penalty call against Tim Stützle, who goes to take a seat in the Ottawa sin bin. And right now, the Sharks warming up to our right with goaltender Alex Nedeljkovic stretching out. I thought he had a solid first period, made four saves out of the five that he faced. Not really much of a chance on the one that went in on that perfect tip by Dylan Cousins.
3: Yeah, no, definitely not. I thought he looked really solid in the first period there. No chance on that high tip. It really just a puck thrown there. Guys crashing down. It did end up finding a hole. And both goaltenders, I thought, played well, as Allmark didn't really have any chance on that Klingberg goal. That was just nailed to the top corner, and Wenberg with a great screen.
2: I don't know what just happened, but Nedeljkovic just went back to the bench. Got something from Tim LeRoy. I don't know exactly what it is. It's not a new stick. Goes back into the goalie crease. Was that a water bottle or something?
3: Yeah, maybe just wanted a conversation, you know, little knuckles there over at the bench. Goalies are different, you know.
2: They are different. There's no doubt about it. The Sharks have two good different ones. Off the faceoff, we're underway in the second period. San Jose on the power play for 41 seconds to start. Here's Klingberg moving it up to his own blue line, dropping it back for Celebrini, who starts to go with speed through center. He crosses the line. He puts it ahead. Smith trying to tip the play off the end board. Couldn't get it. It trickles back to Klingberg, who pivots, moves into the left circle, and shoots one. That's a glove save made by Ullmark, who, by the way, has been solid in goal for the Ottawa Senators. Klingberg letting that shot go and getting it to the net.
3: Yeah, I think he shook his head a little bit at the end there. I'm not positive you want to take that shot there. You want to look for a high-volume shot. They had control, they had pace, get to your setup and get a cleaner shot than that.
2: But one of the problems is the Sharks have been delaying too much and not shooting the puck enough, so you can't fault them for...
3: No, definitely not. You want to be throwing the pucks there. Maybe he's looking for a rebound or something, but not much of a screen on a tight angle shot. With how good Ottawa is on the faceoffs, this is one where you might want to just set it up, get the puck up high, move it. You get a good shot with maybe a layered screen in front there.
2: Well, Senators won the draw and cleared it. Sharks back the other way. Power play almost over as Eklund just turned over the puck. And out of the box comes Stützle. The puck whipped by him, and Nedeljkovic will play it around Stutzla's reach. And the Sharks will flip it back to center ice. Good effort by Graf to get to that puck at center. He almost had an interception there, but he was able to grab it and flick it in. It's just good vision on the ice and good awareness for Colin Graf there.
3: Yeah, just hiding out in behind the blue line. It makes it so hard for the defenseman to be able to pick that up as that puck's floating through. Uh-oh.
2: Orlov just got drilled by Perron back behind the goal line. He's getting up a little slowly, but he stays in the fray. Senators setting up. Batherson the drive right on net from the high slots. Save made by Nedeljkovic. And Gaudet is able to send it forward. Unfortunately, Dellandrea had the stick in the air and went underneath his reach and went all the way down for icing. Don't forget that Mario Ferraro left the game at the 15:06 mark of the first period when he was throttled by Hayden Hodgson. Took a two-minute charging penalty. No report yet on Ferraro, but I'm assuming he's going to be out for a little bit. You see him on the bench?
3: Man, my vision isn't as good as it used to be. Is he the fourth guy in there? I'm not positive on that, but yeah, you never want to see a hit like that. And then Orlov kind of twisting his neck a little bit as he gets jammed into the boards as well.
2: Faceoff drop right in front of the San Jose net. Tim Liljegren's got it.
3: Yeah, he's on the bench.
2: Oh, that's good
3: Mario
2: to see.
3: Mario's standing up.
2: Good to see him out there. As right now, Sharks trying to get out of their own zone. They can't do it. Nice chip there by Gaudet to knock it out. Remember, he scored 19 goals for the Ottawa Senators last season in 81 games played. And he signed a contract with the Sharks to join this team. A couple of ex-Sharks on the other side of the ice, or at least Sharks-involved people, and, of course, a couple of ex-Senators. Here's Dylan Cousins moving it. 2-on-1. There's a shot on the pass. Zetterlund hits the goalpost. Zetterlund gets the rebound, and he fires another one wide of the net. Oh, so close for Fabian Zetterlund on that play, and boy, would he love to get one in his return to SAP Center tonight, not only for obvious reasons, but he only has one goal in the first 20 games for this team.
3: Yeah, he's a little snake bit, and obviously he'd want a goal there and there. He rings one off the post on a great one-timer.
2: Back to action on the ice behind the San Jose net. Great to see Mario Ferraro back out there. He's behind the net right now, along with Orlov. Both those guys got roughed up in this game. Orlov just in the second period got nailed by Perron. He's okay. And Ferraro by Hodgson in the first period. Eklund spins a pass across the rink. Poked forward there by Orlov. And Toffoli sends it off the backhand. Great hustle by Wenberg to get the puck. Got it back to the point. Shot there by Desharnais, but it's blocked. Wenberg again. Great puck protection on the boards. Kept it in play. throws it back behind the Senators' net, but Nick Jensen, defenseman for the Sens, is there. And he slides one off Giroux's stick back to the Sharks' blue line. Pinto forechecking against Desharnais there. They run into each other as the puck goes to the left corner of the Sharks' zone. And again, Wennberg throws behind the goal line. Ferraro, a bit of a late reaction, but watch the puck glance off his stick. Loose in the right corner. Perron there, hit hard by Desharnais. They dig it free. Perron lost his stick. Sens keep it in. Zub goes over to Sanderson for a shot, and that's a relatively routine glove save made by Nedeljkovic in play call.
3: Yeah, and here the Sharks, this is not worrisome, but in the between period interview with Klingberg, you hear them talking about controlling the puck. So important on the second period with the long change and everything. You've got to control the puck. You got to get pucks in deep. You don't want to get caught out on extended shifts. The Sharks been already caught out on a couple of extended shifts here, so they want to manage that part of the game.
2: Now, nice little hand for Logan Couture, who appears on the big screen with his son. Great to see Logan enjoying family life.
3: Yeah, no doubt.
2: Face off right side. The goaltender, Alex Nedeljkovic, 1-1 the score here. Will Smith poking at the puck, but the Senators pick up control of the disc and send it back behind the San Jose goal line. Hit there by Stützle against Klingberg. Klingberg flings it behind the net. Ferraro tipped it out of the zone. Great play by Smith to knock it ahead. Here's Kurashev across the line. Lead pass, Sutterbrini shoots one right on goal. That's a spectacular save. Moving from the left side of the net to the right for Ullmark, and the Senators clear it out.
3: Wow, that was a big save there on a quick release there on Celebrini as he got the Kurashev pass.
2: Back inside the Sharks zone, teams changing as the play goes on. Ferraro still out there, will twist his way ahead. Long pass up ice to Ryan Reeves. He tried to tip it in deep, but it's intercepted by Kleven. He just throws it off the stick of the man on the left wing, Eller, and the Sens pick up. Zetterlund, nice pass to Cousins, moving in, shooting it. That's a good stop by Nedeljkovic, controlled on the rebound by the San Jose defense, and they chip it out. The Ostapchuk line is out there for San Jose against the Dylan Cousins line for Ottawa. Neutral zone play, flipped ahead in the air by Barkley Goodrow. It bounces inside the Senators' zone. Goodrow in forechecking, but a nice job by Kleven to whip it around the right wing side with a backhander. Now it's Reeves knocked down by Dylan Cousins at the near side. That'll be interesting, as now the puck skips free in the neutral zone, picked back up by Zetterlund. Tries to slip it ahead and split the defense, but Desharnais got back and bounced it off the right boards, and here come the Sharks.
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1: Bounce, you get caught in a just a bad position as the forward's coming down there, steaming, and the puck in behind, and he just tries to get body position, but lean just a little too much, and then he interferes.
2: So this will be the second power play for Ottawa. They are 1-for-1 so far. Timothy Liljegren goes into the box for that interference penalty at 5:41 of the second period. Game tied at 1, and the power play has been where the goal scoring has happened so far tonight. After this game, the Sharks will stay home and play the Boston Bruins tomorrow. Bruins are undoubtedly already here. We'll be on the air at 4:30 for our twilight single-header broadcast. Scott Hannon and I will give you the Sharks and the Bruins with a 5 o'clock Pacific time face-off time.
1: Big bad Bruins.
2: They can still do that. He's off the face-off. Senators on the power play. They are 10th in the NHL, with about 23.8%. Sharks pick up and they clear. All the way down the ice. Sanderson back there for the Sens. Starts to skate it out. Almost turned it over to Barkley Goodrow. But Giroux gets it. Whips it back. Here comes Stützle with speed. Across the San Jose line. Twists his way on Desharnais and on Ferraro. But the Sharks' deep pair combined and stopped them. That's a good effort by Sanderson to get back as the Sharks are changing forwards on the PK. Graf stepping onto the ice. Also Delandria out there. Delandria battling with the puck inside his own zone against Dylan Cousins. Desharnais comes over and jars it free. But it's a nice play by Giroux. Diving blocked by Ferraro on the pass that was intended for Stützle in front. That might have saved the goal.
1: Yeah, nice job by Ferraro. Graf picking up Stützle on the backside there as well.
2: About a minute remaining on the penalty against Tim Liljegren of the Sharks. Here comes the Senators' attack up the middle. Pinto on the right to Perron. Gains the zone. Turns. Drops it back to Shabbat. Takes a return feed. Walks at the circle. Shoots one. And getting a piece of it there was Nedeljkovic with Pinto in front. Far side feed. Stützle. Getting it out in front. Pinto the drive high and wide. When I said Stützle, I meant Fabian Zetterlin there. Rebound near boards. Cleared out of the zone. Nice job there by Orlov. And the Sharks chip it back inside the Sens end with 30 seconds left on that Liljegren penalty. Here comes Shabbat to center. Across the Sharks line. Tried to go to Perron, but it's off his stick and Orlov clears. 20 seconds left in the penalty. Liljegren about to get to his feet inside the Sharks penalty box. 12 and a half remaining second period. We get a 1-1 tie. One last rush for the Sens on their power play. Perron checked at the blue line there by Ferraro. Forced him back to center ice. And that's basically going to do it on the power play. About 4 seconds left on the call. Stützle couldn't get around Wenberg. Wenberg steals it. Penalty is over. Here comes Wenberg down the right. Across the line. Centering feed. Ferraro. One-time shot save. Rebound. Wenberg scores. Mario Ferraro jumping up into the play. Gave the Sharks the first opportunity. But when it was stopped by Ullmark, how about Alex Wenberg? Knocking that backhander home after making the play down the right wing boards. And Wenberg makes it 2-1 San Jose. The crowd eating it up at SAP Center.
1: Wow, just a great penalty kill. Stingy defense at the blue line, really not allowing the Ottawa Senators to get those entry points. Wenberg with a great stick steals it at the blue line, and then they jump. The penalty was almost over. Liljegren was coming off the bench there, and Ferraro jumps in there, finds that little hole. Wenberg just feeds it out there, goes to the front of the net, gets a nice juicy rebound for his effort. A great job by the Sharks there, not only on the penalty kill, but quick action and quick offense afterwards.
2: Alex Wenberg, his sixth goal of the season, assisted by Mario Ferraro at 7:47 of the second period. And that's a nice thank you very much for Mario Ferraro after he got throttled in the first, and he's back in and making contributions in the second.
1: Yeah, great job in the penalty kill. He saved that one going down, blocking the pass on the cross, and they're jumping into the play, finding the hole, getting the puck to the net.
2: Here's Zoop shooting it for Ottawa as they move into the Shark zone. Man in front was Amadio. The puck was deflected wide. Sharks break out. Here's Ferraro again. To center ice. Got to the red line. Guns it in. Sanderson's back to get it against Celebrini for the Sens. Flipped it past Celebrini, but Smith tipped it back to Macklin in the corner.

0: Labrini trying to go back, holding the puck, centering it for Kurashev, blocked by the Sens' very trusted sticks. Up ice comes Pinto to the Sharks' line. Glove down by Amadio, skates back behind the Sharks' net, checked by Klingberg. He moved it back toward the point men, taken there by Klevin. The Sharks tried to set up Will Smith for a headman feed, but it goes a little too far all the way down. It'll be icing against San Jose, so Ottawa will get the opportunity to change players while the Sharks will not. And they're a little bit gassed there right now for this faceoff coming up.
1: Yeah, Celebrini thought Smith was going to zig. Instead, he zagged, and he kind of went back as he found himself in behind the defenseman. Unfortunately, weren't able to connect on that feed.
0: Well, looks like they've changed that goal. Apparently, Barkley Goodrow got a stick on it on the way in, so Wennberg and Ferraro will get the assists. And the time of that, 7:47. I didn't notice that, to tell you the truth. That's Barkley Goodrow's first of the year from Wennberg and Ferraro. So right now we're back to action. 2-1 San Jose. That fourth line has just done such a great job all year, hasn't it?
1: Great job, and that was just an awesome job of the blue line.
0: Fed toward the net. Good little save there by Nedeljkovic. Rebound picked back up. Dylan Cousins throws it to the point. Klevin the shot. Blocked. Now it's Eller to the middle. And a quick shot there by Spence. Missed the net, basically. Deflected high and wide. Sharks are in a little trouble here as they're still on the ice after that icing call. And the Senators trying to take advantage with Lars Eller. Stick handling and circumnavigating the San Jose zone. Moves to the right boards. Turns. Throws it back. Zetterlund is on the point, technically. Drops it off for Klevin, who moves to his left and shoots. And getting a piece of it, Nedeljkovic. Celebrini tipped it out with Kurashev's help. It's in the neutral zone, but the Sharks can't change because this is the long change period. Celebrini, great defensive play. Poked it down to Kurashev. He moves down the right wing side, cuts in, makes the stick handling move behind the net, but throws to Wennberg in the corner. Wennberg tried to send it back toward the point. Shot there by Liljegren is blocked. And the Sharks now have at least fresh guys on the ice. That group was on for a long time. Over to the right wing corner of the Sharks zone. Orlov tried to flip to Toffoli. Knocked away by the pinch from Jensen. Jensen cuts in front of a net as the puck grabbed there by Perron. Checked by Liljegren, and it skitters free. Eklund turns away from the check of Perron. Turns away from the check of Stützle. Gets knocked down but throws to the middle. Liljegren headmans ahead to Wennberg. To the right, Toffoli. Flips it across the rink, taking it Orlov. Trying the shot. It gets blocked by an Ottawa stick. Is that Batherson who did that? Pretty good job there in the near side to get that stick in there against Orlov. Sharks pick it back up in the neutral zone. Poked forward by Mukko Madulin with a quick flick of the stick. Got it across the Ottawa line, and the Senators will regroup there. Here they come, down the right side of the Sharks zone. How about Reeves? He knocked Hodgson from behind, and Hodgson's going after Reeves, and they are battling it out here. Reeves against Hodgson. Reeves, a bunch of uppercuts in the direction of Hodgson. Now Hodgson coming back with a left, and now they're being separated by the linesman as Ryan Reeves certainly remembering what Hodgson did to Ferraro in the first period, and the crowd on its feet roaring at SAP Center as the players are escorted to the penalty box.
1: Yeah, I was wondering if that was going to happen, and right away Reeves went kind of right over to him, knocked him over, and then he asked for it right away. Hodgson happy to deliver. Wow, and Reeves just threw a couple haymakers there and knocked him. That was a good fight there, right there for Reeves.
0: That'll be 5 minutes each for fighting for both Reeves of the Sharks and Hodgson of the Senators. And something tells me that might be only round one. 2-1 the score. The Sharks lead the Senators with 9:15 to go in the second period. We'll come back to SAP Center at San Jose right after this on the San Jose Sharks Audio Network. Second period action continues at SAP Center at San Jose. Ryan Reeves has just dropped the gloves with the tough guy on the other side in the lineup tonight, Hayden Hodgson. Hodgson nailed Ferraro in the first period, shaking him up. Obviously, Mr. Reeves, who's getting a hand from the crowd as he appears on the big screen, made sure that Hodgson answered the bell. But to Hodgson's credit, he came right at Ryan Reeves. So
1: yeah, he wasn't backing down from that. But man, a couple haymakers there by Reeves, a couple uppercuts, spirited fight.
0: Off the faceoff, Pinto shoots toward the net, blocked by Delandria. Bouncing puck, Desharnais couldn't clear it out. Kept in Sanderson, far side of the ice. Amadio to Pinto, now to Zub. Zub on the right side, throws toward the net, tipped on goal by Amadio. That's a good save by Nedeljkovic.
1: It's a great save. That was a backside tip there, and it got onto the net. He was able to kick the pad out there, the right pad, just to make that save. Great save.
0: It stays 2-1 Sharks. The go-ahead goal credited to Barclay Goodrow, his first of the year from Wenberg and Ferraro at 7:47. A lot of things were happening in front of the net on that play when Wenberg backhanded it, but apparently Goodrow got a little piece of it on its way in. So, neutral zone play. Celebrini on the ice with Kurashev and Smith. Shoots one in. Ullmark in goal to our left. Made the play off to his left. And Shabbat back in the lineup tonight. Got the first pass out. Here's Stützle dancing in the offensive zone. He's bodied up there by Orloff, but he slips by. Now he's knocked down by Liljegren. Play continues as now Lars Eller loses on the check to Kurashev inside the right wing circle. Celebrini picked it back up, and he had Orloff breaking up ice, but it was knocked down again by those quick Ottawa sticks getting in the way of the lane. Sharks get it back. Moving up the middle, Liljegren to the red line. Shoots one in. The Sharks will make the change now with 7:50 to go in the second period. The shots are 13-12 Senators, but San Jose leads this game 2-1. Batherson, neutral zone play. Backhands into the Sharks' end, and Travis Green responds with a line change of his own. As Wenberg skates with speed out to center. Veers on the defensive players. Checked by Dylan Cousins, but Toffoli has it in his stick. Fights Zetterlin for it. Zetterlin works it free for Ottawa. Now he's got the puck and backhands where? Tried to get it deep, but it's blocked by Wenberg. Taken back by Toffoli. Toffoli leads Eklund, who dances into the offensive zone. Spins off a check, throws it back to Klingberg. Stops, shoots. Blocked in front by Nick Cousins. And Cousins regains the play and gives to the other Cousins, Dylan, who moves it up across the Sharks' line. Spence tried to play across the ice on the left, but Eklund blocked that with his body and knocked it back to center ice for the Sharks. Toffoli finishing his check there on Jordan Spence on his way back to the Sharks' bench. San Jose retreats. Ferraro picks up. Eklund gets the headband, moves it out to center. He's back checked there by Halliday of Ottawa. Effective play by the youngster in only his second NHL game. And the Sens pick it back up, and Perron at the near side will be checked by Graf. Zoot banks it around Graf. Got it to the Sharks' line, intercepted by Ferraro. He pivots and skates up ice. Mario feeds on the right. Gaudette shoots one in. Line change for the Sharks with 6:30 remaining in the second period. Graf stays out to forecheck here as he moves off to the left wing side. And it'll be bounced all the way down by the Senators, but not far enough for icing. Now Desharnais and Mukhamudulin grab it. And Big Mook skates away there from Halliday and cuts behind his own cage. Watched by a forechecking Amadio. Sent it around the far side. Desharnais took it off his stick. Now it's Delandria curling with the puck, throwing it to his left across the ice. And here comes Desharnais up the left wing side to the red line, to the blue line. Shoots one in. Back behind the Senators' goal. Nice body check there on Shabbat by Gaudette. Puck skips free, but good support by the Senators. Pinto got back there and outnumbered the Sharks, and grabbed the puck, and he's out of the zone for the Sens. To the left side, Amadio gains the zone, pokes to the middle. Here's Giroux with the puck, throwing it across the ice. A chance for Shabbat. What an opportunity, and it went just wide as Nedeljkovic came out to cut down the angle. Oh boy, that was close. Held in now. Shabbat, very talented offensively. Got it deflected into the corner. Veteran Giroux takes it, turns, throws toward the front of the net, but nobody home for the Sens. It bounced off the left boards, and Shabbat shoots. Saved Nedeljkovic. He got a stick on it, and then he got his glove on it to cover up. We've got another break in the action. Tonight's game is coming to you from SAP Center at San Jose. Sharks 2 and the Senators 1. This is the San Jose Sharks Audio Network.
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0: Nothing like being a Sharks 365 member. 2-1 the score. Sharks over the Senators. We've got the face-off coming up deep in Ottawa ice. Alex Wenberg's been really strong, not only this evening, but this season. Set up that go-ahead goal that was credited to Barclay Goodrow.
1: Yeah, you said Eklund's been providing energy. I love just the way he buys space and time in the offensive zone. He's broken the puck out well. So strong on that puck and strong on his feet.
0: But the Senators are the best face-off team in the NHL. They get another one and throw it out to center ice. Ottawa circling back to their own blue line now as Eklund provides the pressure. Sanderson, long feed ahead for Shane Pinto off his stick. Denny Desharnais gets back against him and jars the puck free, but loose in the corner to the Senators. Get Amadio in there. He loses on the check, but then gets it back, stealing it away, trying to backhand to the slot. That's off of Desharnais, and a nice job there by Eklund to get a little piece of it, and the Sharks dodge a bullet, but a bad bounce goes to Ottawa. And in front, Shabbat with a shot, and a blocker board saved there by Nedeljkovic, who stood tall against the Sens defenseman. Chabot gets it back in the right corner of the Shark zone. A bouncer. He knocks it down. Throws to Amadio behind the net. Checked there by Mukhamadunin, who lifts the stick. Pokes it forward, and Eklund is able to whip a backhander off the boards, but it doesn't exit the zone. Zub kept it in. Throws it behind the San Jose net. Now it's Vinny Desharnais who puts it off the skate of Eklund. At least it got out to center ice, but the Senators have had the better of the zone time here. Chabot rushes in with Stützle. Good check by Wennberg, getting back to just get a little piece of Stützle's stick. And the Sharks were able to slip one clear, but San Jose is definitely in I'm trying to survive mode right now, as it's sent down the ice by the Sharks, and another icing call coming up against San Jose.
1: Yeah, and this, you can tell why the Ottawa Senators have got such a great goal differential in the second period. Being such a strong faceoff team, that allows you to control possession. You can get those icings. You're winning a lot of this. So the Sharks get caught in a little bit of icing trouble here, but they're not winning the faceoffs and not getting those clean exits. And that's just a strong point for Ottawa, and something that the Sharks have really got to take care of in the third period, and they finish the second period off.
0: Well, they're going to have to dig deep right here for the faceoff inside their own zone. Eller in there against Wennberg. Wennberg wins a nice draw with his skate. Fed forward but not out. Kept in by the Senators. Now back to the point. Zoom, the slap shot. And I think Kurashev got a little piece of that and went up high and wide, or at least he influenced the angle. Cleared back to center ice. The Sharks dump it down. Will Smith and Kurashev on the ice. Now here comes Macklin Celebrini. Rushing across the surface. Eller slips it by him. And with speed down the right, Stützle tried to get around Orlov. Couldn't quite do it. We get an offside call against the Sens as a result.
1: Yeah, nice job by Orlov there on the gap. It was a little bit slow. Stützle was coming in real hot there. And he just ends up going offside on a great push there by Orlov.
0: So far, the second period shot attempts, 23-11 in favor of Ottawa. It has really been tilted in the Sharks' goaltender's direction.
1: Yeah, Nedeljkovic has had to make some good saves. He's been strong, helped by the post once or twice, but again, an overall a really good period there for the goaltender.
0: Celebrini wins the faceoff there from Pinto, and the Sharks have control of the play. They're up 2-1. Will Smith on the right wing side gets the pass, tries to push it through the stick of Sanderson. Can't do it. Sanderson, who's been impressive all season, knocked it ahead, and the Sens get it deep to the Shark zone again. But here's Smith whipping it rink wide, jumping up Orlov, stick handling down the left across the line with Kurashev moving in, and Sanderson gets his stick in the way. That long reach that Sanderson had, key to that, to stop what would have been a centering pass from Kurashev out in front. Instead, the Senators skate from left to right, moving into the Shark zone. Cousins, Pinto, Amadio moving into the offensive zone on the left wing, make that the right wing side from the Senators' point of view. Nick Cousins sweeps one across the ice to Amadio. The right-handed shooting Amadio banked it around Celebrini. Now Klevin sends behind the net, but Nick Cousins couldn't control. Spence does by pinching in. Whips it around the far boards. There's Dylan Cousins working it free, poking at the puck toward the net, but unfortunately for the Senators, Hayden Hodgson couldn't get it, and the Sharks knock it aside and slip one out. But it has definitely been a Senators' second period. And here comes Fabian Zetterlin. Hit a post earlier. Moving in. Shooting it. Score! Fabian Zetterlin gets his second goal of the year and his first goal since coming back to SAP Center against his former teammates. 2-2 the score. Zetterlin smacking his stick into the glass in relief because he had only one goal all season long before this moment.
1: Yeah, and you know he wanted that, and the Sharks sort of playing with fire. We talked about it, just flipping pucks to the neutral zone, not being strong on their execution on their breakouts, and there they just get caught on a little bit of a change, quick attack there, and Fabian Zetterlin, he didn't think he was almost a 3-on-1 there, and he just ripped that thing top shelf over the glove of Nedeljkovic.
0: There was no way he was passing that puck. No way.
1: Not a chance. You saw him loading that from the top of the circles.
0: Well, he hit the post earlier, and now he gets one. Zetterlin returns to SAP Center and has credit for his second goal of the year. Here come the Senators looking for more. Stützle sending one toward the net. Knocked down by Nedeljkovic, and he covers up. And the Sharks are definitely in a passive voice mode right now, and they need to get active.
1: Yeah, definitely. They need to get quicker to close in the defensive zone. They got to execute on the breakouts. That was one of the keys to the game as well. And the Sharks have got a little sloppy here in the second period on pucks getting out of the zone, not controlling the walls, and obviously the troubles in the faceoff circle.
0: Off the draw again. The Senators have it. Klingberg fighting Giroux. He turns and puts it to the slot. Shot by Stützle. Stopped there by Nedeljkovic with a minute left in the period. And after a fashion, the Sharks pick up the rebound and poke it out. But now they got to circle back to their own zone. Ferraro on with Klingberg. Klingberg leads it out to Ostapchuk. Former Senator stick handles at center ice. Loses on the stick check to Shabbat. Down comes the play for Stutzla. And the shot toward the net is knocked aside by Nedeljkovic. We're in the final minute of the second period. Now a delayed penalty coming up against the Sharks. As Ostapchuk getting in there. Klingberg also involved. And one of those guys is going to get a penalty as somebody's stick went flying. Senators put the extra attack on. 20 seconds to go in the period. Ottawa's going to have a power play unless they can score here, of course, with the extra skater on. Shabbat sends it across the rink, off the stick, and up into the netting back behind the goaltender. So the penalty now is coming up to San Jose, and it's not going to be Ostapchuk. It's going to be John Klingberg who takes the penalty behind the net against Stutzla. I guess it was his stick that went flying. So the time of this, 19 minutes and 47 seconds. A two-minute tripping penalty they're calling for.
1: And he just kind of got his stick caught into the legs of Stutzla there, and it just, unfortunately, as he goes back against the grain and he trips over the stick. And this is just one of those calls that happen when you're playing a lot of time in your own end, you know, in play that could be let go on a back and forth game. But there, the refs feel like there's a lot of zone presence, a little bit of a trip. And now a big face off here with 12 seconds left. The Sharks got to get this one here and get this puck exit and get out of this period.
0: Klingberg didn't like the call, but power play hockey for Ottawa as Dylan Cousins dishes off into the corner. Giroux cuts back behind the net, tries to set up Stutzla. Good defensive play by Wenberg, knocks it aside, and that will do it for the second period. Minute 48 left on that penalty to John Klingberg, so the Senators will have a clean sheet of ice to start the third and the man advantage. This game is tied 2-2. Goals for the Sharks, Klingberg's third, Goodrow's first. And for the Senators, Dylan Cousins has his eighth, and Fabian Zetterlund comes back to the tank to get his second goal of the year. That goal coming late in the second period at 18:38, assisted by Tyler Clevin. So here we are, all even after two.
1: Yeah, and the Sharks got to come back, reset, talk about some things in between the period. They got to be better in the faceoff circle heading into the third here.
0: Well, we talked about the territorial edge the Senators had, first from faceoffs and then because of the way that they were skating in the second period. They outshot the Sharks 15-7, so totals for the game. Senators have 20 shots and the Sharks 13. But we're all tied up at two after two. We'll be back to SAP Center right after this on the San Jose Sharks Audio Network. Right now, the Sharks are in a situation that's challenging, but it's a good opportunity. They're going to be killing a penalty to start the third period. Minute 48 to go on a John Klingberg tripping call that came at 19:47 of the second. Shots are 20-13 in favor of Ottawa. Alex Nedeljkovic taking the net to our left side. And over to our right, there's Linus Ullmark, who's played a solid game as well for the Senators. Face off at center. And the Senators on the 50-50 play, poke at the puck, but Ferraro intercepts and clears it all the way down the ice. That puck went over the top of the glass and into the netting. The Senators say that that should have been a penalty for delay of game over glass. The question is, I have to remember, was Ferraro ahead of the blue line or not? Apparently not, as right now play continues. And the Sharks clear all the way down.
1: Yeah, I don't know.
0: It was close.
1: It was close.
0: Back inside the Senators' zone, Ottawa's power play starting to move it out. Sanderson walks up to his own blue line, drops it back for Stutzla, throws to the middle of Batherson. Batherson carries to the Sharks' line. Little give and go there with Claude Giroux, who slaps the puck around the boards now, and Cousins on the near side has for the Sens. Dylan Cousins has a power play goal today. Had a stick lifted by Barkley Goodrow brilliantly, and Desharnais is able to shoot one back down the ice.
1: Yeah, good strength by Goodrow up there, able to get a stick underneath the stick and just win the puck battle.
0: 50 seconds to go on the penalty against Klingberg. Here come the Sens right up the middle of the ice. And another stop by Nedeljkovic from in front from Amadio.
1: His helmet's off.
0: Player's helmet is off. And we have a stoppage of play. And we have an interference call, too.
1: Well, luckily the whistle didn't go. Nedeljkovic had a strap come off. But then
0: Nedeljkovic is talking about it with referee Gord Dwyer right now. As the penalized player for the Senators will step in. This is Amadio, a two-minute interference call that happened in the middle of the fray right out in front of the net. Time of it, 1:25 of the third. So we'll have 4-on-4, Scott, for 24 seconds, and then the Sharks will have the power play.
1: Yeah, Amadio just kind of got up underneath the stick, knocked the stick out of Colin Graf's hands, and that's an easy call for the referee there is up. He's out in the slot, sees that happen, especially on a power play. Quick chance 4-on-4 and then a power play here for the Sharks.
0: Well, here we go. Faceoff coming up. Right side of Ullmark. Ullmark, a Vezina Trophy winner for the Bruins in 2023 before joining the Sens. And off the faceoff, we got 4-on-4 started. Will Smith kicking the puck in his skates, losing on the check to Dylan Cousins, but gains it back, but he had to go back to center ice to do it. Not ideal, but the Sharks at least still have the puck. 5 seconds left in the Klingberg penalty. He can't wait to get back on the ice and join the power play. Here's Celebrini skating out to center. Across the line. Klingberg's back on the ice. Celebrini dumps into Smith, who cuts behind the net. Throws it back to the left point. Kept in Celebrini with his skate. Went over to Klingberg. Takes it back. Wrists it over to left circle. There's a play now. Eklund down low to Will Smith. Holds the puck. Holds the puck. Shoots the puck. Save made by Ullmark. He didn't move as Will Smith tried to go up top to the short side, but Ullmark's a pretty good sized guy. He's kept the body in the way there at 6'4" and was able to hang on.
1: And Ottawa really giving a lot of low space. They're really in that diamond there. And Smith had that puck off to the right side.
0: They do give a lot of space there, don't they?
1: They do, and Wennberg is battling off. The D really takes the back post, and he just kind of locks it, gives that whole shot and that whole zone to Ullmark.
0: Face off right side of Ullmark. And the Sharks do get the draw. Klingberg, left point, moves to his right. He stick handles. He's pressured by Giroux, but he exchanges with Celebrini to create some space. Back to Macklin. Celebrini on the right wing half-board. Sends it across the rink. Deflected by Stützle and taken by Giroux, and he moves it out for the Sens. Giroux to center. Crosses the line. Sends it in the direction of Sanderson, but the pass was off the mark. That's a break for San Jose as the Sharks stop the rush. And Klingberg moves it out on the power play. 49 seconds to go in the Power Business Technology Man Advantage for San Jose. Power Business Technology, copiers and printers for your office needs. Klingberg and Smith on the points. Throw to the left side. There's Wennberg with it. 35 seconds on the power play. Down low to Eklund, back to Wennberg, left circle. To Klingberg on the point, all around the perimeter. What's Celebrini going to do with it? He dances, throws it through the wickets, over across the ice. But Smith is pressured by Klevin. That was an effective defensive play, and the puck goes out of the zone. 18 seconds left on the power play. Klingberg, nice move, crosses the line. It's basically one against three. Gets some help now from Eklund, who sweeps the puck down low. Celebrini's got it on his stick, sends it back. Penalty time almost over, but hold on a second. Get too many men on the ice here? They blow the play dead. When we get the stoppage, let's get the call from the referee.
2: San Jose penalty, bench minor, too many men on the ice.
0: Oh, that's tough. They were changing. 7 seconds left in the penalty to Ottawa, and now a bench minor to the Sharks for too many men. That's tough to take.
1: Yeah, that's a real tough one to take on the power plays.
0: That'll be the fourth Senators power play. Will Smith will take the position inside the penalty box. The Sharks, in this 2-2 tie, are kind of reeling a little bit right now.
1: Yeah, not sure how that happens on the power play. It was a long shift. It was like somebody just hopped on for the wrong guy and six in the zone. Does he call for the line?
0: Faceoff left side of goaltender Alex Nedeljkovic after that penalty call. Off the faceoff, it's Stützle twisting, throwing it back to the point. It's taken by Sanderson, moves into the corner to Batherson. Penalty on Amadio is over, so the Senators now have a power play for a minute 49. But the Sharks pick up the puck on the far side, and Graf clears all the way down. Delandria trying to seal off the lane there, fighting for control with Sanderson. Good effort by Delandria to kill a few seconds more off the penalty before Ottawa finally comes up with the puck. They send it back into the Sharks zone. Desharnais hustles back to get it, along with Ferraro. 16:09 remaining in the third. Mario Ferraro really fighting for control of it. Worked it loose, and Colin Graf picks up, and he skates out with it. Good speed for Colin Graf down the right. Across the line, lead pass off a stick. Delandria overskates, but Graf trailing the play, gets it back, just skates out of the zone, and continues to kill the penalty. Dropped it back for Liljegren, now to Ferraro. He shoots it all the way down. Minute 5 remaining on that penalty. The Sharks' Barkley Goodrow jumps on the ice with Alex Wennberg up front. We got Mukko Madulin back on defense along with Liljegren. Dylan Cousins crosses the San Jose line. Pass off the mark there for Batherson. Intercepted and cleared by Mukko Madulin. And it's all the way down.
1: Yeah, nice job. San Jose's been really good on killing these entries, really jumping those plays, not allowing the Senators here to get set up.
0: Uh-oh, Shabbat tripped up there by Dellandrea. Looked like it was more incidental, so they say play on. Meanwhile, the Senators move into the Sharks' end, and it'll be stopped there by Mooka Madulin's check against Perron, and he chipped it out. Down to 25 seconds left on the power play. Fabian Zetterlin shoots one in. Right wing corner, Shark zone. Mooka Madulin tries to clear Kanat. Liljegren behind the net grabs it and angles it off the right boards, and it goes the length of the ice. About 10 seconds left on the penalty as the Sens pick it up. One last rush for Shabbat. Back in the lineup tonight after being out with an injury for three. He drops it back. Zub sends ahead. Dylan Cousins shoots in. And that's it for the penalty. Will Smith's out of the penalty box. He was serving that minor. The Sharks will take it. Wenberg will move it out. Will Smith makes his way back to the San Jose bench as the Sharks try to get the line configuration straightened out. Meanwhile, the Senators' Amadio tips into the Sharks' zone, but maybe he didn't tip it. It went all the way down. So they're going to bring it all the way back for an icing call against the Sens with 5:34 gone by in the third. It's been a quiet third period to start, mostly favoring the Senators in terms of the tenor of the game. And the Sharks need to pick it up soon.
1: Yeah, a couple penalty kills, and then it's just, you know, I thought they did a really good job on those penalty kills. Quick to close. They were really good on the entries there, and they were pressuring those first few passes, not allowing Ottawa to get set up. Now it's time to get back on the offense here. They get a face-off deep in the zone and see if they can win this and create some offense.
0: Dylan Cousins for the Senators against Alex Wenberg for the Sharks. Sharks get the draw. Eklund has it. Moves into the left corner. Twist. Tries to center for Toffoli, but it's blocked. Wenberg recovers. Checked by Dylan Cousins, but he digs the puck free. Nice job by Wenberg there. Feeds to Eklund, who puts the puck into a position where he can play it in the corner. He flicks it back to the point. Klingberg under pressure. Stolen away by Eller, who got in the way of Klingberg's pass. And Artem Zub skates the center ice for the Sens and shoots one all the way down. And both teams making changes now with 6 minutes gone by in the third, and the Sharks even 2-2. Tipped in by Will Smith. Celebrini, Smith, Kurashev stepping on. Back on defense, it's Orlov, and at the moment, Klingberg. In the neutral zone, this is going to be a hand pass against the Sharks as the puck was in the air and it was batted down by the glove hand of Orlov to a teammate. And so we whistle things down and we get a break in the action. This game is coming to you from SAP Center at San Jose. 13:46 to go in the third. The score, the San Jose Sharks 2 and the Ottawa Senators 2. This is the San Jose Sharks Audio Network. We're down to 13:46 remaining in regulation time. The Sharks 2, the Senators 2. If you're coming to the game on November 28th, join the Sharks Foundation in their Holiday Assist Program supporting family giving. Donation bins will be available outside the Shark Tank ahead of the game. 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View a full list of the most needed gifts at sharksfoundation.org. Just another one of the many programs the Sharks Foundation has to make life better for those in need. Off the faceoff, controlled by the Sharks. 2-2 the score in the third. Off the stick of Celebrini. Nice kick in there by Kurashev, but loses on the check to Sanderson, who was right there. And the Senators dodge another bullet. Remember, the Sharks' top line is entering the zone with some speed. That's dangerous. Here comes Celebrini the other way, trying to do it again. He got to the red line, but he's got to dump it in. That's what the Senators will pick up. And there's Sanderson again. He's played a solid game. He's able to clear. Back inside the Sharks' zone. Sharks move it out. Smith at the neutral zone. Gives to Celebrini. Gains the offensive zone on the right wing. Stops. Flings it around the boards to Will Smith, who put it back to the point. Kept in by Orlov. Reverses the pass into the corner, but Kurashev didn't quite get there in time. Now he grabs the puck, loses control, and will be picked back up by Sanderson, who's starting to pile on the minutes here in the third period. He's being relied upon a lot by head coach Travis Green.
1: Yeah, solid.
0: In the first 30 years of San Jose Sharks hockey, a select few players had the honor of wearing the captain's letter C on their sweaters. There was one season, 2003-2004, when the captaincy was split between three players for the first 40 games. Those players were Mike Ricci, Vincent Domfus, and Alan McCauley. Other than that, however, only 10 men were full-time captains of the franchise between 1991 and 2021. One of those captains was defenseman Todd Gill, a veteran who played over 1,000 games in the National Hockey League. Gill wore the C during a transitory phase in Sharks history when Al Simms gave way to Daryl Sutter as head coach. He was acquired from the Toronto Maple Leafs in exchange for center Jamie Baker and a fifth-round selection in the 1996 draft.
3: But hockey began many years earlier for Todd Gill, and we began our conversation by talking about where he first fell in love with the sport growing up in the province of Ontario.
4: Well, how did this start? I grew up in a small town in Cardinal, and, you know, literally in the winter you played hockey, and in the summer you played road hockey. So it was just something that I loved to do, and I followed my dreams, and I was lucky enough to get drafted and play a long time in the NHL.
3: When you grew up in that area, that's right near the U.S.-Canadian border on the St. Lawrence River, there's a long history of hockey, but there's also a lot of devotion to the team you ended up playing for, the Toronto Maple Leafs. Was that your favorite team growing up?
4: Well, growing up, unfortunately, we didn't have the internet then, and the only team that I really got to see on Saturday night was the Montreal Canadiens. So I think most kids in this area, the Canadiens were kind of everyone's favorite team. So I'd have to say Montreal was a team I liked the most growing up, because that was really the only team I got to see.
3: Did you have any favorite players growing up?
4: Yeah, Guy Lapointe was my favorite player on the Canadiens. I wore his number 5 all through minor hockey, and tried to master my game around his, being a pretty good offensive player, but reliable defensively.
3: When did you start to realize that you had a special talent and that there might be a possibility to play hockey at a higher level?
4: Well, to be quite honest with you, I'm not sure if I ever felt that. I just, like I said, grew up in a smaller town. I did exactly what I was wanting to do and loved to do. And, you know, each level, I was asked to go and play for that team. And that kind of took me out of Cardinal and got me on the road to the NHL. So I ended up playing with the Brockville Braves here in Brockville. And then from there, I went to the Windsor Spitfires and then on to the Toronto Maple Leafs.
3: It's interesting, too, that a lot of kids that play for the Brockville Braves or the Gloucester Rangers or any of those teams in that league have to make a choice. They decide whether or not they want to play college hockey. A lot of guys come over to St. Lawrence and Clarkson just over the border, or they go, as you did, to the Ontario Hockey League. How difficult a decision was that for you, and when did you make it?
4: Well, I had an opportunity to go to the NCAA, and then obviously got drafted by Windsor, and I had to make that decision. And then I looked at my report cards and decided OHL was the way to go.
3: Well, that's one way of deciding it, of course. Marcel Pronovo was a guy that you played for in Windsor. He was your head coach, and he's one of the great defensemen, actually, of an amazing era in the NHL. What did you learn from him?
4: Everything. He was an ultimate professional. Obviously didn't get the opportunity to see him play, but in talking with people that have played against him and himself, was the ultimate competitor, and he was a great coach. Loved him to death, and he taught you as much on the ice as he did off.
3: When you think about it, he played in an era when some of the greatest players of all time established the NHL. Gordie Howe was a teammate of his, Sid Abel, et cetera, et cetera. Did you hear very many stories about the old-time NHL when he was coaching you?
4: You know what? He never really brought it up a lot. If we're on the bus, we'd ask him to get on the mic and say a few words about, some of his favorite stories. And I think he was a little uncomfortable talking about it. I've never found out the reason why, but we kind of let him be. He was a great gentleman, and we didn't want to bother him.
3: You were a second-round draft pick by the Maple Leafs in 1984. So any doubts you might have had about whether or not you had a special talent had to be erased by that. But what was it like to be drafted, and were you at the draft when you were selected?
4: Yes, it was the ultimate feeling for a young hockey player that's worked hard and finally getting recognized for his hard work. And I was lucky enough to get drafted in the second round of Toronto. And Toronto was playing in the OHL, you kind of went through Toronto to get out to all these other cities. You're just saying, geez, someday I'm going to be playing here. And it was the ultimate. Very proud, just not for myself, but for my family and everybody that helped me along the way.
3: You were drafted at the Montreal Forum, too. Was that the first time you were ever in the building, or had you gone to some Canadiens games growing up?
4: No, that was the first time, and I forgot to answer that in the last question. I did go to the draft, and I did get to come down and walk on the draft floor and put that Maple Leaf jersey on. It was quite an experience.
3: A lot of people say that when you put on a jersey like that of a team that's as storied, whether it's Toronto or Montreal or any of the original six teams, that you kind of walk into a private spot where there's a mirror and look at yourself wearing it. I mean, is that the kind of feeling that you get of how special that is?
4: Yes, it is. You know, it almost makes you want to cry a little bit. You know, there's so many emotions going through your mind that you just you just don't know which way to turn. And then all of a sudden you turn, and there's your mom and dad. Give them a big hug. And then you turn, and there's Rick Bly, the captain of Toronto Maple Leafs. And, you know, it was just, like I said before, and I'm repeating myself, it was just the ultimate.
3: Yeah, pretty amazing stuff. And, of course, then your pro career got started a little bit. You ended up beginning your career after another year in Windsor by going to St. Catharines in the American Hockey League and later on a little bit to Newmarket and getting your first taste of the National Hockey League back in 84-85. 10 games with the Maple Leafs, and you actually scored your first goal over the course of your career. You didn't score a lot of goals. You had 82 in 1,000 games, so that's not exactly what you'd call a 25-goal pace, but just tell us about that first goal that you scored and about the games that you played the first time you played in the NHL.
4: Well, the first goal I scored was against Philadelphia Flyers, and I remember Russ Courtney kind of going down and wheeling up, and I just kind of jumped into the slot, and he fed me and Kelly Lindbergh to the far side. I like to tell everybody I wore a high glove, but it wasn't. And it was awesome. You know, you go into the NHL thinking that you're ready as an 18-year-old. You know, you had a pretty successful offensive junior career, and then you get there and go, "Wow, what's going on here? Why can't I do the things that I did in junior?" And that's why I agree with people going to the minors. It's something that you need to learn. You have the ability, you have the talent, but you don't have the know-how. That's the problem. And, you just can't do the things that you're able to do at a lower level because everybody's that much better. And you have to outthink and outsmart the opponent, and that takes time and maturity.
3: Well, that's the other part of it, too. You know, you ended up going to St. Catharines and to Newmarket, as I mentioned, getting some Calder Cup playoff experience. Now, as you look back, what do you make of that experience?
4: Well, like I said, you grow. Way back then, it's a little probably different than now. You know, here I am 20 years old, and I'm living on my own and supplying my own groceries. And you don't have mom there to help you out. You don't have someone there to do your laundry. You know, it all sounds a little passe, but it's amazing how you have to mature as a young person when you get thrown into the fire and saying, Here's your paycheck. Now you make sure that you're doing all the things you need to do to become a better person and a better player.
0: Were you basically on your own when it came to nutrition?
4: You basically are. It's so different now because I know that they bring these kids into the camps and they have a nutritionist and people there to teach you how to cook, to teach you how to do things financially, you know, where to look and put your money. Back then it was, here's your paycheck and good luck.
3: Well, also, you're in Toronto, and that's a unique place to play in the NHL. First of all, playing at Maple Leaf Gardens had to be a big thrill to be able to do that. But also the fact that the attention of the media and the pressure in Toronto is so intense. What was that like for a young man?
4: Well, to be quite honest with you, when I was in Toronto, there was a lot of us there that were very young. Russ Courtney, Jeff Jackson, Gary Nyland, Jim Benning, myself, Al Iaferty, you know, Ken Raggett. We were all young and just full of piss and vinegar, and we kind of grew up with it. I'll be honest with you, when I was 18, 19, 20, I didn't even feel the pressure. I just loved playing hockey and enjoying Toronto and all it had to offer. And I think as you got older and as you started having a family and realizing that this is a business, it's not going to last forever, that's when the worries come in.
3: We're talking with former Sharks captain Todd Gill, who had a lengthy National Hockey League playing career, a lot of it with the Toronto Maple Leafs, and of course, moving on after that, you ended up going to San Jose in 1995-96. You had a year where you played a lot of hockey for the Maple Leafs. And then you're coming out to California and getting out of that cauldron of being with the Maple Leafs and coming to what was still a very new hockey team in the San Jose Sharks. Tell us about that process and how you found out that you were going to be a Shark and what happened.
4: Well, I was taking my wife out for her birthday, and we went to the golf course and we're having supper, and I got a phone call saying I need to call Cliff Fletcher. And I went, uh-oh. And I just signed a new contract, so I thought I was going to be in Toronto for a while. But unfortunately, or fortunately, depending on how you want to look at it, I was traded to the San Jose Sharks. Very excited, but very kind of scared, I guess is a good word to use. You know, I was in Toronto for 12 years, and all of a sudden I have to, you know, sell my home, go down, take my family down, buy a new house, find new doctors, put kids in schools. It was quite a change, and the difference is it was quite amazing. You know, I was captain of the San Jose Sharks, and I knew if I got, I kind of say this in a fun way, I could put my street clothes on and go up, sit in the stands, and nobody would know who I was. And yet in Toronto, middle of July, you're in a mall, people are coming up going, what's wrong with that power play? That was the difference between the two cities. But love San Jose, love the area itself, and had great teammates. The management was awesome. Nothing bad to say about San Jose at all.
3: When you go to San Jose, when you're in a situation where the team is trying to rebuild itself, that's something that the Sharks are in right now. And I wondered if you have a thought about what that process is like for a player like yourself that was a 12-year veteran coming to a team, knowing that your leadership was definitely going to be depended on and needed.
4: Well, the way I approached it was, you know, just go in and do what you do. And you know, I'm hoping my MO was that I'm a guy that would work his tail off and do everything right. You're going to make mistakes, but that's how you learn. And I think the guys that go in and try to do too much, you don't lead by example because you're doing things that you don't normally do is not a good process. So my suggestion to anybody that's a little bit older trying to help this team become better is just go in and do what you do the best and don't try to overdo anything.
3: It's kind of interesting that that you had no goals that year as a Shark, that one first season you were with the team, but you had 21 assists. And if I'm not mistaken, that's still the Sharks' record for most assists by a guy who didn't score a single goal in a season.
4: Yeah, it was a weird year that year because I always ended up with, you know, 5 to 10 goals in a season. And I think I'm not looking at a sheet right now. The following year, I ended up with 14 or something like that. So it's funny how it all works out. And, you know, I'll be honest with you. When I went to San Jose, I was doing so much more than I in Toronto. Toronto is kind of just a power play guy. And I got to San Jose and I started playing power play, penalty kill. And I was only about 175 pounds. So it took its toll on me. And you know, along with Dougie Bodge and my defense partner, we were playing against some of the, you know, top lines in the league. And that was an ask that I really loved doing, but probably wasn't capable of doing. But all I did was, like I said earlier, give it my best and hope that it helps.
3: Doug Bodger is just one of the many characters that were on that team back in those days. Owen Nolan and Jeff Friesen were the big scorers. Bernie Nichols was on the team. And also one of your old friends from Toronto, Al Iafredi, who, in my opinion, is one of the most unique guys that ever played the game. What about that?
4: Well, it's funny. I just was with Al this weekend at a golf tournament. He hasn't changed a bit. He's a great human being, and like you said, he's got some quirks to him, but that's what makes him Al, and we love him to death.
3: I have never heard anybody describe injuries with more intellectual adjectives than he did. He didn't just break a leg. He ruptured it or fractured it or something like that. That's the way he always liked to talk about it.
4: Yeah, he was quite the character. And, you know, you need people like that in the dressing room, you know, to keep it loose. And yet, you know, one heck of a hockey player. You know, the legs on him, he could skate like the wind. could shoot the puck higher than anybody in the league, and yet, sit you down, tell you a little joke, and make you giggle. So he was the ultimate teammate.
3: How about Owen Nolan, too? He was the leading scorer on the team that year, one of the most tempestuous guys in the league, but also somebody that loved the game.
4: Well, I think when I left there and he got the C, they gave it to the right person. He was the ultimate competitor, tough as nails, and yet he had the feathery hands where he could put the puck in the net. So, again, I was only with him a little bit, but he was, again, the ultimate teammate.
3: Yeah, a lot of people on that club are really involved in the game of hockey these days. Kelly Rudy was the goaltender, played 48 games that year. And you also remember that you were on the team at the time, that was the time that Ed Belfour was traded to the Sharks and played 13 games here before leaving as a free agent for Dallas and became a reviled guy in the Sharks fan base. But what about all that, the fact that the Sharks were making moves to try to get big-name players to come in and supplement what was here?
4: Well, the whole Eddie situation was kind of a disaster. He, like you said, he came in for, 14 games? And in all the conversations I had with him, having a beer, he would, say, oh, I love it here. I want to stay here. I want to do this. I want to do that. The next thing you know, he's gone. So it's tough when you're trying to rebuild a team and bringing in all these so-called big names to help you get better. And I felt bad for Dean because he was, in my opinion, doing a fantastic job, and Eddie went on to have a hell of a career in Dallas, and it would have been nice for him to be in San Jose. But we had Kelly and Mike Vernon, so we were established at that for sure.
3: Then you went on to the St. Louis Blues and got traded for Joe Murphy, who came to the Sharks for a couple of years. You spent 2 years there, and then you went on to Detroit and Phoenix. Ended up your career with Colorado and Chicago. The final years of your career, over the course of your time, you had to endure some pretty serious injuries. What was the worst injury you ever had?
4: Well, probably my shoulders. They're unfortunately at best right now. At the end of my career, it was more of I just loved the game so much. I just tried to hang on and probably should have retired long before I did. But, that passion, you'd wake up and you just talk to your wife. And, I was very, very fortunate to have a very understanding and supportive wife. And the kids, they just said, no, let's do it. Let's go. And I enjoyed every minute of it. But looking back on it, I guess it was a great world experience for my kids. They're all very social and know how to adapt. And I guess that's from going to new schools and making new friends. So even though I look back on it and say I should have went and retired a little bit early, there's always a plus out of it. And that was one of them.
3: One of the other things, too, is you ended up your career playing in Europe. You played in Germany, correct?
4: Yes. Well, it was funny how that all happened because I retired. I had to, because of an injury, a shoulder injury in Colorado, I came home and had given up on it and had the surgery. And then when I got back, everything felt great. So tried to come back and make a comeback in the AHL, got a few games at the end of the career in Chicago. And then I got a call from this European team in Germany, and they said, would you like to come over? I went over, I think it was January 1st when I got there, and I think it was all over in April, and I just looked at my family and said, you want to go to Germany for 4 months? They said, yeah, let's do it. So I went over. Again, a great experience. Kids got to experience a lot of Europe. They went to a lot of places that they never probably get a chance to go to. So, again, great experience, and to do it all over again if I had the chance.
3: What do you make of the fact that the National Hockey League now is going regularly to Europe to play? Sharks are going there for the second time. They played in Stockholm in 2010 and then in Berlin and in Prague in 2022.
4: Well, I think it's, probably great. They're trying to grow the game. So they want the people in Europe to see the NHL product and what it can bring and make kids that want to play hockey over there, want to shoot, as the NHL is the best league in the world, you know, get them to hopefully want to play in the NHL one day.
3: Yeah, really fantastic stuff. We're talking to Todd Gill, former San Jose Sharks captain. You didn't play a playoff game with the Sharks during those times in 96 to 98. However, you had some pretty memorable playoff experiences, primarily with Toronto. And I want to focus on that 1 year, 93. You played 21 games that season and, of course, had a memorable series with the Los Angeles Kings. Is that probably your greatest playoff memory, just going through all of that?
4: Yeah, it definitely is. You know, beating Detroit, you know, we weren't expected to beat Detroit. And we didn't have the best offensive team. We had Dougie and Dave Anichuk and Glenn Anderson were kind of our go-to goal scorers. Everybody else had a role. Pat Burns did an unbelievable job in giving somebody a role and then that person wanting to be the best at that role. And, you know, for example, myself, you know, I was a power play guy and we got a penalty. I wasn't even looking back at the coach going, let me go. I knew it wasn't my job. I knew it was Bobby Rose or Junior McCown or Sylvain Lafay, Dave Allen. You know, everybody had a role, and you just cheered the guys on and hoped that they did their job so that when I got my opportunity, they could do the same for me.
3: Speaking of that, you played for some amazing coaching personalities in the NHL. I mean, you played for John Brophy. You played for Doug Carpenter, Pat Burns. The list goes on and on. Daryl Sutter and Al Simms in San Jose, and then you played for Joel Quenneville in St. Louis. And then when you went to Detroit, Scotty Bowman was your head coach. My goodness, what great coach didn't you play for?
4: Well, I'll be honest with you. After my hockey career, I got into coaching, and I will say that every individual coach I had, I would take a bit of what would they do in this situation. It helped me out a lot, and I can say that coaching was a passion for me as well, and I did it for quite a few years and then decided that it was time to stop that. My wife decided she was going to open up a cookie company, so I decided to come back home with her and run that with her.
3: Well, that's awesome. Before we get to that, I did want to spend a little time with your coaching career because you started back where you began in Brockville with the Braves. You were the head coach there. Then you ended up going to the OHL for a few years. And then you got to the American Hockey League, and all of a sudden you were out in California for 2 years with the Stockton Heat in the American Hockey League. Tell us about coming back to California. Tell us about your experiences coaching and how you feel that coaching may have changed since you were playing.
4: Well, I'll be honest with you, I signed a 3-year deal with Calgary's farm team, and we were down here in New York, which is only about 2.5 hours from Brockville, so it was awesome. I'd be able to get what I needed to, and they could come down to see me when they needed to, and then all of a sudden found out that we had to go out to Stockton, California for 2 years. That was kind of a big shock, and anyways, we went out there. Now I can honestly say Stockton probably wasn't my favorite city to play in. Obviously, it was a little rough, and you had to be careful where you went and what you did. And I'm not sure if, you know, I would have wanted my family with me at the time because, like I said, where we were, I was broken into twice. It was just kind of a situation where I probably glad I experienced it, but it was a little bit scary.
3: Well, and the Flames have since... Flames have since moved back to Calgary with the team, and you moved on too. You ended up in Owen Sound.
4: Yeah, I went back to Owen Sound and got back into the OHL. But again, was there for 2 years and then decided that it was time to move on, and here we are back in Elgin, where I'm living now.
3: That's just north of Kingston in the lake area, pretty nice country up there. And you said your wife decided to start a cookie company. Tell us a little bit more about that.
4: Well, she started, it's called 23 & Co. And how it all started for years and years and years, when I would go to the rink, she had always baked me a couple cookies to take with a coffee down to the rink. And then kids' birthday parties and team parties and her cookies started to become pretty popular amongst the teammates, and And she now is they're gourmet cookies. They're just not a normal little chocolate chip cookie. So right now she started up her company, and she's doing very well, and hopefully it gets better as we go along here.
3: Your wife, Krista, has been a big part of your life, obviously, as a professional player and a coach. What about the importance of family? And tell us about your family.
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1: Now and back when I played, and you know, it's a 24/7 job now. There's so much video that you have to run through and do and break down, and I'll be honest with you, after so many years of doing that, I think for me to watch a game, I just can't watch and enjoy it and see the talent and what they're doing. I'm breaking it down, and my wife says, you know, you gotta stop. So I don't watch too much. You know, I'm still a Maple Leaf fan, and I love the playoffs, so I do watch a bit in the fall.
2: Well, that's also awesome, and, you know, of course, your love of the game never really dies away, does it?
1: It really doesn't, you know. I say I don't want to coach again, but if, you know, or play again, but, and I know I'm exaggerating here, but if someone ever came and said, here's a contract to play for a year, I'd jump at it real quick.
2: Well, I don't blame you for that. Give us an idea about your time with the San Jose Sharks. If you had to kind of crystallize it in any way, what it was like for your family and what your best memories are from San Jose.
1: Well, we love San Jose. We live down in Los Gatos, and I'm going to name drop here, but Roger Mulpey was my next-door neighbor, and we got to know them very well and enjoy their company. And, you know, the town of Los Gatos, when I went back for coaching in Stockton, we drove down to Los Gatos, and I didn't recognize it, how big it's gotten and all the new stores and everything that they had. When I played there, it was more of just a little village with a bunch of good little restaurants and boutiques. So I love my time there. I wouldn't change it for the world, and I can't wait to actually get back there and visit Roger and see what the town looks like now.
2: Well, we would love to see you, whether you caught up with the Sharks in Toronto or in Ottawa, or if you actually were in the Bay Area. Todd, we know that you were an important part of Sharks history and still are, a captain of the team and somebody that was universally respected here. And I just want to say thanks for all that you did for the Sharks during your time that you were here, you and your wife Krista and the family, because everything the Sharks have done were built on the building blocks of those veteran players, including yourself, during those years. And on behalf of the team, I'd just like to say thanks for that and thanks for joining us today.
1: Well, Dan, I appreciate you saying that. And it was great meeting you and everybody else that we got the opportunity to meet down there. It was great times.
2: We look forward to some more. Thanks a lot for joining us.
1: Thanks, Dan.
2: I'm Dan Rusinowski. See you next time on another episode of Where Are They Now?
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0: Hey there, welcome to a brand new edition of The Undercurrent. I'm Tara Sloan. If you listened to our last episode, you'll know that we talked about the effect the hit show Heated Rivalry has had on grassroots hockey organizations, and it has had an effect. Well, this week's episode isn't focused on Heated Rivalry so much, but it does raise a relevant question, because while Heated Rivalry is fiction, the reality is that in the entire history of the NHL, there has never been a single openly gay player to skate in a regular season game. Not one. So, think about that for a second. The NHL has been around since 1917. Thousands of players have laced up, and in all that time, the ice has not been broken. At least, not yet. But there is one player who's trying to change that. Luke Prokop is a 23-year-old defenseman from Edmonton, Alberta. He currently plays for the Bakersfield Condors, the AHL affiliate of his hometown Edmonton Oilers. Yes, Barracuda fans, slow down. I know they are our enemies, but we are going to forget about that for this particular episode, okay? So in July of 2021, while under contract with the Nashville Predators, Luke came out as gay, and he became the first player in NHL history, active or retired, to do so. In 2023, he became the first openly gay player to suit up in an AHL game, and his dream of making it to the NHL is still very much alive. Now his journey is the subject of a new documentary called The Hockey Player, coming out this June. I spoke to Luke about his life on and off the ice and what it really takes to keep going when you're carrying something this big. Well, first of all, Luke, it's nice to see you. I don't know if you remember, but when I guess you were with the Oil Kings, Ron McLean and I dropped a puck, I think, at a game, I think. And then I think we kind of just told you how much we loved and appreciated you there. So, so hi, nice to see you.
1: Yeah, nice to see you again. Been a long time.
0: So I want to talk about your journey, and I think this is so important for people to hear and to know. You came out in 2021 publicly, and you were under an NHL contract. So I want to know the process that went into this decision and what made it the right time for you.
1: Yeah, I mean, it was a long time coming. You know, I think 4 years of probably trying to figure it out myself before I could tell my family members. And then it was a year after that process of telling my friends and my family that I came out publicly. I think I had always wanted to do it publicly. Mm-hmm. I met with my agents in June of 2020, told them, and they were really supportive about it. And they kind of asked me, well, what do you want to do? Do you want to go public or do you want to kind of keep it private and tell the people who you just think are important in your life that need to know? So they kind of let me think on that for a little bit. We ended up having our COVID bubble season in Calgary while I was playing for the Hitmen. And during that time, there were a lot of rumors kind of going around, probably told too many people, you know, that I maybe didn't fully trust in the moment. And it kind of started spreading around a little bit. Rumors were going around to the point where I had buddies on other teams who were playing, and they were getting asked because they knew that they, you know, they were friends with me. So I got home from that season and it was just like, okay, let's do this, but how are we going to do it? Mm-hmm. And it was a lot, there was a lot more to it than I thought it was going to be. I mean, I thought I was just going to be able to like make a little Instagram post or something like that, but you know, my agents, hired like a media manager for me. Mm-hmm. And we kind of, probably we did it the right way. We told a lot of organizations and groups that we thought needed to know so they weren't necessarily blindsided by it.
0: Yeah.
1: So that would be like the WHL, the league I was playing at the time, the CHL, the NHL, NHLPA, Hockey Canada, a couple of like sports insiders like Elliot Friedman, Emily Kaplan, who I did the interview with. And so that whole process probably took around 2 to 3 months. Obviously telling Nashville and stuff too, that was probably my most nerve-wracking phone call I had was with them, just because, you know, they had no idea. They drafted me just as a prospect. They had no idea that I was going to come at them with this, but they were great about it. That call was the last one I think I had, and it probably gave me the most confidence that, you know, this was the right thing to do. Mm-hmm. you know, for myself and for the game of hockey as well.
0: So obviously, you know, history, right? I mean, you know that this has never happened before. There's never been an out gay player who's been an NHL draft pick who's so you are the first. I mean, tell me what you felt the day before that press release was coming out. I mean, did you sleep?
1: No, God, no. I didn't sleep. I didn't eat. And it was an early wake up too, I remember. Yeah, it was super stressful. Just, I mean, I had been a hockey player my whole entire life. Again, I had a successful junior career so far. I had been drafted. And I was like, this could all come crumbling down at this one very moment. And I didn't really have a backup. I mean, I didn't have a backup plan, but I was also at the point where I wasn't going to let, you know, this decision, I would rather live my life than, you know, continue to play a sport and hide myself. Mm-hmm. You know, I was ready to, if hockey didn't accept me, that was fine. I was going to, you know, do something else. I'd find out what that would have been. But it was super stressful for me. And I think all for my parents as well, too. You know, they saw how much work I put in with hockey and they didn't want, you know, all that to go away. But, you know, thankfully the reception was super positive, more positive than I thought it was going to be, you know, especially for no one really doing it before. And it kind of being, you know, a controversial, you know, topic to some people. It was extremely positive. And so that was really awesome.
0: Well, I know you heard from Austin Matthews. I know you heard from Sir Elton John, which is just such a trip. I can't even imagine. Mm-hmm. Did you actually talk to him or did you get a message?
1: No, I actually talked to him. And it was the day after too. So like, I didn't get a wink of sleep the night before. But that night, the night of, you know, trust me, I got like 11, 12 hours. Like I slept in real late. And I actually woke up to a phone call from my agent. He was like, hey, are you up? Like, and he sounded all frantic. I'm like, what's going on? Did something happen? And he was like, no, Sir Elton John wants to call you. And I'm like, okay, that's okay. Like, that's insane. But I'm like, I don't think it's going to happen. Like, that makes no sense. And sure enough, like 2 hours later, I was in the kitchen with my mom and I get a phone call from like this random number. I think it had like on the iPhone, it has like the location. It said France on it. So I'm like, I would never pick it up. But at this, you know, I was told this, so I'm going to answer it. And sure enough, it was him. And it was really cool. He just congratulated me and, you know, told me if I ever need anything. He gave me his contact information. And just told me he was really proud of me. So that was super surreal. I told my mom after and she freaked out more than I did for sure.
0: So yeah. Wait, so you've got Elton John's contact information in your phone?
1: Yes, I do.
0: That's crazy. Because, you know, people play that game. Who's the most important or who's the, you know, most famous person in your phone? Well, I have to think it's him.
1: Definitely that is, yes.
0: So, okay, I mean, you know, now it's been, I guess, almost 5 years. Mm-hmm. I mean, what was it like at the beginning and what's it like now? Like, is it a thing? Do you sense discomfort in some company? What's it been like?
1: Yeah, it's been interesting to see because I've been on a lot of teams also since then.
0: Right.
1: If I can count correctly, I think it's been 7 teams in the last 5 years. Hmm. So at the start, it was definitely a little tiptoeing. You know, I had been with a junior team for that was going to be my going into my fourth year with them at that point. So they kind of knew who I was already. But we had a lot of new players and we actually had a team meeting at the start of the year, just going over regular stuff. And I kind of jumped in at the end and I was like, hey, guys, like, I'm sure all of you know what I did this past summer. You know, I don't want it to be this big deal. You know, you might get asked media questions. You might get asked to do interviews. If you don't feel comfortable with it, you don't have to do them. If you have any questions, come talk to me. But it was I kind of just wanted to have an open conversation with them, just, you know, making sure that you know, I wanted them to be comfortable again too with everything that was going on, if they were going to get asked questions and stuff like that. And then I ended up being traded to the Oil Kings in Edmonton, and that season was, you know, that was probably the best year of hockey of my life. You know, obviously we had a very successful team, but the group of guys we had were so great. They were awesome with me. You know, we got to the point where we were able to make jokes, and I was seeing someone at the time and they were asking about him and wanted to know what he did and all this stuff, and made me feel very, very included. And then jumping to pro, it was a bit different. It was you know, some guys kind of knew, but they also forgot because it had been a couple of years.
0: Right.
1: So it was just interesting to kind of talk with them about it. But everyone's been fantastic about it. You know, some teams, some guys, they ask more questions than others. And, you know, now it's to the point where a lot of people actually kind of forget.
0: Mm-hmm.
1: You know, and I'm a very introverted person myself, so I'm not like, you know, really loud at the rink or anything like that, where, you know, people would, I don't know, go looking on like social media and stuff and seeing, you know, who, you know, what I did before. So a lot of times I think people forget just because it's been a while. And I'm also, you know, I grew up in hockey. I'm kind of a hockey guy. I speak the same, you know, stupid lingo that we have. I kind of have the same personality. So a lot of times people forget, which is kind of what I wanted to, for it to happen. But then also in some certain conversations, you know, making sure that, you know, some guys are able to ask me questions and are comfortable with that too. So it's been really good.
0: What about language? Because, you know, I know hockey culture, you grew up in it. I mean, it may not be intentional in any way, but often there are gay slurs that are used. There's just kind of coded stuff that's homophobic. If that happens around you, do you constantly have to self-advocate?
1: I would say yes. Funny enough, it actually happened like a couple days into me being, you know, my first few days of being at the Oil Kings. And we were in warm up, and one of our players said it, and I was actually right behind him when he said it. And it was, again, like hockey players, we kind of use them as filler words, you know, like that's so gay and all that and kind of stuff like that. And, you know, that's what happened. He was talking about something and he was like, oh, that's so gay or something. And I just like kind of like turned behind my back, and he was like staring. He didn't realize I was in front of him, and he just like kind of went like big eyed and like didn't know what to say, got red in the face. So I think at the start of being on a new team, yes. Whereas afterwards, it's like they know they screwed up. Like a lot of the time they know they screwed up. I remember it was a couple months after on the same Oil Kings team, we're driving to like a team event or something. And I was in the back seat. Driver said something along the same similar lines of that's so gay. He actually stopped the car in the middle of like a residential road, put it in park, turned off the gas, like looked back at me and apologized. And I was like, thank you. Like, I appreciate that. You didn't have to do that, but thank you. But I think the longer I'm on a team, the more guys realize that, like, you know, they can step in and say something too if they feel comfortable. A lot of times, like, I won't have to address it myself. Someone else will. So it's really nice. But I've also noticed that, you know, as I've kind of been on a lot of teams since I've come out, that those words and the language has gotten better for sure.
0: That's good to know. And I'm glad that there are people now who feel that they can step up for you, because that's a big load to bear. You know, you're trying to have a career here.
1: Definitely.
0: That's a lot on top of it. You have a boyfriend now, or at least the last I read, you have a boyfriend.
1: I do, yeah.
0: So has the team met him? Has he been around like to team events, or is that a slow process?
1: It's kind of a slow process, and I think it's more of a slow process for me than it is for him.
0: Mm-hmm.
1: I mean, we're pretty similar. We're like both introverted and stuff, and But I think it's more of a process for me to kind of get over. It's also been long distance, so he hasn't been able to come down here as much as, you know, we both would have liked. You know, we started seeing each other in September, and then I quickly had to come down here to California. He's back in Saskatchewan, and so we've only seen each other three or four times throughout that process, and one of the times was at Christmas. So, I mean, we're hoping to kind of do something during, you know, get him down here again during playoffs. And if that happens, like, you know, he'll be at the games. Funny enough, one of my teammates, cause all the girlfriends, they always do like wag jack, like, you know, right, playoff jackets and playoff hats and stuff. And it was actually really nice of them. They sent me a text and like, hey, we're doing this. Like, do you know if Charlie wants one? Like, will he be down? So I sent him it. We're still not sure if he's going to be able to come down, so we said no, but it's just really nice of them to kind of include him in that sort of stuff. It makes me feel comfortable with it all, that, you know, if there were a team event or a team party, that I would have no problem bringing him to.
0: I love that. I wish he could have a team jacket. That's that would be the best. Yeah. I have to ask you, and I know you'll answer this diplomatically, and I have to be diplomatic too. You know, you could say that the NHL has maybe gone in the wrong direction. Like, you could say that, right? Players can no longer wear pride jerseys or any themed jerseys in NHL warmups anymore. Mm-hmm. And it was precipitated by certain players not wanting to wear the pride jerseys at all. And so it just became this blanket policy. How do you kind of reconcile that?
1: Yeah, that's a tough question. I mean, you said it, like, you know, I kind of have to answer diplomatically. It's frustrating. I remember getting the news. I kind of got, I was actually in Toronto, I think, doing an interview for CBC, and like, I was doing it with Bane Pettinger, who, he's an openly gay agent, and he got a text from Elliot Friedman right after we did the interview. That Gary Bettman was going to ban the Pride tape and the Pride jerseys and stuff like that. And my first initial reaction was, you know, obviously disappointment. And then to add on to the fact, so now, you know, there's no specialty jerseys for any games. Well, you know, like the Cancer Nights and the Veterans Nights and stuff like that, you know, we can't wear those now because of, you know, because of the Pride Nights and the controversy that had happened with them. So now, you know, the people who really loved those nights are all going to blame us, you know, the queer community about it because of the Pride jerseys. But it's frustrating. I mean, I think you saw, though, that there were more players. I mean, there were more players wearing the jerseys and wearing the tape than there were not. And then there were players advocating for it to come back right away too. You know, so I think that's really positive. It's just a tough situation. I think it's, I mean, again, it's a lot for the fans too, those nights especially, just to make sure that they feel accepted in arenas and buildings and stadiums and stuff. And part of that is to watch your favorite player on the ice in warmups, you know, wearing the tape. You know, making, you know, it makes you feel comfortable at the arena. So it's frustrating, you know, trying to, you know, make sure we're as visible as possible and making sure that we're making the game accepting. But, you know, just, it's just like this internal conflict with ourselves in the NHL, just like, you know, when is everything, you know, going to be okay? Like, when is, you know, hockey actually going to be for everyone?
0: I mean, thankfully the Pride tape came back, and that, you know, that said to me, and I think that really had a lot to do with player outcry, you know, and players like Connor McDavid or Brad Marchand talking about it, which, you know, in general, I think a lot of movement can happen when things are player led. So
1: definitely.
0: That's where my fingers are crossed. So that you have a documentary about you and your life coming out in June, which, you know, for an introverted guy, this has to be, this is a lot of exposure. So there has to be a reason you wanted to do this. What made you decide to invite cameras into your life?
1: I mean, I was very reserved at the start of the idea. But I mean, I think if I look back onto, you know, why I wanted to come out in the first place, I was obviously, you know, a lot of it was for myself. And, you know, I thought it would help myself with my confidence and, you know, ultimately that would help my hockey career. But it was for other, you know, other people who were struggling with the same things, you know, whether they're older than me, younger than me. You know, I wanted to get my message out there that, you know, I'm gay, I'm playing professional hockey. Like, you, if you want to be a professional curler, you can do that. If you want to be an astronaut, you can do that. Like, it doesn't, you know, it shouldn't matter that you're gay or not. And so, I mean, I think, you know, the documentary was kind of that exact thing. Like, you know, being able to kind of show my story a little bit more in depth, of, you know, it hasn't been easy. But, you know, what my life has been like since I've kind of come out. And again, just trying to get my story out to as many people as I can. Mm-hmm. It was actually, this isn't going to be in the documentary because we've wrapped up filming already. But I actually got, my dad got a phone call probably about 2 weeks ago from a 70-year-old man in Edmonton. And we're not sure how he got my dad's phone number or like why he didn't try to like contact me or what it was. But this guy basically broke down in tears talking to my dad about how, you know, he saw my story, you know, 4 years ago and, you know, it hit him really hard. He was 66 or 67 at the time. And he came out like a year later after seeing my story. And so he wanted to phone my dad and be like, hey, like, you have a really awesome son. You know, he did this for me. I just wanted to say thank you. So stuff like that is super, super cool and why I, you know, continue trying to be as visible as I can. You know, and sometimes, you know, when hockey's not going great, that's some of the stuff that I lean on. Like, hey, you're doing this for more than yourselves. Yeah, it can be, you know, a lot and tiring sometimes, but it's way more fulfilling than, you know, winning games and winning championships. You know, having an impact on people's lives is what keeps me playing.
0: How many emails, messages do you get? I mean, you must get a lot.
1: Yeah, it's I mean, it's certainly slowed down for sure. But it's again, every new team I go on, there's new people in new cities. And kind of at the start of the season, I'll get a bunch. And, you know, I'll have kind of conversations with those people throughout my time with that organization. And then kind of move on to the next one and so on and so forth. But it can be a lot at times. I mean, people are, you know, throwing you their deepest, darkest mm-hmm. secrets, and you have to, you know, be in the right mindset and the, you know, understanding what they need from you in that moment, whether it's, you know, them just to spew their words out onto the phone and you just to kind of listen and not really give any feedback, or, you know, sometimes they want you to be a little bit more interactive with them, helping them with certain situations. So I try to do a pretty good job of that and making sure that I'll like allocate a certain amount of time. You know, if there's a couple messages in my inbox, I'll allocate a certain amount of time per day to do that. So I'm not constantly draining myself over, because it can be a lot. But again, I just wanted to, you know, I want to be able to help people, and you know, I hopefully I'm doing that.
0: Yeah, I'm sure you have to be good with your boundaries. Otherwise you could, I mean, I've had this conversation with Brock McGillis too, you know, it's just, yeah. It's a lot. Again, that same weight. Are you surprised that nobody else has come out after you?
1: You know, that's an interesting question, because I think a couple years ago, like, I would have thought that someone else, like, maybe would have come out a year after me or even 2 years after me, just by seeing, like, the positive, you know, reception that it got. Now, that was when I was in junior. Now, being in pro hockey, I mean, it's a little bit different. Like, I think if it's like an established NHLer, you know, say that wanted to come out, like, that would make a little bit more sense in my mind. Mm-hmm. You know, they're, you know, and then you have to kind of get technical with it and think about all these things. But like, you know, how many years left on their contract do they have? And, you know, have they made, a, you know, quite a bit of money while they've been playing and stuff? You know, where they're at the point that if it does affect them, like it won't really matter. Or if it's kind of a fringe guy who, you know, has played a couple games but is like so close to cracking it, like, it, you know, that might not be the best decision at that point in time, because you don't know how that team's going to react to it, if it's going to be positive, if it's going to be negative. Yeah, the public perception of it might be, you know, super great, but the internal organization might not see it as that. Mm. I guess yes and no, I think. And then, but again, there's also a lot of weight that comes with it, mm-hmm. you know, like what we were just talking about. And again, they don't have to do those things, you know. I don't have to do those things. I kind of see it as a little bit more of a responsibility. But it is a lot, and some players just kind of don't want that added pressure. They just kind of want to, you know, be able to go to the rink, you know, play, go home, hang out, and that's kind of what they want their lifestyle to be. So, yeah, I'm kind of surprised, but also not at the same time.
0: Yeah, I understand that. So your dream from since you were a kid was to play in the NHL.
1: Mm-hmm.
0: Does that dream have a slightly different significance now?
1: No, I don't think. I mean, no. I think, you know, again, it would be super cool to, you know, play in the NHL as the first, you know, openly gay player to do so. But I think it's just been my childhood dream as a kid. I mean, that's kind of more so what I'd be thinking about if I were to play that game, and maybe afterwards be like, oh crap, like you, like no one's ever done that before. That was really cool. But I think being able to play an NHL game and being able to call myself, you know, an NHL player, and kind of, you know, not have, you know, I kind of had always had the title of like Luke Prokop, like the gay hockey player, that sort of thing. And like being able to have like Luke Prokop, the NHL player. And then obviously, I mean, having the gay hockey player attached to it too. But, you know, I think it would be really cool just to play in a game. To be honest, I don't know if it would add, I think it would add a little bit more significance, you know, after I thought about it a little bit more.
0: And I'm sure your hometown Oilers would make it all the more sweet, right?
1: Yeah, that would be insane. I don't even know how many friends and family I'd have at the game. It would be bonkers.
0: Well, I wish that for you on so many levels, but mostly for your childhood dreams to come true. I certainly wish that. But Luke, you really are an inspiration, and I hope you know how much you mean to all of us who care about this stuff. So thank you, and thanks for taking the time.
1: No problem. Thanks for having me, Tara. I appreciate it.
0: Luke, thank you so much for taking the time today to have a chat. You are so brilliant and articulate and kind, and I hope all your NHL dreams come true. I truly, truly do. Thanks to all of you out there for listening. Don't forget, our Pride game happens April 2nd at the Tank, taking on the Toronto Maple Leafs. It's going to be a good one. We will be all rainbowed up, I promise. I'll be back in a couple of weeks with another episode of The Undercurrent. In the meantime, keep your sticks on the ice and your fins.

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0: Hey there, welcome to The Undercurrent. I'm Tara Sloan. So nice to be back with you. I hope everybody is having a delightful springtime, no matter where you are. And with that, some incredible NHL playoff hockey, even though our beloved Sharks didn't make it in. It is hard to be disappointed, really. I mean, obviously, we would have loved to have seen some playoff hockey with the Sharks, but what an amazing season they had. And I know there is playoff hockey on the horizon very, very soon with this incredible Sharks squad. So looking forward to that. But the NHL, not the only league embarking on some playoff hockey. We're going to talk about the PWHL today. I am thrilled to be joined by two of the sharpest and funniest voices in women's hockey, Tessa Bonhomme and Julia Tacheri, the co-hosts of the Jocks and Jills podcast. Tessa is an Olympic and world champion gold medalist with Team Canada. She spent a decade or so as a reporter and anchor on TSN SportsCenter. Julia cut her teeth at TSN's Bar Down before becoming one of the founding voices of Jocks and Jills. Together, they have grown this show from an independent podcast into a flagship production under PWHL Media House, live coverage from the 2026 Milan Olympics. They have a listenership that grew more than 300% last season alone. The future is so bright for women's hockey and for everybody working around it. The timing couldn't be better. The PWHL Walter Cup playoffs drop the puck this Thursday. We have Boston and Montreal at the top. The two-time defending champion Minnesota Frost chasing a three-peat from the third seed, and Ottawa squeaking in on the final day for the third straight year. Tessa and Julia are going to get us all set, and oh, I adore these girls. Here's our conversation. Julia, Tessa, welcome to the show. It's so nice to have you.
1: Nice to have you. Nice to see you. Thanks for having us. Never mind.
0: Who's having who at this point?
1: We're all having fun. It's a group hug, guys.
0: It's true. When everybody has a podcast, it's like, who's on whose podcast anyway?
2: It's so true.
0: I am so thrilled to have you here to set the stage for the PWHL playoffs. But I want to kind of just take a step back and talk about this league and what's going on. You have both been there since day one. You've been covering this day since day one. Now season three is completed and it's regular season. What feels different? I'll start with you, Julia, this postseason compared to the last two. Like, what have you seen kind of from the inside?
2: I think the differences mostly lie on the outside for me. The differences to me have been the reaction from people who aren't necessarily day one fans of the PWHL. The differences to me feel the most tangible, like when I go into American markets. I was in New York earlier this month at the Madison Square Garden game, and I was just completely blown away. In like, we all remember what New York looked like in season one, and to see them completely sell out MSG in year three is hard to wrap my head around, even that amount of growth in that short of a time. And to remember year one when the league was just on YouTube and playoffs were just on YouTube and on TSN in Canada, but not in the States yet, to have the finals on a national broadcast in the States is, it seems like it's a slow growth, but it also feels like it's happened really fast. So just the way the outside is reacting to everything has been the biggest difference to me in this season.
0: And Tessa, you have a unique perspective. You're an Olympic champion, you're a world champion. You have been along for this fight to get a viable women's hockey league off the ground. What does it feel like right now? Does it feel like this game has arrived?
1: I think it's more of a like, finally, if that makes sense. Mm-hmm. I think during the first season, Julia and I were there for the initial puck drop on the first ever game, and it was exciting. I made sure my kids were there, and it was just like, yes, this is finally going to be. And, you know, the rink was packed, and then it was like, but hold on, like nothing is guaranteed. I think just having played in, you know, different iterations of a professional league, you kind of always have that slight bout of anxiety. Of like, let's hope this continues, and, you know, knowing it's going to be okay if there's a little blip, you know, in the road, we'll power through. And I think we can say honestly that the only blips have been upward, and they've been skyrocketed. And I think the ladies deserve all of the praise for all of this, because not only did they, I don't want to say force this to happen, but they really You know, they folded the CWHL and they really forced their hand at, you know, we need a proper true investor. And shout out to the Mark Walter Group, and they obviously deserve their flowers as well. And then it was like, let's ice a great product, and they've done nothing but that. I mean, the MSG game, things were popping off when that scuffle took place in the corner, Julia.
2: Right, yeah.
1: TD Garden game was going wild. It was a fast, physical game. There weren't many goals in it, but the fans were on the edge of their seat for the entire thing. And the beautiful part was, you know, these aren't your prototypical jock hockey fans, right, Julia? These are some fans that, you know, just wanted to cheer for some type of team and really loved what the league was about. And I think that, you know, the locker room is something that's unique and special to athletes and to hockey players in particular. And going to a PWHL game is the fans' locker room. You just feel safe there. You can be yourself. You can have a time. You can dance. You can do whatever the heck you want, wear whatever you want. And it's like the warmest hug. It's the best thing to be a part of. And so for me, it's like a yes, finally, we got this. And this is exactly how we wanted it.
0: Let's talk about, and I agree. I mean, it feels like such a safe environment when you go to a PWHL game, and you know, you might end up with a friendship bracelet or a new real best friend, who knows, all of the above. Let's talk about the growth. So two new teams added this season. So you're sitting at eight. And then, of course, there's always rumors swirling about what's going to happen next. Is there anything, since you two are insiders, anything you can tell us, Julia, about when this league may expand again?
2: I think that it's become pretty clear that there will be teams added this offseason. Now, how many teams and where those teams will be, we don't have really any insight on.
1: That's above our pay grade.
2: Yeah, like they try to keep us out of the room on those conversations, so we try to break into them. But it does sound like it's time, and there's obviously demand for it. Like, the takeover tour has just continued to grow momentum no matter where it goes. We hear we want a team chance no matter what market those takeover tour games land in. So it's going to be this summer, it sounds like, based on what EVP Amy Shearer is saying. Or EVP of business, rather, Amy Shearer is saying. It's just a matter of where, how many, and I'd imagine we'll probably hear like fairly soon, just based on when announcements happened last year. But that's just based on when Seattle and Vancouver were announced last season, which was in this like few weeks span, I think, during or after the playoffs. So I think it should be coming soon.
1: And just to give, you know, teams opportunity to hire, and then obviously for scheduling and all of that to work its way in, you would have to assume sooner than later. I'm hoping for sooner than later. I just want to know. I'm like,
0: same.
1: I found out what both my kids were when I was pregnant. Like, I'm not a waiter. I need to know.
2: That's so fair.
1: Yeah.
0: I like that comparison. You were both at the Olympics this year. I want to know what, you know, what it means to have had an Olympics and then be able to get right back into this regular season of the PWHL. Like, what kind of momentum has carried through, Tessa?
1: Well, I mean, Julia can speak to this too. We at the Olympics, I don't want to say we're shocked, but we were delightfully surprised at how much PWHL gear was being worn in the Olympic venues. So it was like, okay. And then obviously we had pins that we were handing out to people, which was basically currency. And everyone was like, what league is this? Oh my gosh, I'm going to have to start tuning in and watching these ladies. And it was kind of like, you should. And then they all pretty much did. You look at New York's attendance after the Olympics, specifically after that MSG game, you know, they were maybe a couple thousand, Julie, every game. And then after the Olympics, it was like 9,000, 10,000, 11,000. Like, it really popped off. And I think, you know, just the product that was on the ice at the Olympics and the skill that people were seeing, not only from the players that are playing currently in the league, but from the young stars that are still developing in the NCAA that are soon to enter the league, it really caught a lot of people's eye. And then I think the more they learned about the league, we have this thing called Professor Puck. Julia is very familiar with Professor Puck. people were learning about the league and just how there's a 3-point system and how it keeps the games close, the standings close. Every point matters. You know, some teams at the end of the season really needed to win in regulation. So you saw them pulling their goalie with 8 minutes left because they needed to get back into the game and win it in regulation. It wasn't just trying to tie it and go to overtime. So the growth has been fantastic. To the point where now the games are being broadcast nationally in the U.S., which hadn't happened until this season. And I think the players realize it as well. And I think they saw the magnitude of what the Olympics did for them. And it's hard coming back after an Olympics. There is such thing as an Olympic depression and a little bit of a downfall, but they all had to power through it. And I think the women who weren't at the games that were home practicing realized the importance of it too, because you saw some teams really turn a corner after the Olympic Games, and it was a lot of it came from the players that weren't donning their country's jersey.
2: Yeah. Julia, just a microcosm of that growth that makes me laugh is Aaron Frankel's Caesar Salad Instagram account
1: growing
2: like 1,000 followers to 70,000 followers during the Olympics.
1: It's a really good account, I'm not gonna lie. And the Caesars that she suggests.
2: It does.
1: I've tried two of the Caesars that she suggested. I've never had Caesar salad again. And this sounds so stupid because it's Caesar salad. It feels so basic, but
2: it's so good.
1: They are not basic salads. They are so good.
3: No, there is a huge difference between a good Caesar salad and a bad Caesar salad.
1: Yes, fair. Accurate.
2: You're so right.
3: Well, to that end, I mean, you know, you work, Julia, what's your official title with the content house? I mean,
2: Tessa is the senior director of new media and I'm the director of new media. So we have another podcast under us, Jocks Next Gen, which focuses exclusively on prospects. Emma Buckles and Florence Schelling host that together. It drops every Wednesday and they do such an awesome job. But Tessa and I help kind of with looking over the cool internet stuff at the PWHL, new media, as they say.
3: Well, what do you think? I mean, what do you think the NHL potentially could learn from what you guys are doing?
1: I think they already have.
3: Yeah.
1: With the walk-in fit pictures that they're doing now. I mean, those walk-in fit things were really, really, I mean, I know NBA always does the cool walk-in stuff, but it really hit home on the internet with the PWHL and exactly what these fashionistas are doing in this league.
2: Yeah.
1: Like, some of the stuff that they were, I was like, holy smokes, I don't even know if I ever could. And I had Zoe Boyd dress me for the TD Garden game. And it's like, this is what you think about and go through every game. Like, this is kind of cool. And it gives an opportunity for them to show who they are and, you know, have a moment for themselves or with each other. If, you know, like CJ and Megan Carter, do they walk in sleeveless all the time and they flex the guns?
2: Yes.
1: Probably two of the best biceps in the league.
3: Oh, yeah.
2: For sure.
1: But yeah, just that. But Julia is more of the social queen. So what do you say, Julia?
2: I honestly think the PWHL just has an inherent advantage because the players are just more well-rounded. They're educated. They do interesting things. It's just kind of the nature of things. You're drafted into the NHL when you're 18. When you're drafted into the PWHL, you've had the opportunity to have a college career, to learn a little bit more about yourself and
1: confidence. You're less media trained. Like the answers aren't... 110%, more personal.
2: Yeah, all the players in the league have different interests and they're willing to share their personalities. I think there's just a little bit more of a flow in the PWHL that gives it an advantage. Like you can sell personality in addition to the amazing stuff that's happening on the ice.
1: The league and the players do a fantastic job as well connecting with the fans.
2: That's true.
1: Some of it comes from our podcast as well, like when Jamie Bourbonnais thought the media car wash was actual washing cars.
3: Oh, no.
1: You know, and like going with signs. Yeah. Like there's just fun little quips like that. And like, you know, a lot of them have dogs. So fans will gift dog toys, but they're very communicative, I guess you could say, with the fans. They have a relationship with them. So it's a really personal league, if that makes sense. No one's really at arm's length and at a distance.
2: Feels more like a community than a fandom almost.
1: Yeah.
2: Like you really do feel like you're a part of something.
3: Totally. Yep. I love that. I love it so much. Plus just women. I mean, come on.
2: Women. The sign in Ottawa just says women on it. And everybody screams when it goes on the screen.
3: Just women.
2: Yes.
3: I want to talk about, actually, you talked about prospects. I want to go to the upcoming draft and sort of the excitement surrounding that. But also there is a rule that I was surprised by in terms of who's drafting first.
1: The best.
3: Yeah. So that was actually new to me. So can you explain how that works?
2: The gold plan. Yeah.
3: Yeah, the gold plan. Yeah.
1: This is awesome. Sure.
2: So, Adam Gold,
1: a player, I love this because every game matters, no matter what. There's right. no such thing as tanking because I don't know if my heart could ever tank. Go on, Julia.
2: Yeah. Adam Gold is the coolest guy ever. He's like an analytic genius, and he's always around at PWHL events. He has great friendship bracelets. If you ever run into him, they say yes. gold plan on them. So essentially, once a team is officially mathematically eliminated in the PWHL, as opposed to just being out and trying to tank and land as low as you can, which happens in every other professional sports league. In the PWHL, after you're mathematically eliminated, you earn gold plan points. So you can earn up to 3 every game. It's the same thing as the regular PWHL scoring system. But at the end of the season, like where we're at now, the Vancouver Golden Knights won their last game in overtime and officially won the gold plan race and thus will get the first overall pick. Now, that has a little bit of an asterisk on it right now because we don't know exactly how many expansion teams are going to be right. and where they're going to choose in the draft. But the gold plan has decided and the Vancouver Golden Knights get to have fate in their own hands. So it's incentive to win as opposed to lose.
1: Correct. So the Golden Knights actually finished in 6th place, but they've earned the first overall pick. It is guaranteed that Seattle will pick before New York and Toronto, but we just don't know where expansion teams, however many they are, where they will fall within that. But
3: is it possible that the expansion rules, draft rules and player protection rules might change?
1: That I don't know. That I'm very eager and excited to see this because I want to start creating my lineups.
2: I'm interested because last year teams could only protect 3 players.
3: Right.
2: I'm interested to see if that'll be 4 this time. I don't know.
1: It'll be interesting because the reason they chose the teams were allowed to protect only 3 is because when the league first started, they allowed every team to sign 3 players, and those were the 3 players they were going to build their team around. So it was like, okay, if you have to rebuild and restart your team, what 3 players would you now protect? So they got to do that. And then obviously the expansion teams got to go through their own selection.
3: Yes.
1: And pick apart these rosters.
3: Yeah. No, I'm sure it was a little bit traumatizing for some of the fan
2: base. We were hosting that show. I felt like a villain. Like I was like, should we not be hosting this? We're traumatizing everyone.
3: It was wow. But at the same time, I mean, you know, it's so great to see these players you know and love in these new markets. So let's move to the playoffs. I just want to make mention of this though, iconic photo or video that came out the other day. Brandi Carlile doing a ceremonial puck drop between Marie-Philippe Poulin and Hilary Knight.
1: Yeah.
3: It's like you can die now.
2: I just said in the podcast, nature is healing. I need that photo like framed right above me right now, like the Last Supper. Like it's perfect. It's a perfect photo.
3: Oh my God.
1: And Brandi read the starting lineup for Seattle as well.
3: Oh my God. Okay.
1: How did she start it, Julia?
2: She said they invited the gayest person in Seattle on Pride Night to read the starting lineups. Gay? And I was like, gayest person in Seattle. Like that is, and then I was like, but it's Brandi Carlile. So she could definitely have that crown.
3: It is saying a lot, but yes, let's give it to her. So amazing. Okay. So let's start with the teams that are in the playoffs in the semifinals. Now, there is a rule where the team that finishes first can pick their opponent.
2: Yeah.
3: So where what's the origin of that, Tessa?
1: I'm not even sure what the origin was. Do you know, Julia?
2: I don't know the origin story.
1: I think the league loves the drama and loves to do things differently, just like the jailbreak goal that we have, where if you're killing a penalty, you score a goal, your player is immediately removed from the box, penalty eliminated. And I think that they're doing things, the league is great at doing things their own way, and they aren't scared to do things in a unique way. And teams could definitely make it boring and just be like, if I finish first, usually you play the 4th place team. So let's do that. And sometimes it's been that way. And
2: well, Montreal did that last year.
1: Didn't work out too well. They picked Ottawa. Ottawa eliminated them from the playoffs when their fans were chanting, you picked us, you picked us. So it kind of gives whatever team the first overall finishing team picks, is it gives them a little bit of, some extra ammo. you know, a little bit more fuel for the fire. But this year, Montreal did go ahead and pick third place Minnesota, which is a team that they've had success against in their season series. They've won every game that they played against them so far. But I don't want to ignore the fact that Montreal did have a very hard time against Ottawa in last year's playoffs, and I don't think they want to go ahead and experience that again. It is a hostile environment in that Ottawa venue, might I add. Not that it
2: they
1: isn't.
2: They have kazoos. They're kind of threatening.
1: Yeah.
3: Kazoos are the worst.
2: Why are they threatening? I'm like, oh my gosh, I wouldn't want to be the visiting team here.
1: Yeah, but not that it's any better in Place Belle in Montreal, but yeah. That being said, you know, the other matchup being Boston-Ottawa, these two teams went the distance and some in every game that they played against each other this season. Three games went to a shootout and one went to overtime. So that one, I call it a bare-knuckle boxing match. Like, those teams are just going to beat up on each other in the best of five series. So it's going to be a good one. Like, ring the bell. Ding, ding, ding. Let's go.
3: That's exactly what you want. Marie-Philippe Poulin status is?
1: She's good to go.
2: She's so back. We saw her giving Hillary Knight that hug with Brandi Carlile between them. I was so happy to see her back in that game. And what a season. Like, I feel like she's so motivated. I'm saying that I selfishly picked Montreal as my winner preseason. So I'm kind of pulling for them in order for my prediction to be correct. But I think she's got such a chip on her shoulder right now based on what happened at the Olympics, based on what happened last year against Ottawa. I think she really wants her first title in this league, and it might be even sweeter for them to knock off the back-to-back champs in the first round and not have the opportunity or the idea of a three-peat in Minnesota's head at all. So yes, Marie-Philippe Poulin is back and all is right in the world. Nature is healing, like I said.
3: Tessa, can you talk a little bit about Minnesota and how they've managed to win the last two and only Walter Cup championships?
1: Well, they've got two starting goaltenders. So the head coach of Minnesota, Ken Klee, just lets them know, like, win and you stay in. And, you know, if you need a break, let me know. And they're actually, like, the best of friends. And they're two stud goaltenders who have represented Team USA on an Olympic and World Championship stage. And they just love it. They love working together. It's tough for another team to have a tandem where, you know, if the starting goalie, you can see they're kind of like having a rough night. Well, it's not like you're getting the second best. You're getting another best that goes in the net. So that is difficult to play against in Minnesota as well. They're a very deep team. So they come at you in waves. Like, it's all four lines contribute. There's rarely a blip in the radar. And they play just systematically sound. Right now, Taylor Heise is more fired up for a three-peat than I think she's ever been fired up for anything in her entire life.
4: 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The San Jose Sharks Audio Network is on 24 hours a day. 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
1: You reckon with it's line matching is I don't know if it's really a thing against this team. You kind of have to make sure that all four of your lines are going as well. So on top of, you know, one NBA team to three-peat, they have the experience and the knowledge of what it takes to make it through and hoist that Walter Cup. And then obviously they have Kendall Coyne Schofield as their leader, and you just don't really ever bet against Kendall Coyne Schofield.
2: So. Yes, and she's got a place in everybody in San Jose's heart because she actually was an inside reporter for the Sharks for a little while. So I am following in her footsteps in my job ringside. What other storylines should we be looking out for, Julia? What should we be paying attention to?
3: I think the goalie duel in that Ottawa-Boston series is going to be a very special thing. Aaron Frankel and Gwyneth Phillips both went to Northeastern together. Aaron Frankel's a starter for US. Gwyneth Phillips is the backup. They're friends. They have a healthy amount of respect for one another, but when they go toe-to-toe, they bring the absolute best out of one another. They played last Wednesday to kind of wind down the regular season, and they were making kick saves. They were making behind-the-back saves. Like, they were just trying to one-up one another, and in addition to how closely matched Ottawa and Boston already are, I think Gwyneth Phillips and Aaron Frankel going toe-to-toe in that series is going to be interesting, too. And let's not forget Anne-Renée Desbien. I think MVP has been a big conversation, doesn't it? I just spent a little bit of time on it on the podcast. Aaron Frankel and Anne-Renée Desbien have both had unbelievable seasons. I don't know how you pick which one gets MVP. And then throw Kelly Panik in that mix, too, who had 33 points this season. Yeah, for the Minnesota Frost. Most in league history in a single season. Like, Kelly Panik is just unbelievable. So that goalie matchup, and I mixed in a little MVP conversation because both those things kind of have my attention right now.
2: Yeah. So it really feels like, it sounds like the Frost might be the favorites coming in, even though they didn't finish first. Is that possible?
1: You can never count the Frost out. Here's what we've learned. So they're sandbaggers. Okay. So they're entering these playoffs. Playoffs having lost four straight, which as you notice does not faze me. I don't buy into any of their stuff. It's what they do. They made it in the playoffs by 1 point? Was it in the first year they made it in by 1 point?
3: Yep.
1: And then last year they made it on the last game of the year because Boston lost. It wasn't even anything they did. And then they just find a way to cruise on through to the finals every year and just be a team to be reckoned with. It's really impressive.
2: Okay, well, so this is all kicking off this weekend. Julia, everything kicks off Saturday?
3: Thursday night, game one between Ottawa and Boston, and then Saturday's a doubleheader. Okay. Game one between Minnesota and Montreal, and game two between Ottawa and Boston on Saturday.
2: Okay, dare I ask for your picks at this point? I mean, this is all just in fun.
3: Okay, we can keep our beginning of season picks, right?
2: Of course.
3: I think we got to, because Tessa picked Boston at the beginning of the season.
1: I picked them the past 3 seasons. Let's be real.
3: And I picked Montreal at the beginning of this season because I was really in on the Poo revenge angle against Ottawa. And then you add in what happened at the Olympics. And I just think she's going to be so angry, and she's so scary when she's angry. So I'm
2: happy she's back. Is there anything I'm missing? Anything you want to make sure that Sharks fans out there understand about the PWHL and getting excited about all of this?
1: Tune in. Trust me, you will be entertained. Script Sports, it's on. Also on, I believe the playoffs are on YouTube as well, Julia, right? If you're
3: in the U.S., yes.
1: Out and about and roaming around, toss it on your phone. I do it often. These playoffs are, the regular season is entertaining because it did come down to the last weekend of the season to find out who was in the playoffs and who had first place in the league. But it does not disappoint. There are some serious rivalries, some heated ones, if you will, between these teams. and it's going to be an awesome playoff season this year.
2: How did it take approximately 30 minutes
1: to get
2: to our first
3: at least we got it in.

0: Thank God. Had to do
1: I mean,
0: it.
1: Yeah. thank goodness.
0: Jess is here.
1: Yes, thank you. You guys, they are so lucky to have you. We are so lucky to have you. You are such a wealth of knowledge and beams of bright sunshine. Aww. So yeah. I adore you both and enjoy the ride.
2: The respect
0: thank
2: is mutual.
0: You so much.
2: Thank you, Tara. Appreciate you.
1: Tessa and Julia, thank you so much. What fun. And thank goodness we got that heated rivalry reference in, because I don't know. How can you even have a hockey conversation anymore without having a heated rivalry reference? If you are interested in learning more about what's happening in the PWHL and to find your local listings, head to thepwhl.com. And what we were talking about is so true. Follow the players, follow the teams. They are so fun on social media and you get such a great sense of their characters and personalities. If you are not already in love with this league, I promise you will be. I will be back in a couple of weeks with another episode of The Undercurrent. In the meantime, keep your sticks on the ice and your fins above water.

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4: In the spotlight today, goaltender Josh Ravensbergen, the Sharks' 30th overall selection in the 2025 National Hockey League entry draft. Josh, welcome.
5: Yeah, thanks for having me.
4: So, we'd like to let everybody know each individual story that comes to the San Jose Sharks, and you have a pretty unique one when it comes to goaltending. I understand that you just started to fall in love with the position, but how did that happen?
5: From what I remember, I started my first year, when I was 9, and I started as a forward. And, in minor hockey, you'd rotate when you're really little, and I tried it a couple times, and I just remember I liked it a lot more. I think a big reason why I didn't have to wait in lines in practice, I wouldn't play it as a player, and I just wanted to be in the act all the time. And that's what I got from goalie, and that's kind of how I fell in love with it.
4: But also, you started in street hockey or roller hockey, did you not?
5: Yeah, that's kind of how I got into hockey. That's why I wanted to start play. Because when I was really little, my cousins, they had a road hockey set. So we kind of played around out there and had a lot of fun with that. And that's kind of, what made me want to try hockey.
4: Well, that's one of the most unique parts of your story. And by the way, you're not the first person to go through this. But I understand that the goalie set that you had when you played road hockey was a right-handed catching glove. But then you went to play ice hockey a couple of years later, and the only thing that they had was a left-handed catching glove. Is that true, and how did that all occur?
5: Yeah, that's exactly what happened. I don't know how my cousins, they got a hold of a right-handed hockey set, because it's hard to find, especially as a road hockey set, but they had one, so it just felt way more natural. And then when I started out, all they had was left-handed ones, so I tried it, but it just felt really weird, because I was used to the right-handed one, so. Eventually, I was able to find some right-hand catches and they able to switch.
4: How old were you at that point when this was all going on?
5: I was Adam, so I think that's U11 now.
4: Yeah, all the names have changed over the last couple of years.
5: Yeah.
4: So you were under 11 years of age and having to make that adjustment. But what's the difference for you? What makes you so comfortable catching with your right hand and handling the puck that way?
5: I don't really know. I shot right too when I was younger, and it just felt way more comfortable when I was starting. So it's what I wanted to use, and I just got on with it.
4: Well, that's what's funny, because when you catch with your right hand, you technically are shooting left.
5: Yeah, exactly.
4: What kind of a puck handler are you as a goaltender, and how much do you work on that in your game?
5: I do need to work on it a little bit, because I never really worked on playing the puck at all. Up till I got into the WHL, so it was something that I needed to work on, because it wasn't really in my game at all. But I feel like it has improved a lot. I just feel, you know, keep it going, keep on working on things, because it's not the greatest right now. I'm still kind of new to it all, which is kind of weird to say, but at the same time, it's coming along.
4: Well, one of the people that really influenced you a lot were the people at the Proformance Goalie School in the Lower Mainland. You're from the Vancouver area. So tell me a little bit about going to that school, starting to learn and get and believing in yourself as a goaltender to get to the higher levels of play.
5: Yeah. My old goalie coach, Sean Murray, like, he did a lot for me. Like, I remember in Pee Wee, he'd come out to our skates like once every couple weeks. And he was kind of the first person to put that belief in me. And I remember coming up to me and asking me, like, is this what you really enjoy? Because I think you have a chance of playing in the dub if you really want it. And that's kind of first sparked it. And, you know, he helped me get the PG as well. So, yeah, he did a lot for me.
4: Well, what's funny is that you were never drafted in the Bantam draft in the Western Hockey League, but you and that goalie coach, Sean Murray, who now is no longer with us, a great influence on your life, kind of really stood up for you with the Prince George Cougars. And what was that experience like to have somebody that stood up for you so much and so fervently?
5: Yeah, it was amazing that he stood up for me and really believed in me. I was able to kind of put that belief in myself as well, and he did a lot for me and was able to get me an opportunity with PG, which I'll forever be thankful for.
4: Well, you got a chance to go there, and Prince George is not exactly Vancouver, is it? It's a ways away.
5: Yeah, it's a little bit of ways.
4: How far is it a drive from Vancouver, from where you grew up in North Van?
5: I think it's 9.5, around 9.
4: When you go to a town like that and you play for a team that is in the Western Hockey League, obviously a great development league for teenage guys, that you get real attention for the first time from people in your town. How did that suit you?
5: Yeah, like I was super happy to be there. Like, I wanted to be in the dub for a while, and I remember going to Vancouver Giants games when I was a little kid, and so I really wanted to play, and I got an opportunity. I was able to kind of make the most of it, and so when I first got there, it was really cool, and just seeing all the fan support and just being with the guys up in PG is different experience for sure. I mean, living up in Prince George, but it was great and kind of everything I wanted when I was younger.
4: But in many respects, though, it's almost like being in goalie school. You could make mistakes there, maybe not get noticed for those mistakes, and really learn your craft. Who were the goalie coaches at Prince George that helped you out?
5: Taylor Dakers has been there both years. I've been up there. He's been good, too, because he played pretty high level. Like, I think he was actually with the Sharks, too.
4: Yeah, I remember Taylor Dakers. He was a Sharks draft pick, and so he was with the organization. Tell us about his influence on you.
5: Yeah, he's been really good. Just talking to somebody, you know, who's played and who's been through it. It goes the biggest thing with him, and he just gives a lot of advice and, you know, what he's gone through and similarities to what I'm going through, and I feel like that really has helped me out.
4: So you weren't the number one goaltender when you first started. Tell us about how that renaissance happened for you and when you got the opportunity to start playing more regularly.
5: Yeah, I feel like, you know, I've always been good. I've worked really hard to get to the dub, get to this point, and obviously this is just the start. But I had a really great team in front of me, so lots of help from them too. But we were able to kind of go on a run when I first got up to PG, which was kind of unbelievable in the moment. And it was really, really cool way to enter the league.
4: Well, you have a head coach there, Mark Lamb, who we know very well. Lammer's been around a long time, and he's somebody that has seen it all when it comes to preparing kids. Tell us about how he coaches the team and what it was like to play for him.
5: It's been really good to play for him as a goalie. Like, it's basically exactly what you want of your head coach from a goalie. Like, you know, he's there if you want to talk to him, but at the same time, mostly leaves the goalies alone, which I really like, and leaves it to Dakes to talk to us and kind of work with us, which, you know, I really appreciate it. I find it helps a lot.
4: Was college hockey ever a possibility for you, or was it always all dub all the way and just thinking about pro hockey?
5: Yeah, like growing up, as I said before, I always watched the Giants games, so I wanted to be in the dub really bad, and when I got that opportunity, like, I took it.
4: What is it about the area around North Vancouver that has produced so many great hockey players? I know Macklin Celebrini, you know, you got Gavin McKenna, you've got Connor Bedard, all these guys that have come out of that program. Why is it so special?
5: I think it's just a great hockey community around here. Like, the Winter Club's so close to all of us, and there's lots of open ice available kind of anytime you want it for all the guys. And I think, you know, everybody kind of growing up together, and like, the older guys probably help push each other and just how much ice is available here in the summer and the winter. I think that's why I've seen so much talent come out of North Van and Vancouver in general.
4: Also, have you been able to train with some of those guys in the summer?
5: Yeah. I would skate with Mac a little bit, and then Ken Johnson, Bedard, they're around too. So it's always cool going on the ice with those guys.
4: So what's it like being on the ice with Macklin Celebrini? Are you looking forward to a lot more of that in the future?
5: Yeah, he's definitely a hard worker. He loves to be out there, has an unreal shot, and yeah, he's just a super hard worker, great hands. And yeah, so it's always a privilege when you're able to go out with those guys.
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4: We're visiting with Josh Ravensbergen, Sharks' 30th overall draft pick from 2025, and a unique kind of a goaltender in that he has caught both right-handed and left-handed in his life, although when we see him as a pro, he's going to be a right-handed catching goaltender, just like Yaroslav Askarov, the Sharks' other top-rated young goaltender. Isn't that interesting that both of you are right-handed catching goalies?
5: Yeah, it is funny. I guess they like the right-handed catchers.
4: You've had some interesting things happen to you. You had an experience out at Grouse Mountain that everybody has been talking about, a viral moment when you actually helped save somebody. Why don't you tell us about that?
5: Yeah, I was probably 12, I'd want to say. And me and my buddies, we went up Grouse to go snowboarding and skiing. And I remember we were coming down and we looked to our right and there is a kid kind of dangling off the chairlift. So one of my buddies had a good idea to go grab protected netting from the side of the run. Some netting off the pole, and he got us and some people around to help grab the netting, and we were able to catch him. And I guess the internet loved it because we were just young kids at the time and they saw us take initiative. So it blew up a little bit, but it was cool to be a part of that.
4: Well, not only that, you got a chance to visit with the Governor General and you had a couple of other opportunities too. What did it mean to get that type of attention? Because I think there were a couple of million views of that video.
5: Yeah, it was really cool, especially at a young age. She said, having the Governor General came down and she gave us all like these gold medals in the district, North Vancouver. We got like a certificate of appreciation or something from it too. And I still have the gold medal in my room. It's pretty cool. So yeah, it's cool, especially at that young of an age, to kind of do something sort of meaningful and help your community out, which is, yeah, a cool thing for my friends and I to be a part of.
4: Well, by the end of the 23-24 season, you had kind of solidified yourself as the number one goaltender, and Lammer put you in for all 12 games in the playoffs that particular year. Tell us about that experience, being under pressure, dealing with top players at the most intense time of the year in your league.
5: Yeah, I remember it was a lot of fun. Like when I remember when he told me I started in the first game, it was a little hard to believe, but at the same time, I was super excited for the opportunity, and I were able to go out and we had a great team in front of me, so that definitely helps. But went on a good run in the playoffs. Obviously didn't go as far as you want to go, but I still remember it was probably the most fun I've had playing hockey, just in front of sold out crowds pretty much every night, and the atmosphere is just unbelievable too. So it was a lot of fun.
4: What does it mean to the people up in Prince George to just have this team and have this opportunity to show civic pride?
5: Yeah, I think it's been really good. Like, our attendance the last couple of years has been a lot higher. So it's good for the team and good for the city. I think they really enjoyed that we've been a better team the last couple of years. And hopefully we'll just keep building on that.
4: We're visiting with Josh Ravensbergen, Sharks goaltending selection from 2025. You know, you're the first goaltender that the Sharks have ever selected in the first round. Were you aware of that?
5: No, I wasn't.
4: Now, Yaroslav Askarov is a first-round pick, too, but he was selected by Nashville. So what does it mean to you to get that much attention after only a couple of years in the dub and really not playing goalie for all that long?
5: Yeah, it's really cool. It's an honor just getting drafted. And getting drafted high, it's something that I've worked towards, but I know it's just a start. It doesn't really matter where you go or what I've done up to this point. Like, I want to play in the league for as long as possible, and it's still a little bit down the road, so I still have a lot of work to do in front of me, but I'm just looking forward and super grateful to be a part of the Sharks.
4: Well, you're 6'5" already at the age of 18, and right now you're about 190, so you're pretty thin, but obviously you got some growth to go, because I understand you have a lot of height in your family.
5: Yeah, my dad's tall. I have an uncle who's like 6'8", too. He's massive. So yeah, just tall family all around.
4: Did he play hockey, too?
5: No, the basketball. That's how the family's all basketball.
4: Are you the first person really to pick up hockey and play at a high level in your family?
5: Yeah, because my dad wanted to play hockey when he was younger, but he never really got the chance. It was just too expensive, and he played floor hockey at school instead. So I guess, yeah, other than that, I'm kind of the first person.
4: So how tall is your dad?
5: He's 6'4".
4: So he's 6'4", you're 6'5". That means you're improving the next generation. But I understand your mom is tall, too.
5: Yeah, I think she's 5'9", 5'10". So.
4: Wow. Is she athletic as well?
5: She never really played any sports growing up either. Like, my dad played some, and she didn't really play any.
4: What other sports did you play?
5: I played baseball for a while growing up, and that was a lot of fun. I played soccer for a little bit. And then growing up on the North Shore, there's so much biking and snowboarding, so I did that a lot with my friends.
4: When you did biking, was it all on the road, or did you do any track cycling?
5: No, like up mountain biking, like North Shore. North Shore is a pretty famous biking spot, and Squamish is so close too, and that's pretty well known. And Whistler's like an hour and a half drive away, which, and some people consider it one of the best biking resorts in the world. So,
4: well, Whistler's a pretty darn good skiing spot too. Is that one of your favorite places?
5: Yeah. Like whenever I go up there to snowboard too with my buddies, it's always so much fun.
4: All right, so we've got an idea of where you come from and what your hockey career has been like. But when you were growing up, you mentioned that you like going to Vancouver Giants games, but who were your favorite goaltenders? And I suppose you were probably a Vancouver Canucks fan, but maybe you can fill us in.
5: No, I was a Bruins fan growing up.
4: Really?
5: I don't know how it happened, but yeah. I remember I loved Tuukka Rask. He was my favorite goalie growing up. I just thought his mask was so cool, and I loved watching him.
4: What do you think about the art of the goaltending mask, the fact that everybody in that position can really be creative, maybe even more so than the average skater?
5: Yeah, I think it's awesome. You can add your own spark, like something from your personality that kind of resembles you on your mask, and you know, everybody's a little different, and yeah, it's just always exciting when you have a new helmet come in.
4: What does your mask look like?
5: Right now I got Hamburglar on the side because my nickname's Burger, so that's a funny little detail. I got some mountains because I grew up in the mountains of the North Shore, and a couple cougars on the side. Then I got some laces and like a brick wall on the bottom, and then crosses on the back, so I was pretty happy with the design.
4: That's really awesome. Sounds like it's pretty creative. And obviously, when you turn pro, whenever that happens, you're going to get an opportunity to express your creativity again. Do you have any favorite NHL goalie masks that you remember?
5: Other than Tuukka's, not really, honestly. I just loved watching him. Andre's is pretty cool, too. He's got a little otter on it, and I like that one as well.
4: I think that really is neat, too. What is it about Tuukka Rask that you like as a goaltender?
5: I think his helmet when I was younger. I didn't really know much about goaltending. I just thought his helmet was so cool. The like jaws, that's what he had on it. And I loved it. And I love the Bruins as well. And yeah, he's my favorite.
4: Well, since that time, and since you were rooting for Tuukka Rask and the Bruins, you've obviously become an excellent student of the game. You're an excellent athlete. We already know that. But you also have to know a lot about the position of goaltender. And I'm told that positioning is one of your greatest strengths, that you utilize your size well, that you have good athletic ability, but that you seem to be in the right place at the right time all the time when you're in the net. How did you develop that?
5: I feel like for me, getting to this point, a lot of it's just being on the ice a lot. You know, reading and watching the same things happen over and over again. And then you kind of pick up shooters' tendencies and kind of understand better where they're on the ice and who's a dangerous position and, you know, who's not and who you can be a little more conservative on. And I think it just comes from being on the ice a lot when I was younger. And in the summer, I spent a lot of time skating and, you know, doing breakaways, doing like 2-on-0s, 2-on-1s. It's just lots of high danger stuff. And then you kind of read and pick up tendencies of shooters.
4: Back in the old days, if you weren't the best skater on the team and you were in youth hockey, they often put you in the net. But it's often not discussed, but yet being a great skater is important for goaltending. How do you see that?
5: Yeah, I think it's really important. I think the two most important things is being a goalie is being able to skate well and then being good positionally so you can skate and get to your spots and be big. Because if you're there, like, chances are you're going to make the save if you're in the right position. So I think it's really important.
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4: We're having a great spotlight visit with Josh Ravensbergen, San Jose Sharks organizational first-round pick from 2025, 30th overall. Very exciting to see him join the organization. Tell us about the experience of development camp.
5: Yeah, development camp was great. It was a lot of fun. On Santana Row, I think it's where hotel is, so it was a nice spot and getting to meet all the other guys and the other goalies. And you know, all the goalies spent a couple extra days working with the coaches down there, so that was a really good experience. And you know, just meeting everybody and seeing what it's like down there with like the AHL staff, some of the NHL staff, and yeah, it was a really cool experience.
4: The Sharks have really a lot of support for the goaltenders. Yevgeny Nabokov's the director of goaltending. Thomas Spear is the Sharks goalie coach. And Nabby spends a lot of time with the San Jose Barracuda and Wichita Thunder players. And also, Ryan Miller does a lot of scouting. Did you have much contact with them during camp and during your time with PG?
5: Yeah, they're out there a lot at camp, like Nabby and Miller. So it was really cool working with them. They're both amazing goaltenders when they played, had great careers. So it was really cool to be out there and trying to learn some things and see what they see in my game and where it has to improve. And yeah, it's super cool being on the ice with them.
4: Goaltending has really changed a lot in the last 20, 25 years. I know Patrick Waugh was a big innovator and Martin Brodeur and several others. To me, the best thing to do is something that you talked about, is to be big. But also, what about your stick positioning on the ice? There's been a lot of changes in the philosophy of that and the ability to kind of drop down to cover the lowest parts of the net. Now, how do you see that?
5: I think it kind of changes on what type of goalie you are, like, and where the puck is on the ice, obviously. Like, if it's higher up in the blue line and low danger scoring chances, like, I tend to not have my stick on the ice, be more relaxed and kind of observe the play and see what's going to happen. And then, you know, if it comes to danger, like in the slot, then more dangerous chance, then you have to be more set and be in a more ready position. And then more often than not, your stick is on the ice.
4: What do you think is the most important thing you've learned in the last couple of years in the Western Hockey League?
5: I think for me, it's just how taxing playing a lot of games is on your body and just what you have to do to recover and really take care of it so you can keep playing and keep improving, and just how important recovery is. I think that's something that I've learned. I feel like I did a really good job with that last year, just taking care of my body and making sure I feel good after every practice and game so I am able to play a lot.
4: Well, the relative example of that for goaltenders often is that a lot of goaltenders have trouble with their hips just because of the preventative maintenance that they have to do with their bodies. Have you experienced some of that too?
5: Yeah. My hip was pretty bad last summer, but I spent basically all summer working on it. I guess just I wasn't strong enough and I played a lot of games for a rookie year. But last year, it's great. I didn't really have any problems. My physio and I spent a lot of work and he did a good job and got me feeling pretty good and still feels great. So thankful for that.
4: What's the hardest part about playing almost every game or majority of the games for a goaltender? I suppose it's different for you guys because mentally you have to deal with those challenges as well.
5: Yeah, I think it's just getting your body and mentally recovering from each game, especially if you're playing back-to-backs, like finding a way to cool down, finding a way to get to sleep, even when you're so hyped up and all the adrenaline from the game still kicking in. So just finding a way to kind of cool down, relax, and get a good sleep in. I think that's probably the most important thing.
4: Every goaltender wants to play every game without giving up any goal. What does it feel like to record a shutout?
5: It feels great. Like, pretty much as close as perfect as you can get. Like, helps with the guys. When they do a good job in front of you, it makes it easier. But yeah, it's a great feeling. After you win a big game in the locker room with the guys, it's not really a better feeling in the world. So it's great.
4: How much does video play into your preparation for teams and for the way that you're looking in the net?
5: I like watching video myself, like from goalie practices. I think that's something I pay attention to, just how I look compared to watching. Like, I'll watch clips of NHL guys and kind of see how I compare and see what's the little things that are different. And everybody has their own style, but game-wise, that's something I'm not really doing right now, like watching videos of other teams, and that's something maybe I will have to incorporate, like, into my preparation, you know, as I go on and as I hopefully get to pro, because I can't help. Like, I was getting to this point, I just want to be in the moment. I don't really want to be thinking about anything else, so I never really watched video of other team before games.
4: Tell us about your billet family. I know that those are very important people for guys that play, especially in the Western Hockey League, where you're driving 9 hours to go from home to where you're playing.
5: Yeah, they're great up there. They took me in, and I had a billet brother too, who's great and made me feel at home. And it was just good, really good experience, and great food and people just, you know, taking care of you, because it'd be really hard to do that on yourself at such a young age. So I think it's really important that there are people who step up and offer you billets for all these junior teams.
4: Well, the next step for that, obviously, is when you turn pro, you're going to have to be living on your own. I know Macklin Celebrini at age 18 lived with Joe Thornton's family, and Will Smith lived with Patrick Marleau's family, but those opportunities don't always happen. But once you get here and you're in your 20s, you have to also make sure you're getting a good night's sleep, making sure that you know how to cook your own meals, and making sure that you're doing something with nutritional value. Have you given much thought to that?
5: Not really right now, but yeah, it's something that'll be coming down the road. So I don't think it'll be too hard. It's just an extra thing you got to deal about, or like add to your schedule and make time for. So this next step, and just becoming an adult and, you know, living real life. But yeah, it'll come eventually.
4: Well, I know that with the Sharks, Tyler Toffoli is an expert at that. And with the San Jose Barracuda this past year, their top scorer, Andrew Podorolski, often had barbecues at his house where he cooked for the team and so forth. So obviously you're going to get a chance to learn a lot of that on your own. But what's the next step for you, in your opinion? At age 18, it's obvious you have a lot of junior eligibility still left, and you have a Memorial Cup maybe to win if that's in your future. How do you see this next 18 months or so?
5: Yeah, I go back to where I'm playing and really try to improve and focus on things that'll help me in the pro game, because it is different than the junior game, and just finding ways to adapt and, you know, get as ready as possible as I can to hopefully make that jump to pro, like, as soon as possible, and be able to play and, you know, really learn to take care of my body even better, and just have all the little things you have to do to make it a pro.
4: Sean Murray passed away a couple of years ago, and I know that you were talking about this earlier, the influence that he had on your life and on your profession. When you're in the net, when you're having success, how often do you think of him?
5: Yeah, like after getting drafted and so what I've been doing well, like a lot of it is thanks to him, like since a young age. So, you know, it is sad that he's not here with us anymore, but he was a great person and did a lot of things for the goalie community down in North Vancouver. So, you know, he's definitely thought of a lot and not forgotten, but definitely missed.
4: One of the things that that he prepared you for, obviously, were some of the big games that you've been playing in. And one opportunity before you got drafted was playing in that Prospects Challenge this past November, and you had a really, really good time there. That's when you're playing with the best people at your age. What was that like?
5: Yeah, it was really cool. Just meeting everybody from across the CHL, because I'd never really been in an event like that before. It was my first time, and be able to go out there and meet new people and play under a bigger spotlight for the first time was something that was really cool, and be able to perform under that as well is something, you know, looking back, is a lot of fun. And yeah, I was just super happy I could have that experience.
4: Well, Josh, I think we're really excited that you're the first ever San Jose Sharks goaltender drafted in the first round. We know that there's a lot of responsibility for that, but we also think that there's a lot of excitement, and we can't wait to see you develop in your career for the rest of the time that you're in the Western Hockey League, and as you move on to get closer to the NHL. Really appreciate the time that you spent with us today and getting to know you a little bit. I want to wish you the very best of luck, and we look forward to seeing a lot of you.
5: Yeah, no problem. Thanks for having me.
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1: Sharks assistant coach Doug Huda is in the spotlight today. Doug, you're a very, very strong veteran of so many years of hockey. How would you describe your relationship with the game and your love for it?
2: I would say very passionate. I mean, I love the game. I was fortunate enough to be in Boston for 10 years as a coach, but and was able to win. I think being around the players is very special, and getting to build relationships with them is something that I love. And I love the game. That's all I know. I've grown up, you know, in small town in southern Alberta, and that's all we had. My dad ran the ice rink, and it's all I've ever known.
1: Boy, that's fascinating, the fact that your family had such a strong, direct connection to hockey as opposed to being peripherally attached to it. I think the year you were born, there were about 1,700 people in Blairmore. Now there's about 1,500, so the population hasn't changed much.
2: Yeah, no, you've done your homework. It's gone down. It's a mining town, and a lot of people, a lot of friends of mine have moved out of there, and there's not as many kids in the minor hockey as suffered there now, so I feel bad for them. I mean, when I lived in the Christmas Pass, we used to travel to Pincher Creek, which was about 30 minutes down the road, and that's where I ended up playing Junior B after, because there wasn't very much hockey in the Pass anymore.
1: Well, that's really tough, and that's something that every single town is dealing with, the fact that it's kind of a rich kid's sport these days.
2: It is. You know, I agree. It's tough on the parents, you know, the traveling and the price of equipment and the price of ice and everything. It is an expensive sport, that's for sure, and it's a total commitment. You know, it's a commitment just not from the individual but from the parents, especially getting the young kids to the rink. So kudos to the mom and dads for driving them, and the older brothers and sisters that take their, you know, their siblings to the rinks. It takes everybody. It's a process.
1: Back in the 1960s, there were no NHL teams in the province of Alberta. In the 1970s, when you started to get aware of the game of hockey, but who were your favorite teams? Who were your favorite players growing up?
2: Well, I can still remember sitting at home when we were growing up. It was watching Boston and, you know, Bobby Orr, and my dad was a big Montreal Canadiens fan back in the day. So it was Hockey Night in Canada Saturday night at 6 o'clock. Everybody sat down and we watched the games.
1: Vancouver also was in the league by that time, and Edmonton eventually came into the league. When did you start to get the idea that you had a special talent that you might be able to join some of these great players?
2: I don't, you know what, there was a fellow by the name of Perry Turnbull that played for the St. Louis Blues, and he ended up coming into the Crow's Nest Pass. Blairmore ended up getting a tier one team called the Pass Red Devils, and ended up meeting him, and sort of just the influence he had on me of watching him play, and he went from there to the Calgary Wranglers, and after that it was just something that I knew I wanted to do. And you know, my parents, you sit down at a young age and deciding if you want to chase the dream or just keep playing day to day and having fun. There is a difference when you really start chasing the dream than, you know, when you're going to have to make that decision to leave home at a young age and go from there. So, I don't know, he was a big influence on me. And just growing up, again, my dad ran the arenas, so I was just around the rink all the time, and it was just part of us.
1: I suspect that he probably was the reason why you got put on their negotiation list for the Calgary Wranglers, because back then there was no real draft in the Western League.
2: No, we actually, it was areas, I think you were in 500-mile radius, and for some reason I got put on the Billings Bighorns list back then, and I had to write a letter to get off of it, and there was a fellow by the name of Bob Moore who was the director of player personnel for the Calgary Wranglers, and we wrote our letter that it was closer to home, and I was only, you know, 14 at the time and would prefer to be closer to home. So I ended up winning that battle and got to go. And that's when I ended up starting with the Wrangler organization and then moved to Calgary. I think I moved to Calgary. I was 15 and played for the Calgary Canucks.
1: That's the AJHL,
2: yeah,
1: right?
2: That was the junior A team, yes. And we were a bit farm team for the Calgary Wranglers. So everybody started there and then sort of graduated up. But I lived behind the arena a few blocks so that I could walk to the rink because I had no vehicle and billeted out with a family. And can't say that was easy at the start, but as you get to know the game and know the process, it got a lot better as it went on.
1: Can you imagine now having a 14-year-old kid and sending him off to junior like that many miles from where you're home?
2: Yeah, you know what? I I think about it when our kids were younger. My kids are older now, but yeah, it is a process for all these parents to lose their kids at a young age, and it's a great experience. I wouldn't change it for anything, but I do think part of our game, the one thing that we miss most of all out of anything, is our family. As I've grown older, I've been out east. This is my first trip out west, but I've been out east for, you know, my whole career. And that just puts us away from the kids' grandparents, your parents, and everyone. And I think that's a big loss over my career. That'd be the biggest downfall of everything.
1: So you go to, as a teenager, to the Calgary Wranglers. You're playing in the Western Hockey League. And all of a sudden, you're maybe getting some attention from NHL scouts. When did it really started to turn for you, when you decided that, or you realized that you might be drafted by an NHL team?
2: You know what? I guess just very fortunate. My first year, I was, I was 16, playing for the Calgary Wranglers, and I had some decent couple of years, and then I think it was just the way that, you know, everything evolved, and we were lucky enough. We had good teams and good players, and we were surrounded by very good veterans back then that helped us out. And I also had a great coach in this Doug Sauter, who was an old-time coach that really liked the kids that were from out of town and took us under his wing. And I think when I moved to Calgary, that was the goal, obviously, at 14, that, you know what, you're shooting for it. Is it going to happen? I'm not quite sure. But that was the goal back then, to be drafted. And I was very fortunate to get drafted by Detroit.
1: Also, Dana Merzen was on that team. Were you guys D partners by any chance?
2: We weren't really partners, but we were teammates for a few years, yes. And he is a great guy. We still stay in touch, but he is a great guy, and he was a great defenseman. And so I got drafted the year before, and then he got before him, and then he was drafted to the Hartford Whalers. So we had a good team when we were back in Calgary.
1: So I suppose when you ended up with the Whalers, you probably gave him a phone call to find out where all the good restaurants
2: were. Yeah, no, exactly. Yeah, no, he did give us some tips, because he moved back home, which I was jealous at. Probably the Calgary Flames were a favorite team of ours, you know, of mine, once they come into, well, we were playing for the Calgary Wranglers, and then the Flames come in, so very fortunate to be around them, and that was always obviously our favorite team.
1: Well, you got a chance to be drafted by one of the great organizations in hockey, and that's the Detroit Red Wings. Jimmy Devolano running the organization, totally transforming that team. And you end up going to the Adirondack Red Wings. Bill Dineen, head coach, one of the real legends of the game. What was he like behind the bench?
2: He's one of my favorite people, the whole Dineen family. Bill was just a great guy. He was like a father figure to us younger guys coming in, and he'd been in the system, obviously, and dealt with kids in the American League. But quick story, I got sent down from Detroit, and I couldn't find my bag one day. And I ran into Bill, and I said, "You have any idea?" And he goes, "Don't worry, you're with me. I'll take care of you." And from that day on, he took care of me. And he played me a lot. He taught me a lot. He taught me how to be a pro. He surrounded us down there with veteran players, from Glenn McCoskey to Barry Melrose. And those guys are just guys that you never, ever forget, that they've just showed you the proper way.
1: Yeah, Glenn Murkowski, as you mentioned, Barry Melrose, Murray Eaves, all those guys on that team. Yeah. But you also had people like Bob Probert and Joe Murphy, and just unbelievably talented players, Sammy St. Laurent in goal. That was quite a time in Adirondack, wasn't it?
2: It was. We had a very, very good team. They're always a veteran team that mixed the young guys in, and I really believe it was a great mix, because the older guys that were there were special guys. They knew they weren't going to the NHL anymore, but they still wanted to be the best in the American League, and they wanted to be the best players. And so they taught us the correct way to play all the time. And they held us accountable, and we had fun, but we won. And it was fun being down the minors.
1: You get back to Bill Dineen. He was not a screamer. He was a guy that would calmly talk to you, at least it seemed like it, from the viewpoint of a broadcaster. But maybe he did scream a little bit.
2: No, he never really raised his voice. He'd get a little bit deep at times, but other than that, he was calm, and he got to the point, and he was just a great coach. But our practices were simple. We got to the point, and like I said, he had great people around him all the time that knew how he wanted to play. So down there, he didn't have to do a ton of stuff, because the veterans were very, he was very fortunate to have great veterans that held everybody accountable.
1: We continue our visit with Sharks assistant coach Doug Huda on the San Jose Sharks Audio Network. You played your first playoff games in the NHL with Detroit in that year, 89, the year that they won the Calder Cup in Adirondack, and you ended up with the big club. Tell us what getting to the NHL was finally like, playing in your first games, getting into your first Stanley Cup playoff game.
2: I was very fortunate getting called up and playing. And I think the one that you're talking about, the Stanley Cup, was the Chicago. There was Chicago and then there was Edmonton. I played in both of them. But just getting the opportunity to come up and play and, be around great players, I was just very fortunate. Playing in the American League was where I should have been. And I learned my trade. And then hopefully as I got up there, I don't think it's never a bad thing to play in the American League and go up and learn. But again, just getting an opportunity I was just very fortunate to go up there and play.
1: You mentioned two things that are really important in my mind, and that is the veteran players at the AHL level that help teach the kids not only how to be pros, but how to win at that level. And then the other part of it is the fact that it's good to go there if you're a young player. When you talk to a young guy like Shakir Mukhamudulin or a young defenseman that has these aspirations to be in the NHL, they've been drafted up high, they think they should be here, and then you have to reassign them, don't you think that your experiences help, A, understand what's going through their mind, but B, also help them get through that experience?
2: Well, I think so. I think when they get sent down, I think Mike and Ryan, they do a good job. They send them down with a message. I mean, it's not punishment to go to the American League. It's to learn your trade. And to go down there and play, it's all about confidence and learning. And if you sit around the NHL and you don't play a lot, you're not playing a lot, and you're just practicing, you lose that edge. So for me, I'd go down to the American League and I'd get to play in every situation. And same as Muck, he gets to go down there and play every situation. So when you come back up, you're ready to go and you're on, you're sharp and you're just, you have tons of confidence. And I think it's a great tool to have. I just really enjoyed my time there.
1: You mentioned a couple of guys, Glenn Murkowski, Barry Melrose. They ended up being head coaches of teams that you played for, didn't they?
2: I did. Glenn Murkowski, I ended up back in Glens Falls, and he was the head coach there. And I was fortunate enough to be with Barry Melrose in L.A. I think it would have been 94, in there, 94, 95, I believe. And Barry was just a really upbeat guy. When he brought you in, he showed you stuff, but when you left, he told you what you did wrong, but when you left his room, I always remember you left it was a positive note.
1: You won the Calder Cup, and John Tortorella was your head coach in Rochester. I had him in New Haven. We went to the Calder Cup final that particular year that he was with us as an assistant coach, but also on that team, a veteran like Jody Gage, a goalie like Steve Shields, and another guy that played for the Sharks, Scott Nickel. Tell us what that Calder Cup season was like in Rochester and what it was like playing for a team that's been there for so long.
2: Well, it was a special place. I loved Rochester. I knew it was the end of my... Well, when we won the Calder Cup, I was still trying to survive and get back to the NHL, and Torts just helped me. But to go down to the American Hockey League, and we had a really good team there, and Curtis Brown is another guy that you're familiar with that was a young guy that came out of junior and played with us and played a huge part, and he's a great player. But just to be around those guys and surrounded, winning the Calder Cup and the... It's the second best league in the world, and to go through the process again of winning and battling and being with their teammates every single day, and it wasn't easy, but boy, was it fun at the end when you're around good people.
1: It's nothing like it. I'll tell you what, winning a championship, whatever level you're at. What about that role for the San Jose Sharks organization, the idea that you're teaching players how to be professionals and you're teaching them tactics and you're teaching them nutrition and preparation? But there's this other factor, and that's winning in a best-of-seven series against men. What about the importance of that for young Sharks players going to the Barracuda and having potentially that experience to go through it to make them better NHLers?
2: Well, I think down there, the Barracuda's doing a great job. The coaches down there, the kids, when they come up, they're ready to play. But for them, obviously a different situation in San Jose than there. It's extremely important that they win. And they learn how to win. And then that group of players, there might be three or four eventually that play for the San Jose Sharks, and they build a bond, and then they bring that winning culture up to here. And if you look at the teams, I think it's happening right now in Washington. Those teams have come up They've got some players that won the Calder Cup. Now they come up and they're a part of the Washington Capitals. It's a winning tradition that comes up that you learn how to win and you don't want to lose anymore.
1: Isn't it also, too, a confidence booster in the sense that you're in the AHL, you're playing against other young players, and you win at that level, and then you go to the NHL, and there are those same players now playing for these other teams, and you say, well, I can play against them.
2: Yeah, absolutely. Again, it comes back to confidence, and that's just the development, the way it goes, you know, and you're playing against those players that get sent down at the same time, and when you're playing against them, you want to be the best down there. And you want to work on your trade, and you want to come back up with a lot of confidence and knowing when I come back up, I want to come back up to stay instead of getting sent back and forth, you know. I want to make sure that I'm ready to come up.
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1: We're visiting with Doug Huda, Sharks assistant coach, in the spotlight today. Doug, I want to ask you also about the process of learning to want to become a coach. When did that start to be a light bulb that would go off in your head?
2: For me, it was my last few years playing in the American League. I finished off in Rochester, but even when I was, one of my last years, I got sent down. I was in Anaheim. I got sent to Detroit, and I figured when I was going back to Adirondack, when Detroit traded for me, when I was going back to Adirondack, I was going to end up back there. And just a few footsteps, like, you know, following footsteps of like a Barry Melrose, which was I was a big fan of, because just the way he treated me when I was down there, it was just something I was very interested in. And then Adirondack ended up folding, and I ended up signing in Rochester with Buffalo's organized, you know, with Buffalo. And sent down there, and I spent like 7 years there, 4 years as a player, and I went there once before in 96. And just being through the minors and helping younger players as I got older was just something I really enjoyed. And as an older player, I knew I was one of the Barry Melrose and the Glenn McCoskey then, and I just thought that was where I wanted to go. I was done trying to make the NHL. It was still wanted to be the best in the American League. And be, you know what, and be there to help a Dmitry Kalin and a Brian Campbell and these guys, Nathan Page, guys that are, you know, younger guys that just needed some direction and help, and we want to be the best.
1: You always remember the great moments in your career, all the big wins, all the happy goals, all the big celebrations, but as a coach also, do you draw on the times that you weren't successful, when things didn't go well, and you want to remember what you took out of that?
2: Oh, yeah. I mean, even, you know, I was fortunate enough to start out in Boston in the coaching part of it. And, you know, we got there and we didn't win right off the bat. And then the last 8 years I was there, we had a very good team and, you know, and fortunate enough to win. But in Detroit, you take a little bit from every place you're at. In Detroit, we were very similar to San Jose. We were in a bit of a rebuild, and you have some character guys that are coming up, but you just learn off of every experience, and you learn from every coach you're around. And we're like a sponge. We're still trying to. I'm older now, but I'm still trying every day. Like, Ryan's a younger guy, and he's got great ideas. So you're always putting that learning cap on every day, trying to come to the rink.
1: You played for some interesting coaches. I mean, we mentioned your first one, Doug Sauter, in junior hockey. You played for Sandy Huckle, who's old-time hockey to the max. You played for Bill Dineen, another old-time hockey guy, Brian Murray, Jacques Demers, Harry Neal, you had him for a while, Paul Holmgren, Jimmy Roberts is another guy that you played for, Ricky Lee. I mean, these guys are some of the great names over the last 30 years. You had to have really sucked in a lot into that sponge from all of them.
2: Yeah, absolutely. I mean, it brings back some interesting memories when you think of guys like Jimmy Roberts. He used to wear just normal gloves on his hands. And Paul Sear, a defenseman, cut his fingers off one day, all of his fingers off his gloves. And he went back into the garbage. He grabbed every little one, taped them back on, and went out there, and not a thing was said. But just very smart individuals and just fun guys to be around that tried to make you better all the time.
1: I also have a kind of a humorous story that I'll always remember watching this game with the Red Wings on TV. Peter Dineen is playing for Adirondack. He gets recalled. He's on a two-way contract, and in the middle of the game, he separates his shoulder. And I remember him skating off the ice with a smile on his face, knowing he was going to be out for 6 weeks and have the one-way contract for that amount of time. These are little things that happen all the time in this pro game.
2: Yeah, exactly. I mean, back in the day, we used to hurry out on a Saturday night. So they couldn't catch us on Sunday to send us down, so we got an extra day's pay. So we were trying to get out of there, and it was a guy by the name of Steve Martinson was always look across, and I was a younger guy, and he's like, let's get out of here before they call us. So just little things like that. But again, when you did get injured up in the in the NHL compared to the American League, you got that major league salary. You felt pretty good for a short time.
1: I want to talk about your time in Boston. Claude Julien was the head coach there, and actually Cody Ward's dad, Jeff, was on the assistant coaching staff. The Bruins had not won a Stanley Cup since they traded Joe Thornton. And this was 2011. And I will never forget this because the San Jose Sharks were in the conference final against Vancouver. And that was the team that ended up taking Boston to Game 7, winning the Stanley Cup. But before we get to that, I just wondered if there was ever any discussion in Boston about the possibility of having to face Joe Thornton in the Stanley Cup final to try to win it for the first time since trading him.
2: Well, I can tell you, you know, it's so funny you brought it up today because I ran into Joe this morning and we were just talking a little bit about it and we were talking about defensemen and stuff like that. And I said, you know, when we played, the one thing I did not want San Jose to win back then, I wanted Vancouver because I couldn't get my matchup against Joe Thornton as easy just the way the benches are. Zdeno Chara is a left defenseman in Vancouver. He's on our bench lines up that I can get him on and off the ice extremely easy for every D-zone faceoff for the first and third periods. San Jose, it's opposite. He's in the far side, so I can't get him off as easy. And at the time, Todd McLaughlin was an extremely good coach that matched up, and he made it really, really difficult to match up against Joe. So I was not looking forward to that matchup because I knew Todd would run my show, you know, with Z, and you're trying to get Z out there all the time, but you just couldn't get him off the ice. So I was extremely happy that we played Vancouver instead of San Jose just for that reason of little things, details.
1: My little thought about it was, had the Sharks played the Bruins, the moment the San Jose plane landed at Logan, there would have been 20 cameras around the plane waiting for Joe to get off the plane because of the dramatic nature of that story. But back to that Sharks team in that time, Patrick Marleau and Joe Thornton, what about those two guys in their place in this game?
2: Well, I just think they're great ambassadors of the game now. They've done their careers speak for themselves. I'm just getting to know them now being on the West Coast and, you know, seeing them on the ice with the Sharks and helping out and being around. They're just great individuals. And it's something to be said about the game is they're just great people and they're passionate. They want the Sharks to do well. In their career, they were extremely successful and they just want to carry that on.
1: But they're also giving back by billeting the two top young prospects in the Sharks organization. Did anybody do that back in the day with the teams you played with?
2: There was a few. I know Phil Kessel, when I played, I mean, in junior we did, but in the pros, basically, we didn't. I think when I was in Boston, we had Phil Kessel stay with a family and try to put a Dougie Hamilton and some guys that were really young in situations to succeed. And not everyone, I don't think Tyler Seguin went with someone, but I think it's a good thing. They're 18, 19 years old coming into, you know, they've got money all of a sudden and not to be alone. And other guys on the team have family and that sometimes. So I think it's important to be, till they get their feet wet, to be surrounded by good people and someone that's going to look after them and point them in the right direction.
1: I mean, even something as simple as knowing how to balance your checkbook or knowing how to cook dinner.
2: Absolutely. It's the little details of now you got to do your own wash. It's the dry cleaning. It's the little thing. It's just getting up on time, you know, eating your breakfast, getting to the rink. It's just little things. And at least if you're around a family of, you know, Joe and Patrick around their family, they're up and they're gone. And now when you come home at night, you're just not sitting by yourself either. You know, I think that they've all got kids, so you're around a family, which is really important.
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1: It's about being a sponge every day when you're on the ice or you're on the bench. It's watching what is Kopitar doing when he's coming down on another guy. You have to pay attention to the game when you're on the bench. You just don't sit there and wait for your next shift. You got to be ready to take anything in that's happening. Realize that, oh, this guy's got to move. He's going to try and cut in. And it's just paying attention to detail. And that we're just trying to help them get to the next level as quick as possible help them, their potential, blossom to be a San Jose Shark.
2: One thing that you definitely have to figure out, especially as you have changing lineups, is to have a guy playing in a position where he's out of his comfort zone. Let's say a good example, a left-handed shooting defenseman having to play on the right side now when he's played the left side his whole career. How hard is that?
1: It is hard. It is hard. And my experience is that the lefties can play right, but the righties usually can't play left. And it's funny how that happens. Obviously, we're going through it right now with Henry's playing the right side, and there's advantages and disadvantages of it. Like the disadvantage is in the ozone, the puck's on the wall, tougher to get off. The advantage is when they go to close on a guy, your stick's on that side, so you should be able to get into them a little bit easier. In the old days, the older players used to love playing their offsides because you can just stick your stick in the stomach and it'd be over, but now you can't. But there's still advantages. On the blue line, partner has it, slide to the middle, that's one-time pucks. So when you do get it in the neutral zone, you should be looking up ice. So there are advantages, but it just has to... It takes time to get used to that. And a lot of really good players, when you play your offside, it can help. But it's tough when you're a young guy and you're just trying to get your feet wet and you get thrown on that side. And you can tell there's certain spots where you sort of get stuck. Going back for pucks, it's just not, it just doesn't seem the same. So it takes some time.
2: Also trying to stop it on your backhand or needing to take that extra second to stick your skate out to stop it, to keep it in, and then you have to make a play and a guy's right on you now.
1: Oh, absolutely. And that would be more on the offensive zone, when the puck's coming around the wall, you're trying to get there, you've got to surround the puck a little bit more, or you just got to put it back down the wall, but you definitely don't have as much time as you do when you're on your forehand.
2: When you're in the defensive zone, what instinct should the defenseman have when the puck is coming toward him?
1: Well, we want to have stick on puck, and we want to close as extremely quick. We want to close, and we want to end plays as much as possible. And sometimes we get puck watching a little bit, and we want to make sure that we're just closing on them. It's body position, making that we're upright, our stick's on the ice, and we're ready to go through stick on puck and go through bodies.
2: Also, it's connection with the forwards too, isn't it? Because the forwards have to have back pressure in order to give the defenseman confidence they can step up at the blue line, and then also to take some of that space away from the forwards. But how do you think that's working?
1: Well, I think that's always a challenge with every team. You want to have a good gap, but if you don't have support from your forwards, your gaps are always... They're out. You feel left alone out there. I always call it, you feel naked at times if you're by yourself. But if you have back pressure, you're more apt to stand up and stay up. So we call it surfing. We want to come across the ice as the offside defenseman on the blue line. We want to come across and set our gap right from the blue line and surf. Pull yourself back. So now you're moving back and you've got some distance in between. But now you're ready to, I call it lateral gap with a good stick on puck and end plays. But it all starts from the offensive zone, and it all starts from us having a good F3 that we feel like we're all tight together.
2: I guess the impulse for any young player is to look at a situation as it's developing on the ice and see the simple 5-foot, 10-foot pass over here that his coach is telling him to always make. And then he sees this other play that he says to himself, boy, it'd be really, really cool if I could complete this. And then he tries it. And if it works, he looks great. But if it doesn't, it might be in the back of your net. How difficult is it to, with these kids that are used to being the best player in their league when they get here, to convince them to just make that simple play?
1: Well, I think that's part of learning through experience. They are going to try it, and they're going to try going up the middle, and you're going to tell them 100 times, and you're going

0: to tell them 101 times just to make the simple play. Sometimes they have to get burned on it before they learn on it, and that comes back with experience. You know, first year guys come in, but some guys make the play, some guys get away with it, but to your point, you're going to get burned eventually if you keep trying to force pucks into the middle or hard plays, and we're just asking them to make the simple play and join, you know, and it's not easy for them because, like you said, they've come from being the best player on their teams and they've been able to make these plays, but it is just repetition that we just keep telling them, make simple plays, make simple plays.
1: Let's talk about life on the West Coast in the NHL. Travel's different. Your practice schedules are a little bit curtailed compared to being when you were in Boston. When you're back in your own bed, you can get up the next morning. You can have practice time. What about life on the West Coast, and what about Northern California for you and your family as it pertains to not only your life but how the sport of hockey is viewed by the fans?
0: Well, first of all, we love being out west. It's we're obviously we grew up in Western Canada, but to be out in Northern California, it's a treat for us. I mean, we're close to our kids that live in Southern California and Vegas, so that part is very, very fortunate for us. The hockey part of it is a little bit different. I don't mind. We go away for 6 or 7 games compared to the East Coast League teams that jump in and out, and they're coming home at 2 a.m. and then up at 11 practicing and then hopping on a plane again and going another day. I prefer it that when we go out on the road, we're gone for 6 games and we come back. Once you're on the road, there. But I don't have young kids, so it's a little different for me than the guys that have young kids. So and the people in California are very passionate. I mean, we've got great crowds, and the people here are very passionate about their team, and you can tell when Mac picks up that puck and he starts going down the ice, there's a buzz in the building. So it's a good place, and it's only going to get better.
1: Well, we've had Joe Thornton and Patrick Marleau as a dynamic duo before in the history of the Sharks. Logan Couture and Joe Pavelski. We've had several others. But what about this Celebrini-Smith combo? How excited should fans be about it?
0: Oh, very exciting. They're both just young kids that are just going to get better and better and learn the game. We're asking an awful lot of them right now. They're playing huge parts, but they're learning on the job. And there will be some days where it's not going to turn out not as well as they want it, but you got to go through these growing pains.
1: Doug, it's really been great visiting with you, and we want to wish you the very best, and I know that getting the Sharks back to prominence and challenging for a Stanley Cup is right at the top of your goal list, and we look forward to seeing that happen.
0: Thanks for having me. Appreciate it.
1: A new generation of San Jose Sharks defensemen is in outstanding hands with Doug Huda working with them each and every day. I'm Dan Rusinowski. Thanks for joining us.
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5: One of the major goals of San Jose Sharks' young hockey season is to stay in the playoff contention system. The Sharks have done that coming up to November 23rd, 2025. But you got to stay there. And the other thing you have to do is when you lose a game, one of the other unwritten rules of the NHL is you try not to lose two games in a row. The Sharks will try to do both of those things today as they face off against the hard-working, hard-skating, and hard-hitting Boston Bruins team. We've got it next on the San Jose Sharks Audio Network.
2: It's time to feel the teal. This is San Jose Sharks hockey. 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
5: Good evening, everyone, and welcome to SAP Center at San Jose. A 5 o'clock start today for the San Jose Sharks and the Boston Bruins. Hi, everybody. I'm Dan Brusinowski, along with Scott Hannon. Scott, yesterday the Sharks did some things well, but they were basically outmaneuvered by a hard-working Ottawa team that played a perfect road game, took advantage of the Sharks, won 50-50 battles, and essentially made the Sharks beat themselves. What happened is Ottawa ended up winning by the score of 3-2. A big part of that, the decision to make a change at the wrong time, happened twice.
6: Yeah, and you know, face-offs, like you said, they played a... Ottawa came in, played a great road game. You know, what does that mean? It means puck possession. It means good on the face-offs, being controlled. They didn't give the Sharks much. They didn't turn the puck over. They didn't do anything like that. They controlled their change, especially through that second period where they were so strong. I think they really controlled the pace of the game, and it was hard to create anything, and the Sharks just had some puck luck, and then obviously the changes, like you mentioned, they kind of shot themselves in the foot there.
5: Well, the other thing that happened, too, is that the Sharks had a goal disallowed because Will Smith was barely offside. That really could have changed the tenor of the game because it was early in the contest.
6: Yeah, for sure. Anytime you get those those early goals, and sometimes it can be a little bit of a downer there when they get turned over. Offsides often are. The coaches don't usually miss those. They got guys marking the video every time somebody enters the zone, but unfortunately that one cost them a little bit of momentum swing there after the Kurashev penalty and then the power play goal, but they got to bounce back here tonight against Boston.
5: Barkley Goodrow talked about last night's game. He scored a goal off of his foot when the shot by Alex Wenberg deflected in past the Ottawa Senators goaltender. But he says that, yes, the puck didn't go their way enough times for them to get a win, but he says that you've got to take the positives out of it and move on.
7: Yeah, I would say it definitely wasn't our best game. I thought we were good in the first and then not very good after that. So, too many errors, not enough ozone time. Breakouts, not connected enough, and I think we were spending way too much time.
5: Too much time in their own end. That means they got tired. That means when you get tired, you make mental mistakes. You start turning over the puck, and the Ottawa Senators took advantage.
6: Yeah, and they took advantage of that in the second period. In the in-between period interview with John Klingberg, you talk about that. Those second periods, the reason why puck possession and the reason why managing pucks and not turning it over means so much is because of the long change. You get caught out there on extended shifts, and they can control the zone play, and that's kind of what happened through the second period, and Ottawa just carried that into the third, and I think they had just a little bit better jump in the third period as well.
5: As was the case with San Jose, Boston got off to a slow start this year. They were 3-6 in their first nine games. Then they beat Colorado 3-2 on October 25th and had a bit of a blip in the time capsule when they got blown out by Ottawa 7-2. But after that, they ripped off a seven-game winning streak, starting to play really good hockey for Marco Sturm. And since we're talking about Marco Sturm, we go back so many years with him. He was a major part of the Sharks development program when San Jose became an elite club in the NHL. We know that he was traded for Joe Thornton as part of that huge deal. We also know that Joe Thornton took his number 19 and got it raised to the rafters over here. But Marco Sturm is still beloved in San Jose, and I know that you appreciated him as a teammate and are probably pretty happy of the way he's doing as a coach.
6: Yeah, it's been excellent to see, obviously, at the national team level for Germany, and then as he comes into the league and assistant coach, and to see him get a head coaching job, he's just a solid guy, a workhorse. He was a great teammate, a guy that went to battle for it with you every night, had great skill, you know, and it was obviously sad to see him leave. As you know, in my early years, he was a big part of it, a young guy coming up as well. But it's glad that I'm just happy to see him doing so well.
5: Well, the San Jose Sharks have no sympathy for Marco Sturm or the Boston Bruins right now. As I mentioned, the Sharks with 23 points, the Bruins with 26. Boston, as I said, in fourth in the Atlantic and seventh in the Eastern Conference in the number one wild card spot. But they're just a point off the pace of Detroit, who stands at the top of the Atlantic Division. When we come back, Sharks warm-up will continue with our roster report from Kaiser Permanente. That's next on the San Jose Sharks Audio Network.
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5: Yesterday at SAP Center at San Jose, the first half of a back-to-back set of games was against the Ottawa Senators, and the Sens would end up winning it by the score of 3-2 in regulation after the Sharks led briefly by a 2-1 count on goals by John Klingberg on the power play, and then Barkley Goodrow scoring off his foot with his first goal of the season from Alex Wennberg and Mario Ferraro. Speaking of Ferraro, he was coming back into action when he had that assist after getting shaken up by a young man named Hayden Hutson. Fabian Zetterlund, former Shark, back in town for the first time since the trade. Got it back toward the point. It does exit the zone, and the Sharks regain. Nick Cousins, big hit on Liljegren there as he had his back to him along the boards. Hard hit. Play continues. Ferraro hit hard by Hodgson now, and Mario is shaken up. Penalty coming up against the Senators as they take a look at Hayden Hodgson, known for getting penalties in his career. Mario Ferraro really shaken up there on the play along the boards, and Will Leonard, the Sharks trainer, coming out to attend, and Mario doubled over as he's being escorted off.
6: That's charging. He jumped. He kind of lifted at the end, jumped off of the...
5: No supplemental discipline there on Hayden Hodgson, but he did get a two-minute penalty for charging. Meantime, Mario Ferraro went back to the dressing room. We weren't sure if he was going to come back, and heroically, he did return and picked up an assist on that second goal that Goodrow got credit for.
6: Yeah, he's a warrior. You know, it was going to take a lot to keep him out of the lineup, and good to see him jump back in and obviously jump into the play on that and get the puck towards the net for the eventual Goodrow goal.
5: Barkley Goodrow talked about Mario Ferraro coming back, and he says it's things like that that really inspire the team.
7: He's a guy that brings it every night. He, you know, works his butt off day in and day out, and, you know, he's kind of the heartbeat to our team.
5: He is a heartbeat kind of a guy, Mario Ferraro, coming back. Ryan Reeves, of course, took matters into his hands with the fight with Hodgson, which was a pretty good bout, and the Sharks were pretty inspired by that, too. A young man named Will Smith talked about that. He says that Ryan Reeves is a very important part of his development.
8: Yeah, I can't say enough good things about him. He's been awesome for this team, and he brings a great energy, and we all love him.
5: Smith also says the Sharks shot themselves into the foot a couple of times. He had a disallowed goal. It was an early jump, which was a positive, but Ottawa did a bunch of things, according to Smith, that took the sails away from the Sharks.
8: Yeah, their D were just really good at kind of retrieving pucks and getting them to settle down and making plays, so I think it's something different we're going to look at.
5: One area the Sharks also have to look at is the power play. They did get one power play goal when John Klingberg scored yesterday, but Smith says that there's got to be more when you have five attempts.
8: Yeah, I think we just need more shots, to be honest. I think when we're in that attack mentality, we're can be a scary PP, and that's another spot that we're trying to work on.
5: They need to work on that a little bit more.
6: Yeah, I think they struggled on the entries as well, and it's tough when you're not winning faceoffs and you're having to break out constantly, and it's hard to enter in this league. That's the biggest part of the power play, getting that. When they get set up, they were getting good looks and they got a couple good shots, but that was the tough part, is getting set up, winning faceoffs, hunting pucks, and that's a part that I thought they struggled on a little bit.
5: Well, you have to win the 50-50 battles in the faceoffs, and that's really where the Sharks lost a lot of those draws. 17 faceoff wins for Claude Giroux. It was a remarkable performance by the veteran forward for the Ottawa Senators, and a lot of that had to do with him drawing the puck back, but still a 50-50 play, and the Sharks lost a lot of those battles.
6: Yeah, they got to be on their toes, and they got to be jumping and being aggressive in those situations. And you know, the centermen, if they're struggling in there, you got to look to tie up, and you got to look to engage to not allow those pucks to be won cleanly. And the Sharks just lost too many of those battles last night.
5: Here's our roster report for the Sharks and the Bruins, brought to you by Kaiser Permanente. Get care like a pro with Kaiser Permanente, official team physicians The San Jose Sharks. Well, the biggest, most glaring change is that John Klingberg, who scored on the power play yesterday and has three power play goals from the defensive position, is not in tonight. He was taken out of the lineup by the head coach, and Sam Dickinson is back in. And so the D pairs are going to be slightly different today, Scott. You've got, obviously, with Klingberg out, somebody's got to go to the right side of Mario Ferraro, and it's going to be Shakir Mukhamadulin. So a younger group playing tonight for the Sharks. Mukhamadulin with Ferraro, and Sam Dickinson alongside his familiar partner, Vinny Desharnais. The only thing that doesn't change is that Tim Liljegren stays up on top with Dmitry Orlov. They also are going to need to get pucks toward the net.
6: Yeah, and I think, you know, on the power play, get pucks towards the net. And I think you heard Barclay Goodrow talk about it, his execution on the breakouts. Everybody has to be connected. I thought they did a good job of that in the first period. They had a couple clean breakouts, which led to some offensive chances. And then slowly Ottawa started to take that away, and they really had trouble breaking the puck out. Their dump-ins, they weren't able to pick up those pucks off the dump-ins because of the good job the Ottawa Senators D did. Going back, retrieving pucks, making clean plays, exiting their zone.
5: The Sharks did give up one power play goal to the Senators. However, their penalty killing has definitely been improved. Yaroslav Askarov's getting the start today. 13 games played this season, a 7-5-1 record. He made 31 saves and three more in the shootout against Los Angeles a couple of days ago. Since November the 1st, in seven games played, he is 6-1, has a 95.7 save percentage and a 1.53 goals against average that in that span is right at the top of the NHL.
6: Yeah, and that's what you need. You need to have a, you know, a goaltender that's seeing the puck well, and he's doing everything right there. He had an excellent game against LA, and he's just had an excellent stretch of games where he's seeing the puck. He's composed, you know, not quite as aggressive on the coming out to play pucks. The turnovers aren't there, and I just really like his game right now.
5: Jeremy Swayman's getting the start in goal for Boston, and in seven games that he's played since November the 1st, he also is 6-1, among the best performers in the net in the NHL. In that span, his save percentage is a little lower than Yaroslav's. It's 92.7, and his goals against average is 2.25, but those sets of numbers are very impressive, too.
6: Yeah, he's an elite goalie as well, and that's a big part. You know, when you're playing well in front of a goalie, it makes a big difference for the goalie, but it also makes a huge difference for the team when the goalie's seeing the puck as well as both of these goalies are, and it gives you a confidence to play your game.
5: Here's what it looks like for Boston. On the left wing side, Matei Blumel, who played on the top line with Pavel Zacha and David Pastrnak, appears to have the day off today. So Murat Khusnudzinov is going to step in on the left wing side. He's a pretty talented player. Second round draft pick from the Minnesota Wild back in 2020. And he's been around a little bit, and he is looking to become a more effective and elite player. Alex Steeves will be on the left wing side with Elias Lindholm coming back to the lineup. Lindholm has been out for 10 games with an injury, but he's back in, and he adds a ton of depth at that second-line center position in faceoffs, but also in making plays and being on the special teams. Morgan Geeky, the guy who's got 16 goals, is on the right-wing side there. And then just a whole bunch of meat and potatoes guys in the third and fourth line, people like Mark Kastelic and Sean Corrali and Mikey Acemont, those two ex-Sharks. Tanner Jeannot, also a guy that doesn't mind throwing the mitts around and also can kill some penalties. This is a very meat and potatoes game the Sharks have to deal with. And as my mother used to tell me, you want your ice cream, son? You better eat your meat and potatoes first.
6: Yeah, some big boys there too as well. 6'2", 220, 6'2", 204, 6'4", 234. So this is a big, heavy lineup. You know, and the Sharks are going to have their hands full. They're going to have to come out here, and they're going to have to play a strong game, control and manage the puck well, hunt down pucks and really get in front of these guys, do little screens for their defensemen as those guys get the puck in deep, allow a little bit more time trying to get those clean breakouts.
5: And as is the tradition for Bruins hockey, if you try to get inside on them, they're pretty good at boxing you out. Nikita Zadorov is 6'6", 255 pounds. It's going to be interesting to see he and Macklin Celebrini go one-on-one in the slot there.
6: Yeah, he's a big guy. He heats up a lot of space back there. You got to keep your head up as well. He likes to hit. He knows he has to play hard on big-time players, and, you know, Mac's going to see a lot of them tonight.
5: It's the San Jose Sharks and the Boston Bruins here at SAP Center at San Jose. First of two meetings on the season. The next one will be in March at TD Garden in Boston. We'll come back and get the Toyota keys to the game next on the San Jose Sharks Audio Network.
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5: It's time for the Keys to the Game, presented to you by Toyota, proud sponsor of the San Jose Sharks. Toyota, let's go places. Tonight we're at SAP Center at San Jose. That's the place we've gone to. And we have the Sharks and the Boston Bruins. As I mentioned, it's a meat and potatoes game. Let's see what the keys are from Toyota and from Scott Hannon.
6: Well, the first Toyota key is manage the puck better. This was an area that they really need to improve on, if they, especially on the back-to-back here. The second Toyota key, short shifts. Also on the back-to-back, this goes hand-in-hand with managing the puck, especially in the second period. They got to get pucks in deep. They can't be icing the puck. You don't want to get caught out on extended shifts. And the third, compete. It's going to be hard. They got to find their legs early, and they got to get out there, and they got to get in on the forecheck. They got to win those 50-50 battles, and they're going to need to tonight against Boston.
5: And they have to kind of engage, kind of force themselves to get into it right away, don't you think?
6: Yeah, first shift's going to be big. Details on the faceoffs. You want to get in there, get a hit, or take a hit to make a play. It's big. It's going to happen in the first period, and it's going to be a good start here for San Jose.
5: Certainly, the Sharks want to take advantage of the fact that the Bruins do have a couple of key injuries. What a really tough injury to Charlie McAvoy. Puck to the face surgery from a couple of days ago. He is out for the foreseeable future. Casey Mittelstadt, who's been a valuable center iceman too, has missed 7 games, is on the IR. Jordan Harris, and also injured on the play. But Elias Lindholm, as I mentioned earlier, coming back into action tonight after a strong practice yesterday in the Bay Area. Those are the keys from Toyota, presented by proud sponsor of the San Jose Sharks, Toyota. Let's go places. We'll be right back to SAP Center with more of our Sharks warm-up show right here on the San Jose Sharks Audio Network.
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5: Sharks and Bruins are back in their respective dressing rooms right now, pondering the possibilities of tonight's first confrontation. For the last number of years, it has been all Boston all the time, but last year in the most recent meeting against the Bruins here at SAP Center, the Sharks on March 22nd won 3-1, ending a 14-game winless streak against the Bruins that dated back to March of 2016. The Sharks are 1-4-2 in their last 7 at home against Boston by virtue of that victory. And in that game, you may remember, Lucas Carlson played his first National Hockey League game in about 2.5 years, ended up getting the game-winning goal and added an assist. The game winner came with only 2:23 left in the game, and that was something spectacular for him. William Eklund also had 1 goal and 1 assist, and that's a bit of a concern right now because Eklund hasn't had a goal in 7 games, and so maybe the sight of the Bruins' jerseys will certainly light up his numbers on the offensive side. Macklin Celebrini has yet to score his first goal against Boston, but he's got 2 assists in 2 games played. And for the Bruins, certainly they have a number of players, most notably David Pastrnak, who is a top scorer against the Sharks. What does Ryan Warsawski think of all this? The Sharks coach is next on the San Jose Sharks Audio Network.
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5: For the second consecutive day, we've got afternoon action at SAP Center. A 5 o'clock start this time between the San Jose Sharks and the Boston Bruins. I'm Dan Rusinowski, along with Sharks head coach Ryan Warsawski. And Ryan, the old days, when I was growing up, my mom used to say to me, if you want to have your ice cream, you got to eat your meat, your potatoes, and your vegetables first. Thinking about the Bruins today, is that what we got?
9: Yeah, this is a meat and potatoes team in your face, physical, hard nose, typical Bruins team in a sense. So, you know, we got to make sure we keep our legs moving. We get into the hockey game. We don't put ourselves in trouble with puck play and, you know, activate their forecheckers, which where they're dangerous, stay out of the box. Obviously, they got a couple guys that are really scoring at a high rate with Geeky and Pastrnak. So this is a good hockey team over there. We got to make them to defend.
5: What about the shift management? Normally on a back-to-back set of games, you want to have shorter shifts to get everybody involved, but also to be able to manage guys getting off.
9: Yeah, for sure. And that's, you know, obviously been an issue for us here as of late. We're getting hemmed in there a little bit with some long shifts. And, you know, it really comes down to puck play, defending with purpose and urgency, skating to defend. And now we can kind of disrupt plays and keep, you know, create some 50-50 pucks where we can get numbers around it. So for sure, in this type of game, back-to-back, we want to, you know, roll our 4 lines. lines, play 5-on-5, short shifts. Really, you know, it comes down to playing a simple hockey game.
1: One of the areas for improvement might be in the 50-50 battle in the faceoffs. That happened a lot last night against Ottawa, one of the reasons why Giroux won 17 draws. But in the situation that you're in, when you are hammed in your own end, are you confident enough that your goaltender just frees the puck and you can win a draw?
9: Yeah, I think so. You know, and, you know, for the most part, our faceoffs have been pretty good this year. Obviously, last night, you know, we really got taken to there with Giroux. And but you know, I think Ned did a good job of that last night when we were kind of under siege a little bit. He stopped one, blew it down. We know Askey can cut rims and make a next play. So it really comes down to all five guys and six guys, including our goaltender, feeling that momentum shift and having an understanding to win to simplify our hockey.
1: Pastrnak's on a pace for over 100 points again. Where do you rank him among the top stars in the league?
9: Man, is he good. Obviously saw him up close and, you know, at World Championships, and that's where I realized how probably dangerous he was more than ever. Obviously coached against him here the last 4 years, but he's a guy that can go end-to-end. He's a sharpshooter. He can rip it from distance as well as geeky. So these are two guys that we got to be certainly aware of tonight.
1: Best of luck tonight. Have a fun one.
9: Thanks, Dan.
1: And that's our Coach's Chalkboard show for today. Now stand by for the Sharks and the Boston Bruins. Coming up next on the San Jose Sharks Audio Network.
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0: Celebrini moving in, shooting it. He scores! Mecca gets the game winner in overtime. Throws it in front. Pallott the drive. 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Tries to center to Foley. It's off the stick. Foley shoots. He scores!
1: This is San Jose Sharks Hockey. It's game time. 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
2: I'm Dan Rusinowski, along with Scott Hannon. Welcome back to Meat and Potatoes Hockey. The San Jose Sharks and the Boston Bruins were the first of two meetings on the season. The Sharks didn't have enough meat and potatoes yesterday against the Ottawa Senators, and they lost a number of 50-50 battles in a 3-2 loss. They've got to ramp that up tonight against the Bruins team that always works hard and always gives their best, especially on the road. It's going to be a great goaltending battle, too. Yaroslav Askarov for the Sharks against Jeremy Swayman for Boston. Stand by. We got the rest of the starting lineups and the opening faceoff next on the San Jose Sharks Audio Network.
3: 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Any publication, reproduction, retransmission, or other use of the descriptions and accounts of this game without the express written consent of the San Jose Sharks is strictly prohibited.
2: It's time for hockey. The Sharks and the Bruins on the ice for the first time this season. 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For the San Jose Sharks, it'll be Yaroslav Askarov in goal. Since November the 1st, he's right at the top of the NHL stats when it comes to goaltending, with a 6-1 record, a 95.7 save percentage, and a sparkling 1.53 goals against average. On defense, it will be a combination for the Sharks of Dmitry Orlov and Timothy Liljegren. And up front, the ever-steady Alex Wenberg will center. Tyler Toffoli on the right-wing side, and Filip Kurashev on the left.
4: And for Boston in net, Jeremy Swayman on defense, Hampus Lindholm and Henry Jokiharju. And up front, Pavel Zacha, flanked by David Pastrnak and Marat Usadinov.
2: Referees tonight are Gord Dwyer and Michael Markovits. The linesmen are Ryan Jackson and Brandon Gorlitz. Here we go. Faceoff has been dropped. We're underway in the first period. The Sharks and the Bruins right away. A little hit there on one of the Sharks on the far side of the ice. That was Alex Wenberg who accepted that body check. And the Bruins come away with the puck and start to stride it out. On the left wing side, Pastrnak twists his way into the Shark zone. Stops, double team there. Loses on the stick check to Kurashev. And Tyler Toffoli whips one rink wide. And Wenberg trying to get a piece of it, but that's a good job by Boston. Henry Jokiharju, who stepped up to Wenberg earlier, now got the stick out there and checked it aside. And he heads back to the Bruins bench as we have line changes coming right away. Neutral zone play, little dump in there by Alex Steves, who just jumped on. It goes over to the right wing boards in the Sharks' end. Chipped out there by the Sharks' Ty Dellandrea. And on the left wing side, it'll be Adam Gaudette who dumps it into the Boston end. On the left wing boards there, Sharks forecheck, but Morgan Geekie drops it back to Elias Lindholm, who's in the lineup. He's missed the last 10 games with an injury, and he always has a strong effort against the Sharks, it seems, over the course of his career. Geekie, nice body check there against the Bruins bench on the Sharks' Ty Dellandrea. Boston picking it back up, and Lindholm hands off to Geekie, and he slides through center. Makes it to the Sharks' line. He stepped up to there nicely by Mario Ferraro. And Ferraro, who had that courageous game yesterday, is now going to get body checked on the far side of the ice by one of the Bruins as he shoots it out to center ice and heads back for the San Jose bench. Tanner Jeannot, who likes to get his stick up high, does so against Vinny Desharnais. But he shoots one in for Boston, and play will continue. Desharnais behind his own goal line, whips it around. That took a nice little bounce off the sideboards, and here comes William Eklund skating left to right. He's across the line, makes a nice little move on low right, throws one to the net, short side. That was a tricky play. He actually had the stick wide out to the right, and somehow he brought it to the middle and poked a backhander forward. But Swayman, not fooled, made the save and held on.
4: Yeah, he got a fortuitous bounce at the blue line, able to get a little bit of a gap on the defenseman there for Boston. And then he's so good on his edges. He's able to have that little delay, and he gets his foot out, not able to get poke checked, and he brings that right to the net. And he stuffed it on the short side. Not much of a chance that Swayman had it. Will Smith had the rebound, Swayman right there.
2: Alex Wennberg playing in his 100th game as a Shark tonight. Last night was Tyler Toffoli's century mark as a member of the San Jose Sharks. We're just underway in the first period. No score. 2 minutes gone by on the clock. In the neutral zone, Boston skating from right to left. Former Shark Mikey Acemont grinds it out, walks into the zone, and takes a severe angle shot right on goal that Askarov had to be really alert to make the stick save on. Another shot to the net from the left side from Riley Tufte. A stick to side by Askarov. Tufte, a big man, throws from behind the net out toward the front of the goal. Acemont was there, but that's a good job by Sam Dickinson to step in front of that, and the Sharks able to clear it back down the ice.
4: Yeah, great body position. He sort of swung his hips out there and came right up the middle of the ice. Nice job by the young defenseman.
2: Nothing to score here. 17 and a half to go, first period. Near turnover by Boston. Will Smith, who had a great couple of games against the Bruins, snaps into the middle. Here's Celebrini, lead pass on the left, and William Eklund, playing with these two guys tonight, is able to gun one around. Held in, Liljegren sends back to the right corner of the Bruins zone. Celebrini to Eklund behind the net. He's being checked by big Nikita Zadorov. Loose puck left corner. Celebrini digs it free. Centering feet in front for Eklund, has his stick just barely tied up. That was a great job by Zadorov back there with that strong stick that he has on the ice, and Eklund just couldn't move through it. Here's Zadorov moving it out for Boston. Lead on the left, Pasternak. He cruises to the middle of the ice across the San Jose line. He turns and he had Zacha breaking in. But that's the skates of Liljegren that knocks the play away. Sharks break it out after a save there by Askarov. And Liljegren with the puck is met by Mason Lohreis. Check as he gains the offensive zone. So he dumps in deep. Now it's back and Mukka Madulin on the drive. That's a big block by Morgan Geeky. Mukka Madulin will stop it for the Sharks on the right wing side. Backhand it over traffic and get it back deep into the Boston zone. Mason Lohreis, big man who likes to skate with the puck, throws it ahead to Steves. On the left side, across the Sharks' line, a turnaround shot by Geeky. That was a dangerous chance, and a great stick stop by Askarov. 16:09 left in the scoreless first. Bruins look like they're starting to get the diesel engines going here, as on the right-wing side of their own zone, they're trying to poke it out of the territory, and they manage to do so. Alex Steves stepping up, a little bit of a bump on Ferraro, but the Sharks avoided contact there. And Wennberg sends it ahead, intercepted though by Boston, and Geeky carries up to the red line and shoots all the way down, Boston changing on the fly. Nothing to score. The Sharks now have Gaudette on the ice, Delandria, Colin Graff. They're moving into the offensive end. Colin Graff, one of a number of players on the Sharks roster from the Boston area, trying to go into forecheck. Bruins get it around him. Now Graff on the right wing side chopped at the puck, but the Bruins send it back the other way, and it's Dickinson back in his own zone for San Jose. To Desharnais at the near side. Knows the check is coming at the near boards there from Kastelic, so he knocked the puck off and then out to the left. It'll be picked up by Dickinson. Kastelic pursuing, but he goes backhand across the ice, and Desharnais leaves the zone with a pass for Graff that goes off of his stick at the Bruins line. Near sideboards, Boston scrambling for the puck there, trying to get control. Digging forward at the near side, that's Riley Tufte, trying to work it loose. But he fell down to the ice. The Bruins have to go back to their own zone to control, and the Sharks use the opportunity to make the line change. Zach Ostapchuk, nice little body check there on Acemont, but Acemont held his ground and backhanded one from center into the Sharks zone. Ostapchuk back inside his own territory, put the hit on the much bigger Tufte. Tufte grinding it forward. Now Ryan Reeves gets body checked there by Sean Corrali, the one-time San Jose Shark draft pick, who certainly has made a good career in two separate tours with the Boston Bruins. Nice keeping by Reeves on the left side. Shovels it forward, but the pass intercepted. Corrali, drafted by San Jose but never played here, drops it back inside his own territory, and now the Bruins will pick up and move it out. Top guys out there. Husnudinov goes to Pasternak on the right. Pasternak flipped it on the right boards, and Joki Haru dumps in deep. Sent around the boards. Will Smith back there to help out the defenseman, chopping at the puck. Zacha forechecks him. Now San Jose sends behind the goal line. Good body check there on Mukka Madulin by Pasternak, and the Sharks are struggling to get out of their own zone. Eklund turns away from a check, drops it back to Mukka Madulin, and now Liljegren. Here come the Sharks up the right side, bank forward. Celebrini making his move on Lohreis, gets across the blue line, spins back to Will Smith, drives one toward the net. That's a big save by Swayman on a blast by Will Smith from 40 feet out. Loose inside the offensive zone for San Jose. Celebrini is reaching it. He holds the puck. He makes the turn on Lohreis, but Pasternak trailing the play intercepted it. Mukka Madulin just lost his stick. Celebrini just taken down. Penalty coming up as Boston touching up. And the Sharks have drawn a power play opportunity because of the skating of Macklin Celebrini.
4: Yeah, heavy came to to start here. Some big hits, some physical plays on the forecheck. And the Sharks get an early power play on a little hook on Celebrini. I think it's a hook. It happened in the middle.
2: So 6 minutes, 36 seconds gone by and a scoreless first. We've got a break in the action. This is the San Jose Sharks Audio Network. Pavel Zacha of the Boston Bruins takes a two-minute tripping penalty at 6:36. That penalty was drawn by Macklin Celebrini with some great skating. And believe it or not, in one of the esoteric stats, Scott Hannon, it is the 14th penalty drawn by Celebrini that is the number one spot in the NHL.
4: He's got some dynamic, shifty moves, and it's hard to keep track of him as he comes into the offensive zone. And there he draws the trip here early from Boston.
2: And so, the Sharks go on the power play, which is, of course, brought to you on our audio network broadcast by Power Business Technology, copiers and printers for your office needs. Here we go. San Jose 1-for-5 yesterday against Ottawa. Let's see how they set up here against the Bruins. Celebrini, who drew the penalty, has it on the right-wing half-boards. Stick handles, throws to the middle, and a chance for Toffoli. That was a nifty pass through traffic. Zadorov thought he could block it, couldn't do it, and the Sharks really lucky the Bruins really lucky that shot got blocked.
4: Yeah, we talk about being shifty there. He just fakes the pass up top high into the zone and just shuffles that into the bumper. And Will Smith, who gets a good shot on net.
2: And now here comes Eklund across the line, sending it in the direction of Celebrini behind the Bruins net. And he steals the puck away from one of the Boston players, held in by the Sharks power players. Celebrini sending toward the net. That was Hampus Lindholm one-on-one against Toffoli in front. And the stick of Toffoli got lifted just a bit. Bruins able to clear now. And coach Marco Sturm will make the change and put out some fresh penalty killers. Marco was a great penalty killer, wasn't he?
4: Yeah, he knows a thing or two about penalty killing.
2: I would say so. Right now, Sharks on the attack down the left wing side. Celebrini across the blue line. Whips it underneath the backside of the goal. And it comes around the boards, but only a Bruins stick is there. And that is defenseman Jonathan Aspero. He shoots one all the way down. Aspero's in his first season with the Bruins. Played for the Moncton Wildcats for 3 years in the Quebec Maritimes Junior Hockey League. Then played in the AHL. Sharks throw it to the net with the second power play unit out there. A little chance for Colin Graf. Stopped by Swayman pretty calmly and routinely. And the Bruins clear. Askarov sends it ahead to Kurashev. Now to Gaudette moving in, shooting it on goal. That's a good pad save by Swayman. 18 seconds left on the Sharks power play. Kurashev to the point. Liljegren, cross ice, Mukha Madulin, back to Liljegren. He back skates to the left point. He crisscrosses with Mukha Madulin, then he shoots wide of the goal. 5 seconds left on the power play. Graf in the right corner, stick handles behind the Bruins net. Sends near side off the stick of Zadorov. Now he takes it back from Kurashev. Penalty is over, but here comes the power play influence perhaps, but no. Nice play there by Zadorov behind the net, along with help from Hampus Lindholm, and the Bruins clear it out. Down the right side, Kastelic. That was a shot. I think it hit Askarov in the mask and ricocheted away. Off to his left inside the San Jose zone. The big guy's coming out for Boston. Mason Lorai is on the point. He stick handles, flips it through Ostapchuk, and a quick shot by Pasternak from the high slot. Didn't miss by much, but boy, he just flicked his wrist, and that thing was a laser.
4: Yeah, he's got a sneaky shot. You don't want to give him too much of that in the slot.
2: Now over to the left side of the Sharks' goal to scramble for the puck. Sharks tip it away from the Bruin forecheckers. Barkley Goodrow on the ice is able to lift one clear, and it goes all the way down. This will be icing, unfortunately, against San Jose, so that Ostapchuk line is going to have to stay out there. Notice that when he was on the ice the very first time, Ostapchuk went, was very physical to try to engage in the game.
4: Yeah, and I think they want a lot of that from this fourth line. You know, some big bodies out there, and they want to match Boston's physicality, and they were finishing every check they could on the forecheck. I expect them to be doing a lot of that tonight.
2: There's going to be a lot of that. There's going to be a lot of up and down the wing, straight line hockey. As we said, meat and potatoes first, ice cream later after the game's over. What do we got going here now? A little bit of a connection with the clock, I think, perhaps, as the referees and linesmen skating over to the communication area inside the Bruins penalty box. So we have a slight delay. 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
4: I feel like they were questioning which side of the face-off circle this was, would be on, but it seems with all lefties, it wouldn't Boston would want it on that side.
2: Fraser Minton, one-time Maple Leaf, wins the draw. Askarov shoots it right on net. That's a good stop by Askarov, who saw it all the way. Rebound back behind the San Jose net. Comes to the near corner. Now it's Mukko Meduljan with two men on him, slipping the puck underneath the reach of both of them. Tanner Jeannot couldn't get it. Now it's Liljegren holding on to it for a split second too long as he's checked there by Jeannot, but stepping in there was Ostapchuk, and he sends it up the left boards to himself. Gloves it down. Ostapchuk sends it ahead off the stick of Kurashev, and Ostapchuk just reaches in, swings one hand to the stick to the puck, and he got it up to the Bruins line. That allows for a line change, and San Jose now is putting out the Ty Dellandrea group. Down the left comes Steves for Boston. Into the Sharks zone. Checked by Gaudette as he gains the offensive end. He spun off it. Now a delayed penalty coming up. This is going to be against San Jose. Extra attacker coming on. Hampus Lindholm goes to Steves. He shoots. Save made by Askarov. Rebound. Geeky gets it far side. Boston trying to take advantage of the extra attacker on. Here's Steves racing to the right wing side. Spinning. Shooting. Blocked there by a Sharks skater. Finally, it'll be touched by Ty Dellandrea. And a two-minute penalty will be called here as we get some interest from each side. Another tripping penalty, which seems to be the call du jour, as they say in Montreal. Against the Sharks this time, it comes at 10:26. And heading to the box appears to be Ty Dellandrea. When we come back, we've got a scoreless tie, 9.5 to go in the first period. Tonight's game is coming to you from SAP Center at San Jose. 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
2: I'm Dan Brusinowski along with Scott Hannon. Great to have you with us tonight from SAP Center. Penalty on Ty Dellandrea for the Sharks. 2 minutes for tripping at 10:26 of this scoreless first. So the Boston power play will step on. The Bruins, number four in the NHL, 20 for their first 75 at 26.7%. One of the reasons is they've got this guy named Pasternak who can pull the trigger very quickly.
4: Yeah, Geeky with a lot of goals as well, so a dangerous power play.
2: 16 goals for Geeky this year. That's really quite a remarkable campaign. And Elias Lindholm is back in action, too. He will help the power play for Boston. Lindholm pokes it to the right side, trying to get it to Pasternak. Settled down, though, by Ferraro, who keeps it away there from Zacha. Yet it's recovered by Lindholm. Sends across the rink. Here's Pasternak twisting, turning. He had Goodrow on him, but he goes to the corner and slips away. Goodrow stays nearby with Geeky on the right left wing half boards. Throws it back to the point for Boston. Hampus Lindholm is out there. Gets a return feed. Whips it rink wide. It's a good play in a desperation situation. Pasternak to Geeky, now to Hampus Lindholm off the skate. Sends it back to Geeky, top of the point. He's pressured there by Wennberg, but got it over to the right. And an interception and a clear by Desharnais.
4: Good stick by Goodrow. They got a little exposed there as Geeky thought they had that puck on Geeky as he sort of fumbled it, but he was able to spin it. A seam opened up, but a great play by Barclay Goodrow to stop that puck going back to Pasternak.
2: 45 seconds left in the Bruins power play. Riley Tufte, a big guy's on the ice. He's able to dump one into the Shark zone. Second unit out there, Khusnudinov. Pasternak also on the ice. Lowry steps out there, but the Sharks get it around those players and clear all the way down. That was Kurashev and Graf up front. They head back to the bench. And stepping out now, Wennberg along with Barclay Goodrow. 24 seconds left in the Sharks penalty. Nothing to score. Here's Mikey Acemont moving into the Shark zone. Got it off the boards. Now takes it right side. And a shot by Pasternak. Got to the net. Save made. Rebound picked back up. Wennberg couldn't get it, but it is chipped out of the zone accidentally by Pasternak. 5 seconds left on the power play. Head man on the left side for Boston goes to Khusnudinov. And Marat Khusnudinov checked as he enters the zone by Liljegren. Back on the point. Low ride. The drive. Stick save made by Askarov. And the puck's up in the netting back behind the Sharks' goal as the penalty is over on Ty Dellandrea.
4: Yeah, smart play by Askarov as he just angled his stick on that easy shot, put that up into the netting, get a reset after the penalty was killed, get a set line out here, even though the faceoff's deep in the zone. That's a smart play by Askarov.
2: They'll drop it to his right, deep inside the San Jose end. Macklin Celebrini steps on to take the draw. Going up against him, Fraser Minton. It's Minton with Mark Kastelic and Tanner Jeannot up front for Boston. Back on defense, it's a combination of Jonathan Aspero and Nikita Zadorov. Celebrini's getting thrown out of the circle. That doesn't happen too often. So stepping in, Will Smith. Right-handed shot to the right of his goaltender. Probably an advantage. but Minton wins the draw cleanly. Shot by Aspero. That is blocked by traffic in front. Celebrini tries to get to it. Getting the shot toward the goal was Zadorov. It went wide, and it ricocheted all the way back to the Boston zone with 7:18 left in this first period. No score. Neutral zone play. Boston. Jeannot sends it ahead. Intercepted. Sharks head man. Fed on the left wing side by Eklund. Celebrini giving chase, but the Bruins will get back as the pass was just out of his reach. They can't clear, though. Eklund just tripped down to the ice. Everybody's looking at the referee. Looks like Gord Dwyer's going to call it at the near side. And Eklund just drawing the penalty, putting the Sharks on the power play at the 13-minute mark of this scoreless first period. Boston's out shooting the Sharks 9-5. Some of that came on their recent power play, but Nikita Zadorov now going into the box, and it is a 2-minute tripping penalty.
4: Yeah, he didn't like the call, but he had to stick in between the legs of Eklund, who's so strong on his skates there. And he kind of spun him around. A good effort there by Eklund.
2: Well, let's see who the Sharks have out there to start the power play, as you would expect. Eklund, Wennberg, Toffoli, Celebrini, and Orlov. But the Bruins pick up, and they clear all the way down. Boston is ranked number 9 in penalty killing, too. Their specialty teams are really solid. Big reason why they've gotten off to a decent start in the young campaign. But they have given up 4 shorthanded goals and scored none so far, one of the anomalies of their numbers. Sharks move in on the power play, trying to take advantage here. Celebrini will stop the puck. Thought about going to Wennberg, but he decided to go up the near boards. That was a deflection by Boston. Good job by Corrali. Now it's fed out to the front of the Bruins net, and Kastelic is bumped there by an on-rushing Orlov, but he got it out of the zone off the right wing boards. Minute 18 to go on the penalty. Zadorov in the penalty box. Here come the Sharks, led by Wennberg and Toffoli. They cross the line. Toffoli skates along the boards, goes into the corner, turns, hands off to his left to Celebrini, went back to Orlov, back top of the right circle. Celebrini twists, shoots, great save by Swayman, who deflected that off to the far corner. Spun back around to Macklin. Celebrini at the near side, backhands to the middle, tipped that by Toffoli, but it winds up on Wennberg, who had to struggle to keep it in. He did. Toffoli came over to help out. Tyler from the left boards back to the point. Orlov the drive, and there's a glove save by Jeremy Swayman, who so far has been lights out, perfect on his side of the ice. Shots on goal are 10-6 in favor of Boston. Still 45 seconds left in the Zadorov penalty, and the Sharks putting out the second power play unit right now.
4: Yeah, it was good hunting there. They wanted to shoot. You heard, in the pregame interviews, they talked about wanting to shoot the puck more on it. You've seen it so far. Celebrini just walking the line there, taking the shot. Good puck possession. They were able to spin that back, and then Orlov gets it up top and shoots first as Eklund was kind of crossing in front of Swayman.
2: Kurashev is in the circle, but he's going to get thrown out, so Adam Gaudette will step in. Gaudette's going to get a faceoff win because of a good effort there by Colin Graf and then by Smith to chip it back behind the Bruins net. Graf sends it off the left boards back to awaiting Liljegren. Feeds to the right to Smith. Back to Liljegren on the point. Gives it back to Smith, right wing boards. Back to Liljegren. Return for Will Smith. Back over in the direction of Liljegren, and it stays in the zone. Timothy goes over to hustle to make sure he gets it, but the pass down to Gaudette is broken up a little bit. Now we have another whistle and a stoppage of play. And the net is off the moorings, that's why. Somehow, collision knocked the net off the mooring, or else Jeremy Swayman was doing an old Jacques Plante imitation.
4: Yeah, there was no, obviously, it surprised us, as there was no play towards the net there.
2: And oh, you know what it was? Gaudette skated by the net, and his skate caught the side of the goal and pulled it off.
4: Oh, interesting.
2: Just a couple of seconds before that play went to the far boards. Kind of a subtle play, but I think Swayman made sure it was seen. Let's put it that way. Off the faceoff, Bruins shoot one all the way down. 12 seconds left in the Sharks' power play. This is their second of the game. Brought to you by Power Business Technology, copiers and printers for your office needs. Penalty just about over now as the headman feed goes to Kurashev on the right, races into the Bruins' zone, twists, waits, shoots, save! Great stop by Swayman, and a nice bit of stick handling work there by the Sharks and Philip Kurashev. Penalty is over on Zadorov. He's already back on the ice and on his way to the Bruins' bench. Here's Gaudette shooting it from the right side. Corrali blocked that. And behind the goal line, Mason Lorai, one hand of the stick, poked it around the forecheckers, and the Sharks' Steves, the Bruins' Steves, able to break it out to center ice and dump in. Off to the backside of the Sharks' net. A scrum for it there. Good forechecking by the Bruins. They dig it free. AC Mott got it over near side. A centering attempt there by Steves blocked, and the Sharks able to break out. Landria has those legs, moves down the left wing side, but Goodrow steals the puck, drops it back. Here comes a shot on net from Mario Ferraro, save made by Swayman. Goodrow went back to Ferraro. Now Mukhamadulin shoots. He scores! Tremendous pressure by the Sharks on the forecheck, and Shakir Mukhamadulin getting the puck on his stick and ramming it home, and the San Jose Sharks have the 1-0 lead against the Boston Bruins. Shakir Mukhamadulin getting his first goal of the season and the third goal of his NHL career.
4: Yeah, and you said it, Dan. This was all just a heavy forecheck. They were jumping on pucks, creating turnovers, great sticks, physicality, and there they were able to quickly get it up high, a quick pass over to Mukhamadulin, and he's just ready to shoot as he rips this just by Kurashev. I think this went underneath the glove there. Just a misfire by Swayman as he thought he had it, but a great shot by Mukhamadulin.
2: Shakir Mukhamadulin, his first goal of the season, assisted by Mario Ferraro and Barkley Goodrow. Well, that was just a great bit of work by those two guys. Here come the Sharks right off the faceoff. Eklund moving in, spinning in the right corner. Body checked off the play by Zacha. Here's Pasternak out for Boston. From the red line, he dumps it diagonally into the offensive zone. And Marat Khusnudinov, a chance to play with the big guys tonight, going in there ferociously to forecheck. But his fellow Russian, Dmitry Orlov, checks it away. Sharks couldn't clear it out. Kept in by Pasternak. Tried to feed it off to the left wing side, but it was broken up there by San Jose. Zetabrini's back in his own zone as the Bruins try to change on the fly. Sharks about to do the same too, as Tyler Toffoli is out there, along with Celebrini at the moment, and Kurashev. Celebrini's on his way off, and here comes Alex Wenberg. Kurashev to the point. Desharnais feeds it over to Dickinson. Moves away from the check, throws it toward the net, right on goal, save made. There's a rebound there. Toffoli trying to reach it, but lost his balance. He and Swayman both topple to the ice, and the Bruins really got a break by being able to clear that out.
4: Yeah, nice job by Dickinson walking that line, really creating his own shot lane as he gets that shot towards the net.
2: Dickinson bumped a little bit by Elias Lindholm as he got to the red line, but he dumps it forward, and the Bruins have to clear it back the other way down the ice. This will not be an icing, so Askarov out to make the play. From behind his net, he finds Dickinson. Dickinson put it off the stick of Wenberg, unfortunately, but he's going to get another chance. And Dickinson with the puck as the Bruins changing on the fly, holds it in his own zone, and he watches as his fellow Sharks forwards also going off on a change. Long play by Dickinson goes all the way down from inside his own zone, right on net. Swayman stick that aside. Graf fights for it there, but Minton knocked it away from him. Fed it ahead. Jeannot tips the puck around Ferraro. Mario puts his head down, gives chase, gets hit hard by Jeannot, but makes the play off the left wing boards, and it's cleared back out to center ice by Adam Gaudet. Don't forget, Adam Gaudet won a Hobey Baker Award as the best college hockey player when he played in downtown Boston at Northeastern University. And he is certainly one of the guys that's lamenting the loss of the old Boston Arena, as I used to call it. Matthews Arena, much later. So many other different names over the years. Sharks able to clear it back down into the Bruins zone. Minute 45 to go in period number one. And the fans are into it here. Mukhamadulin in the offensive zone. A really good play. Barkley Goodrow also involved, and now it goes all the way down the ice, and it is icing against San Jose.
4: Yes, Ken, it's been a heavy first period here. A lot of physicality, heavy forecheck there. Mario Ferraro just earlier on that breakout does a great job. Sometimes as a defenseman, you know that forward's barreling down on you, and at the last second, he just swings his hip. He protects the pucks, and he gets over it, and he's able to put that puck up the wall, get a clean breakout off of it. Takes a lot of practice as a defenseman, especially with those big boys coming down on you.
2: Final minute 26 of the first period. Sharks 1, Bruins nothing. Off the draw. San Jose is able to push to center ice, but there's Hampus Lindholm intercepting, and he cruises back to the Sharks line and gains the...
0: He scores!
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1: 15:53 of this first period. We're down to 41.6 and 6 seconds left on the clock. Shots are 12-10 Sharks, and the score is 1-0 San Jose. Face-off coming up to the left side of Jeremy Swayman, who along with the Sharks' Yaroslav Askarov, among the top goaltenders for the month of November in the entire National Hockey League. Both goaltenders 6-1 in their last 7 starts. Face-off dropped. One by the Bruins behind the goal line. A little scramble for the puck. Celebrini steals. Centers for Will Smith. That's a great breakup by Boston as Steves and Lindholm, that's Elias Lindholm, getting their sticks on it. They send it back to the Sharks line. 25 seconds to go in the period. Geeky hitting Ferraro, but Mario sends one ahead down the left boards up to the blue line and ends up getting deflected out of play along the benches there with 19.1 seconds to go.
2: Yeah, nice job in the neutral zone there. Again, the Sharks, we talked about compete. We talked about closing on players quickly, and they're not giving Boston a lot of free space through the neutral zone. Again, both teams are doing it. It seems like you got to get the puck in deep. You got to get after it, and they're doing a nice job through the neutral zone here in the first period.
1: Face off right side of goaltender Jeremy Swayman. Shakir Mukhamudulin goes back to the Sharks bench. On the ice right now, Dickinson and Liljegren. Celebrini's line up front. Tonight it's Eklund playing alongside Celebrini and Smith. They flip things around a little bit here, trying to just get William Eklund going with no goals in his last 7 games. Dumped down the ice by the Bruins. Final seconds ticking off in the left corner of the Sharks zone. San Jose just eating up time here. Really good job by Dickinson along the boards to let that clock go to zero. You let that puck go and all of a sudden the Bruins send it out in front. They can make a play, and Dickinson had the right instinct there. The period ends.
2: Yeah, awareness, you know, time, possession, you know what the clock is, and you want to get in. You got the 1-0 lead here. You want to get into the first period intermission with that. Good job by the young defenseman.
1: Shots on goal in the first period. The San Jose Sharks had 12 and the Bruins had 10. The only goal of the game, Shakir Mukhamudulin's first of the year, assisted by Mario Ferraro and Barkley Goodrow. And it was a meat and potatoes goal with some good forechecking and just a nice hard wrist shot by the young defenseman. Stand by, we got more coming up on the San Jose Sharks Audio Network. Hey Sharks fans, don't miss the excitement of Sharks hockey during the holidays. Save big this holiday season when we pay the fees on all standard tickets. Act fast as this offer ends December the 5th and excludes resale tickets. Score your tickets now at sjsharks.com/tickets. 1-0 Sharks at the end of one. Shakir Mukhamudulin getting credit for the goal with a really nice wrist shot. But boy, that was a great piece of work by Mario Ferraro and Barkley Goodrow to get that play started. And it just so happens that the Sharks' veteran left winger, Barkley Goodrow, who's having such a strong season for San Jose in so many different ways, is our guest with Scott Hannon.
2: Hey, Goody. You know, obviously on these back-to-back games, they can be tough sometimes. What do you think it is in these first periods that you need to do to get going after these back-to-back?
3: Yeah, I think just, you know, keeping it simple. I think, you know, trying to, you know, focus on the details, short shifts, play simple style of hockey and just try to get after them as much as we can.
2: Yeah, you know, we knew it was going to be probably a heavy forecheck style game. You did a great job on that first one to get that puck. Take us through that first goal.
3: Yeah, just trying to, you know, support Deli up the wall, and puck ended up popping into me. I was able to get it back to Marr, who got it over to Shaq, who made a, you know, just a heck of a shot.
2: You guys have been, you know, really good in the faceoff circle throughout the year, and you faced, you know, obviously these last two games, Ottawa top in the league, Boston a top 10 team. What can you guys do better in the faceoff circle to not only help out your centermen, but also win a few more faceoffs?
3: Yeah, I think it's, you know, it's all three forwards. It's not, you know, just the centerman digging in, the winger. It's got to do a good job of, you know, getting in, try to win those 50-50 pucks back. And, yeah, it's obviously, you know, if you're, you know, chasing the puck, every face-off makes it tough. So it's, you know, it's a whole team effort to win the drawback.
2: And, you know, what do you guys want to do here in the second period to keep things going? You came back, put a few more shots on the net here in that second half. What do you guys want to do here in the second?
3: Yeah, I think stick to our game. There's no need to change anything. I think we're playing fast, we're breaking out clean, and you know, we're spending some time in the ozone. So I think just keep doing what we're doing.
2: All right. Well, great job on that forecheck to get that first goal.

0: and go get him in the second.
1: Yep. Thanks, Andy.
0: Yep. All right. Well, it's a 1-0 game here by the Sharks on a great forecheck by Goody, getting it back up to Ferraro and over to Mook Madulin for the 1-0 lead. And you're listening here on the Sharks Audio Network.
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3: I'm Dan Rusinowski, along with Scott Hannon. Time for the second period to start here at SAP Center at San Jose. So far, the only goal, Shakir Mukhamadulin getting his first of the year. Beautiful wrist shot set up by Mario Ferraro and Barkley Goodrow. And this is an interesting twist. It's the first goal scored by a Sharks defenseman this season, Scott, that was assisted by another defenseman.
0: There you go.
3: So the D are starting to jump into the offense.
0: Jump in. Klingberg got the goal the other night. Ferraro jumping into the play, getting an assist. Great feed there across to Mook. And what a shot by Mook Madulin.
3: He can really rip it. Face off at center ice now. Askarov in goal to our right for the Sharks. And the Bruins will get control of the draw. Pasternak double-teamed immediately by Orlov and by Kurashev. And Kurashev grabs the puck and flips into the offensive zone. Kept in by Liljegren. Shoots toward the net. Save made by Swayman with Tyler Toffoli right there, causing all kinds of havoc right in front of the Bruins' net. That was a really good stop by Swayman.
0: Yeah, nice job by Toffoli winning that puck, getting it up high, and then driving right to the net. He almost gets a tip on that, as you can see Liljegren just kind of wristing that shot in there. You're looking for a tip on the strong side, and Toff just missed it.
3: They'll drop the puck off to the left side of goaltender Jeremy Swayman. Swayman, one of many that is a product of college hockey, played 3 years for the University of Maine Black Bears and was a co-winner of the Jennings Trophy, which is the lowest goals against average by a team. He shared it with yesterday's goaltender, Linus Ullmark, who was a member of the Bruins that year in 2023. So, Sharks facing both those goalies over the same weekend. 1-0 San Jose, just underway in the second period. Dumped back behind the Bruins' net. Sharks in forechecking. Graf got in there. Puck worked loose. Graf getting it with his stick. Just a nice bit of stick work there by Colin Graf. Knocked it free. Sped across the ice there by Delandria, but it's going to have to go back to center ice. And an attempted dump-in by Liljegren winds up going out of play.
0: Yeah, you talk about Graf in the corner there. So important on the forecheck when you're getting in there to try and blow up the puck. You're trying to get in there, use your stick. It's not only about being physical and trying to hit the player, but the most important thing is that puck. You got to swing it in there. You try and kill the play. Just a great job by Graf using his stick constantly. He's not the biggest guy, but that's physicality in the NHL now.
3: Graf, one of three players on the Sharks active roster today that is a native of the Boston area. He's from Lincoln, Massachusetts. Will Smith, born and raised in Lexington. And Adam Gaudette's from Braintree. So we definitely have Boston represented, not to mention Ryan Warsofsky and Mike Greer, who are from the Boston area as well. 1-0 San Jose. Second period continues. Puck comes back into the Sharks zone, opening 2 minutes of play. Will Smith didn't see the puck go beyond his reach. Just kind of finished his check on the play. Bruins gun it around the boards and keep it in action. Kastelic behind the goal line. Checked by Desharnais. Worked up the board. Zadorov takes. Slaps it toward the net from the left point, but it's wide. Held in by Aspero on the right side. He just backhands it down low. And the Bruins pick it up there. Fraser Minton stick handles away from Will Smith. Throws it toward the net. That was dangerous. It's in front. Where is it? It's poked at by Celebrini. And it went, I think it might have gone off of Askarov and bounced wide. Celebrini, oh no, turned it over. In front of the net. Chance there for Boston. Minton tried to set it up, but couldn't get it to his man Kastelic, and the Sharks able to bank one out. Little chase for it in the neutral zone. Puck deflected into the Sharks bench area. So we get a whistle. I think it was time for that Celebrini line to come off right about there, too.
0: Yeah, they hit a little bit in their zone, a little bit of zone time. But again, Askarov, so calm there. He just kind of goes down. He waits for that shot to happen. He's in good position. He's able to kick that out.
3: Now the Wendberg line is stepping on tonight. Things have changed a little bit from the last game. Filip Kurashev had been playing with Celebrini and Smith, but tonight it's Eklund and Kurashev playing with Wendberg and Toffoli. I think it's been interesting to see how Filip Kurashev is integrated with a lot of different players.
0: Yeah, he's able. You know, you talk about it. He's a good forechecker. He's got some speed, and you can just put him on any line.
3: Right now, the Bruins moving in. Khusnudinov making a nice little move on Kurashev, trying to get the shot away, but it hit a stick, and the Sharks dodge a bullet. Up the right side, leading the attack. It's Wendberg gloving it toward the net, actually putting it in the air, and it was gloved as it reached the net by the netminder Swayman. And so play is called. I think that might have gone over the top of the crossbar, but he just wanted to stop it because the Sharks were on a nice little push up the ice.
0: Yeah, no, he get that over there. Didn't have numbers. He kind of made a great play at the blue line, sort of shifty as he thought they were going to play that underneath. But he decided to keep it and then just flipping that in, getting the faceoff deep in the zone.
3: Wendberg goes up against Pavel Zacha on the faceoff. Zacha wins the draw for Boston. They spit it around the near boards. Not out of the zone. Good keep in by Mario Ferraro and a one-on-one with Pasternak. Thrown in deep to the corner, but the Bruins get a second chance. Great keep in by Ferraro. Now it's Toffoli. Dishes off to the right. Slap shot toward the net. Save made on the play by Pasternak. Lost it to Ferraro. Good shot by Kurashev. Kind of surprised there that the shot didn't come from the middle.
0: Well, that's crossing the midpoint with a pass and Toffoli. So, again, Swayman's a good goaltender. That was from way above the top of the circles. And, you know, that's not a high-quality shot. Swayman's going to stop that. So you fake the shot. You try and slide that out. If it crosses the midpoint, your save percentage drops. The Swayman has to come and track it all the way across.
3: All of those calculations done by NHL players on the fly. It's pretty impressive.
0: They know what they're doing.
3: Right now, the Sharks keep it in. Sent toward the left corner by San Jose. Reeves is in there with Ostapchuk. Reeves finishing his check on Joki Haru. But Henry Joki Haru's taken a few hits and made some plays in his time. And he knocked the puck free. Now it's Hampus Lindholm eluding the check of Ostapchuk and sending a long pass up the right wing side for Mikey Acemont. Shifty move there against Dickinson, but Dickinson staying with Acemont. Dickinson stepping up. Nice stick check by Dickinson to knock that puck out to center ice and all the way back to the Bruins line. And that's where Boston looks to regroup. Joki Haru there with it. Moves up to his own blue line. Feeds Acemont on the left. And he tips one into the offensive zone right at the blue line of the Sharks. Then just jumps over the bench as the head coach of the Bruins, Marco Sturm, looks to make some changes. Sharks in their own zone. Lift one out. Knocked down there by one of the Bruins players. A little collision there as Delandria taken down by Steves. To the Bruins, back with it. Zadorov on with Aspero in his own zone. Aspero throws it forward. He can't get it out. Elias Lindholm loses on the stick check. And Aspero tosses it forward, and finally the Bruins knock it out. Orlov's in his own zone. Chips it around the forechecker. Taken back by Liljegren. A long pass too far for Gaudet, and icing coming up.
0: He just tried to get that indirect there. The slick ice at the beginning of the period just kind of let that slide a little too far in front of Gaudet as he was sort of streaking in there.
3: Well, let's see what happens here. Andrew Peak stepping out on defense with Mason Lowry. Two big guys. Mason Lowry, 6'5", 220. Andrew Peak, 6'3", 214. Lowry likes to handle a puck, but he also can make contact. And born in Baton Rouge, Louisiana. Not exactly the most obvious hockey hotbed.
0: Oh, definitely not.
3: Played college hockey at Ohio State. Off the faceoff. Shot right on goal by Boston. That is a glove stop, basically at chest level off of Andrew Peak by Yaroslav Askarov.
0: Yeah, the Sharks again. I don't want to keep bringing up faceoffs, but I'm hopefully maybe to rub the jinx in the other way. It's sitting at 75% here for Boston.
3: Just like last night. Claude Giroux was just a monster in there, but a lot of that had to do with the 50-50 battles, and that's the way the Bruins play, too. Off the draw, Janot puts the hit on a man. Now it's Liljegren behind the goal line, checked by Kastelic, but he just kind of warded off that check. That was a smart play to avoid getting hit. Now he drops it off. Orlov bumped a little by Kastelic, but feeds the pass up the left side. Here comes the pride of Braintree, Adam Gaudet to center, and he dumps one in. Line change coming for the Sharks. Delandrie in forechecking as fresh skaters coming on for San Jose. Gaudet also involved in there as Peak takes it behind his own net. Boston skating left to right in the second period. They turn it over in the neutral zone. Coming back, Will Smith. Little drop for Celebrini. Back for Smith. Moving in. Back for Celebrini. Stick handling with the puck. One-on-one there against Fraser Minton. He's going to have to circle back to the near boards and then reverse the puck to Eklund behind the goal. Flips right boards. Smith. Back to Ferraro. He shoots it toward the net. There was a big screen set in front by Eklund, but it went wide. Another shot goes wide. Sharks keep in. Mukha Magoon on the drive. That is deflected out of play. Nice to see Mukka Magulan having no hesitation throwing that puck toward the net.
0: Yeah, nice pressure, nice entry there with Will Smith. Little give and go with Celebrini. And again, just puck possession, zone time. They were able to get it to the far side. Will Smith up top, and they were able to create a couple shots there. One from Ferraro, one from Mukka Magulan. And that tip just kind of went from Celebrini as I think it hit his stick in front of the net there.
3: I think it did.
0: Yeah, good job getting shots, get pucks to the net.
3: By the way, this is Will Smith's 97th career game. He takes the puck and he tries the shot, blocked. Celebrini back to Smith. He tries the shot again, blocked by Aspero. Headman feed intended for Pasternak. Smith deflected it, but Pasta gets it, moves down the left wing side and shoots as he gains the zone. He put it wide of the goal. Close call there for the Sharks as Pasternak getting control of it. Somebody's glove just went flying. Mario Ferraro picked it up and Will Smith tips one down the ice. And it's all the way down. No icing on the play, so the Sharks will get a change. Lucky break there. 14:29 to go in the second period. Shots 14-13 favoring San Jose. And that shot differential is the difference in the game. A goal by Shakir Mukka Magulan in the first gives it a 1-0 Sharks lead. Boston moves it back into the San Jose end. At the near boards, Ostapchuk tries to swing it ahead. Knocked down, kept in there. Nice job by Corrali to backhand it behind the San Jose net. Centering feet, Corrali is there. He tips it, but the puck just went wide with Ostapchuk defending. Angle shot in the far corner by Acemont. Hit the side of the goal. Mikey Acemont, who played a little bit here in San Jose a few years ago, tried to reverse pass to Corrali, but that's intercepted pretty effectively by Ferraro. And the Sharks try to clear it out, can't do it. Hand pass coming here against Joki Haru. He threw it to the corner, and Acemont touching up, and you get a little bit of interest there between Mukka Magulan and Acemont, the latter of whom can be a pain in the neck to play against. So obviously that's incurring the wrath of young Shakir Mukka Magulan just a little bit. Linesman step between. 6 minutes, 16 seconds gone by in the second period as we have a break in the action. This broadcast is coming to you from SAP Center at San Jose. The score, the Sharks 1 and the Bruins nothing. This is the San Jose Sharks Audio Network. 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Faceoff is dropped at center ice. Sharks leading 1-0. And off the whistle, we have a stoppage. So they will do it again. There's a zone entry by Boston. Bruins are going to change Peak and Lowry, take them off.
0: The penalty here.
3: Is this a penalty against the Sharks?
0: Interference.
3: Face-off violation, is that what it is?
0: No, interference.
3: I thought maybe somebody was ahead of the play on the play, but apparently not. Adam Gaudette takes the seat inside the penalty box. Time of this, 6:19. So the Bruins' power play steps on for the second time. It's a face-off violation interference or just a standard interference call. Didn't look like much. Bruins' power play steps out. They're number four in the NHL at converting. Pasternak sends it down low to the corner. Back skating there. Bruins' Zacha and Pasternak exchange passes. Hampus Lindholm feeds on the left. Geeky swings at it in the Ovechkin office, but he fanned on it in un-Ovechkin-like fashion. Kept in now by Hampus Lindholm. The Pasternak from the right circle shoots one, and that was great screen set up in front by Elias Lindholm, but a good pad stop by goaltender Askarov. Hampus Lindholm feeds far side, and the shot toward the net by the man on the right side is knocked over the glass and out of play. That was Morgan Geeky once again over in that what I call Ovechkin office on the left circle.
0: Yeah, and he got all of that. I think Askarov got a piece of that with the blocker. That's a great read as he kind of, you're peeking over there as a goaltender. You know Morgan Geeky, he's got a lot of goals, 16 goals already this year, and he's loading up on the shot there. He fanned on the first one, but he got all of that second one.
3: I thought Elias Lindholm did a really good job on the skate through in front when Pasternak took the shot too. And that made it hard for Askarov to make the save, but he did. Elias Lindholm missed 10 games with an injury. He's back out there on the power play. Off the faceoff, loose puck. Grabbed by Ferraro. Good hustle. He clears.
0: Nice job. Nice read on that. Quick jumping off on that faceoff, and he's able to beat the cut. Boston to the puck.
3: Ferraro and Desharnais killing the penalty here. Minute 9 to go on the call against the Sharks' Adam Gaudette. Zacha carries behind the Sharks' net. Sends it over far side of the ice to Geeky. He'll exchange with Hampus Lindholm. Sends down low to Elias Lindholm. Elias back to Hampus. Now over to Geeky. Geeky down low to Pasternak. They're cycling all along the perimeter. Pasternak feeds it down low. Angle shot toward the net by Geeky. That's a nice stick save by Askarov, and the Sharks clear.
0: Yeah, Zacha was in net. He had a little bit of position, so Geeky just wanted to throw it there. But great job by Askarov kicking that rebound out.
3: It's almost like when the Bruins cycle, they want to put you to sleep, and then they put it down to a spot and fire it. Right now, the Bruins down the right side, moving in on the left on the end board dump in. That was a dangerous chance in front. Askarov gave a lot of space, but the Bruins chipped it just wide. Riley Tufte checked there by Liljegren. Puck skips free. Goodrow hustling for it with Khusnudinov in the left corner. Marat works it free. They send it back to the point. Now Joki Haru on the right side carries it down low. 10 seconds left in the Bruins' power play. The shot by Joki Haru turned aside by Askarov. Khusnudinov to the point. Lowry the drive, and that hit a skate on the way in. Khusnudinov in the corner. Back to Lowry. Left wing half board. Sends it back. Joki Haru has it. Penalty over. Joki Haru shoots wide of the goal. Tricky hop off the corner boards. Khusnudinov's shot is blocked, and now it's Liljegren sending it across the rink, and Wennberg carries it up ice, gets to the blue line, dumps in deep, and goes into forecheck as fresh skaters are coming on for San Jose. Back in the neutral zone, Will Smith back checking, but Khusnudinov gets it away from him. Throws it on the left wing. Quick shot by Riley Tufte is gloved by the right-handed catching goaltender Yaroslav Askarov, and play is blown dead with 8:44 gone by in the second period. 1-0 Sharks so far, and San Jose is 0-2 on the power play, but so are the Bruins.
0: Yeah, nice job on the penalty kill there. They kept most of that to the outside, didn't allow anything into the middle there through the box, didn't allow any seam passes, and Askarov was able to make the saves. He was able to see most of them. Good penalty kill.
3: Face-off drop to the right side of goaltender Yaroslav Askarov. Shot 17-14 Bruins. Off the draw. Here comes another shot for Kastelic, but it whistles wide of the goal. Now it's bounced forward, not cleared out by Dickinson. Chopped that by Celebrini, and he got it out of the zone at least, but Boston will get it back. Jonathan Aspero throws it off to the left side. Headband now. Here comes Kastelic down the left side against the Sharks' Orlov. Orlov riding Aspero, or make that Kastelic off the play, but the Bruins grab it and send it toward the goal, and it'll be scooped up on that play by Minton to the net and covered up by Askarov. And now we get pushing and shoving after the whistle as Minton, after letting that pass puck go toward the net from the boards, headed right into the scrum. Tanner Jeannot in the middle of it as well, as you would expect. And obviously they're trying to get something going on the Boston side.
0: Yeah, some big boys out there. Kastelic, 234. Orlov did a great job on the one-on-one into the corner, and they battled all the way to the front of the net there. So good job by the San Jose defenseman there to play man up against those guys, and Jeannot in front of the net. Dickinson not giving anything either.
3: Now they're getting loud here at the Shark Tank as the faceoff comes to the right side of Yaroslav Askarov. 10:51 to go in the second period. It is a 1-0 Sharks lead. Zacha, Pasternak on the ice right now. Joining him on the left wing side tonight, Khusnudinov. Bruins win the draw again. Here comes the shot by Pasternak, a one-timer from the left circle, and that is an absolutely spectacular move by Yaroslav Askarov to get to the right side of the net and knock that puck away. Tremendous save by Askarov. Rebound to Foldy, sends it off the boards, can't get his legs moving. Shot toward the net from the left wing side there by Hampus Lindholm is turned aside again by Askarov. Bouncing puck, poked forward by San Jose. Backhanded out to center ice by Wennberg, but not far enough. Stopped at the blue line by Ferraro, and he chipped it ahead. Now it's Wennberg from the red line, banking it all the way down off the left wing boards. And that gives the Sharks at least a chance to change the D. Sam Dickinson jumps on the right side. Dickinson holds in on the right point with a backhand. Sends it in deep around the boards. On the right wing side from the Bruins' point of view, Pasternak tosses it out to the middle. And here comes Hampus Lindholm for Boston. He's to the red line, shoots it in. Dickinson back to get it. Remember, he can motor. He comes out of the zone quickly. He's to center. He throws it on the left wing side for Ostapchuk. A little too far. Winds up behind the Bruins' net. At least it's in deep. Now it takes a bounce. Here's Ryan Reeves shooting it from the high slot. But it's wide of the goal. Rebound kept in by Dickinson. He gets knocked down by a bigger Mason Lowry, but play continues. Now Desharnais tosses to the slot, blocked there by Peek. He sends a headman feed for the Sharks' former player, Mikey Acemont, but it was deflected away there. Nice job by Vinny Desharnais. Now in front of the net. Good chance for Corrali. A shot right on off a weird bounce, and a save made by Askarov. Headman pass. Reeves wants it. No icing. He's going to get it, but he's almost out of gas. Reeves in the corner, sending it back behind the goal line. Gaudette coming in with a good head of steam. Checking A.C. Mott. A.C. Mott really works hard to get that one loose for Boston. And just on sheer will, got it out to center. Knocked down there by the check from Orloff. Then he runs into Corrali with a big hip hit as they went for it. And that brings a big rise from the crowd. Coming up ice now, here come the Sharks. Delandry across the line. Nice move to the slot. Graf couldn't get his stick down as Zadorov lifted it up just a bit. And we've got a tripping penalty coming up. And it looks like that's going against the Bruins. That all started with a big hip check there by Dmitry Orloff. And it turned into a really good scoring chance by the Sharks.
0: Yeah, and let's not forget those two saves by Askarov. That play earlier, again, game-changing saves there as the Sharks were sort of under siege. He gets that seam pass to Pastrnak, and he comes across and flashes the glove. Now they get a power play a couple minutes later. That's a big save. Gives them this opportunity here.
3: Absolutely. Breaking the action. Power play coming up for the Sharks with the score. San Jose 1, Boston nothing. This is the San Jose Sharks Audio Network. 11 minutes, 19 seconds into the second period here at SAP Center. We've got another power play for the Sharks as Jonathan Aspero goes to the box. 2 minutes for tripping. Third power play coming on, brought to you by Power Business Technology. Copiers and printers for your office needs. Off the faceoff, Boston, ranked number 9 in the NHL in penalty killing, gets the draw. They clear it all the way down. As was the case yesterday, the faceoffs have been definitively in the advantage of the visitors. But here comes Macklin Celebrini, moving from right to left. Across the line, slips the pass to Eklund, moving into the zone. Has to catch it on his backhand. Turns to the right corner, went to Toffoli. Now to the point, here comes Celebrini. He scores! Macklin Celebrini goes top shelf from the left circle and beats Swayman. And the Sharks score on the power play. Orloff got that puck from the far side, gave it to Celebrini, and the Sharks lead 2-0.
0: We're talking about the entries here, and that was a great entry there by Celebrini through the dots, kind of sauced that one into Eklund. He plays that puck right up top, and a quick puck movement, Orloff over to Celebrini, and he's shooting this the whole way. Great job on the screen, layered screen. I think Eklund came across in front. Swayman didn't even see it, and a great shot by Celebrini.
3: Goal number 14 of the season for Macklin Celebrini. That is his 33rd point of the year in his 23rd game. The fans energized by that, that's for sure. Assist should go to Dmitry Orloff and to William Eklund. And again, Eklund, really good decision as he caught the puck on his backhand. Didn't even think about shooting it, just wanted to control it. And he turned clockwise and got it back to the point.
0: Great job there. It was Wenberg that crossed in front of Swayman there, provided the screen for that Celebrini shot, and he didn't even see it.
3: Tanner Toffoli is getting the second assist, not Eklund, because he was the one who touched the puck and got it back to Orloff. But again, Eklund deserves a lot of credit on that play. So Tanner Toffoli getting on the board here with an assist. Celebrini's 14th of the season from Orloff and Toffoli at 11:45. And the Sharks have a 2-0 lead over Boston. San Jose starts to move it out. Here comes Dickinson jumping up into the play. Makes the move on Janot across the blue line. Goes to the backhand as Lowry came over to check him. He fed to the corner. Ryan Reeves, nice hit on Andrew Peak. That gets a rise from the crowd as the Bruins now throwing it forward and poking it up to the Sharks' line. San Jose sends the puck back behind their own net. Stopped by Askarov. Ferraro leads it out. Here comes Delandry with speed. Down the left, across the line. Little check there by Pastrnak causes an offside. Good job by Pastrnak to just get a little piece of it and influence the play.
0: Yeah, just at the blue line there. You know, just that little play at the blue line forced him offside. Again, going back to that save by Askarov, that's such a game-changing save there when you think about it at 9:14. You know, the Sharks were kind of back on their heels there a little bit. They get the power play, and they get a big power play goal.
3: Faceoff dropped. Little collision. Tangled up there at the near side. Pastrnak and Gaudette. Bruins clear it back to the Sharks' blue line. And now it's off of the stick of Graf. Here's Pastrnak down the left, moving in, shooting the puck. Mooka Madulin getting a piece of that. And the puck is out of play. Big Mook gets in the way, and he's got that long reach, too, and makes it harder for even the top shooters to get the puck through.
0: Yeah, it matters a lot when you're a big body there back on the end. You cover a lot of space. You got to have an active stick, and he does a nice job there just deflecting that puck just enough to put it up into the netting.
3: 6:51 to go, second period. The score, the Sharks 2 and the Bruins nothing. Puck drop, Sharks control it. They feed it back behind their own net, but they're going to lose possession as the pass is a little too far for Ferraro to take. Yet, the pass to the slot knocked down by Dellandrea, and he skates out quickly for San Jose. Dumps in, left wing corner. Dellandrea looking for Graf behind the net. Graf's got it. Banks it off the board smartly. Ferraro, cross ice. There's Mukhamadulin shooting it right through traffic. Gets it on goal. And an on-his-knees save for Swayman. Play is called.
0: Nice job on the forecheck there. Dellandrea heavy on the forecheck, able to get that puck and eventually up top to Ferraro. And love the way Mukhamadulin's not even thinking, just wristing that puck towards the net. They had guys in front of the net. Swayman was able to eat that one. Good job by the defense when they're getting the puck through.
3: Well, you definitely want that attitude to be contagious among the Sharks defensemen. I hope Sam Dickinson continues to do the same thing too.
0: Yeah, he had a nice shot in the first period there, walking the line, able to create that shooting lane himself.
3: Face off left side of Jeremy Swayman. Celebrini is out there with Eklund and Smith. Back on defense, Orloff and Liljegren. And the Bruins countering with Elias Lindholm's line. He's back in after missing 10 with an injury. He's got Morgan Geeky on one wing and Alex Steves on the other. Off the faceoff, Bruins win it. Aspero behind his net with Zadorov, throws it forward. And it's back up to the Sharks' zone off a stick. Orloff back to get it, spins, tosses it ahead. Eklund at his own blue line stops it and sends it rink-wide. Nice pass. Liljegren skates through center. Gets across the line, but the extra move put a man offside. So unfortunately, they have to bring it back. And you can see what Liljegren was thinking. He wanted to move to the middle to get a chance to have an option to shoot it.
0: Yeah, it's a big stick. You talk about long reach of Mukhamadulin. Zadorov's got a pretty long reach, too. And he forced him just to make that play just before the blue line. And Celebrini had crossed in front. It was just a little bit too far in front. So important, those blue line plays, having a good stick as a defenseman.
3: Off the faceoff. Little check by Dickinson. He almost lost his man in Acemont, but almost is the key word. And that was a nice job by Dickinson to delay the opportunity. Cleared back out by the Sharks, but there's big Zadorov bouncing it forward. Ustopchuk couldn't get it, but Barkley Goodrow does. Goodrow to center. Goodrow across the line. Loses on the stick check to Aspero. On the far side of the ice, big Zadorov takes it. Moves by Reeves. Runs into an equally big man, Vinny Desharnais, who stopped him with a stick check. Now the puck deflected into the Bruins' bench and play called with 5:37 to go, second period. Tonight's game is coming to you from SAP Center at San Jose. We've got an exciting matchup, and the Sharks are ahead of the Bruins 2-0. We'll be back on the San Jose Sharks Audio Network. 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When you go to that website, you'll find all kinds of great choices and promotional opportunities. And I think that one's cool. Pick three games around the holidays and give somebody a nice opportunity to see some Sharks hockey.
0: Gotta love Sharks hockey on the holidays.
3: Right now, Macklin Celebrini has a goal, his 14th of the season. He's on the ice for the faceoff at center ice. Sharks 2, Bruins nothing. Macklin gets the puck drawn back into his own zone. Eklund back to get it, slips behind the goal line. There is Desharnais and Dickinson to start to move it out. Castle to put the hit on Desharnais, but he shrugged that one off as a long feed comes up from Dickinson up to the blue line, but San Jose just ahead of the play and offside. So they knock it down and blow the play dead with 5:20 to go in the second period. Another reset for this Celebrini line at the offensive blue line. Desharnais makes a big difference, doesn't he? With his size, and you know, he takes checks. He takes as much as he gives.
0: Yeah, he's good for the young defenseman there. He makes a nice play talking to the young guys, Dickinson. He gets a lot of that, you know, as a veteran player there, and he's playing with those guys, and he just has a calming presence back there. He's a big guy, plays defense well, eats up a lot of space.
3: He is from Quebec, from Laval, just outside Montreal, but he played college hockey at Providence, and Boston's got a guy on their roster who's not playing tonight, Michael Callahan, another defenseman. They played together there. I thought it might have been interesting to see them on the ice against each other, but Callahan on recall from Providence, not in the lineup tonight. Off the faceoff now. The score is 2-0 in favor of Sharks hockey. San Jose 2, Boston 0. Liljegren trying to poke the puck ahead, but Kuznetsov deflected it behind the San Jose net. Good hustle by Orloff to get back there, and now it's cleared out by Toffoli, but his pass for Kurashev is off the mark. Boston intercepts. 4:55 to go. Second period. Here come the Bruins on the right side. Pasternak is back out there with Kuznetsov and now Elias Lindholm. As the lines are changing around just a little bit here. Coming back now, Kuznetsov looks for Pasternak behind the goal. Pasta can't get it, and Orlov can't control it either. Elias Lindholm reverses the play. Far corner. And it's centered out in front by Boston, but the Sharks will pick it up off the near boards and backhand it out. Both teams need a change, I think, here. It's Elias Lindholm back in his own zone, dropping it off to the defenseman and heading back for the Bruins bench. 2-0 San Jose over Boston with 4:20 to go in the second. Moving in, Geeky, 16 goals this year. Dumps it back behind the San Jose net. Mason Lorai pinched in. Geeky side of the goal tried to get it. Lorai poked at it, but right at the right side of the goal. Good coverage there by Yaroslav Askarov to not allow anything to get in. And he covers up.
0: Yeah, nice job. That puck just bounced out just a little bit. He reached behind the net to sort of grab that as that puck was bouncing towards the side of the net. As the Sharks had gotten caught on a long change, this allows them to finish their change here on the Boston.
3: Seems like the Sharks' shifts have been shorter tonight than they were yesterday. They seem to have a better rhythm through four lines.
0: Yeah, they're doing a better job managing the pucks as well. They're getting in, getting it out, not as many icings, not as many times to get stuck out there as long.
3: Off the draw, Shakir Mukhamadunin, who has a goal tonight, whips it around the boards. Can the Sharks get it out? Not the first time, but Ferraro, in the middle of the ice, just chops it, and the puck comes back to the Bruins' blue line. But Boston is on it there. They turn it over. It's off the skate of Colin Graf. Couldn't quite control it on his stick. Now Ferraro steps up and intercepts the play. He couldn't control it either as AC Mott checked him off of it. Bruins get it back at their own blue line, and AC Mott gets the headman feed, but that's a good job by Mukhamadunin to get his head down, get ahead of the puck as it glanced off the stick of AC Mott. He fed it up the near boards, and it's out of the zone, but not for long. Zaka to Geeky. The shot. That's a kick save made from the right wing boards by goaltender Askarov. Headman feed for Graf, the Lincoln Mass native. Across the blue line, gets tripped up. Play continues. Baudette in front of a net. Tipped wide by Delandria. And the power play is coming up for San Jose as a couple of Bostonians getting involved. And Mario Ferraro did not like what happened just a moment ago. And he is being separated from Morgan Geeky. At 16:42 of the second period, San Jose is going to have the power play. And given what happened to Ferraro last night, I can relate.
0: Yeah, no, a little bit of mixing it up on the way back up the ice. We didn't like that.
3: Time of this penalty, 16:42. Defenseman Jonathan Aspero going into the penalty box. 2 minutes for tripping. And so the result is going to be a Sharks power play.
0: Yeah, that was just a great play at the blue line there by Graf as he got the rink-wide pass from Delandria, and he just gets across the blue line in a quick hesitation move as he jumps back to the middle. Aspero got caught too low on that, not a good gap, and he gets a stick up into the feet, so another chance for the Sharks on the power play.
3: Off the draw, Orlov had the shot, didn't take it. Exchanges with Celebrini. Goes back to Macklin. Another penalty coming up, looks like, against Boston as the Sharks shoot one toward the net from the left point, and Orlov's drive is gloved by Swayman. We have the penalty coming up to Boston. Looks like Hampus Lindholm's going to take it. Something happening in front. So Scott Hannon, for the next minute and 50 seconds, the Sharks will have a 5-on-3 power play, and this is a chance to take total control of this game. A 2-minute penalty for roughing against Hampus Lindholm. The time of this, 16:53.
0: Yeah, this is huge. This is just a great job there. Again, on the faceoff, they just won this. And what it was Eklund on the faceoff. As he won this, he got a punch in the back of the head as he was going down. And that's just a good effort. We talk about competing on the faceoffs to help win. That was a 50-50 puck that Eklund wins. And then it was just a shot by Lindholm, a cross check right on the back, and then a follow through on the back of Eklund's head.
3: So it's Hampus Lindholm for roughing at 16:53. At 16:42, Aspero went in for tripping. 5-on-3 for the Sharks. And guess what? Two defensemen in the penalty box. They've only got four to choose from. Faceoff will be dropped. The Sharks have a 5-on-3 power play. They have control of the faceoff. Celebrini and Toffoli exchanging passes. Celebrini swings to the middle. Here's Smith shooting it on goal. Save made. Swinging at it on the rebound there was Wendberg, but he couldn't get it. And it's cleared all the way down by Peek. Peek, Zadorov, and Zaka are the three Bruins on the ice. Minute and a half of 5-on-3. Here come the Sharks, leading 2-0. Smith crosses the line, whips it rink-wide near boards. Eklund has it. Walks down the boards, hands off to Celebrini. He hangs onto it, top of the left circle, then back skates, then hands to Toffoli, takes it back. Celebrini feeds on the right point to Smith. Down low, Eklund. Now to Smith. Smith on the point will crisscross with Celebrini, who takes it. He shoots it. Great save made there by Swayman. 2:20 left in the period. Minute 2 to go on the 5-on-3. Smith exchanging with Toffoli. Todd Toffoli in the corner. Had a man in front. And it's off the stick of Wenberg, and the puck is deflected up and out of action.
0: I was just about to say there's some low space out there available. And there Toffoli tries to fake that play up top, but Swayman does a great job. The goaltender is he's able to clear that puck as Wenberg was sort of parked off the backside there.
3: Little discussion. William Eklund and Tyler Toffoli exchanging pleasantries there as to what to do on this faceoff. Wenberg steps in. He's going up against Sean Corrali. And Wenberg wins the draw. Great effort. Celebrini over to Will Smith. Gathers it. Didn't control it really. Got it back to Celebrini. Now return to Smith. Celebrini and Smith playing catch with it. Celebrini drops for Smith. Returns Celebrini. Left wing shot, and it's deflected by Andrew Peek's stick. Up over the glass and out of play. I'll tell you what, Boston's been very patient in this 5-on-3 power play for San Jose.
0: Yeah, and again, they're taking away the lot of top. They know Celebrini's dangerous. They know Will Smith wants those shots. There's some openings down low if they get this puck maybe a little behind the net play here to try and pop a little.
3: Face-off win by Wenberg. Here's Celebrini walking to the middle. Shoots right on. Save made. Pad stop by Swayman. Behind the net, Eklund and Toffoli playing catch. Now Celebrini gets it. Top of the left circle. Holds on with. Back to Toffoli. He shoots. Short side save. They're made by Swayman. Toffoli back to Celebrini. Swings to the right, Smith. He shoots it up high. That's a great glove save by Swayman. A spectacular glove save off Will Smith. With 1:38 to go in the second period, it keeps the score 2-0 Sharks.
0: Again, some great puck movement. Again, the low to high. Get the Boston PK to turn their toe caps a couple times. This creates a little bit more of them losing their angles, getting some zone time there. And Will Smith gets a great shot. Big save by Swayman.
3: Sharks 2. Bruins nothing. And now it's another face-off win by Wenberg. Celebrini to Smith. Slaps it right on goal from the left circle. Save made by Swayman. Eklund to the corner. Toffoli to Celebrini. Holds it. Shoots it. Save made by Swayman. Rebound Smith near side. 8 seconds left in the first penalty. Downloaded to Toffoli in front. A chance for Wenberg. It's off his stick. And it'll be taken by Zadorov, but he can't clear. Well, we got a penalty coming up in the corner. Eklund going up there against Zadorov. And it appears that the Sharks are going to take this call at 18:45 of this second period. And so that means we'll have 9 seconds of 4-on-4. And then the Bruins will have the power play for the rest of the period as William Eklund gets that 2-minute holding penalty.
0: Yeah, you knew it. As those pucks, you know, the refs, they don't really like giving the 5-on-3s. Any close call is going to go in Boston's favor. There, Eklund just gets that loosed hand and sort of grabs and reaches just a little bit. Zadorov sort of went down. He's a big guy, went down a little easy. But again, they're going to get that call.
3: I think that's what William Eklund said to the official. He said, how's that big guy going down so easily?
0: Yeah, it's pretty hard to take down that big guy when he doesn't want to go down.
3: Well, now it's 4-on-4 for a couple of seconds. Bruins have a face-off in the offensive zone. The Sharks end. Boston has scored 2 4-on-4 goals this season, and they've allowed 2. The Sharks have not had any 4-on-4 goals all year. What's going on here? Looks like somebody needs an equipment assistance here. Why aren't they telling him to put somebody else on the ice? I think that's what they're doing now. Okay, so the Bruins having to replace one of their players. Khusnudinov will step out there. And he will be on the right wing boards against Ferraro. Lindholm, that's Elias, taking the faceoff against Delandria. Bruins win it. Geeky to Khusnudinov. First penalty about to end. Here's Geeky shooting it. Good save made very calmly by Askarov with a good screen set up in front by Zaka and a good one-on-one battle with Desharnais in front of the net.
0: Yeah, and that's a big save there through the screen. Again, the Boston knew they wanted to attack the net quickly, hopefully get something on a face-off play because they score here. They still get the power play after Boston. Lindholm comes out.
3: Face-off, stopped there by the netminder. Rebound sent wide of the net. Penalty on Boston is over. Bruins have a power play with a minute to go in the period, so the Sharks can clear it without an icing call, and they do. This penalty on Eklund will carry over into the third unless the Bruins can score in the final 50 seconds of this period, and they can. Boston skating left to right, leading the attack. Elias Lindholm took it off his skate. Pasternak loses on the check to Graf. Connor Graf, great battle win, able to backhand it out of the zone. Bruins coming back in on the left wing side. It's Geeky, checked again by Graf. Graf getting a piece of it, but kept in. Hampus Lindholm, cross ice, right point. Pasternak behind the back pass. Hampus Lindholm to Geeky, one-time shot save. Rebound, great job by Ferraro to poke it away and get it out of the zone. 20 seconds to go in the period. Bruins pressuring here, trying to get on the board. Pasternak moving in for the power play to Zaka to Hampus Lindholm. He goes over to the far side to Geeky. Back to Hampus Lindholm, shooting it. Saved by Askarov. And the rebound was there, but it was poked to the corner. The Sharks pick up, and they clear off the boards all the way down. That's going to do it for the second period. And Yaroslav Askarov is skating off the ice confidently and with more than a couple of thanks from his teammates, as Macklin Celebrini looks like he's waiting for him to give him a little bit of a tap on their way to their respective dressing rooms.
0: Yeah, great period here by the Sharks. Again, they weathered the storm when Boston gave it to him. Askarov was there to make the saves. And even when he left the rebound out there, great job by the defense. Ferraro there on that last play, clearing that puck out.
3: Well, here is another fact that's an interesting one. Macklin Celebrini scored the second goal for the Sharks today. And he is 19 years and 160 days old. 163 days, to be exact. He is the second youngest Shark to ever score a goal against the Boston Bruins. The youngest of all time, Marco Sturm, who was 19 years and 33 days. In October of 1997, it was Sturm's second career goal, and it came against a team he would later play for. So Marco still has the youngest ever to score against Bruins record by a Shark.
0: There you go. There's a good stat there against a couple of great-time Sharks.
3: We're in the second intermission. The San Jose Sharks have a 2-0 lead over the Boston Bruins. As we say, so far so good, but there's a long way left to play. And we'll be back on the Sharks Audio Network. We're underway in the third period. Sharks killing the final seconds of a William Eklund penalty that occurred at 18:45 of the second for holding. Here come the Bruins to the Sharks' blue line. Elias Lindholm loses on the stick check. Mario Ferraro right in there. And Wennberg clears all the way down.
0: Great sticks there on the entries there. Delandria had the earlier one there. Goudreau on that one. Great job with the blue line.
3: And right now, final seconds ticking off of the penalty. So it's all even for San Jose as William Eklund gets back onto the ice. And he's out there along with Macklin Celebrini and Will Smith tonight. Liljegren sends off the boards. Smith gets it to Celebrini. Just protects the puck beautifully. Puts it to the middle. Mukha Madulin pushes ahead. And here comes Eklund down the right. Makes a juke to the middle, makes the jive to the right on Zadorov, spins away from him, throws it toward the front of the net, and Mukha Madulin was there. Couldn't quite get his stick on it, but what a beautifully designed idea.
0: Yeah, just had that layer. He had Will Smith on the back door as well.
3: Dumped in now by the Sharks again to the Bruins zone. Line change coming up for Ryan Warsopsky's team as Dmitry Orlov, who wowed the crowd with that big hip check, snaps one into the offensive zone. Tricky hop off the corner, but Acemont will pick it up for Boston. 2-0 Sharks. Third period just underway here at SAP Center. Acemont tapped into the Sharks line. Orlov knocks it back the other way, and it's tipped into the offensive end by a quick San Jose stick. Graf, Delandria, Gaudette up front. Orlov back on defense with Dickinson at the moment. Dickinson steals, crosses the line, gives to Delandria on the right boards. Turns away from the check of Lorai. Backhands to Orlov on the point. Throws it in off the defense. And that was deflected just wide of Swayman. That was a pretty smart play by Orlov.
0: Yeah, Pete tried to kick that out in front of him and almost deflected that back towards Swayman there. Dangerous play.
3: There's Graf forechecking against two Bruins, just delaying the opportunity, allowing for the Sharks to get the line change going. And finally, Boston comes up with it, but Andrew Peak will backskate off to the right side and hand off to his partner, Hampus Lindholm. At least he's his partner for the moment. Lindholm coming out of the ice, Peak going off. Now the pass by Joki Harju goes on the left side. Khusnudinov twists his way across the Sharks' line with Mukha Madulin on him, thrown behind the San Jose net. Ferraro lost his footing there, but gets back up quickly. Elias Lindholm worked it free. Now Joki Harju knocked away by Toffoli, couldn't clear it out. Khusnudinov coming in. Here's Pasternak dropping it back left circle. Shot by Hampus Lindholm, and it's turned aside by Askarov. Behind the goal line in the Sharks' end, Mukha Madulin protecting the puck. Bodied up into the boards by Elias Lindholm. Work free by Wennberg. Can't quite control it, but Mukha Madulin with that long stick knocked it in a reverse play up the right boards. Now Toffoli, nice job. Deflected Pasternak's pass out of the zone. Pasta gets it back, though. Moves in one against four. He circles to the near side, stops, throws it across the rink. Could be a chance here. Moving in, Zaka into the slot. One-time shot, Pasternak, save made. Kuzma didn't have the rebound, and he couldn't get it banged home. Instead, it winds up in the corner, and what a stop by Askarov again on Pasternak.
0: Wow, again, just those seam passes. Those are high-danger scoring opportunities. That's almost an expected goal. Pasternak, not a guy you want to give that shot to. Askarov somehow comes across to make that save.
3: Right now, it's Ostapchuk coming out of the ice with Barkley Goodrow and Ryan Reeves. They dump it into Bruins territory. 2-0 San Jose with 16 minutes to play in this third period. Boston skates out right to left. On the left wing side, Steves banks it forward. Reeves has it caught in his skates, but he recovers. Lifts one in the air. Knocked forward by Barkley Goodrow. He's had a really solid game here. Really a solid season in so many respects. Couldn't get it deep this time, though. And the Bruins coming back the other way. They stop them at the Sharks' line. Here comes Goodrow up the left side. Back to the Bruins' zone. Shoots one toward the net. Knocked aside by Swayman's glove hand. He couldn't control it, but he did deflect the puck away. Boston right back to the Sharks' zone. But Celebrini's the first back checker. He eludes the hit from Geeky as he made the play up the boards. And there's a race for it. Smith up the ice. Moving in on his own. Getting the shot toward the net with a man Lowry right on him. And it was turned aside by Swayman. Smith really didn't shoot it. He more or less guided it to the net because Lowry was all over him. But that was a really good effort by Will Smith.
0: Yeah, he was there sort of even up with him. He tried to get his body in there, hopefully draw a penalty.
3: Now Smith shoots. Save made. Rebound sent to the slot by Dickinson trying to set up Smith. But unfortunately, it went off his stick. Rebound near boards. Every time the Celebrini line is on the ice, something exciting is going to happen. In the corner, off the stick of Eklund. Taken back by Peek and now by Kastelic. But Eklund, who's not as big as Kastelic, just won a battle with him. Centers in front. That was intended for Smith. Knocked away by a Bruins stick. Dickinson took the hit from Kastelic. Now it's Will Smith in the corner. Pokes it back. Dickinson whips it rink wide. DeHarnado to Delandria for a slap shot on goal from 62 feet out. That's gloved down low and covered up by Swayman. Wow, what goaltending on both sides of the rink right there. Good chances by the Sharks. It's 2-0 San Jose over Boston. Let's pause 10 seconds for station identification on the San Jose Sharks Audio Network.
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3: 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Sounds like a cool idea. A little yoga at the Shark Tank. 2-0 San Jose leading it right now. Sent into the offensive zone all the way down. And that's from behind the red line. So they're going to call an icing against the Sharks and bring it all the way back deep inside San Jose territory. 5:37 gone by in the third period. Shots on goal, 26 apiece. Great goaltending, but Yaroslav Askarov is raising to another level.
0: Yeah, a couple of those saves. Both goaltenders making good saves here, but Askarov on Pasternak now a couple times.
3: Off the faceoff, Sharks Ferraro lifts one out. Neutral zone play. Nice job there by Hampus Lindholm to poke it back, but now here comes Gaudette for the Sharks. Down the right side, across the line, dropped it back, Mukko Madurin. He gives to Ferraro. He shoots. Stick save made there. Pretty confidently by Swayman. Directs the puck into the left corner. Graf is there for the Sharks against Joki Haju. Now Gaudette reaching in with Hampus Lindholm, and Graf really muscling at it, going up against Joki Haju one-on-one. That's a great battle behind the net. And Graf is going to win that puck. My goodness. And now there's a penalty coming up. It's going to be against Boston. That's drawn by Colin Graf. What a job. Mukko Madurin over to Gaudette. Gaudette turns away from Hampus Lindholm's check. Then he runs into Lindholm, gets bodied down to the ice, and Hampus Lindholm just touching up with the puck, and penalty is called. And now the Sharks are going to take exception to the way that Hampus Lindholm blasted Gaudette down to the ice. It was Delandria that was stepping in there. A couple of other guys, but that'll get broken up. Back when Celebrini is involved, too.
0: Yeah, great job by Graf down there on the forecheck, and he drew a holding penalty as he had the puck on the position. And he was getting held, and Lindholm comes in with a cross-check as well on Delandria.
3: We got a break in the action. 2-0 Sharks, 13:36 to go in the third. Back after this on the San Jose Sharks Audio Network. 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Your child ages 3 to 10. Off the faceoff, Zadorov picks up the puck, moves out to center ice, and shoots one all the way down. Henry Jokiharju takes a two-minute penalty for holding, so the Sharks are on the power play for the sixth time. Will the sixth time be the charm? Let's see. 0 for 5 so far. Here's Celebrini through center, exchanging with Toffoli. Toffoli whips it rink wide. Wennberg grabs it left wing side, puts it through Kastelic's reach, but Ekman didn't get all of that pass. He was trying to get a little bit of a harder rim around, and the Bruins intercepted it and clear. Minute 25 to go on the Jokiharju penalty. Here's Celebrini starting from his own territory, moving out with speed, tossing it softly on the right. Here comes Eklund, moves by Aspero, throws into the corner, now turns, exchanges with Orloff on the point. Eklund down low to Celebrini to the right half boards. Eklund cross ice. There's Orloff back to Eklund in the slot. Goes over to Celebrini near side, throws it in front, trying to set up to Foley. It was knocked away by the Bruins defense. Back on the point, Orloff goes to the far side. Toffoli shoots toward the net. Save made there. Reaching for it was Wennberg, but the Bruins did a pretty good job in knocking him away from the puck there. That was Aspero who did that, and Boston cleared.
0: Yeah, nice job working the low play. I think there's a little bit more options on the low here from the power play.
3: Will Smith is on the ice. Goes over to Liljegren. He races down low into the corner. Was trying to set up Colin Graf in front. Good idea, but Boston got a stick on it. Loose puck near side. Graf at the near boards, couldn't get it. Cleared all the way down there by Zadorov, and it's on net, stopped there by Askarov. He throws it ahead to Smith. Down to 20 seconds left in the power play. Here's Will Smith moving through center ice. Across the Bruins line, stick handles almost to a free spot. Now Kurashev in the corner worked at it, but he and Smith couldn't combine, and so the Bruins pick up. Zadorov clears, and the penalty just about over as Corrali moves into the Sharks zone. Nice interception by Colin Graf to step in front of a centering pass. That's it for the Jokiharju penalty. He's back out there. And here's Colin Graf moving left to right. Sharks 2, Bruins nothing. 11:29 to go in the third at SAP Center. Graf dumped it in, headed for the bench after a strong penalty kill. But here come the Bruins skating right to left. Down the right side, Elias Lindholm moves back into the Sharks' territory. Cuts behind the San Jose net. At the near side, Andrew Peak now gets it back. Looking for Elias Lindholm in front. Knocked away. And it'll be cleared back out by Ostapchuk. That'll be icing against San Jose. So that was a good rush. Lindholm started to bring it in, and then Peak came in deep and cut behind the goal line. Kind of unusual for a guy who's more really of a defensively oriented defenseman.
0: Yeah, and again, the Sharks did a good job off the rush. They had a little bit of speed there. They keep the things to the outside. They were eventually able to pick that puck and end up getting it down. Unfortunately, Ostapchuk just couldn't quite handle that play at the red line, and he had to dump it in just a couple feet before, and they got called on icing.
3: Faceoff coming up to the right side of Yaroslav Askarov. Sharks 2, Bruins nothing. Luka Madulin, solid game tonight. Swings one around the boards. Nice battle win by Ostapchuk, but he couldn't quite clear it. Pasternak gets it back in the circle on the right side. He chopped it toward the net right away. He does not hesitate, does he?
0: No, he's got a wicked little shot there on those hesitations.
3: Put it wide. Now he throws it off to the left. Deflected by Barkley Goodrow, taking away the opportunity. Centering attempt there by Geeky, who wanted that puck. Ends up on the near side. Zaka feeds back to the right point. Jokiharju, a pass for Hampus Lindholm. Broken up by Ostapchuk. But Lindholm gets it back. Spins and shoots through a partial screen. That's kicked out by Askarov. Hampus Lindholm drops it back, middle of the ice. Zaka the drive. I don't think Askarov saw that. It ended up going wide. Rebound, another shot. Goodrow and Ostapchuk get in the way of a Jokiharju chance. Now it's a fight for the puck, taken by Elias Lindholm. Throws it back to Hampus Lindholm. Now to Pasternak, who's up high. Turns to his left, looks at Lindholm. Hampus gets it. Little drop pass for Jokiharju. Jokiharju cycling with Pasternak, who moves in against Ferraro. One hand with the stick. Pasternak centers. They score! That's Morgan Geeky getting it from Pasternak, who had one hand on the stick. A world-class play by the Bruins to get them on the board with 10:02 gone by in the third.
0: Yeah, you know it's tough to keep Pastrnak off the score sheet. And there he had a lot of time. They had a lot of high rolls. They were looking for opportunity. Yuki Haru just drops to Pastrnak. Is able to drive close to the net, sort of hang up Ferraro just for a second. And Morgan Geeky, 16 goals. That was number 17 right there, as he's able just to outmuscle Mook Madulin on the back door and able to get his stick free. No chance for Askarov.
3: Wow. And Askarov is having a remarkable game. Swayman also having a really great game for Boston in goal. Quite a duel, but right now the score is the Sharks 2 and the Bruins 1, although they're holding things back for a second to see if they wanted to review it for something.
0: No, I think so.
3: I didn't think it was anything.
0: No, Zadorov is sitting there talking to the ref every single opportunity he gets. I think he thinks he draws a penalty, I think, every time he's on the play.
3: Well, he is an imposing man. Nikita Zadorov, 6'6", 255 pounds. He uses all of that weight every chance he gets. Sharks have the puck back to action. Kastelnik, a little bump on Eklund. Poked back there by Dickinson. A set of Rainey moves into the offensive zone. Can't make the play. Good defensive maneuver there by Zadorov to poke it back. Mark Kastelnik down the right wing side for Boston.
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1: Up to the blue line. We get a whistle for an offside as Kurashev had a collision there. Breaking into the offensive zone. And so we've come to another break in the action with 7:40 to go in the third period. This broadcast is coming to you from SAP Center at San Jose. The Sharks 2, the Bruins 1. 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After this game, the Sharks will have a little time off, not much. Then we'll hit the airplane and head to Colorado. Our Wednesday pre-Thanksgiving matchup will take place at 5:30 p.m. Pacific time. Wednesday, Sharks and Avalanche for the second time this year. Down to 7:40 remaining in this one. Boston has drawn a little bit of blood. Morgan Geeky getting his 17th goal of the season. Beautifully set up by Pasternak and Joki Haru. And that is the 17th goal of the season for Morgan Geeky. It was Pasternak that told people that Geeky might be a 50-goal scorer one day. Could happen. Here's Kastelic across the line. Takes the shot. Mukko Madulin takes that one. I think it went off the stick and to the face. He's grabbing out of his mouth a little bit. Gord Dwyer, the referee, coming over to check him out. Mukko Madulin maybe on his way back to the Sharks bench here. Nope, he wants to stay on the ice, although he is grabbing out of his mouth a little bit.
2: And I think the refs tell him. Surprised he blew the whistle that quick. I understand he took it to the face. You don't often see the ref blow the whistle that quickly unless the guy go down. But dangerous play as that comes up just as you stick on puck. Defenseman told it all the time, but sometimes that ramps it up. I lost a tooth that way early in my career. Split my tooth right in half.
1: I remember one that hit Tony Granato in the jaw and broke it in three places.
2: That's tough. You're going to get one up in the face if you play hockey long enough.
1: My memory of it, if it's correct, and it could be wrong, is that Al MacInnis shot the puck, which shouldn't be a surprise. And it went off of Doug Bodger's stick and bounced up into Granato's jaw. That's my memory of it, but I don't know if I have that right.
3: It's a pretty heavy shot.
1: It might have been the other way. It might have been a shot by Bodger that hit MacInnis's stick. It was one or the other. I can't remember. I'll have to call one of those guys and ask him. I always remember that Daryl Sutter told us that Tony was lucky after that. And then he spent the entire flight back from St. Louis on the plane with him.
2: It's probably an Al MacInnis shot then.
1: That's what I think it was. Here's Lindholm walking into the zone, throwing it toward the slot. Bruins trying to push to tie this game. It's 2-1 Sharks, but Boston is pushing hard. 6:44 remaining in the game. You don't want this to happen. Sharks could use some insurance, but here's Pasternak winding up and blasting a shot from the high slot, and it's wide of a net. Lindholm to Joki Haru. Now to Pasternak. He keeps the puck in play smoothly. His pass goes off the stick of Zacha and ricochets back to center, though. And the Sharks need to change quickly. They will. Pasternak slips by a check. Moving in. Shooting it. Glove save. Made by Askarov off Pasternak at 13:41 to the third.
2: Oh, they got to keep an eye on Pasternak. He's getting a lot of zone time. He's wheeling around, and he wants the puck the whole time. He was motioning that play onto the short side as that puck came out. He built a lot of speed through the neutral zone, and there he makes a pretty deft play in the entry and gets that puck, all of it, up top. Askarov there was flashing the glove.
1: You know, it's kind of one of those stories that if Askarov were a left-handed catching goaltender, that shot might have been in the net.
2: Yeah, that's not an easy blocker save to make.
1: He got it with the glove. Sharks have got to settle down. They're leading 2-1. They would love to make it 3-1, but here's Barkley Goodrow taking the puck away from Lorai. Moves down the left wing side. He's got a man breaking in an Eklund, but he shoots it. It's a save made, and the rebound perfectly controlled away from Eklund there by Swayman. Zacho Stopchuk in the right corner fighting Lorai for the puck. Digs it free to Barkley Goodrow. Goodrow works it loose. Reverses the puck behind the goal line. Stopchuk is skating for it. He will backhand it into the corner. Eklund trying to grab it. Good job there by the Bruins as Zadorov outmuscles Eklund and lifts

0: It clear, and Dickinson is back to get it for San Jose. Dickinson feeds it off the left boards to Goodrow. Knocked it forward. Eklund's poking at it to make sure it's across the Bruins line, and the Sharks make the line change with 5.5 remaining in the third. The score is 2-1 Sharks. Over inside the Bruins offensive zone, Dickinson is back to get it. Sent along the near boards, Gaudette. Out of Braintree, Massachusetts, feeds it in the direction of Lincoln, Massachusetts, is Colin Graf, but they miss each other. It goes all the way down for icing.
1: Yeah, Gaudette, he had that play at the blue line, and it just bounced over, and that tried to feed that to the far side to get Graf's as he was breaking. And there on the second hit, he rifled that just a little too hard and took the icing.
0: Face off to the right side of Askarov. Puck dropped. Bruins have it. Hampus Lindholm keeps it in. Pasternak with the shot. Oh, man, that was close. And Askarov took a swing at it. It ended up just going wide. He was just inside the blue line barely, and you think the focus was just keeping the puck in the zone. He gets a shot to the net. What a player. Cleared back out by the Sharks. Nice job by DeLandry to sweep it out to center. Dumped back in by Boston. 4:34 to go in the third. Geeky sends it around the boards. Joki Harju sends it across the ice to the left point. Hampus Lindholm kept it away from Graf. Gives to Pasternak. Sends it to the middle of the ice. Overskated by Joki Harju. Taken back by Geeky. Loses on the check to Desharnais, but the Bruins recover. Joki Harju shoots. Great save by Askarov. Off comes his goalie mask in the confrontation in front with Pavel Zacha and Macklin Celebrini. And so we have a stoppage of play. And a break in the action with 4:13 to go in the third. This broadcast, and an intense one, is coming to you from SAP Center at San Jose. The score, the Sharks 2 and the Bruins 1 on the San Jose Sharks Audio Network. It's Thanksgiving week, so remember to tune in to San Jose Sharks hockey with a couple of holiday-related games. We're on the air at 5:30 p.m. on Wednesday, live from Denver, Colorado, as the Sharks open up the Thanksgiving festivities the day before the holiday with a big game against the Colorado Avalanche. It's always a fascinating game, and of course, Scott Hannon, you've got ties to both cities there. Pretty good game the first time out. The Sharks beat the Avalanche in game one.
1: Yeah, again, it was a great game, but you know, it's going to be a tough battle there, obviously up in altitude right before Thanksgiving Day.
0: Right here, 2-1 Sharks. San Jose wanting to win this one in regulation. They got 4:09 to go. They're up 2-1. Boston throwing it around the board. Jeannot trying the shot, blocked by DeLandria. Now Barkley Goodrow, far side of the ice, tried to check his man off the puck, couldn't do it. That's Zadorov, who shoots toward the net, save made, it's loose in front. Shot by Jeannot, and a save by Askarov. Tanner Jeannot thought he had his man beat. He was just outside the goalie crease and snapped that rebound that fell down in front, but Askarov grabbing it and hanging on.
1: Great shot by Askarov on the point shot. He was able to find that, kicks that rebound, but there he just stays solid in front. Defense trying to get underneath sticks. There's a couple whacks at it, and he's able to get it and eventually get the cover.
0: Askarov lost his goalie helmet a few moments ago. Got it back on after the Gump Worsley imitation. Made that great save. Jeannot just taking a whack at it. Those are the ones that often go in.
1: Yeah, it's dangerous all the time. Those rebounds left there. D have to be coming down, scrambling to get underneath sticks.
0: Well, right now, Elias Lindholm's getting thrown out of the faceoff circle, so Marat Khusnutdinov will step in. Going up against DeLandria, right side of Askarov. It's an important D-zone faceoff. Sharks have improved on the faceoffs. They're up to 48% right now.
1: Yeah, they've done a great job, and a lot of them, you talk about the 50-50 battles, they're stepping in, winning a lot of these.
0: There's a faceoff win for the Sharks there as Ostapchuk gets it back, and it's lifted out by Liljegren. So now we've got Graf, DeLandria, and Ostapchuk on the ice right now. Dumped in by Boston. Ostapchuk sends near boards. Liljegren tries to make the play, can't do it. Ostapchuk does, puts it up the boards, not out. Acemont capes it in, but from the left point, he shot it wide. Held in by Boston. They're putting all the pressure on San Jose. 3:29 to go in the third. Sharks up 2-1. Lifted out by Dellandrea. Here's Colin Graf. Moving up to the Boston blue line. He knows the check is coming from Peak, so he shoots one in and heads back for the Sharks bench on the quick change. Back on the ice, Eklund, Celebrini, Smith. Back on defense, it's Desharnais and Ferraro. Here's Desharnais lifting one from his own blue line into the Boston zone. Tipped by Celebrini to the middle of the ice, but getting back there, Zacha loses on the check to Celebrini, but he recovers. Great job by Zacha to grab that puck and throw it forward to Pasternak. Poster across the line, spinning, giving it back to Zacha, left side of the Sharks' goal. Couldn't make the play to the net, so he dropped it off to Pasternak, and he feeds behind the goal line. But Celebrini is there to defend. Macklin backhands it up the middle and gets it out of the zone with 2:40 to play in the third. Boston, though, with puck possession. That is a concern with a one-goal lead in the third period. What will the Bruins do? They get it from center and shoot one in. Ferraro lifts it clear, and it's back to the Bruins' blue line. Boston on it. Hampus Lindholm to Geekie. Drops it back. Joki Haru. Bothered there by Dellandrea, who's just on. Dellandrea forced Joki Haru back into his own zone, and the clock continues to tick. 2:15 to play. Third period. Sharks leading 2-1. Boston at center ice. Shoots one in, and it's icing just behind the red line. That is a break for San Jose.
1: Yeah.
0: They're going to get an offensive zone faceoff. The Bruins aren't going to be able to pull their goaltender either, and this could be a huge, huge moment in this game if the Sharks can win this draw and get a shot toward the net.
1: Yeah, nice job by the forwards in the neutral zone, able to keep that puck across on the other side of the red line. If any Desharnais to beat this out, this is a big faceoff win just right here. Dellandrea, if he can win this, get a little bit of offensive zone time, kill a little bit more of this clock.
0: Well, Dellandrea goes up against Minchin on this draw, and Dellandrea wins it cleanly. Liljegren on the point. Just sends in deep back behind the net to Wennberg. Wennberg holds the puck, turns to his right, slips away from Hampus Lindholm, turns to his left, now turns the puck to his right. There's Dellandrea along the boards, killing time. Dellandrea drops it off, cycling it to Barkley Goodrow. He turns to his right, throws it all the way around, and Liljegren keeps it in and reverses it behind the net. He got thrown into the boards there by a hit from Chenault, and the puck came up in the air after that and out of play.
1: Again, great job. Again, face-off wins. Why are they so important at every moment in the game there? Dellandrea wins that. They shoot off another 20 seconds on that clock. They get another deep in-zone face-off. Boston does not get to pull their goalie. Every second counts at the end here, and these face-offs are huge.
0: On the ice right now for the Sharks, Eklund, Wennberg, no, make that Eklund, Celebrini, and Graf, no Will Smith. On defense, Ferraro and Desharnais. Off the draw. Nice face-off win for Celebrini. Desharnais slips it to Celebrini on the right boards. Throws behind the net. There's Graf fighting for it. Poked at it as he's body checked by Peak. Peak ends up with the puck. Turns away from Graf. And the Bruins have control. Graf forced him behind the net. Now Zadorov gets the pass on the left and moves it up the left wing side. Out to center ice. He will circle back as he's got nowhere to go. He cuts behind his own net. Looks like Swayman wants to get off, and Zadorov is motioning for him to get back to the Bruins bench. Minute 18 seconds to go. Sharks 2, Bruins 1. Empty net. Celebrini. Eklund. Stick handles. Shoots. Hit the goalpost. Rebound. Graf. Score! Empty net goal for Colin Graf. Right after William Eklund missed the empty net. Graf, the kid from Lincoln, Massachusetts, drops it into the back of the goal and puts the Sharks in front 3-1 over Boston.
1: Wow, the young kids just had a great game on the penalty kill here tonight, pulling Boston a big part of that penalty kill. He drew the penalty there in the third period, and there just jumping in on the loose puck as Eklund just misses the net. He's able to jump on that loose puck, put it in an empty net. It's a huge goal here for the Sharks.
0: Oh boy, that is a gigantic one for Colin Graf, his third of the season at 18:53 of the third. Empty netter. The faceoff will be dropped at center ice. William Eklund gets the primary assist. Eklund Celebrini gets his second point of the night. Swayman's back in goal. Sharks 3 and the Bruins 1. Inside the Boston zone, Hampus Lindholm and Barkley Goodrow pushing and shoving, knocking each other away from the puck. Final 43 seconds of the game. The Bruins are going to work all the way to the end. Don't you worry about that. As behind the goal line now. It's grabbed by the Sharks and poked out to center ice. We're down to the final 30 seconds of this game. Wennberg thought about getting off, but he has to stay on. Here comes Kastelbeck moving in. Loses on the check to Desharnais. Another solid game for him. Here's Mint inside of the net to Kastelbeck. Checked by Desharnais. Behind the San Jose goal, Minton throws it back. Joki Haru on the point. Ridden to the boards there by Kurashev, but he's got a stick free. A little play by Minton. Stick handles with a man on him. Sends it across. 7 seconds left. The shot from the left side. Hampus Lindholm block. Cleared out by the Sharks. And San Jose is going to win this game. But a little bit of a brouhaha at the end of the game as Kastelbeck was put into a headlock by Mario Ferraro when his helmet went flying. Big scrum right in front of Yaroslav Askarov. But the horn has sounded. The game is over. And the San Jose Sharks have won their second straight game against Boston, dating back to last year, after going winless in the previous 14.
1: Yeah, and a great job there right till the end. Ferraro in the mix. You know, they knew they had to push back a lot against Boston, and they did right from the puck drop on the forecheck. They matched them physically. They did a great job on the penalty kill. They got some crucial goaltending when they needed it, and they got some timely goals. Again, just a great effort. Great start to finish here by the Sharks.
0: Ryan Reeves putting a big bear hug on Yaroslav Askarov. Askarov was absolutely spectacular tonight, but he had to be. I've counted at least four big saves on David Pastrnak and another one on Tanner Jeannot very late in the third period that were definitely difference makers on the Bruins side, and Askarov was the difference maker for the Sharks.
1: Yeah, elite goaltending tonight. Again, those plays where you're getting seam passes, it's crossing the midpoint. You know, the save percentage drops dramatically in the NHL when they're able to get that. He made a number of remarkable saves, a number on Pastrnak. And again, that's what you need as a goaltender. You knew to come up, especially on a back-to-back, you might give up some opportunities. And he was lights out right from start to finish.
0: Everybody's happy in Teal tonight, including the great fan base that's in attendance this evening. A sellout crowd of 17,435 fans witnessing the San Jose Sharks winning over Boston by the score of 3-1. Shots on goal in the third, 9-8 in favor of the Bruins. Totals for the game, Boston 34 and the Sharks 31. That just accentuates yet another statistic that points to an outstanding goaltending performance by Yaroslav Askarov. The San Jose Sharks get back on the winning track after losing yesterday to Ottawa. Their record is now 11-9-3 for 25 points. Only 1 point behind the Bruins in the overall standings. Boston 1-2 on this road trip, falling back to 13-11. They beat the LA Kings in overtime on Friday in LA, but they have lost in regulation to both Anaheim and San Jose as they move on this trip. Once again, the final score, the Sharks 3 and the Bruins 1. We'll return in a moment on the San Jose Sharks Audio Network.
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0: What a fantastic result tonight at SAP Center in San Jose in front of a sellout crowd of 17,435 fans. The final score, the San Jose Sharks 3 and the Boston Bruins 1. San Jose had gone winless in 14 straight games against the Bruins before beating the Beantowners 3-1 on March 22nd of this year at SAP Center. That was the end of last season. But now they've got a two-game winning streak against the Bruins and two games that are resulting the same score. Final score tonight, 3-1, and Scott Hannon, you can't underestimate the emotional value that this game brings because it was a heavy game, it was a hard game, and it was the kind of game that the Sharks really wanted to play last night against Ottawa, and had they done that, they might have won them both.
1: Yeah, and again, especially on the second leg of a back-to-back, you got to come out and be ready right from puck drop against a big Boston team. And I thought they matched them physically. They matched them on the forecheck. They weathered the storm when Boston was able to apply some pressure. They got timely goaltending, some timely goals, and, you know, again, came out with the win. And that's a big effort for the Sharks here tonight.
0: And let's not forget about the fact that the last three wins before tonight were in either overtime or shootout. Getting a regulation win is also a big morale boost, too.
1: Yeah, 100%. Again, being able to lock it down at the end there. They gave up that one goal. Pasternak wasn't going to be held off the score sheet forever. And again, they weathered it. They got there. They got the puck in deep. They created a couple in-zone faceoffs there with 2 minutes left to kill a lot of the clock. And there, really, Boston really had nothing going after that. They didn't, you know, and they ended up getting that empty netter. Colin Graf jumping on that play, and that's just a great effort there.
0: Well, if you're heading around Boston and you get on Route 2 and you drive out away from the city of Boston, you end up in Lincoln, Massachusetts, and that's where Colin Graf grew up, certainly following the sport of hockey his entire life, dreaming for a great moment like he had tonight, finishing off the game with an empty netter against the Boston Bruins. Right now, Colin Graf is our guest to talk about tonight's game with Scott Hannon.
1: Hey, Colin. Hey, growing up in the Boston area, this must feel good for you. A bunch of family watching from home?
3: Yeah, I bet. I think a lot of family watching. I don't think they're home. They're actually visiting my brother right now out in Iowa, but I'm sure they're watching, so it's fun.
1: Nice. You'll have some bragging rights there. So, again, you know, you guys, right from puck drop, you brought the effort there. You matched them physically on the forecheck. Take us through your thoughts on the game.
3: Yeah. You're spot on there. I think the most impressive part for us was not just being passive in the third period and continuing to take it to them. You know, the past couple games, I think we've had leads going into the third and we've given them away, and that's not what we want to do. We wanted to keep the puck, and if we keep the puck, they can't score. So that was our goal.
1: Yeah, and you know, and obviously holding the PK, you guys were 3-for-3 on the penalty kill against a really top-notch power play there. And Askarov's goaltending tonight, a couple just elite-level saves, especially on Pasternak himself on that scene play. How important is that? How much does that just give a boost to the room, seeing saves like that?
3: Yeah, it's huge. It's you know, I've seen it for, this is my second year with him now, whether it was at the CUDA last year and then with the Sharks last year and the Sharks this year, and he's unbelievable. He just gives us so much confidence, especially on the PK when we know that anything from far out he's got. So it's good.
1: Yeah, and you know, looking out to, you know, you guys got Colorado, a day off probably tomorrow, and then you got Colorado here right before Thanksgiving. You know, what are some of the things in the game tonight to going into Colorado that you can bring?
3: You know, they obviously have some really high-end guys. I think, you know, sort of the way we tried to play Pasternak tonight, obviously they got that one, but good players are always going to make good plays. But I think for us, it's just knowing who we're on the ice against, whether it's McCarr, McKinnon, stuff like that. Just making them go 200 feet, making it hard on them. Don't give them any easy chances or turnovers through the neutral zone to get them going.
1: Well, nice. Hey, great effort on picking up that empty net goal, jumping on that play. Enjoy the win in there with the boys.
3: Yep, thank you. Have a good one.
1: Well, that was Colin Graf, Boston area kid. Big win here tonight for the San Jose Sharks. 3-1. Huge game by Askarov. And you're listening on the Sharks Audio Network.
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0: It's time for the Sharks instant replay of a very, very well-played 3-1 victory over the Boston Bruins in front of a sellout crowd of 17,435 fans at SAP Center at San Jose. Here's how it happened. From the very opening faceoff, the Sharks wanted to be aggressive. They got involved. They were on their toes. They threw their weight around. They made plays. Their sticks were in the right place, and they were motivated. And you could tell that Boston was going to push back all the way for the entire 60 minutes, as they are wont to do, but San Jose would take advantage of a very good play by Barkley Goodrow and Mario Ferraro to get the puck over to Shakir Mukhamadulin to get them on the board. Goodrow went back to Ferraro. Now Mukhamadulin shoots. He scores! Tremendous pressure by the Sharks on the forecheck, and Shakir Mukhamadulin getting the puck on his stick and ramming it home, and the San Jose Sharks have the 1-0 lead against the Boston Bruins. Shakir Mukhamadulin getting his first goal of the season and the third goal of his NHL career. Great job by Ferraro and Goodrow. Mostly Goodrow's forecheck, but Ferraro was involved too. Slipped the pass over to Mooka Madulin, and Shaq scored his first of the year. The other two guys got the assists. At 15:53 of the first period, it was the first goal scored by a Sharks defenseman this season that was assisted by another defenseman. So the D-men starting to get involved offensively. But again, kudos to Ferraro. Heroic effort last night, coming back in the game, getting an assist there. And now he gets another one on a really nice play with Goodrow.
1: Yeah, heart and soul guy, really a leader on this team. And there he makes a great pass. You just can't, his commitment every time on the ice.
0: It was really great. And Mario Ferraro was joined by Barkley Goodrow on that, who also exemplifies commitment. Great wrist shot by Mooka Madulin for his first of the year. 1-0 Sharks at the end of one. Well, you knew that David Pastrnak was going to get involved in this game, and so would Morgan Geekie, but you did not know exactly how the Sharks would react to that. How would they handle the pressure? How would Yaroslav Askarov deal with it? Well, it came early in the second period, midway through the game, in fact, when Askarov answered the bell. Bruins win the draw again. Here comes the shot by Pastrnak, a one-timer from the left circle, and that is an absolutely spectacular move by Yaroslav Askarov to get to the right side of the net and knock that puck away. That came with 10.5. Save by Askarov. 10.5 remaining in the third period when that shot was taken, and I think that might have been the turning point of the game.
1: Yeah, definitely. It was incredible. What an amazing game from him tonight.
0: So, the score was still 1-0 Sharks at that point, and then Macklin Celebrini got on the power play and finished it off. But here comes Macklin Celebrini, moving from right to left. Across the line, slips the pass to Eklund, moving into the zone. Has to catch it on his backhand. Turns to the right corner, went to Toffoli. Now to the point, here comes Celebrini. He scores! Macklin Celebrini goes top shelf from the left circle and beats Swayman. And the Sharks score on the power play. Orlov got that puck from the far side, gave it to Celebrini, and the Sharks lead 2-0. What a goal by Celebrini, his 14th of the year. Orlov and Tyler Toffoli assisted on the play. And Macklin with that wrist shot, that was very hard to beat Swayman today, and that was a rocket.
1: Yeah, it was a rocket, and it was a great screen. Wenberg just goes across in front of Swayman, just draws the eyes for a second there on a laser shot by Celebrini.
0: And so, 2-0 San Jose, just about a little more than halfway through the game. That was a power play goal. The Sharks would be 1-for-6 on the man advantage tonight. Jeremy Swayman is certainly an outstanding goaltender, and since the month of November, he and Yaroslav Askarov have been among the NHL's leaders in save percentage and in goals against average. And Swayman made some pretty darn good saves tonight, including this one on Will Smith with about a minute and a half to go in the second frame. Toffoli back to Celebrini. Swings to the right, Smith. He shoots it up high. That's a great glove save by Swayman. A spectacular glove save off Will Smith with 1:38 to go in the second period. It keeps the score 2-0 Sharks. What a great save by Swayman. He was solid tonight. At that point, it was 2-0 San Jose, and Swayman was doing everything he could to keep the Bruins in the game. In the third period, it was Pastrnak against Askarov again. Pasta gets it back, though. Moves in 1-on-4. He circles to the near side, stops, throws it across the rink. Could be a chance here. Moving in, Saka into the slot. One-time shot, Pastrnak, save made. Kuzma didn't have the rebound, and he couldn't get it banged home. Instead, it winds up in the corner, and what a stop by Askarov again on Pastrnak. Just good positioning, solid athleticism, and Pastrnak foiled by Yaroslav Askarov to keep the score 2-0 Sharks. It would be a matter of time with all of the pressure from this top Bruins line. They were going to get one, and it was Pastrnak with a nifty move behind the net with one hand on the stick that got it in front to Morgan Geekie to get the Bruins on the board. Joki Haru cycling with Pastrnak, who moves in against Ferraro. One hand on the stick. Pastrnak centers. They score! That's Morgan Geekie getting it from Pastrnak, who had one hand on the stick. A world-class play by the Bruins to get them on the board with 10:02 gone by in the third. That really was a great play by Pastrnak and a nice finish by Geekie, who had people draped all over him. Geekie now has 17 goals this season. Pastrnak and Joki Haru were the assisters on that play. 10:02 into the third period. All of a sudden, it was 2-1, and you just hoped that the cracks of disbelief wouldn't start creeping into the Sharks' dressing room. Fortunately, that did not happen.
1: Yeah, and they haven't played like that, you know, in this streak. And Pastrnak was dangerous all night, 6 shots towards the net. You weren't going to hold him off forever. He makes a great player, great play like elite players do, and he finds Geekie backdoor.
0: So it was 2-1 with half of the third period left, and it would be Pasta against Askarov once again with about 6 minutes to go. Pasternak slips by a check, moving in, shooting it, glove save made by Askarov off Pasternak at 13:41 the third. That sounded simple, but boy, it was a great stop by Askarov. Nifty move by Pasternak to get himself open. He has a knack for doing that. And once again, as time was winding down, the Bruins kept the pressure on, and it wasn't like the Sharks were playing passively. I mean, the Bruins were pushing as hard as they could.
1: Yeah, again, face-off circle. They won some big face-offs. The Sharks really pushed back on that towards the second half, but Boston wasn't going to give you this game, and they were coming at you, and they were mortaring, but the Sharks did a great job.
0: With the score 2-1 San Jose and only one goal separating the two teams, weird things tend to happen sometimes when that score is evident. And we had a weird moment late in the third period with 3:54 left on a strange bouncer, but a Tanner Janot chance was kept out by Askarov. Boston throwing it around the board. Janot trying the shot, blocked by Dellandrea. Now Barkley Goodrow, far side of the ice, tried to check his man off the puck, couldn't do it. That's Zadorov, who shoots toward the net, save made, it's loose in front, shot by Janot, and a save by Askarov. Tanner Janot thought he had his man beat. He was just outside the goalie crease and snapped that rebound that fell down in front, but Askarov grabbing it and hanging on. It came down to the final minute and a half, and there went Swayman to the bench for the extra attacker. The Sharks, hoping to win this game in regulation, were really looking forward for a chance at the empty net, but they also bore down defensively as the Bruins pushed as hard as they could. As it turned out, William Eklund would get an opportunity to end a seven-game goalless drought, but he ended up missing the net, might have glanced off the outside of the post and went wide. But Colin Graf, who grew up in nearby Lincoln, Massachusetts, scored one against his hometown team into the empty net to finish it off. Graf forced him behind the net. Now Zadorov gets the pass on the left and moves it up the left wing side out to center ice. He will circle back as he's got nowhere to go. He cuts behind his own net. Looks like Swayman wants to get off, and Zadorov is motioning for him to get back to the Bruins bench. Minute 18 seconds to go. Sharks 2, Bruins 1. Empty net. Celebrini. Eklund. Stick handles. Shoots. Hit the goalpost. Rebound. Graf. Score! Empty net goal for Colin Graf. Right after William Eklund missed the empty net, Colin Graf, the kid from Lincoln, Massachusetts, drops it into the back of the goal and puts the Sharks in front 3-1 over Boston. What a way for the crowd to celebrate at SAP Center at San Jose. Final score, Sharks 3, Bruins 1. Final shots on goal, 35 for the Bruins and 31 for the San Jose Sharks. And that is a really great finish for the Sharks in regulation against the Beantowners. San Jose's record now ups in the standings. They now are 11-9-3 for 25 points, and the Bruins fall back in the standings to 13-11. Boston with 26 points on the year in what has been a very topsy-turvy standing season with all kinds of teams in the thick of the race in both conferences.
1: Yeah, again, it's probably not going to change much towards the end of the year, is it? It's always a drawn-out battle. A few will fall off towards the bottom, but it always seems like there's a lot of teams vying for those wild card spots, and we'll see where it stands at the end.
0: Well, San Jose right now technically in ninth place as we speak in the Western Conference, even for the second wild card spot with Utah, who has 25 points, but they win the tiebreaker. The Sharks are 1 point behind Los Angeles, and when it comes to the Vegas Golden Knights, they're only 2 points behind. So this is what you want from the team as you head to U.S. Thanksgiving, to be right in the thick of the race, gaining confidence and gaining experience.
1: Yeah, exciting hockey. And, you know, you talked about it, you know, in the last few years, maybe some plays happen, they sit back on their heels a little too much, but you like how they're really was able to close out that game against a really good Boston team. They kept things on the outside. They had saves when they needed to. They got those late two faceoffs deep in the zone, able to kill a little bit more time, and then getting that empty netter. And it's just a great effort through all 60.
0: Final score, the Sharks 3 and the Bruins 1. That's it for our Sharks Instant Replay. This has been a presentation of the San Jose Sharks Audio Network.
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0: Before tonight against the Boston Bruins, the previous three wins the Sharks had were either in overtime or a shootout. And so it's maybe a bit of a relief, but also a matter of pride that the Sharks were able to defeat the Boston Bruins 3-1 in regulation. San Jose is 3-3 in their last six games, and they ended up getting outscored 15-12 in those contests, not including the shootout victory that they got against the Kings. But winning in regulation is an important factor if you're going to stay in the playoff hunt. And right now, the Sharks, at this moment as we speak, are in the ninth position in the Western Conference, right there even with the Utah Mammoth in a battle for a wild card spot, and also even in the points with the Edmonton Oilers, who happen to have guys named McDavid and Draisaitl on their team. There's a long way to go, but it's a good feeling right now for the Sharks as they continue to have success as they picked up their 11th win of the season. Right now it's time for our three stars of the game. Here's Scott Hannon.
1: Well, the third star tonight from the San Jose Sharks, Shakir Mukhmudulin. He had a big goal to lead off the game. He had four block shots, and I just like the development of this young kid. He's coming in there, eating a lot of space. He's had, playing well in the defensive zone, moving the puck. Great game for him tonight. The second star from the Boston Bruins, David Pastrnak. He was dangerous all night. Askarov had to make a couple brilliant saves on him. He had one assist, six shots towards the net. But the number one star here tonight, Yaroslav Askarov, 34 saves, only allowed one goal on a backdoor pretty much tap-in by Geeky. He had made a couple of elite saves tonight, really stood tall for the Sharks. It gives them a lot of confidence back there. A couple of honorable mentions, Colin Graf, I think he's playing great penalty kill, holding a team like Boston, who's fourth in the league on the power play, and he's a big part of that penalty kill, and he picks up that empty net goal. So just a great overall win here for the Sharks.
0: We would like to thank everybody for tuning into our broadcast tonight, and we always remind you at this time that whenever the Sharks are on the ice, we're right here providing live play-by-play coverage for you wherever you may be in the world. 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So many great places to find San Jose Sharks action all season long. Our statistician for tonight's game was Herman Solomon. The onsite engineer for our broadcast tonight is Ryan Carlson. And our studio engineer at Network Central is Brian Welsh. For Scott Hannon, I'm Dan Rusinowski, reminding you of the final score in tonight's game. The San Jose Sharks 3 and the Boston Bruins 1. 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
1: We're in the spotlight with Ryan Reeves, a 19-year professional, 16 years in the National Hockey League, and a big part of what the San Jose Sharks are trying to do on the ice. First of all, welcome. We want to get our fans to get to know you. And I wanted to start off by just talking about the incredible family you're from. Because it's not just you. It's not just your dad who played in the Canadian Football League. It goes all the way back to your great, great, great, maybe great grandfather.
2: Might be one more. I'm not sure. Yeah, I'm not sure how many greats there are, but there might be one more in there.
1: Tell us about who Bass Reeves was.
2: Bass Reeves was the first black sheriff west of the Mississippi, known for hunting criminals down by himself, known for hunting his own son down.
1: Wow.
2: Yeah, a bad man, apparently. So, found that out a couple years ago. Pretty cool.
1: But he was a lawman, and your dad turned into a lawman too, didn't he?
2: My dad started, so he was in college playing football, and he wanted to be part of, I think, the police force down in Arizona. And the police chief told him when he got invited to Green Bay's training camp, you better go take that opportunity. So he went, ended up making the NFL for 2 years, came and played in the CFL for five, went back to the NFL for two or three, and then he was a sheriff in Winnipeg for 10, 15, 20 years maybe.
1: Now, he went to Northern Arizona University, as I remember. They had a hockey program at one time. I don't even know if he got exposed to the sport back then.
2: No, he can't skate. He is Bambi on ice. It's ugly. You ask him, I'm sure you'll meet him at some point. You'll ask him, and he's the best skater in the world, but he is not.
1: But he is certainly a great football player. And you actually played the sport of football, too, when you were a young age. When did you decide that you had to make the change?
2: When I got drafted to junior, I actually was in a tournament for players that were going to get drafted. I tore my PCL shaking hands somehow. I don't know how it happened. That was at the very beginning of hockey, very end of hockey, very beginning of football season. Got drafted into junior by the Wee Kings, and McCrimmon told me that I had to make a decision, and I wasn't willing to sit out two sports for a whole year, so that was kind of a decision made for me.
1: Your dad was playing for the Winnipeg Blue Bombers at the time you were born. You're born in Winnipeg, played in Brandon. These are real outposts from somebody from California or from back on the East Coast. They always talked about the Brandon trip as being that long, long trip for a lot of Western Hockey League teams. But give us just a sense of what it's like to grow up in these communities.
2: It is icy cold, first of all. That's the first thing I always got to say, is freezing in the winters. But hockey is just kind of a lifestyle there because it's so cold over the winters, and winters last a decent amount of time. There are outdoor rinks everywhere. So when it's not minus 40 degrees out, you throw a balaclava on, you get in the car, you get dropped off at the outdoor rink and meet buddies there, and you're outside for an hour, you're inside having some hot chocolate for 30 minutes, you're back out, you're there all day, and that's just kind of what you do in the winters. Summers are beautiful there. As long as they get the mosquitoes early enough. If they don't get the mosquitoes, they don't fog them away, it's a wrap.
1: Well, they always say the greatest hockey book for a scout would be you should see it in the summer.
2: Yeah, well, just make sure the mosquitoes are gone.
1: Ryan, when did you start playing hockey? Before you ever got to Brandon, before you ever really put your arms around the fact you were going to be a professional athlete, where did you start playing and how did it begin?
2: Just like every other kid in Winnipeg, every kid plays hockey at some point, and I started playing when I was five, and hockey and football were kind of my sports. It was hockey in the winter, football all summer. Probably played a little bit more football just because my dad was around, and so we were always running drills in the backyard or in the street, throwing the ball around. So maybe I was a little more focused on football when I was younger, and then it kind of evened out as I grew older.
1: What position did you play in football?
2: Running back.
1: Just like your dad?
2: Yeah, a little bit of everything, but mostly running back.
1: What about your brother? He's playing in the CFL now.
2: He just retired last year, but he was defensive end, special teams, a little bit of everything, utility guy.
1: Played in Saskatchewan and Edmonton, I think?
2: Saskatchewan, Edmonton, yeah.
1: Wow. What's it like having a brother who's a professional football player?
2: It's cool. Like, we get to talk about our seasons together. You know, his season is the opposite of mine usually. I get to watch his when I'm on the road, and then unfortunately I can't go see a lot of his games. But it's fun. An athletic family, that's there's always competition. You know, growing up, our house was just a war zone all the time. The games we would play, it was nothing but competition. So I think that brought the best out of in us, that little bit of competition every day.
1: You have two sisters, and your mom also, were they athletes?
2: My one sister did track and field. I wouldn't say my mom's an athlete, but I will shout out my mom because she's a lovely lady and did a lot for my career, especially when I was younger. My other sister, kind of met her later in my life.
1: I want to talk about the role of the mother in young hockey players, the fact that she's got to get you up, make sure you have good nutrition, get you to practice sometimes in the morning when dad is off to work. Just reflect on that a little bit.
2: Yeah, I mean, my mom was up, like you said, early 6 o'clock in the morning, sometimes driving to tournaments, you know, minus 40 degrees out, and fire up the car 30 minutes before we had to leave, and she'd feed us, get us there, and she was at every one of our sporting events. She didn't miss very much. My dad was at a lot that he could make. My nana and grandpa were there a lot too, but yeah, my mom was at everything. She didn't miss anything, and she made sure that we were fed and ready to go, and she cheered us on, and she cheered a lot. Yeah.
1: How do you relate that to your life now? Because you've got a couple kids, and obviously you're married, you have your own family. The fact that you're a professional athlete requires you to be away quite a bit. Give us an idea of how it works now and how it relates to what you grew up with.
2: Yeah, I mean, my wife is very busy. My son is obsessed with hockey. He's playing for the Junior Sharks this year. My daughter is just taking up a new obsession with gymnastics. She couldn't really find what she liked, and then we tried her gymnastics, and now it's 24/7 in our house with her. My wife's busy, and she's a rock star. She does a lot for those kids that, you know, we're on the road a lot. It's tough with athletes because, especially hockey, you go on 2-week road trips, and, she's got to get my son to hockey, bounce back to gymnastics. My son's going to be traveling a little bit this year, so it's going to be tough on her, but she does it, and I'm thankful she can do it with a smile.
1: Well, it's a matter of school, too, and obviously you have to pay attention to that.
2: Yeah, well, school is number one, of course. Don't want to just raise an athlete. You got to be smart, too, but both my kids they're great. They're very smart and very talented in everything they do.
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1: We're visiting with Ryan Reeves in the Sharks Spotlight today, getting to know the San Jose Sharks right winger. You went to Brandon, but before that, you went to the Quebec Pee Wee Tournament as a member of a team from Winnipeg. And everybody keeps telling me that that's when people really start to notice you as someone that has talent that maybe has a future. Is that what happened to you?
2: No, I wouldn't say that. When I grew up, I think I brought a lot of my football onto the ice. I was very rough. I would score goals in AAA or whatever, but I was just more of I liked running around a lot. I think that's what got me noticed. I wouldn't say in that Pee Wee tournament, we had a couple of really good players on our team. I wouldn't say I got noticed there, but it was a good tournament. I wish you didn't bring that up because that song is always stuck in my head, and I won't get it out of my head for the rest of the day now.
1: Sorry about that, but that's the way it goes. Ah, the memories.
2: Don't go listen to it. Don't go listen to it.
1: All right, I promise I won't. But you get to Brandon, and again, that's a smaller city out in the middle of the prairies, as it were, way out in the middle of Manitoba. Obviously, being from Winnipeg may be a little bit easier than if you were from a bigger city or something like that. But tell us about your years working with the McCrimmon family and about what that franchise means to that community.
2: Yeah, I mean, Brandon, obviously, very small community, 50,000 people there. That team is a lot there. I think their only sports team they got, except for maybe high school. But, working with McCrimmon, Krim was really good to me. He gave me a lot of opportunity. I was a little immature when I got to Brandon and, maybe wasn't always on the right track. And he not only gave me some opportunities, but straightened me out a little bit. I owe a lot to Krim. I loved my time in Brandon. I think it was the right place for me. It wasn't big enough for me to run around and be an idiot when I was maturing. I had a great time there.
1: You say that you matured and you didn't run around as much, so to speak, on the ice. What about the discipline? What about the differences between the physical part of football and the physical part of hockey? How do you compare the two and what's different?
2: Well, I think for most, you know, especially in the game right now, for most hockey players, you can get away with not getting hit every shift, right? In football, there's contact all the time. And, you know, as a running back, you know, maybe I wasn't always getting hit, but I think I initiated a lot more hitting than most running backs did. I like to go through people, and that was a lot because of my dad. I'll tell you a quick story. The day I became, you know, the physical player I was, caught a ball on a kickoff, and I was running left, and these three guys kind of edged me out of bounds, and I ran out of bounds. And my dad grabbed me by my face mask, and he said, if you ever run out of bounds again, you'll never play again. He's like, you run through that kid. And so the next kickoff, I ran the exact same way, and I put my head right through this guy's collarbone, broke his collarbone, and my dad jumped over the kid to celebrate with me, and I never danced around another person for the rest of my life.
1: That's incredible. That's an amazing story. And obviously that translated into the hockey world. By the time you got to Brandon, certainly you were somebody that was already playing a physical brand of hockey. But people focus on that, and yet they don't focus on some of the great things you do with the puck on your stick, being in position, and being a valuable member of a team. Tell us about how you developed that.
2: You know, especially, you know, when I got into the NHL especially, I just kind of found my, you know, fighting role. It was always physical, but, you know, then the lockout happened, and, you know, the role of somebody who just went out and played 4 minutes and just fought kind of left. You know, a lot of those guys lost their jobs, and I was able to stick around. But I noticed that, I saw all those guys leave, and it was more, okay, now I got to work on a little bit more skill, be a little bit more responsible. You know, teams aren't going to carry a guy who's going to play 4 minutes anymore, so... I changed the way I worked out. I changed the way I trained. And I think that's what's helped me stick around for so long.
1: You were drafted by the St. Louis Blues, fifth round back in 2005. What did it feel like to get drafted, and were you present at the draft table?
2: You know what? I wasn't present. I didn't even know I got drafted. I had two interviews with some NHL teams. St. Louis was one. I think Florida was the other. And, you know, from everything that I heard, it was like, yeah, you might be like a late seventh round pick. Maybe you get drafted. And so I was actually on my way to the cottage with one of my buddies, and we were just about to lose cell service. And one of my good buddies called me, and he's like, hey, so St. Louis. And I said, what do you mean St. Louis? He's like, you got drafted. I was like, no way. And we pulled over on the side of the road, and then I got a call from Larry Plow. I got a call from one of the scouts that had been scouting me. And yeah, that was a cool moment. I wasn't expecting to get drafted. It was kind of a shock. And then the rest is history.
1: Well, the rest is also a big adjustment, obviously, because even though you're playing in Major Junior, and it is sort of an apprenticeship kind of a league, you've now become a professional, and your relationship to the game changes a little bit, and you actually had to work very, very hard to get to the NHL to even have an opportunity. Give us a little run-through as to how that happened. You played a little in Alaska, played a few years in Peoria, obviously, where you established yourself as a solid pro. But what about that whole process of going through a training camp where NHL players were and then having to really grind your way through pro hockey?
2: Yeah, you know, it was a shaky start for me, to say the least. My first training camp, I rolled my ankle, had a high ankle sprain coming into camp, missed St. Louis's camp. I just started skating in Peoria, and was drastically out of shape. And we were doing a bag skate, and Davis Payne was skating me, and he told me to get up for another rep. And I looked at him and said, I can't. And he said, get up. I said, I can't. And he said, okay. And I ended up getting sent down to Alaska that day. I played well for, I think I played 5-6 games, played well. I ended up getting called back up, and just kind of had to realize that it wasn't just a game anymore. You know, you really had to start taking things seriously. And so that was kind of a wake-up call there. I didn't think I was ever going to make it back to the AHL after, you know, the way it started. So luckily I was back there. And then, you know, I was always physical, but I'd never really been a fighter. I think I only had 14 fights in junior. And at the end of my first year, again, Davis Payne came up to me and he said, look, you want to make the NHL, you're going to have to start fighting. You have to start sticking up for yourself, sticking up for teammates, answering the bell when you run around. And, you know, in my mind, this is a guy who is probably next in line to be the head coach in St. Louis, so I should probably listen to him. So I went home and I took boxing lessons, and the next year I was basically fighting anything that moved, anything that was willing to fight me. And that's what got me noticed. You know, I started beating guys up my second year and playing physical, moved my way up the lineup a little bit. You know, not putting up a ton of points, but good enough to stay in the lineup regularly. And then, I got called up for the first time my fourth year in the minors. And then that season I was called up at trade deadline for the rest of my career.
1: Talk about the psychology of having to drop the gloves and fight. Obviously, that's something that's part of the game. It's a result of something that may happen in the game, whether you're sticking up for a teammate or whether you're dealing with something that was done against the rules to yourself. But psychologically, what does that feel like? Do you get an extra sense of intensity? What happens before you actually drop the gloves?
2: Oh, now or before?
1: Ever, yeah.
2: Well, it'd be a big difference. I think when I first started, it was a little more nerves, a little bouncier. I think when you see me when I fought before, it was very like sporadic. I was just throwing and, you know, spinning a lot. Not a lot of thought to the fight, not a lot of structure really. And then, you know, as I became tougher, did it a little bit more. I started learning, you know, the style that worked for me. And then, you know, I had a fight with Brian McGrattan, who at the time was, you know, one of the toughest in the league. And, you know, I'm not saying I won the fight or beat him up or anything, but, you know, I cut him open. I caught him with a few, and I know he missed some time after that. And I remember looking over at him, and he had blood dripping down his face, and I could see him look at me and be like, who the fuck is this? Oh, sorry, I can't swear in here. You can beat that out. Like, who is this guy? And that was, from that point on, I was like, okay, I can deal with these tough guys. And it didn't really turn to nerves anymore. It turned into, I think out the fight a lot more. I'm very calm when you watch me fight now. And, you know, I come in with a lot more swagger and confidence. And there's no more nerves. There's no more bouncing. It's just, you know, this is just what I do. And what I came here to do.
1: You don't win them all either. That's one thing that everybody knows in the NHL. But who's the toughest fighter you've ever had to deal with?
2: McGrattan, for sure. He's, you know, I still wasn't, you know, the fighter I am today. I was still developing, but that fight, I left with, you know, a couple golf balls on my forehead. My neck did not feel good. I remember it was the Super Bowl the next day, and I was, you know, turning around like this, trying to look around. And we played, Ottawa the next game, and I did not feel great. You know, that was a big fight for me. That was a big fight for my confidence, and
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1: We're visiting with Ryan Reeves in the Shark Spotlight today, getting to know the San Jose Sharks right winger. You played a couple of years with the Blues after that, and not to bring up bad memories, but in 2015-16, you faced the San Jose Sharks in the playoffs. That was in the conference final.
2: Yeah.
1: It's a big moment in Sharks history. What are your memories of that series?
2: I remember I was scratched for a lot of it. I remember bag skating at the Shark Tank, hoping to get in the lineup, and I don't think I got in that series. But
1: five games total in the playoffs that year.
2: Yeah. It was, it was fun getting that far. I was still younger in my career, but I was definitely itching to get in, and unfortunately I didn't. But it was fun watching the series. Obviously, the result wasn't there. That was kind of something that we went through in St. Louis, where we had some really good teams and just couldn't figure out in the playoffs for some reason. And then, you know, we got to the conference finals and thought, okay, this is the year we kind of break through, and just couldn't do it.
1: By the time they figured it out, you had already moved on. You played a little in Pittsburgh, but then mostly with the Vegas Golden Knights. And obviously that brings up another playoff series against the Sharks, Game 7. All of the antics going on with Pavelski leaving and with the five-minute major and with all of that going on. That's a big disappointment for anybody that played for that team. But what about the idea of kind of putting it in your mind now that that's probably the greatest moment in the history of the San Jose Sharks to this point?
2: Yeah, I mean, it's tough to be on the other side of that. it was tough. I actually volunteered to go into the box just because there wasn't a lot of guys that were going to go in for 5 minutes. So I went in there and sitting there by myself watching you guys score almost the same goal over and over was tough for sure. Luckily we could climb back, but yeah, my good buddy Barkley Goodrow ended up burying in overtime, and that was tough. I saw it on YouTube, I think a year or two ago, and just reliving that was not a fun moment.
1: I'm sure Barkley wasn't with you at the time because he has a different view of it, I'm sure.
2: No, he wasn't.
1: Tell me a little bit about Barkley Goodrow as a teammate. Obviously, he was a New York Ranger. You're a New York Ranger after you were in Vegas. Tell me about what he was like as a teammate.
2: He's great. He can do a little bit of everything on the ice. He blocks shots. He'll lay his body on the line. He'll fight. But off the ice, he's quiet. But, that was my boy. We lived like 2 minutes, 3-4 minutes away from each other. And so we kind of did everything together in New York. We would carpool to practice. Game day, because we were living in Connecticut, we would eat breakfast at home, go to the train station, train down. We'd get lunch together. And then us and our girls would all carpool back, the hour drive back home. So, we became pretty close over the year.
1: How great is it to have him as a teammate again in San Jose and the fact that he knows everything that's going on around here?
2: Yeah, that was a big part of a pretty big part of why I wanted to come here. Being close with him, our wives are very close. My daughter is obsessed with his wife. My daughter did not want to learn how to swim. We have a pool in Vegas, and I taught my son how to swim, and my daughter just was having none of it. And they came to visit us, and Maddie jumps in the pool, and sure enough, my daughter starts swimming for her. So, good to get them reunited.
1: That's really special to hear about, teammate stories like that, because that's a part of...
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1: Weird in this league, and I know you probably know that, and he's one of the normal ones. Likes to joke around, keeps it loose around the locker room. He's just a legend.
2: You've played in New York and you've played in Toronto. Those are two big time great exposure cities where everybody's paying attention to everything that you're doing, both on and off the ice. What's the difference between playing in Toronto and playing in New York?
1: Not much. I think in Toronto, it's the mecca of hockey, right, of the hockey world. That is, some of the most passionate fans, fans that, want a Stanley Cup so badly. It's been, since 1967. But everything's just kind of under a magnifying glass there because hockey is the biggest thing in that city. It always has been, always will be. And so it's talked about 24/7 on every sports channel. They dissect everything you do, everything you say. It's different for sure. New York is a little bit like that, just a little bit more toned down.
2: It's amazing to hear that because typically an American would think that New York would have the most pressure, the most attention. But I keep telling people, if you're a French Canadian and you play in Montreal, it's totally a different world. And in Toronto, it doesn't matter where you're from. In fact, Owen Nolan told me a story once where he got traded to Toronto. And he got up at 7 o'clock in the morning one day, walked out, and there was a guy that was sleeping on a park bench. And he turned over and he said, "Mr. Nolan, welcome to Toronto." And he knew that things were going to be a little bit different when he got there.
1: Yeah, I believe that for sure. I think it doesn't matter who you are in Toronto, what you do, you know hockey.
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2: Tell me a little bit about your impressions of San Jose as a place to play hockey, when you skate onto the ice, when you see the home team come out through that shark head, what it feels like in the building and so forth, and what you're looking forward to.
1: I've said this before. The San Jose playoff series are some of the most electric games that I've been part of. You do the light show, the shark, skating through the shark head. It's a really good atmosphere. I've always loved playing here. I always love rivalry games. Obviously, we had some pretty big games with St. Louis, and then the 4 years in Vegas, we hated each other. And I always loved coming to play here. The fans are passionate; they're not quiet, which I like to see. I'm looking forward to it. Obviously, this team's got a lot of young talent, and sky's the limit.
2: What about your role with the team? I mean, you're going to be a mentor to some of the younger players with all the experience that you have, the role that you have on the ice. You're going to try to contribute in a lot of different ways. But what about the fact that you're around some players like Will Smith and Macklin Celebrini and players like that that are going to be great stars in this game?
1: Yeah, I mean, I'm not going to teach them how to play the game of hockey. I think they know how to do that. I think, teaching them how to be a professional and how to handle certain situations, making sure they're taken care of on and off the ice, whatever they need. That's what I'm here for. So I look forward to working with those guys. They're going to be some of the best players in this league, if not already. I'm looking forward to seeing them.
2: Would you say that Mike Greer's goal of having the San Jose Sharks being a very difficult team to play against is probably priority number one for what you're doing out there?
1: Yeah, I mean, he didn't bring me in to go score goals, that's for sure. So, I think the game has turned into a lot more skill. But I think when you see playoff teams, they still have that grit to them. They still have that little intimidation factor. And, like I said, the sky's the limit for any team. I played on a team in Vegas the first year that was made up of guys who other teams just didn't want, right? And we went to the Stanley Cup Finals. There's nothing to say that this team can't do the same. So, you just need the right makeup. You need the right chemistry. And, hopefully that's what's being built right now.
2: Defense, obviously, is an important part of what makes a hockey team successful and improve. What's your thought on what the Sharks look like?

0: Yeah, well, like you said, defense is a big part. You can't just score your way through this league. You gotta be able to defend as well. You gotta take care of your own end. And yeah, I think the moves that we've made is definitely going to help that. And those guys also add a little bit of offense too. Klingy can move the puck very well. He skates very well, and he definitely gets into the play. So yeah, I think it's going to be a fun season.
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2: We're talking to Ryan Reeves of the San Jose Sharks. Want to get some thoughts from you, just quick reactions to things. What's your pregame meal?
0: A pound of pasta and meat sauce usually, or chicken parm and pasta, little salad. That's about it.
2: You like to sleep on game days?
0: You know what? I like to, but as I've got older, I don't know if it's because of the kids or what it is, but I don't sleep very. I used to sleep for 3 hours before games, and now I'm lucky if I get 30 minutes. I try and get an hour, but it just hasn't been happening lately.
2: What about the travel on the West Coast, the fact that you don't have quite as many practices because you have a lot of travel days to fly a lot of miles?
0: I got no problem with that. I got a lot of miles on this body. I need the rest.
2: Also, the fact is, if you come home, if you stay over in a place and don't come home at 4 o'clock in the morning, the kids aren't waking you up 3 hours later.
0: The kids aren't waking me up either way. That is one rule in my house when after games, because I don't sleep very well after games. So they, I try and tell them to come say bye before they go to school, but there's no jumping on daddy till I wake up.
2: Are you the type of guy that revisits every single shift that you take in each game?
0: I like to watch video, but I wouldn't say I'm, revisiting every single shift, with a fine-tooth comb.
2: How do you keep an even keel during the course of a season? Because, every season has its ups and its downs. Clubs have injuries. Bad things happen, and then good things happen when you don't deserve them all the time.
0: Well, it's, you play 82 games for a reason, and every team is going to go through it. There's no team that is going to go 82-0, and they're all going to go through, the bad times where you just can't seem to put the puck in the net, or you just can't seem to buy a win. And then there's going to be times where, you're going to shoot it off somebody's shin pad and it's going to go in, and it just seems to be happening for 10 games straight. And how you deal with those ebbs and flows is very important, because when it's not going right, How do you react to that, and how do you dig your way out of that and not dig yourself that much deeper, right? And when it's going right, how do you keep it that way? And when it slips a little bit, how do you get it back? And then, those are very important things that a team's got to come together and figure out.
2: What are a couple of things you like to do away from the game?
0: I mean, now it's mostly kids stuff. It's mini sticks with my son, watching my daughter do gymnastics, watching my son play hockey. I like to golf when I can. I kind of get sore during the season, so I don't do a lot of it. But I play video games once in a while. Love to play cards. Love poker. That's about it.
3: Mostly kids stuff.
2: That'll go well on the plane, playing the cards.
0: I know. I heard we don't have the side-by-side seats, though, so no poker. Only the other games, which is too bad because poker's my game.
2: Finally, what do you have to say to Sharks fans as to what the San Jose Sharks are going to be like, what it's going to be like having you on the team, and what you're looking forward to?
0: You see the talent that we have. I'm going to try and bring some grit, some energy on and off the ice, a little bit of fun, just a little bit of everything that I can do. And I think it's just going to be a really good start to a rebuild on this team, and or a continuation, obviously. But it's going to be fun. I think we're going to put some good games together and make a push for it.
2: We're looking forward to seeing a lot of you out there, and we know you're going to be a big part of it. Thank you.
0: I appreciate it.
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0: Hello out there. How's it going? It's Tara. Welcome to a brand new episode of The Undercurrent. I am so happy to be with you. I am sad to say that my rinkside season is over. I have taken my last trip to San Jose for the season, and I'm sad about that. But I am happy to report that we have a bunch of new episodes of The Undercurrent coming. So never fear. And I am so excited to bring this conversation to you today. For the third year running, this tournament has everything hockey tournament hit the ice on the Sunshine Coast of British Columbia. This extravaganza is women, trans, two-spirit, non-binary inclusive. This year hosted over 100 players from across North America. That is impressive in itself, but especially when you take into account the Sunshine Coast is boat access only. Yes, you heard me correctly. You can only get there by boat. I spoke to the tournament's founder, KO, about how this all came together and about how important it is to create safe spaces for trans people in hockey. All right, so let's begin, KO. It's really nice to see you.
1: Thank you. It's nice to be here.
0: Okay, so let's start with you and your personal hockey journey. When did you fall in love with the sport?
1: Well, when I was a kid, I used to play roller hockey and street hockey with the guys in the neighborhood. I really wanted to play ice hockey, but they didn't have a girls league and I wasn't allowed to play with boys. So I actually got to play 1 year roller hockey on a guy's team. And then when I was 15, they started a girls hockey team. So I played 1 year and it was like the best year. I think because I had already technically been playing hockey for so long, like I did really well. And it was a rep team just because there wasn't enough like girls teams in the area. So we got to travel a lot and play. But I came out the next summer and change rooms got kind of awkward. And so I hung up the skates after one season. And then in my early 20s, I kind of got back into it just doing drop-in late night. It was always like men's league. And it was fun, good cardio workout, but I was in the change room by myself. I never knew anyone on the bench, so it wasn't really a team sport. Mm-hmm. And I moved to the Sunshine Coast 3 years ago and started playing with a team here that's inclusive and got to actually be part of like locker rooms and, you know, tournaments and stuff. And it hit me hard. I fell in love pretty quick.
0: Mm. I mean, tell me what a difference that makes in terms of your own personal experience, where you go from feeling like you don't belong to having a place where you know you belong.
1: I mean, it's a game changer. It makes me sad thinking about all the hockey that I could have been playing throughout my life that I missed out on. But I also feel like now is a safer time to play. You know, I came out when I was 15 and now like I go by they, them pronouns and I identify as trans non-binary. So even though I'm starting to play a lot more hockey now, there are still spaces in hockey that don't feel safe. I actually played in a game last weekend and experienced that for the first time in a long time because I've just been playing a lot of queer hockey. And I kind of forgot that that existed. You know, we were in separate change rooms, like pronouns were not respected. And it just wasn't like an inclusive environment. I felt pretty ostracized. So it was a good experience in that I am, you know, continuing to be motivated by those feelings and dedicated to creating space that people get to come and not feel that way. But yeah, it was an interesting reminder for sure. Mm.
0: Well, I'm sorry. I'm sorry that you continue to go through that, but I can see, you know, why this tournament is so important to you and has, I'm sure, become so important to so many people, including the community. So let's go there then. How did this tournament has everything tournament actually begin?
1: Yeah. And so 3 years ago, after my first season playing here on the coast, I was just like, I want to play hockey all the time. And even though it was, you know, a safer space to be on that team, I just didn't have a lot of like queer and trans folk in the dressing room. And I imagined that there must be more people like me. So I organized the tournament to be women, trans, two-spirit, non-binary, inclusive. And I didn't really tell too many people about it. Our demographic was mostly just locals the first year with a couple of friends that came over from the mainland. But the second year just blew up because I started to tell more people about it. And everybody who came brought their friends. And then this year it was our third annual, February 28th to March 2nd. And we had over 100 players coming from all over North America. We had eight very full teams. And yeah, it was just like a very special weekend. A lot of pride magic, a lot of allies. It was just a really celebratory space.
0: For people who might not know where the Sunshine Coast is, can you tell us about where you live?
1: Yeah, so it's interesting because a lot of, you know, inclusive tournaments happen in major metropolitan cities, and we are not that. We are a remote town. You have to take a boat to get to us. So if you go from Vancouver, it's Horseshoe Bay Ferry, and you take it to Langdale, and then you drive about 40 minutes until you hit our rink. And our rink has been around since the 70s, and not much has changed.
0: Wow. Okay. So tell me a little bit more just about how, I mean, you said your first tournament was friends, and then now it's over 100 people coming in for this. What else has grown? I mean, you've now got eight teams. What else is happening as part of the tournament?
1: Yeah, so we're very lucky this year. I actually had financial support from the NHL and was able to design and create 8 full sets of jerseys, which was really spectacular because historically we've been playing with hand-me-downs and just borrowing jerseys from local teams, which is cute and it's got community vibes, but I really wanted players to be seen and celebrated by putting on a fresh kit, especially because some players, you know, they've had broken up with hockey, same kind of story as me, and now they're just kind of coming back, and I wanted that homecoming to be really special for them. Or, you know, if they're just getting into it, I wanted it to feel like, yeah, like they're not an afterthought. So that was a really cool bonus this year to be able to offer. And we had a local videographer who helped me do the rollout for the jerseys, and we basically went around and chose just local players to put on the jersey and do their normal everyday activity in jerseys, the things that they do outside of hockey to kind of showcase the diversity of what a hockey player looks like. So we had, you know, my friend running her excavator in hockey gear. Another friend was riding a unicycle to go get coffee, and another friend was rock climbing. So, you know, really like a full spectrum of people who hockey is for.
0: And for all abilities too, right?
1: Yeah, so it's skill inclusive. So it's a draft tournament. You don't have to belong to a team, which is great because it makes it more accessible. A lot of people don't have a team. So they can sign up as a player, they self-assess their skills, and then I kind of balance them out. So we've got, you know, rookies, pretty green players playing with veterans, and it kind of all balances out. And it was really great. It was really close games. Which is awesome because, I mean, I stared at that spreadsheet for months to make sure that it was as balanced as I could get it. And we also received a grant this year, a community safety grant from Fierté Canada Pride and Wage. And it allowed us to, first on the Thursday night before the tournament, we flew out an organization called the Get Real Movement, and they did an inclusivity in sport workshop for us, for our community. And there was over 100 people there, you know, educators and events planners and coaches from the coast. And that was a really nice way to kind of set the tone on how to show up for people and how to support throughout the weekend. And then that grant also allowed me to launch our ambassador program, which was mental health, spiritual health, and emotional health ambassadors. So I actually had therapists and counselors identified and on site throughout the entire weekend that you could just check in with, whether you were a player or a spectator, just anyone. And I really wanted to like normalize that mental health aspect and make it even a safer space, because a lot of things come up when you're feeling joyful and reconnected with community. And I just wanted to be able to support the players from every place that I could.
0: How much help did you have? First of all, the undertaking itself is a lot. And then there's also the conception, the ideas, the incredible things, you know, like in having a queer skate, like having the mental health support. I know you had gender affirming hair cuts and you know,
1: barber.
0: Like, yeah, some like really incredible innovative things.
1: Mm-hmm. I mean, I had a lot of help this year. I spent a lot of time prepping in advance and just reaching out to people and having really meaningful conversations. And a lot of people also approached me and they wanted to be involved. And so it was a very expansive year for the tournament and also for my understanding on how to host a tournament. Like I didn't get into this thinking that it was going to blow up the way that it has. I just thought it'd be a fun idea to have some more queer representation in the locker room, and it just keeps becoming a bigger and bigger event, and more people are stepping up to be like, hey, I feel really passionate about this, and this is my skill set, and how can I, help support? So it's been a really cool experience watching this community grow and just kind of become its own thing.
0: What about the local community itself? It seems like the Sunshine Coast has really embraced this tournament.
1: Yeah, for sure. We've got lots of local companies. There's a local company called Pintilio, and we partnered with them this year, and we offered a 4-foot by 4-foot mural. My wife, Tammy Tattoos, she designed the logo for all of our swag, and we ended up making this giant mural. It's basically like a paint by numbers that their company facilitates. It's a pretty cool program. And now that mural, has our logo. It says hockey is for everyone. And we completed it throughout the weekend. Everybody came and painted kind of a piece of it. And now it's going up tomorrow in our arena, in perpetuity of the arena, so that, future players and just users of the arena can come into that space and see that and hopefully be like, oh, like, this is a space for me. Like, I do belong here.
0: In Canada, but especially in the West, there's a so much connection with First Nations and Indigenous culture. How important was the First Nations inclusion for you and for this tournament?
1: I mean, it's always amazing to have partnership with the local nation. Then this year we had the chief come, which was really special with her granddaughter. They did opening ceremony. She did the commemorative puck drop, and we actually made the local newspaper front page. So yeah, our arena's on Seashell Nation land, and we also had a banner that we made this year that said, your hockey arena is on Indigenous land, and we hung it above the score box. And I think that was just like a really nice message to be able to share with folks, to having that opening ceremony just kind of grounded everyone, because we have a lot of guests from out of town too. So it kind of set the tone that the whole weekend is intentional. And I was really proud to be able to involve the nation this year.
0: Who came? I mean, you have all these people coming from everywhere. Who that we would know from which teams arrived?
1: Like players?
0: Players and who was there?
1: Well, we had Métis Nation BC. They came. They came in a huge group, and they volunteered all weekend, which was like really spectacular. And then we had, players from Seattle Pride Classic. We had players from the Portland United League. We had players from Toronto's league. Like a lot of, I did so many tournaments last year. Just went to every inclusive tournament that I could, and it was like a real meet and greet. It was fun being part of all of their communities and seeing what they were doing at all their tournaments. And then, a lot of players were like, hey, that sounds actually like a good time. So they all came too. So it was kind of a bit of a reunion for me as well, seeing all the players show up and being like, oh, we played in Minnesota, like out of all places. So yeah, it's been really fun to see that grow. And then, it's our third annual, so a lot of players came back. They either played last year or they've been playing every year. So they get to kind of see their friends and continue to build those relationships. And that's, yeah, something I'm really excited about.
0: What's been the feedback post-tournament? I mean, how much does this mean to people?
1: I always feel like when we recruit new hockey players, it's a huge win. So the first year that we through the tournament, there was a player in the stands who was just a spectator, but is gender diverse, didn't feel like hockey was a safe space for them, and realized at the tournament hey, like, there is places that I could play. They went out and they bought gear, they took lessons, and then in the second annual tournament, they played. And it was the first time they'd ever played. They did spectacularly. It was great. And then now they play full-time in a league. And so that happened again this year, where there was a spectator in the stands who I just recently went to a stick and puck with. And they've gathered all the gear. You know, we've got gear lockers and on the coast to support new players. And, yeah, I'm really looking forward to hearing about their hockey journey. So, yeah, I think those experiences and hearing those stories really affirm the work that we're doing, for sure.
0: Okay, so you are growing almost exponentially. What are you going to do for year four? Is there a possibility that you could outgrow your space?
1: Absolutely. Yeah, we have one sheet of ice. But I like it that way. I want to continue to keep it really community focused to the people who are coming. Like, I open up registration, you know, a week in advance for locals and returning players, because I want to continue to cultivate those relationships. And also they all become ambassadors for the tournament, because they've been through it before. So they know how to guide new players. You know, we could, in theory, max out at 10 teams. I don't know if I'm going to expand to that next year, but I do want to start doing more things like perhaps putting on a workshop weekend where we have coaching, because a lot of players missed out on that. I never had, you know, I had 1 year when I was 15 as a coach with a coach. So, you know, I'd make do in a game. I chase the puck. I'm a centerman. So I generally just want to score goals, but I'm sure that there's like actual positioning that I should be in and, and, you know, certain techniques that like exist. And I think it would be really a cool initiative to be able to offer that to players, you know, have some elders come on out and teach some coaching. So stuff like that. I mean, the Saturday night of the weekend, we throw a big dance party. The Sunshine Coast Pride Society partnered with us this year and they took over the dance, which was amazing because it was one less thing that I didn't have to organize. And they did such a great job, and we had burlesque performers and drag performers. And so I think, you know, continuing to partner with them, that gives us so much more help and vision and capacity. And I think I would imagine that there's going to be like a continuation of growth for different events. So instead of coming over for the Friday, Saturday, Sunday, you come over on the Thursday or you come over on the Wednesday. And eventually, like, I think the trajectory is kind of like a Whistler Pride Week, but Sunshine Coast Pride Week. It's so good for our community. You know, it's pretty sleepy in the February, March months here. So bringing over over 100 players plus their friends plus spectators and getting, you know, the hotel sold out and the hostels busy and the restaurants are booming, like, it's a great thing for the community, no matter which way you look at it. So
0: it also sounds like the most fun you could have during a hockey tournament. It sounds, I mean, all the everything surrounding the tournament just sounds like informative and so much fun.
1: Yeah, it's a really good group that comes too. Like, this is the third year, and it's funny. The first year I knew everyone. The second year I knew most people, but by the end of the weekend I had met everyone. But this year there was just too many people to meet. So I, you know, I'm at the dance party and I'm looking out at the crowd and I'm like, I only know like half the people in this room. And that was such a cool experience because, I mean, that's the idea, right? Is just like continue for people to show up and feel seen and celebrated. And I'm really into it.
0: So, okay, I'll just leave you with this. If somebody's out there listening and they don't feel like they have a safe space in hockey, what do you say to them?
1: I mean, reach out to me, reach out to the tournament, and I can guide you to all of the queer spaces that I know of in hockey. But also, you know, the internet is a powerful tool, and there might be something going on in the community next to you. There might be something going on, you know, that you can be part of even virtually, or, you know, this tournament has everything didn't exist 3 years ago. So maybe you're feeling like you're in a place where you want to start an inclusive, I don't know, badminton team, or go out and bird together. You can really cultivate community. It doesn't have to be over 100 people. It could be you and four new friends doing something that really brings you happiness, and doing it in a safe space.
0: Well, that's great advice, and thank you for this, and thank you for everything you do.
1: Yeah, thanks. I really like listening to The Undercurrents, so I'm excited to hear more about the work you're doing.
0: Oh, thanks. Well, I know KO is obviously recovering from quite an event. They did such an incredible job, not just putting this together, but building it into what it's become. And I can't wait to see what happens next year. So KO, thank you for taking the time. Thank you everybody out there for listening. And please heed KO's advice. If you are feeling alone and you're feeling like you don't have a safe space in hockey, know that there are so many people out there you can talk to, so many people who you can trust, starting with KO themselves. I know they'd be really happy to hear from you. So again, you are not alone. Hockey can be for everyone. I will be back in a couple weeks with a brand new episode of The Undercurrent. In the meantime, keep your sticks on the ice. Keep your fins above water. Bye.

0: Today's episode of Where Are They Now takes a stroll down memory lane with defenseman Dan Boyle, one of the top players at that position in Sharks franchise history. We begin with a unique personal discussion. His name is Dan Boyle, but he's French. Let's get the history of that.
1: My name is actually Daniel. That's what I was born with. And then I went to French elementary school, French high school. I learned my English two ways. A, watching TV, watching hockey, and B, on my hockey team. So my hockey teams were mostly English Anglophones. So I just kind of picked up the language like that. And eventually, 18 years later, I got a scholarship to go to Miami of Ohio. And that was really my first English class that wasn't English, like, you know, as you take, say, Spanish or French, your once a week type of thing. I would have English class once a week. So thankfully, I picked it up pretty easily. And I'm more comfortable today speaking English than I am in French, but I still have a, you know, French family back home. And so whenever I go back or speak to them, I usually speak French, but eventually dropped the Daniel and just went with Dan and kind of went with that.
2: 4 years at Miami of Ohio, you had a tremendous career there, obviously. But at what time did you start to think that maybe you might even try to play pro hockey?
1: Again, not a funny story, but I mean, I had a great 4 years there. I was consistently up there in the Hobey Baker Award voting. I never won it. I was a finalist, I think, a couple years. Won CCHA Best Defenseman a couple years. But still, I still wasn't getting drafted. Guys that were, how can I say this nicely, that were nowhere near as good as me were getting drafted. And it was tough. And I just, honestly, I still, even after doing what I was doing in college, I didn't think I was going to play pro. And I started shifting my focus to maybe, playing in Europe. There were, you know, certain guys making a decent living, you know, going out and playing in Europe. And that's kind of what I thought. I mean, I was still not going to lie. I was still waiting and hoping to get drafted. But back then, I think there were like 10 or 11 or 12 rounds. And, but, you know, it still blows my mind to this day that, you know, no team could have picked me in the last round, you know. But so I just kind of, my focus kind of was like, well, maybe I can, you know, have some sort of a career in Europe. And that's kind of what my focus was as I continued playing, you know, the 4 years there.
2: It's really ironic that that very first year of pro hockey, you were playing in Cincinnati, not really that far from Miami of Ohio, but you ended up with the Kentucky Thoroughblades and you got introduced to the Sharks organization under a bizarre series of circumstances. How did that happen?
1: Yeah, it's, God, it's such a crazy, crazy trajectory I've had or life, I guess. So I ended up signing with Florida. They, you know, they sent me down right away. And their farm team at the time was in New Haven, Connecticut. That's where they send their, you know, up and comers. Well, they don't send me there. They loan me to this team in Lexington, Kentucky. There's four of us. We called ourselves the Rejects. There was four of us that get sent out to Lexington, Kentucky, which at the time was San Jose's farm team. So here I am, you know, a reject. From Florida being sent to another team that wants to develop as third players. You know, I ended up playing with, you know, Nabby, ended up playing with Scott Hannon, Jared Scaldi, Mike Craig, a lot of guys that I kind of, you know, were with the Stephen Gwala, you know, a lot of guys that were, you know, kind of were with the Sharks at the time.
2: Smitty.
1: Smitty. Sorry. So, I mean, there was a ton, Matt Bradley, there was a bunch of guys. But the greatest part of the story was, you know, Sumner's, sorry. He was the coach. I think it was his first or second year. And I'm thinking, oh man, he's not going to play the Florida guys. His deal is, you know, he's got to develop his San Jose guys prospects. But from the day I got there, I think the first game I played 30 minutes. And I don't think I played less than that for the whole half of the year that I was there before I got called up. So thanks to Roy and his staff, because you know, they were about winning games. They didn't care where guys were drafted, where they were from. You know, they were a huge part in me taking that next step. And from the day I played my first game with Lexington, like I said, I think I was playing 30 minutes a night, and it just took off from there.
2: I always remember when you were playing there, Your nickname there was Rockin' Dan Boyle because yeah. you had the long hair and you were into the rock and roll all the time. What was that all about?
1: Yeah, I had long hair in college, and then I got to Lexington, and again, those guys all kind of are part of a brotherhood. They're part of the Sharks, and here we are, the four rejects coming in. But the guys took to me pretty well, pretty quickly. I had the long hair, and all of a sudden, I'm a rookie, and I'm in charge of playing music in the locker room. So back then, there was no iPhone, iPod. So they gave me, I forget how much money. I think they gave me a couple hundred bucks, and I ended up going to a CD store, bought a bunch of CDs, and mainly what I like, but tried to stay somewhat normal because I do like some weird stuff, and ended up being kind of the DJ there for again, I think I was there for about 50 some games before I got called up. So I just became they called Rockin' Dan Boyle somehow. I don't know who gave me that nickname, but it kind of stuck.
2: Yeah, but that parlayed later into a radio show, I think you did with the Tampa Bay Lightning. Isn't that true?
1: Yeah. That's true. Yeah. Again, I mean, this is an awesome interview. I don't know if people are going to want to listen, but I'm enjoying talking about this. But I met, was it 98 Rock or 94 Rock? I don't know. It was the main rocks. It was the main station in Tampa at the time. And they approached me to do a radio show, like an hourly radio show. And I was pretty hesitant. but I said, let's give it a go. I figured no one would listen, but let's give it a try. And I think I did it like 3 or 4 weeks in a row. And the next thing you know, it was the most listened to hour on that radio station, which was like on Sunday night at 7, which was kind of like a weird time slot. But people just, I guess, we chatted about hockey, and I played. At that time, I had an iPod, and I would just bring my iPod and basically would tell them which 7-8 songs to play. And it was a mixture of talking hockey, listening to music, talking about music. And I ended up doing it for the whole year because it was the year that I hurt my wrist that year, and I was out. So ended up being a blessing in disguise and kind of gave me something to do on those long days.
2: Was that a year? I remember you had a freak accident, a skate fell and hit you in the wrist.
1: Yeah,
2: what happened?
1: Yeah. Preseason game, come in after the game. And to this day, we hang our, nobody can see me here, but you hang your skates in the NHL locker rooms. You hang your skates up high. And the hooks now, because of my injury, they have a little turn to them so the skates can't fall off. But back then it was just a balancing act. And again, I put my skates on those hooks 1,000 times, but that one particular day, I didn't put them on quite right. We had some heavy bins underneath, put whatever I was getting undressed, put everything underneath. And then when I slammed the bottom part, the skate fell off the rack and sliced my wrist open, sliced all three tendons. And I ended up missing, 40 some games that year, and freak accident, man. And just another one of those interesting things that I went through in my career.
2: By then you were an established NHL player, of course, but you went through the Florida Panthers for a couple of years, and then you got your first taste of playing in the NHL for that organization. Just tell us about that very first NHL game and your first season in the NHL and what it meant to you to actually get there and see yourself on the ice playing against all these great players.
1: Yeah. I remember getting the call when I was in Lexington, got the call saying it was Brian Murray at the time. I thought it was a joke when he called, but it took me about 10 seconds. He said, yeah, we're calling you up. You're going to meet us in Dallas. Your flight's at 3:30, pack some bags and see you there. So the whole thing was surreal. I got to Dallas. They played the next night. I was a healthy scratch. So that was fun. I had my parents, my whole family. They went out, rented out a bar. And sure enough, I was told at one warm-up, I was a healthy scratch. So, that wasn't a great part. But I ended up playing a couple nights later in St. Louis. First game ended up being a 0-0 tie. No shootouts back then, which was pretty surreal. I played pretty well and ended up, you know, spending what I thought was going to be just a week, maybe, I ended up finishing the whole season with Florida, and they didn't make the playoffs. So they sent me back to the minors for the playoffs, but ended up playing well. I'm playing a lot, and was pretty much a first, you know, I guess a 1-2 defenseman by the end of the year. But then fast forward to the next year, and maybe this is too much information, but, you know, I go from being a 1-2 with Robert Svela to out of the camp next year being the last cut. And I'll still remember this to this day. And Brian Murray looks at me and says, hey, he says, you're going to be an NHL player one day, just not today. He says, we're going with size. And there was a guy by the name of John Jacobin and Mike Wilson, I think, which were both guys that were 6'5", 6'6", 6'7". And he flat out said, hey, we're going with size. And so that was a tough moment, because after what I had proven for 40 games the year before, all of a sudden, with a snap of the finger, it was gone, and I was back in the minors again. So it was just another one of those hurdles I had to clear, both mentally and physically and emotionally. And it was tough, man. Any kid that thinks they've had it hard, I'm right there with you. I've gone through some rough times, and I know what it's like to feel low. So,
2: did that make you a better person though, and a better pro overall?
1: Probably. I mean, you know, you got a lot of guys now that are, you know, coming out of juniors right in the NHL, right on their planes, you know, sipping their mimosas, flying first class. I've done a lot of, you know, I did a lot of work. I was in the minors for basically 2 years. Like I said, went from being a 1-2 to being back in the minors, and kind of went back and forth a few times. And went through three different coaches in Florida. You know, Mike Keenan, who is well known, was horrible. I don't mind saying it. He was a horrible coach and a horrible person to me anyways. And, you know, had Dwayne Sutter, which wasn't any easier. And so it was a rough go for a while, but it certainly eventually made me appreciate, when I was eventually traded to Tampa, it eventually made me appreciate what I had, and it also can help me sympathize with some of these young guys going up always. You know, when you're a first rounder, you don't know what it's like for a guy to not get drafted. So it allowed me to, you know, help some young guys along the way when they were getting sent down, kind of letting them know, hey, it happens and you'll be back up here.
2: So you go from Terry Murray to Dwayne Sutter to Mike Keenan, and then you go to Tampa and you get John Tortorella. And you kind of met your match there in a way. Torts has got quite a reputation over the years, but the one thing I've always known about him, because he was with me in New Haven, Connecticut before he got started, was he cared about his players and he wanted to win. And that seemed to fit you pretty well.
1: Yeah. So Rick Dudley was the GM that got me there. Rick was gone by the time I got there. So I officially never had a chance to thank him. Still haven't met him to this day, but he's the one that got me over there. Torts didn't have a clue who I was, but they were the last place team at the time. I think Florida might have been 30th. Tampa was like 29th or 28th. And it was halfway through the season. They weren't going to make the playoffs. So it was kind of one of those trial half the season. Say, just kind of let the players play. And again, I went from being a healthy scratch for like 15 games in a row under Keenan to playing 28, 29 minutes a night under Torts. And I think I surprised him. I think I surprised most of the people in Tampa. I don't think they expected that. And like you said, Torts is very hard to play for, but he respects work ethic. I think he's got a good eye for talent. Although he doesn't see the game as I did, and we butted heads certainly along the way, but he's got an eye for talent. He knows what he wants. And also, you know, I have to say that Craig Ramsey was the assistant coach and the D coach. And I think that balance of Torts and him made a difference, because, you know, for every Torts, I think you need somebody that's a little different. And that's where I think Rammer was obviously very significant in his role and me being a better player.
2: Was it like being transported out of your body when you were skating around with the Stanley Cup in the air?
1: Yeah. I mean, for me, the most exciting moment that I can remember was, I wasn't on the ice the last 20 seconds, but that last kind of 15, 10 seconds where I just kept, it was like a tennis match looking at the clock and what was going on the ice. It was a one goal game. So from that last 20 seconds to the buzzer, to me jumping on the ice and jumping into a crowd of people, that was kind of the surreal moment. I think I eventually came back down to earth by the time I got the cup, but certainly that the 30 seconds or so was that was just the most insane moment of my career.
0: Where Are They Now continues its discussion with Sharks alumnus Dan Boyle. Dan joined the Sharks in 2008. He knew a lot about San Jose as a team, but not much about it as a city.
1: It's kind of twofold. As far as place to live, I didn't know anything. When you fly into San Jose, you stay downtown. You go to the rink, you kind of come back at the Fairmont, I think, right there. You don't get to see very much. So I didn't really know a whole lot. So that was a little bit of a, you know, left it up to chance a little bit. As far as the team goes, they had been a successful team for many years. Obviously, I wanted to go and have a chance at winning again. I knew this was going to be a good opportunity. You know, obviously with the guys that they had, the guys that they were bringing in, I knew there was an opportunity there. And unlike my trade to Tampa, where I was kind of a nobody and, you know, wasn't really sure that they wanted me, besides Rick Dudley, obviously San Jose wanted me. And so I felt, you know, that want, and I appreciated that. And, you know, besides not knowing anything about the area, I knew this is a team I wanted to play for. So it was, fell in love with it. We rented the first year in Willow Glen, and within, I think, 1 or 2 months, I looked at Amber. I said, "Hey, I think we're going to stay here long-term, because, it's just an absolutely beautiful and amazing area and place to play, place to live." I mean, I can't say anymore. I mean, I'm still here today. So, started off as a little bit of a chance, but obviously it worked out.
2: Well, it sure did. And not only were you a great player for the Sharks, but also you inculcated, an attitude in the dressing room. You helped with all those veteran players. That one thing that you absolutely hate to do to this day is to lose at anything. If I'm out with you in the backyard hitting golf balls, you want to get closer to the hole than me. If I'm playing you in chess on the plane, you want to win in six moves. But do you think that desire to be competitive and to compete was one of your greatest assets?
1: I do. I wouldn't have made it 18 years if I didn't have that. I would have given up a long time ago. Some of the things we talked about, it would have been so much easier to just say, "Hey, I don't want any part of this. Let me just go get some sort of a job and make my 9 to 5, you know." So that is something that I believe is you're born with. I don't think you can teach that. You can try, but I think certain guys are just born with that a little bit more than others. And from a very early on, from very early age, my brother was 7 years older than me. It didn't matter. I wanted to beat him at everything we did. To this day, I mean, with my own kids, I maybe some parents might disagree with this type of parenting, but I make them work. I make them earn it, whatever we're doing. And I don't let them beat them. I don't let them beat me. Sorry, I should say. So, you know, I make it fun. I make sure they're having a good time, but I want to win at everything I do.
2: Are they competitive too?
1: My youngest a lot more than my oldest. Again, I don't want to push them in anything. I'm allowing them to find their way. But certainly my youngest, I think, has picked up some of that. She doesn't really like losing.
2: So you really found your way with the Sharks, certainly. And you found a place to live that you loved. Your family is here. And you also played for a pretty darn good hockey team that you went to the conference final a couple of years in a row. This was a team that you know, had Joe Thornton, Patrick Marleau. Your defensive partner, as I mentioned, for a lot of it was Douglas Murray, who's quite a personality. That was quite a personality-filled team, wasn't it?
1: It was, and I was fortunate. I was here for 6 years. I honestly, we were a legit contender for probably 5 of those 6 years. There might have been 1 year where we weren't as good, but I do get asked this a lot, but I mean, obviously we didn't win the cup. That's, you know, that's the only thing that we didn't do, or I didn't do while I was here, but we certainly had a tremendous hockey team. One of the best I've played on. You could argue that the team, especially the first year I was here, the President Trophy team could have beaten the Tampa team in 04, but it doesn't work like that in hockey. You know, there's bounces, there's health, there's luck, there's, you know, there's a lot of things that go into it. And we were just never able to win that last game. But some of the best teams I've been on were the 6 years I was here. I mean, just the talent, the personalities, like you said, the fans, the crowd, it was just an awesome, awesome experience.
2: Douglas Murray, was that one of the more unique D partners you've ever had?
1: Absolutely. Not only on the ice, but off the ice. He was, we were brothers on and off the ice. Just an amazing, amazing dude. Love playing with him on the ice. I think he everyone, you know, will probably remember the crankshaft and the big hits and, you know, the big body checks. But, you know, I think what a lot of people will probably underestimate is the way he sees the game. And I obviously see the game a lot differently than others. And, you know, some defense partners have a hard time playing with me because I'm kind of all over the place, but Cranky was always so easy to play with. And we just got along so, so great, not only on the ice, but off the ice. And, you know, he thought the game for a big bruising guy, he wanted to make plays. And he, you know, I think that was definitely underrated as far as his game goes.
2: What's the experience like to be asked by your country to represent your country and then to go out and win the gold medal?
1: Yeah, I'll preface this by saying 4 years before I was at the top of my game, you know, you can argue I was one of the better defensemen in the league. And I got the call from Wayne Gretzky only so he could tell me I was going to be on the taxi squad. So talk about another punch in the gut where I was, you know, felt this tremendous high for about 10 seconds when he told me I was named to Team Canada, and then a complete uppercut when he told me I was going to be on a taxi squad. So that was really, really, really tough for me. But my dad really encouraged me. My dad wanted me to go and get the experience. And so reluctantly I went, and unfortunately it was not a good showing for Team Canada. So it was tough to watch. And fast forward to 4 years later, I got the call and they told me I'm on the team. So not on the taxi squad, but playing. And then that was just an awesome phone call. And again, to share with, you know, my teammates with Heater and Patty and Joe was tremendous. And then to have it be in Vancouver was a surreal moment. And obviously winning. I mean, it was winner or bust for us. Like the silver medal would not have been good for us Canadians to show our faces back home. So thank God we won in dramatic fashion. And again, another memory that I'll cherish forever. But again, to go from where I was to winning that gold medal is a pretty surreal road.
2: How did you deal with the injury part of the game?
1: Yeah, thankfully, like I said, beside the wrist injury, you know, nothing major, but you're right. That concussion was probably the hardest thing I had to deal with in my career. I think that season alone was my last year as a Shark. You know, statistically, not my best. On the ice, probably not my best. But I think I've talked about this before. A lot of people didn't know is I wasn't sleeping. You know, I had maybe an hour or two a night. You know, you got a back-to-back. You got 4 hours in your body of sleep, you know, over 40 games or 50 games or whatever it was. That's not a good thing. So although it wasn't a statistically good year or one that you might want to remember me as, I was very proud of that year because I overcame a lot of tough times that I had to deal with off the ice with the concussion and the sleep and the balance. And, you know, eventually that got a little better, but it's still those last 2 years in New York, I was still struggling with sleep a lot. Wasn't as healthy as I wanted to be. So I think that was part of the fire going out a little bit too. I had two little girls, didn't want to move again. You know, wasn't sleeping well. I I don't know if I should say, well, I am going to say this. I don't know if this is a good thing or a bad thing, but certain guys can fade away and become that fifth or sixth defenseman, seventh defenseman, and help the young guys come along. That's not me. I'm not good at that. I want to play in New York. I wanted to play. I wanted to play more, and I had a reduced role, and some players can do that, and good on them. I just, again, talk about the competitiveness. I couldn't do that. I couldn't sit back and be a healthy scratch and play 15 minutes. And that's just not the way that I'm wired. So that was the other reason I it was time for me to go. And it is what it is. I wish I could have got out on top, but I did a lot of great things. I played 18 years when I wasn't supposed to play one game. So I'm obviously proud of what I've accomplished.
2: You've been away from the game now for a couple of years. What about the game of hockey now? And as you look back at it, do you think that there is something you can still impart to the game and you might like to at some point?
1: Yeah. I mean, I didn't watch hockey the first year I retired, probably watched about five games the second year. And every year I'm watching a little bit more and more. I certainly watch during the playoffs. That's kind of when I get fired up. I don't know where I'm at with it. I sometimes question, you know, trades or what I would do if I was a GM. So I think, you know, I don't know when or if. I like the idea of maybe being involved in some way, shape, or form. I don't know if it's going to be a coach because I don't know. Doesn't mean you're going to be a good coach. You know, you have to understand the players, but I like the game played a certain way, I think. And I think sometimes coaches rob players of that instincts. I think when it becomes very robotic, I struggle with that. So I really enjoy watching players that play the game the right way, but they also play it creatively in the way it's meant to be played, which is how we grew up, having fun, being competitive, playing the game the right way. So if anything, I'd like to be involved in making sure we preserve that. When I watch football and I watch coaches that never go for it on fourth and one, it drives me bananas. It drives me nuts. I understand there's reasons for that once in a while, but I've always been the type of guy that wants to swing the bat. I'm using all the analogies now, but, so I don't know in what shape or form I would be involved, but I want to make sure that we preserve the game the way it's supposed to be played. And sometimes at times I feel like coaches take that away because, you know, their job is to win games.
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1: When they're allowed to, you know, within obviously the concept of team play, you don't want, you know, guys making poor mistakes over and over again, but it's enjoyable watching guys work hard and work creatively. And again, I enjoy the game the way that it was meant to be played. You know, it's nice to watch.
2: Well, it's been an honor to have you on our show, but it's also been an honor to have you as a playing mate, certainly. And you were a great teammate for so many years. You were the guy that everybody went to because they relied on your leadership and they relied on your competitiveness. And I just want to let you know that that you're a Shark for life. There's no question. When the Sharks win the Stanley Cup, you're going to be a big part of that because you were one of the guys that built it. So thanks for being with us here today.
1: Thank you. That's very, very kind. Thank you very much. I absolutely love it being a Shark. I love being here and I look forward to that day.
3: Our thanks to Dan Boyle for sharing some of his memories with us. I'm Dan Rusinowski. Join me next time for another episode of Where Are They Now?
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5: All right, it is draft season, and so now I am going back to my good friend Corey Promin of The Athletic, who does phenomenal work. If you are not reading his work, I will say shame on you, shame on you. Corey, what's going on, man? How are you doing?
6: I'm doing well. Thank you for having me again.
5: Of course, man. And I was, you know, laughing to myself as the draft lottery was going on the other day because I couldn't help but think about the fact that so much of this comes down to whether or not these randomized balls go in a team's favor. I mean, I can only imagine what went through the minds of Vancouver fans, or a couple years ago, what went through the minds of Islanders fans when they made a big jump. And of course, we saw the Sharks make a jump, and more on that in a moment. But I mean, there is a level of not absurdity, but it's just kind of like we're all speculating and judging so much of these big picks when nothing is really known until you know where the pick is going to be.
6: Absolutely. Another thing we tend to judge is the direction and the strategy that these teams tend to take when they're trying to, you know, rebuild, retool, et cetera. And, you know, there was a point in time before the McDavid era when that kind of situation happened where they had like the race to the bottom there, because you guaranteed if you finished last, you got at least a second pick. And there was that whole, you know, McEichel situation. You know, teams there was actually a strategy to it. Now there really is no strategy. The odds have been, first they lowered the odds. You know, you have worse odds now, even if you have the worst records. And then obviously the multiple lottery draws. It's really difficult to rebuild in the NHL right now. And it does take an extreme amount of luck as opposed to strategy. And the Sharks, I think, obviously had some luck go their way, not only by winning the lottery during the Celebrini year, by winning the lottery in a year where there was that kind of player. There are years where it's like an Owen Power draft or something like that, or a Slavkovsky draft. Obviously, they're still really good players. They're in the second round of the playoffs right now, but you know they're not that level of prospect. So it's an unfortunate reality for fans of teams, you know, that have been cheering for some really bad teams for a long time, that quite a lot of this just comes down to dumb luck.
5: I also think it's interesting, just to jump off of this, is the comparison of how it's viewed right now in the NHL versus the NBA, because they've come under fire for a huge tanking discussion. And obviously that's because it's like there were the playoff teams and there were everybody else, but it is such a different viewpoint. I don't know if that's just because of the NHL, just the culture and the differences that are compared to the NBA, but did that cross your mind at all this year? Because this year, I think more than the last couple of years, there was no team that was truly way, way down at the bottom, not like the Sharks or Blackhawks have been a couple of years ago. I mean, Vancouver was bad, no doubt about it, but not in the same conversation as what we saw the last few years.
6: Yeah, the sports are different in that regard. Like in the NBA, the standings are pretty much set

0: in stone after 30 or 40 games. You kind of know who the contenders and the pretenders are and who's in the playoff mix. In hockey, things can change quite significantly from December to the end of the seasons. You can make significant pushes or free falls over the course of 20 to 40 games. It takes usually 60, 70 games for really the standings to work themselves out. So yeah, you are going to see, you know, rebuilding teams and teams designed to not really designed to lose, but not really designed to win either. But it's kind of what I said before. There is no really great strategy for that. At least in basketball, if you get one or two really good players, you could become a playoff team real quickly. In hockey, like as good as Celebrini is, and as good as you know, deserved MVP candidate this season, the Sharks still weren't in the playoffs. Yeah. Like in hockey, it takes a long time to build a really good team. You need an army. So I think those are the kind of the distinct differences there.
1: How surprised were you when you saw the Sharks jump to number two?
0: Obviously surprised just given the odds, but it's a great opportunity for them. Obviously you look at their great young core. They've had numerous high picks now in recent years, and this is a year now kind of like Utah was in the past year, where they were taking significant steps forward and they still end up getting a high pick, and it's not because of their play, just because of luck. Utah jumping up to get jumping up to 10 spots last year, and they got the fourth pick last year to pick Caleb Desnoyer. So now I think you're looking at where they are as an organization. I still think there's a lot of work there to be done. A lot of, you know, it's still a really, really young team, but you're excited by the direction of the kids, obviously Celebrity, but also, you know, you look at how Chernyshev played this year. You look at, you know, Will Smith, you like the second half from Michael Misa, mm-hmm. and you think, okay, you get one more premium piece in here and nothing's ever guaranteed, but you can start to see a foundation being built where you can say in 3, 4, 5 years from now, this could be a team that could do some damage.
1: Before we get into the article, I do want to ask you this. If I made you the GM of the San Jose Sharks, assuming Gavin McKenna goes number one, are you going after a defenseman or are you looking at Stenberg? Because one thing that Mike Greer said in the season-ending immediate availability was that we're not at a need yet where we can go after need. We have to draft the best available player. But he also said that, I am sure, not assuming that he was going to jump up to a top five pick, let alone the number two pick. So let me put you in the driver's seat for a moment. What would you do?
0: Well, I kind of think like Chase Reed, which I think is the defense, and that'll get discussed here, and Stenberg are like really, really close as prospects. So I understand when, and I talk to NHL people about this all the time, when you talk about needs, you don't want to go off the value spectrum. You don't want to take a player that is, several grades worse than the other player because of positional need. But I think if it's close, it's something you absolutely have to consider. Because I think if you draft someone like Stenberg or McKenna at two, you have to envision now where are they going to fit in your lineup over the next decade. And I think like McKenna and Will Smith, they kind of would take away from each other a little bit because you figure the role they would have on a line with Celebrini or a line they would have on the Sharks power play would be similar. I think Stenberg's a little different in that regard in that he's kind of more of like a hard skill guy, more of a net front skill guy, I think, long-term. But I think you look at this team, they've used three top four picks now in the last couple of years in Celebrini, Misa, and Smith. Dickinson's a really good player. He's not a power play guy. So I think if you're like me and you think Stenberg versus Chase Reed is a very close call, and you look at, we don't have a power play quarterback, you probably have a pressing need for significant top four future defense talent still. I think you can, and just the premium position element, that would be my lean right now. I think Stenberg though is a perfectly reasonable pick. I think he could be like a Jake Gensel type long term. He's got 70 point potential. You know, even though he's 5'11", it's hard skill. It's, you know, very talented competitive player. It'd be a close call for me. I think you want to see, Stenberg's season isn't over yet. I think you're still waiting to get all the data, see how he does at the Men's World Championships, for example, against NHL players. But my lean currently would be towards a defenseman, I think.
1: Let's talk about the article, though, and, you know, projecting out the careers and where these guys are going to be. You know, how do you go about looking at what a player is versus what he will be? Because I always go back to not just one individual guy or anything like that, but there's certain players who, when they get put amongst the best players, you can see that that is an elevation of their own game, is that maybe they were slowed down at lower levels by, yes, their individual talent was immense, but suddenly when they're surrounded by the other guys moving at the same speed, they also go up in value as well. I think that's always the wild card to me. So, you know, if you could just talk about that too a little bit.
0: Yeah, you mentioned speed. I think that's an important criteria there, is that I think when you watch guys at the junior level, the high school level, the college level, the things that are easy to identify right off the hop is how fast are they and just their athleticism, their size, their frames. Because you figure, you know, if a guy is 6'3 and fast in junior, he's going to be 6'3 and fast in the NHL. It's the other variables that can get a little lost sometimes. Exactly how skilled they are, how smart they are, you know, how much offense they really have. There's a lot of context that can be lost in that. You know, there's a lot of variables in terms of their team they're on, the league they're in, the environment they're in, and it creates uncertainty. And I think you try to capture that uncertainty in the projections. But it's why, you know, when you think of defensemen like Reed and Keaton Vaerhoff and Albert Smith and Carson Carlos, these big, mobile, tough defensemen, you got to figure they're still going to be big, mobile, and competitive in the NHL. The level of offense they have, you know, we'll see. Some might pan out as a power play guys or a 40, 50-point guy. Some may not. But when you're drafting a guy who's basically just offense-driven, like someone like McKenna or Stenberg, at one or two, they've basically got to score 80, 70 points for them to maximize on their value. Yeah. Otherwise, you're basically just drafting Neil Yakupov or Jonathan Drouin at that spot. So that's kind of the risk there. And I think those are the things that NHL teams struggle with, is they think of what the talent, but they also, I know for a fact that a lot of teams have to consider the what if this doesn't go exactly the way we planned. Is it still a valuable player or is it a replaceable player?
1: Yeah. And that was the angle that you went with the optimist pessimist viewpoint, but it's interesting because even in that quote unquote pessimist viewpoint, you're still saying this is a, you know, this is a second line guy who's going to be productive for the majority of his career. I mean, it's, you can see that there is the difference of the guy. It's like the ceiling to floor, and their floor is still pretty darn high.
0: Yeah. And obviously there's, I probably shouldn't have been as definitive. Obviously there's scenarios where guys just flat out miss, like a Yakupov kind of thing. But you try to be like within the realm of realism. Like, I don't think, you know, I think even if someone like a Stenberg or McKenna, that doesn't go super well for them, I still think they're so talented and they're going to play. They're going to help an NHL team. It's just a matter, are they going to be, is McKenna going to be Patrick Kane? Or is he going to be, you know, a level or two below that? I think that's the debate going on in the NHL right now.
1: When you look back at the season that Michael Misa had this year, did he play or look like the player you expected him to be in year number one? Or is it hard to judge his season because he didn't play the first few games, then was in the lineup, in and outs, injury, World Juniors, comes back, and then finally you have the roughly the second half or at least the final third of the season to judge. But is that enough for you to look at and say, oh, okay, this is or is not what I was projecting?
0: Yeah, it's a good question. And I think he's a guy who would have significantly benefited from the incoming changes to the American Hockey League, where a first-round pick will be able to play at age 18 coming out of the CHL starting next season. You know, you probably would have envisioned him in the first half trying to get some games in the American League if that was possible for a significant stretch of time. And then he obviously, he said, bumpy start, that his World Juniors was just okay. Mm-hmm. But then he comes back second half, looks very promising. It looks a lot like the guy like he was in junior, tremendous skater, high skill level, direct style of play. I think the first half, I'm not going to lie, looked a little rocky. Then he goes to the, he said, oh, he'll go to the World Juniors. He'll light it up. You're like, hey, he doesn't, you're like, oh, this is going tough now. But then I think based on how he finished the year as an 18-year-old in the NHL, on a team that was trying to win, this wasn't like a bottom feeding team. This was a team trying to win games. He was in the lineup. He's contributing. I think you're happy with where he is. And I don't think he's significantly ahead or significantly behind where I think he was, but I think he looks like a guy who's deserving to be a second or third overall pick like he was last year. And I think he looks like he's on track. We'll see how next season go. Hopefully it's not as bumpy, but I think you have to be optimistic by those last couple of months of the season.
1: Why do you think that the thoughts on Gavin McKenna were kind of up and down over the course of the year? Because I know that, you know, there's still the discourse over, you know, college hockey versus, you know, playing major juniors and that extent and, you know, coming over, you know, from one pathway versus another. But it seemed like he fell out of favor for a little bit, and then now suddenly he's been elevated back up to the top of the list. Did that ever waver in your mind, or have you ever, you know, really thought about why people were kind of up and down on him? I mean, I know there was the incident of which, I don't know, if you insult a man's mother with the son right next to him, it might not go well for you. I wasn't too put off by that, but just watching him, you know, and his, how he was viewed by, you know, the pundits everywhere, were you confused by it, or did you kind of have the same reaction?
0: No, I wasn't confused. I kind of thought he was like an average number one pick coming into the season. Like, I mean, he played on the same team as Matt Schaefer twice the previous season at the World Juniors and at the Hlinka Gretzky. And he's a late birth, and Schaefer was one of the earliest, the youngest players in the last year's draft. So they're only like 3 months apart. And like, Schaefer was clearly better than him in both tournaments. So yeah, I kind of like thought like this is a really good player, but there was a pathway for some bumps. And then that first half of the season, he just didn't play really well. He was barely over a point per game in college. And then the second half of the season, after a really good World Juniors, he comes back and he's lights out good in the second half of the year. The 10-point weekend against Ohio State that everybody was talking about. And of course, just, you know, leading, one of the leading scorers in college by the end of it. It's why I kind of, you mentioned that debate. I always find it funny. I see some people mention like, oh, maybe he shouldn't, they should have stayed in junior or whatever. It's like, I don't know. He was third in college in scoring. I think he had a pretty good year. I don't think that's where this conversation is stemming from. I think there's, you know, I think when you pick number one overall, you're always envisioning you're envisioning Austin Matthews. You're envisioning McDavid and Celebrini and Schaefer, premium position guys, premium toolkits. Mm-hmm. Like, that's kind of like the dream scenario when you get the number one pick. It's usually not a smaller winger who, even if he becomes Patrick Kane, which would be like obviously an absolute, you know, that's a Hall of Famer. Like, that'd be wonderful. I think there is still some, that player profile has risks. Not an elite skater, he's not an elite competitor, so I think he's got to like do what basically he's done his whole life, which is, you know, score and score in buckets in the NHL to be a foundational piece. And so there's some risk that doesn't happen, and I think that's kind of where this debate stems from. But the issue is this draft class doesn't have really a really, really clear alternative. It's just kind of like a group of guys, so it's why he still has a very good claimed number one pick, because he's still the most talented player in this draft.
1: Well, you bring up an interesting point that I don't think people talk about enough, is that sometimes there is a consensus number one, but that doesn't mean that it's a consensus number one, like you alluded to, that's like an Austin Matthews, Connor McDavid type player who is immediately franchise changing and defining. And I think sometimes that gets lost in the weeds a little bit.
0: Yeah, like I think McKenna's a lot closer to like where Slavkovsky was, where he, or like to Power, to Nico Hischier, like a really, really good prospect. Mm-hmm. Someone who's going to become really important and play big minutes, score a lot, be a big part of their power play. But I don't think people in the league are looking at this guy as like I know even McKenna's biggest fans I talked to in the league are not talking about him the way they talked about Matthew Schaefer a year ago. Mm-hmm.
1: Did you expect Matthew Schaefer to be as good as he was this year?
0: No, he played like 20 games in his junior career. Sorry, the OHL last season. He had two goals or whatever. Like, and I love Schaefer. I did. Like, I thought he was the guy. Like, I thought great, great player. Could be like a Miro Heiskanen, Jake Sanderson type of player. So obviously, you know, elite NHL players. I thought that was a – but the level of offense he showed this year was I did not see that coming. I thought he was going to play really well. I kind of chuckled a little bit when people told me in this last summer that he's going back to junior. I'm like, no, guys, like he's too good for that. But what he did this year was just, it's one of the most unique 18-year-old seasons we've ever seen.
1: What about Macklin Celebrini's year two, even after seeing what he did in year number one after missing 12 games? Was that jump still shocking to you? Because I remember we talked about it. You were very impressed with Celebrini. And then, you know, I think we talked in like February of his first year, and then we talked around draft time last year, and, you know, you said, yeah, you know, this was why he was rated so highly and regarded as such. But, you know, a lot of people did not expect him to have 115 points on a team that's outside the playoffs this year.
0: What was the margin between him and the next highest scorer? What was it, like 50 or 60 points, like that?
1: It's significant, yeah.
0: Yeah, it's just crazy. Yeah, I mean, I think everyone knows, like, you know, I compared him to Sidney Crosby coming up. Like, I thought, like, this guy has potential to become a really, really elite player. But just given that the supporting cast is not yet quite developed around him, it's talented, but it's not, you know, there's no, like, you know, high-end veterans that they've really brought in yet. And it's just a lot of kids. It's, it's crazy. I mean, you look at what he did at the Olympics, too. It's, this is a guy, he could have been the World Juniors this past winter. It's, yeah, I think if anybody told you they knew this was going to happen with 100% certainty, they're lying to you. Even like his biggest advocates. I mean, you're pretty much near the best case outcome for him through two seasons right now.
1: Yeah, no, and it's fun to watch just because so many people, I think, expected him to be better in year number two. But again, not that. I mean, he broke the franchise record set by a Hall of Famer in Joe Thornton, who, you know, wasn't exactly a slouch. You know, he's one of the greatest passers, particularly of all time. And then Macklin Celebrini has everybody in San Jose constantly saying, we've never seen anything like this before. And that it's not like this San Jose team, even though we're younger in hockey history, it's not like there's been a lack of talent on the franchise. I mean, he is truly unique.
0: Yeah, and like I said, really talented team with the young kids, but this wasn't a good hockey team. Like this was like, I think even at even strength, they were getting, you know, outchanced significantly on a nightly basis. And like, it's just one of the more unique seasons I've seen from a teenager, like kind of like Schaefer, but even more different. And like, he really just willed them into that playoff race. They didn't deserve to be there. If you looked at the rest of the roster and like the goaltending and like that wasn't a playoff team, but that they were in that playoff race for so long, I just think speaks to just how special he is. And like, this is a guy who, you know, I work in hockey. People, my friends and family know I work in hockey. He's the only guy I get like random texts and stuff like that, or like mess or calls from like distant family members to like talk to me about him and stuff like that kind of thing. Like, I think what he has become, I think, is really special. And obviously we'll see how he continues to go from here.
1: Yeah, no. And to that effect, the Celebrini effect, a year or 2 years ago, people were not sending me your articles when they came out. Now they do. And there's a couple other guys with The Athletic and some YouTube creators who 2 years ago, they weren't watching that. But now, because of the Celebrini effect, they say, oh, did you watch this? Did you read this? Did you check that? You know, it's very, very, you know, wild to watch how quickly it's happened. You know, before I forget, because I want to ask you about this, the defenseman development pathway. A lot of people, depending on who you talk to, they say, oh, it takes 50, 100, 150, 200 games for those guys to really show who they are in the NHL. As more and more young defensemen are getting pushed up into the NHL, do you think that number is reducing or increasing? And do you think you know anything more about defenseman development now than maybe you did 5 years ago?
0: Well, I think it depends. Yeah, I think it depends on the player, obviously. I mean, you just mentioned Schaefer, who just stepped into the league and immediately was a star. I mean, he's the outlier. There's been a lot of really high defense picks the last couple of years. You know, you had that draft with Lev Shunov and Zane Parekh and Carter Yakimchuk and Zeev Boyum, and of course Dickinson with the Sharks. And none of them have really kind of elevated, you know, just quite yet. Saliev still hasn't even come over from New Jersey. So I think there's a little bit of a balance in there. I think, you know, history has tended to show that forwards tend to make the quicker jump. I think that coaches are harder on their defensemen when it comes to, you know, the both sides of the puck argument. So I can understand, you know, that element a little bit, but I think as well, you still need the puck, you still need to score. And I think there will be times when, if you draft a defenseman with significant offensive talent, teams still find a way to play those guys because they still need to. They need someone to run a power play, and they need someone to get the puck out of their zone. So to answer your question more directly, I don't know how much I've learned more than usual, other than just the typical that if you're going to play in the NHL, you better not be soft and you better compete and try. And like, even if you're not a perfect defender, you better at least try. I think that's the only real rule that I've seen. Yeah. But generally, I think if you're good, teams will find a spot for you.
1: And just as a final quick one, what do you think the odds are that somebody's going to make a pretty enticing offer to Mike Greer to move that number two pick?
0: I mean, I'm sure these conversations always happen. I feel like the stars have aligned here for the Sharks. I mean, whether it's Reed or Carls or Verhoeve or Smith, like those are the guys they absolutely need right now in this rebuild. I would not overthink this one. Like, I think they were not going to get one of these premium defense prospects a few weeks ago, and they've kind of been gifted this now, and I think you have to take full advantage of that.
1: Corey, great stuff as always, man. I appreciate your time, and I'll bug you again soon, all right?
0: Sure thing. Thank you.
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1: The San Jose Sharks draft pick from 2023, third round, 71st overall, is Brandon Svoboda, and he is in the Shark Spotlight today. Brandon is a product of the Youngstown Phantoms organization and the Fargo Force. But right now, Brandon, you're skating for Boston University. What's it like playing in one of hockey's meccas in a great arena for an unbelievable program?
2: Yeah, it's pretty special. Obviously, growing up as a little kid, BU is sort of my dream school. And being able to play here and being able to play for the coaching staff is something special and something I definitely don't take for granted.
1: Now, that's interesting because you were born in Pittsburgh, and so there's, I don't know what the connection between Pittsburgh and Boston is, but a lot of kids that are from that area want to go to Michigan State or want to go to Miami or Bowling Green or somewhere else, but why BU for you?
2: Yeah, I just liked Jack Eichel, kind of like grew up watching him, and just seeing him play at BU was something special and something that really enjoyed watching, and yeah, I think it kind of stemmed off from there.
1: Why don't you tell us about the, you know, being born and I believe raised in Pittsburgh. Your dad and mom were there when you were born, but give us an idea of where you started to play hockey and about your early years.
2: Yeah, so I started playing hockey with the Little Penguins Learn to Play program. It's like the Sidney Crosby dresses little kids from head to toe and free gear. I just remember it kind of being like Christmas morning whenever I got that. So that's kind of like where the dream started. And then I think I played AA, started off in AA for a local team, like maybe 20 minutes away from me. And then obviously transferred to the AAA level, I don't know, whenever I was around 12, I think, to the Pittsburgh Penguins Elite. And then after my 16U year there, I went to the USHL and then played 2 years in the USHL. And then now I'm here at Boston, so.
1: Well, I suppose that Mario Lemieux and Sidney Crosby have got to be your favorites, although I'm starting to show my age because maybe you're too young to have even seen Mario play.
2: So it's actually funny. When I was little, my mom has these VHSs like of the Pittsburgh Penguins, like going through like the Stanley Cup runs or whatever, and like seeing Mario whenever he was a kid, like at our lake house, we had like these old TVs that we put the VHS player in, and it was like kind of grew up watching that, so it was pretty special.
1: Well, one of the most special moments in National Hockey League history happened. I believe it was around New Year's Eve one year when Mario Lemieux scored 5 goals, and here's how he did it. He scored an even strength goal. He scored a power play goal. He scored a shorthanded goal. He scored on a penalty shot, and then he scored in an empty net. I don't think that's ever going to happen again, do you?
2: No, I don't think so. That's pretty tough to do, especially in today's game. So,
1: but what about the influence of Sidney Crosby on your life, just following the sport of hockey?
2: Yeah, it's pretty special. Obviously playing like my whole life where the Penguins practice and stuff, being able to see him on the ice and see what he does and kind of like what he does off the ice. So it's pretty cool. And like how he interacts with the community. And yeah, like I said, just being able to see him kind of in a week by week basis, it was pretty cool.
1: Of the Penguins that have been on the roster all these years during your time there, have you been able to meet or spend any time with very many of them, whether it's Crosby or Lemieux or anybody else?
2: No, we didn't get to spend too much time, like kind of just see them here and there. But like I said, it was pretty cool just when we got to see them as like little kids, just kind of looking up to them.
1: Well, a lot to look up to, obviously. And then, of course, you followed the Boston University program. What is it about Jack Eichel that really stirred your interest?
2: Yeah, just the way he shoots the puck and just the way he kind of controls the game. Skating, obviously, is pretty elite. And yeah, just the way he can shoot the puck, score goals, and obviously his speed to beat defenders wide, and yeah, it's something special.
1: Well, given the fact that the Sharks and the Vegas Golden Knights are in the same division, if you ever get to the NHL, you have a chance to play against them. What would that be like?
2: Yeah, that would be definitely something cool. Obviously, I wouldn't know what to say, but definitely something special. Kind of be a mind-blowing moment for sure.
1: We're visiting with Brandon Svoboda, San Jose Sharks draft pick from 2023, currently at Boston University, building equity in his career and his life. Tell us about that path. You were in Youngstown for a couple of years, and then you went to Fargo. You won a couple of USHL championships, the Clark Cup. Give us an idea of what it's like to step up to that level.
2: Yeah, obviously going from the 16U level to the USHL, it's kind of a big jump. The speed and just the age of the players are a lot older, and thought I adjusted pretty well and kind of went on 2 deep runs, fortunate enough to go back to back and win 2 Clark Cup championships, and just learned a lot from those runs. And yeah, super valuable in my career.
1: What is it about playoff hockey that gets you excited?
2: I think it's just you're all in no matter what. Like, you're going to win a championship, and I think you get the best out of yourself and your teammates just because you know everything's on the line. And yeah, it's something special. Like I said, going through those runs with your teammates, you kind of build a bond that's unforgettable, and you still talk to those guys day in and day out. So it's something special.
1: Why the move to Fargo? How did that all happen? It happened in the middle of a season.
2: Yeah, so kind of walked into the rink on February. I was actually hurt, and they kind of told me the news. Obviously, kind of sad just being close to home, and Youngstown was the closest team. And then being shipped off to Fargo, which is the farthest team, is definitely pretty tough. But once I got there and I saw what they had to offer, it was second to none. I mean, it's kind of like playing college hockey in junior, like everything they have there, from the staff to just the workout room, like the ice, the fans there, like it was unbelievable. And yeah, definitely grateful for it.
1: That's pretty much the case with all the U.S. Hockey League teams, though, isn't it? I mean, it's run very professionally.
2: Yeah, I think so. I think it's one of the best leagues in junior hockey. So
1: what's it like being traded? You know, you were just briefly talking about that. It's one thing that some young guys, when they get to pro hockey, have never experienced ever, but you've already gone through that. Is it jarring to your confidence? Is it something that makes you excited because another team wants you? Or what does it instill in you?
2: Yeah, I think it's a little sad at first, but kind of like you got to turn the page quick because you're going, maybe I think I got traded on Monday and I was playing Friday, so you kind of have to turn the page pretty quick. And yeah, you kind of have a little chip on your shoulder. You want to prove those guys wrong that kind of traded you, and you want to kind of prosper to the guys who wanted you. So yeah, it was definitely something that I'll definitely take. I think made me grow in a lot of areas, and yeah.
1: What's the schedule like in the U.S. Hockey League? Obviously, you're going to high school. You're living with a billet family. That's an experience that guys that go to major junior also go through. But what's the balance like for you, and how tough is it to keep things going school-wise?
2: Yeah, so my first year, obviously, I was a senior in high school in Youngstown. So just keeping up with the schoolwork was definitely important for me. Kind of tried to get it all out of the way kind of before the game on Friday, just so I didn't have to worry about it over the weekend. And then the second year, it was kind of nice, just a little gap year, like not really much schooling, and kind of got to focus in on hockey and kind of hone in my craft. And yeah, so schooling wasn't too bad.
1: When did Boston University start to recruit you?
2: I think I was 15, I think.
1: So they already knew about the fact that you loved Jack Eichel and were following BU, or was that something that happened after they started talking to you?
2: Probably not. They probably didn't know that, but kind of like maybe an, I don't even know if they still know, but kind of just, yeah, fortunate enough to be here and yeah, be where my feet are.
1: Well, that's pretty amazing. And then you get to Boston University on your recruiting trip and you see Agganis Arena and what a great facility that is. And you find out about all of the history of Boston University players that have gone on to great careers in professional hockey. How did that make you feel when that school like that was recruiting you?
2: Yeah, it was pretty special. Obviously, super grateful again. But just stepping on foot on campus, you just see everything. Like you walk into the gym, you see all the NHL players on the wall that played here. You see all the alumni and stuff, and you kind of just want to come to the rink every day, and then the gym, and kind of not only do it for yourself, but kind of do it for those guys, just because they put so much into our program as well.
1: Well, you've also got Jay Pandolfo, who's the head coach, and he played in the National Hockey League. I suppose it's an advantage to any college hockey player that if your coach actually played in the big leagues, that he gives you good advice as to how to get ready for it.
2: Yeah, Jay's awesome. Definitely helps a lot. Just like even, I think, just maybe the first weekend of games we had here, he asked me if I want to do video right after. I think it was a game on Saturday. Went in on Monday, did video with him. Yeah, he just cares so much, and it's nice to have a coach like that who just knows so much about the game and who can help you day in and day out.
1: What do you make of the change in college hockey, the way that now that major junior players are actually able to come to, whether it's Hockey East or the ECAC or one of the other great Division I leagues, that wasn't available to you when you were kind of coming up and making your decision. But what do you think about that option, and might you have considered that as a possibility before going to BU?
2: Yeah, I don't know. It's definitely tough. Like looking back at it, like what you would say, what you would do. But I think can't change anything that's in the past, and I'm super grateful for what had happened in the past. But I think college hockey is the peak, kind of peak of your hockey before you go into the pro system. And I think it's awesome that these guys are coming over from the OHL, like the top prospects, and college hockey will definitely be a different game this year, and I'm super excited for it.
1: Yeah, the big story, Gavin McKenna going to Penn State. There's a lot of other guys that are transferring over. The captain of the Quebec Remparts is going to Clarkson in the ECAC. So you have a variety of excitement around the game. But the one difference, I think, you play fewer games in college hockey, but you actually practice and train more. You're going to school still, but also you're playing against men up to the age of 24. How about that opportunity for you? And maybe you could expound on that a bit.
2: Yeah, like playing against bigger and faster and older guys, it's definitely nice. Like just learning from them even, like in practice and stuff, and seeing what they have to say. And then like going against them in a game, it's nice because they're obviously bigger, stronger. And that's what you're going to play against at the next level. So, I mean, yeah, it's definitely an advantage. Like, I think it's great.
1: What type of a hockey player are you? I'm told that two-way hockey is one of your specialties. You're good in all three zones. Would you say that's accurate?
2: Yeah, just a 200-foot centerman that contributes offensively, use my skating ability to take D wide, and obviously responsible in the defensive zone. Yeah.
1: Well, that's going to be good news for professional hockey down the road. By the way, what do you make of the fact that there's so many BU alums in the Sharks organization?
2: Yeah.
1: Starting with Mike Greer, going on to John McCarthy with the Barracuda, and so many more.
2: Yeah, it's definitely something special. I didn't know, like, before the draft, like, too much about it. And then, like, once I got there, it was like, so many guys from BU, I was like, wow, it's pretty special. So
1: what's been the highlight of your college career so far?
2: I think winning the bean pot. I think that was something special. Like everybody came together for that, and that's kind of like royalty around here in Boston. And winning that was pretty huge. Obviously coming up short in the national championship kind of sucked, but the bean pot was pretty special.
1: Well, it certainly has to be. And maybe you can explain just the meaning of that to the whole community there.
2: Yeah, like I said, bringing hardware home anytime you can is definitely something you definitely don't want to pass up on. And being able to do that for BU and BU alum, and yeah, it's pretty special in Boston, like I said.
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1: We're visiting with Brandon Svoboda, San Jose Sharks prospect, who's going to be a big part of the team's future. We talked briefly about the type of player you are. You're a right-handed shooting center iceman, and you've got a really good jump to your step on the ice when I'm seeing you in development camps and on video playing for Boston University. But one thing that's different about you is that you're a right-handed shooting centerman. Are you aware of the fact that right-handed shooting center icemen are considered extremely valuable, especially because of what happens in the face-off circle? And do you focus some of your training on that very particular aspect of the game?
2: Yeah, for sure. Obviously, after practice, me and one of my best buds here, Camille and Shane LaChance, we always work on face-offs kind of after practice, like even turning our sticks over to like where the butt ends on the ice and just winning draws clean. Yeah, definitely something that I hone in on for sure.
1: Tell us a little bit about the rivalry with Boston College.
2: Yeah, it's definitely something special. Obviously, being from Pittsburgh, you don't know too much about it until you get here. And then as soon as you step on the ice, whenever it's BU versus BC, sold out rink, it's definitely something special. And then obviously playing there, you're walking into the rink, fans are screaming at you. It's definitely a heated rivalry. And yeah, it was awesome to be a part of.
1: Yeah, going into that arena in Boston College is a tough place to play. I remember when I was broadcasting at St. Lawrence, we would go to Boston for that series. Different leagues nowadays, but back when I was doing it, it was the same league. And you just felt the intensity. You felt the love of the sport and how big a part of the culture it is in Boston. Do you think that in Pittsburgh, in your hometown, that's growing because of all of the years of Stanley Cup challenges that the Penguins have had? People like Lemieux and Jagr and Crosby and Malkin coming to the organization. Is it growing like that there, and is that passion there?
2: Yeah, I think so, but I don't think it's close to what it is here with BU and BC. Like, it's just on a whole nother level, like I said. Like, you go into that game, it's like Game 7 in the Stanley Cup playoffs, and it's just it's BU versus BC, and it's, like I said, it's awesome, and probably one of the funnest games I've played in.
1: I'm telling you, the Sharks have practiced at Agganis Arena. It really is a great setup. We've seen the off-ice training facilities for BU, and it is spectacular. How much does that help? How much coaching do you get, and what types of opportunities do you get to train during the week as opposed to playing 3-4 games in a week like a junior team would?
2: Yeah, it's pretty special. Like you said, like being able to see all the NHL teams like coming in practice and being able to watch them a little bit, it's definitely cool. And also like the Four Nations, whenever they had that here in Boston, got to see Team USA and Sweden skate, which was also really cool. But like a day in and day out schedule, we work out at 6:45 a.m. in the summer, and then we'll do that Monday, Tuesday. We'll have an off day Wednesday, then we'll do that Thursday, Friday, and then repeat that till August 8th, and then we'll skate Monday, Tuesday at 10 to 11 or like 10 to 11:30, and then just on the days that we work out. So it's skate about four times a week and work out about four times a week in the summer, and then like during the season we lift twice a week, and then obviously skate every day except Sunday.
1: I understand that that obviously academics is a big part of your life. Did you plan on getting your college degree?
2: Hopefully. I think my mom's kind of pushing for it, but yeah, I mean, and majoring in hospitality right now, but yeah.
1: Right. Hospitality, which is obviously a huge part of professional sports. We're trying to make all of the fans happy. What do you think about that? The fact that there is a connection between being a professional athlete and having a hospitality background?
2: Yeah, it's cool. I mean, a lot of us here take that class, so we get to go to class with all of us, all our buddies, and it's nice. Like, I like the I think it was the restaurant one class that I took, and I kind of really like that. Like, you're in San Jose, like, for Dev Camp, you see the hospitality there with them, like, serving us food, like, restaurant-quality food. It's pretty cool, so, yeah.
1: Are you necessarily a foodie, a restaurant critic around the Boston area? Do you have any favorite places?
2: Not a critic, but, like, there's this one spot that we always talk about, haven't got to go to it. It's called Capital Burger. One kid on our team, Max Lacroix, he says it's unbelievable. We haven't made it there yet, but looking forward to trying that one.
1: What about balancing the whole hockey versus school part of it? I know that sometimes can be a challenge because of the demands that are placed on you by the athletic commitment, but how do you do that?
2: Yeah, obviously our academic advisor, she helps a lot. Her name's Kristen. She always makes sure like that we're staying on top of it. We meet with her once a week, and yeah, just kind of staying on top of it, like I said, kind of like going back to the high school days and junior, just making sure I get my work done on time and turned in, and so I just don't have to worry about it over the weekend. Something I kind of like to do, just so I'm not stressing about it before a game, kind of the last thing you want to worry about whenever you're heading into a big game. So
1: how often have you really leaned on that person?
2: Oh, a ton. Like I said, Kristen, if we didn't have her, we wouldn't be where we are today, and yeah, I give a lot of credit to her. Yeah, she's unbelievable. Can't say enough about her.
1: We're visiting with Brandon Svoboda, a future San Jose Shark drafted by the team and certainly a big part of the club's future. Brandon, tell us about your family. And did they play hockey? Were they involved in athletics?
2: So my dad, not at all. He grew up just being a car guy. He's owned his own business. He's a mechanic. He's been doing it for a long time now, probably 40 years. My mom is a marketing director in Pittsburgh. She kind of was the athletic one. She did cheerleading and softball. So kind of got, I guess, the athletic ability from her, maybe. I'm not sure. But like, I have an older brother. He's, I think he's 24 now. He kind of followed in my dad's footsteps. He works on cars as well. And then my younger sister, she also followed in my mom's footsteps. She's a gymnast, cheerleader, and yeah, I think that's it.
1: it's kind of interesting. A lot of NHL players get a lot of their athletic ability from their mom. It seems to be that case. I hear scouts talk about that all the time, and I notice it. But what about how proud both of your parents seem to be of you? I know that that you're a very good family person.
2: Yeah, for sure. I hope they're proud of me, but no, they tell me every single day. Not every day, but they definitely be sure to let me know that they're proud of me, and just to keep working hard every single day, and just to treat people like you want to be treated. It's kind of like what I grew up on. So yeah, without them, super thankful for them. And without them, I definitely wouldn't be where I am today.
1: So tell us about your dad's business. Does he just repair cars, or does he restore classic cars? Does he work on race cars? What does he do?
2: I mean, he kind of did it all whenever he was younger, but as he's getting older, it's kind of hard for him to do all the stuff that he used to, like body work and stuff. But yeah, he kind of just, I think it's just like, I'm not too into the car stuff, but I think it's like just basic mechanic stuff like oil changes, brakes, tires, stuff like that. Kind of not too much into the nitty gritty anymore since he's getting older, but yeah.
1: My dad is a genius mechanic too. He can look at a car and know exactly what's wrong with it. I don't know how you get that skill. Yeah. But the question is, are you like me when you walk toward your car with a screwdriver? Does your dad get nervous, or are you a good mechanic too?
2: Oh no, yeah, he definitely gets nervous. I'm not too much of a great mechanic, but like my brother, like whenever we were growing up, he'd always be the one that was right by my dad's side, like doing the stuff with the cars, and I'd always have a hockey stick and ball in my hand. So it's kind of just two interests, but yeah.
1: And did your family follow the Penguins together, or did that sort of kind of germinate when you started playing the game more?
2: Yeah, it definitely kind of germinated from me. I don't think they watched the Pittsburgh Penguins too much, but once I obviously started, we were watching a lot of the games, and yeah, it was always on the TV, so.
1: Something else too, and that is the impact that the Pittsburgh Steelers have on the community in the NFL. Has that been a big part of your life too?
2: Oh yeah, Pittsburgh's a big football city. Obviously, the Steelers. I don't know. It's like you go to a game, fans are going nuts. Like it's definitely got a lot of spark around Pittsburgh, and there's definitely they call it the Steel City, and I think it's kind of named that for a reason. But yeah, like you said, you go to a game, you feel it. The energy in the building's pretty sweet, and kind of translates over to the PPG Paints Arena, and yeah, like the fans in Pittsburgh are definitely something special, and yeah.
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1: We're visiting with Brandon Svoboda, San Jose Sharks prospect, on the Spotlight today. And Brandon, I wanted to ask you about where you feel your hockey life is right now. Being drafted by the Sharks is a big deal, but now you have to live up to that and take on that responsibility along with making your way toward getting a college degree. Tell us what in the hockey department exactly what it is you have to work on most according to what people are telling you.
2: Yeah, I think just trying to be a little more physical. Add a little more physicality to my game. I think shooting the puck more is a big one for me. Try not to pass up on too many shots. And I think just like I said, pre-scanning before I get the puck, just knowing where everyone's at on the ice, just working on those three things. And yeah, looking forward to implementing those in my game.
1: Also, in terms of injuries, I know you've had your share of injuries over time. What's the worst injury you've ever had?
2: I think probably my wrist. I broke it. I think that might be the worst one in Fargo right before playoffs.
1: Well, breaking your wrist and then coming back and playing 9 games and scoring 4 goals in the playoffs for Fargo, that's not too bad. So obviously you've got a high pain threshold.
2: Yeah, I was wearing a cast while we were in playoffs. And yeah, it's definitely something special going through that run. And yeah, I definitely would not play for the world. So yeah.
1: Does being drafted change your relationship to the game? I know that once you sign a professional contract and once you turn pro, it becomes your livelihood. And so your relationship definitely has to change. But do you sense that coming in your future?
2: Yeah, I think after being drafted, it motivated me even more. Like, I want to make it to the NHL even more now. And yeah, I think it's just a huge motivating factor for me. And yeah, it drives me every day. So.
1: Do you know Macklin Celebrini at all, and what would it mean to be able to skate with him as a teammate?
2: I don't know him too well, but obviously he comes by a little bit, and his brother Aiden's on our team, so kind of close with him. And obviously when Mac's around, it's pretty cool. All the boys love him, and yeah, obviously something special, him and Lane coming to see us for the Bean Pod and watching us win that is definitely cool, and then being in the locker room.
1: That was very special to see those two guys. Lane Hutson, a great career started with the Montreal Canadiens, and we know that Macklin is going to be a superstar player for the San Jose Sharks. What do you make about the what you see in their careers and how you feel that motivates you?
2: Yeah, they're both just really professional. Like I think Lane came to practice with us. I think for a week whenever they had the Four Nations tournament. And he was running the bumper on the power play as a D-man, and kind of everything was kind of infiltrating through him, and just seeing like how what he does on the ice for practice, his practice habits, is definitely something special and something that not only me but all of us here at BU look up to. And yeah.
1: By the way, it's not just that Lane and Macklin that played at Boston University. You got Quinn and Cole Hutson there, and you've got Aiden Celebrini on the team. Give us a scouting report on those three guys. What's Aiden like as a player? He's drafted by Vancouver. And what are Quinn and Cole like?
2: Yeah, Aiden's a great guy, great player on the ice. Obviously, you guys see it. He skates well. He can rip the puck. He has great vision. And obviously, Cole, he's one of my best friends here on the team. And like you guys see it, his vision, the way he makes plays, obviously his shot. and the way he can shut down plays on defense. He's a special player, and Quinn, his older brother, can't say anything better about him. Great guy off the ice, and probably has one of the best shots I've ever seen.
1: How about Cole Iserman? He's another guy that's playing for the Boston University Terriers. It's got a lot of high thoughts from scouts in the NHL.
2: Yeah, he's legit. He's everything they say and more. His shots, I mean, you guys see it. Like, I don't think I've ever seen a release like his before. The way he shoots the pill is, yeah, something special for sure.
1: What is the goal for your hockey club? Obviously, you want to win a national championship if you can, but what has Coach Pandolfo told you have to do to get there?
2: Yeah, I think it's pretty obviously. Just winning that national championship is obviously our end goal. But I think just one of Jay's biggest things is taking day by day. Make sure you're coming to the rink ready to work each and every day, and that's what sets you up for success, is how you practice, is how you play. So that's definitely a big factor, and I think, yeah, just those ideas of just coming to the rink every single day and put your head down, going to work, and make sure your practice habits are your game habits.
1: Will you be following the San Jose Sharks pretty closely as your schedule allows you to?
2: Yeah, for sure. Obviously, it's kind of tough just being the 10 p.m. game times a lot, but we always have hockey on the TV out here at night during the year. There's always a game on, and usually we're watching the Sharks late at night if we're out, but yeah, for sure.
1: If you were to tell us what type of an NHL player you might be, if there's any one player you try to model your game after, who would it be?
2: Yeah, for sure. Alex Tuch, the Buffalo Sabres, just the way he uses size, his strength and his skating ability. Obviously, his 200-foot game's pretty special, and the way he can shoot the puck and score goals, I admire it a lot, and something I look up to for sure.
1: How much encouragement, how much contact do you have with people like Todd Marchand of the Sharks, Director of Development, or any of the other scouts that come to see you?
2: Yeah, a good bit. Todd comes to see us a lot, which is really nice, just to give us after a game, like just a couple pointers or just little ideas that we can implement to our game. And yeah, he's always there for us no matter what we need. We can always text him. And yeah, definitely something nice to always have someone like him that you can always text and ask stuff about.
1: Well, he played college hockey at Clarkson, so he knows exactly the path that you're at. My advice to you is to soak it all in and learn as much as you can. I really appreciate the time that you spent with us here, Brandon. We're really excited about the fact that you're part of the organization, and we're looking forward to a great rest of your career with Boston University, and when the time comes, being part of the Sharks organization. Thanks a lot for joining us today.
2: Yeah, thanks for having me. I appreciate it.
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1: Our spotlight guest today is a new assistant coach for the San Jose Sharks, Jeff Ulmer, who has had a varied and lengthy professional career with a variety of organizations. But Jeff, I want to start our conversation, first of all, by saying welcome to San Jose. But number two, you are part of a lot of hockey traditions. I want to start with the Notre Dame Hounds at Wilcox, Saskatchewan, moving on to North Dakota. Just tell us about where you got your hockey started and how you got attached to these great traditional programs.
5: Yeah, I grew up in Wilcox, Saskatchewan. Like you said, it's Notre Dame is a big hockey hotbed up there. And my father, Dennis, worked for Notre Dame for 30 years. He was a teacher. He was a coach. mayor, everything for that town. And so I grew up in that small town watching all of the legends come through Notre Dame: Rod Brind'Amour, Curtis Joseph, Wendell Clark, Vinny LeCavalier, and Brad Richards. I had the chance to go to school with there. And so just a lot of big-time hockey players ended up with great careers. And so even growing up, I'd always wanted to, you know, play on the junior team there and make it as far as I could that way. And grew up in that small town of 200 people, watching all these legends play. And I had the chance to play junior hockey there. And like you mentioned, got a scholarship to go play at North Dakota. And then after that, graduated there and then went on to play quite a bit of pro hockey. And now I'm here in San Jose. So, like you mentioned, two great programs and both, fortunately, I had the chance to play with and be at.
1: Well, back when I was broadcasting college hockey, Dean Blaze was actually doing color commentary on the radio in Grand Forks, but he obviously was the head coach. Scott Sandlin was the assistant coach. Give us an idea just of a little taste of what the tradition at North Dakota is all about.
5: Yeah, you always I grew up, like you had mentioned, going there and watching my father's teams when he was the coach at Notre Dame. He would take his Bantam team, which is the U-15s, and go and watch a series there and just see the tradition and see the energy and the life in the building. And so I would be the water boy, you know, for those teams, or a stick boy or whatever, and go watch those games. And so I had always wanted to go there. And then my first year playing junior hockey, accepted the tryout or whatever it is, the fly down to go view the college, and really wanted to go there. And that was the only one I ever took. I was scouted by quite a few, but really wanted to go there. And like you mentioned, Dean Blaze was the coach there. Really, really gritty, hard coach, and really demanded hard work. And I think I learned a lot as far as work ethic in those 4 years at North Dakota. And the tradition there, like you had also mentioned, is it's one of the top college hockey programs. And for good reason, they get a lot of players. They recruit well. Obviously, the building now and everything with the organization, with the school there. It's just the tradition there. It really meant a lot to me at the time, and still does. And I think everybody that goes through there is proud to be a member of the Fighting Sioux, now the Fighting Hawks.
1: Related to all of that, obviously, is the fact that your brother Jason also played there, and so you guys obviously grew up playing together. What was it like to have a brother that also extended his career to that high of a level?
5: Yeah, that was really neat for me to get a chance. He came in as a freshman when I was a sophomore, so I got to play three seasons alongside him on the same line quite often as well, which was special for me. And to win together was very special also. I ended up winning the first year when he was a freshman. I was a sophomore. We won the national title, then he ended up winning it again the year after I'd left. So he had two, I had one, but that was special. And then I got a chance to play pro against him in the American Hockey League and over in Europe as well. So that was special for us. We got some good pictures of that and definitely some good memories. So yeah, we played, I think he played 15 seasons. I played 19. We played a long time. And especially over in Europe, it was special to play against each other and kind of meet up for some breaks over there and stuff like that. Was a lot of fun.
1: But you're a poster child for really what being a professional athlete is all about, because what was it, 24 teams you played for? Do you have all the jerseys?
5: I have a lot of them, actually. My wife and I just mounted a bunch of them or hung them up in my office here in San Jose the other day, and it's amazing. Just to look at them. At the time, I loved it, though. I loved going to the different organizations. I know it's special, guys like, you know, Patty Marleau and Jumbo and all these guys that play for the same team for their career is great, and that's special, too. I liked learning new cultures and different languages and just seeing the different organizations, how they work. And, you know, going back there, I liked to, just meet new people.
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1: Theo Fleury and I think it was Sandy McCarthy or somebody else, maybe Mike York or something like that. And then right before warm-up, Ron Lowe was our coach, and he came in and said, actually, you are playing. You know, this guy's out, you're in, and you're going to play on the wing with Mess and Gravy, he had said at the time. And so I didn't have time to get nervous. I didn't have time to think about it or overthink about it. But it was neat. We started the game, and so I got the on the blue line for the anthems and that. So that was a special time. I just remember it being so hot in MSG, and I had traveled the day before. But you kind of forget about that once the game gets going. And yeah, for sure, I was fortunate and lucky to be a part of that story tradition of the Rangers also.
2: So in the morning, you didn't think you were playing, or you didn't know?
1: I didn't know. No, he had said, well, they were still going through some things, and I thought there was a good chance that I was going to play, but there was a couple of guys dinged up, and I think my versatility helped a little bit that I could play center and play the wing. And so they had me warm up with a line, but they weren't really sure if somebody was going to play or not. And I ended up, fortunately for me, it worked out in my favor.
2: You skate hard in the morning skate that day?
1: I sure did. Every practice when I was up there at first, especially, you're kind of, you're happy to be there and it feels like you just have to, give your best at all times, which you should do nonetheless everywhere. But it was a special feeling and just a different feel, especially being up in MSG.
2: But the other part of it is you didn't have time to think about it, as you said. And I remember a story here in San Jose at the Cal Palace back when the Sharks played there. I watched Brian Butsy Erickson skate as hard as you could imagine for at least an hour after practice. Somebody got sick in the afternoon. He had to go in, and I'm thinking, he's not going to have anything left in the third period. Guess what? He scored 2 goals in the third period.
1: Yeah, it happens like that sometimes, too. As coaches, too, sometimes, especially at the American League level, I've learned in the last few years, being a coach there, you can skate guys in the morning, and then so many things can happen with call-ups and injuries and such like that. I've seen guys, we've skated for, like you mentioned, 30, 40 minutes, and then it just turns out someone gets called up and they're in. So anything can happen in this game, and fortunately for me, that was ended up in the lineup, which was good.
2: Well, Adam Graves was certainly the first San Jose Shark eventually that you started to get hooked up with, and I'm looking at your career, and you keep bumping into all kinds of people from different backgrounds. I suppose that's the case if you play for 24 teams, but first NHL goal coming for the Rangers, and it was in a victory, and it came against Dominik Hasek, of all people. Talk us through your first goal, if you remember. Did it bounce off of your leg, and you tell everybody it went top corner?
1: You're almost right on there, actually. You know what? My coach at the time, Ron Lowe, had said, you know what? Hit everybody when you're out there. Be as physical as you can. You can skate, so just make sure you're finishing checks. And then when you go to the net, make sure you stop. And so you might play left wing. You might play right wing. You can play center. And so I think I was playing left wing in my second game. I think I played right wing the first game, and I could play center. And I just remember it was a shot on the net, and I was playing left wing as a right-hand shot and went to the back post and stopped, and it actually went off Hasek's pad, and then it did hit me in the shin pad, but I did have two or three whacks at it, and I was staying there until it went in, and it on about the third whack it went in. So it's a good lesson to teach players now, and just what he had told me at the time, the coach, was go hard to the net, be around there, and basically I cleaned up my own rebound, which was good. And obviously, it was an exciting time. I think we got thumped in the game. I think that was the third goal in a 6-3 or 6-2 loss or something. But, something you'll always have with you. I still have the first goal plaque there from the Rangers that I look upon, every once in a while in my office, which is great. But, memories long time ago, but one that I won't forget.
2: Well, you had three career goals. Your second one came on the road in Columbus, and one of the guys who got an assist on that was Manny Malhotra, who, of course, with the Vancouver Canucks organization, you'd later hook up with him, but he's another ex-Shark that has spent some time in San Jose. So you got a lot of people that can tell you all about this city.
1: Yeah, great guy. He was a really good teammate, and Manny is actually the head coach in Abbotsford for this year, where I was had signed for a couple more years before the Sharks called me to interview for this, so I was excited.

0: to get back with him. Great guy, really good teammate, and another good former Ranger.
1: One of the reasons why I think that you might have been inserted and recalled at that time was because of Ron Lowe, because he already knew you. You played for him in Houston, did you not? So I want to talk about that issue of trust between coach and player, the fact that that is so important, it seems, in any player's career.
0: Yeah, Ron was an honest, hard guy, but really, really honest, and he'd kind of lay it out for you what he wanted, and I think he was fair in that way. You knew what was expected of you, so I think you came in, he got to know you a little bit, he said, okay, this is what we want from you. If you do this, you're going to play. If you don't, you probably won't. He laid it out for me, be as physical as you can, and up until that point, I tried to kind of be a skilled player, and he kind of instilled that physicality. He said, well, you have pretty good size. You should be hitting everybody. You can skate. You can really shoot. So I want you to shoot the puck. I want you to hit people. Be a little bit pesty and whatever. And I think that, had I not played like that for him in Houston, I wouldn't have signed with the Rangers the next year when he got the job. And I may have made it another way, but I wouldn't have played for the Rangers for him had I not shown him that I could do what he asked of me. So I think it's important, the clarity between coach and player, the honesty, and I think I learned that in that situation. And having been on the other side of it, like you mentioned, being the player, playing in a certain style for the coach definitely helps, and showing that you can play different roles, I think, helped me in being versatile, being more of a checker, and then ended up making the NHL through that route rather than being more of a skilled guy.
1: But also playing 19 years and playing for all of those teams, 24 in your professional career in North America and in Europe, you have to have a unique kind of understanding of that guy that's sort of a borderline player, the guy that's really good in the American Hockey League. And then he gets recalled, and he's a top-line guy there, and then they're asking him to be on the fourth line and penalty killer, or they're giving him two shifts and then sending him back to the AHL. Don't you think you understand that person's psyche more than maybe most other people?
0: For sure. I think that's one of the things that I think has really helped me in being in those different situations. Like signing with the Rangers, we didn't have a ton of prospects in that time. So I think I was a prospect for them in, the fact that I was probably going to get a chance to play some games, and that was good. But then I had to kind of work my way back up, being undrafted, go to the American League, kind of prove that you kind of can play that style, play a top couple line role in the American League. But then when you get called up, remember those checking habits and being on the top of the puck and on the right side of the puck and make sure you finish checks and then reload, track, get back, be physical. And then the versatility definitely helps. And I think that's something that can really help players nowadays, is being, being able to play the wing if you're a centerman, being able to take some faceoffs if you're a winger, play in different situations, kill some penalties. If you're not going to be on the top power play unit, you got to make sure that you can kill some penalties so you can get out on the ice that way. So I think it's important to kind of be versatile and not kind of be painted with one brush as a player.
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1: We're getting to know Jeff Ulmer, assistant coach of the San Jose Sharks, on this edition of Shark Spotlight. Looking at all the people you played for, the coaches you played for, I mean, I'm going to go through it. After your time with the Rangers, you ended up going to the American Hockey League, a couple of teams, and finally went over to Europe. But you played for John Paddock. You played for Bruce Cassidy. You played for Rich Chernomaz, who was a very good AHL player in his own right. Jim Hughes, who's got a couple of kids that are pretty good players. And you also played not only with Mark Messier and Adam Graves, but against all of these greats. One of the games that you played, you scored a goal, was the night that Murray Lemieux went crazy for Pittsburgh. But also, you played with people like Peter Forsberg in Sweden. What about what you learned from all of these different players? What is it that crystallizes what makes a player great?
0: Different things with different guys. I think you mentioned some of them, Messier, Graves over here. But then also over in Europe, like you had mentioned, Peter Forsberg. He was trying to come back from an injury at the time, so it wasn't really the best version of Peter, but just his professionalism, his commitment to being great in practice and after practice really taught me a lot. Puck protection, he would want to, stay out after practice and grab a few of us and be like, hey, let's go do this. And this is what helped me be effective in the NHL level. And that really helped. And that's something that stuck with me. And I teach players now are things that guys like Peter showed me. Also, Theo Fleury, really good along the wall. For a small guy, you wouldn't think he would be, but really good along the wall. And some of the lessons he taught me, I still remember. And then some of the years in Europe as an older player, in my late 30s even, getting to play with guys like Victor Hedman, Matt Zuccarello, Alexander Barkov, when these guys were 17, 18 years old, their draft years, that was valuable too, because you just see the next wave of players and how good, and especially seeing like Barkov this year win the Stanley Cup and how far he's come. Just being able to play with some of these older players and learn in that way, and then seeing this young generation, this new generation of players that are special in their own right, the Hedmans, the Barkovs, even Zuccarello, can mention him. Just a really different perspective being an older player and seeing the young wave come in. So rewarding to see them have success, and definitely I value the experiences in playing with all those different players.
1: What about the idea that you're now maybe going to coach the sons of guys that you played with? I mean, Nicholas Havlid was one of your teammates in Linköping, and his son is property of the San Jose Sharks, not here at the moment, but what do you think of that?
0: Really cool. He was one of the most, like you mentioned, 24 teams, how many hundred players that is that I've played with. Havlid was one of the most committed players that I played with. So he's obviously got good bloodlines. His father was one of the guys that would straight from practice, he would go and hit the stair climb or something for an hour. Just a crazy, in shape, really committed defenseman. So that's obviously as you keep going along and getting older, you see some of the sons of some of the guys you played with and played against, and it's cool because you can see the similarities between them and remember and give you good fond memories, but also it makes you feel a little bit older for sure, but it's rewarding and fun to see.
1: All the talk about young guys like Hedman that you saw very young and players like that probably was around the time when you started to think about coaching, I would imagine, because you were a veteran player. Obviously, you were in Europe. You were certainly having an adventure with all these great places you played in. But was that right around the time when you started to evaluate young players and start to look and watch what the coaches were doing and thinking, maybe I want to do this myself?
0: Yeah, I remember being, I think it was my third or fourth to last season, I think my 15th or 16th season of going over there. And, I was in my late 30s now, and I had never thought about coaching up until that point. And then it just, you've been around for so long. You see, the young kids come in, and I'd be 30, whatever it was, 37, 38. And you look over and you got a 17-year-old on your one wing and an 18-year-old or something on the other wing. So you can naturally see that the coach is putting you with, some inexperienced players hoping to gain from your experience. So after practices, I would stay on with guys and, show them some things and just tell them, hey, this is what's worked for me. This might work for you. Let's try and do this. And some of these players, especially the young guys in Europe, they had never been around, high-level coaching or high-level players. And so by the end of my career there in my late 30s, I was no longer in the KHL or the SHL or the top Finnish league or Switzerland. It was the Alps League, the Austrian League, the Danish League. And so these leagues, some of these guys hadn't had top-level coaching. So I kind of took it upon myself to show them some tips and show them some things that might have worked. Whether it worked or not, I'm not sure, but I'd like to think it did. But, they appreciated it. And then I kind of got the bug in me that, maybe I should try and do this and help some other players. I think I did like a little bit of a blog type thing where I just put some tips and things for players. And I think that gained a little bit of traction. And then that kind of got my name out there. And my last couple of years, I was just kind of adding things to my resume as I was continuing to play. I was still in shape and could play, even into my 40s. I had just turned 40, I think, and was about to turn 41 when the Coyotes called and kind of offered me a skills position and some hockey ops stuff. And so I was going to continue playing for as long as I could until I got the offer that I wanted outside of playing in professional hockey. And I wanted to add a bunch of things to my resume, but I also wanted to help some young players along, and I feel like I did a pretty good job of that, and I think that prepared me for the next version of my career, which is now, which is the coaching side.
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1: We're talking to Jeff Ulmer, Sharks assistant coach. And, you know, you talked about moving on to Arizona with the Coyotes. Who did you know in the organization? I suspect that all your years in hockey, you probably knew somebody.
0: Yeah, I knew a few guys, and just from, you know, playing golf in the summers and skating in the summers a little bit. And I think it was Steve Sullivan that contacted me at first. And then I think he had passed my number on to their hockey ops person, and then he called me for a job opportunity. And I just went in, kind of, I was planning on maybe even going back for another year, for year 20, over to Europe. But they called and we talked, and I think they kind of molded a position for me that was, it was a skill development position, but also kind of a coach's assistant, where I did a lot of the skated the injured players and prepared the practice plan for Tockett and his staff there in Arizona for a few years. So that was good for me. And at the time, I had just had my first daughter. She was one, or just had turned one. So it was kind of time for me to stop taking the family over to Europe and try and get something a little bit more stable and get going on the coaching side, I think. So looking back, it was a good time for me to switch over and quit the playing career and get going on the coaching side, and I'm glad with how it's turned out.
1: Well, since you brought up family, I was going to ask you, how much of this journey was your wife and your family on with you?
0: Yeah, my wife hadn't been out of Canada, the U.S., or I think it was Dominican or something for one vacation, and then she ended up moving to, I think, 8 or 10 different countries with me, from Russia to Finland to Sweden to Switzerland to all these places. So my first daughter, who turns 8 in about 5 days here, she was born overseas. My second to last season, she was born in Glasgow in Scotland. And then I have a 5-year-old also, almost 5, and she was born in Arizona. So they've been with me, you know, for the last few years of playing, for my first daughter, and then the second daughter, just the last, you know, my last two stops in Arizona and then in Abbotsford. But my wife's been a trooper, having to pack and unpack, and yeah, Robin does a lot for the family, for sure, and it's kind of enabled me to chase this dream, and this is the next spot, which I'm very excited for.
1: One thing that certainly had to be a factor in the latter stages, especially in your playing career, was that even though you weren't officially a coach, as you said, you were doing some tips with some of the younger guys, especially in Europe, that hadn't had the coaching yet. That brings up another topic, the idea that in the American Hockey League, John McCarthy's team here with the San Jose Barracuda has a whole group of guys that are, on average, younger than an NCAA team most of the time. But you have one or two guys that have a little bit of experience that go there with the right attitude and are able to be good mentors for these guys. Tell us about the importance of that in your mind.
0: You need that. I think it's tough. The guys go through college, they go through junior, but there's never really that, you know, that experience player, because they're all around the same age. So I think it's important that you have some guys that have been through it. They've been in the situation where they're prospects, and then they've been in the situation where they're kind of, you know, a little bit older, and they got the new young wave coming in and pushing them. And so how do they react to that? Because it changes it, you know, when you're a fresh-faced kid that's, you know, a big-time prospect, you're going to get a lot of opportunities. And then all of a sudden, you know, the next year there's 2 or 3 more guys coming to push you. And so it's how do you react in those situations? What can you gain from that experience of now being pushed? I mean, you've got to still stay in shape and have that drive that you had as a rookie. And I think it helps to have these older guys that have been through that and been on the other side of it and experienced that. And, you know, J-Mac and his staff, and I've seen it in the past too. It's very beneficial to have these older guys. And like I mentioned, you know, playing with guys like Adam Graves, like you mentioned, and Peter Forsberg, and these guys, that it's a similar situation where they can, you know, share what they've learned, and it's valuable. You always take the credibility from an older player, and the experience factor is definitely beneficial for young players.
1: And of course, you know J-Mac and the staff, and you know TechSU Arena and all that because of your 3 years with Abbotsford, where Justin Bailey spent a little bit of time, obviously. Tell us about transiting from being in player development with the Coyotes organization and then getting involved in the day-to-day coaching aspects with Abbotsford.
0: I loved it. I loved the you know the skill development and player development was good at the time to kind of get in and see the different areas of how NHL hockey and the hockey operations works. For me, having played for so long and, you know, over 1,000 games as a player, it was just, I was so used to being in the mix and being on the bench and being kind of in the decision-making stage, and being able to run a special team was valuable for me, and working with the forwards, I still got that development side. I still got the skill development side because I love to do that. I do that after practice and before practice anyways. But just being in the mix and in the heat of the action and having to make decisions, and, you know, now you have the goalie pulled, and what just the strategy of that, you know, in my character and being such a sports fan and being in the mix, and that I missed that a little bit with just the skill development and the player development. So being on the side now where you're on the bench and you're in the heat of the moment, I think that was very valuable to me, and I love the part of that and the competition and the strategy, and I love the last few years, and I'm looking forward to doing that here in San Jose.
1: We're talking to Jeff Ulmer, Sharks assistant coach, and being a sports fan and growing up in Saskatchewan, you probably had to at least maybe peek at the Saskatchewan Rough Riders every once in a while in the CFL, but who were your favorite hockey teams growing up?
0: Well, we were close to Calgary, you know, I think it's 6 hours each way from between Winnipeg and Calgary, so there isn't an NHL team, obviously, in Saskatchewan, so there are the Rough Riders, so a lot of people are fans there. But I was a hockey fan. Actually, I grew up, you know, the Oilers were good back in the early 80s, obviously, and when I was kind of, I was born in the late 70s, but I was still a Red Wings fan. I liked Steve Yzerman. He was my favorite player, so I followed the Red Wings and loved the Red Wings. And then they had the Russian Five, and they were really just kind of fascinating to watch, so for me, growing up as a Red Wings fan, it was great. And then I actually got the chance to play against them when I was with the Rangers, which was really cool. So, yeah, Red Wings for me was my team.
1: Also had to be pretty cool that in the heyday of the Oilers, Marc Messier obviously was one of the critical people. And then you played with him. That had to be something special.
0: Yeah, that was great. And it was neat that Glenn Anderson was around too. I'm not sure. I didn't play with him, but he was around to some of the home games. So I got to hang out with him if I went out for dinner or something with Messier a few times. So that was kind of neat. But yeah, it's kind of when you get up there and, you know, you're playing with a legend like that, you kind of forget about it after a while. But definitely the first few times he was probably sick of me asking him questions for sure.
1: Jeff Ulmer is with us, new Sharks assistant coach. And before we get to your role today, I'm looking at all these teams, and you played in some amazing cities in some interesting leagues. The Alps League was kind of a unification of several of the smaller leagues, and that's the team you played with last in your pro playing career. Did you have a favorite place to play? Did you have a favorite city?
0: They're all so unique. In speaking about the Alps, it was... There's memories I have from each spot. Definitely the Alps League was the memory I have is just on the bus driving up the mountains. Like you're winding up these mountains to go play at the top of a ski hill, basically. And then you wind down after. So you definitely don't want to look out the window if you get a little queasy with the bus trips. So that was something there. Switzerland's beautiful, really cool country to live in. I loved that. Obviously Russia was good with the paydays, but other than that, I wasn't huge fan. I loved Sweden and Finland, really, really similar to living in Canada. And then Germany, Austria, I learned how to speak German, took some classes, so that really helped me in those cities. And living there was very similar to living over here in North America. So I would say those were some of the highlights of my playing time in Europe.
1: So Ryan Warsawski is the boss behind the bench, and he obviously has some ideas as to what he wants his assistant coaches to do. What are you going to be doing mostly with the San Jose Sharks organization?
0: I think that's still kind of evolving. I think I'd spoken to Wars, so obviously, in our interview process. It was really impressive. He's a really impressive guy, really smart guy. Really kind of motivated me to win this position and be a part of it. And I had mentioned to him, I'm, you know, willing to do whatever it is, and I know that's a cliche, but I've said that to him directly. And I think, you know, at first it's going to be, you know, some of the face-off stuff, a little bit of neutral zone, some overtime stuff. And development's obviously going to be a huge part of what I do. I think we all know some of the players that are coming in on the forward side especially. And I think the importance of working with these guys and making sure that we develop them and to be, you know, great players and also great teammates and big character guys, which they are, is going to be a big part of my my day-to-day focus as well. So I think, you know, and then helping out on the special teams, I think would be something that I would be looked upon to do. But literally, you know, I know I said it in my interview process and say it to people. I'm willing to do whatever it is to help the staff, and excited about it, and yeah, really, really excited to get going.
1: It's kind of interesting because through my years in pro hockey, American Hockey League, NHL here, I always remember the balance. Some people say that development equals winning, and then other people say winning equals development, and it's kind of a combination of both. Your job in the NHL is to win, and I wanted to ask about what you're going to have to probably go through with some young guys, whether it's Macklin Celebrini or Will Smith or a player that's not as heralded, to have to be at the NHL level and develop at the same time. It seems like that's a pretty hard thing to do, especially when, even if they were star players before, they come to the NHL and they find out that it's not as easy and they're going to have some tough days.
0: Yeah, I think it'll evolve, and it's kind of a moving target. I mean, winning is it's the NHL level. It's a business. It's important that you win, but I also think that it's important to, you know, to get the most, like, how can we develop these young players to be great San Jose Sharks this year also, and not just, you know, 3-4 years down the line. You want them to contribute to the team and be a big part of the team environment and the team culture, not just, you know, 2-3 years down the road, but how can we, you know, get them to be valuable once they first get here. And then that's kind of, you know, things that I look at, and how can we, you know, hit the ground running. And like you mentioned, it's going to be a process for sure. There's going to be some bumps in the road, but there is for veteran players too. So I think it's important. You know, you work with them, you spend time with them, but you have to be prepared to let them, you know, make mistakes, and you know they're going to make a few mistakes, and it's just not to, you know, like you hear, take the stick out of their hands or you know, be too hard on them. But you also have to find that fine line where you can, you know, they don't have a certain set of rules that the other players don't have, so they got to learn within the team and be the best San Jose Sharks that they can be for this season also. So that's an important part of it.
1: Isn't another important thing is during the hard conversations, which you're obviously going to have at times, that this player will respond because he knows that you believe in them?
0: Yeah, I think you have to be personable, you have to be credible, and you have to be honest, and they have to kind of get a feel for what you're like and know that you're genuine in what you're trying to say. Because while I haven't been at a level that, you know, Macklin or Will are currently at, obviously they're special players, but at the same time, you have to, you know, believe in what you're teaching them and believe in what you're doing and know that what you're teaching them and coaching them to do is going to, you know, help them in the long run. And I think the quicker that you can be, you know, gain that respect and gain the trust of the player and kind of work as a partnership with them and not just you telling them to do something, I think they have to buy into it and be, you know, it's a partnership. So that's going to be one thing that's going to be a focus for me, is building these relationships and gaining their trust, and then having them, you know, work hard and work hard in yourself too. Like, bring your work ethic to the table and roll up your sleeves and get with them and see if you can figure out a way that they can contribute immediately.
1: We're really excited for all of this to happen. We really appreciate the time you gave us today, and thanks for the insight, and we wish you the very best.
0: Thanks, Dan. Excited to get started.
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3: One of the major goals of San Jose Sharks' young hockey season is to stay in the playoff contention system. The Sharks have done that, coming up to November 23rd, 2025. But you got to stay there. And the other thing you have to do is, when you lose a game, one of the other unwritten rules of the NHL is you try not to lose two games in a row. The Sharks will try to do both of those things today as they face off against the hard-working, hard-skating, and hard-hitting Boston Bruins team. We've got it next on the San Jose Sharks Audio Network.
2: It's time to feel the teal. This is San Jose Sharks Hockey. 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
3: Good evening, everyone, and welcome to SAP Center at San Jose. A 5 o'clock start today for the San Jose Sharks and the Boston Bruins. Hi, everybody. I'm Dan Brusinowski along with Scott Hannon. Scott, yesterday the Sharks did some things well, but they were basically outmaneuvered by a hardworking Ottawa team that played a perfect road game, took advantage of the Sharks, won 50-50 battles, and essentially made the Sharks beat themselves. What happened is Ottawa ended up winning by the score of 3-2. A big part of that, the decision to make a change at the wrong time, happened twice.
4: Yeah, and you know, face-offs, like you said, Ottawa came in and played a great road game. You know, what does that mean? It means puck possession. It means good on the face-offs, being controlled. They didn't give the Sharks much. They didn't turn the puck over. They didn't do anything like that. They controlled their change, especially through that second period where they were so strong. I think they really controlled the pace of the game, and it was hard to create anything, and the Sharks just had some puck luck, and then obviously the changes, like you mentioned, they kind of shot themselves in the foot there.
3: Well, the other thing that happened, too, is that the Sharks had a goal disallowed because Will Smith was barely offside. That really could have changed the tenor of the game because it was early in the contest.
4: Yeah, for sure. Anytime you get those early goals, and sometimes it can be a little bit of a downer there when they get turned over. Offsides often are. The coaches don't usually miss those. They got guys marking the video every time somebody enters the zone, but unfortunately that one cost them a little bit of momentum swing there after the Kurashev penalty and then the power play goal. But they got to bounce back here tonight against Boston.
3: Barclay Goodrow talked about last night's game. He scored a goal off of his foot when the shot by Alex Wenberg deflected in past the Ottawa Senators goaltender. But he says that, yes, the puck didn't go their way enough times for them to get a win. But he says that you've got to take the positives out of it and move on.
5: Yeah, I would say it wasn't definitely wasn't our best game. I thought we were good in the first and then not very good after that. So it's too many errors, not enough ozone time. Breakouts, not connected enough, and I think we were spending way too much time.
3: Too much time in their own end. That means they got tired. That means when you get tired, you make mental mistakes. You start turning over the puck, and the Ottawa Senators took advantage.
4: Yeah, and they took advantage of that in the second period. And in the in-between period interview with John Klingberg, you talk about that. Those second periods, the reason why puck possession and the reason why managing pucks and not turning it over means so much is because of the long change. You get caught out there on extended shifts, and they can control the zone play. And that's kind of what happened through the second period. And Ottawa just carried that into the third, and I think they had just a little bit better jump in the third period as well.
3: As was the case with San Jose, Boston got off to a slow start this year. They were 3-6 in their first nine games. Then they beat Colorado 3-2 on October 25th and had a bit of a blip in the time capsule when they got blown out by Ottawa 7-2. But after that, they ripped off a seven-game winning streak, starting to play really good hockey for Marco Sturm. And since we're talking about Marco Sturm, we go back so many years with him. He was a major part of the Sharks development program when San Jose became an elite club in the NHL. We know that he was traded for Joe Thornton as part of that huge deal. We also know that Joe Thornton took his number 19 and got it raised to the rafters over here. But Marco Sturm is still beloved in San Jose, and I know that you appreciated him as a teammate and are probably pretty happy of the way he's doing as a coach.
4: Yeah, it's been excellent to see, obviously, at the national team level with Germany, and then as he comes into the league and assistant coach, and to see him get a head coaching job. He's just a solid guy, a workhorse. He was a great teammate, a guy that went to battle for it with you every night, had great skill, and it was obviously sad to see him leave. As in my early years, he was a big part of it, a young guy coming up as well, but it's glad that I'm just happy to see him doing so well.
3: Well, the San Jose Sharks have no sympathy for Marco Sturm or the Boston Bruins right now. As I mentioned, the Sharks with 23 points, the Bruins with 26, Boston, as I said, in fourth in the Atlantic and seventh in the Eastern Conference in the number one wild card spot, but they're just a point off the pace of Detroit, who stands at the top of the Atlantic Division. When we come back, Sharks warm-up will continue with our roster report from Kaiser Permanente. That's next on the San Jose Sharks Audio Network.
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3: Yesterday at SAP Center at San Jose, the first half of a back-to-back set of games was against the Ottawa Senators, and the Sens would end up winning it by the score of 3-2 in regulation after the Sharks led briefly by a 2-1 count on goals by John Klingberg on the power play, and then Barkley Goodrow scoring off his foot with his first goal of the season from Alex Wennberg and Mario Ferraro. Speaking of Ferraro, he was coming back into action when he had that assist after getting shaken up by a young man named Hayden Hodgson. Fabian Zetterlund, former Shark, back in town for the first time since the trade. Got it back toward the point. It does exit the zone, and the Sharks regain. Nick Cousins, big hit on Liljegren there as he had his back to him along the boards. Hard hit. Play continues. Ferraro hit hard by Hodgson now, and Mario is shaken up. Penalty coming up against the Senators as they take a look at Hayden Hodgson, known for getting penalties in his career. Mario Ferraro really shaken up there on the play along the boards, and Will Leonard, the Sharks trainer, coming out to attend, and Mario doubled over as he's being escorted off.
4: It's charging. He jumped. He kind of lifted at the end, jumped off of the...
3: No supplemental discipline there on Hayden Hodgson, but he did get a two-minute penalty for charging. Meantime, Mario Ferraro went back to the dressing room. We weren't sure if he was going to come back, and heroically, he did return and picked up an assist on that second goal that Goodrow got credit for.
4: Yeah, he's a warrior. You know, it was going to take a lot to keep him out of the lineup, and good to see him jump back in and obviously jump into the play on that and get the puck towards the net for the eventual Goodrow goal.
3: Barkley Goodrow talked about Mario Ferraro coming back, and he says it's things like that that really inspire the team.
5: He's a guy that brings it every night. He, you know, works his butt off day in and day out, and, you know, he's kind of the heartbeat to our team.
3: He is a heartbeat kind of a guy, Mario Ferraro, coming back. Ryan Reeves, of course, took matters into his hands with the fight with Hodgson, which was a pretty good bout, and the Sharks were pretty inspired by that, too. A young man named Will Smith talked about that. He says that Ryan Reeves is a very important part of his development.
6: Yeah, I can't say enough good things about him. He's been awesome for this team, and he brings a great energy, and we all love him.
3: Smith also says the Sharks shot themselves into the foot a couple of times. He had a disallowed goal. It was an early jump, which was a positive, but Ottawa did a bunch of things, according to Smith, that took the sails away from the Sharks.
6: Yeah, their D were just really good at kind of retrieving pucks and getting them to settle down and making plays, so I think it's something different we're going to look at.
3: One area the Sharks also have to look at is the power play. They did get one power play goal when John Klingberg scored yesterday, but Smith says that there's got to be more when you have five attempts.
6: Yeah, I think we just need more shots, to be honest. I think when we're in that attack mentality, we can be a scary PP, and that's another spot that we're trying to work on.
3: They need to work on that a little bit more.
4: Yeah, I think they struggled on the entries as well, and it's tough when you're not winning faceoffs and you're having to break out constantly, and it's hard to enter in this league. That's the biggest part of the power play, getting that. When they get set up, they were getting good looks, and they got a couple good shots, but that was the tough part, is getting set up, winning faceoffs, hunting pucks, and that's a part that I thought they struggled on a little bit.
3: Well, you have to win the 50-50 battles in the faceoffs, and that's really where the Sharks lost a lot of those draws. 17 faceoff wins for Claude Giroux. It was a remarkable performance by the veteran forward for the Ottawa Senators, and a lot of that had to do with him drawing the puck back, but still a 50-50 play, and the Sharks lost a lot of those battles.
4: Yeah, they got to be on their toes, and they got to be jumping and being aggressive in those situations. And you know, the centermen, if they're struggling in there, you got to look to tie up, and you got to look to engage to not allow those pucks to be won cleanly. And the Sharks just lost too many of those battles last night.
3: Here's our roster report for the Sharks and the Bruins, brought to you by Kaiser Permanente. Get care like a pro with Kaiser Permanente, official team physicians of the San Jose Sharks. Well, the biggest, most glaring change is that John Klingberg, who scored on the power play yesterday and has three power play goals from the defensive position, is not in tonight. He was taken out of the lineup by the head coach, and Sam Dickinson is back in. And so the D pairs are going to be slightly different today, Scott. You've got, obviously, with Klingberg out, somebody's got to go to the right side of Mario Ferraro, and it's going to be Shakir Mukhamadulin. So a younger group playing tonight for the Sharks. Mukhamadulin with Ferraro, and Sam Dickinson alongside his familiar partner, Vinny Desharnais. The only thing that doesn't change is that Tim Liljegren stays up on top with Dmitry Orlov, they also are going to need to get pucks toward the net.
4: Yeah, and I think, you know, on the power play, get pucks towards the net. And I think you heard Barclay Goodrow talk about it, his execution on the breakouts. Everybody has to be connected. I thought they did a good job of that in the first period. They had a couple clean breakouts, which led to some offensive chances. And then slowly Ottawa started to take that away, and they really had trouble breaking the puck out. Their dump-ins, they weren't able to pick up those pucks off the dump-ins because of the good job the Ottawa Senators D did going back, retrieving pucks, making clean plays, exiting their zone.
3: The Sharks did give up one power play goal to the Senators. However, their penalty killing has definitely been improved. Yaroslav Askarov's getting the start today. 13 games played this season, a 7-5-1 record. He made 31 saves and three more in the shootout against Los Angeles a couple of days ago. Since November the 1st, in seven games played, he is 6-1, has a 95.7 save percentage and a 1.53 goals against average that in that span is right at the top of the NHL.
4: Yeah, and that's what you need. You need to have a goaltender that's seeing the puck well, and he's doing everything right there. He had an excellent game against LA, and he's just had an excellent stretch of games where he's seeing the puck. He's composed, you know, not quite as aggressive on the coming out to play pucks. The turnovers aren't there, and I just really like his game right now.
3: Jeremy Swayman's getting the start in goal for Boston, and in seven games that he's played since November the 1st, he also is 6-1, among the best performers in the net in the NHL. In that span, his save percentage is a little lower than Yaroslav's. It's 92.7, and his goals against average is 2.25, but those sets of numbers are very impressive, too.
4: Yeah, he's an elite goalie as well, and that's a big part. When you're playing well in front of a goalie, it makes a big difference for the goalie, but it also makes a huge difference for the team when the goalie's seeing the puck as well as both of these goalies are, and it gives you a confidence to play your game.
3: Here's what it looks like for Boston. On the left wing side, Matej Blumel, who played on the top line with Pavel Zacha and David Pastrnak, appears to have the day off today. So Murat Khusnudzinov is going to step in on the left wing side. He's a pretty talented player. Second round draft pick from the Minnesota Wild back in 2020. And he's been around a little bit, and he is looking to become a more effective and elite player. Alex Steeves will be on the left wing side with Elias Lindholm coming back to the lineup. Lindholm's been out for 10 games with an injury, but he's back in, and he adds a ton of depth at that second-line center position in faceoffs, but also in making plays and being on the special teams. Morgan Geeky, the guy who's got 16 goals, is on the right-wing side there. And then just a whole bunch of meat and potatoes guys in the third and fourth line, people like Mark Kastelic and Sean Corrali and Mikey Acemont, those two ex-Sharks. Tanner Jeannot, also a guy that doesn't mind throwing the mitts around and also can kill some penalties. This is a very meat and potatoes game the Sharks have to deal with. And as my mother used to tell me, you want your ice cream, son? You better eat your meat and potatoes first.
4: Yeah, some big boys there too as well. 6'2", 220, 6'2", 204, 6'4", 234. So this is a big, heavy lineup. You know, and the Sharks are going to have their hands full. They're going to have to come out here and they're going to have to play a strong game, control and manage the puck well, hunt down pucks and really get in front of these guys, do little screens for their defensemen as those guys get the puck in deep, allow a little bit more time trying to get those clean breakouts.
3: And as is the tradition for Bruins hockey, if you try to get inside on them, they're pretty good at boxing you out. Nikita Zadorov is 6'6", 255 pounds. It's going to be interesting to see he and Macklin Celebrini go one-on-one in the slot there.
4: Yeah, he's a big guy. He heats up a lot of space back there. You got to keep your head up as well. He likes to hit. He knows he has to play hard on big-time players, and you know Mac's going to see a lot of them tonight.
3: It's the San Jose Sharks and the Boston Bruins here at SAP Center at San Jose. First of two meetings on the season. The next one will be in March at TD Garden in Boston. We'll come back and get the Toyota keys to the game next on the San Jose Sharks Audio Network.
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3: It's time for the keys to the game, presented to you by Toyota, proud sponsor of the San Jose Sharks. Toyota, let's go places. Tonight we're at SAP Center at San Jose. That's the place we've gone to. And we have the Sharks and the Boston Bruins. As I mentioned, it's a meat and potatoes game. Let's see what the keys are from Toyota and from Scott Hannon.
4: Well, the first Toyota key is manage the puck better. This was an area that they really need to improve on, especially on the back-to-back here. The second Toyota key, short shifts. Also on the back-to-back, this goes hand-in-hand with managing the puck, especially in the second period. They got to get pucks in deep. They can't be icing the puck. You don't want to get caught out on extended shifts. and the third, compete. It's going to be hard. They got to find their legs early, and they got to get out there, and they got to get in on the forecheck. They got to win those 50-50 battles, and they're going to need to tonight against Boston.
3: And they have to kind of engage, kind of force themselves to get into it right away, don't you think?
4: Yeah, first shift's going to be big. Details on the faceoffs. You want to get in there, get a hit, or take a hit to make a play. It's big. It's going to happen in the first period, and it's going to be a good start here for San Jose.
3: Certainly, the Sharks want to take advantage of the fact that the Bruins do have a couple of key injuries. What a really tough injury to Charlie McAvoy. Puck to the face, face surgery from a couple of days ago. He is out for the foreseeable future. Casey Mittelstadt has been a valuable center iceman, too. Has missed seven games, is on the IR. Jordan Harris, and also injured on the play. But Elias Lindholm, as I mentioned earlier, coming back into action tonight after a strong practice yesterday in the Bay Area. Those are the keys from Toyota, presented by proud sponsor of the San Jose Sharks, Toyota. Let's go places. We'll be right back to SAP Center with more of our Sharks warm-up show right here on the San Jose Sharks Audio Network.
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3: Sharks and Bruins are back in their respective dressing rooms right now, pondering the possibilities of tonight's first confrontation. For the last number of years, it has been all Boston all the time, but last year in the most recent meeting against the Bruins here at SAP Center, the Sharks on March 22nd won 3-1, ending a 14-game winless streak against the Bruins that dated back to March of 2016. The Sharks are 1-4-2 in their last seven at home against Boston by virtue of that victory. And in that game, you may remember, Lucas Carlson played his first National Hockey League game in about 2.5 years, ended up getting the game-winning goal and added an assist. The game winner came with only 2:23 left in the game, and that was something spectacular for him. William Eklund also had one goal and one assist, and that's a bit of a concern right now because Eklund hasn't had a goal in seven games, and so maybe the sight of the Bruins' jerseys will certainly light up his numbers on the offensive side. Macklin Celebrini has yet to score his first goal against Boston, but he's got two assists in two games played. And for the Bruins, certainly they have a number of players, most notably David Pastrnak, who is a top scorer against the Sharks. What does Ryan Warsopsky think of all this? The Sharks coach is next on the San Jose Sharks Audio Network.
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3: For the second consecutive day, we've got afternoon action at SAP Center. A 5 o'clock start this time between the San Jose Sharks and the Boston Bruins. I'm Dan Rusinowski along with Sharks head coach Ryan Warsopsky. And Ryan, the old days, so when I was growing up, my mom used to say to me, if you want to have your ice cream, you got to eat your meat, your potatoes, and your vegetables first. Thinking about the Bruins today, is that what we got?
7: Yeah, this is a meat and potatoes team in your face, physical, hard nose, typical Bruins team in a sense. So, you know, we got to make sure we keep our legs moving. We get into the hockey game. We don't put ourselves in trouble with puck play and, you know, activate their forecheckers, which where they're dangerous. Stay out of the box. Obviously, they got a couple guys that are really scoring at a high rate with Geeky and Pastrnak. So this is a good hockey team over there. We got to make them to defend.
3: What about the shift management? Normally on a back-to-back set of games, you want to have shorter shifts to get everybody involved, but also to be able to manage guys getting off.
7: Yeah, for sure. And that's, you know, obviously been an issue for us here as of late. We're getting hemmed in there a little bit with some long shifts. And, you know, it really comes down to puck play, defending with purpose and urgency, skating to defend. And now we can kind of disrupt plays and keep, you know, create some 50-50 pucks where we can get numbers around it. So for sure, in this type of game, back-to-back, we want to, you know, roll our four lines, play 5-on-5, short shifts. Really, you know, comes down to playing a simple hockey game.
3: One of the areas for improvement might be in the 50-50 battle in the faceoffs. That happened a lot last night against Ottawa, one of the reasons why Giroux won 17 draws. But in the situation that you're in, when you are hemmed in your own end, are you confident enough that your goaltender just freeze the puck and you can win a draw?
7: Yeah, I think so. You know, and, you know, for the most part, our faceoffs have been pretty good this year. Obviously, last night, you know, we really got taken two there with Giroux. And but, you know, I think Ned did a good job of that last night when we were kind of under siege a little bit. He stopped one, blew it down. We know Askey can cut rims and make a next play. So it really comes down to all five guys and six guys, including our goaltender, feeling that momentum shift and having an understanding to when to simplify our hockey game. game.
8: Pasternak's on a pace for over 100 points again. Where do you rank him among the top stars in the league?
7: Man, is he good. Obviously saw him up close and, you know, at World Championships, and that's where I realized how probably dangerous he was more than ever. Obviously coached against him here the last 4 years, but he's a guy that can go end-to-end. He's a sharpshooter. He can rip it from distance as well as geeky. So these are two guys that we got to be certainly aware of tonight.
8: Best of luck tonight. Have a fun one.
7: Thanks, Dan.
8: And that's our Coach's Chalkboard show for today. Now stand by for the Sharks and the Boston Bruins. Coming up next on the San Jose Sharks Audio Network.
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0: Celebrini will begin shooting it. He scores! Mecklen gets the game winner in overtime. Throws it in front. Palat the drive. Great save by Askarov. Tries to center to Foley. It's off the stick. Foley shoots. He scores!
1: This is San Jose Sharks Hockey. It's game time. 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By Hilton San Jose, Hilton for the stay. And by Kaiser Permanente, get care like a pro with Kaiser Permanente, official team physicians of the San Jose Sharks.
2: I'm Dan Rusinowski, along with Scott Hannon. Welcome back to Meat and Potatoes Hockey. The San Jose Sharks and the Boston Bruins were the first of two meetings on the season. The Sharks didn't have enough meat and potatoes yesterday against the Ottawa Senators, and they lost a number of 50-50 battles in a 3-2 loss. They've got to ramp that up tonight against the Bruins team that always works hard and always gives their best, especially on the road. It's going to be a great goaltending battle, too. Yaroslav Askarov for the Sharks against Jeremy Swayman for Boston. Stand by. We got the rest of the starting lineups and the opening face-off next on the San Jose Sharks Audio Network.
3: 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Any publication, reproduction, retransmission, or other use of the descriptions and accounts of this game without the express written consent of the San Jose Sharks is strictly prohibited.
2: It's time for hockey. The Sharks and the Bruins on the ice for the first time this season. 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For the San Jose Sharks, it'll be Yaroslav Askarov in goal. Since November the 1st, he's right at the top of the NHL stats when it comes to goaltending, with a 6-1 record, a 95.7 save percentage, and a sparkling 1.53 goals against average. On defense, it will be a combination for the Sharks of Dmitry Orlov and Timothy Liljegren. And up front, the ever-steady Alex Wenberg will center. Tyler Toffoli on the right wing side, and Filip Kurashev on the left.
4: And for Boston in net, Jeremy Swayman on defense, Hampus Lindholm and Henry Jokiharju. And up front, Pavel Zacha, flanked by David Pastrnak and Marat Husudinov.
2: Referees tonight are Gord Dwyer and Michael Markovits. The linesmen are Ryan Jackson and Brandon Gorlitz. Here we go. Face-off has been dropped. We're underway in the first period. The Sharks and the Bruins right away. A little hit there on one of the Sharks on the far side of the ice. That was Alex Wenberg who accepted that body check. And the Bruins come away with the puck and start to stride it out. On the left wing side, Pastrnak twists his way into the Shark zone. Stops, double team there. Loses on the stick check to Kurashev. And Tyler Toffoli whips one rink wide. And Wenberg trying to get a piece of it, but that's a good job by Boston. Henry Jokiharju, who stepped up to Wenberg earlier, now got the stick out there and checked it aside. And he heads back to the Bruins bench as we have line changes coming right away. Neutral zone play, little dump in there by Alex Steves, who just jumped on. It goes over to the right wing boards in the Sharks' end. Chipped out there by the Sharks' Ty Dellandrea. And on the left wing side, it'll be Adam Gaudette who dumps it into the Boston end. On the left wing boards there, Sharks forecheck, but Morgan Geeky drops it back to Elias Lindholm, who's in the lineup. He's missed the last 10 games with an injury, and he always has a strong effort against the Sharks, it seems, over the course of his career. Geeky, nice body check there against the Bruins bench on the Sharks' Ty Dellandrea. Boston picking it back up, and Lindholm hands off to Geeky, and he slides through center. Makes it to the Sharks' line. He stepped up to there nicely by Mario Ferraro. And Ferraro, who had that courageous game yesterday, is now going to get body checked on the far side of the ice by one of the Bruins as he shoots it out to center ice and heads back for the San Jose bench. Tanner Jeannot, who likes to get his stick up high, does so against Vinny Desharnais, but he shoots one in for Boston, and play will continue. Desharnais behind his own goal line, whips it around. That took a nice little bounce off the sideboards, and here comes William Eklund skating left to right. He's across the line, makes a nice little move on low right, throws one to the net, short side. That was a tricky play. He actually had the stick wide out to the right, and somehow he brought it to the middle and poked a backhander forward. But Swayman, not fooled, made the save and held on.
4: Yeah, he got a fortuitous bounce at the blue line, able to get a little bit of a gap on the defenseman there for Boston. And then he's so good on his edges. He's able to have that little delay, and he gets his foot out, not able to get poke checked, and he brings that right to the net. And he stuffed it on the short side. Not much of a chance that Swayman had it. Will Smith had the rebound. Swayman right there.
2: Alex Wenberg playing in his 100th game as a Shark tonight. Last night was Tyler Toffoli's century mark as a member of the San Jose Sharks. We're just underway in the first period. No score. 2 minutes gone by on the clock. In the neutral zone, Boston skating from right to left. Former Shark Mikey Acemont grinds it out, walks into the zone, and takes a severe angle shot right on goal that Askarov had to be really alert to make the stick save on. Another shot to the net from the left side from Riley Tufte. A stick to side by Askarov. Tufte, a big man, throws from behind the net out toward the front of the goal. Acemont was there, but that's a good job by Sam Dickinson to step in front of that, and the Sharks able to clear it back down the ice.
4: Yeah, great body position. He sort of swung his hips out there and came right up the middle of the ice. Nice job by the young defenseman.
2: Nothing to score here. 17 and a half to go, first period. Near turnover by Boston. Will Smith, who had a great couple of games against the Bruins, snaps into the middle. Here's Celebrini, lead pass on the left, and William Eklund, playing with these two guys tonight, is able to gun one around. Held in, Liljegren sends back to the right corner of the Bruins zone. Celebrini to Eklund behind the net. He's being checked by big Nikita Zadorov. Loose puck left corner. Celebrini digs it free. Centering feet in front for Eklund. Has his stick just barely tied up. That was a great job by Zadorov back there with that strong stick that he has on the ice, and Eklund just couldn't move through it. Here's Zadorov moving it out for Boston. Lead on the left, Pasternak. He cruises to the middle of the ice across the San Jose line. He turns and he had Zacha breaking in. And that's the skates of Liljegren that knocks the play away. Sharks break it out after a save there by Askarov. And Liljegren with the puck is met by Mason Lohreis. Check as he gains the offensive zone. So he dumps in deep. Now it's back and Mukka Madulin the drive. That's a big block by Morgan Kiki. But Mukka Madulin will stop it for the Sharks on the right wing side. Backhand it over traffic and get it back deep into the Boston zone. Mason Lohreis, big man who likes to skate with the puck, throws it ahead to Steves. On the left side, across the Sharks' line, a turnaround shot by Geeky. That was a dangerous chance, and a great stick stop by Askarov. 16:09 left in the scoreless first. Bruins look like they're starting to get the diesel engines going here, as on the right-wing side of their own zone, they're trying to poke it out of the territory, and they manage to do so. Alex Steves stepping up, a little bit of a bump on Ferraro, but the Sharks avoided contact there. And Wenberg sends it ahead, intercepted though by Boston, and Geeky carries up to the red line and shoots all the way down, Boston changing on the fly. Nothing to score. The Sharks now have Gaudette on the ice, Delandria, Colin Graff. They're moving into the offensive end. Colin Graff, one of a number of players on the Sharks roster from the Boston area, trying to go into forecheck. Bruins get it around him. Now Graff on the right wing side, chopped at the puck, but the Bruins send it back the other way, and it's Dickinson back in his own zone for San Jose. To Desharnais at the near side. Knows the check is coming at the near boards there from Kastelic, so he knocked the puck off and then out to the left. It'll be picked up by Dickinson. Kastelic pursuing, but he goes backhand across the ice, and Desharnais leaves the zone with a pass for Graff that goes off of his stick at the Bruins line. Near sideboards, Boston scrambling for the puck there, trying to get control. Digging forward at the near side, that's Riley Tufte, trying to work it loose. But he fell down to the ice. The Bruins have to go back to their own zone to control, and the Sharks use the opportunity to make the line change. Zach Ostapchuk, nice little body check there on Acemont, but Acemont held his ground and backhanded one from center into the Sharks zone. Ostapchuk back inside his own territory, put the hit on the much bigger Tufte. Tufte grinding it forward. Now Ryan Reeves gets body checked there by Sean Corrali, the one-time San Jose Shark draft pick, who certainly has made a good career in two separate tours with the Boston Bruins. Nice keeping by Reeves on the left side. Shovels it forward, but the pass intercepted. Corrali, drafted by San Jose but never played here, drops it back inside his own territory, and now the Bruins will pick up and move it out. Top guys out there. Husnudinov goes to Pasternak on the right. Pasternak flipped it on the right boards, and Joki Haru dumps in deep. Sent around the boards. Will Smith back there to help out the defenseman, chopping at the puck. Zacha forechecks him. Now San Jose sends behind the goal line. Good body check there on Mukka Madulin by Pasternak, and the Sharks are struggling to get out of their own zone. Eklund turns away from a check, drops it back to Mukka Madulin, and now Liljegren. Here come the Sharks up the right side, bank forward, Celebrini making his move on Lohreis, gets across the blue line, spins back to Will Smith, drives one toward the net. That's a big save by Swayman on a blast by Will Smith from 40 feet out. Loose inside the offensive zone for San Jose. Celebrini is reaching it. He holds the puck. He makes the turn on Lohreis, but Pasternak trailing the play intercepted it. Mukka Madulin just lost his stick. Celebrini just taken down. Penalty coming up as Boston touching up. And the Sharks have drawn a power play opportunity because of the skating of Macklin Celebrini.
4: Yeah, heavy came to start here. Some big hits, some physical plays on the forecheck. And the Sharks get an early power play on a little hook on Celebrini.
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1: Stick handles, throws to the middle, and a chance for Toffoli. That was a nifty pass through traffic. Zadorov thought he could block it, couldn't do it. And the Sharks really lucky the Bruins really lucky that shot got blocked.
2: Yeah, we talk about being shifty there. He just fakes the pass up top high into the zone and just shuffles that into the bumper. And Will Smith, who gets a good shot on net.
1: And now here comes Eklund across the line, sending it in the direction of Celebrini behind the Bruins net, and he steals the puck away from one of the Boston players, held in by the Sharks power players. Celebrini sending toward the net. That was Hampus Lindholm one-on-one against Toffoli in front, and the stick of Toffoli got lifted just a bit. Bruins able to clear now, and coach Marco Sturm will make the change and put out some fresh penalty killers. Marco was a great penalty killer, wasn't he?
2: Yeah, he knows a thing or two about penalty killing.
1: I would say so. Right now, Sharks on the attack down the left wing side. Celebrini across the blue line, whips it underneath the backside of the goal, and it comes around the boards, but only a Bruin stick is there. And that is defenseman Jonathan Aspero. He shoots one all the way down. Aspero's in his first season with the Bruins. Played for the Moncton Wildcats for 3 years in the Quebec Maritimes Junior Hockey League, then played in the AHL. Sharks throw it to the net with the second power play unit out there. A little chance for Colin Graf, stopped by Swayman pretty calmly and routinely, and the Bruins clear. Askarov sends it ahead to Kurashev. Now to Gaudette, moving in, shooting it on goal. That's a good pad save by Swayman. 18 seconds left on the Sharks power play. Kurashev to the point. Liljegren, cross ice, Mukko Madulin, back to Liljegren. He back skates to the left point. He crisscrosses with Mukko Madulin, then he shoots wide of the goal. 5 seconds left on the power play. Graf in the right corner, stick handles behind the Bruins net. Sends near side off the stick of Zadorov. Now he takes it back from Kurashev. Penalty is over, but here comes the power play influence perhaps, but no. Nice play there by Zadorov behind the net, along with help from Hampus Lindholm, and the Bruins clear it out. Down the right side, Kastelic. That was a shot. I think it hit Askarov in the mask and ricocheted away. Off to his left inside the San Jose zone. The big guy's coming out for Boston. Mason Lauri is on the point. He stick handles, flips it through Ostapchuk, and a quick shot by Pasternak from the high slot. Didn't miss by much, but boy, he just flicked his wrist, and that thing was a laser.
2: Yeah, he's got a sneaky shot. You don't want to give him too much of that at the slot.
1: Now over to the left side of the Sharks' goal to scramble for the puck. Sharks tip it away from the Bruin forecheckers. Barkley Goodrow on the ice is able to lift one clear, and it goes all the way down. This will be icing, unfortunately, against San Jose, so that Ostapchuk line is going to have to stay out there. Notice that when he was on the ice the very first time, Ostapchuk went, was very physical to try to engage in the game.
2: Yeah, and I think they want a lot of that from this fourth line. You know, some big bodies out there, and they want to match Boston's physicality, and they were finishing every check they could on the forecheck. I expect them to be doing a lot of that tonight.
1: There's going to be a lot of that. There's going to be a lot of up and down the wing, straight line hockey. As we said, meat and potatoes first, ice cream later after the game's over. What do we got going here now? A little bit of a connection with the clock, I think, perhaps, as the referees and linesmen skating over to the communication area inside the Bruins penalty box. So we have a slight delay. 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
2: I feel like they were questioning which side of the faceoff circle this would be on, but it seems with all lefties, Boston would want it on that side.
1: Fraser Minton, one-time Maple Leaf, wins the draw. Aspero shoots it right on net. That's a good stop by Askarov, who saw it all the way. Rebound back behind the San Jose net, comes to the near corner. Now it's Mukko Madulin with two men on him, slipping the puck underneath the reach of both of them. Tanner Jeannot couldn't get it. Now it's Liljegren holding on to it for a split second too long as he's checked there by Jeannot, but stepping in there was Ostapchuk, and he sends it up the left boards to himself. Gloves it down. Ostapchuk sends it ahead off the stick of Kurashev, and Ostapchuk just reaches in, swings one hand to the stick to the puck, and he got it up to the Bruins line. That allows for a line change, and San Jose now is putting out the Ty Dellandrea group. Down the left comes Steves for Boston. Into the

0: Dark zone. Checked by Gaudette as he gains the offensive end. He spun off it. Now a delayed penalty coming up. This is going to be against San Jose. Extra attacker coming on. Hampus Lindholm goes to Steves. He shoots. Save made by Askarov. Rebound. Geeky gets it far side. Boston trying to take advantage of the extra attacker on. Here's Steves racing to the right wing side. Spinning. Shooting. Blocked there by a Shark skater. Finally, it'll be touched by Ty Dellandrea. And a two-minute penalty will be called here as we get some interest from each side. Another tripping penalty, which seems to be the call du jour, as they say in Montreal. Against the Sharks this time, it comes at 10:26. And heading to the box appears to be Ty Dellandrea. When we come back, we've got a scoreless tie, 9.5 to go in the first period. Tonight's game is coming to you from SAP Center at San Jose. 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
0: I'm Dan Brusinowski along with Scott Hannon. Great to have you with us tonight from SAP Center. Penalty on Ty Dellandrea for the Sharks. 2 minutes for tripping at 10:26 of this scoreless first. So the Boston power play will step on. The Bruins, number four in the NHL, 20 for their first 75 at 26.7%. One of the reasons is they've got this guy named Pasternak who can pull the trigger very quickly.
2: Yeah, Geeky with a lot of goals as well, so a dangerous power play.
0: 16 goals for Geeky this year. That's really quite a remarkable campaign. And Elias Lindholm is back in action, too. He will help the power play for Boston. Lindholm pokes it to the right side, trying to get it to Pasternak. Settled down, though, by Ferraro, who keeps it away there from Zacha. Yet it's recovered by Lindholm. Sends across the rink. Here's Pasternak twisting, turning. He had Goodrow on him, but he goes to the corner and slips away. Goodrow stays nearby with Geeky on the right left wing half boards. Throws it back to the point for Boston. Hampus Lindholm is out there. Gets a return feed. Whips it rink wide. It's a good play in a desperation situation. Pasternak to Geeky, now to Hampus Lindholm off the skate. Sends it back to Geeky, top of the point. He's pressured there by Wennberg, but got it over to the right. And an interception and a clear by Desharnais.
2: Good stick by Goodrow. They got a little exposed there as Geeky thought they had that puck on Geeky as he sort of fumbled it, but he was able to spin it. A seam opened up, but a great play by Barclay Goodrow to stop that puck going back to Pasternak.
0: 45 seconds left in the Bruins power play. Riley Tufte, a big guy's on the ice. He's able to dump one into the Shark zone. Second unit out there, Khusnudinov. Pasternak also on the ice. Loroy steps out there, but the Sharks get it around those players and clear all the way down. That was Kurashev and Graf up front. They head back to the bench. And stepping out now, Wennberg along with Barclay Goodrow. 24 seconds left in the Sharks penalty. Nothing to score. Here's Mikey Acemont moving into the Shark zone. Got it off the boards. Now takes it right side. And a shot by Pasternak. Got to the net. Save made. Rebound picked back up. Wennberg couldn't get it, but it is chipped out of the zone accidentally by Pasternak. 5 seconds left on the power play. Head man on the left side for Boston goes to Khusnudinov. And Marat Khusnudinov checked as he enters the zone by Liljegren. Back on the point. Low ride. The drive. Stick save made by Askarov. And the puck's up in the netting back behind the Sharks' goal as the penalty is over on Ty Dellandrea.
2: Yeah, smart play by Askarov as he just angled his stick on that easy shot, put that up into the netting, get a reset after the penalty was killed, get a set line out here, even though the faceoff's deep in the zone. That's a smart play by Askarov.
0: They'll drop it to his right, deep inside the San Jose end. Macklin Celebrini steps on to take the draw. Going up against him, Fraser Minton. It's Minton with Mark Kastelic and Tanner Jeannot up front for Boston. Back on defense, it's a combination of Jonathan Aspero and Nikita Zadorov. Celebrini's getting thrown out of the circle. That doesn't happen too often. So stepping in, Will Smith, right-handed shot to the right of his goaltender. Probably an advantage. But Minton wins the draw cleanly. Shot by Aspero. That is blocked by traffic in front. Celebrini tries to get to it. Getting the shot toward the goal was Zadorov. It went wide. And it ricocheted all the way back to the Boston zone with 7:18 left in this first period. No score. Neutral zone play. Boston Jeannot sends it ahead. Intercepted. Sharks head man. Fed on the left wing side by Eklund. Celebrini giving chase. But the Bruins will get back as the pass was just out of his reach. They can't clear though. Eklund just tripped down to the ice. Everybody's looking at the referee. Looks like Gord Dwyer's going to call it at the near side. And Eklund just drawing the penalty, putting the Sharks on the power play at the 13-minute mark of this scoreless first period. Boston's out shooting the Sharks 9-5. Some of that came on their recent power play, but Nikita Zadorov now going into the box, and it is a 2-minute tripping penalty.
2: Yeah, he didn't like the call, but he had to stick in between the legs of Eklund, who's so strong on his skates there, and he kind of spun him around. What a good effort there by Eklund.
0: Well, let's see who the Sharks have out there to start the power play, as you would expect. Eklund, Wennberg, Toffoli, Celebrini, and Orlov. But the Bruins pick up, and they clear all the way down. Boston is ranked number 9 in penalty killing, too. Their specialty teams are really solid. Big reason why they've gotten off to a decent start in the young campaign. But they have given up 4 shorthanded goals and scored none so far, one of the anomalies of their numbers. Sharks move in on the power play, trying to take advantage here. Celebrini will stop the puck. Thought about going to Wennberg, but he decided to go up the near boards. That was a deflection by Boston. Good job by Corrali. Now it's fed out to the front of the Bruins net, and Kastelic is bumped there by an on-rushing Orlov, but he got it out of the zone off the right wing boards. Minute 18 to go in the penalty. Zadorov in the penalty box. Here come the Sharks, led by Wennberg and Toffoli. They cross the line. Toffoli skates along the boards, goes into the corner, turns, hands off to his left to Celebrini, went back to Orlov, back top of the right circle. Celebrini twists, shoots, great save by Swayman, who deflected that off to the far corner. Spun back around to Macklin. Celebrini at the near side, backhands to the middle, tipped that by Toffoli, but it winds up on Wennberg, who had to struggle to keep it in. He did. Toffoli came over to help out. Tied her from the left boards back to the point. Orlov the drive, and there's a glove save by Jeremy Swayman, who so far has been lights out perfect on his side of the ice. Shots on goal are 10-6 in favor of Boston. Still 45 seconds left in the Zadorov penalty, and the Sharks putting out the second power play unit right now.
2: Yeah, it was good hunting there. They wanted to shoot. You heard, in the pregame interviews, they talked about wanting to shoot the puck more on it. You've seen it so far. Celebrini just walking the line there, taking the shot. Good puck possession. They were able to spin that back, and then Orlov gets it up top and shoots first as Eklund was kind of crossing in front of Swayman.
0: Kurashev is in the circle, but he's going to get thrown out, so Adam Gaudette will step in. Gaudette's going to get a faceoff win because of a good effort there by Colin Graf and then by Smith to chip it back behind the Bruins net. Graf sends it off the left boards back to awaiting Liljegren. Feeds to the right to Smith. Back to Liljegren on the point. Gives it back to Smith, right wing boards. Back to Liljegren. Return for Will Smith. Back over in the direction of Liljegren, and it stays in the zone. Timothy goes over to hustle to make sure he gets it, but the pass down to Gaudette is broken up a little bit. Now we have another whistle and a stoppage of play. And the net is off the moorings. That's why. Somehow, collision knocked the net off the mooring, or else Jeremy Swayman was doing an old Jacques Plante imitation.
2: Yeah, there was no, obviously, it surprised us, as there was no play towards the net there.
0: And oh, you know what it was? Gaudette skated by the net, and his skate caught the side of the goal and pulled it off.
2: Oh, interesting.
0: Just a couple of seconds before that play went to the far boards. Kind of a subtle play, but I think Swayman made sure it was seen. Let's put it that way. Off the faceoff, Bruins shoot one all the way down. 12 seconds left in the Sharks' power play. This is their second of the game. Brought to you by Power Business Technology, copiers and printers for your office needs. Penalty just about over now as the head man feed goes to Kurashev on the right, races into the Bruins zone, twists, waits, shoots, save! Great stop by Swayman, and a nice bit of stick handling work there by the Sharks and Philip Kurashev. Penalty is over on Zadorov. He's already back on the ice and on his way to the Bruins bench. Here's Gaudette shooting it from the right side. Corrali blocked that. And behind the goal line, Mason Lauri, one hand of the stick, poked it around the forecheckers, and the Sharks' Steves, the Bruins' Steves, able to break it out to center ice and dump in. Off to the backside of the Sharks' net. A scrum for it there. Good forechecking by the Bruins. They dig it free. A.C. Mott got it over near side. A centering attempt there by Steves blocked, and the Sharks able to break out. Landria has those legs, moves down the left wing side, but Goodrow steals the puck, drops it back. Here comes a shot on net from Mario Ferraro, save made by Swayman. Goodrow went back to Ferraro. Now Mukhamadulin shoots. He scores! Tremendous pressure by the Sharks on the forecheck, and Shakir Mukhamadulin getting the puck on his stick and ramming it home, and the San Jose Sharks have the 1-0 lead against the Boston Bruins. Shakir Mukhamadulin getting his first goal of the season and the third goal of his NHL career.
2: Yeah, and you said it, Dan. This was all just a heavy forecheck. They were jumping on pucks, creating turnovers, great sticks, physicality, and there they were able to quickly get it up high, a quick pass over to Mukhamadulin, and he's just ready to shoot as he rips this just by Kurashev. I think this went underneath the glove there. Just a misfire by Swayman as he thought he had it, but a great shot by Mukhamadulin.
0: Shakir Mukhamadulin, his first goal of the season, assisted by Mario Ferraro and Barkley Goodrow. Well, that was just a great bit of work by those two guys. Here come the Sharks right off the faceoff. Eklund moving in, spinning in the right corner. Body checked off the play by Zacha. Here's Pasternak out for Boston. From the red line, he dumps it diagonally into the offensive zone. And Marat Khusnudinov, a chance to play with the big guys tonight, going in there ferociously to forecheck. But his fellow Russian, Dmitry Orlov, checks it away. Sharks couldn't clear it out. Kept in by Pasternak. Tried to feed it off to the left wing side, but it was broken up there by San Jose. Zetabrini's back in his own zone as the Bruins try to change on the fly. Sharks about to do the same too, as Tyler Toffoli is out there, along with Celebrini at the moment, and Kurashev. But Celebrini's on his way off, and here comes Alex Wenberg. Kurashev to the point. Desharnais feeds it over to Dickinson. Moves away from the check, throws it toward the net, right on goal, save made. There's a rebound there. Toffoli trying to reach it, but lost his balance. He and Swayman both topple to the ice, and the Bruins really got a break by being able to clear that out.
2: Yeah, nice job by Dickinson walking that line, really creating his own shot lane as he gets that shot towards the net.
0: Dickinson bumped a little bit by Elias Lindholm as he got to the red line, but he dumps it forward, and the Bruins have to clear it back the other way down the ice. This will not be an icing, so Askarov out to make the play. From behind his net, he finds Dickinson. Dickinson put it off the stick of Wenberg, unfortunately, but he's going to get another chance. And Dickinson with the puck as the Bruins changing on the fly, holds it in his own zone, and he watches as his fellow Sharks forwards also going off on a change. Long play by Dickinson goes all the way down from inside his own zone, right on net. Swayman stick that aside. Graf fights for it there, but Minton knocked it away from him. Fed it ahead. Jeannot tips the puck around Ferraro. Mario puts his head down, gives chase, gets hit hard by Jeannot, but makes the play off the left wing boards, and it's cleared back out to center ice by Adam Gaudet. Don't forget, Adam Gaudet won a Hobey Baker Award as the best college hockey player when he played in downtown Boston at Northeastern University. And he is certainly one of the guys that's lamenting the loss of the old Boston Arena, as I used to call it. Matthews Arena, much later. So many other different names over the years. Sharks able to clear it back down into the Bruins zone. Minute 45 to go in period number one. And the fans are into it here. Mukhamadulin in the offensive zone. A really good play. Barkley Goodrow also involved. And now it goes all the way down the ice. And it is icing against San Jose.
2: Yes, Ken, it's been a heavy first period here. A lot of physicality, heavy forecheck there. Mario Ferraro just earlier on that breakout does a great job. Sometimes as a defenseman, you know that forward's barreling down on you, and at the last second, he just swings his hip. He protects the pucks, and he gets over it, and he's able to put that puck up the wall, get a clean breakout off of it. Takes a lot of practice as a defenseman, especially with those big boys coming down on you.
0: Final minute 26 of the first period. Sharks 1, Bruins nothing. Off the draw. San Jose is able to push to center ice, but there's Hampus Lindholm intercepting, and he cruises back to the Sharks' line and gains the zone. As Ryan Reeves all over him, gets knocked down, but he perseveres. Still has his stick on the puck after getting knocked down by Reeves. And Hampus Lindholm gunned it around the boards, but Pasternak knocked off the play by Orlov, and Barkley Goodrow takes it and moves it up the ice surface. 1 minute remaining in the period. Goodrow just dumps in deep. Clock continues to tick. Barkley now can go back to the bench with Reeves as their shift is over. The Celebrini line is on the ice right now. Boston trying to take advantage of the change, but they're now making a move to the bench too. Here's Will Smith moving in with Eklund across the line. Backhand shot from the right circle. Save made by Swayman. Shots are 11-10 in favor of the Sharks, and that one shot on goal difference is the difference in the game as we've got 41 seconds remaining in the first period. Our broadcast is coming to you from SAP Center in San Jose. The score, the Sharks 1, the Bruins nothing. This is the San Jose Sharks Audio Network. Shakir Mukhamadulin has his first goal of the season, assisted by Mario Ferraro and Barkley Goodrow at 15:53 of this first period. We're down to 41.6 seconds left on the clock. Shots are 12-10 Sharks, and the score is 1-0 San Jose. Face-off coming up to the left side of Jeremy Swayman, who along with the Sharks' Yaroslav Askarov, among the top goaltenders for the month of November in the entire National Hockey League. Both goaltenders 6-1 in their last seven starts. Face-off dropped. One by the Bruins behind the goal line. A little scramble for the puck. Celebrini steals. Centers for Will Smith. That's a great breakup by Boston as Steves and Lindholm, that's Elias Lindholm, getting their sticks on it. They send it back to the Sharks line. 25 seconds to go in the period. Geeky hitting Ferraro, but Mario sends one ahead down the left boards up to the blue line and ends up getting deflected out of play along the benches there with 19.1 seconds to go.
2: Yeah, nice job in the neutral zone there. Again, the Sharks, we talked about compete. We talked about closing on players quickly, and they're not giving Boston a lot of free space through the neutral zone. Again, both teams are doing it. It seems like you got to get the puck in deep. You got to get after it, and they're doing a nice job through the neutral zone here in the first period.
0: Face off right side of goaltender Jeremy Swayman. Shakir Mukhamadulin goes back to the Sharks bench. On the ice right now, Dickinson and Liljegren. Celebrini's line up front. Tonight it's Eklund playing alongside Celebrini and Smith. They flip things around a little bit here, trying to just get William Eklund going with no goals in his last seven games. Dumped down the ice by the Bruins. Final seconds ticking off in the left corner of the Sharks zone. San Jose just eating up time here. Really good job by Dickinson along the boards to let that clock go to zero. You let that puck go, and all of a sudden the Bruins send it out in front. They can make a play, and Dickinson had the right instinct there. The period ends.
2: Yeah, awareness, you know, time, possession, you know what the clock is, and you want to get in. You got the 1-0 lead here. You want to get into the first period intermission with that. Good job by the young defenseman.
0: Shots on goal in the first period. The San Jose Sharks had 12, and the Bruins had 10. The only goal of the game, Shakir Mukhamadulin's first of the year, assisted by Mario Ferraro and Barkley Goodrow. And it was a meat and potatoes goal with some good forechecking and just a nice hard wrist shot by the young defenseman. Stand by, we got more coming up on the San Jose Sharks Audio Network. Hey, Sharks fans, don't miss the excitement of Sharks hockey during the holidays. 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Shakir Mukhamadulin getting credit for the goal with a really nice wrist shot. But boy, that was a great piece of work by Mario Ferraro and Barkley Goodrow to get that play started. And it just so happens that the Sharks' veteran left winger, Barkley Goodrow, who's having such a strong season for San Jose in so many different ways, is our guest with Scott Hannon.
2: Hey, Goody. You know, obviously on these back-to-back games, they can be tough sometimes. What do you think it is in these first periods that you need to do to get going after these back-to-back?
3: Yeah, I think just, you know, keeping it simple. I think, you know, trying to, you know, focus on the details, short shifts, play simple, simplest style of hockey, and just try to get after them as much as we can.
2: Yeah, you know, we knew it was going to be probably a heavy forecheck style game. You did a great job on that first one to get that puck. Take us through that first goal.
3: Yeah, just trying to, you know, support Deli up the wall, and puck ended up popping it to me. I was able to get it back to Marr, who got it over to Shaq, who made a, you know, just a heck of a shot.
2: You guys have been, you know, really good in the faceoff circle throughout the year, and you faced, you know, obviously these last two games, Ottawa top in the lead, Boston a top 10 team. What can you guys do better in the faceoff circle to not only help out your centermen, but also win a few more faceoffs?
3: Yeah, I think it's, you know, it's all three forwards. It's not, you know, just the centerman digging in, the winger. It's got to do a good job of, you know, getting in, try to win those 50-50 pucks back. And, yeah, it's obviously, you know, if you're, you know, chasing the puck, every face-off makes it tough. So it's, you know, it's a whole team effort to win the drawback.
2: And, you know, what do you guys want to do here in the second period to keep things going? You came back, put a few more shots on the net here in that second half. What do you guys want to do here in the second?
3: Yeah, I think stick to our game. There's no need to change anything. I think we're playing fast, we're breaking out clean, and you know, we're spending some time in the ozone. So I think just keep doing what we're doing.
2: All right. Well, great job on that forecheck to get that first goal and go get him in the second.
3: Yep. Thanks, Andy.
2: Yep. All right. Well, it's a 1-0 game here by the Sharks on a great forecheck by Goody, getting it back up to Ferraro and over to Mukhamadulin for the 1-0 lead. And you're listening here on the Sharks Audio Network.
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0: I'm Dan Rusinowski along with Scott Hannon. Time for the second period to start here at SAP Center at San Jose. So far, the only goal, Shakir Mukhamadulin getting his first of the year. Beautiful wrist shot set up by Mario Ferraro and Barkley Goodrow. And this is an interesting twist. It's the first goal scored by a Sharks defenseman this season, Scott, that was assisted by another defenseman.
2: There you go.
0: So the D are starting to jump into the offense.
2: Jump in. Klingberg got the goal the other night. Ferraro jumping into the play, getting an assist. Great feed there across to Mook. And what a shot by Mook Madulin.
0: He can really rip it. Face off at center ice now. Askarov in goal to our right for the Sharks. And the Bruins will get control of the draw. Pasternak double-teamed immediately by Orlov and by Kurashev. And Kurashev grabs the puck and flips into the offensive zone. Kept in by Liljegren. Shoots toward the net. Save made by Swayman with Tyler Toffoli right there, causing all kinds of havoc right in front of the Bruins net. That was a really good stop by Swayman.
2: Yeah, nice job by Toffoli winning that puck, getting it up high, and then driving right to the net. He almost gets a tip on that, as you can see Liljegren just kind of wristing that shot in there. You're looking for a tip on the strong side, and Toff just missed it.
0: They'll drop the puck off to the left side of goaltender Jeremy Swayman. Swayman, one of many that is a product of college hockey, played 3 years for the University of Maine Black Bears and was a co-winner of the Jennings Trophy, which is the lowest goals against average by a team. He shared it with yesterday's goaltender, Linus Ullmark, who was a member of the Bruins that year in 2023. So, Sharks facing both those goalies over the same weekend. 1-0 San Jose, just underway in the second period. Dumped back behind the Bruins net. Sharks in forechecking. Graf got in there. Puck worked loose. Graf getting it with his stick. Just a nice bit of stick work there by Colin Graf. Knocked it free. Sped across the ice there by Delandria, but it's going to have to go back to center ice. And an attempted dump-in by Liljegren winds up going out of play.
2: Yeah, you talk about Graf in the corner there. So important on the forecheck when you're getting in there to try and blow up the puck. You're trying to get in there, use your stick. It's not only about being physical and trying to hit the player, but the most important thing is that puck. You got to swing it in there. You try and kill the play. Just a great job by Graf using his stick constantly. He's not the biggest guy, but that's physicality in the NHL now.
0: Graf, one of three players on the Sharks' active roster today that is a native of the Boston area. He's from Lincoln, Massachusetts. Will Smith, born and raised in Lexington. And Adam Gaudette's from Braintree. So we definitely have Boston represented, not to mention Ryan Warsofsky and Mike Greer, who are from the Boston area as well. 1-0 San Jose. Second period continues. Puck comes back into the Sharks' zone, opening 2 minutes of play. Will Smith didn't see the puck go beyond his reach. He's kind of finished his check on the play. Bruins gun it around the boards and keep it in action. Kaslitic behind the goal line. Checked by Desharnais. Worked up the boards. Zadorov takes. Slaps it toward the net from the left point, but it's wide. Held in by Aspero on the right side. He just backhands it down low. And the Bruins pick it up there. Fraser Minton stick handles away from Will Smith. Throws it toward the net. That was dangerous. It's in front. Where is it? It's poked at by Celebrini. And it went, I think it might have gone off of Askarov and bounced wide. Celebrini, oh no, turned it over. In front of the net. Chance there for Boston. Minton tried to set it up, but couldn't get it to his man Kastelic, and the Sharks able to bank one out. Little chase for it in the neutral zone. Puck deflected into the Sharks bench area. So we get a whistle. I think it was time for that Celebrini line to come off right about there, too.
2: Yeah, they hit a little bit in their zone, a little bit of zone time. But again, Askarov, so calm there. He just kind of goes down. He waits for that shot to happen. He's in good position. He's able to kick that out.
0: Now the Wendberg line is stepping on tonight. Things have changed a little bit from the last game. Filip Kurashev had been playing with Celebrini and Smith, but tonight it's Eklund and Kurashev playing with Wendberg and Toffoli. I think it's been interesting to see how Filip Kurashev has integrated with a lot of different players.
2: Yeah, he's able. You know, you talk about it. He's a good forechecker. He's got some speed, and you can just put him on any line.
0: Right now, the Bruins moving in. Khusnudinov making a nice little move on Kurashev, trying to get the shot away, but it hit a stick, and the Sharks dodge a bullet. Up the right side, leading the attack. It's Wendberg gloving it toward the net, actually putting it in the air, and it was gloved as it reached the net by the netminder Swayman. And so play is called. I think that might have gone over the top of the crossbar, but he just wanted to stop it because the Sharks were on a nice little push up the ice.
2: Yeah, no, he get that over there. Didn't have numbers. He kind of made a great play at the blue line, sort of shifty as he thought they were going to play that underneath. But he decided to keep it, and then just flipping that in, getting the faceoff deep in the zone.
0: Wendberg goes up against Pavel Zacha on the faceoff. Zacha wins the draw for Boston. They spit it around the near boards. Not out of the zone. Good keep in by Mario Ferraro and a one-on-one with Pasternak. Thrown in deep to the corner, but the Bruins get a second chance. Great keep in by Ferraro. Now it's Toffoli. Dishes off to the right. Slap shot toward the net. Save made on the play by Pasternak. Lost it to Ferraro. Good shot by Kurashev. Kind of surprised there that the shot didn't come from the middle.
2: Well, that's crossing the midpoint with a pass and Toffoli. So again, Swayman's a good goaltender. That was from way above the top of the circles. And you know, that's not a high quality shot. Swayman's going to stop that. So you fake the shot, you try and slide that out. If it crosses the midpoint, your save percentage drops. The Swayman has to come and track it all the way across.
0: All of those calculations done by NHL players on the fly. It's pretty impressive.
2: They know what they're doing.
0: Right now, the Sharks keep it in. Sent toward the left corner by San Jose. Reeves is in there with Ostapchuk. Reeves finishing his check on Joki Haru. But Henry Joki Haru's taken a few hits and made some plays in his time. And he knocked the puck free. Now it's Hampus Lindholm eluding the check of Ostapchuk and sending a long pass up the right wing side for Mikey Acemont. Shifty move there against Dickinson, but Dickinson staying with Acemont. Dickinson stepping up. Nice stick check by Dickinson to knock that puck out to center ice and all the way back to the Bruins line. And that's where Boston looks to regroup. Joki Haru there with it. Moves up to his own blue line. Feeds Acemont on the left. And he tips one into the offensive zone right at the blue line of the Sharks. And then just jumps over the bench as the head coach of the Bruins, Marco Sturm, looks to make some changes. Sharks in their own zone. Lift one out. Knocked down there by one of the Bruins players. A little collision there as Delandria taken down by Steves. To the Bruins, back with it. Zadorov on with Aspero in his own zone. Aspero throws it forward. He can't get it out. Elias Lindholm loses on the stick check. And Aspero tosses it forward, and finally the Bruins knock it out. Orlov's in his own zone. Chips it around the forechecker. Taken back by Liljegren. A long pass too far for Gaudette, and icing coming up.
2: He just tried to get that indirect there. The slick ice at the beginning of the period, just kind of let that slide a little too far in front of Gaudette as he was sort of streaking in there.
0: Well, let's see what happens here. Andrew Peak stepping out on defense with Mason Lowry. Two big guys. Mason Lowry, 6'5", 220. Andrew Peak, 6'3", 214. Lowry likes to handle a puck, but he also can make contact. And born in Baton Rouge, Louisiana. Not exactly the most obvious hockey hotbed.
2: Oh, definitely not.
0: Played college hockey at Ohio State. Off the faceoff, shot right on goal by Boston. That is a glove stop, basically at chest level, off of Andrew Peak by Yaroslav Askarov.
2: Yeah, and the Sharks, again, I don't want to keep bringing up faceoffs, but I'm hopefully maybe to rub the jinx in the other way. It's sitting at 75% here for Boston.
0: Just like last night. Claude Giroux was just a monster in there, but a lot of that had to do with the 50-50 battles, and that's the way the Bruins play, too. Off the draw, Jeannot puts the hit on a man. Now it's Liljegren behind the goal line, checked by Kastelic, but he just kind of warded off that check. That was a smart play to avoid getting hit. Now he drops it off. Orlov bumped a little by Kastelic, but feeds the pass up the left side. Here comes the pride of Braintree, Adam Gaudette to center, and he dumps one in. Line change coming for the Sharks. Delandrie in forechecking as fresh skaters coming on for San Jose. Gaudette also involved in there as Peak takes it behind his own net. Boston skating left to right in the second period. They turn it over in the neutral zone. Coming back, Will Smith. Little drop for Celebrini. Back for Smith. Moving in. Back for Celebrini. Stick handling with the puck. One-on-one there against Fraser Minton. He's going to have to circle back to the near boards and then reverse the puck to Eklund behind the goal. Flips right boards. Smith. Back to Ferraro. He shoots it toward the net. There was a big screen set in front by Eklund, but it went wide. Another shot goes wide. Sharks keep in. Mukha Madulin in the drive. That is deflected out of play. Nice to see Mukha Madulin having no hesitation throwing that puck toward the net.
2: Yeah, nice pressure, nice entry there with Will Smith. Little give and go with Celebrini. And again, just puck possession, zone time. They were able to get it to the far side. Will Smith up top, and they were able to create a couple shots there, one from Ferraro, one from Mukha Madulin. And that tip just kind of went from Celebrini as I think it hit his stick in front of the net there.
0: I think it did.
2: Yeah, good job getting shots. Get pucks to the net.
0: By the way, this is Will Smith's 97th career game. He takes the puck and he tries the shot, block. Celebrini back to Smith. He tries the shot again, blocked by Aspero. Headman feed intended for Pasternak. Smith deflected it, but Pasta gets it, moves down the left wing side, and shoots as he gains the zone. He put it wide of the goal. Close call there for the Sharks as Pasternak getting control of it. Somebody's glove just went flying. Mario Ferraro picked it up, and Will Smith tips one down the ice. And it's all the way down. No icing on the play, so the Sharks will get a change. Lucky break there. 14:29 to go in the second period. Shots 14-13 favoring San Jose. And that shot differential is the difference in the game. A goal by Shakir Mukhamadulin in the first gives it a 1-0 Sharks lead. Boston moves it back into the San Jose end. At the near boards, Ostapchuk tries to swing it ahead. Knocked down, kept in there. Nice job by Corrali to backhand it behind the San Jose net. Centering feet, Corrali is there. He tips it, but the puck just went wide with Ostapchuk defending. Angle shot from the far corner by Acemont. Hit the side of the goal. Mikey Acemont, who played a little bit here in San Jose a few years ago, tried to reverse pass to Corrali, but that's intercepted pretty effectively by Ferraro. And the Sharks try to clear it out, can't do it. Hand pass coming here against Joki Haru. He threw it to the corner, and Acemont touching up, and you get a little bit of interest there between Mukhamadulin and Acemont, the latter of whom can be a pain in the neck to play against. So obviously that's incurring the wrath of young Shakir Mukhamadulin just a little bit. Linesman step between. 6 minutes, 16 seconds gone by in the second period as we have a break in the action. This broadcast is coming to you from SAP Center at San Jose. The score, the Sharks 1 and the Bruins nothing. This is the San Jose Sharks Audio Network. This holiday season, give the gift of joy. 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Faceoff is dropped at center ice. Sharks leading 1-0. And off the whistle, we have a stoppage. So they will do it again. There's a zone entry by Boston. Bruins are going to change Peak and Lowry, take them off.
2: The penalty here.
0: Is this a penalty against the Sharks?
2: Interference.
0: Is that a face-off violation? Is that what it is?
2: No, interference.
0: I thought maybe somebody was ahead of the play on the play, but apparently not. Adam Gaudette takes the seat inside the penalty box. Time of this, 6:19. So the Bruins power play steps on for the second time. It's a face-off violation interference or just a standard interference call. Didn't look like much. Bruins power play steps out. They're number 4 in the NHL at converting. Pasternak sends it down low to the corner. Back skating there. Bruins, Zacha, and Pasternak exchange passes. Hampus Lindholm feeds on the left. Geeky swings at it in the Ovechkin office, but he fanned on it in un-Ovechkin-like fashion. Kept in now by Hampus Lindholm. The Pasternak from the right circle shoots one, and that was great screen set up in front by Elias Lindholm, but a good pad stop by goaltender Askarov. Hampus Lindholm feeds far side, and the shot toward the net by the man on the right side is knocked over the glass and out of play. That was Morgan Geeky once again over in that what I call Ovechkin office on the left circle.
2: Yeah, and he got all of that. I think Askarov got a piece of that with the blocker. That's a great read as he kind of, you're peeking over there as a goaltender. You know Morgan Geeky, he's got a lot of goals, 16 goals already this year, and he's loading up on the shot there. He fanned on the first one, but he got all of that second one.
0: I thought Elias Lindholm did a really good job on the skate through in front when Pasternak took the shot too. And that made it hard for Askarov to make the save, but he did. Elias Lindholm missed 10 games with an injury. He's back out there on the power play. Off the faceoff, loose puck. Grabbed by Ferraro. Good hustle. He clears.
2: Nice job. Nice read on that. Quick jumping off on that faceoff, and he's able to beat the guy. Boston to the puck.
0: Ferraro and Desharnais killing the penalty here. Minute 9 to go on the call against the Sharks' Adam Gaudette. Zacha carries behind the Sharks' net. Sends it over far side of the ice to Geeky. He'll exchange with Hampus Lindholm. Sends down low to Elias Lindholm. Elias back to Hampus. Now over to Geeky. Geeky down low to Pasternak. They're cycling all along the perimeter. Pasternak feeds it down low. Angle shot toward the net by Geeky. That's a nice stick save by Askarov, and the Sharks clear.
2: Yeah, Zacha was in net. He had a little bit of position, so Geeky just wanted to throw it there, but great job by Askarov kicking that rebound out.
0: It's almost like when the Bruins cycle, they want to put you to sleep, and then they put it down to a spot and fire it. Right now, the Bruins down the right side, moving in on the left on the end board dump in. That was a dangerous chance in front. Askarov gave a lot of space, but the Bruins chipped it just wide. Riley Tufte checked there by Liljegren. Puck skips free. Goodrow hustling for it with Khusnudinov in the left corner. Marat works it free. They send it back to the point. Now Joki Haru on the right side carries it down low. 10 seconds left in the Bruins' power play. The shot by Joki Haru turned aside by Askarov. Khusnudinov to the point. Low ride the drive, and that hit a skate on the way in. Kuznetsov in the corner. Back to Lowry. Left wing half board. Sends it back. Joki Haru has it. Penalty over. Joki Haru shoots wide of the goal. Tricky hop off the corner boards. Kuznetsov's shot is blocked. And now it's Liljegren sending it across the rink. And Wennberg carries it up ice. Gets to the blue line. Dumps in deep. And goes into forecheck as fresh skaters are coming on for San Jose. Back in the neutral zone. Will Smith back checking. But Kuznetsov gets it away from him. Throws on the left wing. Quick shot by Riley Tufte is gloved by the right-handed catching goaltender Yaroslav Askarov. And play is blown dead with 8:44 gone by in the second period. 1-0 Sharks so far. And San Jose is 0-2 on the power play, but so are the Bruins.
2: Yeah, nice job on the penalty kill there. They kept most of that to the outside. Didn't allow anything into the middle there through the box. Didn't allow any seam passes. And Askarov was able to make the saves. He was able to see most of them. Good penalty kill.
0: Face-off drop to the right side of goaltender Yaroslav Askarov. Shot 17-14 Bruins. Off the draw. Here comes another shot for Kastelic, but it whistles wide of the goal. Now it's bounced forward. Not cleared out by Dickinson. Chopped that by Celebrini, and he got it out of the zone at least, but Boston will get it back. Jonathan Aspero throws it off to the left side. Headband now. Here comes Kastelic down the left side against the Sharks' Orlov. Orlov riding Aspero or make that Kastelic off the play, but the Bruins grab it and send it toward the goal, and it'll be scooped up on that play by Minton to the net and covered up by Askarov. And now we get pushing and shoving after the whistle as Minton, after letting that pass puck go toward the net from the boards, headed right into the scrum. Tanner Jeannot in the middle of it as well, as you would expect. And obviously they're trying to get something going on the Boston side.
2: Yeah, some big boys out there. Kastelic, 234. Orlov did a great job on the one-on-one into the corner, and they battled all the way to the front of the net there. So good job by the San Jose defenseman there to play man up against those guys, and Jeannot in front of the net. Dickinson not giving anything either.
0: Now they're getting loud here at the Shark Tank as the faceoff comes to the right side of Yaroslav Askarov. 10:51 to go in the second period. It is a 1-0 Sharks lead. Zacha Pasternak on the ice right now. Joining him on the left wing side tonight, Kuznetsov. Bruins win the draw again. Here comes the shot by Pasternak. A one-timer from the left circle. And that is an absolutely spectacular move by Yaroslav Askarov to get to the right side of the net and knock that puck away. Tremendous save by Askarov. Rebound to Foldy. Sends it off the boards. Can't get his legs moving. Shot toward the net from the left wing side there by Hampus Lindholm is turned aside again by Askarov. Bouncing puck. Poked forward by San Jose. Backhanded out to center ice by Wennberg, but not far enough. Stopped at the blue line by Ferraro, and he chipped it ahead. Now it's Wennberg from the red line, banking it all the way down off the left wing boards. And that gives the Sharks at least a chance to change the D. Sam Dickinson jumps on the right side. Dickinson holds in on the right point with a backhand. Sends it in deep around the boards. On the right wing side from the Bruins' point of view, Pasternak tosses it out to the middle. And here comes Hampus Lindholm for Boston. He's to the red line, shoots it in. Dickinson back to get it. Remember, he can motor. He comes out of the zone quickly. He's to center. He throws it on the left wing side for Ostapchuk. A little too far. Winds up behind the Bruins' net. At least it's in deep. Now it takes a bounce. Here's Ryan Reeves shooting it from the high slot. But it's wide of the goal. Rebound. Kept in by Dickinson. He gets knocked down by a bigger Mason Lowry, but play continues. Now Desharnais tosses to the slot. Blocked there by Peek. He sends a headman feed for the Sharks' former player, Mikey Acemont, but it was deflected away there. Nice job by Vinny Desharnais. Now in front of the net. Good chance for Corrali. A shot right on off a weird bounce, and a save made by Askarov. Headband pass. Reeves wants it. No icing. He's going to get it, but he's almost out of gas. Reeves in the corner, sending it back behind the goal line. Gaudette coming in with a good head of steam. Checking Acemont. Acemont really works hard to get that one loose for Boston. And just on sheer will, got it out to center. Knocked down there by the check from Orlov. Then he runs into Corrali with a big hip hit as they went for it. And that brings a big rise from the crowd. Coming up ice now, here come the Sharks. Delandry across the line. Nice move to the slot. Graf couldn't get his stick down as Zadorov lifted it up just a bit. And we've got a tripping penalty coming up. And it looks like that's going against the Bruins. That all started with a big hip check there by Dmitry Orlov. And it turned into a really good scoring chance by the Sharks.
2: Yeah, and let's not forget those two saves by Askarov. That play earlier, again, game-changing saves there as the Sharks were sort of under siege. He gets that seam pass to Pastrnak, and he comes across and flashes the glove. Now they get a power play a couple minutes later. That's a big save. Gives them this opportunity here.
0: Absolutely. Breaking the action. Power play coming up for the Sharks with the score. San Jose 1, Boston nothing. This is the San Jose Sharks Audio Network. 11 minutes, 19 seconds into the second period here at SAP Center. We've got another power play for the Sharks as Jonathan Aspero goes to the box. 2 minutes for tripping. Third power play coming on. 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Off the faceoff, Boston, ranked number 9 in the NHL in penalty killing, gets the draw. They clear it all the way down. As was the case yesterday, the faceoffs have been definitively in the advantage of the visitors. But here comes Macklin Celebrini, moving from right to left. Across the line, slips the pass to Eklund, moving into the zone. Has to catch it on his backhand. Turns to the right corner, went to Toffoli. Now to the point, here comes Celebrini. He scores! Macklin Celebrini goes top shelf from the left circle and beats Swayman. And the Sharks score on the power play. Orlov got that puck from the far side, gave it to Celebrini, and the Sharks lead 2-0.
2: We're talking about the entries here, and that was a great entry there by Celebrini through the dots, kind of sauced that one into Eklund. He plays that puck right up top, and a quick puck movement, Orlov over to Celebrini, and he's shooting this the whole way. Great job on the screen, layered screen. I think Eklund came across in front. Swayman didn't even see it, and a great shot by Celebrini.
0: Goal number 14 of the season for Macklin Celebrini. That is his 33rd point of the year in his 23rd game. The fans energized by that, that's for sure. Assist should go to Dmitry Orlov and to William Eklund. And again, Eklund, really good decision as he caught the puck on his backhand. Didn't even think about shooting it, just wanted to control it. And he turned clockwise and got it back to the point.
2: Great job there. It was Wenberg that crossed in front of Swayman there, provided the screen for that Celebrini shot, and he didn't even see it.
0: Tanner Toffoli is getting the second assist, not Eklund, because he was the one who touched the puck and got it back to Orlov. But again, Eklund deserves a lot of credit on that play. So Tanner Toffoli getting on the board here with an assist. Celebrini's 14th of the season from Orlov and Toffoli at 11:45. And the Sharks have a 2-0 lead over Boston. San Jose starts to move it out. Here comes Dickinson jumping up into the play. Makes the move on Janot across the blue line. Goes to the backhand as Lowry came over to check him. He fed into the corner. Ryan Reeves, nice hit on Andrew Peak. That gets a rise from the crowd as the Bruins now throwing it forward and poking it up to the Sharks' line. San Jose sends the puck back behind their own net. Stopped by Askarov. Ferraro leads it out. Here comes Delandria with speed. Down the left, across the line. Little check there by Pastrnak causes an offside. Good job by Pastrnak to just get a little piece of it and influence the play.
2: Yeah, just at the blue line there. You know, just that little play at the blue line forced him offside. Again, going back to that save by Askarov, that's such a game-changing save there when you think about it at 9:14. You know, the Sharks were kind of back on their heels there a little bit. They get the power play, and they get a big power play goal.
0: Faceoff dropped. Little collision. Tangled up there at the near side. Pastrnak and Gaudette. Bruins clear it back to the Sharks' blue line. And now it's off of the stick of Graf. Here's Pastrnak down the left, moving in, shooting the puck. Mukko Madulin getting a piece of that. And the puck is out of play. Big Mook gets in the way, and he's got that long reach, too, and makes it harder for even the top shooters to get the puck through.
2: Yeah, it matters a lot when you're a big body there back on the end. You cover a lot of space. You got to have an active stick, and he does a nice job there just deflecting that puck just enough to put it up into the netting.
0: 6:51 to go, second period. The score, the Sharks 2, and the Bruins nothing. Puck drop, Sharks control it. They feed it back behind their own net, but they're going to lose possession as the pass is a little too far for Ferraro to take. Yet, the pass to the slot knocked down by Delandria, and he skates out quickly for San Jose. Dumps in, left wing corner. Delandria looking for Graf behind the net. Graf's got it. Banks it off the board smartly. Ferraro, cross ice. There's Mukko Madulin shooting it right through traffic. Gets it on goal. And an on-his-knees save for Swayman. Play is called.
2: Nice job on the forecheck there. Delandria heavy on the forecheck, able to get that puck and eventually up top to Ferraro. And Love the way Mook Madulin is not even thinking, just wristing that puck towards the net. They had guys in front of the net. Swayman was able to eat that one. Good job by the defense when they're getting the puck through.
0: Well, you definitely want that attitude to be contagious among the Sharks defensemen. I hope Sam Dickinson continues to do the same thing, too.
2: Yeah, he had a nice shot in the first period there, walking the line, able to create that shooting lane himself.
0: Face-off left side of Jeremy Swayman. Celebrini is out there with Eklund and Smith. Back on defense, Orloff and Liljegren. And the Bruins countering with Elias Lindholm's line. He's back in after missing 10 with an injury. It's got Morgan Geeky on one wing and Alex Steves on the other. Off the faceoff, Bruins win it. Aspero behind his net with Zadorov, throws it forward. And it's back up to the Sharks' zone off a stick. Orloff back to get it, spins, tosses it ahead. Eklund at his own blue line stops it and sends it rink-wide. Nice pass. Liljegren skates through center. Gets across the line, but the extra move put a man offside. So unfortunately, they have to bring it back. And you can see what Liljegren was thinking. He wanted to move to the middle and get a chance to have an option to shoot it.
2: Yeah, it's a big stick. You talk about long reach of Mook Madulin. Zadorov's got a pretty long reach, too, and he forced him just to make that play just before the blue line, and Celebrini had crossed in front. It was just a little bit too far in front. So important, those blue line plays, having a good stick as a defenseman.
0: Off the faceoff, little check by Dickinson. He almost lost his man in Acemont, but almost is the key word, and that was a nice job by Dickinson to delay the opportunity. Cleared back out by the Sharks, but there's big Zadorov bouncing it forward. Ostapchuk couldn't get it, but Barkley Goodrow does. Goodrow to center. Goodrow across the line. Loses on the stick check to Aspero. On the far side of the ice, big Zadorov takes it. Moves by Reeves. Runs into an equally big man, Vinny Desharnais, who stopped him with a stick check. Now the puck deflected into the Bruins bench. And play called with 5:37 to go, second period. Tonight's game is coming to you from SAP Center at San Jose. We've got an exciting matchup, and the Sharks are ahead of the Bruins 2-0. We'll be back on the San Jose Sharks Audio Network. Don't miss the excitement of Sharks hockey during the holidays. 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When you go to that website, you'll find all kinds of great choices and promotional opportunities. And I think that one's cool. Pick three games around the holidays and give somebody a nice opportunity to see some Sharks hockey.
2: Gotta love Sharks hockey on the holidays.
0: Right now, Macklin Celebrini has a goal, his 14th of the season. He's on the ice for the faceoff at center ice. Sharks 2, Bruins nothing. And Macklin gets the puck drawn back into his own zone. Eklund back to get it, slips behind the goal line. There is Desharnais and Dickinson to start to move it out. Castle to put the hit on Desharnais, but he shrugged that one off as a long feed comes up from Dickinson up to the blue line, but San Jose just ahead of the play and offside. So they knock it down and blow the play dead with 5:20 to go in the second period. Another reset for this Celebrini line at the offensive blue line. Desharnais makes a big difference, doesn't he? With his size, and, you know, he takes checks. He takes as much as he gives.
2: Yeah, he's good for the young defenseman there. He makes a nice play, talking to the young guys, Dickinson. He gets a lot of that, you know, as a veteran player there, and he's playing with those guys, and he just has a calming presence back there. He's a big guy, plays defense well, eats up a lot of space.
0: He is from Quebec, from Laval, just outside Montreal, but he played college hockey at Providence, and Boston's got a guy on their roster who's not playing tonight, Michael Callahan, another defenseman. They played together there. I thought it might have been interesting to see them on the ice against each other, but Callahan on recall from Providence, not in the lineup tonight. Off the faceoff now. The score is 2-0 in favor of Sharks hockey. San Jose 2, Boston 0. Liljegren trying to poke the puck ahead, but Kuznetsov deflected it behind the San Jose net. Good hustle by Orloff to get back there, and now it's cleared out by Toffoli, but his pass for Kurashev is off the mark. Boston intercepts. 4:55 to go, second period. Here come the Bruins on the right side. Pasternak is back out there with Kuznetsov, and now Elias Lindholm, as the lines are changing around just a little bit here. Coming back now, Kuznetsov looks for Pasternak behind the goal. Pasta can't get it, and Orloff can't control it either. Elias Lindholm reverses the play, far corner. And it's centered out in front by Boston, but the Sharks will pick it up off the near boards and backhand it out. Both teams need a change, I think, here. It's Elias Lindholm back in his own zone, dropping it off to the defenseman and heading back for the Bruins bench. 2-0 San Jose over Boston with 4:20 to go in the second. Moving in, Geeky, 16 goals this year. Dumps it back behind the San Jose net. Mason Lorai pinched in. Geeky side of the goal tried to get it. Lorai poked at it, but right at the right side of the goal. Good coverage there by Yaroslav Askarov to not allow anything to get in. And he covers up.
2: Yeah, nice job. That puck just bounced out just a little bit. He reached behind the net to sort of grab that as that puck was bouncing towards the side of the net as the Sharks had gotten caught on a long change. This allows them to finish their change here on the Boston.
0: Seems like the Sharks' shifts have been shorter tonight than they were yesterday. They seem to have a better rhythm through four lines.
2: Yeah, they're doing a better job managing the pucks as well. They're getting it out, not as many icings, not as many times to get stuck out there as long.
0: Off the draw, Shakir Mukhamadunin, who has a goal tonight, whips it around the boards. Can the Sharks get it out? Not the first time, but Ferraro, in the middle of the ice, just chops it, and the puck comes back to the Bruins' blue line. But Boston is on it there. They turn it over. It's off the skate of Colin Graf. Couldn't quite control it on his stick. Now Ferraro steps up and intercepts a play. He couldn't control it either as AC Mott checked him off of it. Bruins get it back at their own blue line, and AC Mott gets the headman feed, but that's a good job by Mukhamadunin to get his head down, get ahead of the puck as it glanced off the stick of AC Mott. He fed it up the near boards, and it's out of the zone, but not for long. Zaka to Geeky. The shot. That's a kick save made from the right wing boards by goaltender Askarov. Headman feed for Graf, the Lincoln Mass native. Across the blue line, gets tripped up. Play continues. Gaudette in front of the net. Tipped wide by Delandria. And the power play is coming up for San Jose as a couple of Bostonians getting involved. And Mario Ferraro did not like what happened just a moment ago. And he is being separated from Morgan Geeky. At 16:42 of the second period, San Jose is going to have the power play. And given what happened to Ferraro last night, I can relate.
2: Yeah, no, a little bit of mixing it up on the way back up the ice. We didn't like that.
0: Time of this penalty, 16:42. Defenseman Jonathan Aspero going into the penalty box. 2 minutes for tripping. And so the result is going to be a Sharks power play.
2: Yeah, that was just a great play at the blue line there by Graf as he got the rink-wide pass from Delandria, and he just gets across the blue line in a quick hesitation move as he jumps back to the middle. Aspero got caught too low on that, not a good gap, and he gets his stick up into the feet, so another chance for the Sharks on the power play.
0: Off the draw, Orlov had the shot, didn't take it. Exchanges with Celebrini. Goes back to Macklin. Another penalty coming up, looks like, against Boston as the Sharks shoot one toward the net from the left point. And Orlov's drive is gloved by Swayman. We have the penalty coming up to Boston. Looks like Hampus Lindholm's going to take it. Something happening in front. So Scott Hannon, for the next minute and 50 seconds, the Sharks will have a 5-on-3 power play. And this is a chance to take total control of this game. A 2-minute penalty for roughing against Hampus Lindholm. The time of this, 16:53.
2: Yeah, this is huge. This is just a great job there. Again, on the faceoff, they just won this. And what it was Eklund on the faceoff. As he won this, he got a punch in the back of the head as he was going down. And that's just a good effort. We talk about competing on the faceoffs to help win. That was a 50-50 puck that Eklund wins. And then it was just a shot by Lindholm, a cross check right on the back, and then a follow through on the back of Eklund's head.
0: So it's Hampus Lindholm for roughing at 16:53. At 16:42, Aspero went in for tripping. 5-on-3 for the Sharks. And guess what? Two defensemen in the penalty box. They've only got four to choose from. Faceoff will be dropped. The Sharks have a 5-on-3 power play. They have control of the faceoff. Celebrini and Toffoli exchanging passes. Celebrini swings to the middle. Here's Smith shooting it on goal. Save made. Swinging at it on the rebound there was Wendberg, but he couldn't get it. And it's cleared all the way down by Peek. Peek, Zadorov, and Zaka are the three Bruins on the ice. Minute and a half of 5-on-3. Here come the Sharks, leading 2-0. Smith crosses the line, whips it rink-wide near boards. Eklund has it. Walks down the boards, hands off to Celebrini. He hangs onto it, top of the left circle, then back skates, then hands to Toffoli, takes it back. Celebrini feeds on the right point to Smith. Down low, Eklund, now to Smith. Smith on the point, will crisscross with Celebrini, who takes it. He shoots it. Great save made there by Swayman. 2:20 left in the period. Minute 2 to go on the 5-on-3. Smith exchanging with Toffoli. Todd Toffoli in the corner, had a man in front, and it's off the stick of Wendberg, and the puck is deflected up and out of action.
2: I was just about to say there's some low space out there available, and there Toffoli tries to fake that play up top, but Swayman does a great job, the goaltender, as he's able to clear that puck as Wendberg was sort of parked off the backside there.
0: Little discussion. William Eklund and Tyler Toffoli exchanging pleasantries there as to what to do on this faceoff. Wendberg steps in. He's going up against Sean Corrali. And Wenberg wins the draw. Great effort. Celebrini over to Will Smith. Gathers it. Didn't control it really. Got it back to Celebrini. Now return to Smith. Celebrini and Smith playing catch with it. Celebrini drops for Smith. Returns Celebrini. Left wing shot. And it's deflected by Andrew Peek's stick. Up over the glass and out of play. I'll tell you what. Boston's been very patient in this 5-on-3 power play for San Jose.
2: Yeah, and again, they're taking away the lot of top. They know Celebrini's dangerous. They know Will Smith wants those shots. There's some openings down low if they get this puck maybe a little behind the net play here to try and pop a little.
0: Face-off win by Wenberg. Here's Celebrini walking to the middle. Shoots right on. 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Behind the net, Eklund and Toffoli playing catch. Now Celebrini gets it. Top of the left circle. Holds on with. Back to Toffoli. He shoots. Short side save. They're made by Swayman. Toffoli back to Celebrini. Swings to the right, Smith. He shoots it up high. 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A spectacular glove save off Will Smith with 1:38 to go in the second period. It keeps the score 2-0 Sharks.
2: Again, some great puck move, but again, the low to high. Get the...
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1: They don't really like giving the five on threes. Any close call is going to go in Boston's favor. There, Eklund just gets that loose hand and sort of grabs and reaches just a little bit. Zadorov sort of went down. He's a big guy, went down a little easy. But again, they're going to get that call.
2: I think that's what William Eklund said to the official. He said, how's that big guy going down so easy?
1: Yeah, it's pretty hard to take down that big guy when he doesn't want to go down.
2: Well, now it's 4-on-4 for a couple of seconds. Bruins have a face-off in the offensive zone. The Sharks end. Boston has scored 2 4-on-4 goals this season, and they've allowed two. The Sharks have not had any 4-on-4 goals all year. What's going on here? Looks like somebody needs an equipment. Assistance here? Why aren't they telling them to put somebody else on the ice? I think that's what they're doing now. Okay, so the Bruins having to replace one of their players. Kuznetsov will step out there. And he will be on the right wing boards against Ferraro. Lindholm, that's Elias, taking the faceoff against Delandria. Bruins win it. Geeky to Kuznetsov. First penalty about to end. Here's Geeky shooting it. Good save made very calmly by Askarov with a good screen set up in front by Zaka and a good one-on-one battle with Desharnais in front of the net.
1: Yeah, and that's a big save there through the screen. Again, the Boston knew they wanted to attack the net quickly, hopefully get something on a faceoff play, because they score here. They still get the power play after Boston. It's Lindholm comes out.
2: Faceoff stopped there by the netminder. Rebound sent wide of the net. Penalty on Boston is over. Bruins have a power play with a minute to go in the period, so the Sharks can clear it without an icing call, and they do. This penalty on Eklund will carry over into the third unless the Bruins can score in the final 50 seconds of this period, and they can. Boston skating left to right, leading the attack. Elias Lindholm took it off his skate. Pasternak loses on the check to Graf. Colin Graf, great battle win, able to backhand it out of the zone. Bruins coming back in on the left wing side. It's Geeky, checked again by Graf. Graf getting a piece of it, but kept in. Hampus Lindholm, cross ice, right point. Pasternak behind the back pass. Hampus Lindholm to Geeky, one-time shot save. Rebound, great job by Ferraro to poke it away and get it out of the zone. 20 seconds to go in the period. Bruins pressuring here, trying to get on the board. Pasternak moving in for the power play to Zaka, to Hampus Lindholm. He goes over to the far side to Geeky. Back to Hampus Lindholm, shooting it. Saved by Askarov. And the rebound was there, but it was poked to the corner. The Sharks pick up, and they clear off the boards all the way down. That's going to do it for the second period. And Yaroslav Askarov is skating off the ice confidently and with more than a couple of thanks from his teammates, as Macklin Celebrini looks like he's waiting for him to give him a little bit of a tap on their way to their respective dressing rooms.
1: Yeah, great period here by the Sharks. Again, they weathered the storm when Boston gave it to him. Askarov was there to make the saves. And even when he left the rebound out there, great job by the defense. Ferraro there on that last play, clearing that puck out.
2: Well, here is another fact that's an interesting one. Macklin Celebrini scored the second goal for the Sharks today. And he is 19 years and 160 days old. 163 days, to be exact. He is the second youngest Shark to ever score a goal against the Boston Bruins. The youngest of all time, Marco Sturm, who was 19 years and 33 days in October of 1997. It was Sturm's second career goal, and it came against a team he would later play for. So Marco still has the youngest ever to score against Bruins record by a Shark.
1: There you go. There's a good stat there against a couple of great-time Sharks.
2: We're in the second intermission. The San Jose Sharks have a 2-0 lead over the Boston Bruins. As we say, so far so good, but there's a long way left to play. And we'll be back on the Sharks Audio Network. We're underway in the third period. Sharks killing the final seconds of a William Eklund penalty that occurred at 18:45 of the second for holding. Here come the Bruins to the Sharks' blue line. Elias Lindholm loses on the stick check. Mario Ferraro right in there. And Wennberg clears all the way down.
1: Great sticks there on the entries there. Delandria had the earlier with Eric Goudreau on that one. Great job at the blue line.
2: And right now, final seconds ticking off of the penalty.

0: So it's all even for San Jose as William Eklund gets back onto the ice. And he's out there along with Macklin Celebrini and Will Smith tonight. Liljegren sends off the boards. Smith gets it to Celebrini. Just protects the puck beautifully. Puts it to the middle. Mukko Madulin pushes ahead. And here comes Eklund down the right. Makes a juke to the middle. Makes the jive to the right on Zadorov. Spins away from him. Throws it toward the front of the net. And Mukko Madulin was there. Couldn't quite get his stick on it. But what a beautifully designed idea.
1: Yeah, I just had that layer. He had Will Smith on the back door as well.
0: Dumped in now by the Sharks again to the Bruins zone. Line change coming up for Ryan Warsofsky's team as Dmitry Orlov, who wowed the crowd with that big hip check, snaps one into the offensive zone. Tricky hop off the corner, but Acemont will pick it up for Boston. 2-0 Sharks. Third period just underway here at SAP Center. Acemont tapped into the Sharks line. Orlov knocks it back the other way, and it's tipped into the offensive end by a quick San Jose stick. Graf, Delandria, Gaudette up front. Orlov back on defense with Dickinson at the moment. Dickinson steals, crosses the line, gives to Delandria on the right boards. Turns away from the check of Lauri. Backhands to Orlov on the point, throws it in off the defense. And that was deflected just wide of Swayman. That was a pretty smart play by Orlov.
1: Yeah, Pete tried to kick that out in front of him and almost deflected that back towards Swayman there. Dangerous play.
0: There's Graf forechecking against two Bruins, just delaying the opportunity, allowing for the Sharks to get the line change going. And finally, Boston comes up with it, but Andrew Peak will backskate off to the right side and hand off to his partner, Hampus Lindholm. At least he's his partner for the moment. Lindholm coming out of the ice, Peak going off. Now the pass by Joki Harju goes on the left side. Khusnudinov twists his way across the Sharks line with Mukko Madulin on him, thrown behind the San Jose net. Ferraro lost his footing there, but gets back up quickly. Elias Lindholm worked it free. Now Joki Harju knocked away by Toffoli. Couldn't clear it out. Khusnudinov coming in. Here's Pasternak. Dropping it back left circle. Shot by Hampus Lindholm. And it's turned aside by Askarov. Behind the goal line in the Sharks' end. Mukko Madulin protecting the puck. Bodied up into the boards by Elias Lindholm. Worked free by Wennberg. Can't quite control it, but Mukko Madulin with that long stick knocked it in a reverse play up the right boards. Now Toffoli, nice job, deflected Pasternak's pass out of the zone. Pasta gets it back, though. Moves in one against four. He circles to the near side. Stops, throws it across the rink. Could be a chance here. Moving in. Zaka into the slot. One-time shot. Pasternak, save made. Khusnudinov the rebound, and he couldn't get it banged home. Instead, it winds up in the corner. And what a stop by Askarov again on Pasternak.
1: Wow. Again, just those seam passes. Those are high-danger scoring opportunities. That's almost an expected goal. Pasternak, not a guy you want to give that shot to. Askarov somehow comes across to make that save.
0: Right now, it's Ostapchuk coming out of the ice with Barkley Goodrow and Ryan Reeves. They dump it into Bruins territory. 2-0 San Jose, but 16 minutes to play in this third period. Boston skates out right to left. On the left wing side, Steves banks it forward. Reeves has it caught in his skates, but he recovers. Lifts one in the air. Knocked forward by Barkley Goodrow. He's had a really solid game here. Really a solid season in so many respects. Couldn't get it deep this time, though. And the Bruins coming back the other way. They stopped them at the Sharks line. Here comes Goodrow up the left side. Back to the Bruins zone. Shoots one toward the net. Knocked aside by Swayman's glove hand. He couldn't control it, but he did deflect the puck away. Boston right back to the Sharks zone. But Celebrini's the first back checker. He eludes the hit from Geeky as he made the play up the boards. And there's a race for it. Smith up the ice. Moving in on his own. Getting the shot toward the net with a man Lauri right on him. And it was turned aside by Swayman. Smith really didn't shoot it. He more or less guided it to the net because Lauri was all over him. But that was a really good effort by Will Smith.
1: Yeah, he was there sort of even up with him. He tried to get his body in there, hopefully draw a penalty.
0: Now Smith shoots. Save made. Rebound sent to the slot by Dickinson trying to set up Smith. But unfortunately, it went off his stick. Rebound near boards. Every time the Celebrini line is on the ice, something exciting is going to happen. In the corner, off the stick of Eklund. Taken back by Peak and now by Kastelic. But Eklund, who's not as big as Kastelic, just won a battle with him. Centers in front. That was intended for Smith. Knocked away by a Bruins stick. Dickinson took the hit from Kastelic. Now it's Will Smith in the corner. Pokes it back. Dickinson whips it rink wide. DeHarnay out to Delandria for a slap shot on goal from 62 feet out. That's gloved down low and covered up by Swayman. Wow, what goaltending on both sides of the rink right there. Good chances by the Sharks. It's 2-0 San Jose over Boston. Let's pause 10 seconds for station identification on the San Jose Sharks Audio Network.
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0: 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Sounds like a cool idea. A little yoga at the Shark Tank. 2-0 San Jose leading it right now. Sent into the offensive zone all the way down. And that's from behind the red line. So they're going to call an icing against the Sharks and bring it all the way back deep inside San Jose territory. 5:37 gone by in the third period. Shots on goal, 26 apiece. Great goaltending, but Yaroslav Askarov is raising to another level.
1: Yeah, a couple of those saves. Both goaltenders making good saves here, but Askarov on Pastrnak now a couple times.
0: Off the faceoff, Sharks Ferraro lifts one out. Neutral zone play. Nice job there by Hampus Lindholm to poke it back, but now here comes Gaudette for the Sharks. Down the right side, across the line, dropped it back, Mukko Madurin. He gives to Ferraro. He shoots. Stick save made there. Pretty confidently by Swayman. Directs the puck into the left corner. Graf is there for the Sharks against Joki Harju. Now Gaudette reaching in with Hampus Lindholm, and Graf really muscling at it, going up against Joki Harju one-on-one. That's a great battle behind the net. And Graf is going to win that puck. My goodness. And now there's a penalty coming up. It's going to be against Boston. That's drawn by Colin Graf. What a job. Mukko Madurin over to Gaudette. Gaudette turns away from Hampus Lindholm's check. Then he runs into Lindholm, gets bodied down to the ice. And Hampus Lindholm just touching up on the puck. And penalty is called. And now the Sharks are going to take exception to the way that Hampus Lindholm blasted Gaudette down to the ice. It was Delandria that was stepping in there. Couple of other guys, but that'll get broken up. Macklin Celebrini is involved too.
1: Yeah, great job by Graf down there on the forecheck, and he drew a holding penalty as he had the puck on the position. He was getting held, and Lindholm comes in with a cross check as well on Delandria.
0: We got a break in the action. 2-0 Sharks, 13:36 to go in the third. Back after this on the San Jose Sharks Audio Network. 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Your child ages 3 to 10. Off the faceoff, Zadorov picks up the puck, moves out to center ice, and shoots one all the way down. Henry Joki Harju takes a two-minute penalty for holding, so the Sharks are on the power play for the sixth time. Will the sixth time be the charm? Let's see. 0-for-5 so far. Here's Celebrini through center, exchanging with Toffoli. Toffoli whips it rink wide. Wennberg grabs it left wing side, puts it through Kastelic's reach, but Eklund didn't get all of that pass. He was trying to get a little bit of a harder rim around, and the Bruins intercepted it and clear. Minute 25 to go on the Joki Harju penalty. Here's Celebrini starting from his own territory, moving out with speed, tossing it softly on the right. Here comes Eklund, moves by Aspero, throws into the corner, now turns, exchanges with Orloff on the point. Eklund down low to Celebrini to the right half boards. Eklund cross ice. There's Orloff back to Eklund in the slot. Goes over to Celebrini near side. Throws it in front. Trying to set up Toffoli. It's knocked away by the Bruins defense. Back on the point, Orloff goes to the far side. Toffoli shoots toward the net. Save made there. Reaching for it was Wennberg, but the Bruins did a pretty good job in knocking him away from the puck there. That was Aspero who did that, and Boston cleared.
1: Yeah, nice job working the low play. I think there's a little bit more options on the low here from the power play.
0: Will Smith is on the ice. Goes over to Liljegren. He races down low into the corner. Was trying to set up Colin Graf in front. Good idea, but Boston got a stick on it. Loose puck near side. Graf at the near boards. Couldn't get it. Cleared all the way down there by Zadorov. And it's on net. Stopped there by Askarov. He throws it ahead to Smith. Now to 20 seconds left on the power play. Here's Will Smith moving through center ice. Across the Bruins line. Stick handles almost to a free spot. Now Kurashev in the corner worked at it, but he and Smith couldn't combine, and so the Bruins pick up. Zadorov clears, and the penalty just about over as Corrali moves into the Sharks zone. Nice interception by Colin Graf to step in front of a centering pass. That's it for the Joki Harju penalty. He's back out there. And here's Colin Graf moving left to right. Sharks 2, Bruins nothing. 11:29 to go in the third at SAP Center. Graf dumped it in, headed for the bench after a strong penalty kill. But here come the Bruins skating right to left. Down the right side, Elias Lindholm moves back into the Sharks' territory. Cuts behind the San Jose net at the near side. Andrew Peak now gets it back. Looking for Elias Lindholm in front. Knocked away. And it'll be cleared back out by Ostapchuk. That'll be icing against San Jose. So that was a good rush. Lindholm started to bring it in, and then Peak came in deep and cut behind the goal line. Kind of unusual for a guy who's more really of a defensively oriented defenseman.
1: Yeah, and again, the Sharks did a good job off the rush. They had a little bit of speed there. They keep the things to the outside. They were eventually able to pick that puck and end up getting it down. Unfortunately, Ostapchuk just couldn't quite handle that play at the red line, and he had to dump it in just a couple feet before, and they got called on icing.
0: Faceoff coming up to the right side of Yaroslav Askarov. Sharks 2, Bruins nothing. Luka Madulin, solid game tonight. Swings one around the boards. Nice battle win by Ostapchuk, but he couldn't quite clear it. Pasternak gets it back in the circle on the right side. He chopped it toward the net right away. He does not hesitate, does he?
1: No, he's got a wicked little shot there on those hesitations.
0: Put it wide. Now he throws it off to the left. Deflected by Barkley Goodrow, taking away the opportunity. Centering attempt there by Geeky, who wanted that puck. Ends up on the near side. Zaka feeds back to the right point. Joki Haru. A pass for Hampus Lindholm. Broken up by Ostapchuk. But Lindholm gets it back. Spins and shoots. Through a partial screen. That's kicked out by Askarov. Hampus Lindholm drops it back. Middle of the ice. Zaka the drive. I don't think Askarov saw that. It ended up going wide. Rebound. Another shot. Goodrow and Ostapchuk get in the way of a Joki Haru chance. Now it's a fight for the puck. Taken by Elias Lindholm. Throws it back to Hampus Lindholm. Now to Pasternak, who's up high. Turns to his left. Looks at Lindholm. Hampus gets it. Little drop pass for Joki Haru. Joki Haru cycling with Pasternak, who moves in against Ferraro. One hand of the stick. Pasternak centers. They score! That's Morgan Geeky getting it from Pasternak, who had one hand on the stick. A world-class play by the Bruins to get them on the board with 10:02 gone by in the third.
1: Yeah, you know, it's tough to keep Pasternak off the score sheet. And there he had a lot of time. They had a lot of high rolls. They were looking for opportunity. Joki Haru just drops it. Pasternak's able to drive close to the net, sort of hang up Ferraro just for a second. And Morgan Geeky, 16 goals. That was number 17 right there, as he's able just to outmuscle Luke Madulin on the back door and able to get his stick free. No chance for Askarov.
0: Wow. And Askarov is having a remarkable game. Swayman also having a really great game for Boston in goal. Quite a duel, but right now the score is the Sharks 2 and the Bruins 1, although they're holding things back for a second to see if they wanted to review it for something.
1: No, thanks.
0: I didn't think it was anything.
1: No, Zadorov is sitting there talking to the ref every single opportunity he gets. I think he thinks he draws a penalty, I think, every time he's on the play.
0: Well, he is an imposing man. Nikita Zadorov, 6'6", 255 pounds. He uses all of that weight every chance he gets. Sharks have the puck back to action. Kastelnik, a little bump on Eklund. Poked back there by Dickinson. A Celebrini moves into the offensive zone. Can't make the play. Good defensive maneuver there by Zadorov to poke it back. Mark Kastelnik down the right wing side for Boston. Carries into the Shark zone. Runs into the check on the far side boards. And Celebrini spins it kind of dangerously across the ice. But Will Smith has it. He circles back. Headmans to Eklund, and here come the Sharks. Eklund crosses the line. Diagonal pass to the right corner. Celebrini backhands from the corner right on goal. Stick save made by Swayman. Good idea there by Celebrini.
1: Yeah.
0: Now a step up by Dickinson keeps it in play for a second. But how about Macklin just sending that backhand hard toward the net?
1: Yeah, and he took a heavy hit from Zadorov as well. Zadorov came sort of through, and as that backhand get thrown through there, he cleaned right through.
0: Giveaway in front. Sharks have a chance. Barkley Goodrow puts it on goal. But Swayman was able to turn to the side. I don't think Barkley had enough room to make that play. But he tried it anyway, and it was a good stop by Swayman. Kept in. Shot by Reeves off wide to the net. Fourth line grinding it out here in the third period with the Sharks leading 2-1. Liljegren on the point. Here's near side. Goodrow sends it across the rink. Deflected by Lowry. Here come the Bruins. On the attack, Kuznudinov leads the way in with AC Mott. And now it's Lindholm. It's Elias Lindholm working it free. But the Bruins can't really gain the zone entry, and the Sharks need a change quickly. Bruins cycle back to their own blue line to get reorganized. 8-10 to play. Third period. Sharks 2 and the Bruins 1. Inside the Bruins territory, Peak, who's getting decent ice time tonight for Coach Marco Sturm. Throws near side. Hampus Lindholm lifts one up to the Sharks' line. Pasternak is there, twisting away from the check. Now it's poked free by Wennberg. And here come the Sharks again. On the left side, Toffoli reaches for the pass. Peek kept it away from him. Headman feed by Hampus Lindholm down the left to Geeky. Geeky and Pasternak doing the job for Boston, but they can't get through traffic. Nice job by Wennberg to knock it back out to center ice. Up to the blue line. We get a whistle for an offside as Kurashev had a collision there. Breaking into the offensive zone. And so we've come to another break in the action with 7:40 to go in the third period. This broadcast is coming to you from SAP Center at San Jose. The Sharks 2, the Bruins 1. We'll be back on the Sharks Audio Network. 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They're perfect for hosting clients, special occasions, or any family outing. So let us host you and your guests. Visit sharksuites.com for more information or contact us at premium@sjsharks.com. After this game, the Sharks will have a little time off, not much. Then we'll hit the airplane and head to Colorado. Our Wednesday pre-Thanksgiving matchup will take place at 5:30 p.m. Pacific time. Wednesday, Sharks and Avalanche for the second time this year. Down to 7:40 remaining in this one. Boston has drawn a little bit of blood. Morgan Geeky getting his 17th goal of the season. Beautifully set up by Pasternak and Joki Harju. And that is the 17th goal of the season for Morgan Geeky. It was Pasternak that told people that Geeky might be a 50-goal scorer one day. Could happen. Here's Kastelic across the line. Takes the shot. Mukko Madulin takes that one. I think it went off the stick and to the face. He's grabbing out of his mouth a little bit. Gord Dwyer, the referee, coming over to check him out. Mukko Madulin maybe on his way back to the Sharks bench here. Nope, he wants to stay on the ice. Although he is grabbing out of his mouth a little bit.
1: And I think the refs tell him. Surprised he blew the whistle that quick. I understand he took it to the face. You don't often see the ref blow the whistle that quickly unless the guy go down. But dangerous play as that comes up just as you stick on puck. Defenseman told it all the time, but sometimes that ramps it up. I lost a tooth that way early in my career. Split my tooth right in half.
0: I remember one that hit Tony Granato in the jaw and broke it in three places.
1: That's tough. You're going to get one up in the face if you play hockey long enough.
0: My memory of it, if it's correct, and it could be wrong, is that Al MacInnis shot the puck, which shouldn't be a surprise. And it went off of Doug Bodger's stick and bounced up into Granato's jaw. That's my memory of it, but I don't know if I have that right.
1: It's a pretty heavy shot.
0: It might have been the other way. It might have been a shot by Bodger that hit MacInnis's stick. It was one or the other. I can't remember. I'll have to call one of those guys and ask him. I always remember that Daryl Sutter told us that Tony was lucky after that. And then he spent the entire flight back from St. Louis on the plane with him.
1: It's probably an Al MacInnis shot then.
0: That's what I think it was. Here's Lindholm walking into the zone, throwing it toward the slot. Bruins trying to push to tie this game. It's 2-1 Sharks, but Boston is pushing hard. 6:44 remaining in the game. You don't want this to happen. Sharks could use some insurance, but here's Pasternak winding up and blasting a shot from the high slot, and it's wide of a net. Lindholm to Joki Harju. Now to Pasternak. He keeps the puck in play smoothly. His pass goes off the stick of Zacha and ricochets back to center, though. And the Sharks need to change quickly. They will. Pasternak slips by a check. Moving in. Shooting it. Glove save. Made by Askarov off Pasternak at 13:41 to the third.
1: Oh, they got to keep an eye on Pasternak. He's getting a lot of zone time. He's wheeling around, and he wants the puck the whole time. He was motioning that play onto the short side as that puck came out. He built a lot of speed through the neutral zone, and there he makes a pretty deft play in the entry and gets that puck, all of it up top. Askarov there was flashing the glove.
0: You know, it's kind of one of those stories that if Askarov were a left-handed catching goaltender, that shot might have been in the net.
1: Yeah, that's not an easy blocker save to make.
0: He got it with the glove. Sharks have got to settle down. They're leading 2-1. They would love to make it 3-1, but here's Barkley Goodrow taking the puck away from Lorai. Moves down the left wing side. He's got a man breaking in an Eklund, but he shoots it. It's a save made, and the rebound perfectly controlled away from Eklund there by Swayman. Zacho stopcheck in the right corner, fighting Lorai for the puck. Digs it free to Barkley Goodrow. Goodrow works it loose. Reverses the puck behind the goal line. Ostapchuk is skating for it. He will backhand it into the corner. Eklund trying to grab it. Good job there by the Bruins as Zadorov outmuscles Eklund and lifts it clear. And Dickinson is back to get it for San Jose. Dickinson feeds it off the left boards to Goodrow. knocked it forward. Eklund's poking at it to make sure it's across the Bruins line, and the Sharks make the line change with 5.5 remaining in the third. The score is 2-1 Sharks. Over inside the Bruins offensive zone, Dickinson is back to get it. Sent along the near boards, Gaudette. Out of Braintree, Massachusetts, feeds it in the direction of Lincoln, Massachusetts, is Colin Graf, but they miss each other. It goes all the way down for icing.
1: Yeah, Gaudette, he had that play at the blue line, and it just bounced over, and that tried to feed that to the far side to get Graf's as he was breaking. And there on the second hit, he rifled that just a little too hard and took the icing.
0: Face off to the right side of Askarov. Puck dropped. Bruins have it. Hampus Lindholm keeps it in. Pasternak with the shot. Oh, man, that was close. And Askarov took a swing at it. It ended up just going wide. He was just inside the blue line barely, and you think the focus was just keeping the puck in the zone. He gets a shot to the net. What a player. Cleared back out by the Sharks. Nice job by DeLandry to sweep it out to center. Dumped back in by Boston. 4:34 to go in the third. Geeky sends it around the boards. Joki Harju sends it across the ice to the left point. Hampus Lindholm kept it away from Graf. Gives to Pasternak. Sends it to the middle of the ice. Overskated by Joki Harju. Taken back by Geeky. Loses on the check to Desharnais, but the Bruins recover. Joki Harju shoots. Great save by Askarov. Off comes his goalie mask in the confrontation in front with Pavel Zacha and Macklin Celebrini. And so we have a stoppage of play. And a break in the action with 4:13 to go in the third. This broadcast, and an intense one, is coming to you from SAP Center at San Jose. The score, the Sharks 2 and the Bruins 1 on the San Jose Sharks Audio Network. It's Thanksgiving week, so remember to tune in to San Jose Sharks hockey with a couple of holiday-related games. We're on the air at 5:30 p.m. on Wednesday, live from Denver, Colorado, as the Sharks open up the Thanksgiving festivities the day before the holiday with a big game against the Colorado Avalanche. It's always a fascinating game, and of course, Scott Hannon, you've got ties to both cities there. Pretty good game the first time out. The Sharks beat the Avalanche in game one.
1: Yeah, again, it was a great game, but you know, it's going to be a tough battle there, obviously up in altitude right before Thanksgiving Day.
0: Right here, 2-1 Sharks. San Jose wanting to win this one in regulation. They got 4:09 to go. They're up 2-1. Boston throwing it around the board. Jeannot trying the shot, blocked by DeLandria. Now Barkley Goodrow, far side of the ice, tried to check his man off the puck, couldn't do it. That's Zadorov, who shoots toward the net, save made, it's loose in front. Shot by Jeannot, and a save by Askarov. Tanner Jeannot thought he had his man beat. He was just outside the goalie crease and snapped that rebound that fell down in front, but Askarov grabbing it and hanging on.
1: Great shot by Askarov on the point shot. He was able to find that, kicks that rebound. But there, he just stays solid in front. Defense trying to get underneath sticks. There's a couple whacks at it. And he's able to get it and eventually get the cover.
0: Askarov lost his goalie helmet a few moments ago. Got it back on after the Gump Worsley imitation. Made that great save. Jeannot just taking a whack at it. Those are the ones that often go in.
1: Yeah, it's dangerous all the time. Those rebounds left there. D have to be coming down, scrambling to get underneath sticks.
0: Well, right now, Elias Lindholm's getting thrown out of the faceoff circle, so Marat Khusnutinov will step in. Going up against DeLandria, right side of Askarov. It's an important D-zone faceoff. Sharks have improved on the faceoffs. They're up to 48% right now.
1: Yeah, they've done a great job, and a lot of them, you talk about the 50-50 battles, they're stepping in, winning a lot of these.
0: There's a faceoff win for the Sharks there as Ostapchuk gets it back, and it's lifted out by Liljegren. So now we've got Graf, DeLandria, and Ostapchuk on the ice right now. Dumped in by Boston. Ostapchuk sends near boards. Liljegren tries to make the play, can't do it. Ostapchuk does, puts it up the boards, not out. Acemont capes it in, but from the left point, he shot it wide. Held in by Boston. They're putting all the pressure on San Jose. 3:29 to go in the third. Sharks up 2-1, lifted out by DeLandria. Here's Colin Graf, moving up to the Boston blue line. He knows the check is coming from Peak, so he shoots one in, and heads back for the Sharks bench on the quick change. Back on the ice, Eklund, Celebrini, Smith. Back on defense, it's Desharnais and Ferraro. Here's Desharnais.